0: in there. Can you hear it?
1: We always get a cricket lodged in this building.
0: It's just one lone cricket just crying.
2: In the My Talk
0: booth?
2: In there,
0: yeah. If you go inside, it's just chirp, chirp.
3: He's looking for Lori and Julia.
0: He is. He's like...
2: they left?
0: They're gone. Well, okay. All right. Well, I'll take you guys, I guess.
2: Are the satellite sisters still here?
0: Nope.
2: That's how long that cricket's been in there.
0: Yep. Oh. It's not 2002.
2: Two. No, but come down and see us. Pick up our shirt. We got to put our phalanges on our State Fair shirt.
0: Oh, I love it so much.
2: The debut of our Kindness is Free t-shirt with font provided by Family Ties.
0: Thank you.
2: It is.
0: Thank you, Stephen and Elise.
2: That's right.
1: Yes. Shana-na-na.
2: Sit, Ubu, sit. Good dog.
0: Rough.
2: You have to be a Gen Xer to get that. And mm-hmm. if you don't, I feel sad for you. Mm-hmm. Anyway, it's really... Engineer Adam loved it.
0: Oh,
1: I know.
2: Yeah.
0: That's so nice. That was a high compliment.
2: I know, from Engineer
1: Adam. Yeah, because he's got cool shirts.
0: He does.
2: He does. He
0: Good
2: does.
0: Job, team. Good job.
2: As you heard from the commercial, too, one more set of... one more little factoid for you. Our meet and greet has been moved to 9 to 9:30, so it will be immediately following this award-winning broadcast.
0: Yes.
2: That's right. And then I will run like chariots of fire down to the...
0: Oh, there's that Jason Matheson right? running through the fair?
2: Right. Don DeFox.
0: Like
2: and then,
0: a 4-H kid.
2: Right, seriously. Or Colleen and Jason, who have to poo. Yeah. I'll be going down to Fox for 2 hours of the TV show. The first hour is for our affiliates around the country. And then the second hour is just for Minnesota. So, yeah, it'll be fun. And then we're shooting pieces for future episodes afterwards.
0: Oh my
2: so this
0: gosh.
2: Is one of my long days.
0: You are going to be busy.
2: Yeah. We're going to go down and try to get a Peachy's donut. Because the rumors are true.
0: There's
2: two trailers.
0: I saw that.
2: There's two trailers. These are the Amish donuts.
0: Can you just grab me one? I'll have it day old tomorrow. I'm good.
2: Girl, do you know the list of people? Okay, my mother, Fallon, because Fallon isn't with us through most of the fair because, you know, she has a show,
0: she's
2: too.
0: She's got other work.
2: Competes against us. Don't listen to it. Anyway.
0: If you can hear our voice, you're not listening to it, so that's fine.
2: Don't you dare listen to her. I love her, but don't you dare listen to her. Anyway, she goes, can you grab me a donut? And I go, no. My mom, I said yes to, but anyway. So we're going to probably do that. And then Jeff and I are going to go in the Tunnel of Love.
0: Aww.
2: We're going to return to the Ye Olde Mill.
0: Ye Olde Mill.
2: We shot it about 7 years ago, and people Aww. Love it. And now we're going to reunite.
0: Oh, I can't wait.
2: Yeah, we're going to reunite
0: it's
2: in there.
0: Be so lovely.
2: By the way, mental note before I tell the story. Do not let me forget. I waited. Something was sent to me yesterday at dinner that I wanted to wait till I was physically with you two. Do not let me in this commercial okay. break show you, and then we'll talk
0: okay.
2: about it on the air.
0: Noted.
2: Okay, so yesterday on the talk show, I walk out. Now, normally, to give you a POV, when I... Oh, there's Plunkett's right there.
0: Look at
2: hey,
0: that.
2: We have a cricket.
0: Hey. You know what's funny? I saw it, but I'm medicated, so I didn't say anything.
2: Holly, did you hear that? Colleen's medication is kicking in.
1: Now we know it's effective.
0: Thank you.
2: Okay. Pause on two different stories. Again, this is how it's going to be.
1: It's just a nesting doll.
0: It is.
2: Pause.
0: Yeah.
2: How sweet is my husband? Okay, we're sitting at dinner last night. Again, like your husband, we wanted to have one more date night because Colin has learned after all these years with me, he basically moves out of the house
0: because
2: I'm not a joy to live with.
0: Persona non grata.
2: I'm barely a joy to live with on an ordinary Tuesday. And I was a little spicy yesterday for whatever reason. I think in anticipation of all this. But listen to, speaking of your medication and you, this is how sweet he was. Randomly, we're sitting at the bar, we're having dinner, and he goes, well, to help clean out. And I go, okay, we're literally, I have a piece of meat in my mouth. I'm like, where did Colleen come from? Like, he just ran, but that's my husband.
0: Oh.
2: Flippity floppity, good hair Colin. He goes, well, maybe, you know, to help clean out, if all of the extraneous stuff affects her, why don't you ask her to stand, what if she stands on the side closest to the street and she can face the lactation station so she doesn't get bothered and distracted by everyone? And I went, okay. I had meat in my mouth. I'm like, okay, that's really thoughtful of
0: it's
2: you.
0: It's very thoughtful.
2: Thankful and thoughtful of you to think of Colleen randomly in the middle of our dinner.
0: Oh, that was really sweet. Yeah.
2: I said, she can stand wherever she wants
0: she's
2: to.
0: She's fine. She's got pills.
2: Yeah.
0: She's got her pills. And they're working.
2: And Holly, they're kicking in. Whatever. Yeah. I mean, they're working.
0: I know.
2: Okay. So back to the second story.
0: Yep.
2: Again, this is how it's going to be.
0: Russian nesting doll.
2: I walk out in a little POV. When I walk out of the curtain, I do not register the faces in the audience. I glance at them because if there's, and this is why, this story is why, I don't really look because I want to concentrate just on the moment. And if there's any shenanigans happening, it will distract me. And I know me. You'll be able to see it in my eyeballs on the television. So when I walk out, I'm just walking. I look over at Fallon and I look back at the camera. Well, yesterday it was different. I usually do like a mini traditional little monologue. I do two, three topical stories, a little punchline, and then I go sit down like a typical talk show. Yesterday, I wrote the monologue, and it was all about Dolly. So it was a 6-minute monologue about Dolly. I walk out, and we had a full house yesterday. We had about 60 people. And I walk out, and in my eye line, in my direct, to the left of my main camera, there is a guy. There's a husband who, and I have sympathy for him, he was obviously dragged to my show by his wife.
0: Oh, was and he napping?
2: Holly, he is actually my favorite. I love him so much because I walk out. He has his arms crossed. He has like he looks like a marionette with a sad, like a mad face. Like a he's just his face looks like he is. He is there under protest.
0: Like and he would rather be at Nordstrom in the husband chair.
2: He would rather be in a shut down Nordstrom being chewed on by rats. And I walk out and I made the horrible mistake of like. I looked at him because he's directly to the left of my main cam. That's how full we were. I couldn't help but see him. And it threw me because he looked so unhappy. Oh, and you can hear me. You can hear me. They put my mic up a little bit during that time, during the, you know, they clap and then the music's still playing. And I'm trying to get sad because I'm getting ready to talk about Dolly. And I look at him, Colleen Holly, and I look at him and it came out of my mouth, and I just couldn't help it. I'm like, I go, you could clap if you wanted to, sir. Like, you could clap if you want to. And he didn't. He looked at me like, oh, yeah.
0: I am not going to clap.
2: And you can hear me say that in the top of the show.
0: Oh, my gosh.
2: He was cross-armed the whole time. I'm like, ma'am, why did you bring your husband here? Oh. He would rather be at Shields.
0: But he loves
2: Menards.
0: Her.
2: I know.
0: I'm sorry. I go straight to, what a guy.
2: What a nice man.
0: What a
2: right?
0: nice man. He yeah. miserably came to your show for her.
2: Right?
1: And he didn't clap.
2: No.
0: And didn't
2: and
0: clap
2: And just
0: once.
2: Had the same marionette sad face the whole time.
0: Oh, my gosh.
2: And it was a good show. We had Jimmy Jam and Terry Lewis.
0: He didn't mm-hmm. smile for them?
2: No. Oh, no. Oh, no. He clapped for them. He did clap.
0: Okay. Well.
2: But when they walked out, which, by the way, I will end this with saying, those two, they are, I've had them before, they are the nicest guys. And Terry Lewis doesn't say a lot. Jimmy does most of the talking in the commercial
0: like
2: break.
0: Like Penn and Teller?
2: No, it is. That's a good compare. In the commercial break, Terry's sitting closest to me, and I go, oh, we'll be right back. And Terry leans over to me, and he goes, he's so... Like, that's, they're cool. Like,
0: yeah.
2: that's
0: yeah.
2: cool.
0: Yeah.
2: Terry looks over at me with the glasses and he goes, so what you going to eat at the fair tomorrow? And he says it just like that. And I start smiling and I was thrown because Terry wasn't saying much.
0: Yeah.
2: And I go, I don't know, ice cream. And he goes, just ice cream. And I go, yeah.
0: I don't know what to say, Mr. Terry Lewis. I didn't know you were going to speak with me.
2: But yeah, they're going to be out here. They're doing a show out here on Saturday.
0: Yes.
2: Jimmy and Terry. But oh, it was. One quick little anecdote, and then we'll wrap this up and go. They told the best behind the scene, one of the best behind the scenes stories. They recorded, I forgot they produced Scream with Janet and Michael.
0: Yeah.
2: Listen, actually, let's go to break. When we come back, I will. I'm getting goosies.
0: You
2: they
0: have
2: told
0: so
2: a story.
0: Many things you have to show us something too. I don't want to forget.
2: Executive producer Jeff, who admittedly isn't as emotive as me, when Terry and Jimmy told the story, Jeff's mouth, he looked like a big mouth bass. It was such a great story.
3: Ooh. Take me to the river.
2: We'll be right back.
4: Morning sunshine. Diet Mountain Dew is the most popular pop in our state.
1: Our inside joke for me and Colleen.
0: Mm-hmm.
1: Diet MTN do.
0: Yes.
1: Because.
0: Forgot about that.
2: What? Explain.
1: Because,
2: what?
1: Jason, one time we were down in the cafeteria. We walked by the beverage case. And there was something new featured called MTN do. To which our friend Colleen was like, well, what's that? What's MTN do? I was like, no, honey, that's Mountain Dew.
0: It's just
1: a regular
0: saving
1: old fashioned
0: time by a brief.
1: Yeah.
0: That was a really long time ago. I was going through some stuff. I wasn't.
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0: State Fair. Number one. Burst into spontaneous tears. I'm so proud. He does such a great job.
1: That is so great.
0: And I'm trying to find the damn picture.
1: I know. Colleen's been trying to find it. That is fantastic. Yeah, she just found out in that commercial break.
0: Yeah, I'm so proud of him. I'm so, so proud. Oh, look, if I search bird on my phone, it'll come up. Hold on. Oh, you guys, here it is. Let me see this one.
1: That is beautiful. Isn't that Holly, incredible? Look at that.
2: Oh, yeah, that's an awesome picture.
0: It's an osprey. That's what it is. It's an osprey.
2: Oh, we should know that from playing Odell Lake.
1: We should, Holly. We should know that.
2: I'm sorry, I didn't remember that from 30 years ago.
0: Yeah. Oh, yeah. So anyway, it's an osprey catching a goldfish. And I believe he took it at Wood Lake Nature Center, which is one of his places.
1: Congratulations.
0: Yeah, oh, thank you.
1: And if you want to follow him, where should they go, Colleen?
0: Keller Lindstrom Photography on Instagram. And actually, while you're on Instagram, go ahead and follow his mother, too, because, you know.
1: The kid has more followers than the mother.
0: Yes, and it's just getting real awkward at home.
2: And where can we see his photograph at the State Fair?
0: So it's in the Education Building. I'm going to go over after the show, after our meet and greet, and I'm going to figure out where it is and get a picture of it for the
1: family. Will you text us and let us know exactly where?
0: I sure will. Absolutely.
1: Well, speaking of that, Bjorn just saw it. I just got a text.
0: Oh.
1: He was, I guess, sleeping during our group text yesterday. So after you go see the Keller Lindstrom Bird of Prey picture. Then go to the Creative Arts Building because a viewer made, what would you call those?
0: It's like clay or what is it?
1: It looks like Mr. Bill.
0: Yeah.
1: Mr. Bill
0: heads. What's that called? There's some polymer. What is that stuff called? But yes.
1: Yes.
2: Stuff.
1: Somebody made little marionette heads of Jeff, Bjorn, Fallon, Aaron Schwab, and me. And by the way, Jeff and Bjorn are walking up right now.
2: Dude, your folk art. That is so cool.
1: Somebody,
0: that is actually super cool.
1: Somebody made art of our Jason Show crew. And I say this.
0: I can't tell the difference,
1: I know.
0: Actually.
1: I say this with peace and love. I think it is the sweetest thing ever. ... Bravo to this person. I don't know who they are. I want to find out who they are. Bjorn, I think the paintbrush got a little jiggly when they made one of Bjorn's eyes because it's a little wonky.
0: It could be an angle issue.
1: It could be an angle issue. And the crew, we did a side-by-side of Bjorn. Now, this is the positive, though. He or she got Bjorn's eyebrows perfectly.
0: Like, perfect.
1: Bjorn has the best eyebrows in real life of our crew, and that is fire
0: right
1: there.
0: Yeah, you can tell that they spent some time on those.
1: Jeff's
0: look actually pretty accurate as well.
1: Accurate.
0: Sorry, Jeff. It's real.
1: Real.
2: Yeah,
1: real.
2: You could bring that to the passport office and they'll accept it.
0: I think they will.
1: I cannot wait to go to the Creative Arts Building to see this.
0: Oh, my gosh.
1: This is the best. So whoever made it, sincere thank you. Because this is fantastic.
0: Endless entertainment.
1: Oh, fantastic.
0: Yeah, but what is that? I gotta know.
1: I know.
0: We'll look it up.
1: What category is that?
0: Yeah.
1: If anyone knows. If you're the one that made it, what is that category? And can we get a big Bjorn? Can you make a bigger one of Bjorn?
0: Can you come and just do my brows on my face?
1: Yeah, right? Yeah.
0: Thank you.
1: Okay, so speaking of the crew, so yesterday we had Jimmy Jam and Terry Lewis. And Jimmy told this story because we did this thing called Tell Me Something. So Bjorn had a list of Jimmy Jam and Terry Lewis produced songs. And
3: we love
0: you more.
1: Random passerby. Random passerby screaming at us. I love it. But we had Jimmy Jam and Terry Lewis on. And you forget how many songs that those two did, that they produced and they had something to do with. I mean, there's a ton of songs. And one of them on this list of Tell Me Something was Scream by Michael Jackson and Janet Jackson. You forget that they produced that.
0: Yeah.
1: So I said, okay, Scream. And they smiled. And Jimmy said, and I don't remember the exact quote, but Jimmy said either the most profound studio experience of their career. It was like profound, but he didn't use that word. But it was the best, basically. Mm-hmm. He said that Jan.

0: went, Michael went in and was like, can I have a go now? And Jimmy was like, yeah. Michael laid down his track in L.A., and Janet was standing right there. Janet was so intimidated by how good his first run was that Janet leaned over to Jimmy and said, no joke, can I record this in Minneapolis? And Jimmy goes, yeah, you can do it if you don't want to. So Janet, when you hear Janet on Scream, that was recorded in Minneapolis.
1: No kidding.
0: That was recorded at Jimmy and Terry's place here. So then they send the track. They send Janet's track to Michael. And Michael goes, she's really good. She goes, where was that recorded? Because he realized that his sister didn't sing. And Jimmy goes, well, it was in Minneapolis. And he goes, I want to come to Minneapolis. He flew here. Unbeknownst to anyone, he flew here, recorded another round. Jimmy said it wasn't as good as what he did first. There is some elements of Minneapolis Michael in Scream.
1: Oh, my gosh.
0: Here's the best part. Jimmy goes, you know what? And I go, what? I was like, we were like, I was so like, tell me more, wrapped. Tell me more. He said, Michael went to the Mall of America several times in disguise. And he loved
1: it. Several times.
0: Loved the Mall of America. And she goes, yeah, he got in. He asked me if he could go. And he loved Minneapolis. He got in. He got a disguise and went. I go, did he go the rides? He goes, oh, he did all of the rides at Camp Snoopy.
1: I mean,
0: just
1: obviously.
0: Saying.
1: Whoa.
0: How great is that?
1: That is unbelievable. I was just talking about this with my best friend. Her daughter had friends come in from LA and they took them to the mall because that's what you got to do.
0: That's what you got
1: to
0: do.
1: And when people come to the mall and they don't use it like a mall like we do, they're like, what is this place? And we're all like, it's the mall.
0: Yeah.
1: Like,
0: yeah.
1: We literally know where to park because we run in and we know where we're going and we park in the right spot so we can run in and grab the thing because we treat it like
0: the
1: mall.
0: Yeah.
1: But I just the notion of Michael Flippin' Jackson
2: on the Screamin' Eagle.
1: On the Screamin' Eagle.
2: At Camp Snoopy.
1: At Camp Snoopy.
0: Or the log shoot.
1: Just in his disguise.
0: Yeah.
1: With, like, you know, his, like, handlebar mustache.
0: And no one recognized
1: and a
0: him.
1: Cowboy hat. Like, I'm into this.
0: Yeah.
1: Oh, my God.
0: Nobody knew.
1: That is incredible.
0: He wasn't ever recognized.
1: That is wild.
0: Yeah, he loved it, he said. But. Yeah, so he talked about Scream. I can't remember what other song that we asked him about.
1: That song is iconic, too, because remember, that was like at a time where there was...
0: He was scandal-plagued at that point.
2: And it was a big music video for it.
1: Which was incredible.
2: It was like a mini-movie.
1: Yes.
0: But when you hear it, now you'll know Janet recorded it here.
1: Oh, it's touch of Minneapolis.
0: Yeah, I mean, she recorded so much here.
2: Well, I was going to say that album, Janet, I think she did almost the whole thing here.
0: Yeah.
1: And remember, she in Escapade, she shouts out, Minneapolis!
0: Oh, that was the other little anecdote. Jimmy said that when they did Control, which, by the way, because Jeff told me, get ready to feel old.
1: I don't want to hear this.
0: You ready?
1: No, go.
0: 40th anniversary this year. Isn't it, Jeff, 40th this year? Yes. She came to Minneapolis. Jimmy and Terry met with her. And Jimmy just kept taking her around Minneapolis and having dinner and going to lunch. And Janet goes, they kept talking and telling stories. And Janet goes, when are we going to start producing? And he goes, I've been producing the whole time. I've been writing down your stories. So the first line of Control was taken. All those, I can't remember off the top of my head. The first lines of Control, it was taken from what Janet was saying to Jimmy and Terry, and Jimmy and Terry were writing down.
1: Get out of town.
0: So, and Janet goes, you've been doing that? She goes, okay, so I have ideas. So that whole album was just her and Jimmy and Terry just plodding around Minneapolis and sitting and, you know, going to diners.
1: That is awesome.
0: And those two just writing notes of what Janet was saying to them.
1: And what an incredible talent they have that is like that homegrown.
2: And that they can pull things out of people.
0: Yeah.
1: That's so cool.
0: You can see that interview on the Jason Show YouTube channel or on our Facebook page. Please watch it. It's so good. That's just like a couple of the stories that they told. You can see it again on YouTube. Well, that does it for hour one. We have two more hours.
1: How did that happen?
0: The sun is up here at the Minnesota State Fair. Peachy's line is already 3.5 hours. So I don't know about that, but it's probably.
1: Yes.
0: It's like Space Mountain on a Saturday. Anyway, hour two right after this.
3: Where talk is fun.
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0: 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My talk, everything entertainment.

0: Welcome back. It's day one. I almost said day two. It's day one of the Minnesota State Fair. Live right here on My Talk. I'm Chase with Colleen and Holly. We're live from the My Talk building. Colleen, what's happening?
1: I am Kendall Mark shedding right now.
0: We are looking at the floor of our My Talk booth, by the way. It's, fresh. It's clean.
1: Not anymore.
0: And Colleen is molting before the audience's eyes.
1: Literally, there's a pile of my hair.
0: A small robin could make a nest. Whoops. Out of what you, in that one commercial break.
1: I'm losing my weave. Oh my gosh. That is gross. That's embarrassing.
0: Who are you, Kendall?
1: Seriously, I'm like Kendall Mark.
0: Oh God.
1: I'm going to give that to nature. All right.
0: Welcome back to the show. Well, here's the deal. One of the biggest launches in State Fair history, especially in the last, in the last 20 years, product-wise, was Peachy's Donuts. These are Amish donuts out of Florida. They made a splash about 3 or 4 years ago, and they continue to be a giant hit. We're talking hours-long lines. Again, here's another Disney reference. It's like you're waiting for Space Mountain. Well, with day one and the gates just opening about, 20 minutes ago, we wondered, didn't we?
1: Yes, we did. We had a question.
0: How long are the lines already?
1: How long those lines?
0: So we're looking around and Holly goes, I can go find out.
1: She volunteered as tribute.
0: So we woke up Leah.
1: We did, from her snooze.
0: We woke up Leah from her slumber and we said, hey, Leah. Leah, wake up.
1: No, Leah, seriously.
0: Wake up, Leah. And Holly's calling in. So Holly now reports live from the Peachy's booth. Holly, are you there?
2: I'm here.
0: Look, there's Holly, everyone.
1: Ooh, guys, look, this is magical.
0: That's magical.
1: Do you guys see this is how a broadcast comes together?
0: Right. Holly, set the scene for us. Paint a picture. What are you looking at?
2: The Peachy's line is already long and girthy.
1: It's a girthy line. Girthier than last year, I understand, because they do have two entrances. Are they managing the crowd well?
2: Yes, the line is managing itself. And I would say the line begins right by the Minnesota Newspaper Museum. So if you have any idea, Wright Avenue is where the line is kind of starting to form itself.
0: If you were a betting woman, you're very smart. You read and such. What would you say is the average wait time right now for the Peachy's Donuts?
2: I would say probably about 15 minutes because they've repositioned the Peachy's Donut booth. It's in the same area, but it's twice the size. So I think that the line is going to move twice as fast this year.
0: Okay. Oh, that's
1: all right.
0: Good.
1: This is great news.
0: Judging by the location, do you think it's going to be productive? Do you think the way they've reorganized it, are the lines going to be more easily manageable?
2: I think so. Everyone's arranging themselves on the sidewalk, and the way that the booth is, it's not going to be so in the way. But get ready to wait.
1: Are people rowdy, or are you seeing gestures of kindness?
2: I'm seeing everyone calm, cool, and collected. There's also a guy who looks like Guy Fieri that I'm standing right next to.
1: You serious? Ask him if he's Guy Fieri.
0: Is it Guy Fieri?
1: Does he have his sunglasses on backwards and upside down on the back of his head?
2: No, he's wearing them. Should I go and ask him?
1: Go ask him. Seriously, because what if it's him?
0: Go see if it's Guy Fieri.
2: Sir, are you Guy Fieri?
3: He's not, guys.
1: He's not. Darn it. Okay, well, tell him that's...
2: Well, you're going to Flavortown with the donuts, so get ready.
0: Holly, slip him a 20 and see if we can cut with him. Cut in line for him with him.
2: Okay. Well, I actually ran into my friend Billy here, so I don't know if he's going to stay here in line for all of the donuts, so we shall see.
1: Why don't you slip Billy a 20 and tell him to come over to the My Talk booth after he gets us a donut?
2: Yeah, I don't know.
1: Okie doke.
2: Okay. I think he's okay.
0: Okay, thanks, Holly.
2: Okay, bye. I'm going to go get a clipper painted on my chest now.
0: She's getting what on her chest?
1: I think she said a clipper ship painted on her chest.
0: What the hell is that?
1: I don't know. That was a really weird way to say goodbye. I've never actually had anybody say that to me.
0: Is she getting a temporary tattoo?
1: Is that a thing?
0: A clipper ship?
1: Is there... No, I know what a clipper ship is, but is there like a clipper ship chest painting booth?
0: That's new at the Minnesota State Fair.
1: Guys... I don't know what you're doing. If you're sitting at home, you could be here getting a clipper ship.
0: And then head down to a live neutering.
1: On your chest.
0: That's why we're number one.
1: Our state fair is a great state fair.
0: That's right. USA Today says it's number one. That is crazy. A clipper ship tattoo on her chest.
1: Painted on her. She said painted.
0: Painted.
1: Yes, yeah. On her chest.
0: Okay. Well, it's Holly. Are we surprised?
1: I
0: mean,
1: stay tuned because she'll arrive back here at some point and there will either be
0: boob.
1: A clipper ship or who knows? Who knows?
0: Thanks to Chanhassen Dinner Theaters for sponsoring our stage that has Colleen's hair all over it. Thanks to
1: guys. It's bad.
0: You just found some more.
1: I did.
0: Well, the birds will be happy.
1: Here's the thing that you learn about me is if I were a murderer, I'd be terrible because I'd leave so much DNA at the scene.
0: It would be the world's shortest Dateline episode.
1: Seriously. When I'm watching Dexter, I'm like, I don't know how he keeps this all so clean. I just leave DNA everywhere I go.
0: Oh, God. Well, we should do a test at the end of the fair. Who's shedding more, Kendall or Colleen?
1: My hair is over there.
0: When were you over there?
1: I don't know. I walked over there for a second. I'm telling you, I just leave hair.
0: You're gonna have a pixie cut by the time the fair is over.
1: I know. No, I don't know how this happens.
0: Well, you do have long hair.
1: I have a lot of hair.
0: You have a lot of hair.
1: Yeah.
0: Yeah.
1: Well,
0: I have Fisher-Price hair. It hasn't moved since the 90s.
1: It's Lego. You're a Lego man.
0: It's Lego hair. Pop different hairstyles onto my head.
1: Just pop them on.
0: Thanks to Chanhassen Dinner Theaters. Again, thanks to Health Partners Park Nicollet for sponsoring the Lactation Station. Hammernex Flooring Solutions for, well, the floor.
1: Flooring.
0: I mean... kind of self-explanatory. And By the Yard Furniture for the furniture.
1: The furniture.
0: Furniture, yeah. We make things easy around
1: here. We sure do.
0: The Kindness is Free t-shirt has debuted. It's great. Colleen and Holly designed it.
1: I'm so excited. You helped. You were on a nude beach.
0: I literally was on a beach. I'm not joking. I had a margarita in one hand and my phone in the other. And I'm like, I went to this. I did this in the Google. I went, get me the Family Ties font. And Colin goes, what are you doing? I go, getting Family Ties font.
1: Okay, so I did this last night. My husband asked me, he said, what is the t-shirt this year? And I was like, why haven't you been paying attention?
0: Yeah, thanks, Matt Lindstrom.
1: I guess I didn't tell him. So I called it up on my phone, and I was like, okay, so I'm going to show it to you. And you, like me, were raised on television. He and I, like, same generation, you know. I said, I need you to look at this and tell me what you think when you look at it. And I flipped it around, and he sat there for a second, and he goes, I know that from somewhere. So that's the Easter egg. It is the Family Ties font that says Kindness is Free. And the color.
0: Because the Family Ties logo was green.
1: Yes. So thank you to Stephen and Elise Keaton for allowing us to borrow their font.
0: And Alex P. Keaton, too.
1: Yes. I mean, he did charge a pretty penny.
0: That's right. Ronald Reagan's biggest fan, Alex
1: so
0: P.
1: True.
0: Keaton.
1: It's
0: that's
1: so
0: right.
1: True.
0: We're going to take a break. We are live here at the My Talk booth. The gates, the gates of hell have opened. The gates
1: or
0: of
1: heaven.
0: The fair.
1: The fair gates.
0: The fair gates
1: the
0: have
1: fair
0: opened.
1: The fair gates are open.
0: The fair gates are open. We have a great audience in front of us, and we're here.
1: Nobody's asleep.
0: Nobody's asleep yet.
1: Everybody's awake.
0: That's right. Well, except for Leah.
1: Leah's sleeping.
0: Leah's sleeping. So I'm getting ready to toss to the commercial. Will it run?
1: We don't know.
0: We don't know.
3: Brittany and Kendall.
4: You find out early on in the dating process, they literally are Spider-Man.
5: He's an entrepreneur.
6: Yeah.
5: Looks so good in his tights.
6: Yeah.
5: Literally could save me from any stupid predicament I find myself in. And like, I could find myself in a lot if I just knew I was with Spider-Man.
6: How does that translate to money? He saved somebody's dog. Do they go, hey, if you want to Venmo me a little cash, that'd be great.
4: No. He's broke all the time.
6: Kendall
5: he's
6: don't like
5: really
6: that.
5: He's really hot, but he's broke.
4: Yeah.
5: That's already my life. Oh, I'd still do it. Let's be real. I'd be like, I'll make the money. Just save me all the time, please.
6: Now imagine this,
5: though.
6: The
5: sex would be so good. He's got spider webs, Brittany.
6: I don't know why that's a feature. I don't know why that's a benefit.
3: 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The next generation of talk radio, where talk is fun. 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
0: Welcome back, everyone. Day one of the Minnesota State Fair. The gates are open. Come see us. We're here every weekday except for Labor Day. And our meet and greet has moved. The morning show's meet and greet is now 9 to 9:30. So come see us. Then we're going to do a special show on Saturday, 11 to 1. And then if you so choose, I head down to the Fox area to do the Jason Show for 2 hours down there. Oh, by the way, My Talkers, special guest on the show today, Lori and Julia will be down with me.
1: Oh, it's going to be so fun.
0: They're my sidekicks for the second hour.
1: And you know that they are doing a live podcast in Carousel Park on Saturday.
0: Yes.
1: I believe, right? This Saturday?
12: Yeah.
1: Because it's Hubbard Day, and I believe they will be there. I believe Marjorie and Elizabeth will be there.
0: You are right.
1: We will be, Holly and I will be there introducing Alive and Kickin' in the morning. And lots to look forward to.
0: Lots of good stuff, yeah. So come on down to the Fox booth at 10 a.m. Lori and Julie are live on location for me in the 10. And then the second hour is for the local audience. The first hour is for our syndicated audience for around the country. They're going to be live somewhere. Oh, they're live at Peachy's. And then 11, they're co-hosting with me, so it'll be fun.
1: Very fun.
0: Oh, I love those two at the fair.
1: Well, they're in their element.
0: Colleen, Holly and I are wondering, why are you just randomly holding a Kleenex box?
1: Because I got to tell you a story. So it's the first day at the fair. I haven't been here in 3 years.
0: Yeah.
1: Things haven't changed a whole lot. Like, I still kind of know my way around the building. It's huge. It's a mansion.
0: Yeah.
1: And I know that Brooke and Jess think of everything.
0: Everything.
1: Everything. So I left right as the commercial break was ending. I said, I got to go get a Kleenex. Jason goes, you know what? I need one too.
0: I'm a little sniffly.
1: I go back into the building. Things just haven't been pulled out and arranged entirely yet. They're still stored. So I said to Adam, who's back there doing, I don't know.
0: Engineer things.
1: Very important. Thank you to our engineers. I said, do we have Kleenex back here? And he goes, I haven't seen any Kleenex yet. And he pulls out this big box of industrial towels. And I'm like, well, that'll do. But I'm pretty sure we've got Kleenex somewhere. These are gigantic. Like, this is like...
0: You could dry off a baby with those.
1: Yes. So, but then I went looking and I did find the puffs.
0: Well, thank you.
1: You're welcome.
0: You've done some good work here.
1: But it's allergy time. It's like the morning dew.
0: Yeah.
1: And it's creating an allergic reaction.
0: It is. I'm with you. I don't normally have allergies, but yeah, I'm feeling a little sniffly today.
1: Maybe you caught them from me.
0: Maybe you gave me your allergies.
1: Sorry.
0: Welcome back to Holly. She just returned from her tattooing, her chest tattooing slash Peachy's donut run.
1: Holly. Mm-hmm. What the heck? Did you get a clipper ship tattoo on your boob? What?
12: Just across the chest. It's of the Cutty Sark, which is my favorite clipper ship, by the way,
0: okay.
12: Which you can find in
1: everybody,
12: London.
1: Everybody has a favorite clipper ship.
0: Everyone
12: Wait, you
0: does.
12: Don't?
0: No.
1: I mean, no? I can't say I do.
12: Well, that's really unfortunate. We're going to change that over the course of the next couple of days.
1: Study.
12: Yes.
0: It's probably my favorite sign-off ever. Colleen and I wrap Holly's live at the Peachies, and Holly goes like this. Okay, I'm going to take off. I'm going to the chest painting booth for a cutty for a clipper ship tattoo.
1: I'm going to get a clipper ship on my chest. I'm like, yeah. Is that a thing? Is that how we sign off?
12: Yeah, I ran into my friend Billy, and then he saw that there's face painting and all sorts of things right across from where the line ended for the Peachies donuts at the moment. And he was like, hey, maybe I'm going to go get my beard all, like, you know, colored or whatever, and then get a clipper ship. I was like, yeah, let's get clipper ships.
0: Yeah.
12: Oh. Or a heart with a tattoo that says mom.
0: Mom.
1: Mm-hmm.
12: Nobody gets those classic tattoos anymore.
0: No.
12: Yeah, really missed opportunities.
0: Yeah.
1: What is up with that?
0: Missed opportunity.
1: Sure is.
12: Maybe if you ask them at that face painting place to get a mom with a heart.
1: They'll do it. They'll deliver. Can't be that hard.
0: No, it can't be.
1: Listen, get me a Sharpie. I'll do it. Free tattoos. Hey, I don't want people to forget.
0: What?
1: If you're a Capriati's fan,
0: yeah.
1: I have Capriati stickers. If you can prove to me that you've actually been to Capriati's,
0: thank you.
1: I will give you a Capriati sticker.
0: Our favorite sandwich.
12: So that could be a receipt, a picture of a sandwich.
1: Or just your mouth telling me that you've been there.
0: Yeah.
1: I mean, at this point, I am not,
12: I got plenty. Are you going to lie about it?
1: I got plenty.
0: Engineer Adam agrees, too. And we love Adam. Adam likes the Capriati's, too.
1: I'm telling you, he told me that he, at a certain point in his life, he lived off Capriati's, and he said that he wanted to open a franchise here. And I said, I know you're a really good engineer.
0: Yeah, and we would miss you horribly.
1: Terribly, but would you please?
0: Please.
1: At a coordinates of my choosing.
0: Yeah, because we have one in Anoka.
1: Yes.
0: Now we need one, a different location.
1: Yeah, we just need to sprinkle the metro area with good sandwich opportunities.
0: God, they're so good.
1: They are.
0: Especially now that other sandwich places, I won't mention anyone, Jersey Mike's, but I won't mention ones have been taken over by private equity, and they're cheap on the meat.
1: It's not your favorite.
0: No, they're cheap on the meat.
1: Yeah, you gotta pile up that meat. You have that roast beef for the first time.
0: From
1: Capriati's.
0: Real good. The Wagyu beef, roast beef sandwich. Yeah,
12: you get those thick folds of roast beef.
0: Yeah. Mm. They don't cheat you on the meat like other places, Jersey Mike's. They don't do that at all. Yeah.
1: I'm sorry. What was that?
0: Jersey Mike's, they don't.
1: Bless you.
0: Yeah.
1: Gesundheit.
0: Thank you. I need the Kleenex there. Hey, little pop-up pop culture in our second hour here, and it happens in threes.
1: It's true.
0: It happens in threes. We had Hayden Panettiere, we had Dolly, and now Tim Curry.
1: Yeah.
0: We lost Tim Curry yesterday. We actually lost Tim Curry. Did you hear this? On the same day as Dolly.
1: No kidding.
0: But the Tim Curry estate didn't want to take away attention from Dolly, so they waited.
1: They held it. Oh, my gosh.
0: Isn't that nice?
1: Mm-hmm. That is kind and thoughtful, and also just, again, terribly sad. Huge loss.
0: Yeah.
1: He'd been struggling for many years. He had had a stroke that was debilitating. I didn't know he got it. He had it during a massage. Did you know that?
0: No.
1: Sorry, I shouldn't have told you, because now I know what I don't want is anybody to be afraid to get massages.
0: No. Colin had one yesterday.
1: Well,
0: yeah. And I had one the day before.
1: Yeah. Okay. Anyway, but yeah, he'd been struggling for some time, and it just is like heartbreaking, super heartbreaking.
0: I think I heard about it again from you. You're like the arbiter of...
12: No, Colleen.
0: Oh, it was Colleen yesterday? Okay, yeah, I blamed
1: deliverer.
0: You unnecessarily.
1: I was the Grim Reaper yesterday with that information.
12: And actually, the original Grim Reaper for me was my sister, so you can blame
0: Way
12: Jess.
0: To go, Jess.
1: Jess, yeah. Thanks a lot. Okay.
0: Yeah. It's just, again, another person that is so connected to memories in your life.
1: Right?
0: Whether it's Rocky Horror.
1: Or Clue is where I immediately go. Or Annie. You guys, I was raised on... I mean, I thought I actually... Well, that's another thing for my therapist to deal with, but I literally...
0: That list is growing this week.
1: Literally thought that Annie was my life story.
12: I did. Did you have a benevolent bald guy following you around?
1: I didn't. I don't know why I thought that. I just thought I must have been, I don't know, raised on the streets of New York with a weird stray dog. I don't know.
12: There's Colleen again, that kid that sings Hard Knock Life.
1: I did. I had an active imagination. When I would do chores, my brother used to make fun of me because I would put the sponges on my knees and hands, and I would wash the floor and sing It's a Hard Knock Life.
12: Jason, she is right. This is a conversation for her therapist.
1: Sorry, did I do that again where I brought it here instead?
0: Can I ask a question that may not be allowed?
1: But sure.
0: How often as a child were you on the floor on your hands and knees scrubbing the floor?
1: Oh my gosh. My mother
0: and
1: was like,
0: what's your mother's name? Joan Crawford.
1: Yeah, right? My mother was like, that is the only way to clean the floor.
12: And She's not wrong.
1: I feel like other people use mops, but she was like, no, if you really want a clean floor, you got to get down on your hands and knees.
12: Hey, the New York Times said that one time.
1: I mean, They're right, but it is a really good job for kids to do because we're closer. You know, when you're young and spry.
12: Well, yeah, you can get those onesies for your infant that's like a wet mop.
1: I know. Just which I wish I would have been.
0: Oh, the bait. You can turn your baby into a
1: Yes,
0: Swiffer.
1: I wish I could, like your own little Roomba. I wish I would have invented that myself.
0: It is my favorite scene. With Mommy Dearest, there's so many to choose from, and everyone goes to the wire hangers or Don't Blank With Me, Fellas. My favorite sequence is when she looks at the maid and Joan's on her hands and knees, and Joan moves the pot, the giant pot, and she starts scrubbing, and she looks at the maid, and she goes, I'm not mad at you, I'm mad at the dirt. And I just thought, that's the best line in cinema history.
1: Yeah. I feel that.
0: Yes. Yeah,
1: I know we're talking about Tim Curry, but the first time I saw Mommy Dearest, I did not, which he's not in. I was like, everybody treats this like it's funny, but it's not funny. It's like a sad movie.
0: Colleen, should you go to the therapist now? I mean,
1: sure.
0: Maybe.
1: I'll be back, guys.
12: Yeah, does Lucy from Peanuts
1: is
12: have
1: there
12: a stand
1: booth here at the State Fair?
12: The doctor is in.
0: If there's a live neutering, there should be live therapy.
1: I bet the line at that place is as long as Peachy's Donuts.
0: Right?
1: And if it's not, people get in line because y'all got problems.
0: Yeah. Please get in line. But no, I just, it was just
12: well,
0: sad.
12: Well, we even referenced a Tim Curry movie the other day with Fern Gully. He was the voice of the villain. So he
0: Oh, was he?
12: Yes. Tim Curry.
1: Yeah.
12: You know, while he had a stroke in 2012, and after that, he did lots of voice work, and he had done consistent voice work, you know, all throughout his career. Such an immense talent.
1: Yeah.
0: Home Alone 2.
1: Yes.
12: Yes. And he was one of those character actors.
0: He was.
1: Yeah.
12: You know, because I could sense people having that emotional connection to him. He appeared in all of your favorite movies. Heck, he was Pennywise.
1: Yes.
12: The clown in It, the original miniseries.
1: By
12: terrifying.
1: The way, yeah, like gave everybody nightmares.
0: Yeah.
12: We all float down here.
1: But that's the kind of talent.
12: Yeah.
0: Clue, speaking of how weird and morbid I am, again, or my taste in movie scenes, you know, I'm not mad at you, I'm not mad at the dirt. My favorite sequence from Clue is when the singing telegram arrives.
1: I am
0: your singing telegram.
1: Bam! That was Jane Weedland.
0: Was it?
1: Yes.
0: Oh, because I love that.
1: I know.
0: And I love that movie flopped, and now it's like a cult hit. By the way,
1: you
0: it's coming to the Hennepin Broadway series. Yeah,
1: it is. I love, Clue is actually one of my top five faves.
0: Yes.
1: Of all time. It is such a brilliantly done movie, and I cannot believe it flopped.
0: Yeah. Flames.
1: Flames.
0: On the side,
1: on the side of my face. Burning flames.
0: We are live at the Minnesota State Fair for day one. See, I keep wanting to say day two. It's only day one.
1: It's day one, guys.
0: We're standing on the Chanhassen Dinner Theater stage. There's actually a piece of chicken Chanhassen on the floor
1: with my hair.
0: Swaddled with Colleen's hair.
12: And today's broadcast brought to you by Plunkett's Pest Control.
0: That's right. You have a pest? Call Plunkett's.
1: They'll control it.
0: That's right. No, seriously, it is fall invader season. They came to my house. They found...
1: Okay. Plunkett's came to your house, not the fall invaders.
12: The box elder bugs.
1: Noted.
0: Yeah.
12: Yellow jackets.
0: We have a little garter snake in our garage. And my husband is, I mean, debilitatingly fearful of any type of snake. We were watching Double Lives of Suburban Wives.
1: Oh, don't send him to Emily's house.
0: I know. And Emily has snakes, and he had to look down. He can't. But there's a snake that loves our garage. Nice snake. But, it got in again. And
1: Did you interview him? How do you know he's nice?
0: I interviewed him for the
1: show.
0: He
1: was like, I'm just going to hang out over here. Yes. I won't bother anybody.
0: Like, were you in the Jungle Book? We're going to take a break. More when we return.
13: Early morning. Jim makes a pot of coffee. The sun rises, and so do his kids. Well, kind of. 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Later, his sister rolls her ankle at soccer practice. Frozen peas again, and Tria orthopedic urgent care this time. The sun sets, it's movie night on the couch, and after a long day, dad puts the peas on his head.
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0: we're back. Thanks for being here, everyone. Wrapping up our second hour. Coming up in our third hour, we have a fun Screen Queens featuring a lot of flies. That's coming up in our third hour. We'll explain. But we are live, not flies, live at the Minnesota State Fair for day one. The gates opened about 50 minutes ago. Peachy's line, Peachy's Donuts line is already probably 4 to 5 hours long.
1: We actually got the actual
0: coordinates.
1: We got the whole entire story. Holly knows everything.
0: Holly knows something.
1: Holly knows something.
2: Approximately 20 minutes right now. The line is moving quickly.
0: Okay.
2: Anticipate longer lines as the day moves forward.
0: Yes.
2: But we got intel from some folks who stopped by and so delightfully shared their Peachy's Donuts with us.
0: I mean, the generosity, sincerely, thank you.
1: Thank you.
0: How nice. If you do not know, Peachy's debuted 3 or 4 years ago, made a huge splash. They're out of Florida. They're Amish donuts with a homemade glaze. They are the best, one of the best. I mean, Andrew Zimmerman, who knows State Fair food, said it's probably the most successful launch of a new food in a decade. And that says a lot because he knows this.
1: Yeah.
0: Anyway, I'm not going to wait anymore. I just found out. I didn't put the math together. You've never had one, Colleen.
1: I haven't been here in 3 years. The last time I darkened the doorstep of the Minnesota State Fair was the last time I broadcast here, like 3.5 years ago.
0: Unmedicated.
1: Unmedicated. Now I'm I'm a new person, guys.
0: That's right.
1: I'm medicated. It's early.
0: That's
1: it's
0: right.
1: Different. But I have not had one of these.
0: Okay. Would you like, let me make this as dramatic as humanly possible. Would you like a drum roll?
1: Yes, please.
0: She's now, it's in her mouth. She's chewing it. She's looking. I cannot read through her sunglasses, her face.
2: No. She's contemplating.
0: She
2: I think she went to another dimension right now.
0: Her
2: body is here. Her mind might be elsewhere. In
1: what
2: heaven.
1: What are they putting here? Is this made with angel tears? No, I'm dead serious. This is the best donut I've ever had.
0: Isn't that right? And that's what he said too. It is one of the rare new foods that gets a lot of buzz that lives up to the buzz.
1: Okay, also, they're big. That is a big donut.
0: Oh, that's the size of Kristen Chenoweth. Yes.
1: Honestly, wow. Okay, I know people don't want to listen to me eat on the air, but oh my gosh.
0: Isn't that delish?
1: It is so, it's like, okay, so for those of you who haven't gotten to put one of these in your mouth yet, it's like fluffy.
0: Yes.
1: And it has just the right amount of glaze and a really, like, it's not overly sugary. It's just a dusting of the sugar.
0: A dusting?
1: I can see why these lines are long.
0: Do you think, Colleen Lindstrom, it lives up? You've heard 3 years of hype on this donut. For you, honestly, does it live up? Okay, she's grabbing
1: I'm
0: another
1: going
0: chunk.
1: Back. She's leave going, me alone.
0: Clearly.
1: Leave me alone to eat in peace.
2: Clearly it lives up to the hype because we've just lost her.
0: We just lost her again, yeah.
1: Wow, so good.
0: It's so, I know. My mother already, who's going to be here tomorrow, my mom's like, yeah, I mean, if you're not busy, could you grab me one? I go, Mother.
1: That's fine.
0: You're going to be here tomorrow.
1: He's just doing like 3 hours of, 5 hours of shows.
0: Yeah. I was like, no, Mom, you'll see it. Right.
1: I wish I would have brought wet wipes.
2: We can get those.
0: Well, Brooke is here. Hi, Pam. I love you. Brooke is here. I'm sure we have some wet wipes. Let me see. Holly's attached.
1: Connected.
0: Holly or
1: attached. You're on the umbilical cord.
0: We forgot to clip her.
1: We forgot to deliver the placenta.
0: Oh, wait a minute. We have wet wipes from
1: my
0: talker.
1: I love you. Thank you.
0: Like, Colleen is now washing her hands from her, if you just tuned in, Colleen just lost her Peachy's virginity.
3: I did.
0: That's right. And unlike me, she didn't do it on a waterbed. There we go, right? Yeah. And Holly's now coming with both disinfectant. Hand sanitizer. We are good.
1: I'm good. I got it. Thank you so much. I had a wet wipe fairy.
0: That's right.
1: Thank you.
0: Oh,
1: that's a hot tip.
0: Yeah.
1: Pack your own wet wipes.
0: Yeah.
1: Folks.
0: That's actually a really good
1: fair
0: tip.
1: That's a great fair tip. I mean, I have hand sanitizer, but these are coming in real handy.
0: Industrial.
1: Thank you.
0: Where has that bottle been?
2: That's from Brooke.
0: That's an old...
1: Can I tell
0: you? This bottle has been around...
1: That might have been there the last time I was here.
0: That's been around since Colleen and the Boys. Chris Reavers used that. This was used...
1: Actually, Satellite Sister sent us that as a gift.
2: This has a copyright date from 2012.
1: Does it even work? Does that stuff expire?
0: Oh, my goodness.
2: I don't know.
0: We use this in the first project, Down and Dirty, Colleen.
1: Seriously.
0: Donnie Love used this.
1: Well, he napped. That's when he snuggled.
0: Hey, Brooke, can we see you out here, please? This is Brooke, our promotions person, our promotions
2: she's
0: guru.
2: She's busy. She's got a big box of stuff.
0: Brooke, put that down for a second. We just got to tell her.
1: Literally the hardest working person.
0: Yeah.
1: And we want to talk to her about the hand sanitizer.
0: Brooke, just, I know you don't like
1: being on
0: air.
1: We love you. We love you.
0: Just for a minute here. Did you turn her on? Well, I turned her on.
3: Okay. You didn't look at an expiration date. Did you?
2: Oh, here it is. Yeah. Oh, wait.
0: You do such perfect
2: work. I want Brooke to read this. Can you read this, please?
3: I can't see my eyes.
0: No, go ahead and read the expiration date for our hand sanitizer here at the MyTalk.
3: I don't think hand sanitizer ever expires, right?
1: I don't disagree with you.
3: But
1: it's got a lot of.
3: I think a while ago.
0: It's 2015.
3: Yeah.
2: It says 7/2015. So this hand sanitizer, is going to middle school.
0: That's right.
3: I have fresh stuff in lactation station.
1: We're good.
0: Thank you.
1: Okay.
2: So the lactation station gets fresh.
1: Yeah. That's fine. I'll take the old sanitizer.
0: That's probably not effective.
1: No, it's fine.
3: It's cleaning your hands.
0: You're right. Thank you, Brooke.
1: That's the hardest working. Brooke and Jess are responsible for everything. Entire kingdom.
0: That's right. No one works harder than Brooke and Jess.
1: It's true.
0: They're right now at our merchandise booth. Don't forget to pick up the debut of the Kindness is Free t-shirt featuring Font from Family Ties.
2: Sha-la-la-la.
0: Sit Ubu. Oh, I'm sorry. Colleen would talk right now to wrap up the hour, but she's eating a Peachy's donut. When we return, live from the Minnesota State Fair, Screen Queens, what to watch, what to avoid, what to binge. Next.
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5: 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Same with Bradley and Dawn and BK. 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
0: What to watch? What to avoid? What to binge? What to eat? I'm sorry, that's just here at the fair. That's right. This is Screen Queens. Like and subscribe wherever you get your podcasts. And now it's time to say hello to our queens, Colleen, Holly, and, well, me.
1: Hello, queens.
0: Hello, queens.
1: Hello, queens. Hello to the kingdom.
0: Our kingdom looks different today, Colleen.
1: Our kingdom looks and smells different. It smells like fried foods, and it looks like people wearing tennis shoes.
0: That's right. Our kingdom is beautiful today, though.
1: It is a beautiful day in the kingdom. We are at the Minnesota State Fair, and it's the first day of the Minnesota State Fair.
0: Yeah,
1: so Screen Queens sounds a little different today, too.
0: That's why, yeah. I was going to say, if you're listening in podcast form and you're like, what? Why do they sound different?
1: Why do they sound like they're outside?
0: Well, you are outside.
1: It's because we're outside.
0: We're in mm-hmm. Holly's backyard, basically. Mm-hmm. No, we're not. We're at the Minnesota State Fair.
1: Yeah.
0: Do you have a lovely backyard, Holly?
2: It's okay.
0: Okay.
1: I mean, the State Fair is literally her backyard.
0: Yeah, I mean, kind of.
2: That's true. I live pretty close.
0: That's right. Well, what to watch, what to avoid, what to binge. We're approaching the weekend, so that's always a good time to talk about that. We've been joking about it all morning. Can we please begin with a nature documentary series from National Geographic on Disney Plus called Lion?
1: You guys. So, Jason, you talked about this the other day, and I said at the time, I said, I'm going to watch this.
0: Yeah.
1: I'm going to watch this. And it took me a couple days, and yesterday I decided was the day. And I was sitting, and my award-winning photographer son.
0: That's right.
1: Was Keller Lindstrom Photography on Instagram.
0: Just voted number one in competition out here at the State Fair.
1: Blue ribbon. Anywho, he loves nature. He loves nature photography. He would, I think, love to work for National Geographic.
0: If they're listening.
1: So he was upstairs, and I texted him, because we don't talk in our house, we text.
0: I love that.
1: I said, come downstairs right now. I want you to watch this with me. And he didn't even

0: which, John, sorry, it's, I love you, you're a great director. You should not have made that, but go ahead.
1: Yeah, but like, we didn't need it.
0: No.
1: This is what we needed all along.
0: Yeah. Oh, Holly's looking at the trailer right now.
1: Okay.
0: If you missed when I brought it up the first time, it's about Keo.
1: Keo is the little lion cub, which, first of all, I know that those things could kill you, but I want to, all I can do is I put my cat voice on, which is really obnoxious, and I won't do it right now, but I just want to grab their sweet little faces and just nuzzle in and just scratch their cheeks.
0: Yes.
1: They're so cute, but also would murder you.
0: Murder you quickly.
1: Without even thinking about it.
0: No.
1: With those gigantic paws and their sharp claws. But boy, are they cute. But Keo is the little lion cub. And he's part of this pride, and two brothers who, I mean, those guys are rowdy.
0: Well,
1: they look like they probably crush Busch Lights.
0: Yeah, they're.
1: I'm just saying.
0: Though the brothers say "bruh" a lot.
1: They do. They do.
0: They say "bruh."
1: Yes, they do. Yeah, but he's just trying to find his way, and he's with all the mamas, all the mamas and the aunties who are named after seasons.
0: His mom is Summer.
1: Yep. And then there's autumn and winter. I mean, again, you know the seasons. I don't have to tell you.
0: Yeah.
1: Anyway, it is. But can we talk about the thing?
0: Okay. So we just told you the whole plot line. You follow them. They shop this over 4 years in Keo's quest to be a king, which, by the way, after watching episode 2, I can tell you how that works. And it's not pleasant. But anyway. Let's talk about the thing that we've been talking about 4 hours now.
1: Because I had to text you about this last night. Because there's only one thing about this that I wish that they might have edited out a little bit. There's a lot of flies on the savannah.
0: A lot.
1: So many flies. And they get in the animals' eyeballs and they just like burrow, and it is really gross.
0: It's really bad.
1: It's a little distracting.
0: Yes.
1: There was one shot of one of the buffaloes and its entire back was just coated in flies. And all I can think is that looks uncomfortable.
0: Look, I don't want to cause controversy this morning and get a text message from a boss. However, I know the good Lord doesn't make mistakes. But he made 2. Canadian geese and flies. Really, what are flies
1: for? What is the purpose of flies?
0: I wondered that pulling out of my driveway this morning.
1: Why aren't they trying to eat those things? That's protein. I mean, those look like snacks, but they just let them, like, ride along. Oh, my medication is working. I'm not going to go where I was going to go.
0: Go where you go.
1: Well, there's another thing that I actually think is kind of cool. When the bird, I can't remember what kind of birds they were, but there were, like, birds everywhere and the buffaloes were moving.
0: Yes.
1: And the birds, which have wings and can fly, they just hitched a ride on the back of a buffalo.
0: Right.
1: I thought that was the coolest thing I've ever seen.
0: They used a buffalo as an Uber, Holly.
1: They did. They were like, tip 5%.
0: Yeah. No surge conversation fare.
1: Exactly. Yeah. They just perch on the back of the buffalo and just go for a little ride.
0: Yeah.
1: I thought that was kind of genius.
0: Yes.
1: If you're tired and you want to move.
0: Get on the back of a buffalo.
1: Get your ride on the back of a buffalo.
0: But watch
1: the flies.
0: The flies, I don't. What purpose do they serve in the circle of life?
2: They're
0: Holly?
2: A snack for other creatures. So keep that in mind. The flies are snacks for other creatures.
1: I know.
0: Holly knows something.
1: I'm not supposed to talk about this, but all God's critters have a place in the choir.
2: And they eat the poop. The poop's got to go somewhere.
0: Okay.
1: That's actually a really good
2: point.
0: Okay, Holly
2: mouth.
0: Knows something Tuesdays. Okay.
1: Do they really?
2: Ew. I mean, I don't. Well,
0: they have to have a purpose. You still haven't told me what Canadian geese, what purpose
1: Nobody
0: they serve.
1: Nobody knows.
0: Nobody knows the
1: Nobody
0: good purpose.
1: Nobody knows what those things are
0: no.
1: for.
0: But I will. Okay, what? How many episodes?
1: Traffic control. I think that's what they are.
0: How many episodes of Lion have you watched?
1: 2. Dos. We rolled right into episode 2 because you guys, this is the weirdest thing. Episode 1 of this nature show ends on a cliffhanger.
0: Yes.
1: And I had to know. I had to know. So we had to roll into episode 2. Because I'll just tell you what the cliffhanger is. Spoiler alert. Keo's mom.
0: Summer
1: is calling for Keo. And usually when mom calls.
0: And
1: it's a special call.
0: It's a very special call.
1: I can't. When she calls for him, he doesn't immediately

0: And then they're like, where's Keo?
1: Because there was just an attack from, hyenas?
0: Yes.
1: Very Lion King.
0: Which, right?
1: Right.
0: In the Pride Lands. And I was like, well, I can't, I gotta know where Keo, they're not gonna kill him off in the first episode.
1: No.
0: They didn't.
1: No.
0: Don't worry about it, guys.
1: Is the second episode called Band of Brothers, or is that the third?
0: No, I think that's the third.
1: Okay, so I watched the third.
0: Okay.
1: Here's what I learned. I'm going to use this now. And all of you use this. Don't cross a line when you're eating. I did not know that the male lions have this instinct. Let's say we're a pride, the three of us, mm-hmm. okay? And Holly kills a warthog. Which this
2: she
1: happened.
2: Would do. Let's be real. Time for dinner, everybody.
1: This happened in episode 3.
0: Okay.
1: One of the females mm-hmm. hunted a warthog.
0: Okay.
1: Because they're starving. They have gone a long time without food.
0: A long story, but the buffaloes moved on.
1: So Holly.
0: With their flies.
1: Holly kills a warthog.
0: Okay.
1: You two start chewing on that warthog.
0: Yeah,
1: okay?
0: We do.
1: You're like, oh, and then the baby, let's say the three of us had a baby. That baby starts chewing on it too.
0: Yep.
1: I come in. I'm the male
0: Big
1: lion.
0: Daddy
1: the
0: king.
1: King comes in.
0: Yeah.
1: Do you know that the king just saunters right up? He growls, and they give deference to the king, and the king gets to sit down like it's the Golden Corral.
0: He didn't even do the work.
1: He did nothing.
0: He did not lift a finger for that.
1: It gets worse. So as the king's Golden Corralling the warthog, the brothers. The even though they're males, the two teenage cubs, there is
0: put down their bush light and they brother way over.
1: There is a line. There's an imaginary line, but the kings know if the other males go and approach the food and they get a certain distance close, if they get a certain amount of distance or close to the lion, they will be attacked by the kings and removed from the pride. And the brothers, the teenagers, Keo's brothers, and you hear the narrator go, they're getting ready to cross the line. And the brothers go, just move one step too far, and the both kings lunge at, like Scar and Mufasa, the kings banish them. They run off the brothers. And Summer, it's her kids, Summer's like, what up with that? They let Keo eat. Because he's young.
0: Yeah.
1: But these lions are so smart, they let the cub, the small cub, but not the teenagers, eat the warthog. And then the brothers are never to be, they're run from
0: the
1: pride.
0: They're shunned?
1: So Summer has to make a decision. That's how episode 3 ends.
0: Oh.
1: Does she take Keo? Because Keo won't be king unless there are brothers. I didn't know that either. Did you know that? You know something?
2: I didn't know that.
0: Seriously. You guys.
1: It's so fascinating.
0: Other
1: than the flies.
0: I cannot actually underscore this enough. It is fascinating to see how they study the animal kingdom and tell you about how it is organized.
1: Yes.
0: In ways, again, to your point, like, I didn't know that.
1: I didn't know there was a line of food for the food.
0: I didn't know that. Yeah.
1: I mean, you get a little spicy if we approach you while you're eating.
2: But don't touch my warthog.
1: Right?
0: As displayed.
1: You can watch Lion over there on Disney Plus.
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27: 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Here for you now on My Talk. Where talk is fun.
1: Okay, let's do some headlines. I don't have my fun open here at the fair, but Holly, let's start with you. RoboCop.
2: RoboCop is turning into a TV show over on Amazon Prime.
1: Okay.
2: I love.
1: I know you do.
2: The original RoboCop movie. One of the best movies ever. I love it. And Cousin Matthew from Downton Abbey is going to play the lead role.
1: Are you serious?
2: Yep.
1: Matthew, who, oh, spoiler alert, 10-year-old spoiler alert, didn't last long. But go ahead.
2: Yeah, he unfortunately had a car accident.
1: Yeah, right after his child was birthed.
2: Yeah, that's really unfortunate.
0: Sorry for those of you who haven't seen it.
2: So he's going to be playing that, and I think that's fabulous for him. And I love RoboCop, and I will watch anything. And it's Dan Stevens, by the way. I couldn't get
1: Dan,
2: to
1: Dan. I know I couldn't think of
0: the Dan Stevens tour.
2: I'm sure he really appreciates it when people call him Cousin Matthew.
0: Yeah, but remember, I don't know if you guys remember this. The reason he left.
1: Yes.
0: The reason he left Downton Abbey is because he wanted to go to Hollywood, and that didn't go as well as he planned.
1: Hello, no. Shelley Long.
0: Now. Mm-hmm.
2: Hello, dude from Bridgerton season one.
1: Thank you.
0: Yeah, you. Yeah. Dude from Bridgerton.
2: Can't remember your name.
0: Holly doesn't have
2: Regé John Page.
0: The celebrity names at the top.
2: Bless. Real hot.
1: Yep. Mm-hmm.
2: Where is he now?
1: What did Larry Hagman say in the 80s? Never leave a hit show.
2: Mm.
1: Never. Actually, that was Carol O'Connor that said that. Never leave a hit show.
2: Yeah, and Dan Stevens has been working consistently, but nothing has been as high profile as Downton Abbey. I don't know if this is going to work for him, but I'll be watching.
1: Holly, I need you to represent all the RoboCop fans out there, all 17 of them.
2: Hey!
1: Do you think this franchise works better as a TV series?
2: It could. It was a TV series back in the 90s.
1: I remember, yeah. I said that and I was like, oh, wait a minute. It's already been a show.
2: My concern is that it can't take itself too seriously because the genius of the original RoboCop is that it is legitimate action, but it's also satire.
1: It's ridiculous.
2: If they don't get that mix right, then it's not going to work.
1: Do you like RoboCop?
0: I don't know RoboCop. I just am curious.
1: He's a cop that's a robot.
0: That's what I was wondering.
1: Yeah.
0: Okay, well, it sounds great.
2: Hey!
1: Wow.
2: Go,
0: Holly. No, listen.
1: I'm with you too.
0: I want you to have everything your
1: Fly.
0: Heart desires.
2: I'd buy
1: Fly,
2: that for
1: Holly.
2: A dollar. If you knew the movie, you'd understand the reference.
1: Okay. That went by
0: that
1: me
0: went
1: too.
0: Right
1: and
0: over
1: I'm not
0: my
1: medicated.
0: Head. No,
1: yeah, I should be, but I'm not. Next headline, Colleen. What do you have?
0: You guys, this is not a surprise to me, but it may be a surprise to somebody. Mindy Kaling's Hulu show not suitable for work is apparently not suitable for Hulu any longer.
1: Did they cancel it?
0: Have canceled it after one season. I think I watched two episodes, and I'm going to tell you, it was very, very meh.
2: I recall you saying that at the time, Colleen.
0: Like, I don't think. No.
1: No.
0: I think it didn't know what it wanted to be. It sort of kind of wanted to be New Girl / Friends, but we're not doing that anymore.
2: And if you want those, you can just watch New Girls or Friends.
0: I don't need, I didn't care about the characters. I also think I was out of the audience age for that. I might have been a little on the old side for it. But it just it just wasn't turning my crank, and I couldn't imagine whose crank it was turning. I want Mindy Kaling to have all the success in the world. This is nothing against Mindy Kaling.
1: Yeah, it's just.
0: But I just don't. I felt like this was a little underdeveloped, and I apparently was right.
1: Okay. I never
0: don't.
1: Yeah.
0: But this is the best news, you guys. When you learn that Hulu has canceled it, you don't have to watch it. You go, okay, this is how I feel with, what was that one with Bo Bridges? What's the one on Netflix? Was Bo Bridges?
2: Bo Bridges.
1: Bo Bridges.
0: I just made that
1: That's
0: up.
1: Matlock.
2: Are you talking about The Burrows with Alfred Molina?
0: That's what I meant.
1: Wow.
0: That is what I meant.
2: I can get to your drawer.
0: Thanks, Holly. Was that you rifling around in my drawer?
1: That's right.
0: After that got canceled, I was like, okay, well, that's just one less thing I have to feel like I need to watch.
1: Because I watched that.
0: Yeah.
1: And it was like, okay, I'm fine with one season.
0: Yeah, and for me, I'm like, I don't even need to watch that one season now. Great.
1: No.
0: Cross it off the list. Moving on.
1: My headline, the trailer is out for Gilded Age season 4. Girl.
0: I got to get back into that.
1: You do. Because 1 and 2 didn't really set the world on fire from the creator of Downton Abbey. It didn't set the world on fire. And I heard from a cast member that it was getting ready to be canceled.
0: Ooh.
1: It was getting ready as before even season three debuted. I know a cast member, a big cast member, and they said, yeah, we don't think we're coming back. And I was really sad because I thought, oh, no, no, no, give it a chance, give it a chance, HBO. Season three dropped. Girl, season three was on fire.
0: Okay.
1: This is what it should have been. It was more soap opery. It was more fun.
0: Yeah.
1: It was the writing was more crisp. And it caught fire. Like, season three caught fire.
0: It has all the right ingredients.
1: Yes.
0: That's the thing. They just didn't bake it right in the first couple seasons. And I just got bored with it.
1: Oh, come back.
0: Okay.
1: Come back. Watch. Did you ever even watch season three?
0: Mm-mm.
1: Oh.
0: No, I stopped at season two because, like I said, it came out of the oven a little soupy.
1: It is now firm.
0: Okay.
1: And it is so good. And the trailer for season four, Christine Baranski has great one-liners.
0: Okay.
1: And it just looks like it has found its way.
0: Okay.
1: And you will love it. And it debuts in November. I'm so excited. There's some great stuff coming this fall.
0: Okay.
1: Thank goodness, because there is nothing on right now.
0: It is actually a miracle that we are able to fill this entire half hour.
1: It is shocking.
0: I'm not joking. It is.
1: Why do you think I was getting ready to talk about a Boeing documentary?
0: Honey, it is a barren wasteland out there.
1: Yeah.
0: But there is a lot of good stuff coming. I will say there's a lot to be excited about.
1: Tomorrow, I would love an update on Dexter. How are you doing on your journey watching Dexter
0: on
1: Paramount?
0: I will bring you that.
1: So excited. Okay, to recap, World Builders on Disney Plus, Conan O'Brien Must Go on HBO Max, Lion on Disney Plus, The Gilded Age on HBO Max. The other shows we're not even going to talk about because they're either canceled or they haven't debuted yet. Like what you hear? Like and subscribe to search for Screen Queens.
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0: Wait, I'm really confused. Sorry, pumpkin. My brain just broke. Also, where am I getting this Dunkin' Donuts? Why am I getting a pretzel that tastes like a donut?
3: But you're not getting it at Dunkin' Donuts. You're getting it at the grocery store. So
0: okay,
3: I'm
0: seriously, I think I just turned inside out.
3: It's a pretzel that's covered in chocolate, but the chocolate is not chocolate. It's pumpkin spice donut covered pretzel. So the covering tastes like...
1: She shut off again. She shut off again. She shut off again.
0: Holly. Again.
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1: There goes Khalid.
0: She's offline.
1: She's offline, everybody. 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
26: Enjoy the best of what we did this morning on the Jason Matheson Show with Colleen Lindstrom. Our friend who brought us Peachy's Donuts is leaving.
27: She's departing. Thank you. You are nice. A saint. You are a saint.
26: It's just so thoughtful.
27: Honestly.
26: Like, and spending money on us? That's really sweet. She doesn't have to do that. That's so nice.
27: I did just...
26: People are nice.
27: I did just put... I brought it back into the room, and there was a voice. I kept on hearing this, like, voice.
26: Oh, I heard the same voice in there, too.
27: But, like...
26: Did you hear that voice in there?
2: A voice? What do you mean?
26: We heard a male voice.
27: It was
26: voice.
27: Like a buzzing. It was sort of annoying.
26: Yeah, it was like a high-pitched...
27: And it was like, all it kept saying is like, how's the show before Donna and Steve going? And I was like...
26: Yeah, we didn't recognize him.
27: I don't know who you are.
26: I don't know.
2: Oh, interesting.
26: Someone said his name is Stormer, but doesn't ring any bells to me.
2: Well, I'm going to talk to the engineers about that. Him. Maybe they can fix it.
26: Yeah, maybe they can get... Because it's
27: You know what? Plunkett's.
26: Plunkett's.
27: I think it was a Fallen Vader.
26: It's maybe Stormer's a Fallen Vader. I'll call Plunkett and have him removed.
2: A yellow jacket. I mean, they're kind of around the Hornets. Mm-hmm.
26: Kinda, yeah. Okay. Yeah, we'll have them removed. So,
27: perfect.
26: Yeah.
2: Do you have a water bottle?
26: Oh. Psst.
14: What's our how do you refer to our show, Jason? Whoever you are.
0: What's happening on the show after this show?
14: Oh yeah, that's really what's happening on the show after this show.
16: A whole lot of great things.
0: Time's up.
14: Thanks, Stormer.
0: Unfortunately,
14: bye.
0: We don't have time bye. Or energy for that.
14: Yeah, there's Jason Stormer, everyone. Can I tell
0: you? You can tell me anything.
14: Thanks, love you. How great. The three of us have some things in common, and one of them is we have three great spouses, right, Holly?
2: Yeah.
14: You have the Chipper, you have the Maddie, and I have the Colin. The flippity-floppity, as that woman who hates me, Roxanne. Okay, can I tell you?
2: What?
0: I thought we weren't going to talk about her.
14: We're not going to talk about her.
0: But if we were going to talk about her, what were we going
14: to
0: say?
14: I forgot to tell you. Okay, so this nasty, horrible woman, Roxanne, wrote me probably the most vicious email I've ever received in my years of being a public person. I talked about it with you guys. I talked about it on the TV show. And I blocked her. I blocked her email from the email address that she had. Okay. So I don't get emails from her anymore. But what I get before it moves to trash is like I can see the first line. And then it moves, but then I blocked her in a different way, and now I don't see anything. It goes right to trash and deleted. Girl, she has escalated her name calling to Colin, but now we're embracing it. She calls Colin flippity floppity, which cracks me because of his hair, because his long hair. So I know, but we are loving it. So Colin, but last night at dinner, Colin's like, I'm going to embrace it. Call me flippity floppity. So. Anyway.
0: Okay. I think now is a great time to remind people to purchase the
14: Kindness is Free t-shirt.
0: Exactly.
14: That's right. Yeah. But yeah, so flippity floppity.
0: Misery is expensive, but kindness is free.
2: That's right. And you can have it on a t-shirt for $20.
14: Yes. Yeah, that's right. So flippity floppity.
0: We do love him.
14: We love our spouses. And this is how nice flippity floppity was. Also, how well our spouses know us and what we do. I got in the car this morning. I get it at 4:50 in the morning, and he made a sign to put. He made a sign that he put on my car that says "Drive to the fair."
0: Oh my gosh, that is so sweet.
14: How sweet is that? Because he knows I'm elderly.
0: Yes, and that you're just going to go on autopilot.
14: That's right. Drive to the fair, and he taped it to my steering wheel.
0: You know what? I need somebody to do that before I leave to go anywhere. Because last night, my husband and I were going out to dinner, and I started driving to my daughter's school. And he just very sweetly, after I missed two possible turns to get to the restaurant, went, "Honey, I don't want to get in the middle of your story, but I'm just curious, where are you going?" I'm going to my daughter's school. Is my daughter in the car? No.
14: Would you like Colin to come over?
0: Does she drive herself? Yes. Why am I driving there?
14: Would you like Flippity Floppity to come over and write signs for you?
0: Yes. I need help. I'm not well.
14: Holly, he had to remind me to drive to the fair this morning and not Fox.
0: Well, you know what's so funny about that is like the person who was the most worried about that was Holly. How did you do this morning?
2: I was just fine, but I had to repeat to myself, exit on Snelling, exit on Snelling, exit on Snelling, keep going. And it's just a little boop, boop. It's literally the first exit on the freeway that I take. I'm like, stay in the lane, keep going.
14: Do you know what Colleen and I had to keep saying to ourselves this morning?
0: Don't poop in our pants.
14: Don't go.
2: Squeeze it.
0: Just breathe. If you breathe, you'll be okay. If you breathe, you'll be fine.
2: Squeeze it.
14: I was just like, okay, just get to 90. If I get to 94, then I just have to get to 280. Okay, now I'm on 280. I just have to get to Como. I'm a homo. I just got to get to Como. And then if I get to Como,
2: that's a nice little change.
14: Is that nice? Yeah.
0: But I've got great news for you because I clocked every single porta potty on Como. There's lots.
2: So you know where they're at.
0: I do.
2: You know
0: I
2: what?
0: Do.
2: And somebody had to break the seal, and that person was you. Colin.
14: Wait a minute.
0: You're welcome.
14: I think I didn't connect the dots. You didn't use a porta potty in the fairgrounds.
0: Girl, no, I was in the parking lot.
2: That can't wait. Jason Beckham.
1: I thought you were in a porta potty on the fairgrounds.
0: No, if I made it onto the fairgrounds, I was going to find real plumbing. I was in porta potty territory.
1: You were on Como.
2: Just pull over.
1: You pulled over and found a porta potty.
0: I was in the lot that I had parked my car.
1: Oh, okay.
0: And if you go
1: 42% funnier.
0: If you go visit that lot right now, you will see that my car is parked adjacent to that porta potty. I was like, skirt.
2: Yeah, because the nearest actual plumbing experience is probably the horticulture building.
0: Yeah, maybe, I couldn't make it to the horticulture building.
2: You can't guess. And let me remind you, Colleen looks beautiful, fashionable, and adorable. What did she decide to wear today to the first day of the Minnesota State Fair? A ding-dang onesie. Okay.
0: Thank you.
2: And if you ask her politely, she has pro tips on how to disassemble in a porta potty.
0: I do. Do you know why? Because, you guys, if there's one thing in this world, when I depart this great earth, they are going to say, you know, one thing about Colleen Lindstrom, she used a lot of porta potties in her life.
1: She did.
0: Because I go to a lot of baseball games, and the baseball experience is not always a plumbing experience. And so I use a lot of porta potties. And when I go on baseball trips, I pack a lot of these onesies because I don't like garanimals. I don't like a lot of pieces to an outfit. Just give me one thing.
1: Yeah.
0: And I'll put it on. And so I had to devise a plan. You got to know how to go.
1: Yeah.
0: When you're in one of these things.
1: And you did.
0: Yeah. You roll it down. You hike it up.
1: Yeah.
0: Because you don't want pooling.
1: Yeah.
0: On the floor of a porta potty. That's gross.
2: Oh, gosh.
0: And then you roll.
2: I mean, it's actually pretty okay for a porta potty because the thing about wearing a onesie in public is that toilets in America have the gap.
0: Yes.
2: So then when you undress, there's a potential of somebody seeing a gap. It's why I don't wear them at work anymore. Because I'm like, well, I'm getting naked in this, and then somebody's going to see me through the crack, and they're just going to see a boob.
0: You know what I say?
1: They're going to just see one?
0: If you're looking, congratulations. It's like a free prize in a cereal box.
1: It's either a maze or Colleen's left breast.
0: But you don't know. I'm like, listen, if you're peeking, I'm going to give you something to look at.
2: Just slip a quarter underneath, okay?
0: Yeah, you're gonna have to pay.
1: Colleen's in the stall, and someone just flips a single underneath
0: Fine. And this is what I want. I want people in the hallways of Hubbard Broadcasting to be
1: Media
0: like
1: that connects.
0: You know what I saw in the ladies' room?
1: Yeah, Colleen's right breast.
0: Nobody's talking about that.
1: No. No, it was as we get ready to wind up the first show. It began a little.
0: Rocky. Mm-hmm.
1: And the beautiful thing was you and I were just in chaos, and Holly's
0: sitting here
1: cool as a cucumber.
0: Yeah, she's just like, I wonder where they are.
2: Well, I saw your car, Colleen, but you weren't here when I got to the
1: food. She was in the porta potty.
0: The proximity to the porta potty.
2: I saw Jason drive across the fairgrounds, and I waved, and I didn't know. Strange things
0: He didn't even notice me.
1: No.
0: Literally went by like I was a stranger. I took a video or a picture of him just.
1: Was I in my car or the golf cart?
0: You were in the golf cart.
1: Okay.
0: And I was like, bye.
1: Oh. I told Gerg, who drives that golf cart, I go, how fast can this bad boy go? I need you to punch it. Like, if this can go DeLorean fast, get me to the restroom quickly or we're going to have a situation on our hands.
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24: Hey, it's Donna and Steve. You know, this isn't actually live right now. I'm a television star, I've been told. I need my beauty sleep.
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24: Not sure we needed to go there. 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
28: Good morning. We are live at the Minnesota State Fair. It is the Donna and Steve Show.
24: This is one of only three broadcasts that we will do, you and I will do here live. So we're happy to be here. It's great. We got on the shuttle. We made it here on time.
29: Barely.
24: But technically,
29: I mean, my dirt alert started and you weren't even in
28: the
29: building.
28: We were in the bathroom.
24: Yet. Yeah, we had to go to the bathroom.
28: We had to use the restroom because we're responsible broadcasters.
24: Yes. You know,
29: well, there's the first day for everything, I suppose.
24: Donna and I had the best of intentions to get on the 8 a.m. shuttle this morning, which would get us over here to the fairgrounds at about 8:15, and then we could take a leisurely walk, take time to, you know, stop, sign autographs, etc. But instead, I actually made it in the car before you did, Donna, which is so rare. And yes. And then we were talking on the way in, like, are we going to get on that 8? And then the 8 didn't work. And anyway, we're happy to be here now. And I'm happy that we're back at the fair because last year, I think we only did our Saturday broadcast.
28: I think you're right.
24: Here.
28: Does that sound right?
29: That's correct.
24: Didn't do either of the Thursdays.
28: Yeah, you're right.
24: And so now we're here Thursday. This upcoming Saturday, we will be here from 1 to 3 broadcasting live. And then you and I will be back on the fairgrounds on
28: the following Thursday.
24: Next Thursday, 1 week
28: this
24: from today.
28: This is great.
24: I have a question quickly about air circulation, and then we'll get to a lot of the things.
28: Okay.
24: You know how when you have a ceiling fan and it gives you two options of how you can spin it?
3: Yeah.
24: Which one pushes the air down? Right now, I believe we are running clockwise.
29: It's got to be counterclockwise.
24: Counterclockwise will push it down.
29: Who gave you that remote?
24: What's your concern?
29: I don't like that you have access to any type of buttons.
24: I got a remote right now. You want this on high? You want it on? Okay, I'm pushing it. So it's now going to running your ceiling fan at counterclockwise pushes the air down, which they tell you to do in the summer. And then in the winter,
3: clockwise. What does it do?
24: Clockwise,
3: then where does it go then?
24: Sucks stuff up. I don't know.
28: That's too complicated.
24: I know, Donna. It's fine. We're happy to be here. Stormer is with us live on stage.
28: Stormer!
24: And then Stormer, when they send us back to the cage next week, a smattering of applause.
29: I noticed quite the smattering.
24: He tapped in.
29: I'm smitten by the smattering.
24: and then they send you back to the cage with us when we are not out here. We're all not out here together. Is that the understanding?
29: Yeah. So, basically, I'll be out here the two Thursdays and the two Saturdays. We also have Bradley and Don Saturday show next weekend as well. But otherwise, we'll be back at the bunker just doing our thing, chicken wang.
24: Now we will be out here. He's exploring the space. It's fine.
28: It's fine. Keep trying.
24: We will all be out here every day. You and I, Donna, will be here from 1 o'clock until 1:30 doing meet and greets.
28: Yeah.
24: And so we will be out at the fairgrounds. Just our broadcasting schedule is a little different. But all the other shows, normal as
28: everybody,
24: normal.
28: Yes.
24: Every weekday except for Labor Day. And then we'll have Saturday shows that happen on each of the Saturdays as well.
28: Stormer, can you grab one of our shirts?
29: I can.
28: I would like to see what it looks like.
29: Yeah. You guys want some food, too?
24: I'll take some food. Let's kick it off,
29: Donna. All right,
24: Donna.
29: I'll be right back.
24: Let's kick it off.
28: Also, just a quick reminder. Don't forget, we have the lactation station available for, people who are pregnant, people who have little ones. You could come in, cool off. It is sponsored by Health Partners, Park Nicollet.
24: The only thing you have to say in order to get in is, the code word is, my milk is in.
28: Let's not do that. You can just help yourself and open the door.
24: But maybe fellas will have you just hang back, right?
28: Yes, please.
24: Let's have the fellas hang back. I don't know.
28: Fellas hang back, yes. And there are diapers in there. There's rocking chairs, I believe. It's really nice.
24: Donna?
28: Hammernix helped us out with that, too.
24: Oh, yes. Shout out to Hammernix for all the comfy furniture. Donna, you can debut our State Fair t-shirt.
28: Hold it up to the capacity
24: crowd. It is all black. In the middle, there is an avocado, and then it says IYKYK, and this is a, if you know, you know. Oh, and then you can flip it around, and there is a QR code, and if they hit the QR code, in theory, that will take them, we'll have to test it, to our video where we went through your bag, and we ended up finding at the very, very, very bottom an unwrapped half avocado, and that's now been viewed... Geez, getting close to probably 45 million times. And so we thought we would have a little fun with the avocado video this year. So if you love avocados, come and get our shirt. All of the shows have their own merch that you can buy. There's some My Talk swag as well. So all sorts of ways for you to get involved.
28: Oh, I see Steve is eyeballing. Hello.
24: I'm actually right now what I'm feeling like is I'm feeling like, you know what? I don't think that the fan situation is right. I think it's got to be clockwise. To come down upon you.
28: You're hot, right?
24: I feel a little hot. We had a walk. We had a little bit of a walk up here.
28: You could take your shirt off. I mean, the shirt on top of the shirt.
24: It's fine.
28: Don't take the other shirt off. Please, sir.
24: Please.
28: These are my favorite shirts of all the years.
24: You really came up with this shirt.
28: I love it.
24: Concept.
28: I love it.
24: And I love it. And
28: they made it happen, our promotion staff.
24: I want you to know, we have so many things that we're going to get to today. We have DJ Rock Lobster. He is going to be joining us live at 10 a.m. this morning. We are going to play, for the first time in at least a year, the Same Name Game. That is the same name game. DJ Rock Lobster, Rocco, will be here with us. He will be running that game for us. So that happens at 10 a.m. I think he's also bringing some sort of food that he's going to come
28: from the grandstand.
24: At 10 a.m., which will be great. We also have some fair facts for you. In this next segment, I did a little look back at some of the trending foods
28: from years
24: like
28: gone.
24: Years way gone by. So we'll look at a little bit of the evolution of foods. I've got a grandstand historical look back coming up at 10:45.
28: I'm excited because this is I think my 37th consecutive exception of 2020.
24: Right.
28: I think this is my 37th year working the fair.
24: Wow.
28: Could that be right? 94.
24: That could be right.
28: Or 36?
24: That's 32?
4: Oh, did I say 37?
5: You did.
4: Okay, so 94, 94.
5: I think we're, I think, yeah, 32.
4: 14.
5: Are we doing? I don't think verbal math ever comes across well on radio.
4: Steve, you type and pause on the air.
5: Yeah, I know, but that hides my vulnerabilities. When you hear somebody doing math, have you seen those Instagram reels where usually it's women and like, oh my gosh, you know, my husband finally found my phone and saw something I never wanted him to see. And you're thinking it's going to be some salacious text from an ex or something like that.
4: Yeah.
5: And instead, it's a very basic math problem on the calculator. 26 minus 7.
4: That is funny.
5: Hey, Stormer, welcome back. Nice of you to show up.
29: You guys hungry?
5: We are hungry.
4: Yeah.
29: All right. Well, let's kick off the food for Don and Steve at the 2026 State Fair. We got Lulu's Public House in the house. And we are going to try their new foods this year. We've got the pickle pie.
5: Oh, I was reading about that this morning.
29: We also have the fiery hot deep fried ranch just for Donna Valentine.
4: I don't know about the hot.
5: Yeah, the hot scares me this time of day.
4: Especially when you're talking
29: Take
4: on the air.
29: Down, pass it around.
5: Oh, boy. Now, this that's pretty cute.
29: There you go.
5: This little, pickle. Now, Donna, you're an influencer now, so before you eat it, you should maybe take a little picture of it. Throw your camera into portrait mode.
29: How many followers is she up to as of this morning?
5: She is at 10,700 and counting.
29: It's not bad.
4: This is so funny because I never know where my phone is.
5: This is great.
4: This is no exception. Will you, I'll just take your picture.
5: Oh, I love that, Donna. Mm-hmm. Anyway, all right, let's dig into this. Tell us a little bit more about what we're eating with this pickle pizza.
29: So the pickle pie is a traditional pie shell filled with a mixture of cream cheese, chopped pickles, pickle dust, and seasonings. And the savory pie is topped with homemade ranch and Cholula whipped topping, dill sprinkle, and it comes with a tiny little pickle on top. It'll set you back about $12.
4: It's delicious.
29: Well, there we go.
4: I love it. I love it. It's interesting. It's creative.
5: It's got
4: a little pie shell.
5: That topping or frosting or whatever you would call it, boy, pickle lovers will love this. Feels like something almost hummusy that you could dip some pita bread into. You know that top layer. So if you
4: I would do is dip the shell.
5: I think that might be the play. Oh man! If you break that shell apart and then you start dipping that in.
4: Oh my god! I can't break it.
5: Yeah, that's not a bad idea right there.
29: Whatever cream cheese they're using in this mixture, too, is just amazing. Ooh, we got a little bit more.
4: That is so fun.
5: How much food is coming today? We really didn't talk with Stormer a ton about the food. He just said, I have a ton of food coming for you.
29: Oh yeah, we got at least a vendor coming each hour today.
4: Oh, my gosh.
5: Oh, my gosh.
4: Holy moly.
29: Yeah, grab that for you.
4: Oh, my gosh, you guys.
5: What are we going to do with all of this?
4: I don't know. What is that?
5: Looks like a sort of standard, like frozen yogurt sort of a cone. I'd imagine they're not here at the fair just to show us a standard vanilla strawberry mix?
29: Well, no, Steve, because there's alcohol in that.
5: Oh, there is.
29: Mm-hmm. So that is.
4: Are we allowed to have that?
29: You can have a bite. Don't overindulge.
5: What a fraidy cat. On Twin Cities Live, you know, it was funny when I worked there. We weren't allowed to drink. Like, I couldn't go to lunch with Elizabeth and have a beer. But we would have beer segments, and we're like taking sips from multiple things, trying different wines.
4: Why couldn't you go to lunch on your own time and have a beer?
5: During the workday?
4: Oh, Donna. Because you had a normal job.
5: So that's called a full workday. Donna has never worked like a traditional 9-to-5. I'm going to tell you this. Upon first chomp/lick, you taste the liquor.
4: Do you really?
5: Yeah. Okay. Here, why don't you lick a safe part of this cone?
4: No, I'm just going to stick this spoon in there.
5: All right. Now try that. Just try it. Put it in your mouth right now and tell me you taste that liquor. There's liquor in there, Donna.
4: Well, there's liquor in there.
5: There's liquor in there.
4: It is good.
5: What is the ABV of this ice cream?
29: Oh, it looks like about a 4.8, Bob.
4: You know what is cool about this from Lulu's is it's if you're hot, it's really cooling and refreshing. Mm-hmm.
5: That's pretty good. If you like spiked things, that's pretty darn good.
29: And by the way, that is the prize twist cone. So that's a mix of their peach and raspberry flavors. It's fruited and sour. Combine those flavors. Obviously, you get the creamy soft serve right there. And appears you guys are fans.
5: And that is at Lulu's,
29: said. That's at Lulu's, yes.
5: Public House. This is all from Lulu's that we're trying. Now, what is Donna digging into right now? There appears to be
4: like a beet salad?
5: Yes. Is this cranberries from Thanksgiving? What are we looking at?
29: It's even more alcohol. That is a sangria sundae. So that is rustic roots wine turned into soft serve, topped with mandarin oranges, grilled peaches, and a berry medley steeped in citrus Coulis. C-O-U-L-I-S. What's that word? C-O-U-L-I-S.
6: All right, I gotta tell you something.
4: Ask Steve.
29: That's 10%, by the way.
6: I'm gonna say.
4: This one's guys, heavy
6: there
4: duty.
6: There is your top note is liquor. That is the first thing that you will sense.
4: It is wine.
6: That yeah. is okay.
4: Like
6: there
4: red
6: is
4: wine.
6: There is some alcohol in that, Donna.
4: This place is cool, though. Tell us where to find.
29: So
4: Lulu's.
29: I know, and
6: they're down like in the West End, Lulu's Public House, right? Am I thinking of the right
29: yeah,
6: place?
29: Yeah, they're in the Industry Hill part of the fair. You know, the newer kind of parts that's kind of behind the grandstand.
6: Yeah.
29: I can't remember.
4: Definitely go and try.
29: Yeah, Hill, I think is the
6: a
29: name
6: lot of people
29: it.
6: Know where Lulu's is. Yeah. You ask somebody where's Lulu's, they'll point you in the right direction. Mm. Yeah, I know the fairgrounds
29: exactly.
6: are big, but you will have someone point you in the right direction. Dang man,
29: exactly.
6: Donna.
4: Yes.
6: You're my best friend.
29: We got one
6: You're
29: more thing to try right, really
4: one more
29: quick.
4: And we
29: got to
4: go to break.
29: One more quick. Okay. This is the fiery, hot, deep fried
4: This
29: ranch.
4: Is good timing because this is probably going to prevent us from speaking like normal humans.
29: Well, before you speak like unregular humans, let me tell you about this really quick. It's a creamy mixture of ranch dressing, seasonings, buttermilk, and cream cheese stuffed in a crispy panko breaded shell and deep fried golden brown tossed in fiery hot powder to give it a kick.
6: Where is fiery hot powder?
29: I almost kicked you. I'm sorry.
6: What's that okay. sauce? What did I just get into?
29: I believe that's some honey sauce.
6: Yeah, that's good.
29: Yeah.
4: Wow.
29: Yeah.
4: Well, my okay. new, right now, this is my number one favorite.
29: Is it really? I thought you
4: restaurant.
29: Weren't a big spicy person.
4: It didn't hit me yet.
6: So, Donna, you're, surprise to no one, Donna's choosing the boozy option place as her favorite on the fair.
4: It. These are really, really elevated, delicious.
29: Mm-hmm.
6: We just had some hot stuff. Yeah, a lot of great food. Shout out to Lulu's. We'll have more food
4: love you,
6: coming
4: Lulu's.
6: As the show goes on. When we come back, speaking of food, let's do a little look back. What were some of the new foods? What were some of the breakthrough moments that happened here at the Minnesota State Fair with foods that now might be commonplace for us? So we'll look back at that when we return. It is Donna and Steve live at the Minnesota State Fair.
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3: Donna, you're the best.
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3: 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We already have a lot of food here. By the way, Stormer has more food at 9:30. Should we ask Stormer how much food we have coming today? Hey, Stormer.
6: Hi.
4: Hey, Stormer.
3: When is food coming today?
6: We got another one at 9:30.
3: Okay.
6: Another one at 10.
3: Okay.
6: Another one at 11.
4: What?
3: Okay. And then Rocco's
6: bringing
3: something.
6: And don't ask about your Saturday show. Just don't ask about your Saturday show.
4: Well, you didn't have to go bonkers.
6: Yeah.
4: Wow. But this was all so good.
3: A great start. The fair is where a lot of people talk about food. They think about food. They make their game plan. They're reading articles and blogs beforehand. And then finding out where do we want to go? What do we want to get? Donna, let's look back in time, shan't
4: okay.
3: we?
4: I would love to. Let's see how many I remember.
3: How about, well, in this one, we'll start here, maybe this for you. 1917.
4: Okay.
3: The theme was food training camp. America was in World War I, and the fair recast itself that year as a food training camp, teaching Minnesotans to grow and conserve food for the war effort. Can you imagine?
4: That's very cool. No, I can't.
3: Especially with what it's become now and how big it is now.
4: So big.
3: Just to think that that was really a concerted effort. 1947 is when the Pronto Pup debuted at the Minnesota State Fair. It was the first food on a stick at the fair. And then a lot of other people got those ideas. Although I will mention, or I guess maybe notice, in the last 10 years, it feels like things on a stick, that is not passe, but for a while it was, what can you put on a stick? What can you put on a stick?
4: Yeah, it was a gimmick. It was a state fair gimmicky thing.
3: And I feel like that is slowly but surely going away.
4: I mean, the food is so, we talked about this earlier this week, how everything is just elevated. It's become a culinary experience. It's good. I like it.
3: 1949, that is the year that Tom Thumb Mini Donuts made their way onto the Minnesota State Fair
4: scene.
3: That
4: was a big one. That's a big one.
3: Those were introduced at the Minnesota State Fair. They didn't exist outside of the fairgrounds, according to the internet, before then. And Tom Thumb Mini Donuts back in 1949 made their way there. You all know, it's one of my absolute favorites. If I'm
4: really?
3: Walking out to, Donna, it's sugar. There's so much sugar. And you know what else? Cinnamon.
4: Mm-hmm. Yeah.
3: And it's just all together.
4: And dough.
3: And dough. We love dough.
6: When's the last time you had mini donuts, Donna?
4: I knew this was going to happen.
6: I knew this was going to happen.
4: Chill out, man. It wasn't that long ago.
6: 15 years?
4: Maybe.
6: Okay.
3: Now, let's go to 1955 when they introduced one of the strangest and I would say grossest things at the Minnesota State Fair, with all due respect. The all-you-can-drink milk stand.
4: Oh, does that still exist?
6: Yes, it does.
4: And
6: it's fantastic.
4: A quarter or 50 cents?
6: Oh. You don't like it?
4: Heat and milk just do not sound good together.
6: Yeah, you're right. You have lactose.
3: And then people just on a hot day. I don't want to see anybody just housing
4: with a, milk
3: but
4: mug
3: a glass else of milk are, and going back
4: yeah,
3: for
4: like
3: more.
4: Yeah, like guy with a big beard or something.
6: But how else are you supposed to wash down the Sweet Martha's cookies?
3: I understand. I would do that with a Coke. I would do maybe a Coke Zero for that.
6: All right.
3: I just don't like to watch humans do that. I also think that people should lick ice cream cones in private. That with with the ice cream cone should come some sort of a full drape situation that comes maybe about two

0: 2 feet in front of you, and then you have the space to actually, I don't know, eat the ice cream cone in private.
1: I would do that for any food that requires licking.
0: I don't want to see anybody's tongue.
1: Exactly.
0: I don't want to
1: especially
0: see
1: especially your geographic tongue.
0: Yeah, I have a geographic tongue. Yeah.
2: Let me see it again.
0: No, I'm not going
1: to
0: show you my tongue.
1: Show the people.
0: No.
1: Show it to the camera.
0: I'll show you.
2: Show it to the camera.
0: I'll show you my tongue.
2: Hi, camera.
0: If you reveal where your necrosis is and let me touch it.
2: I won't.
0: Okay, well, I guess you're not going to see my...
2: Leave my necrosis out of this.
0: Donna has a necrosis, everyone. She has a bump, a fluidy bump on her head.
2: It's not fluidy.
0: And the derm said, it's fatty. Well, I didn't know. I didn't want to get
2: bony.
0: Canceled.
2: We haven't taken a look.
1: Bony.
0: So is it so hard that they can't tell if it's hardened fat or bone?
2: I don't want to talk about this.
0: I wish, well, you were defending it and saying, no, it's fatty, not fluidy, but it could be bony. Let me touch it.
2: It could be fat on top of bone.
1: Or a conjoined twin.
0: Yes. 1973. That is when the fresh French fries, the fresh cut French fries made their way. That's one of my absolute favorites. So that takes us up to the year 1973. We'll sprinkle some more in when we come back from the break. What time is it?
2: We've got
1: 9:25 and 45 seconds.
0: Can we turn the brightness up on that? It feels like the
1: darkest computer I've ever seen. I'm not an engineer. I don't know for sure.
2: Yeah, we can.
0: All right. Stay with us. It is Donna and Steve live at the Minnesota State Fair. Yeah. Coming right back.
3: Where talk is fun.
4: You are so sweet. You saw that I was freaking out and you knew that I needed a good laugh. I don't know what I'd do without you now.
3: My talk. Everything entertainment.
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3: Hey, it's Donna. If 9 to noon isn't a good time for you, you're in luck.
0: It's a best of replay right now. Our favorite moments from today's show replayed back for you on My Talk 107.1. Before we get to our game here live at the Minnesota State Fair, welcome back. It's Donna and Steve. You got to get to the bottom of something. A little bit of curiosity. But Donna started asking me just 10 seconds ago, but it's always a little more fun if we just figure this out on the air. So you turned and said...
2: Somebody said, because Phil, one of our listeners here...
0: He's banned, yes.
2: He's holding up a sign that said yogurt fingers. Whole other story. And then he started surveilling us.
0: Yeah, yeah.
2: And somebody said, get that... Frock camera? Frack? Flock? What
0: who,
2: kind?
0: Who did you hear say that? That'll help.
2: I thought one of you guys said it.
1: I said it.
0: Okay.
2: And what did you call it?
1: A flock camera.
2: Flock.
1: They're creating quite the controversy.
2: Yes, I know.
0: What does it mean?
2: I don't know what they are. I'm seeing this all over
1: like this
2: the news.
1: They're like this license plate surveillance system that's been set up in a bunch of cities, but a lot of people don't like that.
2: Because they feel like it's infringing
1: them?
2: On their privacy.
1: Yep.
0: Oh.
2: So they're putting them like on sidewalks and streets and things like that.
1: A lot of police departments have been using them to catch criminals and other things, but some other people have been using them for nefarious reasons, and so that's why it's caused a kerfuffle.
2: Yes, so there's been like a lot of break-ins in, I don't know if it's here in our community, but they want to put these cameras up and people are giving a lot of pushback.
0: Oh, yeah. Interesting.
1: Yep.
2: Huh. But I just assume there are cameras everywhere.
0: That's my assumption.
2: Seriously, I'm surprised there's no camera. Well, there is a camera right there. Hello. Hello, sir.
0: Hello, man.
2: I don't get it. I don't get why these particular cameras are a problem.
0: I'll tell you what. I was test driving a vehicle the other day, and this was so wild. I'm there with the sales guy, who, by the way, I think we could move away from that. I don't think that we need to have me driving with the adult. Let me be alone with my thoughts. They want to explain things about the car.
2: Oh, yeah, no.
0: He was a great guy. He was great. I had a nice time with him. But anyway, so we're going down the highway and we're talking, and I'm driving. And at one point he says something, and I turn to him and say, yeah, you know what? That's an interesting thing about that. And then I go back to the – by the time I turn back to the wheel, and that was all I did, I hear, doo-doo-doo-doo-doo, and I look back, and on the display in front of me – it says, driver inattention detected. Please face forward.
2: Wow.
0: And they have, and he said it's sort
2: of
0: controversial.
2: Safety.
0: Some people love it, some people don't. But
2: well, it's great for your daughter.
0: That's what I was saying. This is, wow, you sound like the guy trying to sell me the car. Anyway, they have a camera, Donna, that is right above the steering wheel that is looking at you. And somehow it detects if you look, I don't know how long. You know, you do have to check your mirrors. But it notices either how you're looking or just if you cross a certain threshold. You could deactivate it if you wanted it to.
2: Okay.
0: But I've never seen a safety feature like that before.
2: Me either.
1: We need that for you for this show.
0: I would accept that.
2: Yes. That would be amazing.
0: Fine, but then we both have to have it.
2: That's fair.
0: Okay.
2: But sometimes.
0: Sometimes you.
2: Apparently.
0: Probably in my experience.
2: I might not be. I'm paying attention, but I'm also reading things for the show, like emails.
0: Okay, you kiss up. Sometimes you're also online shopping or texting with a friend.
2: I've never shopped online.
0: That is
2: while I'm on the air. Never.
0: Patently false. You maybe haven't actually purchased it, but you have actively shopped. Donna, there was
2: what are you talking about?
0: We have the air checks to prove it. Remember when we found that new Oxnet website? And we would be talking and talking and talking. And then I'd ask you a question and be like, what about this one with the bird on the chest? Do you remember this?
2: No.
0: Well, that's concerning. Oxnet.
2: Oh, you mean the fancy, colorful clothes.
0: Yes.
2: Yeah, but it was actually part of the show and
0: you're
2: the
0: right.
2: content.
0: Thank you for the content you deliver. Speaking of content, we have something scheduled for this time of the show.
2: Yeah, we do.
0: Let's play a little game.
8: Game start. C-O-P-C-K. C-O-P-C-K. C-O-P-C-K.
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1: That's right. It's Donna Valentine with her 287 points, taking on Steve Patterson with his 300 points.
2: Wow.
1: It does mean that Donna is eligible for the lifeline today.
2: Oh.
0: Oh, this becomes such a pain in the neck out here.
1: But we're not going to take a lifeline on the phone.
2: Why not?
1: We're going to take a lifeline from the audience here at the State Fair. Raise your hand if you want to play the College of Pop Culture Knowledge.
0: And you're
1: all
0: not
1: right.
0: currently
1: All right, we got
0: bad.
1: You. Come on up. Come on up.
2: Bruce with the sweaty hands did not make it in time.
0: Yeah, wet-handed Bruce is not a contestant. All right, you got to come all the way around. Right, we know this guy. He's come out to say hello to us at a few different opportunities when we've been out and about at the State Fair or Project
2: great.
0: Down and Dirty. Really,
2: so
0: really sweet guy. Forgetting his name at the moment, but
2: we'll
0: find out
2: it.
0: Soon
2: we'll
0: enough.
2: Get it. We'll put him on this right here.
0: So we're doing live College of Pop Culture
2: this
0: Knowledge today and then next Thursday. And are we playing the College of Pop Culture Knowledge on Saturday?
1: We can if you want to.
0: Yeah, let's do it. Why not? Good to see you again. How are you?
13: Good, good.
1: Hi.
0: Remind
1: this is
0: us your name.
13: Justin.
0: J-Dog.
2: Justin, good to see you.
0: J-Bone in the building. Are you one of the listeners who listens on podcast and is slowly catching up?
13: No.
0: You're not one of them?
13: No.
0: Okay. And we honor them if they're listening in the future. Thank you for what
13: I
0: you've
13: just
0: done.
13: Listen on the app when I can.
0: Oh,
2: thank
0: fantastic.
2: You.
0: Wonderful.
2: Yay.
0: Well,
2: okay.
0: Thank you for being here. You get to team up with Donna.
13: Sweet.
0: That's Stormer. Let's find out what today's topic is.
1: All right. Well, because it is the opening day of the Great Minnesota Get-Together, I thought it would be fun to do some trivia on famous people from the land of 10,000 lakes.
2: Oh,
1: yes,
2: okay.
1: Famous
2: we can
1: Minnesotan
2: this.
1: Trivia
2: okay.
1: today.
0: Justin immediately doubting himself.
2: Okay. No, Justin, you got this. We got
13: no,
2: this.
13: No, you're right.
0: All right. I'll be back.
2: Okay. Don't cheat. Okay. Go put some weird stuff in your ears.
13: Yes, that's exactly what I
2: mean. Okay, all right.
1: All right, perfect. So Steve now. Is leaving the room, and we're going to go over the first round of questions with D-Val, but I got to find my timer. Make sure we do this
2: uh-oh.
1: Officially. Okay,
2: all right.
1: I got it.
2: And then Justin cannot say anything until
1: nope.
2: after I go through all the questions.
1: And assuming, Justin,
2: okay.
1: you know how the game works.
13: Yes.
1: Okay,
13: yes.
1: fantastic.
2: All right.
1: All right, are you guys ready?
2: Sure.
1: Yes. All right, Donna, let's start with this first question here. These Minnesota brothers directed movies like Fargo and No Country for Old Men.
2: That is the Coen brothers.
1: This Minnesota actor played Stifler in the American Pie movies.
2: Oh, no. I never saw those. Pass. I bet Justin will be able to help me.
1: And this Minnesota musician is known for the song Someday Baby.
2: What? Someday Baby. I'm just going to say, I don't think that's Prince. I'm going to say that's Bob Dylan. And the second one is that, I can see his face.
1: Stifler, American Pie.
2: Yeah, Jason something something.
1: All right, time is up. All right, let's bring Justin into the conversation. All right, Justin, you heard my famous Minnesotan questions. You heard Donna's answers. Would you like to change any of her answers?
13: Yes, the second one for sure. I think it's Sean William Scott.
1: Okay.
2: Yes.
1: Anything else?
13: No. I believe your first one's right because I've never seen the movie. I've only watched the TV show, so...
1: All right.
2: Okay. Okay.
1: Okay. Fair enough.
2: All right.
13: And I have no idea about the third one.
1: Okay.
2: All right. That's good enough for me.
1: All right. All let's right. bring Stevie Boy back into the room. Thank you so much, Justin. Hang out for a second.
2: Steve!
1: Can you guys start yelling, too, in the crowd, please?
2: Steve!
1: Where...
2: Well,
1: hold on.
2: Now,
13: oh,
2: Stormer
13: no.
2: has to go and grab him because, well, that's good that he's, you know, covering his ears. So we know he's not cheating. So this is a good thing. Stormer, are you wearing your underpants again?
1: Do you see a button in the front, ma'am?
2: No, okay. They just look a little underpantsy.
1: They're from Kohl's. I bought them a couple days ago.
2: Okay.
1: They're,
2: all right. Just
1: shorts.
2: Want to make sure. I don't know.
1: There's no button.
2: Know.
1: That's all that matters.
2: I don't know, Stormer.
0: I think here's what we could
2: They're
0: look into, Stormer.
2: They're a little sketch.
0: They're a little...
1: How?
0: No, you don't
1: how?
0: You don't want her to tell you how on the air. We'll talk during a commercial break.
1: Oh, leave me alone.
0: So here's what we need to do, sir.
13: I think they're fine.
0: That's you'll find supporters. I think we need to just make sure when you go to these stores... that you see the thick material section of the store.
1: You want to go butt to butt again?
0: I do not, because that is a thin basketball short that he's wearing.
2: Yes.
0: That's like a gym short.
2: Yes,
0: like,
2: it's
0: do you know, have you ever been to like the khakis department or anything like
1: Literally
0: that?
1: Literally bought these from Kohl's a couple days ago.
0: I know. They have an athletic department, but they also have thicker material sections.
2: Maybe try JCPenney.
1: I'm just living my comfortable life. Thank you very much.
2: Okay. You do you, Stormer.
1: Thank you very much.
0: And they're a little sketchy. He's like, where?
2: Don't get arrested. That's all.
0: Well, yes.
1: Well, based off the comments from the last video, you know, I'm a little insecure.
0: Yes, understood.
1: So I was right. in the pool.
0: We love you. We support you. All right.
1: All right. You ready for your turn for some famous Minnesota trivia? All right. Let's begin with this first question here. These Minnesota brothers directed movies like Fargo and No Country for Old Men.
0: I'm going to say the Coen brothers.
1: This Minnesota actor played Stifler in the American Pie movies.
0: Sean William Scott.
1: And this Minnesota musician is known for the song Someday Baby.
0: I want to say Bob Dylan for that. I don't know if that's right. Oh, there's a depressing groan. I don't think it's Prince. Could be. Is it? Who is it, guys? Justin, help me.
13: I have no idea.
9: No, he's on my team.
13: I have no idea.
0: Okay.
1: All right, well, time is up. All right, Don and Siva both had their turns. Let's see who gets to spin the wheel today.
2: All
1: question
2: right.
1: Number one. These Minnesota brothers directed movies like Fargo and No Country for Old Men. You all said the Coen brothers. Correct answer is the Coen brothers.
2: All right. Can you name them? First names?
0: Yes.
2: Go ahead.
0: Evan.
2: Okay.
0: And David.
2: Okay. How about Joel?
0: Ethan and Joel. That's
1: Ethan
0: right.
1: Ethan and Joel.
2: Nice work, man.
0: Thank you, Don.
1: High five. All right.
2: Do it again. Let's high five with the back of our hands.
0: No, that's not right.
1: Question number two. This Minnesota actor played Stifler in the American Pie movies. Donna, originally, you left this question blank, but then Justin came in, gave you the assist with Sean William Scott.
0: Nice job,
1: Steve,
0: Justin.
1: You also said Sean William Scott. Correct answer is Sean William Scott.
0: Nice.
1: Two for
0: Good
1: two.
0: Job.
1: Final question here. This Minnesotan musician, is known for the song Someday Baby. You all said Bob Dylan.
2: We answered almost identically. I'm like, I don't think that's Prince.
0: Oh.
1: Correct answer is
14: Bob
1: Dylan. Good job, you guys. It's a clean sweep for both of you.
2: Oh, no,
1: which means we got to go to the bonus round. You're part of this too,
2: right,
1: Justin. How this works, I will start to give out the clues. If any of our contestants here on the stage know what the answer is, they yell at their name is their buzzer. Audience, can I ask you just please refrain from yelling out any of the potential answers? Please! So, all right, you guys ready?
0: Yes. We're ready, yes.
1: Here we go.
0: Yes. Donna,
2: I hope I win as well. Thank you.
1: This Minnesota actress appeared in the movie Here Comes the Boom. Mm-hmm. This actress had a main role on a WB sitcom and has a main role on an NBC.
0: Steve
1: got it first.
0: I don't think that's Melissa Peterman, but I'm going to say Melissa Peterman.
1: It's Melissa Peterman. It is Melissa Peterman, and that means Stevie Boy today. Is your winner in this edition of the College of Pop Culture Knowledge. The disappointed look on the crowd's face is just palpable.
2: Oh,
1: look at all of them. They're so sad.
2: They're like, boo.
1: I don't know why they're smiling. They don't mean it.
2: Oh,
1: it's a Kevin James movie.
0: I know it's a Kevin James movie. I just texted Melissa right now just to let her know, A, that she won me the game, and B, were you really in that? That's fantastic.
2: And
13: as soon as
2: I'm sorry,
13: said
2: I
13: sitcom,
2: know.
13: I should have known.
2: Because
13: I was like,
2: I
13: think
2: it, yeah. I know. Oh, Justin, thank you.
0: Give it up, everybody, for Justin, our lifeline. Thank you, Justin.
2: Smattering
0: of a plus. Thank you so much. Thank you for playing.
2: We got nothing for you.
1: Well, actually, before Justin leaves, can you spin the wheel for you?
0: Would you like to spin the wheel for me? And then we'll see if it lands on a whammy.
2: Here we go. In 3, 2,
1: all right. It's here, Justin.
2: 1.
0: Yeah.
1: Okay, great spin, Justin. Great spin. And today's game for Steve Patterson was worth 8 points today for Stevie Boy. He got 8 points. It means he is moving on up to 308 points to Donna Stain at 287.
2: All right.
0: A text message confirming from Melissa Peterman. Yes, I was. Now, there seems like there's anger in that because that's another one of her things I haven't seen.
2: Right.
0: And I love her.
2: I know. She's so talented.
0: She also
2: so funny.
0: She then said, I was also in Fargo. A movie you finally saw, which she doesn't even
2: know. No, he didn't see it.
0: I saw it. The one chip.
2: Melissa, he has not seen it.
1: I'm sorry.
0: I have seen Fargo.
1: You saw it or saw it?
2: Sorry. Steve didn't saw it. No, Steve, when did you see Fargo?
0: I didn't see it in the theater, Donna. No, I watched it probably about a year and a half ago.
2: The whole thing from start to finish?
0: Yeah, it's depressing.
2: Go Bears.
0: The Chipper. Okay. They chop a guy up. The blood. The Chipper?
2: Don't tell everybody what
0: Steve
2: happened.
0: Boost. Spoiler alert.
2: All right, we got to go.
0: Wait, what?
2: What? Aren't we out of time?
0: I thought we were just having an... Oh, we're way out of time. Well, guys, Donna handles the next segment. Stay there for that when we come back.
9: Brittany and Kendall. Part of the fun for me is the outfit.
14: Looking the part.
9: Because it's Vegas.
14: Because it's Vegas, baby. And you got to live it up.
9: I theme dress for the state fair. So can you imagine theme dressing for Vegas for me?
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9: 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Hey, Mike, what's going on these dang roads? 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
0: All right, we got controversy here at the Minnesota State Fair. Go figure.
2: All right.
0: Welcome back. It's Don and Steve.
2: Thank you for being here.
0: We have a capacity crowd on hand. Just listen to them. That's good.
2: Aw, they're so cute.
0: Especially loud clapping from wet-handed Bruce, who took his glove off. We appreciate that. Phil, who has been banned from the show, and he is the unpaid researcher, just came back, looked at the merch that we have. Don't forget to come by the MyTalk booth and get some merch. All the shows have their own merch. And I'm just going to say what he said.
2: Okay, but you didn't hear what came before it. Phil has been heckling us. He started to walk away, and I said, Phil, go buy our shirt. He said, you mean the shirt that I designed?
0: He came back with a look of disdain. And I thought that it was an idea of yours. Then he said to me something offensive. Don't you ever check your DMs. How dare you, sir?
2: No, nobody does.
0: No. Now I'm going to go look. So he is suggesting that he created the shirt concept.
2: Okay.
0: Do you believe that's
2: true?
0: You
2: know what? There was a listener who gave us the idea, and I said, I love that idea. Let's just do that. Keep it simple.
0: Was he the listener?
2: I don't think I remember. I'll find it.
0: He did send a picture. I'm now looking in the DM.
2: This is the first time I'm ever seeing that.
0: And he sent it to me, and it was an avocado that said Donna and Steve in it, which, frankly, kind of better.
2: Yeah, it's way better.
0: And then it said, and sometimes soup at the bottom.
2: See,
0: and then
2: this is the first time. Did he really take off?
0: I think
2: this
0: he
2: is
0: did.
2: The first time I'm ever seeing that, ever.
0: Well, that's because he didn't
2: because
0: send
2: we,
0: it to you.
2: But we had talked about it. A listener had came up with the idea of putting an avocado on a shirt. I was like, I love it. Let's do that. So he must have heard that.
0: And then sent
2: it. And then designed.
0: So we're not giving him original credit.
2: No.
0: He's like the guy who's trying to piggyback on the back of somebody else's idea and
2: right.
0: get the credit.
2: You're exactly right.
0: Why he's banned.
1: Are you too worried that he might take you to court over this issue?
0: Donna would love to go to court. Donna's a big fan of being a juror.
2: I do love it.
0: We once almost had Judge Judy's former television bailiff as a guest on the show. We didn't actually have him, but we almost got him.
2: He blew us off.
1: Yeah.
2: Yeah.
0: Petrie Hawkins Bird.
2: We spent the entire first half of our show promoting him.
0: Promoting a television bailiff. And we reached out. We had Dawn reach out, and she reached out and secured him. And then we teased it. And then he didn't show up.
2: He didn't show up. That's what we get. Hey, I would like to talk to I would like to talk about Dolly Parton.
0: Please do.
2: Because I think this is something that everyone can get behind. There is a petition that I signed this morning on change.org, and maybe we can put this on our show links page later on today. It is a petition to rename the Nashville airport to Dolly Parton International.
0: I love it. That's great.
2: They should have done this years ago, unless you have to be deceased in order to have an airport.
0: Yeah, it might be a posthumous thing that you get. I'm not sure.
2: Right now, there are 131,058 signatures, and I think we could get this done. I really, really do.
0: Everybody would get behind it. That's, listen, change.org, I'd actually go and sign that.
2: And it doesn't, I will be honest, they will ask you for $3.
0: You don't
2: have to give it to them.
0: Oh, then I don't. Is that like, do you want to save a dog? No, hey, Petco, I am here to save a dog, my dog. I'm saving him from starving. Can you please let me go back to my car?
2: They're just asking kind of in the same way that, not Wikipedia. Yeah, Wikipedia does that every now and then, right?
1: They're doing it right now. Yeah, they're doing their fundraising thing on Wikipedia right now.
2: Yeah. It's always like at the bottom, like, if you like this, help us.
0: Have you helped them?
2: I've not helped Wikipedia.
0: Yes.
2: No, I have not. Thank you.
0: You know what? There's precedent for it, right? I'm trying to pull up a list here of airports named after celebrities. You have the John Wayne Airport in Orange County. Don't you have the Bob Hope Airport, or am I making that up? Am I making that up?
2: I think you might be.
0: I don't know if I am.
2: I mean, you've got the presidential one, the Reagan International. Right? Is that D.C.?
0: Yeah. You got Reagan. You got JFK. Here's what I am seeing. There's a Louis Armstrong.
2: Okay.
0: So I think what happens is that these might become Louis Armstrong, New Orleans International Airport. You have the John Wayne Airport, which is the in Orange County, California. Will Rogers International Airport in Oklahoma City. The Charles Schultz, Sonoma County Airport.
2: Okay. All right.
0: Arnold Palmer Regional Airport. Jimmy Stewart. Mary! In Indiana, Pennsylvania. And then, yes, the Bob Hope Airport in Burbank. But here's what I would say. It is still the Burbank Airport. It just becomes sort of a
2: honorary
0: nickname for it.
2: Okay.
0: Absolutely, this will happen.
2: I know there is a senator behind it right now who really thinks that he could get it done. So I'm excited about that. I think that's a great idea. By the way, Dolly Parton had a lot of projects in the works. Wait till you hear this. She Why can't I speak?
0: I believe in you.
2: Thank you so much.
0: Absolutely, Donna.
2: I don't think I got a full night's rest.
0: Oh, boy.
2: Okay. She spent the past few years working with a team that she handpicked to create a whole bunch of projects that she wanted to see through even after she's gone. So her manager said she worked until the day she died, and she loved seeing her dreams come to life, and she liked to see the joy that it would bring people. So we already know that she's got that truck stop.
0: Yes.
2: That they had the grand opening in June. Now there's going to be Dolly's Tennessean Travel Stops. They're going to celebrate National Truck Driver Appreciation Week in September. We've got the Songteller Hotel and Dolly's Life of Many Colors Museum. Their grand opening is September 29th in Nashville. Dolly Dolls will be available on September 15th. Totally getting one of those. Dolly's Cup of Ambition Coffee is launching September 29th, and it's going to hit stores in the spring. But wait, there's more. Dolly on the Holly. That is coming this holiday season. Don't know exactly what it is, but maybe it's her version great. Of like Elf on the Shelf.
0: Yes.
2: Then we've got the Broadway production of Dolly, a true original musical. There's a 9-to-5 jewelry collection with Kendra Scott. That's out in January. Can you believe all of these?
0: It's crazy how many things she always had going on.
2: She's got cake mix. She's got dog treats coming. She has a line of dog apparel. She's got bedding and home decor coming next summer. I mean, there's an Avatar show in the works. There's a musical documentary, a biopic, a docuseries, scripted series. Just so much stuff. She's unbelievable. Give her the airport, people.
0: Yeah, give her the airport. She'll get that airport. And it's really cool, too, to know about all of those things that are coming and that were already in the works.
2: Yeah.
0: Because now, in the wake of her passing, her legacy will live on, not just in memory, but with new things.
2: Yes, to keep her memory alive. Yeah.
0: Yeah, that's really great.
2: And her family said, just know when you see these things about Dolly Parton coming up, they have her stamp of approval all over them.
0: Right.
2: So this
0: now,
2: is amazing.
0: You could sense the respect of all her team and her family around her and those that work at Dollywood. It seemed that they would never want to try to capitalize on her
2: right.
0: name after her passing,
2: yes.
0: unless it explicitly had her blessing or was even part of her plans. I mean, I wouldn't put it past her to have posthumous plans of, okay,
2: right.
0: and then effective when I die,
2: right.
0: then you can rule this out and this out, because
2: yes.
0: she was just always thinking like that. Let's see here. Donna, you know what we didn't get to?
2: What did we not get to?
0: I do have a lot of fun hacks for you that I genuinely think this is a nice roundup of some life hacks, which we will get to. And then we also have a dirt alert coming up as well. We'll just take a couple-minute break. Coming right back live at the Minnesota State Fair.
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7: Okay, how about a compromise? Say, these are the best. These replayable segments that we liked from today's show.
8: But you just said that.
7: I know, I'm the best.
8: Okay.
9: New bumper music, huh?
7: Oh, yeah, you've been wanting some of this.
9: Yes, I love it. Thank you, Sabrina Carpenter, for bringing us back live at the fair.
7: House tour. Yeah. It is hour three, if you can believe it already, of the Minnesota State Fair. You know, it's really nice to be out here because, you know, as we mentioned earlier, we will see emailers of the show. We'll see callers. We'll see people who have joined us on cruises that we've been on. By the way, we have a big announcement tomorrow live on the show.
8: What time?
7: Not a lot. Tune in tomorrow. Stormer, what time is Doug joining us tomorrow? Do you remember that offhand? Is it a 10 in the 10 or
10: we're doing 11?
7: We're doing 11.
8: This one goes to 11. Yeah, that's right. Like 11:04.
10: Let me double check.
7: But you know what? It's so great. You also get to just see familiar faces. You know, you'll just see friends of yours. And I just got to see my little guy, Dev, his kindergarten teacher from last year.
8: Oh, lovely.
7: And so that was really great. And so I got to take a video with her to show Dev. And most importantly, I had just said, I wonder if, because we were talking about his kindergarten teacher from last year. And I said, I wonder if she's seen any of your Michael Jackson dance moves since it's been the summer of Michael Jackson at our house. And so on the video, she was able to let him know. So I'll be able to show him that. But that's so great. I just love like seeing familiar faces out and about as people experience the fair and walk by here at our booth.
8: You know, when it gets a little tricky is because when you're seeing someone out of context, you're like, you. And it's like your dentist. And you're like, oh, hey.
7: Yeah.
8: You.
7: I do think that dentists and doctors should always have to wear lab coats.
0: You make
7: a
0: go.
7: Nice salary, yeah, because we need to be able to place you in our brain. It just makes it a little easier. Plus, when we see you, we want you to be easily identifiable where you're from. Because, like, if I see my dentist, I want to open my mouth and be like, hey, real quick.
8: Sure. Well, look at this. Was hanging out with a gynecologist the other day.
7: Donna Valentine. Donna.
0: I think we should do this for all jobs.
7: Please.
8: I truly was at the Tim McGraw show. And,
7: Did you talk about women's health? That's fine.
8: I really wanted to. But I was like, she doesn't want to work right now.
7: I don't love this because I know if it's with a derm, it's like, would you look at this rash? What happens there?
8: Right.
7: I just don't want to know.
8: I just want to open my mouth. And
7: Donna.
8: Like,
7: please, Donna.
0: I have the be an adult button
8: somewhere
0: over here.
8: It's a true story.
0: Oh, yeah, I do right there. There we go.
10: Donna, be an adult.
0: There we go.
7: This is your lived experience, Donna, and that's fine.
8: Thank you.
7: I would like to give you a few little life hacks. I don't know if these would serve you out at the fair, but just life in general. I want you to, if you see us out here at the fair, if you're listening wherever you happen to be listening, feel a little smarter after you hear our show. Ain't that right, Donna?
8: Yes. Not because you listen. Well, yeah, because you listened and realized how dumb we are. I get it.
7: That's right.
8: That's right. See, that's why I'm smarter.
7: Just going to give that a second. Let that breathe. All right. Here's a grab bag, and you just give me a thumbs up or thumbs down. Like it or hate it.
8: All right.
7: For a true lunch break, put a 25-minute block on your calendar and leave your workstation physically. Changing the location is the clearest signal to your brain that a break has begun.
8: Thumbs up.
7: Yeah, we got to do that. They said that lunch breaks, for people who kind of work the standard 9-to-5, the lunch break has dissolved. So many people are eating lunch at their desks.
8: Yep, while they're working.
7: Here's another one. Finances. Donna, you love talking about money. You always say, I'm only in it for the money.
8: That's right.
7: Name your savings accounts for the next specific use.
8: Yeah.
7: So, car. Like car repair stuff.
8: I do that.
7: Car
8: I
7: savings.
8: Do Dolly. And then I have...
7: For your
8: dog,
7: Dolly.
8: Home. Like as in a home project or home emergency. You know, water heater breaks.
7: Yes.
8: It's for that.
7: Yeah, it's funny because if you name each of these accounts, even beyond just emergency account, if you name specifically, I'm saving for this and this and this.
8: Yes, vacation.
7: It makes it easier to withdraw that money. But when your money, if you just have a savings account that is kind of blobby, and we're not great with this, then I think it turns into a situation where you're like, oh, man, but I kind of don't want to take
8: touch
7: money
8: that.
7: From there.
8: Yes.
7: But if it says... For the dentist,
8: right.
7: Or for the vacation.
8: New car, or yeah.
7: Then it's like, no, this is exactly what I want to spend this on. Ain't that right, Donna?
8: Yes. Thumbs up.
7: For family meals, use a small basket away from the table as the phone parking spot.
8: Love it.
7: Helps you to decide the expectations before dinner rather than negotiating when a notification arrives.
8: I will heart that.
7: That you'll heart that.
8: Yes.
7: Okay, great. This is a good one. For all you people who feel it feels laborious to put dinner on the table throughout the week.
8: Laborious.
7: Maybe not the greatest meal planner. Choose one weekly bridge ingredient that must appear in at least two dinners and one lunch. And then plan those three uses before you add it to the cart.
8: So, That's cute. I like that.
7: You know, I just said
8: broccoli.
7: Broccoli.
8: Okay, so you can make breakfast with your broccoli. I know you're not a fan of that.
7: If you're putting it into an omelet.
8: Right, and then, you know, beef tips with broccoli.
0: You're not doing beef tips.
8: How dare you?
7: Yeah, don't try to be a beef lady. You are not beef lady.
8: I'm beef Donna, remember?
7: You're not beef Donna.
0: Only when you're on a cruise in the Caribbean
8: are you
0: allowed to be beef Donna.
7: I did see her eat a beef Wellington. That was exciting.
8: I was trying to be polite.
0: It was tasty.
7: No, but I just said this recently with rice. I said, you know, if we just had rice ready all the time, that would be good. And then do you know what I said in a moment of vulnerability?
8: What's that?
7: I said to my wife, could you write down for me how to make rice?
8: Dude, I've got a hack for you right now.
7: Hack me as hard as you can.
8: I don't even make rice anymore, unless it's for my dog, who might have, you know, tummy issues. The only way I eat rice is I make those minute rice cups. They're kind of parboiled. Put them in the microwave 1 minute. You've got... perfect rice.
7: What kind of rice?
8: Brown. Comes in white. Comes in jasmine.
7: Okay. How about basmati?
8: Basmati, yes.
7: Yes?
8: Yes.
0: And
8: yes?
0: How much stuff do you have to take out of the microwave before you can put the rice in the
8: microwave?
0: Well,
8: that's another story.
7: That's a fair
8: question. I need a hack for that.
7: Okay.
0: Had to ask.
7: Let's see here. When an online, we're just doing random life hacks for you. Write all these down. Thank me in 6 months when you implement them all. When an online task involves money or identity, pause and open the company site from a saved bookmark instead of using the link in the message. I don't know why that would make sense.
8: Can you say it
0: again? Yeah, I did not pick up anything you laid down.
7: What if I made a judgment call on the fly? Said it's not worth repeating.
8: It's too late. You have to. We both want to hear it.
0: I've lost interest.
7: When an online task involves money or identity, pause and open the company site from a saved bookmark instead of using the link in the message.
8: No idea what that means.
7: I love that. Thank you. I'm glad that we went back and did it again. let's see here. Before replacing a big ticket item, write the exact failure that you are solving or hope to solve. If the new version does not solve that failure adequately, it's an upgrade desire, not a replacement need.
8: It's an upgrade desire, not a need. Okay, so like TV.
7: Sure.
8: I never had a problem with my old TV. You did?
7: I did. It was a gigantic rear projection kind of a TV.
8: It was the size of this sign that we have on our stage.
7: Yes.
8: And it was on wheels. The whole TV was wheeled, but the back wasn't that big.
7: Would you wheel it around with you sometime? Be like, I'm going into the kitchen. And Jeopardy, you're coming with me.
8: No, I couldn't because it was in the basement.
7: So are you disappointed?
8: The basement above the basement.
7: Don't. This is a very flexy time for you. Do you feel still not good about that?
8: I feel like I'm watching the same TV.
7: Okay.
0: How's the brightness on your TV right now?
8: I have no idea.
0: Oh, God.
8: Everything's always dark.
0: Oh, no.
7: Yeah. Donna complains that all the movies and shows she watches are dark. I'm like, well, it's because they're murder things. She's like, no, not that.
8: They're physically dark.
7: I just can't see the image well. And I'm telling you, you are just a YouTube video away from fixing all of your problems. Just like getting Apple CarPlay in your car again.
8: I'll drive around with it not working.
7: And then she keeps using victim language, telling me this morning on the shuttle on the way over, well, you said you were going to fix it for me, and now you haven't fixed it. And so, yeah, I can't hear your messages read aloud. As though I am the only path forward to CarPlay getting connected in your automobile.
8: Well, it's only because you said you would help me. So I'm like, well, then I'm not going to bother.
7: I need you to bother now. I need you to bother. Also, we just posted this question on Facebook. So Donna, as you might have seen, is wearing what is known as a doily. And stand up so everybody can see this. This is giving doily, yes? And so anyway, then Donna said to me,
8: I feel like it's giving Ozzy a little bit.
7: Okay.
8: But
7: so
8: not,
7: okay. Donna said that she purchased this 10 years ago.
8: True story.
7: Her first time ever wearing it. So the Facebook question that we put up is, what is the longest amount of time that has ever lapsed between when you purchased the item and actually wore the item?
8: That is a really good question for me. I have a lot of shoes I've never worn that I've had for like 15 years.
0: Can I ask you a question too?
8: Can I stop you?
0: Can I use you as a coaster?
8: I love it.
7: That's an old-timey joke.
8: So funny.
7: All righty. We've got some studies on the way, and let's open that Facebook question to find out, Donna, if you happen to be alone. Stay with us. It is Donna and Steve live at the Minnesota State Fair.
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40: I lose my mind when I'm around.
8: That's unfortunate. Steve spilled. I almost wore white pants out to the Minnesota State Fair. Welcome back, by the way. It is Donna and Steve and Stormer.
7: Yes, just spilled a little water on my shirt. It's okay. It's okay.
8: It's fine.
7: I don't care.
8: It's not like Stormer spilling on his underwear.
7: Yeah, I know.
8: That
7: it's
8: he
7: so
8: decided
7: cool.
8: to wear.
7: Yeah, if you want to see Stormer in his underwear, just swing by the My
0: Wait,
7: Talk booth.
0: You said you almost wore white pants today?
8: Yeah.
0: Well, those pants were gray. And you're giving me...
8: What pants?
0: The pajama pants.
7: No.
0: You talk about those? Oh.
7: Do you... I'm starting to feel like this is not a bit, and there are some things that you genuinely don't understand about some of what you've been wearing. If you're, sir, excuse us, everyone, we're talking. Thank you. Give us privacy. If you're a gentleman,
0: which I
7: and,
0: am,
7: and you are, and then you're wearing a thin material,
0: yeah,
7: and then it happens to be the color gray, that is a very bad mixture for a public wearing. Like I've said, I have PJ shorts at home that, frankly, I don't even feel very comfortable having them on if my kids are still awake because of how...
0: Well, that's a you problem.
7: No. It should be a you problem because of how the material shapes itself and clings to the body. Again, take a walk down the comments and figure out whose problem it really is.
0: Yeah.
7: The word
8: okay, Storm.
7: Mound was used several times of people saying this is inappropriate. So, yeah, but now he's wearing, I guess it's a step in the right direction.
8: But you know what's funny? He had been wearing.
0: At least I'm wearing navy today.
8: That's true.
7: That is
8: dark.
7: A positive.
0: Yes, you said dark pants.
7: That is a positive.
8: But also.
7: But women don't have the same problem with gray or white is my point.
8: Understood. And the reason I said the thing about the white is it's stupid to come out here, eat all this food while wearing white. Because
0: meanwhile.
8: Oh, I am wearing white tough. Oops.
0: See? That's
8: forget
0: what I'm saying.
8: Everything I just said up yes. until this
7: that
8: point.
7: That was a test, everyone.
8: That was a test. I am tired.
7: Donna is wearing a shirt that has been in her closet for 10 years. It is her first time wearing the shirt. And so I wanted to find out on Facebook if anybody else relates with this. This is an interesting one from Amber. Amber says, I know a girl who bought a wedding dress as a way to, quote-unquote...
8: Manifest
7: sure. a husband.
8: I knew it.
7: I believe she has had it under her bed in a box for about a decade. Now, I guess I would have to ask the question here as a potential... put me as a groom in this scenario.
8: Okay.

0: Yeah, you're right.
1: That's not great.
0: Now, this is not clothing, Nicole says, but last year in March, I got chili moose mugs for the family for Christmas. And then I had to wait 9 months to use mine because, you know, she wasn't going to bust it out.
1: So wait a second.
0: What?
1: Chili moose mugs?
0: Yes.
1: Like chili mugs for chili that look like moose.
0: You know, she spells chili C-H-I-L-L-Y. Perhaps chili moose is a thing.
1: Oh, like chilled moose.
0: I don't know, Donna.
1: All right.
0: That is another option.
1: Well, she's got to have to clarify because that's going to bug me.
0: I don't know. And it's
1: I thought it was chili, a chili mug for your chili, your garbage chili.
0: What if this whole time it's Chile? We're such idiots, Donna.
2: Or Chile.
0: I don't know. Sandy bought a swim cover-up in Cozumel 9 years ago and never wore it. I finally donated it 2 weeks ago. Sandy, you know what you had? It was a vacation purchase.
1: You know what?
0: What's that?
1: I'm right there with her. I have this like jade bracelet that I bought in Cozumel for like, I don't know, $200. I have never, ever worn it.
0: Oh, really?
1: Yes, I do stuff like that quite a lot.
0: How about this one? January 2020. That was the time Julie, just a couple months before the pandemic, splurged and bought a fabulous designer cocktail dress to wear to a gala. Well, the COVID shutdown canceled everything, including that gala. It is still hanging in my closet in the bag. See, we need to tell Julie. Julie, if you're listening.
1: It's okay to let it go.
0: Wear it.
1: Oh.
0: No,
1: oh,
0: wear it, Donna. Get dressed up and wear it.
1: Oh, I was going to say, like, give it away.
2: Give it away now.
3: Give it away now.
0: No, no, you should wear that, Julie. Book a nice fancy dinner. Take it to Perkins. We don't care. Just wear
1: it. Or, like, New Year's Eve or something.
0: Yes.
1: Okay.
0: Nancy says, boy, I've got a few dresses with price tags on them that are more than 15 years old.
1: Well, so do I.
0: That is a wild... I mean, when I buy something new, I think it's on my body within the next 7 to 10 business days.
1: You know what sometimes happens? You see something like a really great deal and it's on sale and you're like, you know, I could probably wear this to a wedding or whatever. And then the next thing you know, 15 years go by and the tags are still hanging off of it.
2: Do you two ever buy clothes that don't fit, but then you forget to return them? And then you realize like 5 years later, you got a medium-sized t-shirt that you've just never worn and never will wear?
1: I'm sure Steve has.
0: I do forget to return clothes a
2: lot. You don't like returning things in general, so I'm not surprised about this.
0: No, I don't. But, dang it, we don't have time.
1: Dang it.
0: No, all right, we do. Real quick. I saw a guy on YouTube who, when you connect ChatGPT to your browser, it can then scan your email and say, you can just say, hey, no, hear me, return the grill that I bought from Home Depot. And then it goes through your e-receipts, goes onto Home Depot's website, your robot chats with their robot, and then it fully processes the return.
2: Okay. I don't like the robots talking
1: to each other. Yeah, Steve.
0: They're talking to each other.
1: They're going to kill you.
0: Yeah, the one robot's like, who sent you? Is it him? We've been dealing with him a lot. Yeah, maybe.
1: They have all your information. They know your blood type.
2: And your fingerprints.
1: That's right.
0: I'm O positive, by the way.
1: I am as well.
0: That's great. Universal donor.
1: How about that? How about you,
0: protect us at all costs, everyone, because we could save your life someday. Isn't that right?
1: Yes. Do you want to play a game?
0: Let's play a game. The game is called Whose Voice Is It Anyway? We play it next on My Talk.
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10: 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You know, this isn't actually live right now. I'm a television star, I've been told. 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
10: Not sure we needed to go there. 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
12: I have something I'd like to say about older men, please. And welcome back.
13: Welcome back, everyone.
12: It's the Donna and Steve Experience.
13: It sure is.
12: On My Talk 107.1, where talk is fun. We will be playing Whose Voice Is It Anyway here in just a moment. But I would like to say this. It's a brief observation about how do you say men of a certain age. You follow?
13: Sure. I feel like this is going to be followed by something not positive, in which case you could send your hate mail to spatterson@mytalk1071.com.
12: You know, it's actually rather positive, although I specifically
13: S-O-N.
12: Feel that way about men. And so if nothing else, at least you can email me and tell me that I'm sexist. I'm sure there will be one or two.
13: Okay.
12: Yeah. There are some older men that I see. And when I'm talking older, I mean, you got to have white hair. Okay. But sometimes, and I saw a gentleman earlier today, an older man who looked like he was probably in his 70s.
13: Okay.
12: And I thought, and I've thought this before. He looks like he smells good.
13: Okay.
12: And it's odd. Yeah. Like, I would never think that about a man in his 40s, 50s, 30s. I would never be like, that guy looks like he... But there was a gentleman earlier of a certain age. He was well-dressed, had a polo, shorts, probably like nice little dock shoes or, sure. or whatever. And he his hair was well-brushed. And the scent that comes to my mind, Donna...
13: Cinnamon.
12: No, it's more like Barbasol, the stuff that they... Barbicide.
14: Aftershave.
12: What they
14: yeah.
12: put the... And like, they'll, you know, the combs, the blue liquid that yeah. they put the combs in at the barber. Yeah.
13: Oh.
12: And then, like, sometimes in locker rooms, they'll have kind of old man fresh scents available in aftershave, et cetera.
14: Yeah.
12: Anyway, some, do you ever see an old guy and think, I bet he smells nice?
13: I guess I see various people and think that.
12: My question is, do you ever see old
13: yes.
12: men and think, I think he smells good?
13: Sure.
12: Is that, you're not lying just to make
13: no.
12: me feel not alone?
13: No, I was thinking about someone the other day. I'm like, she looks like she smells clean.
12: See? We should start doing a new thing where we find people.
13: Yeah, and then we judge
12: bring them. Up.
13: Bring them up and
12: sniff
13: be like,
12: test.
14: We'll call it the sniff test.
12: We'll call, yeah, or just, can it's, we sniff you?
13: It's a new game on
12: sniff
13: my dog.
12: Sniff it. Bop it.
14: What anyway. Fragrance? I'm assuming you're wearing a fragrance today, Steve. What would that be?
12: I kind of forget what I'm wearing. I don't know.
14: Because he has so many.
12: You know what? I'm going to take a picture of the cologne collection we have right now. Whatever cologne I wear out here to the fair is neutralized upon entry. Once they boop, scan your ticket, you just smell like a
13: hay.
12: Neutral outdoor curd.
13: Yes.
12: Exactly. Yeah. Yes, a mixture of hay and curd.
14: And it's amazing.
12: It is that time of the show where we like to play a game called Whose Voice Is It Anyway? For today's clue, we send it over to producer Stormer.
14: All right, you guys. For today's clue, for today's voice, I am looking for this actress who appeared in the movie The French Lieutenant's Woman.
13: Oh, boy. These clues.
14: And, Steve, you have a 37-32 lead over Miss Valentine. So, Donna, could you start the bidding for us, please?
13: Can you repeat the name of the movie?
14: Yes, The French Lieutenant's Woman. I'm looking for an actress.
13: Oh, okay.
14: First of all, before we get started, does anybody in the audience know who this is based off the movie? Those two do. She does. She does as well.
13: Oh, Lucy.
14: Okay. Whoa. All right. Sounds good. Okay. Donna, what would you like to start the bidding at?
13: I would like to start the bidding at a solid 9 seconds.
14: 9 seconds?
13: I can name that voice in 9 seconds.
14: Very good, very good.
12: I can name that voice in...
13: Don't be a tool.
12: Okay, I can name... You're bullying me, Donna. You know what? I can name that voice in 4 seconds.
13: See, I knew he was going to do
12: that. That's only because you were picking on me.
14: You shouldn't have said anything.
12: I was going to go like 7, maybe 6.
13: I don't
12: want
13: to give it to you. I can name it in 3.
14: Ooh.
13: Thank you. You can't name it in 2, so just don't even...
12: Okay.
13: I can't name it in 3 either.
12: I don't believe you can. But let's have you name that voice.
13: Okay.
14: All right, Donna Valentine, you have...
12: Now warn the audience here, Stormer. They're going to get loud.
13: Yell out your answer.
12: No.
13: Do not yell out your answer.
14: If you know what the voice is, folks, just keep it to yourselves for now, okay? Thank you kindly.
13: And then when I get it wrong, you could tell us who it was.
14: Sure. All right. Donna, you have 3 seconds to name this voice.
15: But so I wasn't aware, but when we started the press tour, I've just...
13: That's so familiar.
14: Okay, hold on. Before you say anything else, after hearing the voice in the audience, does anybody know who that is now?
13: Don't yell out the
14: voice. We have
13: voice.
14: Some more hands coming up. Okay, so
13: okay.
14: This is a familiar voice to people.
13: I'm going to say that is Laurie Metcalf.
14: All right. You are locking in the voice as Laurie Metcalf. Can we play a couple more seconds of the voice, please?
15: Really come around the world, and we went to Mexico City, New York.
14: Okay. And is that the voice of Laurie Metcalf? It is not, which means Stevie Boy is officially our winner today in this edition of Whose Voice Is It Anyway? However, sir, do you know who that be?
12: I do, but let's turn it into a guessing game for Donna.
13: Okay, all right.
12: All right, Donna, look at me. Don't look at the audience.
13: Look at me.
12: The initials are M... S.
13: Okay.
14: Mm-hmm.
13: Mary Steenburgen.
12: Mary? What do you want? Mary the Moon?
13: That was a good guess, though, right? Maggie Smith.
12: Yep. No. Think more popular than both of those. Though those are two very well-established names. They don't level up to her.
13: Mary?
12: Mary?
13: Maggie?
12: So are you doing the same things again?
13: Marissa?
12: No.
13: Melissa?
12: You're closer with Mary. Mary is warmer than
13: okay.
12: Marissa or Melissa.
13: Marjorie?
12: Further.
13: M-S. Okay, okay. Mia?
12: Mia? M-E. E is going to be our second letter. Okay. E is going to be our second letter.
13: Megan?
12: Megan, not Megan?
13: Shoot, you guys, this could go on for
12: Think
13: hours.
12: Think of one of the most respected actresses of all time.
13: Oh, no.
12: Don't make me sing.
13: It's Meryl.
16: It's Meryl Streep.
14: That is the voice of Meryl Streep. It sure is.
13: Dang it.
14: Hey, back at the station, can we play the voice just a little bit more, please?
15: Tokyo, Seoul, Shanghai, back to New York, London, back here.
17: And this is it.
18: This is it.
13: I still don't hear it.
14: Really?
12: Is that right?
13: Yeah.
15: It was just like this.
12: You know what I think? Based on some of the things you've said recently, if we, on our way out today,
13: go stop and get a hearing
12: test.
13: See
12: one of those hearing tests that are in a booth. Let's do that.
13: Okay.
12: It'd be foolish not to.
13: Yeah. No, there's. Maybe you're right.
12: You've been hearing a lot of ringing followed by silence.
14: Oh.
12: What's up with that? How can we be sitting, enjoying our human life, mm-hmm. and then out of nowhere.
14: Do you guys know the hack for that to get rid of it?
13: No.
14: So you take your hands.
13: Because you've had some issues, right?
14: Yes. Not really like ringing or anything, but I've had some issues with my left ear over the last couple years.
13: Yeah, mine's left
14: ear. What you do, I have to put my microphone down. I apologize.
13: All right, lefty.
14: Take your hands.
16: Give the mic.
14: You put your palms over your ears like this. Then you, with the back of your fingers, you just tap the back of your head, and it'll go away.
13: Did you learn that from a doctor?
14: I don't remember who I learned that from. Mm. But it works.
12: You've tried it.
14: I have. It's kind of like your peanut butter hiccup trick.
12: You know what? And I need to do a quick hiccup update because I learned of another hiccup hack that someone said really worked well. And it was if you have the hiccups, you get a mouthful of water, and then it looks kind of crazy.
14: Donna, mic me.
12: You then pull your ears out with that full mouth of water. Cheeks are full. You lean your chin up into the air, and then you swallow. So I tried this. And I thought it worked the first time. Then I tried it a couple more times, and I was all good. And it was not working. So all good the first time, and then it stopped working. So one of those times that it stopped working, I went back to Old Faithful, which is the peanut butter, which is you get a big spoonful of peanut butter if you have the hiccups. It has never not worked for me. A spoonful of peanut butter, put it in your mouth, and then the only thing you're thinking about, hey, Donna!
13: That's
12: is swallowing the peanut butter. If you just focus on that,
13: by the
12: time you get all of that peanut butter down, I'm talking to them now, ma'am. Okay. Then it's gone every single time. It has never failed me. No hack is quite as good as that. And maybe yours is a really great ringing hack as well. So now you've taught us that.
14: You're welcome.
12: I was laughing because Donna and I have been arguing about the what way this fan needs to be going. We want more wind. And then
13: it's coming so heavy right now.
12: A breeze came through, and then she looked up and was like, "Oh, finally!" And it was the wind of the earth.
13: Oh.
12: And I was like, "She's about to pop her head in and be like, hey, guys, it's working. Thank you.'"
13: Is that a breeze?
12: There's
13: right
12: a breeze.
13: Now?
12: Yes, there was a breeze that came right across the back of me, and then I saw you. I saw you look up like, "There we go." Finally, it's counterclockwise.
13: You guys are
12: crazy. Having a nice day. People are clapping,
13: Such
12: right?
13: Such a nice day. It's like the best day. All right, on that note, let's get out of here.
12: No. We still have a little more. We still have a little more show left to go here. Boy, we never did get to our price of toilet paper study.
13: Yeah, looks like it's going up.
12: The toilet paper index, maybe we can get to that. How about we give you a little toilet paper update? Yeah, you heard me. And guess what they're doing down at the Iowa State Fair? We have an animal calling contest here. They had a very different calling contest in Iowa, our
13: Super
12: neighbors
13: cute.
12: To the south.
13: Yeah.
12: So we'll tell you about that when we come back and maybe even try to call the calf. Who knows?
13: All right.
12: Get a soup of the day when we return. Donna, Steve, my talk.
19: So what's new?
20: Well, thanks for asking. I've been rewatching this old HBO show.
19: At the fair, you weirdo. At my talk.
20: Oh, right. Well, as always, new merch for all the shows. You should check out the Blinded by the Item sleep mask. It's your first chance to see the new morning show live. That's fun. Jason and Colleen will be out there every weekday except for Labor Day. Same with Bradley and Dawn and BK. And here's something different from last year. Donna and Steve will be broadcasting out at the fair on both the Thursdays. 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
1: Anna, you're the best.
2: Thanks.
1: No, you're supposed to say, oh, Steve, you're the best.
2: No, probably won't do that.
1: Okay, how about a compromise? Say, these are the best. These replayable segments that we liked from today's show.
2: But you just said that.
1: I know, I'm the best.
2: Okay.
3: Hold on for one more day.
4: And we're back. It is the Donna and Steve Show live from the Minnesota State Fair on the Chan Hansen Dinner Theater stage. We are on Underwood, just south of Randall.
1: If you're wondering who that tall drink of water is on our stage, although he's squatting now and very small, but now he's tall again, that's Quinn, our social media guy. He's pushing buttons and things like that. It is great to be out here at the State Fair. Donna and I didn't do any shows except for the Saturday show out here last year. But this year we get Thursday, we get this upcoming Saturday from 1 to 3, and then we get next Thursday as well. And then the rest of the time we're back in the cage. But you should know that we are out here each weekday except for Labor Day doing our meet and greets from 1 until 1:30.
4: Yeah.
1: And of course, all of the other shows will have their normal broadcast schedules here at the fair, broadcasting live here every weekday, except for
2: whatever Labor Day, sure. Yeah, thanks.
1: What's going on, man?
2: I'm sorry. I was looking to see what we have planned here.
1: How you doing?
2: I'm really good.
1: Are you really good? 1 to 10.
2: 8.5.
1: I'd go 8. Yeah, I'm an 8.
2: Yeah, 8 is good. Stormer, how are you doing?
5: I'm a 9. I'm going up.
2: Oh, Stormer's going to stick around for the next show.
5: Sure am. Yep.
1: Bradley, oh, you're doing the whole show?
5: Doing the whole show.
1: Wow.
5: Yeah.
1: Nice. That's fun.
5: It is fun.
1: That's great. Yeah, we love being out here at the.
5: Are you guys going to stick around to watch the show?
1: No.
5: It'd be really nice if you could support me and the other hosts here at the station in some capacity.
1: We download the app, listen anytime, anywhere, streaming.
2: That's right.
1: And it's like, I'm sorry, but you're living inside of a divorce right now. You do half, it's a split custody situation.
2: Yeah, we only get weekends.
5: I do like having two Christmases, though.
1: That is a nice thing. Nice. But I don't think they want the step parents at the soccer game.
5: It would get a little awkward if you guys had to interact with each other.
1: Yes, there would be times that we might want to be like, Stormer, no. But then they're like, hey,
5: that's not how
1: this is our weekend.
5: Him.
1: Yeah,
2: that's right.
5: It's my boy.
1: That's right.
2: No sugar for you today.
1: We don't want that.
5: That's okay. I've already had a little alcohol.
1: We have had so much. I think it's because we only have limited appearances out here, you and me, Donna, that they're just force feeding us.
2: I know.
1: You know?
2: I know. I'm feeling a little not great.
1: I don't even know if I have room for my tater tot.
2: You don't.
1: Poutine today.
2: You definitely don't.
5: Get ready for Saturday, kids. I've got so many vendors lined up for Saturday.
2: Nice.
1: Okay. With an evil laugh. I mean, that's...
2: Anyway. Thank you, Stormer.
5: Tried to do a Garth Brooks laugh right there.
1: And I don't really like that.
2: Yeah, it was so gross.
1: All right. Donna, what is this interesting thing that is happening at the Iowa State Fair?
2: Oh, this is so cute. Oh, did I... the person who is supposed to be giving the... doing the audio, I did not... alert her. We got Leah back at the studio, right?
5: Hi, yes, Leah. We do.
2: Leah.
5: Hi, Leah.
2: Hey, Leah.
6: Hey, guys.
2: Hey. I put a link in there, turned it yellow. If you could pull it up, that would be amazing. They are having a mom calling contest. So kids calling for their moms.
1: So not an animal calling contest like we do at the Minnesota State Fair.
2: Right.
1: This is what not calling mom on a phone. This is how a kid would get mom's attention in a public setting.
2: Exactly.
1: So, I really like the idea. And these are kids of all ages, I think, that participate.
2: That's exactly right.
7: Mom, come get that out of my crib.
8: Mom, when's dinner ready? Mom, mamacita. Don't make me call grandma.
7: Mom, I cleaned up my room.
8: Mom, come here. My PlayStation's not working and the Fortnite update is in 2 minutes. Mom, Tina!
1: That's pretty great.
2: That is adorable. A way to get the kids involved,
1: That is pretty cute.
2: That is so fun.
1: It's a little triggering.
2: I thought it
1: might be.
2: It's
1: a little triggering.
2: I thought it might be.
1: Now that I hear it. It's fine. My 6-year-old was walking out the other day. He is so sweet and also will just say some cutthroat. He'll just remind me just know that I am and always will be first a mama's boy.
2: Right.
1: I've told you about the time that I was putting him to bed. Mom was getting a shower, and we have a movie up on the screen, and I'm ready for, like, let's snuggle and just watch Bluey or whatever it was. And then he turns over to me and said, yeah, I'm done with you. Like, that's all I needed. Thank you for getting me bathed and in PJs, and now please go away. Then the other day he said, I wish no one in our family ever died, and that was really sweet until he paused and looked at me and said, even you. And I thought that was unnecessary. So occasionally he'll say some cutthroat things to me. But as they said, Tina, in that mom calling contest from the Iowa State Fair, that reminded me of him again in a different way. Because the other day, they were leaving to go somewhere, and he's walking out to the garage, and he said, why is Steve's car still here? I was like, excuse me?
2: Oh, no.
1: I don't even know if I'm dad to him. I just might be like that fun guy.
2: That's
1: fun guy.
2: Throwing yourself a bone there. All right.
1: But, you know, I was thinking of you, Donna, yesterday. You don't have any children, so you sort of receive those benefits of living alone. And it wasn't anything too out of the ordinary, but it was just, I was getting work done yesterday afternoon. My wife was at a high school preview or open house with my daughter, so I'm home with my little six-year-old. There were just so many things he was saying to me. And as I was walking down the stairs, trying yet again in the middle of a splintered thing that you're trying to complete, it was just one more time that he was like, Dad, am I able to have those chips in a pink bowl, or should I have it in a different bowl? Whatever he's asking me. And I thought, Donna doesn't know what this is like.
2: No. Oh, God, that was
1: trying
2: me crazy.
1: To do something, and then the constant, like, and he's really respectful. If I go into my office when I'm working at home doing the radio show from my home studio, he's great about that. And occasionally I can just say, hey, Dad needs to get work done for a couple hours. And he's really, really respectful of it. But other times, if you move out of there, he then sees you as fair game.
2: Okay, yeah, you know? I get it. It's like attack. It's like he's just waiting in the wings.
1: And you're still running a task in your head. And then it's like, Dad, do you know where that vest is? Get him the vest.
5: This is kind of a microcosm of your guys' relationship with each other, too.
2: Yes.
1: Yes. Wait, Steve's am I the child?
2: Well, you get a little bit, yeah.
5: Yeah.
2: I got to tell you something I noticed about you, and I noticed it the other day.
1: Ooh, do we need to do this here?
5: Yes.
1: Do we need to do this now?
5: In front of all these people? No doubt.
1: Okay. Yeah. Oh, yes. Wow, suddenly.
2: When you have one word that runs into another, like middle of, you say middle of. Love. Baby talk. Middle of.
1: It was the middle of the night. But see, I feel like I'm saying it. It was the middle of the night.
2: That's better. Middle of the night. Middle of.
1: Is that why, while I was just telling you this story, is that why you started mouthing something with no sound coming out?
2: I was going, middle of. Middle of. Middle of. Yes, that is exactly why. It's just an interesting thing. No criticism.
1: So maybe positive.
2: Just observation.
1: Maybe a positive quirk.
2: Oh, sure.
1: Could be a positive quirk.
2: Sure. Middle of.
1: Middle of.
2: So I was in the middle of a story.
1: It's in the middle of a story. Middle, see, I could see that. And you know what that is also? Wow, this is riveting radio.
2: Hey, the people love it.
1: People are listen, they're clapping.
2: Clap. Thank you. See?
1: Clap. Please
2: thank
1: clap.
2: You.
1: Please
2: thank
1: clap.
2: You. Thank you.
1: Hashtag Jeb Bush. it's like Saul. Saw and Saul.
2: I saw a movie. You say, you want to blend it into the next word. So you say, I saw a movie.
1: Yes.
2: Because it's the easy way to get into the next word.
1: Yeah, they sort of just blend.
2: Huh. All right. Hey, what's up?
1: Hey, man.
2: Hey. You pervert.
1: Hey, what? Donna.
5: Those were
1: uniformed officials. You can't just yell out to people with flashing lights, honking horns, and say, hey, you pervert. Don't assume everything is a catcall. You narcissist. I mean, Donna, you're going to get either canceled or arrested.
2: I didn't even know there was somebody going by with flashing lights.
1: And again, if we pass a vision test on the way out, even that could be good. We need a head-to-toe, bumper-to-bumper checkup.
5: Can we also do a taste test, too? Because, you know, she doesn't like food enough.
2: I do. I like food. We had a lot of good food today.
1: So much food today. We had
2: but I was in the middle of something.
1: Okay. Can we try, Leah, are you able to try to give Chef Brian a call to see if we might be able to find out the soup of the day?
6: Let's do it.
5: All right. I got the buttons, Leah, so don't worry about that.
6: Count down for Moose.

0: Paper products like toilet paper will be potentially hit by new tariffs, so buy your toilet paper now.
1: Everything's getting tariffed.
0: Oh, man. And you just got a ringtone there?
2: Oh, here we go.
3: Yeah, sure is. Brian.
0: Hey, Brian.
3: Hi.
0: The Minnesota State Fair. Hey, how are you?
1: Hey, hi, Brian.
0: Applause for Brian. I love you, Brian.
3: Awesome.
0: I love you. What is, so a lot of people, not everybody, we have a big building. A lot of people are out here at the State Fair. So do you kind of mail in the soup and just say, hey, the important people, the pretty people are gone?
3: Here's no, I actually do the opposite. Since there's not a lot of people here, I make the best soup. So,
0: what's today's soup?
3: I have I roasted some chicken a little bit ago, and I saved it for today. And it is a roasted chicken noodle soup, but all like that country style.
0: So you get like some nice big chunks of chicken there.
3: Oh, yeah.
0: This isn't that cubed chicken garbage. This is
3: no, this is the real deal. Like rotisserie, like garlic. It's great.
0: Oh, that sounds
2: creamy.
0: Great.
3: Yes.
2: Okay.
3: No, creamy? Did you say creamy?
0: Yes.
3: I thought you said
0: creamy.
3: Did you say creamy?
0: We...
3: No, broth.
2: Oh,
3: chicken noodle.
2: Oh,
3: I
2: awesome.
3: Thought you said really?
2: No, I thought creamy.
0: No, we got a broth-based chicken noodle. How about the entree that we're pairing this with, sir?
3: What do I got? I got a nice little grab-and-go turkey wrap for the people that head out to the fair and want to save some money.
0: That's a great thing.
2: That's really nice of you.
0: We miss you already, man. It's just we just feel kind of distant from you.
3: I'm sorry. Well, you got only 11 more days. Godspeed.
0: Right. Can you hang up on us loudly, please?
3: Yeah, I'll try. Okay, ready?
0: Yep.
2: All right, bye.
3: Here we go. Bye.
0: The double.
2: That was
0: nice.
2: Except that was beautiful.
0: That was nice. Dawn, it's been a pleasure to be out here with you. All of the MyTalk shows today are live here at the MyTalk booth. Bradley and Dawn are coming in next, and then Brittany and Kendall after that. And then we, Don and I, will be back out here for a meet and greet tomorrow. But the rest of the shows, again, every weekday, broadcasting live from the Minnesota State Fair. Shout out to Chan Hassan Dinner Theaters, our stage sponsor.
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12: Hey, late night slash early morning people. You were probably doing something really awesome between noon and 3.
13: We know we were.
12: So here's a sampling of the really awesome things we were doing then, replayed for you now.
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14: Look at all those movie stars, they're all so beautiful and clean.
13: Welcome back to the adventures of Bradley and Dawn out here at the Minnesota State Fair. Thanks to everybody who is out here with us right now in the stands. Give yourselves a round
12: of
13: applause. Awesome. And we always like to give back here at My Talk. And we want to welcome Sarah Bobert from Second Harvest Heartland. Yes. And you're going to talk about a really great program called Meals That Matter with us. Can you tell us a little bit about that?
15: I would love to. So as we look at entering September, September is Hunger Action Month. And one of the most important days of Hunger Action Month is September 24th, where we have nearly 24 restaurants, breweries, bakeries all lined up to give back a portion of their sales that day to Second Harvest Heartland and our Hunger Relief Network. So we are encouraging everyone to get out, check out those locations, and enjoy a meal.
12: So, and there are so many ways to interact with all the great work that Second Harvest does throughout the year, but this is a really unique opportunity for people to get involved. Is there, how many times has this particular event happened in the past?
15: Yeah, Meals That Matter, this is just maybe our second time.
12: Okay.
15: But historically, September being Hunger Action Month, that has got a really long history behind it.
12: And I would imagine there's a reason for that. I mean, this is a time when you think about food scarcity and people perhaps, forgetting that there is such a need. Back to school, et cetera, is a huge, important time of year.
15: That's right, it is. You know, today what we are finding is that more and more Minnesotans are turning to the Hunger Relief Network, to food shelves for support. And just think about the rising costs that we're seeing coupled with decreasing benefits like SNAP and Medicaid, and all of that just adds up. And what we see is it drives more visits into food shelves.
13: Yes, and you were telling us earlier that 1 in 5 households do not have the food that they need as Minnesotans. That's a huge number, 20%.
15: It is a huge number. And just think about your own neighborhoods, maybe your child's classroom, your work community, and think of 1 in 5 struggling to find the food they need right now.
13: Yeah, that is unbelievable. Now, after Labor Day, you guys are going to be doing something really great here with the Minnesota State Fair, which is going to help you tremendously. There's so much food out here. You know, we all have the privilege to, you know, go out and choose what we want. But the vendors actually have leftover food when the fair ends.
15: They do. We are so excited to be partnering with the Minnesota State Fair. And we have over 200 vendors that have actually reached out, and they are looking forward to bringing anything they have left over, their excess to a collection point the day after the fair. We'll have a refrigerated truck there along with a couple of our food shelf partners, and we'll be able to get that extra food out into the community.
12: Which is why it's so important that people help support organizations like yours, because you have that logistics, you've got the connections, you've got the infrastructure to really seize on an opportunity like this, which, I mean, I can't even imagine the logistics that it would take to marshal all of the things necessary to benefit from that food. I mean, that has to take a lot to put together.
15: It does. I mean, if you just look around us today at the state fair is like elite level logistics.
12: Yeah.
13: No, yes.
15: And collecting that food afterwards is also going to be complicated, but we are here for it, and we know that doing it in a very centralized way will help us maximize the impact to the community.
13: That's great. Yeah. And you need, you know, refrigerated food trucks that go around. You need people to drive those trucks and to, you know, gas for those trucks. So financial donations to Second Harvest Heartland is just critical for you to implement these things.
15: Yes, we are able to stretch a dollar like nobody's business. And
13: right. So
15: we will absolutely happily accept financial donations. And I would just echo that the two of you, your listeners, you are so gracious, so generous. I mean, I even think back to last November when you were broadcasting from that Hy-Vee in New Hope.
13: Yes.
15: And you were generating support and funds.
13: That was a year ago almost.
12: Good callback.
13: Wow.
15: Yeah. Well, and then here we are today, and now we're looking forward to Meals That Matter and a really active September Hunger Action Month.
12: And I love, Meals That Matter. I love the way that, you know, it gives people an opportunity. So, you know, it's easy to go to a person and give them a reason why they should support something, and then they do. But when you give them an event or an activity or something to participate in, it doesn't seem like as big of an ask, perhaps, or it's an easier entry to get people thinking about the very important cause of food scarcity.
15: Yeah, that's right. Moments matter. And so we are creating those moments. And I will tell you that Minnesotans, they show up time and time again for each other. And I am just so proud of being a part of this state, and you can feel the energy here today, and we know that that will carry through over the next several weeks and months.
13: What have you seen, like, personal stories from people who actually benefit from these programs? Is there something that you can think of that really touched your heart?
15: Yeah, I mean, recently I was at a food shelf volunteering, actually with a couple teenagers, and what was so moving for me in that moment was that They both needed some help, but they were also giving back, and they were giving out hope to their neighborhoods and to their communities. And so really that sense of optimism and that sense of there is a moment that will look and feel better and different than today, it's super, super warming.
13: Wow, that's incredible, because they get the benefit of volunteering and actually giving back to people. But also at that age, you know, things can look really scary if you don't have support. And being in an environment where they see how, you know, they can give to people but also receive at the same time, how incredible. That's
15: they
13: amazing.
15: They use words like it felt like home, they felt comfortable.
13: Sure.
15: Yeah, it was family.
13: Oh, that's wonderful.
12: And Sarah, and if you guys are just joining us, we're talking about Meals That Matter with Second Harvest Heartland. Sarah, the CEO, is with us. And when I was thinking about, I was thinking about something, I swear. it's that people, I think, you had mentioned the decline in benefits. You know, there are certain food benefits that people had access to that maybe they don't have access to any longer. You know, you look around and it seems like, hey, maybe everybody's doing pretty well. Everybody's getting by. But a lot of times you can't see food scarcity. Can you just talk about why it's so important now that we're there to meet that critical need?
15: Yeah, it's so true. You know, hunger, we like to say that it's often hidden. And so if you think about a family's budget, it is hard to skip a rent payment. It is hard to skip a medical bill. It's much easier to maybe skip a meal. So maybe you give the meal to your children and you go to bed hungry. You may decrease the quality of food that you're eating, the quantity. And so all of that makes it really, really hard to understand and to predict what someone standing right next to you may be experiencing at home.
13: Yeah, that's amazing. And being out here at the Minnesota State Fair, it's, you know, like I said before, you know, we're all like picking, choosing, like, what do I want to eat today? And so the program that you have that's going to be after the fair, where you're actually going to get from vendors, you know, food that they have left over. That's amazing, you know, because that's going to give relief to the people that are just, you know, they're cutting back so that their kids can have food, and in so many other ways that are just sort of invisible to us that we don't think about.
15: That's right. Yeah. We are looking forward to that partnership, and again, so grateful to the State Fair for coming alongside us.
13: Yes.
12: All right. So in our final moment, can you just remind us again what Meals That Matter is and how people can interact with it and where we can make sure they get all the details so they know how they can get back?
15: Yeah, check out our website at toharvest.org/meals-that-matter. There will be a list of about 24 different eateries. Pick one on September 24th, dine in, dine out, and a portion of those proceeds will go to Second Harvest Heartland and the Hunger Relief Community.
13: Awesome.
12: It's super easy. I mean, you know,
13: it's 24 restaurants. It's yeah. on the 24th. Put it in your calendars now. Just open up your calendar on your phone and say, I'm going to do this on this day. And maybe it's the one day a month that you go out to eat.
12: Yeah.
13: So you can choose from that list. And it's going to make such a great impact and difference.
15: That's right. Thank you.
12: Yeah.
13: Thank you, Sarah.
12: And thank you to Second Harvest Heartland, because you've been great partners with My Talk, and the My Talk audience knows and loves your organization, and let's do as much as we can for them. We are out here live at the Minnesota State Fair, and don't worry, there is some actual food happening on this show, because Dawn, I don't know if you know this, but we have an entire list of new fair foods we're going to make our way through. And I think when we come back, actually, we might have, is it our next segment or the segment after?
13: One more segment.
12: Look, I'm just hungry and I want to get to the food.
13: Stormer's worked so hard, you
12: He's
13: guys.
12: He's done a really good job.
13: I mean, Stormer has set up with the vendors out here every day for us to have two different deliveries of food to try.
16: Yeah.
13: So it's a service to you guys, so you guys know what to eat. Yes.
12: You're basically thanking Stormer so our bellies are full. Thank you so much, Sarah. Thank you, Second Harvest Heartland. And listeners, we'll make sure all the information is on our website, but of course you can check out theirs as well. And we'll be right back live from the Minnesota State Fair.
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18: I can't have extremely hot guy around me. It just isn't, not because I get flustered. I literally go, we're never going to have to be interacting with our mouths.
19: And then she's like, I could be your mother. And they're like, I'm 36. That'd be weird. What do you mean?
18: I don't know. I think abs are unattractive. I'm just going to say it.
19: What?
18: Yeah.
19: Do you have a fever?
18: Mm. I think they showcase that you don't prioritize your family.
19: Okay.
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2: Good idea. And happy 50th.
3: All right, everybody in the car. Let's go.
16: What are we going to do first when we get there, Mom? 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
16: Is it going to be long?
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16: I bet it takes forever.
3: It's not that far.
16: Are we there yet?
3: Yep, we're here.
16: Already? No way. 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
27: Welcome back to the Adventures of Bradley and Dawn, live at the Minnesota State Fair. And Dawn, this is probably one of the highlights. Look at all these amazing people that have shown up for us. This is one of the highlights of the year for us because we get to be outside with a bunch of beautiful human beings at the Minnesota State Fair. And we get to have a bunch of beautiful humans with us on stage here at the Minnesota State Fair, Dawn, as we broadcast.
13: Yes.
27: In addition to the beautiful people we are,
28: oh,
27: we are joined by none other than someone you know and love, the My Talk audience does anyway, Patrice Johnson. Patrice.
30: Hello.
27: Thank you for being with us.
30: Well, thank you for having me. This is great to see you guys again.
27: It's so good to see you. This has like become a fair tradition of ours to have you on the first day, or at least I think in the first week.
30: Uh-huh.
27: And Patrice is a cookbook author. You know her as the Food Geek. She is just a delicious human in many ways. But tell us a little bit about yourself.
30: Well, gosh.
28: The Nordic food geek.
27: Where were you born?
30: I was born in Anoka, Minnesota at Mercy Hospital.
27: Okay.
31: And that was so quick.
27: That was like, what, 15
30: you
27: years
30: had
27: ago?
30: Like I'm a child. It's so funny because the folks I'm working with over in the Ego Experience at the Renewing the Countryside stand were all 60. Oh. It's so crazy. Yeah. Of course, two of my best friends, and we're all the same age, but yeah.
28: And that's where we can find you with Renewing the Countryside.
30: Yes, today.
28: In the Eco Building
30: today. Absolutely.
28: Okay.
30: Yes, in the Eco Experience. We've got the sustainability stage. We're talking about bird-friendly farming this year.
27: Ooh.
30: Yeah, really fun. So not just like what birds eat, but how we can make the environment for them
28: lovely.
30: Happier, better. And the things that they do for us, the bugs that they eat.
28: Yes.
30: And there's so much to learn. I know nothing about this, so I'm just sort of getting a little trickle down.
28: And now you'll be an expert by the end of the
30: absolutely,
28: fair, right?
30: Absolutely, yeah.
27: So yes. I know Nordic food is near and dear to your heart, but I mean, you just love all kinds of food. You
30: it's
27: always
30: true.
27: Bring us food. What kind of food have you brought us this year?
30: Well, today I brought some really awesome folks that are giving samples today at our booth. Last year we had Simple Sauce here as well, so this is their second time, and they've got this amazing cucumber salad with their delicious Simple Sauce. I actually had the salad at the farmer's market yesterday. It's better than my salad, and I don't ever.
28: Oh, wow. You don't ever say that.
30: Never say that. And it's super tasty, yeah.
28: Yeah, so people in the audience right now, you're going to be able to enjoy some of this. Surprise, surprise, are going to be coming around with samples for you.
27: John, you can try that if you
28: want.
27: I just popped it in my mouth. It was real.
28: So this
30: it's
28: is
30: refreshing.
28: Like,
27: it's sweet, but it's got some garlic. What else is in it? Do we know?
30: Magic.
27: Magic?
30: Yeah.
28: Oh, my gosh.
27: A little bit of sugar, vinegar. Ooh, it's got some fish sauce in it, so it's got that umami.
13: Mm-hmm.
27: Yeah, that's really tasty.
28: Oh, that is unbelievable.
27: Really, that is really, really good and refreshing. Who doesn't love? That's what I love about summer, just all the fresh, yummy vegetables and salads.
30: And you can do so much with this. That'd be great in like a noodle salad. It'd be great with any vegetable.
27: Oh, sure.
30: Mm-hmm. So good. You can make anything taste better with that sauce.
28: That is so good. Yes.
30: And if you go to their website, you

0: talk to the folks over there. And
1: then locally, can you pick it up in
0: I know local farmers shops? Markets.
1: Farmers markets? Awesome.
2: No, Asian stores, yes.
1: Oh, perfect. Okay. Awesome. Great. And so I also see a nice little tasty dish.
0: Oh, my goodness, you guys.
1: Of what looks like whole grains, which I'm a huge fan of.
0: This is my new obsession, my new love. This is it's Eli's Rockin'. I always get it wrong. Hot Rockin' cereal. Hot Rockin', Hot Pocket. And it is so good. And he's got two different mixes, but this is such a great idea. It's going to be great in the winter when we want warm things to eat for breakfast. And they just got a deal with Lunds & Byerly's. So you can find this at co-ops as well as Lunds & Byerly's.
2: Love Lunds & Byerly's. Always giving people a chance to get into their stores. This one has buckwheat, coconut, and raisins. Oh, my
1: I just had a taste of that. I think that was a sample that I had. And you can really taste the coconut and the raisin. And I love, like, a good granola or muesli or breakfast, like whole grain cereal.
0: Yeah.
1: That would be perfect.
0: Yeah, really, really tasty.
1: Yeah,
3: And you can definitely taste the coconut in there for sure, but just the little bits of quinoa.
1: Yeah,
3: in there.
1: Little pops of quinoa.
3: Because it's got the texture of oatmeal, but with the little bits of quinoa in there, it's not like something I've ever had before.
0: Yeah, I usually put like nuts in my oatmeal, but I wouldn't have to with this, and I'm still getting the protein.
3: Yeah, it's sweet enough for sure.
1: What'd you think,
0: really
1: though?
0: Good.
2: Wow, that is so good.
1: Right?
2: Yes, the quinoa, the... Oh, wow. So which one did we just try right now?
1: I think the one with the coconut and raisins.
2: Okay, right? Yes, so this one.
0: I'm looking for Eli.
1: Eli's Hot Rockin' Cereal. And I love that these are, like, pre-packaged for you. It's got all the instructions. It just takes... It's really easy in the microwave, 2 to 3 minutes.
0: Yep, good
1: stuff. I love stuff like this because it's healthy, good, whole, real food.
0: And local.
1: Mm-hmm. And local, so you're supporting local. That's great. What else have you been up to, ma'am? Because I feel like you're everywhere.
0: I finished my third book.
1: Whoa. Tell us about it. Can you?
0: Oh, I'm really excited about it. It's a little bit of a departure. This is kind of memoirish, but of course it still has food. And there's a couple of different themes running through it. One of the themes is food epiphanies. So like when you taste a food that's new to you for the first time and your life is forever different.
1: Yeah.
0: And you know in the moment that your life has changed. But then there's also kind of... a generational thing going on. So stories from Gen X and millennials, kind of the foods that characterize us.
1: Yeah.
2: Oh, nice.
0: So like Pringles, the first time I saw Pringles on a TV commercial, I lost my mind. I had to have Pringles. And then my mom brought it home and I just had to like look at the can before we could open it. And then opened it and it didn't come out in the beautiful roll like it's supposed to. It just kind of fell out.
2: No.
0: Yeah. So that's in there along with a caviar dip.
2: Oh.
0: For the Pringles.
1: So you go from Pringles to caviar dip, which actually is like a bougie combo now,
0: exactly,
1: right?
0: Exactly, exactly.
1: It's a whole thing.
0: Yeah, so sort I love of that, decade by decade.
1: I love that sort of like the personal stories through food because like I can just think of half a dozen things that pop into my mind. Like the Pringles, I think of the little Planters cheese balls with the pop open of the top. Like I can hear the plastic lid being
0: and
1: pulled
0: that
1: off.
0: Whiff.
1: Yes, and you just get that smell.
0: Yeah.
1: Like, so that's just a wonderful story, storytelling. Do you give any recipes in the book?
0: Oh, yeah. There's, I sent 120 to my editor, so we'll see how much come out.
1: Good.
2: Oh, my gosh.
1: When
2: wait,
1: are we going to get our hands on this book?
0: 2027.
1: Okay.
2: All right.
0: Yeah, I'm very excited. I'm really happy. It was very, from my opus.
2: Yeah, your opus.
1: I love
2: that. Gosh. Well, you have a wonderful, the cookbooks that you've given us. They're such a good read, not just the recipe, but I love the stories that you tell. So it's more than just a cookbook.
0: Thank you. That means a lot. I think because I'm a writer, I fell into cooking because it's one of the few things you can write about and make money.
2: Yeah.
0: That people still want to read.
1: Yes. Well, yeah, and food is universal, right? Like, it's a language that can help tell stories. Like, and we just take it for granted, I think, very often. There is, speaking of food, something else staring at us, and I really, really, really want to try it.
0: When
1: Patrice.
0: Our good folks at Renewing the Countryside decided on the bird-friendly farming theme, I started experimenting and thinking about what could I serve that is also summer-friendly. So this is a rye Sami flatbread that I cooked on the skillet and topped with a pesto made of all the stuff in my garden that the birds eat, so sunflower seeds and all sorts of herbs, and then some burst tomatoes and some charred corn and a little bit of cheese on top.
1: Oh, my God. This is like summer on a plate.
0: Gosh, and it can all be made in the skillet or on the grill, so you don't need to heat the house up.
1: Yeah. Oh, God.

0: which I love even more.
1: Yeah.
0: Because I do love to bake bread and I love rye bread, but yeah. this way you can do, you could just fire up the cast iron.
1: Exactly.
0: And this, the flatbread, you called it Sami flatbread. Is yeah. that a Scandinavian flatbread?
1: It is absolutely a Nordic thing. So the Sami are the indigenous people of the Nordic region and a little bit in Russia. And they are reindeer herders, so they're always on the move. Mm. And so this is a generations-old recipe that, and again, it can cook. You cook it on an open flame, charcoal grill, skillet, oven. It'll cook anywhere.
0: Rock.
1: It'll walk.
0: Rock, not walk.
1: Oh, it'll
0: I mean,
1: it'll
0: you could probably
1: both.
0: Do it on a walk, too.
1: You could do it on a walk, too, yeah. You know? Yeah. But it is a walking dough because they they travel.
0: Yeah.
2: Wow.
1: So I'm pretty happy with it. Absolutely.
2: Yeah.
1: And rye is a really important cover crop for birds, so that kind of played into this as well.
2: Okay. Uh-huh.
0: Mm-hmm. As I drop food on the floor.
2: Oh, my Ooh,
3: wow.
2: gosh.
1: Do you guys like it?
3: Yeah.
2: Do we like it? Wow. Mm-hmm.
0: That is really good. It's got the thing I love about rye. I'm going to get a paper towel so I don't forget to clean this up. The thing I love about rye is it gives you that, like, there's a deeper flavor than maybe just a regular flour, wheat flour.
1: Yeah.
0: And so it just adds, like, complexity to the flavor, which adds its own character with all the other things, you know, mingled together, those tomatoes and the charred corn. It's a little sweet.
1: Yeah.
0: I love it.
1: Yeah, yeah.
2: You don't even...
1: And it's colorful.
0: Yeah.
2: Beautiful. Great for summer.
1: Yeah. Great. Yes. I'm glad you guys
0: And where
1: like
0: can
1: it.
0: I get that recipe?
1: You can get that recipe at my website, NordicFoodGeek.com, and just go to the recipe section, and it's there. If you're in the audience, I've got a QR code if you want to use that to
2: look,
1: look
2: you.
1: It up.
2: Wow.
1: Well, I do work in IT in my day job.
2: Yes, yes. Oh, my gosh.
0: She knows what she's doing.
2: That is unbelievable.
0: I literally just want to sit and eat and talk with you all day, but sadly, our time together is ending for this particular segment, but how can people come see you or come see some of the food that you've shared with us today out at the fair and the products that you've shared?
1: Yeah, Renewing the Countryside has different cooks and chefs coming in each day of the fair.
2: Wow.
1: So look up their schedule and you can see who's going to be here and what they're going to feed you. Yeah. And then we also have the vendors. The vendors change daily as well. You can see me at American Swedish Institute. I teach cooking classes there. I also teach online at Festerheim. And sometimes I'm over at Nordicware or just, you know, whoever
0: She's
1: wants me, I show up.
0: Follow you on social media, too. Yeah. You're a great follow on Instagram. What's
1: Thank
0: your,
1: you.
0: Is it just
1: Nordic Food Geek?
0: Geek?
1: I'm on Instagram and Threads and Blue Sky.
0: Awesome.
2: Yeah. All right.
1: Thank you so much, you guys.
0: Well,
1: happy fair.
2: Thank you.
0: Oh, sorry.
2: I know. I'm just excited. I didn't know you taught cooking classes at American Swedish Institute. That's great. Very cool.
4: Where talk is fun.
5: I really needed a good laugh.
4: My talk. Everything entertainment.
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0: Hey, Dawn, we sure had some fun adventures on the show earlier.
13: Did we? It was so long ago. What did we do again?
0: Here, I'll replay some of it for you. Right here during the Bradley and Dawn replay on MyTalk 107.1.
13: Thanks for doing that.
14: I'm Bradley Trainer,
13: and I'm Dawn McClain, and this is Blinded by the Item.
14: Blind items are celebrity gossip with the names left out.
13: Together, we'll play detective to figure out what the item is telling us about our favorite celebrity. Welcome to Blinded by the Item, juicy bits of gossip with the names left out. I am Dawn McClain. This is Bradley Trainer.
0: Hi.
13: And we have Mike Anger.
15: Hello.
13: Back in the studio. It's a special day because we're out at the Minnesota State Fair.
0: Where are we?
13: Well,
0: we're not in
13: Kansas anymore.
0: We're in the outside. You guys on YouTube are used to seeing us in a beautiful, well-contained little glass bubble. But
13: with
0: today,
13: ring lights.
0: Today we're together, mano y womano, at the Minnesota State Fair. And poor Mike has to be back at the studio.
13: Yeah, he does.
0: But you'll be out here later with your own show.
15: I will be, yeah. And maybe sometime this week I'll work my way out there for Blinded. I think that'd be fun.
0: Fabulous
13: yeah,
0: week or next.
13: Fun.
0: But
13: yeah.
0: We're going to be out here today, tomorrow, all next week.
15: Yes.
0: So can we, well, I guess we could wait. I'm too excited.
15: Please,
13: what?
15: Go ahead.
13: Do it.
0: We have something special this year.
13: Yes.
0: So now every year when we're out here for the radio station on My Talk, we have merch. There's a whole merch booth. So hopefully you guys that are out here live have gotten your State Fair t-shirts for the different shows. This year, Dawn and I don't have a shirt. Not because they couldn't afford to let us have our own shirt.
13: We wanted something different our Blinded by the Item audience.
0: You guys know what it is? Anyone?
13: Yeah.
0: Bueller?
13: They know.
0: Yeah.
13: They know.
0: What is it?
13: It is a sleep mask, you guys. What? Revealing right now to our YouTube friends. You can actually go on our website and buy this sleep mask that says Blinded by the Item. Bradley's going to wear it during the entire
0: This will keep
13: broadcast.
0: Me from knowing the answers.
13: Yes. So it's great for it? At home. It's great for parties if you're playing Pin the Tail on the Donkey. It's good
15: oh my God.
13: For
15: Depends
13: an
15: on what
13: airplane.
15: Type of party you're having, yeah.
13: Yes, yes, yes.
0: Pin the Tail on what?
13: Well, I don't know. But no, you can get those on our website, I believe, I hope.
0: Yeah, no, you can. We will make sure that there's a link. It might take a day to get that figured out, but just stay tuned. We'll keep you up to date in the comment or in the notes. And then, of course, My Talkers. It's available right here live at the Minnesota State Fair.
13: That's right. They're just $10, folks.
15: It
13: $10.
15: Is absolutely available on our website right now.
13: Oh, good.
15: Yes, mytalkers71.com.
13: Great. Okay, well, do we want to get to some blind items, Mike?
0: Are you guys ready for blind items?
15: All right, let's get it started with our first one here today.
0: It's kind of weird.
15: The biggest takeaway from the recent anniversary celebration of a movie is that this A-list actor slash singer needs some serious help. He mostly has been able to keep shielded his drug use thanks to continuous other legal issues, but drugs have always been at the center of the problem.
0: Mm. So we're starting with uplifting.
15: We are. We're starting very uplifting. If I started with this one, just imagine how dark they're going to get. The biggest takeaway from the recent anniversary celebration of a movie is that this A-list actor slash singer needs some serious help. He's mostly been able to shield his drug use thanks to continuous legal issues, but those drugs have always been at the center of it all.
13: Okay, a recent reunion of a movie.
15: There you go. There's a recent anniversary celebration of a movie.
13: And there wasn't like a sequel to this movie, was there? It was just a, hey, this happened.
15: There has been a sequel to this movie. Yeah.
13: But it wasn't in conjunction. Like,
15: no.
13: It didn't come out this summer. Okay.
15: No. Nope.
13: Okay. Is it 20 years?
15: Since the OG? Yeah, I think so. It is.
13: Years?
15: Yeah, it's past 20 years.
0: Okay, so a movie
15: more than 20.
0: That's celebrated an more anniversary than more than 20 years ago would put us right around the early 2000s.
15: Mm-hmm.
0: And there's a excuse me. There is a male actor.
15: There is there's a few male actors, but yes, this male actor in particular is who we're looking for.
0: A male
13: actor. Did it happen at like Comic-Con?
15: No.
13: Okay.
15: This again is an A-list actor slash singer who was in a movie that was recently celebrating an anniversary.
13: Pirates of the Caribbean,
15: no.
13: Johnny Depp. No.
0: Is it a franchise movie?
15: Yes.
0: Okay, so it's a franchise. Oh, okay. Is it? Well, no. It's not the movie that has infinite sequels.
15: Yeah, it is.
0: Fast and Furious. Vin Diesel?
15: Nope. A-list actor slash singer, and despite his tribute to Dolly Parton, I don't think anyone would confuse Vin Diesel as a singer.
0: That is true.
15: That's Have you
0: true.
15: Watched
13: that
15: it, by the way?
13: Yes, he has done some singing.
15: Yeah. Somebody else on that.
0: It's hard
15: that.
0: For me to pay attention out here, Mike. I'm sorry. There's too many distractions.
13: You need to put that blindfold back on.
15: Yeah.
13: Okay. Let's see.
15: So think of that cast and think of an actor slash singer.
13: Male.
15: A male. He's actually touring.
13: He's
0: and
13: touring.
0: And he was in Fast and Furious?
13: Okay,
15: he's been in
13: know.
15: All of them.
13: Let's ask the audience.
0: Anybody know a male singer in Fast and Furious franchise? I don't feel like
13: Who?
0: These are...
13: Your
0: I just
13: mom?
0: Heard your mom.
13: Okay.
0: My mom will be here tomorrow to answer to you, sir.
13: Phil, we need to ask the audience right now.
0: Okay.
13: He just walked up. He's one of our...
0: This audience is no help, but you're beautiful. It's a good thing.
15: Well, I'll give you a clue. This man, also beautiful, before acting and singing, he was a model.
13: Oh, okay.
0: And in the
15: again,
0: Fast
15: let me read it again
0: franchise.
15: With what you've got so far. The biggest takeaway from the recent 25th anniversary celebration of Fast and the Furious is that this A-list model slash actor slash singer needs some serious help. He's mostly been able to shield his drug use thanks to continuous other legal issues, but drugs have always been at the center of them.
13: Is it Tyrese?
15: Yep.
0: Good answer. Where'd you pull that out of?
13: Well, he said model, and I thought of... Beautiful people, and he just
15: he's a beautiful
13: came
15: person.
0: Wow. All right.
15: According to the blind items, though, the biggest takeaway from the 25th anniversary of the Fast and the Furious celebration is that Tyrese needs some help again. According to the blind items, he has mostly been able to shield his drug use thanks to continuous other legal issues. You may remember we've talked about him in the blinds quite a bit, thanks to a custody battle with a child. I think now there's a second child that there's a custody battle with an ex, and then he also had some. He had some dogs that I think had a run-in with a neighbor's dog, and it didn't end well for the neighbor's dog. And there's been lots of legal issues all tied to that. So, but according to the blind items, drugs are kind of at the root of all those problems.
13: Okay.
0: Well, I hope he gets the help that he needs.
15: Mm-hmm.
13: All right.
15: Yeah.
13: Okay.
15: Like you said, an uplifting start to the Minnesota State Fair.
0: Yeah, it makes me want to put my blind mask on, which, by the way, make sure you get yours now. And they're very soft. Do you feel
13: Are
0: this
13: they?
0: Material? Feel how plush
13: oh,
0: that
13: good.
0: Is.
13: Oh, good.
15: You're going to want to sleep with them on. So.
0: I kind of feel like you want to sleep with the blinded part on your face because it's so soft and pretty.
13: Well.
0: Anyway.
13: But then people won't see the cool logo.
16: I know.
0: Do but you're asleep in bed.
15: Do you want to sleep with us? If so, head to our website right now.
13: That's what it felt like whenever you were going there. You're like, you might want to sleep with. And I'm like, who?
0: Us. You know, they should have put two, like, pictures of us on either side so that you put
13: we
0: it on.
13: We talked
0: you
13: about
0: see
13: that.
0: Us.
13: Our faces.
0: So you, well, no, I'm saying facing the person wearing
13: oh,
0: it.
13: Oh, yeah.
0: So when you go to sleep at night, we're the last thing you see. It's not terrifying at all.
13: Ooh.
17: Hey, it's Kendall. 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
29: Hey,
1: late night slash early morning people. 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
13: We know we were.
1: So here's a sampling of the really awesome things we were doing then, replayed for you now.
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15: Let's do another blind item. This A-minus list actor slash singer likes to lean into heartbreak and unlucky in love songs, but he's also one of the biggest serial cheaters in Hollywood. Plus, he thinks he's a bankable star and changed his body to that of a superstar. Unfortunately, he's only worse. The only thing he's worse at than singing is acting, and he will be a one-role wonder. My goodness. The blinds are going after this guy.
0: The blinds are very petty today.
15: And this A-minus list actor slash singer likes to lean into heartbreak and unlucky in love songs, but he is also one of the biggest serial cheaters in Hollywood. Plus, he thinks he's a bankable star, changed his body to that of a superstar. Unfortunately, the only thing he's worse at than singing is acting, and he will be a one-role wonder.
13: Is this an American singer?
15: Yep.
0: American singer. So is he's a singer first?
15: I think he is most known as an actor.
13: Oh, so not Shawn Mendes.
15: No, this is an A-minus list actor slash singer.
0: And it also sounds like somebody who's gone through some sort of body change that was noticeable in recent time.
15: Very recently, yeah.
0: Okay. It's not like Jelly Roll.
15: It's not.
0: Because he lost a bunch of weight recently, didn't he?
15: Yeah. He did. A-minus list actor slash singer likes to lean into heartbreak and unlucky in love, but he's actually one of the biggest serial cheaters in Hollywood. Plus, he thinks he's a bankable superstar and changed his body that way. Unfortunately, the only thing he's worse at than singing is acting, and he is going to be a one-role wonder.
0: One-role wonder.
15: So again, this is somebody
0: so he's
15: that's
0: already had that role that made him a one-role?
15: Yes.
13: Is this someone from Stranger Things? Is it Joe Keery?
0: Good job. Where did you pull that out of?
13: I don't know. Just my brain.
0: Well, and your giant notebook that you're staring at.
13: I didn't even look at it. It wasn't even there. That's not even the page. He's not on this page.
0: Does he, like, I don't know there anything about him.
13: Joe Keery, he has a band, but he...
0: Good job.
13: Yeah.
0: High five.
15: Well, according to the blind items, some very salty, petty blind items, Joe Keery likes to lean into heartbreak and being unlucky in love, but he's also one of the biggest serial cheaters in Hollywood. Plus, he thinks he's a bankable superstar and changed his body that way. Unfortunately, the only thing he's worse at than singing is acting, and he'll be a one-role wonder. Again, that's the blind talking, not me. Don't attack me in the comments.
13: Well, I've got to make sure that we're accurate about this. Let me look up his body.
0: Accurate?
13: Just for my job. For my job.
15: You need to look at the recent pictures of Joe Keery. Both of you do.
0: Okay, so he is...
15: We have now hit the just Google hot guy stage of Blinded by the Item. And it's worth the Google.
13: This is the part where we just look.
15: He got more abs
0: than the part where we just
15: most
0: look.
15: People have things.
13: I need to type in Joe Keery body.
15: Yep.
13: If they ever have to seize my computer for some reason.
0: Well, they already have. Do you remember when security came down and...
13: No.
0: And had to look at your search history?
13: Well, that was you.
0: No, honey. They most recent... That was, first of all, that was years ago, and it had nothing to do with my search history. This was because... What were you looking up?
13: I don't know.
0: When the whole tech department came down.
13: I know. They said, what are you doing right now?
0: And...
13: I don't remember. I just remember fear.
0: I don't remember.
13: I don't know. He's not like...
0: I don't see any photos. What are we supposed to be looking at?
15: There's a recent photo that's going around that this blind item pulled from, and I'm pretty sure it's fake.
0: Is he
13: shirtless?
15: He's walking through the beach shirtless.
0: Is that real?
15: I'm like 90% sure that's the same body they said Robert Downey Jr. had last week when he had his picture. I don't think that's real.
13: You think also, that they just put his head on the same body?
15: I'm like 90%
0: sure. Joe Keery. Is it Keery or Keery?
15: Keery.
0: Yeah, they spelled his name wrong.
15: Yeah, that second picture, I'm very confident, is the one we saw Robert Downey Jr.'s head on last week.
0: That's hilarious.
15: When he apparently changed his body for the role of Dr. Doom.
0: It's very Wolverine.
15: Well, that's what everyone's saying, is that he's trying to load up and be the next Wolverine.
13: Well...
15: Stranger Things fans, give us your thoughts.
13: I don't know why I just said it that way. Ignore that. Strike it from record.
0: Yeah, everything's being recorded. We can't actually do that. There's no post-production, man.
13: Oh, there
0: well,
13: is.
0: Well, there technically is, and you do it. So
13: Quinn.
0: You're going to have to do it.
13: Yeah, I do it.
0: Not on the YouTube channel, which is why you should like and subscribe.
13: Okay. Well,
0: Well, good luck to him. I mean, I'm here for supporting shirtless beach runs.
15: But not serial cheaters, so...
0: No, not serial cheaters. Has he done publationships, Joe Keery?
15: He's had two longish relationships. One was with an ex of Pete Davidson as well, Chase Suey Wonders. She was the one who was actually, I believe, in the car with Pete Davidson when he ran into the side of a house.
13: Yeah, well, that's right.
0: I remember. You couldn't see her, but
13: she was in there.
15: What was she doing, I wonder? She also was in the movie, or the TV show, The Studio.
13: Oh, okay.
15: She's fantastic in that role. And then he was also in a long-term relationship with, let me find her. Her name was Micaiah Monroe. The two of them met during a Stranger Things season 2 premiere and dated for 4 years, it looks like.
13: Okay.
0: Well, don't cheat, Joe.
15: And then we also heard rumors that he was, and speculation, that he might be joining Sabrina Carpenter in her Alice in Wonderland movie, maybe as the Mad Hatter, if you remember that conversation.
0: He would make a good Mad Hatter.
15: I think so.
13: Yeah, he wouldn't have to wear a hat because that hair, he could just fashion it into.
0: He could wear like a little hat, you know, like the little off to the side.
13: Yes.
15: Alrighty, make sure everyone
13: that would be mad.
15: What? If you're watching, be sure to jump over and subscribe. We get a lot of people watching the videos, and just by math, there's not every one of you are subscribing. So just subscribe, hit the notification by math.
0: Oh, by math. I thought he said by meth.
15: Nope, that's. Like,
0: you do not have to do meth to like and subscribe.
13: But you might like it a lot.
0: No.
15: What?
13: No, what? I mean, you know. I'm not going to get into it.
15: Please don't.
13: People on drugs really like things. They get into a lot of things where they're like, this is
0: amazing. We're
13: not
0: promoting that on this channel,
13: no,
0: ma'am.
13: Of course not.
15: So based on the math, the people watching have not all subscribed. So go ahead and make sure you subscribe. Also jump in the comments and hit that notification bell. You get notified when we have a new video. Bradley, I know you've got one right in front of you. Why don't you show off that wonderful, beautiful sleep mask that they can buy as well.
0: Look at this beautiful, cushy. It's hard to tell if you're out here live. You can't see it, but you can go up to the merch booth. We have these wonderful blind item sleep masks, which I don't know if you all have ever used a sleep mask. So those of you that are out here live, how many of you have used a sleep mask before?
13: I mean, I have
0: a couple of you, right?
13: You guys, it changes your life.
0: I'm here to tell you, maybe once or twice in my life I had, but on a regular basis, I never did till recently because I had a hard time falling asleep and staying asleep. There is something about a sleep mask that, and I learned this because I went digging online, that there's something about just the act of putting it on your head, even, I know it sounds obvious, like it's blocking out light, but it's not even that as much as it is, once you put this on, it reminds your body, just your nervous system, that it's time to sleep.
13: Yeah.
0: And so you fall asleep a lot quicker than you normally would. Now I feel like I'm doing
13: an infomercial.
0: But my partner and I both have them, and we both sleep amazingly with them.
13: And you look adorable.
0: And you look branded. And then when you're on a plane or somewhere, you can say to people, oh, have you seen Blinded by the Item? And they say no, and then you tell them to like and subscribe.
13: It's
0: a win-win.
15: It's
13: That's
15: a win-win.
13: Great.
15: Let's do another blind item here.
0: What are you doing with the paper towel?
13: Yeah. Well, they were blowing in the wind like a flag.
0: Oh, okay.
15: Let's do another blind item here before we wrap up today. Not sure if we're going to get a full-on press release like we did from the permanent A-plus list actor, but this fellow A-list TV and movie actor is back to drinking heavily, so heavily that he's packed on a whole bunch of weight. I'm sure he'll claim it's for an upcoming role, but it certainly is not.
13: Ooh. This is kind of petty.
15: Not sure if we will get a press release about it, like the permanent A-plus lister, but this fellow A-list TV and movie actor is back to drinking heavily, so heavily that he has packed on a bunch of weight. I'm sure he'll just claim it's for an upcoming role.
0: Okay, so they're referring to Brad Pitt.
15: That's the first part, of course.
13: Okay.
0: But this is someone else who's going to blame it on weight gain. For a role, yeah.
15: According to the blind items, though, he is back to drinking heavily. So it's been in the conversations before. An A-list TV and movie actor.
0: A-list TV and movie actor who... Is he mostly TV or mostly movies?
15: I would say mostly TV.
0: Okay. Because I was thinking of actors who have, like, do things for roles all the time. Batman. Yeah. What's his name?
15: Christian Bale.
0: Yeah. Nope, but he doesn't do TV much. So
15: this is a guy who mostly is known for one in particular massive television role, and then he's done a bunch of TV and a bunch of movies in addition.
0: Massive television role that's not currently happening.
15: Correct.
13: Someone from The Office?
15: No. But most of this TV show took place in an office.
13: Okay. Oh, was it Parks and Rec?
0: No, I'm thinking more like it was a period piece, a vintage program.
13: In an office?
0: Yep. Like Mad Men. John Hamm.
13: No.
15: According to the blind items, I'm not sure if we're going to get a full-on press release like we did with Brad Pitt when it came to no longer being sober. But this fellow A-list TV and movie actor, John Hamm, is back to drinking heavily. So heavily, he's packed on a bunch of weight as of late. I'm sure he'll just claim it's for an upcoming role. I do just want to quickly say, he came out like 2 years ago and said, I've never claimed to be a sober person. I went to rehab back in 2015. I got some help, but I've never claimed to be sober. Okay. Is what he has said.
0: Yeah.
13: Okay. So, maybe he was going to rehab for something else?
15: No, it was for drinking, but it was also this idea that I never said I fully gave everything up.
0: Yeah, like sometimes people go to rehab and they don't identify as, you know, having a problem with alcohol. Which, if any of our celebrities do identify that as a problem, we'll probably talk about it Monday through Friday on My Talk. Or you can watch Blinded by the Item wherever you get your podcasts. But at the end of the day, we would love for all of you to do what keeps us in business. And that's head over to our YouTube channel, like, subscribe, and tell all your friends about
15: Blinded by the Item.
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14: We are so glad you're here for day one of the Great Minnesota Get Together, or as we call it, work. Well,
13: It's true.
14: No, I like I said, I have been actually looking forward to this, and I don't know what's wrong with me. Anyway, it is day one of the Minnesota State Fair. I'm Jace with Colleen and Holly right here on My Talk. Come visit us. We are at the Chanhassen Dinner Theater stage. Let's get through some of the stuff that we have to say because we want to say it. Thanks to health partners Park Nicollet for the lactation station, where it's a station and you can have lactation.
13: You can lactate.
14: That's right. Comfortable chairs in there. Thanks to, I think, Hammernix did the flooring
13: in
14: there.
13: Yes, correct.
14: By the yard, did the furniture. I know this off the top of my head, which kind of scares me. Holly, am I forgetting any official stuff?
13: No.
14: I think that's
13: well,
14: it, right?
13: Today's broadcast is brought to you by Plunkett's Pest Control.
14: Oh, yes. My God. I love Plunkett's.
16: Yes. You know what? We should get them out here because there is a cricket in there. Can you hear it?
13: We always get a cricket lodged in this building.
16: It's just one lone cricket just crying.
14: In the My Talk
16: in there,
14: booth?
16: Yeah. If you go inside, it's just chirp, chirp.
14: He's looking for Lori and Julia.
16: He is. He's like,
14: they left?
16: They're gone. Well, okay. All right, well, I'll take you guys,
14: I guess.
16: Are
14: the satellite sisters still here?
16: Nope.
14: That's how long the cricket's been in there.
16: Yep. Oh. It's not 2002.
14: Two. No, but come down and see us. Pick up our shirt. We got to put our phalanges on our State Fair shirt.
16: Oh, I love it so much.
14: The debut of our Kindness is Free t-shirt with font provided by Family Ties.
16: Thank you.
14: It is.
16: Thank you, Stephen and Elise.
14: That's right.
16: Yes. Sha-na-na-na.
14: Sit, Ubu, sit. Good dog.
16: Ruff.
14: You have to be a Gen Xer to get that. And if you don't, I feel sad for you. Mm-hmm. Anyway. It's really engineer Adam loved it.
13: Oh,
16: I know.
14: Yeah.
16: That's so nice. That was a high compliment.
14: I know from engineer
13: Adam.
14: Yeah.
13: Cause he's got cool shirts.
16: He does.
14: He does.
16: Good job, team. Good job.
14: As you heard from the commercial too, one more little factoid for you. Our meet and greet has been moved to, 9 to 9:30. So it will be immediately following this award-winning broadcast.
16: Yes,
14: that's right. And then I will run like chariots of fire down to the
16: oh, there's that Jason Matheson right? Running through the fair,
14: right? Down to Fox,
16: like,
14: and then,
16: a 4-H kid,
14: right? Seriously, or Colleen and Jason who have to poo. Yeah. I'll be going down to Fox for 2 hours of the TV show. The first hour is for our affiliates around the country, and then the second hour is just for Minnesota. So yeah, it'll be fun, and then we're shooting pieces for future episodes afterwards.
16: Oh my gosh.
14: This is one of my long days.
16: You are going to be busy.
14: Yeah. We're going to go down and try to get a Peachy's donut because the rumors are true. There's two trailers.
16: I saw that.
14: There's two trailers. These are the Amish donuts.
16: Can you just grab me one? I'll have it day old tomorrow. I'm good.
14: Girl, do you know the list of people? Okay, my mother, Fallon, because Fallon isn't with us through most of the fair because, you know, she has a show
16: she's
14: too.
16: She's got other work.
14: Competes against us. Don't listen to it. Anyway.
16: if you can hear our voice, you're not listening to it, so that's fine.
14: Don't you dare listen to her. I love her, but don't you dare listen to her. Anyway, she goes, yeah, can you grab me a donut? And I go, no. My mom, I said yes to, but anyway. So we're going to probably do that. And then Jeff and I are going to go in the Tunnel of Love.
16: Aww.
14: We're going to return to the Ye Old Mill.
13: Ye Old Mill.
14: We shot it about 7 years ago, and people love it. And now we're going to reunite.
16: Oh, I can't wait.
14: Yeah, we're going to reunite
16: it's
14: gonna
16: in there. It's
14: going to be so lovely. By the way, mental note before I tell the story. Do not let me forget, I waited. Something was sent to me yesterday at dinner that I wanted to wait till I was physically with you two. Do not let me in this commercial break show you, and then we'll talk about it on the air.
16: Noted.
14: Okay, so yesterday on the talk show, I walk out. Now, normally, to give you a POV, when I... Oh, there's Plunkett's right there.
16: Look at
14: hey,
16: that.
14: We have a cricket.
16: Hey. You know what's funny? I saw it, but I'm medicated, so I didn't say anything.
14: Holly, did you hear that? Colleen's medication is kicking in.
17: Now we know it's effective.
16: Thank you.
14: Okay. Pause on two different stories. Again, this is how it's going to be.
17: It's just a nesting doll.
16: It is.
14: Pause.
16: Yeah.
14: How sweet is my husband? Okay. We're sitting at dinner last night. Again, like your husband, we wanted to have one more date night because Colin has learned after all these years with me, he basically moves out of the house because I'm not a joy to live with.
16: Persona non grata.
14: I'm barely a joy to live with on an ordinary Tuesday. And I was a little spicy yesterday for whatever reason. I think in anticipation of all this. But listen to, speaking of your medication and you, this is how sweet he was. Randomly, we're sitting at the bar, we're having dinner, and he goes, well, to help clean out, and I go, we're literally, I have a piece of meat in my mouth. I'm like, where did Colleen come from? Like, he just ran, but that's my husband.
16: Oh.
14: Flippity floppity, good hair, Colin. He goes, well, maybe, you know, to help clean out, if all of the extraneous stuff affects her, why don't you ask her to stand, what if she stands on the side closest to the street and she can face the lactation station so she doesn't get bothered and distracted by everyone? And I went, okay. I had meat in my mouth. I'm like, okay, that's really thoughtful of
16: it's
14: you.
16: It's very thankful.
14: Thankful and thoughtful of you to think of Colleen randomly in the middle of our dinner.
16: Oh, that was really sweet. Yeah.
14: I said, she can stand wherever she wants
16: she's
14: to.
16: She's fine. She's got pills.
14: Yeah.
16: She's got her pills.
17: And they're working.
14: And Holly, they're kicking in. Whatever. Yeah. I mean, they're working.
16: I know.
14: Okay. So back to the second story.
16: Yep.
14: Again, this is how it's going to be.
16: Russian nesting doll.
14: I walk out in a little POV. When I walk out of the curtain, I do not register the faces in the audience. I glance at them because if there's, and this is why, this story is why, I don't really look because I want to concentrate just on the moment. And if there's any shenanigans happening, it will distract me. And I know me. You'll be able to see it in my eyeballs on the television. So when I walk out, I'm just walking. I look over at Fallon and I look back at the camera. Well, yesterday was different. I usually do like a mini traditional little monologue. I do two, three topical stories, a little punchline, and then I go sit down like a typical talk show. Yesterday, I wrote the monologue, and it was all about Dolly. So it was a 6-minute monologue about Dolly. I walk out, and we had a full house yesterday. We had about 60 people. And I walk out, and in my eye line, in my direct, to the left of my main camera, there is a guy. There's a husband who, and I have sympathy for him, he was obviously dragged to my show by his wife.
16: Oh, was he napping?
14: Holly, he is actually my favorite. I love him so much because I walk out, he has his arms crossed. He has he looks like a marionette with a mad face. His face looks like he is there under protest.
16: Like, and he would rather be at Nordstrom in the husband chair.
14: He would rather be in a shut down Nordstrom being chewed on by rats. And I walk out and I made the horrible mistake of I looked at him because he's directly to the left of my main camp. That's how full we were. I couldn't help but see him. And it threw me because he looked so unhappy. And you can hear me. You can hear me. They put my mic up a little bit during that time, during the, they clap and then the music's still playing. And I'm trying to get sad because I'm getting ready to talk about Dolly. And I look at him, Colleen and Holly, and I look at him. And it came out of my mouth, and I just couldn't help it. I'm like, I go, you could clap if you wanted to, sir. Like, you could clap if you want to. And he didn't. He looked at me like, oh, yeah.
16: I am not going to clap.
14: And you can hear me say that in the top of the show.
13: Oh, my gosh.
14: And he never, like, he was cross-armed the whole time. I'm like, ma'am, why did you bring your husband here?
13: Oh.
14: He would rather be at Shields.
16: But he loves Menards. Her.
14: I know.
16: I'm sorry. I go straight to, what a guy.
14: What a nice man.
16: What a
14: right?
16: nice man. He yeah. miserably came to your show for her.
14: Right?
13: And he didn't clap.
14: No.
16: And didn't
14: and
16: clap
14: And just
16: once.
14: Had the same marionette sad face the whole time.
13: Oh, my gosh.
14: And it was a good show. We had Jimmy Jam and Terry Lewis.
16: He didn't mm-hmm. smile for them?
14: No. Oh, no. Oh, no. He clapped for them. He did clap. Okay.
16: Well?
14: But when they walked out, which, by the way, I will end this with saying, those two, they are, I've had them before, they are the nicest guys. And Terry Lewis doesn't say a lot. Jimmy does most of the talking in the commercial
16: break. Like Penn and Teller?
14: No, it is. That's a good compare. In the commercial break, Terry's sitting closest to me, and I go, oh, we'll be right back. And Terry leans over to me, and he goes, he's so... Like, they're cool. Like,
13: yeah.
14: That's
13: yeah.
14: cool.
13: Yeah.
14: Terry looks over at me with the glasses and he goes, so what you going to eat at the fair tomorrow? And he says it just like that. And I start smiling and I was thrown because Terry wasn't saying much.
16: Yeah.
14: And I go, I don't know, ice cream. And he goes, just ice cream. And I go, yeah.
16: I don't know what to say, know, Mr. Terry Lewis. I didn't know you were going to speak with me.
14: But yeah, they're going to be out here. They're they're doing a show out here on Saturday.
13: Yes.
14: Jimmy and Terry. But oh, it was one quick little anecdote, and then we'll wrap this up and go. They told the best behind the scene, one of the best behind the scene stories. They recorded, I forgot they produced Scream with Janet and Michael.
13: Yeah.
14: Listen, actually, let's go to break. When we come back, I'm getting goosey. They told
13: so
14: a story.
13: Many things. You have to show us something too. I don't want to forget.
14: Executive producer Jeff, who admittedly isn't as emotive as me, when Terry and Jimmy told the story, Jeff's mouth, he looked like a big mouth bass. It was such a great story.
15: Ooh. Take me to the river.
14: We'll be right back.
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16: Yes.
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16: Forgot about that.
14: 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Explain.
20: Because,
14: what?
20: Jason, one time we were down in the cafeteria. We walked by the beverage case. And there was something new featured called MTN do. To which our friend Colleen was like, well, what's that? What's MTN do? I was like, no, honey, that's Mountain Dew.
16: It's just
20: a regular
16: saving
20: old fashioned
16: time by a brief.
20: Yeah.
16: That was a really long time ago. 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I wasn't.
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12: 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My talk, everything entertainment.
16: I just got some good news.
14: That's right. Welcome back. Day one of the Minnesota State Fair. We interrupt this story to bring you fun. Colleen just got great news in that break.
16: I did get great news. My son, Keller, won his division of the photography contest here at the State Fair.
14: Number one.
16: Burst into spontaneous tears. I'm so proud. He does such a great job.
14: That is so great.
16: And I'm trying to find the damn picture.
14: I know. Colleen's been trying to find it. That is fantastic. Yeah, she just found out in that commercial break.
16: Yeah, I'm so proud of him. I'm so, so proud. Oh, look, if I search bird on my phone, it'll come up. Hold on. Oh, you guys, here it is. It's this one.
14: That is beautiful.
16: Isn't that Holly, incredible?
29: That. Oh, yeah, that's an awesome picture.
16: It's an osprey. That's what it is. It's an osprey.
29: And we should know that from playing Odell Lake.
14: We should, Holly. We should know that.
29: I'm sorry. I didn't remember that from 30 years ago.
16: Yeah. Oh, yeah. So anyway, it's an osprey catching a goldfish. And I believe he took it at Wood Lake Nature Center, which is one of his places.
14: Congratulations.
16: Yeah, oh, thank you.
14: So if you want to follow him, where should they go, Colleen?
16: Keller Lindstrom Photography on Instagram. And actually, while you're on Instagram, go ahead and follow his mother, too, because, you know.
14: The kid has more followers than the mother.
16: Yes, and it's just getting real awkward at home.
29: And where can we see his photograph at the State Fair?
16: So it's in the education building. I'm going to go over after the show, after our meet and greet, and I'm going to figure out where it is and get a picture of it for the
14: family.
16: Will
14: you text us and let us know exactly where?
16: I sure will. Absolutely.
14: Well, speaking of that, Bjorn just saw it. I just got a text.
16: Oh.
14: He was, I guess, sleeping during our group text yesterday. So after you go see the Keller Lindstrom Bird of Prey picture. Then go to the Creative Arts Building because a viewer made, what would you call those?
16: Like clay or what is it?
14: It looks like Mr. Bill.
16: Yeah.
14: Mr. Bill
16: heads. What's
14: that
16: called? There's some polymer. What is that stuff called? But yes.
14: Yes.
29: Stuff.
14: Somebody made little marionette heads of Jeff, Bjorn, Fallon, Aaron Schwab, and me. And by the way, Jeff and Bjorn are walking up right now.
29: Dude, your folk art. That is so cool.
16: That is actually super cool.
14: Somebody made art of our Jason Show crew. And I say this.
16: I can't tell the difference,
14: I know.
16: Actually.
14: I say this with peace and love. I think it is the sweetest thing ever.

0: crew, and that is fire.
1: Yeah,
0: right
1: you
0: there.
1: Can tell that they spent some time on those.
0: Jeff, I think
1: Jeff's look actually pretty accurate
0: pretty
1: as well.
0: Accurate.
1: Sorry, Jeff, it's real.
0: Real.
2: Yeah,
0: real?
2: You could bring that to the passport office and they'll accept it.
1: I think they will. I think they will.
0: I cannot wait to go to the Creative Arts Building to see this.
1: Oh my gosh.
0: This is the best. So whoever made it, sincere thank you, because this is fantastic.
1: Endless entertainment.
0: Oh, fantastic.
1: Yeah, but what is that? I gotta know.
0: I know.
1: We'll look it up.
0: What category is that?
1: Yeah.
0: If anyone knows. If you're the one that made it, what is that category? And can we get a big Bjorn? Can you make a bigger one of
1: and
0: Bjorn?
1: Can you come and just do my brows
0: right?
1: on my face?
0: Yeah, right? Yeah.
1: Thank you.
0: Okay, so speaking of the cruise, yesterday we had Jimmy Jam and Terry Lewis. And Jimmy told this story because we did this thing called Tell Me Something. So Bjorn and, had a list of Jimmy Jam and Terry Lewis produced songs. And
1: love you more.
0: Random passerby. Random passerby screaming at us. I love it. But we had Jimmy Jam and Terry Lewis on, and you forget how many songs that those two did, that they produced and they had something to do with. I mean, there's a ton of songs. And one of them on this list of Tell Me Something was Scream by Michael Jackson and Janet Jackson. You forget that they produced that.
1: Yeah.
0: So I said, okay, Scream. And they smiled. And Jimmy said, and I don't remember the exact quote, but Jimmy said either the most profound studio experience of their career. It was like profound, but he didn't use that word. But it was the best, basically. Mm-hmm. He said that Janet, Michael went in and was like, can I have a go now? And Jimmy was like, yeah. Michael laid down his track in L.A., and Janet was standing right there. Janet was so intimidated by how good his first run was that Janet leaned over to Jimmy and said, no joke, can I record this in Minneapolis? And Jimmy goes, yeah, you can do it. I mean, you don't want to. So Janet, when you hear Janet on Scream, that was recorded in Minneapolis.
1: No kidding.
0: That was recorded at Jimmy and Terry's place here. So then they send the track. They send Janet's track to Michael. And Michael goes, she's really good. She goes, where was that recorded? And because he realized that his sister didn't sing. And Jimmy goes, well, it was in Minneapolis. And he goes, I want to come to Minneapolis. He flew here. Unbeknownst to anyone, he flew here, recorded another round. Jimmy said it wasn't as good as what he did first. There is some elements of Minneapolis Michael in Scream.
1: Oh, my gosh.
0: Here's the best part. Jimmy goes, you know what? And I go, what? I was like, we were like, I was so like, tell me more,
1: wrapped.
0: Tell me more. He said, Michael went to the Mall of America several times in disguise, and he loved
1: several times.
0: Loved the Mall of America. And she goes, yeah, he got in. He asked me if he could go, and he loved Minneapolis. He got in. He got a disguise and went. I go, did he go to the rides? He goes, oh, he did all of the rides at Camp Snoopy.
1: I mean,
0: just
1: obviously.
0: Saying.
1: Obviously. Whoa.
0: How great is that?
1: That is unbelievable. You know, I was just talking about this with my best friend. Her daughter had friends come in from LA and they took them to the mall because that's what you got to do.
0: That's what you got
1: to
0: do.
1: And when people come to the mall and they don't use it like a mall like we do, they're like, what is this place? And we're all like, it's the mall.
0: Yeah.
1: We literally know where to park because we run in and we know where we're going and we park in the right spot so we can run in and grab the thing because we treat it like
0: the
1: mall.
0: Yeah.
1: But just the notion of Michael Flippin' Jackson
2: on the Screamin' Eagle.
1: On the Screamin' Eagle.
2: At Camp Snoopy.
1: At Camp Snoopy.
0: Or the log shoot.
1: Just in his disguise.
0: Yeah.
1: With, like, you know, his, like, handlebar mustache.
0: And no one recognized
1: and a
0: him.
1: Cowboy hat. Like, I'm into this.
0: Yeah.
1: Oh, my gosh.
0: Nobody knew.
1: That is incredible.
0: He wasn't ever recognized.
1: That is wild.
0: Yeah, he loved it, he said. But. Yeah, so he talked about Scream. I can't remember what other song that we asked him about.
1: But that song is iconic, too, because remember, that was like at a time where

0: there was...
1: He was scandal-plagued at that point.
2: And it was a big music video for it.
0: Which was incredible.
2: It was like a mini-movie.
0: Yes.
1: But when you hear it, now you'll know Janet recorded it here.
0: Oh, it's got a touch of Minneapolis.
1: Yeah, I mean, she recorded so much here.
2: Yeah, I was going to say, that album, Janet, I think she did almost the whole thing here.
0: And remember, in Escapade, she shouts out, Minneapolis!
1: Oh, that was the other little anecdote. Jimmy said that when they did Control, which, by the way, because Jeff told me, get ready to feel old.
0: I don't want to hear this.
1: You ready?
0: No. Go.
1: 40th anniversary this year. Isn't it, Jeff, 40th this year? Yes. She came to Minneapolis. Jimmy and Terry met with her. And Jimmy just kept taking her around Minneapolis and having dinner and going to lunch. And Janet goes, they kept talking and telling stories. And Janet goes, when are we going to start producing? And he goes, I've been producing the whole time. I've been writing down your stories. So the first line of Control was taken. All those, I can't remember off the top of my head, the first lines of Control, it was taken from what Janet was saying to Jimmy and Terry, and Jimmy and Terry were writing down.
0: Get out of town.
1: So, and Janet goes, you've been doing that? She goes, okay, so I have ideas. So that whole album was just her and Jimmy and Terry just plotting around Minneapolis and sitting and, you know, going to diners.
0: That is awesome.
1: And those two just writing notes of what Janet was saying to them.
0: And what an incredible talent they have that is like that they homegrown.
2: Can, yeah, and that they can pull things out of people.
1: Yeah.
0: That's so cool.
1: You can see that interview on the Jason Show YouTube channel or on our Facebook page. Please watch it. It's so good. That's just like a couple of the stories that they told. You can see it again on YouTube. Well, that does it for hour one. We have two more hours.
0: How did that happen?
1: The sun is up here at the Minnesota State Fair. Peachy's line is already 3.5 hours. So I don't know about that, but it's probably.
0: Yeah.
1: It's like Space Mountain on a Saturday. Anyway, hour two right after this.
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0: Welcome back. It's day one. I almost said day two. It's day one of the Minnesota State Fair. Live right here on My Talk. I'm Chase with Colleen and Holly. We're live from the My Talk building. Colleen, what's happening?
1: I am Kendall Mark shedding right now.
0: We are looking at the floor of our My Talk booth, by the way. It's, you know, fresh. It's clean.
1: Not anymore.
0: And Colleen is molting before the audience's eyes.
1: Literally, there's a pile of my hair.
0: A small robin could make a nest.
1: Whoops.
0: Out of what you, in that one commercial break.
1: I'm losing my weave. Oh, my gosh. That is gross. That's embarrassing.
0: Who are you, Kendall?
1: Seriously, I'm like Kendall Mark.
0: Oh, God.
1: I'm going to give that to nature. All right.
0: Welcome back to the show. Well, here's the deal. One of the biggest launches in State Fair history, especially in the last, I would maybe in the last 20 years, product-wise, was Peachy's Donuts. These are Amish donuts out of Florida. They made a splash about 3 or 4 years ago, and they continue to be a giant hit. We're talking hours-long lines. Again, here's another Disney reference. It's like you're waiting for Space Mountain. Well, with day one and the gates just opening about, 20 minutes ago, we wondered, didn't we?
1: Yes, we did. We had a question.
0: How long are the lines already?
1: How long those lines?
0: So we're looking around, and Holly goes, I can go find
1: out. She volunteered as tribute.
0: So we woke up Leah.
1: We did, from her snooze.
0: We woke up Leah from her slumber, and we said, hey, Leah, wake up.
1: No, seriously,
0: wake up, Leah. And Holly's calling in, so Holly now reports live from the Peachy's booth. Holly, are you there?
2: I'm here.
0: Look, there's Holly, everyone.
1: Guys, look, this is magical.
0: It's magical.
1: Do you guys see? This is how a broadcast comes together.
0: Right. Holly, set the scene for us. Paint a picture. What are you looking at?
2: The Peachy's line is already long and girthy.
1: It's a girthy line. Girthier than last year, I understand, because they do have two entrances. Are they managing the crowd well?
2: Yes, the line is managing itself, and I would say the line begins right by the Minnesota Newspaper Museum. So if you have any idea, Wright Avenue is where the line is kind of starting to form itself.
0: If you were a betting woman, you're very smart. You read and such. What would you say is good, the average wait time right now for the Peachy's Donuts?
2: I would say probably about 15 minutes, because they've repositioned the Peachy's Donut booth. It's in the same area, but it's twice the size. So I think that the line is going to move twice as fast this year.
1: Okay.
0: Oh, that's
1: all right.
0: Good.
1: This is great news.
0: Judging by the location, do you think it's going to be productive? Do you think the way they've reorganized it, are the lines going to be more easily manageable?
2: I think so. Everyone's arranging themselves on the sidewalk, and the way that the booth is, it's not going to be so in the way. But get ready to wait.
1: Are people rowdy, or are you seeing gestures of kindness?
2: I'm seeing everyone calm, cool, and collected. There's also a guy who looks like Guy Fieri that I'm standing right next to.
1: You serious? Ask him if he's Guy Fieri.
0: Is it Guy Fieri?
1: Does he have his sunglasses on backwards and upside down on the back of his head?
2: No, he's wearing them. Should I go and ask him?
1: Yeah.
0: Go ask him.
1: Seriously, because what if it's him?
0: Go see if it's Guy Fieri.
2: Sir, are you Guy Fieri? He's not, guys.
1: He's not. Darn it. Okay, well, tell him
2: to Flavor Town with the donuts, so get ready.
0: Holly, slip him a 20 and see if we can cut with him, cut in line for him with him.
2: Okay. Well, I actually ran into my friend Billy here, so I don't know if he's going to stay here in line for all of the donuts, so we shall see.
1: Why don't you slip Billy a 20 and tell him to come over to the My Talk booth after he gets us a donut?
2: Yeah, I don't know.
1: Okey-doke.
2: I don't know. Okay. I think he's okay.
0: Okay, thanks, Holly.
2: Okay, bye. I'm going to go get a clipper painted on my chest now.
0: Oh, she's getting what on her chest?
1: I think she said a clipper ship painted on her chest.
0: What the hell is that?
1: I don't know. That was a really weird way to say goodbye. I've never actually had anybody say that to me.
0: Is she getting a temporary
1: tattoo?
0: Is that
1: a thing?
0: A clipper ship?
1: Is there... No, I know what a clipper ship is, but is there like a clipper ship chest painting booth?
0: That's new at the Minnesota State Fair.
1: Guys, I don't know what you're doing. If you're sitting at home, you could be here getting a clipper ship.
0: And then head down to a live neutering.
1: Chest.
0: That's why we're number one.
1: Our state fair is a great state fair.
0: That's right. USA Today says it's number one. That is crazy. A clipper ship tattoo on her chest.
1: Painted on her. She said painted.
0: Painted.
1: Yes, yeah. On her chest.
0: Okay. Well, it's Holly. Are we surprised?
1: Stay tuned because she'll arrive back here at some point
0: with
1: and there will either be
0: boob.
1: A clipper ship or who knows? Who knows?
0: Thanks to Chanhassen Dinner Theaters for sponsoring our stage that has Colleen's hair all over it. Thanks to
1: guys, it's bad.
0: You just found some more.
1: I did.
0: Well, the birds will be happy.
1: Here's the thing that you learn about me is if I were a murderer, I'd be terrible because I'd leave so much DNA at the scene.
0: It would be the world's shortest Dateline episode.
1: Seriously. When I'm watching Dexter, I'm like, I don't know how he keeps this all so clean. I just leave DNA everywhere I go.
0: Oh, God. Well, we should do a test at the end of the fair. Who's shedding more, Kendall or Colleen?
1: My hair is over there.
0: When were you over there?
1: I don't know. I walked over there for a second. I'm telling you, I just leave hair.
0: You're gonna have a pixie cut by the time the fair is over.
1: I know. No, I don't know how this happens.
0: Well, you do have long hair.
1: I have a lot of hair.
0: You have a lot of hair.
1: Yeah.
0: Yeah.
1: Well,
0: I have Fisher Price hair. It hasn't moved since the 90s.
1: It's Lego. So you're a Lego
0: it's
1: man.
0: Lego hair.
1: You're a Lego man.
0: Pop different hairstyles onto my head.
1: Just pop them on.
0: Yeah. Thanks to Chanhassen Dinner Theaters. Again, thanks to Health Partners, Park Nicollet for sponsoring the Lactation Station. Hammernex Flooring Solutions for, well, the floor.
1: Flooring.
0: I mean, kind of self-explanatory. And By the Yard Furniture for the furniture.
1: The furniture.
0: Furniture, yeah. We make things easy around
1: we
0: here.
1: We sure do.
0: The Kindness is Free t-shirt has debuted. It's great. Colleen and Holly designed it.
1: I'm so excited. You helped. You were on a nude beach.
0: I literally was on a beach. I'm not joking. I had a margarita in one hand and my phone in the other. And I'm like, I went to this. I did this in the Google. I went, get me the Family Ties font. And Colin goes, what are you doing? I go, getting Family Ties font.
1: Okay, so I did this last night. My husband asked me, he said, what is the t-shirt this year? And first of all, I was like, why haven't you been paying attention?
0: Yeah, thanks, Matt Lindstrom.
1: I guess I didn't tell him. So I called it up on my phone, and I was like, okay, so I'm going to show it to you. And you, like me, were raised on television. He and I, like, same generation, you know. I said, I need you to look at this and tell me what you think when you look at it. And I flipped it around, and he sat there for a second, and he goes, I know that from somewhere. So that's the Easter egg. It is the Family Ties font that says Kindness is Free. And the color.
0: Because the Family Ties logo was green.
1: Yes. So thank you to Stephen and Elise Keaton for allowing us to borrow their font.
0: And Alex P. Keaton, too.
1: Yes. I mean, he did charge a pretty penny.
0: That's right. Ronald Reagan's biggest fan, Alex
1: so
0: P. Keaton.
1: True. It's
0: that's
1: so
0: right.
1: True.
0: We're going to take a break. We are live here at the My Talk booth. The gates, the gates of hell have opened. The gates
1: or
0: of
1: heaven.
0: The fair.
1: The fair gates.
0: The fair gates
1: the
0: have
1: fair
0: opened.
1: The fair gates are open.
0: The fair gates are open. We have a great audience in front of us, and we're here.
1: Nobody's asleep.
0: Nobody's asleep yet.
1: Everybody's awake.
0: That's right. Well, except for Leah.
1: Leah's sleeping.
0: Leah's sleeping. So I'm getting ready to toss to the commercial. Will it run?
1: We don't know.
0: We don't know.
3: Brittany and Kendall.
4: You find out early on in the dating process, they literally are Spider-Man.
5: He's an entrepreneur.
6: Yeah.
5: Looks so good in his tights.
6: Yeah.
5: Literally could save me from any stupid predicament I find myself in. And like, I could find myself in a lot if I just knew I was with Spider-Man.
6: How does that translate to money? He saved somebody's dog. Do they go, hey, if you want to Venmo me a little cash, that'd be great.
4: No. He's broke all the time.
6: Kendall don't like
5: really
6: that.
5: He's really hot, but he's broke.
4: Yeah.
5: That's already my life. Oh, I'd still do it. Let's be real. I'd be like, I'll make the money. Just save me all the time, please.
6: Now imagine this,
5: though. The sex would be so good. He's got spider webs, Brittany.
6: I don't know why that's been a feature. I don't know why that's a benefit.
3: Brittany and Kendall with producer Mike. The next generation of talk radio, where talk is fun. My Talk 107.1. Everything entertainment.
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11: It's the best of what we did yesterday morning, here for you now. On My Talk, where talk is fun. And she keeps on singing.
0: Welcome back, everyone. Day one of the Minnesota State Fair. The gates are open. Come see us. We're here every weekday except for Labor Day. And our meet and greet has moved. The morning show's meet and greet is now 9 to 9:30. So come see us. Then we're going to do a special show on Saturday, 11 to 1. And then if you so choose, I head down to the Fox area to do the Jason show for 2 hours down there. Oh, by the way, My Talkers, special guest on the show today, Lori and Julia will be down with me.
1: Oh, it's going to be so fun.
0: They're my sidekicks for the second hour.
1: And you know that they are doing a live podcast in Carousel Park on Saturday.
0: Yes.
1: I believe, right? This Saturday?
12: Yeah.
1: Because it's Hubbard Day, and I believe they will be there. I believe Marjorie and Elizabeth will be there.
0: You are right.
1: We will be, Holly and I will be there introducing Alive and Kickin' in the morning. And lots to look forward to.
0: Lots of good stuff, yeah. So come on down to the Fox booth at 10 a.m. Lori and Julie are live on location for me in the 10. And then the second hour is for the local audience. The first hour is for our syndicated audience for around the country. They're going to be live somewhere. Oh, they're live at Peachy's. And then 11, they're co-hosting with me. So it'll be fun.
1: Very fun.
0: Oh, I love those two at the fair.
1: Well, they're in their element.
0: Colleen, Holly and I are wondering, why are you just randomly holding a Kleenex box?
1: Because I got to tell you a story. So it's the first day at the fair. I haven't been here in 3 years.
0: Yeah.
1: Things haven't changed a whole lot. Like, I still kind of know my way around the building. It's huge. It's a mansion.
0: Yeah.
1: And I know that Brooke and Jess think of everything.
0: Everything.
1: Everything. So I left right as the commercial break was ending. I said, I got to go get a Kleenex. Jason goes, you know what? I need one too.
0: I'm a little sniffly.
1: I go back into the building. Things just haven't been pulled out and arranged entirely yet. They're still stored. So I said to Adam, who's back there doing, I don't know.
0: Engineer things.
1: Very important. Thank you to our engineers. I said, do we have Kleenex back here? And he goes, I haven't seen any Kleenex yet. And he pulls out this big box of industrial towels. And I'm like, well, that'll do. But I'm pretty sure we've got Kleenex somewhere. These are gigantic. Like, this is like...
0: You could dry off a baby with those.
1: Yes. So, but then I went looking and I did find the puffs.
0: Well, thank you.
1: You're welcome.
0: You've done some good work here.
1: But it's allergy time. It's like the morning dew.
0: Yeah.
1: And it's creating an allergic reaction.
0: It is. I'm with you. I don't normally have allergies, but yeah, I'm feeling a little sniffly today.
1: Maybe you caught them from me.
0: Maybe you gave me your allergies.
1: Sorry.
0: Welcome back to Holly. She just returned from her tattooing, her chest tattooing slash Peachy's Donut Run.
1: Holly, mm-hmm. What the heck? Did you get a clipper ship tattoo on your boob? What?
12: Just across the chest. It's of the Cuddy Sark, which is my favorite clipper ship, by the way,
0: okay.
12: Which you can find in
1: everybody,
12: London.
1: Everybody has a favorite clipper ship.
0: Everyone
12: does.
0: Wait,
12: you don't?
0: No.
1: I mean, no. I can't say I do.
12: Well, that's really unfortunate. We're going to change that over the course of the next couple
1: of
12: days.
1: Study.
12: Yes.
0: It's probably my favorite sign-off ever. Colleen and I wrap Holly's live at the Peachies, and Holly goes like this. Okay, I'm going to take off. I'm going to the chest painting booth for a cutty, for a clipper ship tattoo.
1: I'm going to get a clipper ship on my chest. I'm like, is that a thing? Are we? Is that how we sign off?
12: Yeah, I ran into my friend Billy, and then he saw that there's face painting and all sorts of things right across from where the line ended for the Peachies Donuts at the moment. And he was like, hey, maybe I'm going to go get my beard all, like, you know, colored or whatever, and then get a clipper ship. I was like, yeah, let's get clipper ships.
0: Yeah.
12: Oh. Or a heart with a tattoo that says mom.
0: Mom.
1: Mm-hmm.
12: Nobody gets those classic tattoos anymore. Yeah, really missed opportunities.
0: Yeah.
1: What is up with that?
0: Missed opportunity.
1: Sure is.
12: Maybe if you ask them at that face painting place to get a mom with a heart.
1: They'll do it.
0: They'll do it.
1: They'll deliver. Can't be that hard.
0: No, it can't be.
1: Listen, get me a Sharpie. I'll do it. Free tattoos. Hey, I don't want people to forget.
0: What?
1: If you're a Capriati's fan, I have Capriati stickers. If you can prove to me that you've actually been to Capriati's,
0: thank you.
1: I will give you a Capriati sticker.
0: Our favorite sandwich.
12: So that could be a receipt, a picture of a sandwich.
1: Or just your mouth telling me that you've been there.
0: Yeah.
1: I mean, at this point, I am not,
12: Are you
1: going to
12: lie? Are you going to lie about it?
1: I got plenty.
0: Engineer Adam agrees, too. And we love Adam. Adam likes the Capriati's, too.
1: I'm telling you, he told me that he, at a certain point in his life, he lived off Capriati's, and he said that he wanted to open a franchise here. And I said, I know you're a really good engineer.
0: Yeah, and we would miss you horribly.
1: Terribly, but would you please?
0: Please.
1: At a coordinates of my choosing.
0: Yeah, because we have one in Anoka.
1: Yes.
0: Now we need one, a different location.
1: Yeah, we just need to sprinkle the metro area with good sandwich opportunities.
0: God, they're so good.
1: They are.
0: Especially now that other sandwich places, I won't mention anyone, Jersey Mike's, but I won't mention ones have been taken over by private equity, and they're cheap on the meat.
1: It's not your favorite.
0: No, they're cheap on the meat.
1: Yeah, you gotta pile up that meat. You have that roast beef for the first time.
0: From
1: Capriati's.
0: Real good. The Wagyu beef, roast beef sandwich. Yeah,
12: you get those thick folds of roast beef.
0: Yeah. Mm. They don't cheat you on the meat like other places, Jersey Mike's. They don't do that at all. Yeah.
1: I'm sorry. What was that?
0: Jersey Mike's, they don't.
1: Bless you.
0: Yeah.
1: Gesundheit.
0: Thank you. I need the Kleenex there. Hey, little pop of pop culture in our second hour here. And it happens in threes.
1: It's true.
0: It happens in threes. We had Hayden Panettiere. We had Dolly. And now Tim Curry.
1: Yeah.
0: We lost Tim Curry yesterday. We actually lost Tim Curry. Did you hear this? On the same day as Dolly.
1: No kidding.
0: But the Tim Curry estate didn't want to take away attention from Dolly, so they waited.
1: They held it. Oh, my gosh.
0: Isn't that nice?
1: Mm-hmm. That is kind and thoughtful, and also just, again, terribly sad. Huge loss.
0: Yeah.
1: He'd been struggling for many years. He had a stroke that was debilitating. I didn't know he got it. He had it during a massage. Did you know that?
0: No.
1: Sorry, I shouldn't have told you, because now I know what I don't want is anybody to be afraid to get massages.
0: No. Colin had one yesterday.
1: Well.
0: Yeah. And I had one the day before. Yeah.
1: Okay. Anyway, but yeah, he'd been struggling for some time, and it just is like heartbreaking, super heartbreaking.
0: I think I heard about it again from you. You're like the arbiter of...
12: No, Colleen was...
0: Oh, was Colleen yesterday? Okay, yeah, I blamed
1: deliverer.
0: You unnecessarily.
1: I was the Grim Reaper yesterday with that information.
12: And actually, the original Grim Reaper for me was my sister, so you can blame
0: Way
12: Jess.
0: To go, Jess.
1: Jess, yeah. Thanks a lot.
0: Yeah. It's just, again, another person that is so connected to memories in your life.
1: Right?
0: Whether it's Rocky Horror...
1: Or Clue is where I immediately go. Or Annie. You guys, I was raised on... I mean, I thought I actually... Well, that's another thing for my therapist to deal with, but I literally...
0: That list is growing this week.
1: I literally thought that that Annie was my life story.
12: I did. Did you have a benevolent bald guy following you around?
1: No, I didn't. I don't know why. I just thought I must have been, I don't know, raised on the streets of New York with a weird stray dog.
12: There's Colleen again, that kid that sings Hard Knock Life.
1: I had an active imagination. When I would do chores, my brother used to make fun of me because I would put the sponges on my knees and hands, and I would wash the floor and sing It's a Hard Knock Life.
12: Jason, she is right. This is a conversation conversation for her therapist.
1: Sorry, did I do that again where I brought it here instead?
0: Can I ask a question that may not be allowed?
1: But sure.
0: How often as a child were you on the floor on your hands and knees scrubbing the floor?
1: Oh my gosh. My mother
0: and
1: was like,
0: your mother's name Joan Crawford?
1: Yeah, right? My mother was like, that is the only way to clean the floor.
12: She's
1: and I was
12: not
1: like,
12: wrong.
0: She's not
1: like,
0: wrong.
1: I feel
0: but...
1: like other people use mops, but she was like, no, if you really want a clean floor, you got to get down on your hands and knees.
12: Hey, the New York Times said that one time.
1: I mean, okay. They're right, but it is a really good job for kids to do because we're closer. You know, when you're young and spry.
12: Well, yeah, you can get those onesies for your infant that's like a wet
1: mop. I know.
12: Just which put them
1: I
12: on
1: wish
12: the
1: I would have been. I,
0: oh, the baby. You can turn your baby into a
1: yes,
0: Swiffer.
1: I wish I. Like your own little Roomba. I wish I would have invented that myself.
0: It is my favorite scene. With Mommy Dearest, there's so many to choose from, and everyone goes to the wire hangers
1: yeah.
0: or Don't Blank With Me, Fellas. My favorite sequence is when she looks at the maid and Joan's on her hands and knees and Joan moves the pot, the giant pot, and she starts scrubbing and she looks at the maid and she goes, I'm not mad at you, I'm mad at the dirt. And I just thought that's the best line in cinema history.
1: Yeah. I feel that.
0: Yes. Yeah.
1: So. I know we're talking about Tim Curry, but the first time I saw Mommy Dearest, I did not, which he's not in. I was like, everybody treats this like it's funny, but it's not funny. It's like a sad movie.
0: Colleen, should you go to the therapist now? I mean,
1: sure.
0: Maybe.
1: I'll be back, guys.
12: Yeah, does Lucy from Peanuts
1: is
12: have a stand
1: here? Is there a booth
12: here
1: at the State Fair?
12: The doctor is in.
0: If there's a live neutering, there should be live therapy.
1: I bet the line at that place is as long as Peachy's Donuts.
0: Right?
1: And if it's not, people get in line because y'all got problems.
0: Yeah. Please get in line. But no, I was just sad.
12: We even referenced a Tim Curry movie the other day with Fern Gully. He was the voice of the villain. So he
0: was he?
1: Yes.
12: Tim Curry.
1: Yeah.
12: You know, while he had a stroke in 2012, and after that, he did lots of voice work, and he had done consistent voice work, you know, all throughout his career. Such an immense talent.
1: Yeah.
0: Home Alone 2.
1: Yes.
12: Yes. And he was one of those character actors.
0: He was.
1: Yeah.
12: You know, because I could sense people having that emotional connection to him. He appeared in all of your favorite movies. Heck, he was Pennywise.
1: Yes.
0: Yes.
12: The clown in It, the original miniseries.
1: By
12: terrifying.
1: The way, yeah, like gave everybody nightmares.
0: Yeah.
12: We all float down here.
1: But that's the kind of talent.
12: Yeah.
0: Clue, speaking of how weird and morbid I am, again, or my taste in movie scenes, you know, I'm not mad at you, I'm not mad at the dirt. My favorite sequence from Clue is when the singing telegram arrives.
1: I am your singing telegram.
0: Bam!
1: That was Jane Weedland.
0: Was it?
1: Yes.
0: Oh, because I love that.
1: I know.
0: And I love that movie flopped, and now it's like a cult hit. By the way, coming to the Hennepin Broadway series. Yeah,
1: it is. I love... Oh, Clue is actually one of my top five faves.
0: Yes.
1: Of all time. It is such a brilliantly done movie, and I cannot believe it flopped.
0: Yeah. Flames.
1: Flames.
0: On the side,
1: of my face. Burning flames.
0: We are live at the Minnesota State Fair for day one. See, I keep wanting to say day two. It's only day one.
1: It's day one, guys.
0: We're standing on the Chanhassen Dinner Theater stage. There's actually a piece of chicken Chanhassen on the floor
1: with my hair.
0: Swaddled with Colleen's hair.
12: And today's broadcast brought to you by Plunkett's Pest Control.
0: That's right. You have a pest? Call Plunkett's.
1: They'll control it.
0: That's right. No, seriously, it is fall invader season. They came to my house. They found...
1: Okay. Plunkett's came to your house, not the fall invaders.
0: They're there,
12: the box elder bugs.
1: Noted.
0: Yeah.
12: Yellow jackets.
0: We have a little garter snake in our garage.
1: No.
0: And my husband is, I mean, debilitatingly fearful of any type of snake. We were watching Double Lives of Suburban Wives.
1: Oh, don't send him to Emily's house.
0: I know. And Emily has snakes, and he had to look down. He can't... But there's a snake that loves our garage.
1: No,
0: and he's
1: thank
0: a
1: you.
0: Nice snake. But, oh, it got in again. And
1: Did you interview him? How do you know he's nice?
0: I interviewed him for the
1: show.
0: He
1: was like, I'm just going to hang out over here.
0: Yes.
1: I won't bother anybody.
0: Like, were you in the Jungle Book? We're going to take a break. More when we return.
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0: Thanks for being here, everyone. Wrapping up our second hour. Coming up in our third hour, we have a fun Screen Queens featuring a lot of flies. That's coming up in our third hour. We'll explain. But we are live, not flies, live at the Minnesota State Fair for day one. The gates opened about 50 minutes ago. Peachy's line, Peachy's Donuts line is already probably 4 to 5 hours long.
1: We actually got the actual
0: coordinates.
1: We got the whole entire story. Holly knows everything.
0: Holly knows something.
1: Holly
0: Tuesdays.
1: Knows something.
2: Approximately 20 minutes right now. The line is moving quickly.
0: Okay.
2: Anticipate Scream. Longer lines as the day moves forward.
0: Yes.
2: But we got intel from some folks who stopped by and so delightfully shared their Peachy's Donuts with us.
0: I mean, the generosity, sincerely, thank you.
1: Thank you.
0: How nice. If you do not know, Peachy's debuted 3 or 4 years ago, made a huge splash. They're out of Florida. They're Amish donuts with a homemade glaze. They are the best, one of the best. I mean, Andrew Zimmerman, who knows State Fair food, said it's probably the most successful launch of a new food in a decade. And that says a lot because he knows this.
1: Yeah.
0: Anyway, I'm not going to wait anymore. I just found out. I didn't put the math together. You've never had one clean.
1: I haven't been here in 3 years. The last time I darkened the doorstep of the Minnesota State Fair was the last time I broadcast here, like 3.5 years ago.
0: Unmedicated.
1: Now I'm medicated. I'm a new person, guys.
0: That's right.
1: I'm medicated. It's early.
0: That's
1: it's
0: right.
1: Different. But I have not had one of these.
0: Okay. Would you like, let me make this as dramatic as humanly possible. Would you like a drum roll?
1: Yes, please.
0: She's now, it's in her mouth. She's chewing it. She's looking. I cannot read through her sunglasses, her face.
2: No. She's contemplating.
0: She
2: I think she went to another dimension right now. Her body is here. Her mind might be elsewhere. In
1: what
2: heaven?
1: What are they putting here? Is this made with angel tears? No, I'm dead serious. This is the best donut I've ever had.
0: Isn't that right? And that's what he said too. It is one of the rare new foods that gets a lot of buzz that lives up to the buzz.
1: Okay, also, they're big. That is a big donut.
0: Oh, that's the size of Kristen Chenoweth. Yes.
1: Honestly, wow. Okay, I know people don't want to listen to me eat on the air, but oh my gosh.
0: Isn't that delish?
1: It is so, it's like, okay, so for those of you who haven't gotten to put one of these in your mouth yet, it's like fluffy.
0: Yes.
1: And it has just the right amount of glaze and a really, like, it's not overly sugary. It's just a dusting of the sugar.
0: A dusting.
1: I can see why these lines are long.
0: Do you think, Colleen Lindstrom, it lives up? You've heard 3 years of hype on this donut. For you, honestly, does it live up? Okay, she's grabbing
1: I'm
0: another chunk.
1: Back. She's leave going me alone.
0: Clearly.
1: Leave me alone to eat in peace.
2: Clearly it lives up to the hype because we've just lost her.
0: We just lost her again, yeah.
1: Wow, so good.
0: It's so, I know. My mother already, who's going to be here tomorrow, my mom's like, yeah, I mean, if you're not busy, could you grab me one? I go, Mother.
1: That's fine.
0: You're just doing be here tomorrow.
1: He's just doing like 3 hours of, 5 hours of shows.
0: Yeah. It's like, no, Mom, you'll see it. Right.
1: I wish I would have brought wet wipes.
2: We can get those.
0: Well, Brooke is here. Hi, Pam. I love you. Brooke is here. I'm sure we have some wet wipes. Let me see. Holly's attached.
1: Connected.
0: Holly or
1: attached. You're on the umbilical cord.
0: We forgot to clip her.
1: We forgot to deliver the placenta.
0: Oh, wait a minute. We have wet wipes from
1: my
0: talker.
1: I love you. Thank you.
0: Like, Colleen is now washing her hands from her, if you just tuned in, Colleen just lost her Peachy's virginity.
3: I did.
0: That's right. And unlike me, she didn't do it on a waterbed. Here we go, right? Yeah. Colleen's. Oh, and Holly's now coming with both disinfectant.
3: We have
0: hand sanitizer.
1: We are good. I'm good. I got. Thank you so much. I had a wet wipe fairy.
0: That's right.
1: Thank you.
0: Oh,
1: listen. That's a hot tip.
0: Yeah.
1: Pack your own wet wipes.
0: Yeah.
1: Folks.
0: That's actually a really good fair tip.
1: That's a great fair tip. I mean, I have hand sanitizer, but these are coming in real handy. Thank you.
0: Where has that bottle been?
2: That's from Brooke.
0: That's an old...
1: That is a pandemic
0: can
1: bottle.
0: Can I tell you? This bottle has been around...
1: That might have been there the last time I was here.
0: That's been around since Colleen and the Boys. Chris Reavers used that. This was used...
1: Actually, Satellite Sister sent us that as a gift.
2: This has a copyright date from 2012.
1: Does it even work? Does that stuff expire?
0: Oh, my goodness.
2: I don't know.
0: We use this in the first project, Down and Dirty, Colleen.
1: Seriously.
0: We use this.
1: Seriously.
0: Donnie Love used this.
1: Well, he napped. That's what he snuggled.
0: Hey, Brooke, can we see you out here, please? This is Brooke, our promotions person, our promotions
2: she's
0: guru.
2: She's busy.
1: She's got a big box of stuff.
0: Brooke, put that down for a second. We just got to tell her.
1: Literally the hardest working person.
0: Yeah.
1: And we're trying to, we want to talk to her about the hand sanitizer.
0: Brooke, just, I know you don't
1: Brooke,
0: like being
1: we
0: on
1: love
0: air,
1: you.
0: But,
1: we love you.
0: Just for a minute here. Did you turn her on? Well, I turned her
3: on.
0: Okay.
3: You didn't look at an expiration date, did you?
2: Oh, here it is. Yeah. Oh, wait.
0: You do such perfect
2: Brooke
0: work.
2: I want Brooke to read this. Can you read this, please?
3: I can't see my eyes.
0: No, go ahead and read the expiration date for our hand sanitizer here at the MyTalk.
1: It's not even, it's just the...
3: I don't think hand sanitizer ever expires, right?
1: I don't disagree with you.
3: But
1: it's got a lot of...
3: I think a while ago.
0: It's 2015?
3: Yeah.
2: It says 7/2015. So this hand sanitizer... is going to middle school.
0: Yes. That's right.
3: I have fresh stuff in lactation station.
1: We're good.
0: Thank you.
1: Okay.
2: So the lactation station gets fresh.
1: Yeah. That's fine. I'll take the old sanitizer.
0: That's probably not effective.
1: No, it's fine.
3: It's cleaning your hands.
0: You're right. Thank you, Brooke.
1: Thank you.
0: Brooke, everybody.
1: Thank you,
0: that's right.
1: That's the hardest working. Brooke and Jess are responsible for everything this entire kingdom.
0: That's right. No one works harder than Brooke and Jess.
1: It's true.
0: Here. They're right now at our merchandise booth. Don't forget to pick up the debut of the Kindness is Free t-shirt featuring Font from Family Ties.
2: Sha-la-la-la.
0: Said Ubu. Oh, I'm sorry. Colleen would talk right now to wrap up the hour, but she's eating a Peachy's donut. When we return, live from the Minnesota State Fair, Screen Queens, what to watch, what to avoid, what to binge. Next.
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5: 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Same with Bradley and Dawn and BK. 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
0: What to watch? What to avoid? What to binge? What to eat? I'm sorry. That's just here at the fair. That's right. This is Screen Queens. Like and subscribe wherever you get your podcasts. And now it's time to say hello to our queens, Colleen, Holly, and, well, me.
1: Hello, queens.
0: Hello, queens.
1: Hello, queens. Hello to the kingdom.
0: Our kingdom looks different today, Colleen.
1: Our kingdom looks and smells different. It smells like fried foods and it looks like people wearing tennis shoes.
0: That's right. Our kingdom is beautiful today, though.
1: It is a beautiful day in the kingdom. We are at the Minnesota State Fair, and it's the first day of the Minnesota State Fair.
0: Yeah,
1: so Screen Queens sounds a little different today, too.
0: That's why, yeah. I was going to say, if you're listening in podcast form and you're like, what? Why do they sound different?
1: Why do they sound like they're outside?
0: Well, you are outside.
1: It's because we're outside.
0: We're in mm-hmm. Holly's backyard, basically. Mm-hmm. No, we're not. We're at the Minnesota State Fair.
2: Yeah.
0: Do you have a lovely backyard, Holly?
1: It's okay.
0: Okay.
1: I mean, the State Fair is literally her backyard.
0: Yeah, I mean, kind of.
2: That's true. I live pretty close.
0: That's right. Well, what to watch, what to avoid, what to binge. We're approaching the weekend, so that's always a good time to talk about that. We've been joking about it all morning. Can we please begin with a nature documentary series from National Geographic on Disney Plus called Lion?
1: You guys. So, Jason, you talked about this the other day, and I said at the time, I said, I'm going to watch this.
0: Yeah.
1: I'm going to watch this. And it took me a couple days, and yesterday I decided was the day. And I was sitting, and my award-winning photographer son.
0: That's right.
1: Was Keller Lindstrom Photography on Instagram.
0: Just voted number one in competition out here at the State Fair.
1: Blue ribbon. Anywho, he loves nature. He loves nature photography. He would, I think, love to work for National Geographic.
0: If they're listening.
1: So he was upstairs, and I texted him, because we don't talk in our house, we text.
0: I love that.
1: I said, come downstairs right now. I want you to watch this with me. And he didn't even ask what it was that I was watching. He came and he sat down. And within literally 30 seconds, Jason, he was enraptured. You can't even believe it's real.
0: It looks like Jon Favreau created it with Imagineers.
1: It's so true, but it is actually real. It was filmed in Kenya, and it is screw the live action Lion King.
0: John, sorry. I love you. You're a great director. You should not have made that, but go ahead.
1: Yeah, we didn't need it.
0: No.
1: This is what we needed all along.
0: Yeah. Oh, Holly's looking at the trailer right now.
1: Okay.
0: When I brought it up the first time, it's about Keo.
1: Keo is the little lion cub, which, first of all, I know that those things could kill you, but I want to, all I can do is I put my cat voice on, which is really obnoxious, and I won't do it right now, but I just want to grab their sweet little faces and just nuzzle in and just like scratch their cheeks.
0: Yes.
1: They're so cute, but also would murder you.
0: Murder you quickly.
1: Without even thinking about it.
0: No.
1: With those gigantic paws and their sharp claws. But boy, are they cute. But Keo is the little lion cub. And he's part of this pride, and two brothers who, I mean, those guys are rowdy.
0: Well,
1: they look like they probably crush Bush Lights.
0: I'm just saying. Though the brothers say bruh a lot.
1: They do. They do.
0: They say bruh.
1: Yes, they do. Yeah. But he's just trying to find his way, and he's with all the mamas, all the mamas and the aunties who are named after seasons.
0: His mom is Summer.
1: Yep. And then there's autumn and winter. I mean, again, you know the seasons. I don't have to tell you.
0: Yeah.
1: Anyway, it is. But can we talk about the thing?
0: Okay. So we just told you the whole plot line. You follow them. They shot this over 4 years in Keo's quest to be a king, which, by the way, after watching episode 2, I can tell you how that works. And it's not pleasant. But anyway. Let's talk about the thing that we've been talking about 4 hours now.
1: Because I had to text you about this last night.
0: Uh-huh.
1: Because there's only one thing about this that I wish that they might have edited out a little bit. There's a lot of flies on the savannah.
0: A lot.
1: So many flies. And they get in the animals' eyeballs and they just like burrow, and it is really gross.
0: It's really bad.
1: It's a little distracting.
0: Yes.
1: There was one shot of one of the buffaloes, and its entire back was just coated in flies. Distracting.
0: Yes.
1: There was one shot of one of the buffaloes, and its entire back was just coated in flies. And all I can think is that looks uncomfortable.

0: let him like ride along. Oh, nope. My medication is working. I'm not going to go where I was going to go.
1: Go where you go.
0: Well, there's another thing that I actually think is kind of cool. When the bird, I can't remember what kind of birds they were, but there were like birds everywhere and the buffaloes were moving.
1: Yes.
0: And the birds, which have wings and can fly, they just hitched a ride on the back of a buffalo.
1: Right.
0: I thought that was the coolest thing I've ever seen.
1: They used a buffalo as an Uber, Holly.
0: They did. They were like, they were like, tip 5%.
1: Yeah. No Surge conversation fan. Fair. Yeah.
0: Exactly. Yeah. They just perch on the back of the buffalo and just go for a little ride.
1: Yeah.
0: I thought that was kind of genius.
1: Yes.
0: If you're tired and you want to move,
1: get on the back of a buffalo.
0: Get your ride on the back of a buffalo. Watch the flies.
1: The flies, I don't. What purpose do they serve in the circle of life?
2: They're
1: Holly?
2: A snack for other creatures. So keep that in mind. The flies are snacks for other creatures.
0: I know.
1: Holly knows something.
0: I'm not supposed to talk about this, but all God's critters have a place in the choir.
2: And they eat the poop. The poop's got to go somewhere.
1: Okay.
0: That's actually a really good
2: point.
1: Okay, Holly
2: mouth.
1: Knows something Tuesdays. Okay.
0: Do they really?
2: I mean, I don't. Well, they're all,
1: they have to have a purpose. You
0: they
1: still
0: do.
1: You still haven't told me what Canadian geese, what purpose
0: Nobody
1: they serve.
0: Nobody knows.
1: Nobody knows the
0: Nobody
1: good purpose.
0: Nobody knows what those things are
1: no.
0: for.
1: But I will. Okay, what? How many
0: I think
1: episodes?
0: Traffic control. I think yeah. that's what they are.
1: How many episodes of Lion have you watched?
0: Two. Dos. We rolled right into episode two because you guys, this is the weirdest thing. Episode one of this nature show ends on a cliffhanger.
1: Yes.
0: And I had to know. So we had to roll into episode two because I'll just tell you what the cliffhanger is. Spoiler alert. Keo's mom.
1: Summer.
0: Summer is calling for Keo, and usually when mom calls, and it's a special call.
1: It's a very special call.
0: I can't. When she calls for him, he doesn't immediately come. And then they're like, where's Keo?
1: Because there was just an attack from, hyenas?
0: Yes.
1: Very Lion King.
0: Which, right?
1: Right.
0: In the Pride Lands. And I was like, well, I can't, I gotta know where Keo, they're not gonna kill him off in the first episode.
1: No.
0: They didn't.
1: No.
0: He came. Don't worry about it, guys.
1: Is the second episode called Band of Brothers, or is that the third?
0: No, I think that's the third.
1: Okay, so I watched the third.
0: Okay.
1: Here's what I learned. I'm going to use this now. And all of you use this. Don't cross a line when you're eating. I did not know that the male lions have this instinct. Let's say we're a pride, the three of us,
0: mm-hmm.
1: okay? And Holly kills a warthog. Which this
0: she
1: happened.
0: Would do. Let's be real.
2: Time for dinner, everybody.
1: This happened in episode three.
0: Okay.
1: One of the females
0: mm-hmm.
1: hunted a warthog.
0: Okay.
1: Because they're starving. They have gone
0: yeah.
1: a long time without food.
0: A long story, but the buffaloes moved on.
1: So Holly.
0: With their flies.
1: Holly kills a warthog.
0: Okay.
1: You two start chewing on that warthog.
0: Yeah,
1: okay?
0: We do.
1: You're like, oh, and then the baby, let's say the three of us had a baby. That baby starts chewing on it too.
0: Yep.
1: I come in. I'm the male
0: Big
1: lion.
0: Daddy King.
1: The king comes in.
0: Yeah.
1: Do you know that the king just saunters right up? He growls, and they give deference to the king, and the king gets to sit down like it's the Golden Corral.
0: He didn't even do the work.
1: He did nothing.
0: Mm. He did not lift a finger for that.
1: It gets worse. So as the king's Golden Corralling the warthog, the brothers. Even though they're males, the two teenage cubs, there is
0: put down their bush light and they brought their way over.
1: There is a line. There's an imaginary line, but the kings know if the other males go and approach the food and they get a certain distance close, if they get a certain amount of distance or close to the lion, they will be attacked by the kings and removed from the pride. And the brothers, the teenagers, Keo's brothers, and you hear the narrator go, they're getting ready to cross the line. And the brothers go, just move one step too far, and the both kings lunge at, like Scar and Mufasa, the kings banish them. They run off the brothers. And Summer, it's her kids, Summer's like, what up with that? They let Keo eat. Because he's young.
0: Yeah.
1: But these lions are so smart, they let the cub, the small cub, but not the teenagers, eat the warthog. And then the brothers are never to be, they're run from the pride.
0: They're shunned.
1: So Summer has to make.

0: make a decision. That's how episode three ends.
1: Oh.
0: Does she take Keo? Because Keo won't be king unless there are brothers. I didn't know that either. Did you know that? You know something?
2: I didn't know that.
1: Seriously, you guys.
0: It's so fascinating. Other than the flies.
1: I cannot actually underscore this enough. It is fascinating to see how they study the animal kingdom and tell you about how it is organized.
0: Yes.
1: In ways, again, to your point, like, I didn't know that.
0: I didn't know there was a line of food for the food.
1: I didn't know that. Yeah.
0: I mean, you get a little spicy if we approach you while you're eating.
2: But don't touch my warthog.
0: Right?
1: Get out of here. As displayed.
2: Get out of here.
0: You can watch Lion over there on Disney Plus.
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14: 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And you can see the difference in his game.
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24: 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My talk. Everything entertainment.
0: Okay, let's do some headlines. I don't have my fun open here at the fair. Holly, let's start with you, RoboCop.
25: RoboCop is turning into a TV show over on Amazon Prime.
0: Okay.
25: I love
0: I know you do.
25: The original RoboCop movie. One of the best movies ever. I love it. And Cousin Matthew from Downton Abbey is going to play the lead role.
0: Are you serious?
25: Yep.
0: Matthew, who, oh, spoiler alert, 10-year-old spoiler alert, didn't last long. But go ahead.
25: Yeah, he unfortunately had a car accident.
0: Yeah, right after his child was birthed.
25: Yeah, that's really unfortunate. Well,
1: sorry for those of you who haven't seen it.
25: So he's going to be playing that, and I think that's fabulous for him. And I love RoboCop, and I will watch anything. And it's Dan Stevens, by the way. I couldn't get
0: Dan,
25: to
0: Dan. I know, I couldn't think of
1: the Dan Stevens drawer.
25: I'm sure he really appreciates it when people call him Cousin Matthew.
1: Yeah, but remember, I don't know if you guys remember this. The reason he left.
0: Yes.
1: The reason he left Downton Abbey is because he wanted to go to Hollywood, and that didn't go as well as he planned.
0: Hello, no. Shelley Long.
1: Now. Mm-hmm.
25: Hello, dude from Bridgerton season one.
0: Thank you.
1: Yeah, you. Yeah. Dude, get from Bridgerton.
25: Can you remember your name?
1: Holly doesn't have
25: Regé John Page.
1: The celebrity names at the top.
25: Bless, real hot.
0: Yep. Mm-hmm.
25: Where is he now?
0: What did Larry Hagman say in the 80s? Never leave a hit show.
1: Mm-hmm.
0: Never. Actually, that was Carol O'Connor that said that. Never leave a hit show.
25: Yeah, and Dan Stevens has been working consistently, but nothing has been as high profile as Downton Abbey. I don't know if this is going to work for him, but I'll be watching.
0: Holly, I need you to represent all the RoboCop fans out there, all 17 of them.
25: Hey!
0: Do you think this franchise works better as a TV series?
25: It could. It was a TV series back in the 90s.
0: I remember, yeah. I said that and I was like, oh, wait a minute. It's already been a show.
25: My concern is that it can't take itself too seriously because the genius of the original RoboCop is that it is legitimate action, but it's also satire.
0: It's ridiculous.
25: If they don't get that mix right, then it's not going to work.
0: Do you like RoboCop, Colleen?
1: I don't know RoboCop. I just am curious.
0: He's a cop that's a robot.
1: That's what I was wondering.
0: Yeah.
1: Okay, well, it sounds great. Hey!
0: Wow.
1: Go, Holly. No, listen. I want you to have everything your heart desires.
25: I'd buy that for a dollar. If you knew the movie, you'd understand the reference.
0: Okay. That went by me too.
1: Right,
0: and I'm not medicated.
1: No,
0: I should be, but I'm not. Next headline, Colleen. What do you have?
1: You guys, this is not a surprise to me, but it may be a surprise to somebody. Mindy Kaling's Hulu show not suitable for work is apparently not suitable for Hulu any longer.
0: They have canceled it
1: after one season. I think I watched two episodes, and I'm gonna tell you, it was very, very meh.
25: I recall you saying that at the time, Colleen.
1: I don't think I think it didn't know what it wanted to be. It sort of kind of wanted to be New Girl / Friends, but we're not doing that anymore.
25: If you want those, you can just watch New Girls
1: or Friends. I don't need, I didn't care about the characters. I was out of the audience age for that. I might have been a little on the old side for it. But it just it just wasn't turning my crank, and I couldn't imagine whose crank it was turning. I I want Mindy Kaling to have all the success in the world. This is nothing against Mindy Kaling.
0: Yeah, it's just...
1: But I just don't... I felt like this was a little underdeveloped, and I apparently was right.
0: Okay. I never...
1: don't.
0: Yeah.
1: But this is the best news, you guys. When you learn that Hulu has canceled it, you don't have to watch it. You go, okay, this is how I feel with... what was that one with Bo Bridges? What's the one on Netflix? It was... Was Bo Bridges
25: on it? Bridges.
0: Bo Bridges.
1: I just made that
0: That's
1: up.
0: Matt
25: Are
0: Lock.
25: You talking about The Burrows with Alfred Molina?
1: That's what I meant.
0: Wow.
1: That is what I meant.
25: I can get to your drawer.
1: Thanks, Holly. Was that you rifling around in my drawer?
0: That's right.
1: After that got canceled, I was like, okay, well, that's just one less thing I have to feel like I need to watch.
0: Because I watched that.
1: Yeah.
0: And it was like, okay, I'm fine with one season.
1: Yeah, and for me, I'm like, I don't even need to watch that one season now. Great.
0: No.
1: Cross it off the list. Moving on.
0: Moving on, my headline, the trailer is out for Gilded Age season 4. Girl.
1: I got to get back into that.
0: You do. Because 1 and 2 didn't really set the world on fire from the creator of Downton Abbey. It didn't set the world on fire. And I heard from a cast member that it was getting ready to be canceled.
1: Ooh.
0: It was getting ready before even season 3 debuted. I know a cast member. A big cast member.
1: Mm-hmm.
0: And they said, we don't think we're coming back. And I was really sad because I thought, oh, no. Give it a chance. Give it a chance, HBO. Season 3 dropped. Girl, season 3 was on fire.
1: Okay.
0: This is what it should have been. It was more soap opery. It was more fun.
1: Yeah.
0: It was the writing was more crisp. And it caught fire. Season three caught fire.
1: It has all the right ingredients.
0: Yes.
1: That's the thing. They just didn't bake it right in the first couple seasons. And I just got bored with it.
0: Oh, come back.
1: Okay.
0: Come back. Watch. Did you ever even watch season 3?
1: Mm-mm.
0: Oh.
1: No, I stopped at season 2 because, like I said, it came out of the oven a little soupy.
0: It is now firm.
1: Okay.
0: And it is so good. And the trailer for season 4... Christine Baranski has great one-liners.
1: Okay.
0: And it just looks like it has found its way.
1: Okay.
0: And you will love it. And it debuts in November. I'm so excited. There's some great stuff coming this fall.
1: Okay.
0: Thank goodness, because there is nothing on right now.
1: It is actually a miracle that we are able to fill this entire half hour.
0: It is shocking.
1: I'm not joking. It is
0: Why do you think I was getting ready to talk about a Boeing documentary?
1: Honey, it is a barren wasteland out there.
0: Yeah.
1: But there is a lot of good stuff coming. I will say there's a lot to be excited about.
0: Tomorrow, I would love an update on Dexter. How are you doing on your journey watching Dexter
1: on
0: Pair?
1: I will bring you that.
0: So excited. Okay, to recap, World Builders on Disney Plus, Conan O'Brien Must Go on HBO Max, Lion on Disney Plus, The Gilded Age on HBO Max. The other shows we're not even going to talk about because they're either canceled or they haven't debuted yet. Like what you hear? Like and subscribe to search for Screen Queens.
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1: Wait, I'm really confused. 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
2: But you're not getting it at Dunkin' Donuts. You're getting it at the grocery store. So
1: okay,
2: to my point...
1: I'm seriously, I think I just turned inside out.
2: 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So the covering tastes like...
0: She shut off again. She shut off again.
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24: It's the Jason Matheson Show with Colleen Lindstrom, replayed at night, where talk is fun. My talk, everything entertainment. Our friend understand. Who brought us Peachy's Donuts is leaving.
1: She's departing. Thank you. You are a saint. You are a saint.
0: It's just so thoughtful.
1: Honestly.
0: Like, and spending money on us? I mean, really sweet. She doesn't have to do that. That's so nice.
1: I did just...
0: People are nice.
1: I did just put... I brought it back into the room, and there was a voice. I kept on hearing this, like, voice.
0: Oh, I heard the same voice in there, too.
1: But, like...
0: Did you hear that voice in there?
25: A voice? What do you mean?
0: We heard a male voice.
1: It was
0: voice.
1: Like a buzzing. It was sort of annoying.
0: Yeah, it was like a high-pitched...
1: And it was like, all it kept saying is like, how's the show before Donna and Steve going? And I was like...
0: Yeah, we didn't recognize him.
1: I don't know who you are.
0: I don't know.
25: Oh, interesting.
0: Someone said his name is Stormer, but doesn't ring a bell to
1: doesn't
0: me.
1: Ring
0: so
1: any bells.
0: It doesn't ring any
25: well,
0: bells
25: we're gonna
0: to me.
25: Talk to the engineers
1: we'll
25: about that.
1: Him.
25: Maybe they can fix it.
0: Yeah, yes. Maybe they can get... Cause it's
1: you
0: a,
1: know what? Plunkett's.
0: Plunkett's.
1: I think it was a fallen Vader.
0: It's maybe Stormer's a fallen Vader. I'll call Plunkett and have him removed.
25: A yellow jacket. I mean, they're kind of around the Hornets. Mm-hmm.
0: Kinda, yeah. We'll have them removed. So,
1: perfect.
0: Yeah.
25: Do you have a water bottle?
0: What's our how do you refer to our show, Jason? Whoever you are.
1: What's happening on the show after this show?
0: Oh yeah, that's really what's happening on the show after this show.
16: A whole lot of great things.
1: Oh, we're gonna okay, sorry, okay, time's up. Time's up.
0: Thanks, Stormer.
1: Unfortunately,
0: bye-bye.
1: We don't have time
0: bye-bye.
1: Or energy for that.
0: Yeah, there's Jason Stormer. Everyone, can I tell you?
1: You can tell me anything.
0: Thanks, love you. How great. We all, the three of us have some things in common, and one of them is we have three great spouses, right, Holly?
25: Yeah.
0: You have the Chipper, mm-hmm. you have the Maddie, and I have the Colin. The
1: yes.
0: flippity floppity, as that woman who hates me, Roxanne. Okay, can I tell you?
25: What?
1: I thought we weren't going to talk about her.
0: We're not going to talk about her, but.
1: But if we were going to talk about her, what were we going
0: to
1: say?
0: I forgot to tell you. Okay, so this nasty, horrible woman, Roxanne. Wrote me probably the most vicious email I've ever received in my years of being a public person. I talked about it with you guys. I talked about it on the TV show. And I blocked her. I blocked her email from the email address that she had. Okay. So I don't get emails from her anymore. But what I get before it moves to trash is like I can see the first line. And then it moves. But then I blocked her in a different way, and now I don't see anything. It goes right to trash and deleted. Girl, she has escalated her name-calling to Colin, but now we're embracing it. She calls Colin flippity-floppity, which cracks me because of his hair, because his long hair. So I know. But we are loving it. So Colin, but last night at dinner, Colin's like, I'm going to embrace it. Call me flippity-floppity. So... Anyway.
1: Okay. I think now is a great time to remind people to purchase the...
0: Kindness is Free t-shirt?
1: Exactly.
0: That's right. Yeah. So flippity-floppity.
1: Misery is expensive, but kindness is free.
25: That's right. And you can have it on a t-shirt for $20.
0: Yes. Yeah, that's right. So flippity-floppity.
1: We do love him.
0: We love our spouses. And this is how nice flippity-floppity was. Also, how well our spouses know us and what we do. I got in the car this morning. I get it at 4:50 in the morning, and he made a sign to put.
1: Aww.
0: He made a sign that he put on my car that says "Drive to the Fair."
1: Oh my gosh, that is so sweet.
0: How sweet is that? Because he knows I'm elderly.
1: Yes, and that
0: I'm
1: you're just
0: going
1: to go on autopilot.
0: That's right. Drive to the fair, and he taped it to my steering wheel.
1: You know what? I need somebody to do that before I leave to go anywhere. Because last night, my husband and I were going out to dinner, and I started driving to my daughter's school. And he just very sweetly, after I missed two possible turns to get to the restaurant, went, honey, I don't want to... get in the middle of your story, but I'm just curious, where are you going? I'm going to my daughter's school. Is my daughter in the car? No.
0: Would you like Colin to come over?
1: Does she drive herself? Yes. Why am I driving there?
0: Would you like Flippity Flappity to come over and write signs for you?
1: Yes, I need help. I'm not well.
0: Holly, he had to remind me to drive to the fair this morning and not Fox.
1: Well, you know what's so funny about that is like the person who was the most worried about that was Holly.
0: Mm-hmm.
1: How did you do this morning?
25: I was just fine, but I had to repeat to myself, exit on Snelling, exit on Snelling, exit on Snelling, keep going, keep going. And it's just a little boop, boop. It's literally the first exit on the freeway that I take. I'm like, stay in the lane, keep going, keep going.
0: Do you know what Colleen and I had to keep saying to ourselves this morning?
1: Don't
0: poop
1: go.
0: In our pants.
1: Don't go.
25: Don't squeeze don't it. Go. Squeeze it. Don't squeeze go. It. Squeeze it.
1: Just breathe. Just breathe. Just breathe. If you breathe, you'll be okay. If you breathe, you'll be fine.
25: Squeeze it.
0: I was just like, okay, just get to 93. If I get to 94, then I just have to get to 280. Okay, now I'm on 280. I just have to get to Como. Como. I just have to get to Como. I'm a homo. I just got to get to Como. And then if I get to Como,
25: ooh,
0: I can get.
25: That's a nice little change.
0: Is that nice? Yeah.
1: But I've got great news for you because I clocked every single porta potty on Como. There's lots.
25: So you know where they're at.
1: I do.
25: You know
1: I
25: what?
1: I do.
25: And somebody had to break the seal, and that person was you. Colleen.
0: Wait a minute.
1: You're welcome.
0: I think I didn't connect the dots. You didn't use a porta potty in the fairgrounds.
1: Girl, no. I was in the parking lot.
25: That can't wait. Jason, that can't wait.
0: I thought you were in a porta potty on the fairgrounds.
1: No, if I made it onto the fairgrounds, I was going to find real plumbing. I was in porta potty territory.
0: Oh, God, I didn't even. You were on Como.
25: Just pull over.
0: You pulled over and found a porta potty.
1: I was in the lot that I had parked my car.
0: Oh, okay.
1: And if you go
0: 42% funnier.
1: If you go visit that lot right now, you will see that my car is parked adjacent to that porta potty. I was like, skirt.
25: Yeah, because the nearest actual plumbing experience is probably the horticulture building.
1: Yeah, maybe, I couldn't make it to the horticulture building.
25: You can't guess. And let me remind you, Colleen looks beautiful, fashionable, and adorable. What did she decide to wear today to the first day of the Minnesota State Fair? A ding-dang onesie. Okay.
1: Thank you.
25: And if you ask her politely, she has pro tips on how to disassemble in a porta potty.
1: I do. Do you know why? Because, you guys, if there's one thing in this world, when I depart this great earth, they are going to say, you know, one thing about Colleen Lindstrom, she used a lot of porta potties in her life.
0: She did.
1: Because I go to a lot of baseball games, and the baseball experience is not always a plumbing experience. And so I use a lot of porta potties. And when I go on baseball trips, I pack a lot of these onesies because I don't like garanimals. I don't like a lot of pieces to an outfit. Just give me one thing.
0: Yeah.
1: And I'll put it on. And so I had to devise a plan. I got to know, you got to know how to go.
0: Yeah.
1: When you're in one of these things.
0: And you did.
1: Yeah. You roll it down. You hike it up.
0: Yeah.
1: Because you don't want pooling.
0: Yeah.
1: On the floor of a porta potty. That's gross.
25: Oh, gosh.
1: And then you roll.
25: I mean, it's actually pretty okay for a porta potty because the thing about wearing a onesie in public is that toilets in America have the gap.
1: Yes.
25: So then when you undress, there's a potential of somebody seeing a gap. It's why I don't wear them at work anymore. Because I'm like, well, I'm getting naked in this, and then somebody's going to see me through the crack, and they're just going to see a boob.
1: You know what I say? You know what I say?
0: They're going to just see one?
1: If you're looking, congratulations.
25: See,
1: it's like a free prize in a cereal box.
0: It's either a maze or Colleen's left breast.
1: But you don't know. I'm like, listen, if you're peeking, I'm going to give you something to look at.
25: Just slip a quarter underneath, okay?
1: Yeah, you're gonna have to pay.
0: Colleen's in the stall, and someone just flips a single underneath
1: it. Fine. And this is what I want. I want people in the hallways of Hubbard Broadcasting to be
0: Media
1: like
0: that connects.
1: You know what I saw in the ladies' room?
0: Yeah, Colleen's right breast.
1: Nobody's talking about that.
0: No. No, it was as we get ready to wind up the first show. It began a little.
1: Rocky.
0: Mm-hmm. And the beautiful thing was, you and I were just in chaos, and Holly's
1: sitting here,
0: cool as a cucumber.
1: Yeah, she's just like, I wonder where they are.
25: Well, I saw your car, Colleen, but you weren't here when I got to the.
0: She was in the porta potty.
1: The proximity to the porta potty.
25: I saw Jason drive across the fairgrounds, and I waved, and I didn't know strange things
1: he didn't
25: were
1: even notice. He didn't even notice me.
0: No.
1: Literally went by like I was a stranger. I took a video or a picture of him just...
0: Was I in my car or the
1: golf
0: cart?
1: You were in the golf cart.
0: Oh, okay.
1: And I was like, bye.
0: Oh. I told Gerg, who drives that golf cart, I go, how fast can this bad boy go? I need you to punch it. Like, if this can go DeLorean fast, get me to the restroom quickly, or we're going to have a situation on our hands.
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31: Hello. Oh, here we go. Okay, hey. Good morning.
5: Virginia. We are live at the Minnesota State Fair. It is the Donna and Steve show.
6: This is one of only three broadcasts that we will do, you and I will do
5: That's
6: here
5: right.
6: live. So we're happy to be here. It's great. We got on the shuttle. We made it here on time.
7: Barely.
6: But technically,
5: I mean,
7: my dirt alert started and you weren't even in
5: the
7: building.
5: We were in the bathroom.
7: Yet.
6: Yeah, we had to go to the bathroom.
5: We had to use the restroom because we're responsible broadcasters.
6: Yes. You know,
7: well, there's a first day for everything, I suppose.
6: Donna and I had the best of intentions to get on the 8 a.m. shuttle this morning, which would get us over here to the fairgrounds at about 8:15, and then we could take a leisurely walk, take time to, you know, stop, sign autographs, etc. But instead, I actually made it in the car before you did, Donna, which is so rare. And yes. And then we were talking on the way in, like, are we going to get on that 8? And then the 8 didn't work. And anyway, we're happy to be here now. And I'm happy that we're back at the fair because last year, I think we only did our Saturday broadcast.
5: I think you're right.
6: Here.
5: Does that sound right?
7: That's correct.
6: Didn't okay. do either of the Thursdays.
5: Yeah, you're right.
6: And so now we're here Thursday. This upcoming Saturday, we will be here from 1 to 3 broadcasting live. And then you and I will be back on the fairgrounds on
5: the following Thursday.
6: Next Thursday, 1 week
5: this
6: from today.
5: This is great.
6: I have a question quickly about air circulation, and then we'll get to a lot of the things.
5: Okay.
6: You know how when you have a ceiling fan, and it gives you two options of how you can spin it?
5: Yeah.
6: Which one pushes the air down? Right now, I believe we are running clockwise.
7: It's got to be counterclockwise.
6: Counterclockwise
7: yeah.
6: will push it down.
7: Who gave you that remote?
6: What's your concern?
7: I don't like that you have access to any type of buttons.
6: I got a remote right now. You want this on high? You want it on? Okay, I'm pushing it. So it's now going to running your ceiling fan at counterclockwise pushes the air down, which they tell you to do in the
5: summer.
6: And then in the winter,
7: clockwise.
5: What does it do?
6: Clockwise,
5: then it, where does it go then?
6: It sucks stuff up. I don't know.
5: That's too complicated.
6: I know, Donna. It's fine. We're happy to be here. Stormer is with us live
5: Yay,
6: on stage.
5: Stormer!
6: And then Stormer, when they send us back to the cage next week, a smattering of applause.
7: I noticed quite the smattering.
6: Yeah, he tapped in
7: I'm
6: for
7: smitten
6: par.
7: By the smattering.
6: and then they send you back to the cage with us when we are not out here. We're all not out here together. Is that the understanding?
7: Yeah. So, yeah, basically, I'll be out here the two Thursdays and the two Saturdays. We also have Bradley and Don Saturday show next weekend as well. But otherwise, yeah, we'll be back at the bunker just doing our thing, chicken wang.
6: Now we will be out here.
5: Oh my God.
6: He's exploring the space. It's fine.
5: It's fine. Keep trying.
6: We will all be out here every day. You and I, Donna, will be here from 1 o'clock until 1:30 doing meet and greets.
5: Yeah.
6: And so we will be out at the fairgrounds. Just our broadcasting schedule is a little different. But all the other shows, normal as
5: normal.
6: Yes. Every weekday except for Labor Day. And then we'll have Saturday shows that happen on each of the Saturdays as well.
5: Can Stormer you grab one of our shirts?
7: I can.
5: I would like to see what it looks like.
7: Yeah. You guys want some food, too?
6: I'll take some food. Let's kick it off,
7: Donna. All right, I'll be right back.
6: Let's kick it off.
5: Also, just a quick reminder. Don't forget, we have the lactation station available for, you know, people who are pregnant, people who have little ones. You could come in, cool off. It is sponsored by Health Partners, Park Nicollet.
6: The only thing you have to say in order to get in is the code word is, my milk is in.
5: Let's not do that. You can just help yourself and open the door.
6: But maybe, fellas, we'll have you just hang back, right?
5: Yes,
6: Let's
5: please.
6: Have the fellas hang
5: yes.
6: back. I don't know.
5: Fellas hang back, yes. And there are diapers in there. There's rocking chairs, I believe. It's really nice.
6: Donna?
5: Hammernix helped us out with that, too.
6: Oh, yes. Shout out to Hammernix for all the comfy furniture. Donna, you can debut our State
5: right.
6: Fair T-shirt.
5: Let's
6: Hold
5: see.
6: It up
5: Here
6: to the
5: go.
6: Capacity crowd. It is all black. In the middle, there is an avocado, and then it says IYKYK. And this is a, if you know, you know. Oh, and then you can flip it around, and there is a QR code. And if they hit the QR code, in theory, that will take them, we'll have to test it, to our video where we went through your bag, and we ended up finding at the very, very, very bottom an unwrapped half avocado. And that's now been viewed. Geez, getting close to probably 45 million times. And so we thought we would have a little fun with the avocado video this year.
5: Yeah.
6: So if you love avocados, come and get our shirt. All of the shows have their own merch that you can buy. There's some My Talk swag as well. So all sorts of ways for you to get involved.
5: Oh, I see Steve is eyeballing. Hello.
6: I'm actually right now what I'm feeling like is I'm feeling like, you know what? I don't think that the fan situation is right. I think it's got to be clockwise. To come down upon
5: You're
6: you.
5: You're hot, right?
6: I feel a little hot. We had a walk. We had a little bit of a walk.
5: We had a little bit of a walk. You could take your shirt off. I mean, the shirt on top of the shirt.
6: It's fine.
5: Don't take the other shirt off. Please, sir.
6: Please.
5: These are my favorite shirts of all the years.
6: You really came up with this shirt.
5: I love it.
6: Concept.
5: I love it.
6: And I love
5: it. And they made it happen, our promotion staff.
6: I want you to know, we have so many things that we're going to get to today. We have DJ Rock Lobster. He is going to be joining us live at 10 a.m. this morning. We are going to play, for the first time in at least a year, the Same Name Game. That is the same name game. DJ Rock Lobster, Rocco, will be here with us. He will be running that game for us. So that happens at 10 a.m. I think he's also bringing some sort of food that he's going to come
5: from the grandstand.
6: At 10 a.m., which will be great. We also have some fair facts for you. In this next segment, I did a little look back at some of the trending foods
5: from years
6: like
5: gone.
6: Years way gone by. So we'll look at a little bit of the evolution of foods. I've got a grandstand historical look back coming up at 10:45.
5: I'm excited because this is I think my 37th consecutive with the exception of 2020.
6: Right.
5: I think this is my 37th year working the fair.
6: Wow.
5: Could that be right? 94.
6: That could be right.
5: Or 36.
6: That's 32.
5: Oh, did I say 37?
6: You did.
5: Okay, so 94.
6: I think we're. I think 32.
5: 14.
6: Are we doing? I don't think verbal math ever comes across well on radio.
5: Steve, you type and pause on the air.
6: Yeah, I know, but that hides my vulnerabilities. When you hear somebody doing math, have you seen those Instagram reels where usually it's women and like, oh my gosh. You know, my husband finally found my phone and saw something I never wanted him to see. And you're thinking it's going to be some salacious text from an ex or something like that.
5: Yeah, yeah.
6: And instead, it's a very basic math problem on the calculator. 26 minus 7.
5: That is funny.
6: Stormer, welcome back. Nice of you to show up.
8: You guys hungry?
6: We are hungry.
5: Yeah.
8: All right. Well, let's kick off the food for Don and Steve at the 2026 State Fair. We got Lulu's Public House in the house. And we are going to try their new foods this year. We've got the pickle pie.
6: Oh, I was reading about that this morning.
8: We also have the fiery hot deep fried ranch just for Donna Valentine.
5: I don't know about the hot.
6: Yeah, the hot scares me this time of day.
5: Especially when you're talking
8: Take
5: on the
8: one
5: air.
8: Down, pass it around.
6: Oh, boy. Now, this
5: right, we will...
6: oh, that's pretty cute.
8: There you go.
6: This little, boy, What's that tiny little pickle. Now, Donna, you're an influencer now, so before you eat it, you should maybe take a little picture of it. Throw
8: this
6: your
8: is true,
6: camera
5: right?
6: into
5: now
6: portrait
5: look what I
6: mode.
5: Let me put the
8: How many followers is she up to this as of this morning?
6: She is at 10,700 and counting.
8: It's not bad.
5: This and is so funny because I never know where my phone is.
6: This is great.
5: This is no exception. Will you? I'll just take your picture.
6: Oh, I love that, Donna. Mm-hmm. Anyway, all right, let's get into this. Tell us a little bit more about what we're eating with this pickle pizza.
8: So the pickle pie is a traditional pie shell filled with a mixture of cream cheese, chopped pickles, pickle dust, and seasonings. And the savory pie is topped with homemade ranch and Cholula whipped topping, dill sprinkle, and it comes with the tiny little pickle on top. It'll set you back about $12.
5: It's delicious.
8: Well, there we go.
5: I love it. I love it. It's interesting. It's creative.
6: You know
5: it's got
6: what?
5: A little pie shell.
6: That topping or frosting or whatever you would call it, boy, pickle lovers will love this. Feels like something almost hummusy that you could dip some pita bread into. You know that mm-hmm. top layer. So if you
5: I would do is dip the shell.
6: I think that might be the play. Oh man! If you break that shell apart and then you start dipping that in.
5: Oh my god! I can't break it.
6: Yeah, that's not a bad idea right there.
8: Whatever cream cheese they're using in this mixture, too, is just amazing. Ooh, we got a little bit more, a little bit more.
5: That is so fun.
6: How much food is coming today? We really didn't talk with Stormer a ton about the food. He just said, I have a ton of food coming for you.
5: Oh my gosh.
8: Yeah, we got at least a vendor coming each hour today.
5: Oh, my gosh.
6: Oh, my gosh.
5: Holy moly.
8: Yeah, grab that for you.
5: Oh, my gosh, you guys.
6: What are we going to do with all of this?
5: I don't know. What is that? Are we
6: This looks like a sort of standard, like frozen yogurt sort of a cone. I'd imagine they're not here at the fair just to show us a standard vanilla strawberry mix.
8: Well, no, Steve, because there's alcohol in that.
6: Oh, there is.
8: Mm-hmm. So
5: are we allowed to have that?
8: You can have a bite. Don't overindulge.
6: Okay, what a fraidy cat. On Twin Cities Live, you know, it was funny when I worked there. We weren't allowed to drink. Like, I couldn't go to lunch with Elizabeth and have a beer. But we would have beer segments, and we're like taking sips from multiple things, trying different wines.
5: Why couldn't you go to lunch on your own time and have a beer?
6: During the workday?
5: Oh, Donna. Because you had a normal
6: job. So that's
5: job.
6: Called a full workday. Donna has never worked like a traditional 9-to-5. I'm going to tell you this. Upon the first chomp slash lick, you taste the liquor.
5: Do you really?
6: Yeah. Okay. Here, why don't you lick a safe part of this cone?
5: No, I'm just going to stick this spoon in there.
6: All right. Now try that. Just try it. Put it in your mouth right now and tell me you taste that liquor. There's liquor in there, Donna.
5: Well, there's liquor in there.
6: There's liquor in there.
5: It is good.
6: What is the ABV of this ice cream?
7: Oh, it looks like about 4.8, Bob.
5: Okay, you know what is cool about this from Lulu's is it's if you're hot, it's really cooling and refreshing.
6: That's pretty good. If you like spiked things, that's pretty darn good.
7: And by the way, that is the prize twist cone. So that's a mix of their peach and raspberry flavors. It's fruited and sour. Combine those flavors. Obviously, you get the creamy soft serve right there. And appears you guys are fans.
6: And that is at Lulu's, you
7: said.
6: That's
7: at Lulu's, yes.
6: Public House. This is all from Lulu's that we're trying. Now, what is Donna digging into right now? There appears to be...
5: A beet salad?
6: Yeah. Is this cranberries from Thanksgiving? What are we looking at?
7: It's even more alcohol. That is a sangria sundae. So that is rustic roots wine turned into soft serve, topped with mandarin oranges, grilled peaches, and a berry medley steeped in citrus C-O-U-L-I-S. What's that word? C-O-U-L-I-S.
6: All right, I got to tell you something.
5: Ask Steve.
7: That's 10%, by the way.
6: I'm going to say.
5: This one's
6: guys,
5: heavy
6: there
5: duty.
6: There is your top note is liquor. That is the first thing that you will sense.
5: It is wine.
6: Okay.
5: It's like red wine.
6: There is some alcohol in that. Donna.
5: This place is cool, though. Tell us where to find
7: Lulu's. I know
6: they're down like in the West End, Lulu's Public House, right? Am I thinking of the right place?
7: Yeah, they're in the Industry Hill part of the fair. You know, the newer kind of parts that's kind of behind the grandstand.
6: Yeah.
7: I can't remember.
5: Definitely go and try.
7: Yeah, I think is the name.
6: A lot of people
7: it.
6: Know where Lulu's is. Yeah. You ask somebody where's Lulu's, they'll point you in the right direction. Yeah, I know the fairgrounds are big, but you will have someone point you in the right direction. Dang, man, Donna.
5: Yes.
6: You're my best friend.
7: We got one more thing to try really
5: quick. One more and we
7: got
5: to go to break.
7: One more quick. Okay. This is the fiery, hot, deep fried ranch.
5: This is good timing because this is probably going to prevent us from speaking like normal humans.
7: Well, before you speak like unregular humans, let me tell you about this really quick. It's a creamy mixture of ranch dressing, seasonings, buttermilk, and cream cheese stuffed in a crispy panko breaded shell and deep fried golden brown tossed in fiery, hot powder to give it a kick.
6: Where is fiery hot powder?
7: I almost kicked you. I'm sorry.
6: What's that sauce? What did I just dip into?
7: I believe that's some honey sauce.
6: Yeah. That's good.
7: Yeah.
5: Wow.
7: Yeah.
5: Well, my new... Right now, this is my number one favorite.
7: Is it really? I thought you were a big spicy person.
5: It didn't hit me yet.
6: So, Donna, surprise to no one, Donna's choosing the boozy option place as her favorite on the fair.
5: These are really, really elevated, delicious...
6: We just had some hot stuff. Yeah, a lot of great food. Shout out to Lulu's. We'll have more food coming as the show goes on. When we come back, speaking of food, let's do a little look back. What were some of the new foods? What were some of the breakthrough moments that happened here at the Minnesota State Fair with foods that now might be commonplace for us? So we'll look back at that when we return. It is Donna and Steve live at the Minnesota State Fair.
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28: 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We already have a lot of food here. By the way, Stormer has more food at 9:30. Should we ask Stormer how much food we have coming today? Hey, Stormer.
30: Hi.
5: Hey, Stormer.
30: When is food coming today?
31: We got another one at 9:30.
30: Okay.
31: Another one at 10.
30: Okay.
31: Another one at 11.
5: What?
30: Okay. And then Rocco's
31: bringing
30: something.
31: And don't ask about your Saturday show. Just don't ask about your Saturday show.
5: Well, you didn't have to go bonkers.
31: Yeah. Wow.
5: But this was all so good.
31: So
28: a great
31: good.
28: Start. The fair is where a lot of people talk about food. They think about food. They make their game plan. They're doing reading articles and blogs beforehand. And then finding out where do we want to go? What do we want to get? Donna, let's look back in time, shan't we?
5: I would love to. Let's see how many I remember.
28: How about, well, in this one, we'll start here, maybe this for you, 1917.
5: Okay.
28: The theme was food training camp. America was in World War One, and the fair recast itself that year as a food training camp, teaching Minnesotans to grow and conserve food for the war effort. Can you imagine?
5: That's very cool.

0: I feel like that is slowly but surely going away.
1: I mean, the food is so... We talked about this earlier this week, how everything is just elevated. It's become a culinary experience. It's good. I like it.
0: 1949, that is the year that Tom Thumb Mini Donuts made their way onto the Minnesota State Fair
1: scene.
0: That
1: was a big one. That's a big one.
0: Those were introduced at the Minnesota State Fair. They didn't exist outside of the fairgrounds, according to the internet, before then. And Tom Thumb Mini Donuts back in 1949 made their way there. You all know, it's one of my absolute favorites. If I'm
1: really?
0: Walking out to, Donna, it's sugar. There's so much sugar. And you know what else? Cinnamon.
1: Mm-hmm. Yeah.
0: And it's just all together.
1: And dough.
0: We love dough.
2: When's the last time you had mini donuts, Donna?
1: Not that long ago.
2: I knew this was going to happen.
1: Chill out, man. It wasn't that long ago.
2: 15 years?
1: Maybe.
2: Okay.
0: Now, let's go to 1955 when they introduced one of the strangest and I would say grossest things at the Minnesota State Fair, with all due respect. The all-you-can-drink milk stand.
1: Oh, does that still exist?
2: Yes, it does. And it's fantastic.
1: A quarter or 50 cents?
2: You don't like it?
1: Heat and milk just do not sound good to me.
2: Yeah, you're right. You have lactose.
0: And then people just on a hot day. I don't want to see anybody just housing
1: with a, milk
0: a glass of milk and going back for
1: like
0: more.
1: Yeah, like guy with a big beard or something.
2: But how else are you supposed to wash down the Sweet Martha's cookies?
0: I understand. I would do that with a Coke. I would do maybe a Coke Zero for that.
2: All right.
0: I just don't like to watch humans do that. I also think that people should lick ice cream cones in private. That with the ice cream cone should come some sort of a full drape situation that comes maybe about two feet in front of you. And then you have the space to actually, I don't know, eat the ice cream cone in private.
2: I would do that for any food that requires licking.
0: I don't want to see anybody's tongue.
2: Exactly.
0: I don't want to
2: especially
0: see
2: especially your geographic tongue.
0: Yeah, I have a geographic tongue. Yeah.
1: Let me see it again.
0: No, I'm not going
2: to
0: show you my tongue.
2: Show it to the camera.
0: I'll show you my tongue.
1: Hi, camera.
0: If you reveal where your necrosis is and let me touch it.
1: I won't.
0: Okay, well, I guess you're not going to see my...
1: Leave my necrosis out of this.
0: Donna has a necrosis, everyone. She has a bump, a fluidy bump on her head.
1: It's not fluidy.
0: And the derm said, it's fatty. Well, I didn't know. I didn't want to get
1: bony.
0: Canceled.
1: We haven't taken a look.
2: Bony?
0: So is it so hard that they can't tell if it's hardened fat or bone?
1: I don't want to talk about this.
0: I wish, well, you were defending it and saying, no, it's fatty, not fluidy, but it could be bony. Let me touch it.
1: It could be fat on top of bone.
2: Or a conjoined twin. Yes.
0: 1973. That is when the fresh French fries, the fresh cut French fries made their way. That's one of my absolute favorites. So that takes us up to the year 1973. We'll sprinkle some more in when we come back from the break. What time is it?
1: We've got
2: 9:25 and 45 seconds.
0: Can we turn the brightness up on that? It feels like the
2: darkest computer I've ever seen. I'm not an engineer. I don't know for sure.
1: Yeah, we can.
0: All right. Stay with us. It is Donna and Steve live at the Minnesota State Fair. Yeah. Coming right back.
3: Woo. Where talk is fun.
4: It'll take your mind off things.
3: My talk. Everything entertainment.
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12: Donna, you're the best.
13: Thanks.
12: No, you're supposed to say, oh, Steve, you're the best.
13: No, probably won't do that.
12: Okay, how about a compromise? Say, these are the best. These replayable segments that we liked from today's show.
13: But you just said that.
12: I know, I'm the best.
13: Okay.
12: Before we get to our game here live at the Minnesota State Fair, welcome back. It's Donna and Steve. You got to get to the bottom of something. A little bit of curiosity. But Donna started asking me just 10 seconds ago, but it's always a little more fun if we just figure this out on the air. So you turned and said...
14: Somebody said, because Phil, one of our listeners here...
12: He's banned, yes.
14: He's holding up a sign that said yogurt fingers. Whole other story. And then he started surveilling us.
12: Yeah, yeah.
14: And somebody said, get that frock... camera? Frack? Flock? What
12: who,
14: kind?
12: Who did you hear say that? That'll help.
14: I thought one of you guys said
15: I said it.
12: Okay.
14: Oh. And what did you call it?
15: A flock camera.
14: Flock.
15: They're creating quite the controversy.
14: Yes, I know.
12: What does that mean?
14: I don't know what they are. I'm seeing this
15: They're
14: all over
15: like
14: the news.
15: They're like this license plate surveillance system that's been set up in a bunch of cities, but a lot of people don't like that.
14: Because they feel like it's infringing
15: them.
14: On their privacy.
15: Yep.
12: Oh,
14: So they're putting them like in on sidewalks and streets and things like that.
15: A lot of police departments have been using them to catch criminals and other things, but some other people have been using them for nefarious reasons, and so that's why it's caused a kerfuffle.
14: Yes, so there's been like a lot of break-ins.
15: Yeah.
14: In I don't know if it's here in our community, but they want to put these cameras up, and people are giving a lot of pushback.
12: Oh, yeah. Interesting.
15: Yep.
14: Huh. But I just assume there are cameras everywhere.
12: That's my assumption.
14: Seriously, I'm surprised there's no camera. Well, there is a camera right there. Hello. Hello, sir.
12: Hello, man.
14: Yeah, I don't get it. I don't get why these particular cameras are a problem.
12: I'll tell you what. I was test driving a vehicle the other day, and this was so wild. I'm there with the sales guy, who, by the way, I think we could move away from that. I don't think that we need to have me driving with the adult. Let me be alone with my thoughts. They want to explain things about the car.
14: Oh, yeah, no.
12: He was a great guy. He was great. I had a nice time with him. But anyway, so we're going down the highway and we're talking, and I'm driving. And at one point he says something, and I turn to him and say, yeah, you know what? That's an interesting thing about that. And then I go back to the – by the time I turn back to the wheel, and that was all I did, I hear, doo-doo-doo-doo-doo. And I look back, and on the display in front of me – It says driver inattention detected. Please face forward.
14: Wow.
12: And they have, and he said it's sort
14: of
12: controversial.
14: Safety.
12: Some people love it, some people don't. But
14: well,
12: there
14: it's great for your daughter.
12: That's what I was saying. This is wow, you sound like the guy trying to sell me the car. Anyway, they have a camera, Donna, that is right above the steering wheel that is looking at you. And somehow it detects if you look, I don't know how long, you know, you do have to check your mirrors. But it notices either how you're looking or just if you cross a certain threshold. You could deactivate it if you wanted it to.
14: Okay.
12: But I've never seen a safety feature like that before.
14: Me either.
15: We need that for you for this show.
12: I would accept
14: yes,
12: that.
14: Yes. That would be amazing.
12: Fine, but then we both have to have it.
14: That's fair. That's fair.
12: Okay.
14: But sometimes.
12: Sometimes you.
14: Apparently.
12: Probably my experience.
14: I might not be. I'm paying attention, but I'm also reading things for the show, like emails.
12: Okay, you kiss up. Sometimes you're also online shopping or texting with a friend.
14: I've never shopped online
12: that
14: while
12: is
14: I'm on the air. Never.
12: Patently false. You maybe haven't actually purchased it, but you have actively shopped. Donna, there was
14: what are you talking about?
12: We have the air checks to prove it. Remember when we found that new Oxnet website? And we would be talking and talking and talking. And then I'd ask you a question and be like, what about this one with the bird on the chest? Do you remember this?
14: No.
12: Well, that's concerning. Oxnet.
14: Oh, you mean the fancy, colorful clothes.
12: Yes.
14: Yeah, but it was actually part of the show and
12: you're
14: the
12: right
14: content.
12: Thank you for the content you deliver. Speaking of content,
14: oh, yeah,
12: we have something scheduled for this time of the show.
14: Yeah, we do.
12: Let's play a little game.
5: Game start. C-O-P-C-K. C-O-P-C-K. C-O-P-C-K.
16: College and pop culture knowledge.
15: That's right. It's Donna Valentine with her 287 points, taking on Steve Patterson with his 300 points.
14: Wow.
15: It does mean that Donna is eligible for the lifeline today.
14: Oh,
12: this becomes such a pain in the neck out here.
15: But we're not going to take a lifeline on the phone.
14: Why not?
15: We're going to take a lifeline from the audience here at the State Fair. Raise your hand if you want to play the College of Pop Culture Knowledge.
12: And you're
15: all
12: not right currently.
15: All right, we got
12: you.
15: Come on up. Come on up.
14: Bruce with the sweaty hands did not make it in time.
12: Yeah, wet-handed Bruce is not a contestant.
14: Sorry.
12: All right, you got to come all the way around.
15: Right,
12: we know
15: get
12: this guy.
15: Let
12: he's come out to say hello to us. Had a few different opportunities when we've been out and about at the State Fair or Project
14: great
12: Down and Dirty. Really,
14: so
12: really sweet guy. Forgetting his name at the moment. But we'll find out
14: soon enough. We'll get it. We'll put him on this right here.
12: So we're doing live College of Pop Culture Knowledge today and then next Thursday. And are we playing the College of Pop Culture Knowledge on Saturday?
15: We can if you want to.
12: Yeah, let's do it. Why not? Good to see you again. How are you?
17: Good, good.
15: Hi.
12: Remind us your name.
17: Justin.
12: J-Dog.
14: Good to see you.
12: J-Bone in the building. Are you one of the listeners who listens on podcast and is slowly catching up?
17: No.
12: You're not one of them?
17: No.
12: Okay. And we honor them if they're listening in the future. Thank you for what you've done.
17: I just listen on the app when I can.
12: Oh,
14: thank
12: fantastic.
14: You.
12: Wonderful.
14: Yay.
12: Well, thank you for being here. You get to team up with Donna.
17: Sweet.
12: That's Stormer. Let's find out what today's topic is.
15: All right. Well, because it is the opening day of the Great Minnesota Get-Together, I thought it would be fun to do some trivia on famous people from the land of 10,000 lakes.
14: Oh,
15: yes,
14: okay.
15: Famous Minnesotan
14: this. Oh, boy.
15: Trivia
14: okay
15: today.
12: Justin immediately doubting himself.
14: Okay. No, Justin, we got this. We got
17: this. No, you're right.
12: All right. I'll be back.
14: Okay. Don't cheat. Okay. Go put some weird stuff in your ears.
17: Yes, that's exactly what I
14: okay
17: doing.
14: All right.
15: All right, perfect. So Steve
14: now
15: is leaving the room, and we're going to go over the first round of questions with D-Val, but I got to find my timer. Make sure we do this
14: uh-oh
15: officially. Okay,
14: all right.
15: I got it.
14: And then Justin cannot say anything until after
15: nope
14: I go through all the
15: and
14: questions.
15: And assuming, Justin,
14: okay,
15: you know how the game works.
17: Yes.
15: Okay,
17: yes,
15: fantastic.
14: All right.
15: All right, are you guys ready?
14: Sure.
15: Yes. All right, Donna, let's start with this first question here. These Minnesota brothers directed movies like Fargo and No Country for Old Men.
14: Ah, that is the Coen brothers.
15: This Minnesota actor played Stifler in the American Pie movies.
14: Oh, no. I never saw those. Pass. I bet Justin will be able to help me.
15: And this Minnesota musician is known for the song Someday Baby.
14: What? Someday Baby. I'm just going to say, I don't think that's Prince. I'm going to say that's Bob Dylan. And the second one is that I can see his face.
15: Stifler, American Pie.
14: Yeah, Jason something something.
15: All right, time is up. All right, let's bring Justin into the conversation. All right, Justin, you heard my famous Minnesotan questions. You heard Donna's answers. Would you like to change any of her answers?
17: Yes, the second one for sure. I think it's Sean William Scott.
15: Okay.
14: Yes.
15: Anything else?
16: No. I believe you're the first one's right because I've never seen the movie. I've only watched the TV show, so.
15: All right.
14: Okay.
15: Okay. Fair enough.
14: All right.
16: And I have no idea about the third one.
15: Okay.
14: All right. That's good enough for me.
15: All right. Bring Stevie Boy back into the room. Thank you so much, Justin. Hang out for a second.
14: Steve!
15: Can you guys start yelling too in the crowd, please?
14: Steve!
15: We're... Well, hold on.
14: Now, oh, Stormer has to go and grab him because, well, that's good that he's, you know, covering his ears. So we know he's not cheating. So this is a good thing. Stormer, are you wearing your underpants again?
15: Do you see a button in the front, ma'am?
14: No, okay. They just look a little underpantsy.
15: They're from Kohl's. I bought them a couple days ago.
14: Okay, all right. Just want to make sure. I don't know.
15: There's no button. That's all that matters.
14: I don't know, Stormer.
12: I think here's what we could
14: They're
12: look into, Stormer.
14: They're a little sketch.
12: They're a little...
15: How?
12: No,
15: how?
12: You don't want her to tell you how on the air. We'll talk during a commercial break.
15: Leave me alone.
12: So here's what we need to do, sir. I think they're fine. you'll find supporters. I think we need to just make sure when you go to these stores that you see the thick material section of the store.
15: You want to go butt to butt again?
12: I do not, because that is a thin basketball short that he's wearing.
14: Yes.
12: That's like a gym short.
14: Yes,
12: like,
14: it's
12: fine. Do you know, have you ever been to like the khakis department or anything like
15: Literally
12: that?
15: Literally bought these from Kohl's a couple days ago.
12: I know. They have an athletic department, but they also have thicker material sections.
14: Maybe try JCPenney.
15: I'm just living my comfortable life. Thank you very much.
14: Okay. You do, Stormer.
15: Thank you very much.
12: So they're a little sketchy. He's like, where?
14: Don't get arrested. That's all.
12: Well, yes.
15: Well, based off the comments from the last video, you know, I'm a little insecure.
12: Yes, understood.
15: So I was right. In the pool.
12: We love you. We support you. All right.
15: You ready for your turn for some famous Minnesota trivia? All right. Let's begin with this first question here. These Minnesota brothers directed movies like Fargo and No Country for Old Men.
12: I'm going to say the Coen brothers.
15: This Minnesota actor played Stifler in the American Pie movies.
12: Sean William Scott.
15: And this Minnesota musician is known for the song Someday Baby.
12: I want to say Bob Dylan for that. I don't know if that was a depressing groan. I don't think it's Prince. Could be. Is it? Who is it, guys? Justin, help me.
16: I have no idea.
14: No, he's on my team.
16: I have no idea.
12: Okay.
15: All right, well, time is up. All right, Don and Sifa both had their turns. Let's see who gets to spin the wheel today.
14: All right.
15: Question
14: All
15: right. number one. These Minnesota brothers directed movies like Fargo and No Country for Old Men. You all said the Coen brothers. Correct answer is the Coen brothers.
14: All right. Can you name them? First names?
12: Yes.
14: Go ahead.
12: Evan.
14: Okay.
15: Close. David.
14: Okay, how about Joel?
12: Ethan and Joel. That's
15: Ethan
12: right.
15: Ethan and Joel.
14: Nice work, man.
12: Thank you, Don.
15: High five. All right.
14: Do it again. Let's high five with the back of our hands.
12: No, that's not right.
15: Question number two. This Minnesota actor played Stifler in the American Pie movies. Donna, originally, you left this question blank, but then Justin came in, gave you the assist with Sean William Scott.
12: Nice job, Steve,
15: Justin. You also said Sean William Scott. Correct answer is Sean William Scott.
12: Nice.
15: Two for
12: Good
15: two.
12: Job.
15: Final question here. This Minnesotan musician, is known for the song Someday Baby. You all said Bob Dylan.
14: We answered almost identically. I'm like, I don't think that's Prince.
12: Oh.
15: Correct answer is... Bob Dylan, good job, you guys. It's a clean sweep for both of you.
14: Oh, no.
15: Which means we got to go to the bonus round. You're part of this too,
14: right.
15: Justin. How this works, I will start to give out the clues. If any of our contestants here on the stage know what the answer is, they yell at their name is their buzzer. Audience, can I ask you just please refrain from yelling out any of the potential answers? Please! So... All right, you guys ready?
12: Yes. We're ready, yes.
15: Here we go.
12: Donna, I
15: See
12: hope
15: who
12: I
15: wins
12: win.
15: The game today.
14: I hope I
12: Good
14: win
12: luck,
14: as
12: Justin.
14: Well. Thank
15: Here
14: you.
15: Go. This Minnesota actress appeared in the movie Here Comes the Boom. This actress had a main role on a WB sitcom and has a main role on an NBC
12: sitcom. Justin.
15: Steve got it first.
12: I don't think that's Melissa Peterman, but I'm going to say Melissa Peterman.
15: It's Melissa Peterman. It is Melissa Peterman, and that means Stevie Boy today. is your winner in this edition of the College of Pop Culture Knowledge. The disappointed look on the crowd's face is just palpable. Look at all of them. They're so sad.
14: They're like, boo.
15: I don't know why they're smiling. They don't mean it.
14: Oh,
15: it's a Kevin James movie.
12: I know it's a Kevin James movie. I just texted Melissa right now just to let her know, A, that she won me the game, and B, were you really in that? That's fantastic.
16: As soon as you said sitcom, I should have known.
14: Because
16: I
14: was like, I think it's...
12: I know.
14: Oh, Justin, thank you.
12: Give it up, everybody, for Justin, our lifeline. Thank you, Justin.
14: Smattering of a plus.
12: Thank you so much. Thank you for playing.
14: We got nothing for you.
15: Well, actually,
14: sorry.
15: Before Justin leaves, can he spin the wheel for you?
12: Would you like to spin the wheel for me? And then we'll see if it lands on a whammy.
14: And here we go. In three, two,
15: here, Justin.
14: One.
15: Yeah. All right. Great spin, Justin. Great spin. And today's game for Steve Patterson was worth...
14: Dun, dun, dun.
15: 8 points today for Stevie Boy. He got 8 points. It means he is moving on up to 308 points to Donna Stain at 287.
14: All right.
12: A text message confirming from Melissa Peterman. Yes, I was. Now, there seems like there's anger in that because that's another one of her things I haven't seen.
14: Right.
12: And I love her.
14: I know. She's so talented.
12: She also
14: so funny.
12: She then said, I was also in Fargo. A movie you finally saw, which she doesn't even
14: No, he didn't see it.
12: I saw it. No, I saw it. The one chip.
14: Melissa, he has not seen
15: Wait,
14: it.
15: Wait, I'm sorry. I'm sorry.
12: I have seen Fargo.
15: Have you saw it or saw it?
14: Sorry. Steve didn't saw it. No, Steve, when did you see Fargo?
12: I didn't see it in the theater, Donna. No, I watched it probably about... a year and a half ago.
14: The whole thing
12: to finish? Yeah, it's depressing.
14: Go Bears.
12: The Chipper. They chop a guy up. The blood.
14: The Chipper. Don't tell everybody what
12: Steve
14: happened.
12: Buscemi.
14: All right, we got to go.
12: Wait, what?
14: What? Aren't we out of time?
12: I thought we were just having we're way out of time. 10:44. Guys, Donna handles the next segment. Stay there for that when we come back.
18: Brittany and Kendall. Part of the fun for me is the outfit.
19: Looking the part.
18: Because it's Vegas.
19: Because it's Vegas, baby. You got to live it up.
18: I theme dress for the state fair. So can you imagine theme dressing for Vegas for me?
20: I spent 17 days in Europe and had one bag. One carry-on bag.
18: Your vacation is my nightmare.
20: What? I washed my dirty underwear in sinks.
18: 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Hey, Mike, what's going on these dang roads? Bye.
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26: When I was diagnosed with Hodgkin lymphoma, I had so many questions. 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
12: All right, we got controversy here at the Minnesota State Fair. Go figure.
14: All right.
12: Welcome back. It's Donna and Steve.
14: Thank you for being here.
12: We have a capacity crowd on hand. Just listen to them. That's good.
14: Aw, they're so cute.
12: Especially loud clapping from wet-handed Bruce, who
14: took his
12: glove off. We appreciate that. Phil, who has been banned from the show, and he is the unpaid researcher, just came back, looked at the merch that we have. Don't forget to come by the MyTalk booth and get some merch. All the shows have their own merch, and I'm just going to say what he said.
14: Okay, but you didn't hear what came before it. Phil has been heckling us. He started to walk away, and I said, Phil, go buy our shirt. And you see, it said, you mean the shirt that I designed?
12: He came back with a look of disdain. And I thought that it was an idea of yours. Then he said to me something offensive. Don't you ever check your DMs. How dare you, sir?
14: No, nobody does.
15: No.
12: Now I'm going to go look. So he is suggesting that he created the shirt concept.
14: Okay.
12: Do you believe that's
14: true?
12: You
14: know what? There was a listener who gave us the idea, and I said, I love that idea. Let's just do that. Keep it simple.
12: Was he the listener?
14: I don't think I remember. I'll find it.
12: He did send a picture. I'm now looking in the DM.
14: This is the first time I'm ever seeing that.
12: And he sent it to me, and it was an avocado that said Donna and Steve in it, which, frankly, is kind of better.
14: Yeah, it's way better.
12: And then it said, and sometimes soup. At the bottom,
14: see,
12: and then
14: this
12: QR
14: is the first
12: the
14: time. Did he really take off?
12: I think
14: this
12: he
14: is
12: did.
14: The first time I'm ever seeing that ever.
12: Well, that's because he didn't
14: because
12: send
14: we,
12: it to you.
14: But okay, but we had talked about it. A listener had came up with the idea of putting an avocado on a shirt. I was like, I love it. Let's do that. So he must have heard that
12: and then sent
14: and then designed.
12: So we're not giving him original credit.
14: No,
12: he's like the guy who's trying to piggyback on the back of somebody else's
14: that's
12: idea and
14: right.
12: get the credit.
14: You're exactly right.
12: That's why he's banned.
15: Are you too worried that he might take you to court over this issue?
12: Donna would love to go to court. Donna's a big fan of being a juror.
14: I do love it.
12: We once almost had Judge Judy's former television bailiff as a guest on the show. We didn't actually have him, but we almost got him.
14: He blew us off.
15: Yeah.
14: Yeah.
12: Petrie Hawkins Bird.
14: We spent the entire first half of our show promoting him.
12: Promoting a television bailiff. And we reached out. We had Dawn reach out, and she reached out and secured him. And then we teased it. And then he didn't show up.
14: He didn't show up. That's what we get. Hey, I would like to talk to about Dolly Parton.
12: Please do.
14: Because I think this is something that everyone can get behind. There is a petition that I signed this morning on change.org, and maybe we can put this on our show links page later on today. It is a petition to rename the Nashville Airport to Dolly Parton International.
12: I love it. That's great.
14: They should have done this years ago, unless you have to be deceased in order to have
12: an airport. It might be a posthumous thing that you get. I'm not sure.
14: Right now, there are 131,058 signatures, and I think we could get this done. I really, really do.
12: Everybody would get behind it. That's, listen, change.org, I'd actually go and sign that.
14: And it doesn't, I will be honest, they will ask you for $3.
12: You don't
14: have to give it to them.
12: Oh, then I don't. Is that like, do you want to save a dog? No, hey, Petco, I am here to save a dog, my dog. I'm saving him from starving. Can you please let me go back to my car.
14: Yeah, no, they're just asking kind of in the same way that, not Wikipedia. Yeah, Wikipedia does that every now and then, right?
15: They're doing it right now. Yeah, they're doing their fundraising thing on Wikipedia right now.
14: Yeah, it's always like at the bottom, like, if you like this, you know, help us.
12: Have you helped them?
14: I've not helped Wikipedia. Yes. No, I have not. Thank you.
12: You know what? This there's precedent for it, right? I'm trying to pull up a list here of airports named after celebrities. You have the John Wayne Airport in Orange County. Don't you have the Bob Hope Airport, or am I making that up? Am I making that up?
14: I think you might be.
12: I don't know if I am.
14: I mean, you've got the presidential one, the Reagan International.
12: Yeah.
14: Right? Is that D.C.?
12: Yeah. You got Reagan. Yeah. You got JFK. Here's what I am seeing. There's a Louis Armstrong.
14: Okay.
12: So I think what happens is that these might become Louis Armstrong, New Orleans International Airport. You have the John Wayne Airport, which is the in Orange County, California. Will Rogers International Airport in Oklahoma City. The Charles Schultz Sonoma County Airport.
14: Okay. All right.
12: Arnold Palmer Regional Airport. Jimmy Stewart. Mary! In Indiana, Pennsylvania. And then, yes, the Bob Hope Airport in Burbank. But here's what I would say. It is still the Burbank Airport. It just becomes sort of a
14: honorary
12: nickname for it.
14: Okay.
12: Absolutely, this will happen.
14: It's got to. And I know there is a senator behind it right now who really thinks that he could get it done. So I'm excited about that. I think that's a great idea. By the way, Dolly Parton had a lot of projects in the works. Wait till you hear this. Why can't I speak?
12: I believe in you.
14: Thank you so much.
12: Absolutely, Donna.
14: I don't think I got a full night's rest.
12: Oh, boy.
14: Okay. She spent the past few years working with a team that she handpicked to create a whole bunch of projects that she wanted to see through even after she's gone. So her manager said she worked until the day she died. And she loved seeing her dreams come to life, and she liked to see the joy that it would bring people. So we already know that she's got that truck stop.
12: Yes.
14: That they had the grand opening in June. Now there's going to be Dolly's Tennessean Travel Stops. They're going to celebrate National Truck Driver Appreciation Week in September. We've got the Songteller Hotel and Dolly's Life of Many Colors Museum. Their grand opening is September 29th in Nashville. Dolly Dolls will be available on September 15th. Totally getting one of those. Dolly's Cup of Ambition Coffee is launching September 29th, and it's going to hit stores in the spring. But wait, there's more. Dolly on the Holly. That is coming this holiday season. Don't know exactly what it is, but maybe it's her version of like Elf on the Shelf.
12: Yes.
14: Then we've got the Broadway production of Dolly, a true original musical. There's a 9-to-5 jewelry collection with Kendra Scott. That's out in January. Can you believe all of these?
12: It's crazy how many things she always had going on.
14: She's got cake mix. She's got dog treats coming. She has a line of dog apparel. She's got bedding and home decor coming next summer. I mean, there's an Avatar show in the works. There's a musical documentary, a biopic, a docuseries, scripted series. Just so much stuff. She's unbelievable. Give her the airport, people.
12: Yeah, give her the airport. She'll get that airport. And it's really cool, too, to know about all of those things that are coming and that were already in the works.
14: Yeah.
12: Because now, in the wake of her passing, her legacy will live on, not just in memory, but with new things.
14: Yes, to keep her memory alive. Yeah,
12: yeah, that's really great.
14: And her family said, just know when you see these things about Dolly Parton coming up, they have her stamp of approval all over them.
12: Right.
14: So this
12: now,
14: is amazing.
12: You could sense the respect of all her team and her family around her and those that work at Dollywood. It seemed that they would never want to try to capitalize on her name after her passing, unless it explicitly had her blessing or was even part of her plans. I mean, I wouldn't put it past her to have posthumous plans of, okay, and then effective when I die, then you can rule this out and this out, because she's just always thinking like that. Let's see here. Donna, you know what we didn't get to?
14: What did we not get to?
12: I do have a lot of fun hacks for you that I genuinely think this is a nice roundup of some life hacks, which we will get to. And then we also have a dirt alert coming up as well. We'll just take a couple-minute break. Coming right back live at the Minnesota State Fair.
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12: Hey, it's Donna and Steve. You know, this isn't actually live right now. I'm a television star, I've been told. I need my beauty sleep.
14: And a lot of help from makeup.
12: Not sure we needed to go there. But enjoy these Best of Donna and Steve segments replayed for you now on My Talk 107.1.
14: New bumper music, huh?
12: Oh, yeah, you've been wanting some of this.
14: Yes, I love it. Thank you, Sabrina Carpenter, for bringing us back live at the fair.
12: House tour. Yeah. It is hour three, if you can believe it already, of the Minnesota State Fair. You know, it's really nice to be out here because, you know, as we mentioned earlier, we will see emailers of the show. We'll see callers. We'll see people who have joined us on cruises that we've been on. By the way, we have a big announcement tomorrow live on the show.
14: What time?
12: Not another. I think tomorrow. Tune in tomorrow. Stormer, what time is Doug joining us tomorrow? Do you remember that offhand? Is it at 10 in the 10 or
0: we're doing 11?
12: We're doing 11.
0: All right,
14: This one goes to 11. Yeah, that's right. Like 11:04.
0: Let me double check.
12: But you know what? It's so great. You also get to just see familiar faces. You know, you'll just see friends of yours. And I just got to see my little guy Dev, his kindergarten teacher from last year.
14: Oh, lovely.
12: And so that was really great. And so I got to take a video with her to show Dev. And most importantly, I had just said, I wonder if, because we were talking about his kindergarten teacher from last year. And I said, I wonder if she's seen any of your Michael Jackson dance moves since it's been the summer of Michael Jackson at our house. And so on the video, she was able to let him know. So I'll be able to show him that. But that's so great. I just love like seeing familiar faces out and about as people experience the fair and walk by here at our booth.
14: You know, when it gets a little tricky is because when you're seeing someone out of context, you're like, you. And it's like your dentist. And you're like, oh, hey.
12: Yeah.
14: You.
12: I do think that dentists and doctors should always have to wear lab coats.
0: Everywhere
12: you make a
0: go?
12: Nice salary. Yeah, because we need to be able to place you in our brain. It just makes it a little easier. Plus, when we see you, we want you to be easily identifiable where you're from because, like, if I see my dentist, I want to open my mouth and be like, hey, real quick.
14: Sure. Well, look at this. Was hanging out with a gynecologist the other day.
12: Donna Valentine. Donna.
0: I think we should do this for all jobs.
12: Please.
14: I truly was. I was at the Tim McGraw show. And, yeah.
12: Did you talk about women's health? That's fine.
14: I really wanted to, but I was like, she doesn't want to work right now.
12: I don't love this because I know if it's with a derm, it's like, would you look at this rash? What happens there?
14: Right.
12: I just don't want to know.
14: I just want to open my mouth and
12: Donna,
14: like,
12: please, Donna.
0: I have the be an adult button
14: you know,
0: somewhere
14: it's a
0: over
14: true
0: here.
14: Story.
0: Oh yeah, I do
14: it's
0: right
14: true.
0: There. There we go.
1: Donna, be an adult.
0: There we go.
12: This is your lived experience, Donna, and that's fine.
14: Thank you.
12: I would like to give you a few little life hacks. I don't know if these would serve you out at the fair, but just life in general. I want you to, if you see us out here at the fair, if you're listening wherever you happen to be listening, feel a little smarter after you hear our show. Ain't that right, Donna?
14: Yes. Not because you listen. Well, yeah, because you listen and realize how dumb we are. I get it.
12: That's right.
14: That's right. See, that's why I'm smarter.
12: Just going to give that a second. Let that breathe. All right. Here's a grab bag. And you just give me a thumbs up or thumbs down. Like it or hate it.
14: All right.
12: For a true lunch break, put a 25-minute block on your calendar and leave your workstation physically. Changing the location is the clearest signal to your brain that a break has begun.
14: Thumbs up.
12: Yeah, we got to do that. They said that lunch breaks, for people who kind of work the standard 9-to-5, the lunch break has dissolved. So many people are eating lunch at their desks.
14: Yep, while they're working.
12: Here's another one. Finances. Donna, you love talking about money. You always say, I'm only in it for the money.
14: That's right.
12: Name your savings accounts for the next specific use.
14: Yeah.
12: So, car. Like car repair stuff.
14: I do that.
12: Car
14: I
12: savings.
14: Do Dolly. And then I have,
12: for your,
14: you know,
12: dog, Dolly.
14: Home. Like as in a home project or home emergency. You know, water heater breaks.
12: Yes.
14: It's for that.
12: Yeah, it's funny because if you name each of these accounts, even beyond just emergency account, if you name specifically, I'm saving for this and this and this.
14: Yes, vacation.
12: It makes it easier to withdraw that money. But when your money, if you just have a savings account that is kind of blobby, and we're not great with this, then I think it turns into a situation where you're like, oh, man, but I kind of don't want to take
14: touch
12: money
14: that.
12: From there.
14: Yes.
12: But if it says for the dentist or for the vacation.
14: New car or yeah.
12: Then it's like, no, this is exactly what I want to spend this on. Ain't that right, Donna?
14: Yes. Thumbs up.
12: For family meals, use a small basket away from the table as the phone parking spot.
14: Love it.
12: Helps you to decide the expectations before dinner rather than negotiating when a notification arrives.
14: I will heart that.
12: That you'll heart that.
14: Yes.
12: Okay, great. This is a good one. For all you people who feel it feels laborious to put dinner on the table throughout the week.
14: Laborious.
12: Maybe not the greatest meal planner. Choose one weekly bridge ingredient that must appear in at least two dinners and one lunch. And then plan those three uses before you add it to the cart.
14: So That's cute. I like that.
12: You know, I just said
14: broccoli.
12: Broccoli.
14: Okay, so you can make breakfast with your broccoli. I know you're not a fan of that.
12: If you're putting it into an omelet.
14: Right. And then, you know, beef tips with broccoli.
0: You're not doing beef tips.
14: How dare you?
12: Yeah, don't try to be a beef lady. You are not beef lady.
14: I'm beef Donna, remember?
12: You're not beef Donna.
0: Only when you're on a cruise in the Caribbean are you allowed to be beef Donna.
12: I did see her eat a beef Wellington. That was exciting.
14: I was trying to be polite.
0: It was tasty.
12: No, but I just said this recently with rice. I said, you know, if we just had rice ready all the time, that would be good. And then do you know what I said in a moment of vulnerability?
14: What's that?
12: I said to my wife, could you write down for me how to make rice?
14: Dude, I've got a hack for you right now.
12: Hack me as hard as you can.
14: I don't even make rice anymore, unless it's for my dog, who might have, you know, tummy issues. The only way I eat rice is I make those minute rice cups. They're kind of parboiled. Put them in the microwave 1 minute. You've got perfect rice.
12: What kind of rice?
14: Brown. Comes in white. Comes in jasmine.
12: Okay. How about basmati?
14: Basmati, yes.
12: Yes?
14: Yes.
0: And
14: yes.
0: How much stuff do you have to take out of the microwave before you can put the rice in the
14: microwave? Well, that's another story. That's a fair question. Need a hack for that.
12: Okay.
0: Had to ask.
12: Let's see here. When an online, we're just doing random life hacks for you. Write all these down. Thank me in 6 months when you implement them all. When an online task involves money or identity, pause and open the company site from a saved bookmark instead of using the link in the message. I don't know why that would make sense.
14: Can you say it again?
0: Yeah, I did not pick up
14: anything
0: you laid down. I'm not understanding.
12: What if I made a judgment call on the fly? Said it's not worth repeating.
14: It's too late. You have to. We both want to hear it.
0: I've lost interest.
12: When an online task involves money or identity, pause and open the company site from a saved bookmark instead of using the link in the message.
14: No idea what that means.
12: I love that. Thank you. I'm glad that we went back and did it again. let's see here. Before replacing a big ticket item, write the exact failure that you are solving or hope to solve. If the new version does not solve that failure adequately, it's an upgrade desire, not a replacement need.
14: It's an upgrade desire, not a need. Okay, so like TV.
12: Sure.
14: I never had a problem with my old TV. You did?
12: I did. It was a gigantic rear projection kind of a TV.
14: It was the size of this sign that we have on our stage.
12: Yes.
14: And it was on wheels. The whole TV was wheeled, but the back wasn't that big.
12: Would you wheel it around that with you big. Sometime? Be like, I'm going into the kitchen. And Jeopardy, you're coming with me.
14: No, I couldn't because it was in the basement.
12: So are you disappointed?
14: The basement above the basement.
12: Don't. This is a very flexy time for you. Do you feel still not good about that?
14: I feel
12: upgrade?
14: Like I'm watching the same TV.
12: Okay.
0: How's the brightness on your TV right now?
14: I have no idea.
0: Oh, God.
14: Everything's always dark.
0: Oh, no.
12: Yeah. Donna complains that all the movies and shows she watches are dark. I'm like, well, it's because they're murder things. She's like, no, not
14: that.
12: No,
14: they're physically dark.
12: I just can't see the image well. And I'm telling you, you are just a YouTube video away from fixing all of your problems. Just like getting Apple CarPlay in your car again.
14: Yeah, I'll drive around with it not working.
12: And then she keeps using victim language, telling me this morning on the shuttle on the way over, well, you said you were going to fix it for me, and now you haven't fixed it. And so, yeah, I can't hear your messages read aloud. As though I am the only path forward to CarPlay getting connected in your automobile.
14: Well, it's only because you said you would help me. So I'm like, well, then I'm not going to bother.
12: I need you to bother now. I need you to bother. Also, we just posted this question on Facebook. So Donna, as you might have seen, is wearing what is known as a doily. And stand up so everybody can see this. This is giving doily, yes? And so anyway, then Donna said to me,
14: I feel like it's giving Ozzy a little bit.
12: Okay.
14: But
12: so
14: okay.
12: Donna
14: all
12: said
14: right.
12: that she purchased this 10 years ago.
14: True story.
12: Her first time ever wearing it. So the Facebook question that we put up is, what is the longest amount of time that has ever lapsed between when you purchased the item and actually wore the item?
14: That is a really good question for me. I have a lot of shoes I've never worn that I've had for like 15 years.
0: Can I ask you a question too?
14: Can I stop you?
0: Can I use you as a coaster?
14: I love it.
12: That's an old-timey joke.
14: So funny.
12: All righty. We've got some studies on the way, and let's open that Facebook question to find out, Donna, if you happen to be alone. Stay with us. It is Donna and Steve live at the Minnesota State Fair.
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12: Donna, you're the best.
0: Thanks.
12: No, you're supposed to say, oh, Steve, you're the best.
0: No, probably won't do that.
12: Okay, how about a compromise? Say, these are the best. These replayable segments that we liked from today's show.
0: But you just said that.
12: I know, I'm the best.
0: Okay.
6: I lose my mind when I'm around.
0: That's unfortunate.
6: You
0: Steve spilled. I almost wore white pants out to the Minnesota State Fair. Welcome back, by the way. It is Donna and Steve and Stormer.
12: Yes, I just spilled a little water on my shirt. It's okay. It's okay.
0: It's fine.
12: I don't care.
0: It's not like Stormer spilling on his underwear.
12: Yeah, I know. It's
0: he
12: so
0: decided
12: cool.
0: to wear.
12: Yeah, if you want to see Stormer in his underwear, just swing by the my
7: Wait,
12: talk.
7: You said you almost wore white pants today.
0: Yeah.
7: Well, those pants were gray, and you're giving me
0: what pants?
7: The pajama pants.
12: No,
7: you talk about those.
0: Oh.
12: Do you? I'm starting to feel like this is not a bit, and there are some things that you genuinely don't understand about some of what you've been wearing. If you're, sir, excuse us, everyone, we're talking. Thank you. Give us privacy. If you're a gentleman,
7: which
12: and,
7: I am,
12: and you are, and then you're wearing a thin material,
7: yeah,
12: and then it happens to be the color gray, that is a very bad mixture for a public wearing. Like I've said, I have PJ shorts at home that, frankly, I don't even feel very comfortable having them on if my kids are still awake because of how...
7: Well, that's a you problem.
12: No. It should be a you problem. Because of how the material shapes itself and clings to the body. Again, take a walk down the comments and figure out whose problem it really is.
7: Yeah.
12: The word
0: okay, Storm.
12: Mound was used several times of people saying this is inappropriate. So, yeah, but now he's wearing, I guess it's a step in the right direction.
0: But you know what's funny? He's been wearing.
7: At least I'm wearing navy today.
0: That's true.
12: That is
0: dark.
12: A positive.
7: Yes, you said dark pants.
12: That is a positive.
0: But also.
12: But women don't have the same problem with gray or white, is my point.
7: Understood.
0: And the reason I said the thing about the white is it's stupid to come out here eat all this food while wearing white. Because
7: Meanwhile.
0: Oh, I am wearing white tough. Oops.
7: See, that's
0: forget
7: what I'm
0: everything you just said up
12: yes,
0: until this
12: that
0: point.
12: That was a test, everyone.
0: That was a test. I am tired.
12: Donna is wearing a shirt that has been in her closet for 10 years. It is her first time wearing the shirt. And so I wanted to find out on Facebook if anybody else relates with this. This is an interesting one from Amber. Amber says, I know a girl who bought a wedding dress as a way to, quote-unquote...
0: Manifest
12: sure. a husband.
0: I knew it.
12: I believe she has had it under her bed in a box for about a decade. Now, I guess I would have to ask the question here as a potential... put me as a groom in this scenario.
0: Okay.
12: If, like, date 3 or 4, she's like, can I tell you something kind of crazy? You know, you're starting to share stuff about each other. And then she pulls out a wedding dress that she's had for 10 years.
0: No. You can't share that. That's
7: even though that's a white dress, that's a red flag.
0: You know what you do? You share it like 10 years into your marriage.
12: Yeah.
0: Because, yeah, he'd be...
7: Yeah, that one's got to get buried.
0: What's that noise you make with the cartoon?
7: Oh, the
12: the Flintstone
7: theme.
0: Hold on, we don't know what
7: it is. Oh, no, I don't have
12: it. I want it.
0: Anyway.
12: Yeah, I think that you shouldn't do that. I'm sorry, but like... If I went out and bought a tuxedo as a young boy and said to manifest a wife, it it's like, okay, sir.
0: Oh, ew.
12: That's,
0: you're right. That's not great.
12: Now, this is not clothing, Nicole says, but last year in March, I got chili moose mugs for the family for Christmas. And then I had to wait 9 months to use mine because, you know, she wasn't going to bust it out.
0: So wait a second.
12: What?
0: Chili moose mugs?
12: Like yes.
0: Chili... Mugs for chili that look like moose.
12: You know, she spells chili C-H-I-L-L-Y. Perhaps chili moose is a thing.
0: Oh, like chilled moose.
12: I don't know, Donna.
0: All right.
12: That is
0: well,
12: another
0: she's
12: option.
0: She's got to have to clarify because that's going to bug me.
12: I don't know. And it's
0: I
12: not...
0: thought it was chili, a chili mug for what if... your chili, your garbage chili.
12: What if this whole time it's chile? We're such idiots, Donna.
7: Or chili.
12: I don't know. Sandy bought a swim cover-up in Cozumel 9 years ago and never wore it. I finally donated it 2 weeks ago. Sandy, you know what you had? It was a vacation purchase.
0: You know what?
12: What's that?
0: I'm right there with her. I have this, like, jade bracelet that I bought in Cozumel for like, I don't know, $200. I have never, ever worn it.
1: Oh, really?
0: Yes, I do stuff like that quite a lot.
12: How about this one? January 2020. That was the time Julie, just a couple months before the pandemic, splurged and bought a fabulous designer cocktail dress to wear to a gala. Well, the COVID shutdown canceled everything, including that gala. It is still hanging in my closet in the bag. See, we need to tell Julie. Julie, if you're listening.
0: It's okay to let it go.
12: Wear it.
0: Oh.
12: No,
0: oh.
12: Wear it, Donna. get dressed up and wear it.
0: Oh, I was going to say, like, give it away.
12: Give it away now.
7: Give it away now.
12: No, no, you should wear that, Julie. Book a nice fancy dinner. Take it to Perkins. We don't care. Just wear
0: it. Or, like, New Year's Eve or something.
12: Yes.
0: Okay.
12: Nancy says, boy, I've got a few dresses with price tags on them that are more than 15 years old.
0: Well, so do I.
12: That is a wild... I mean, when I buy something new, I think it's on my body within the next 7 to 10 business days.
0: You know what sometimes happens? You see something, like a really great deal, and it's on sale, and you're like,

0: to your browser, it can then scan your email and say, you can just say, hey, no, hear me, return the grill that I bought from Home Depot. And then it goes through your e-receipts, goes onto Home Depot's website. Your robot chats with their robot, and then it fully processes the return.
1: Okay. I don't like the robots talking to each other.
2: Yeah, Steve.
0: They're talking to each other.
2: They're going to kill you.
0: Yeah, the You'll one robot's first. Like, who sent you? Is it him? We've been dealing with him a lot. Yeah, maybe.
2: They have all your information. They know your blood type.
1: And your fingerprints.
2: That's right.
0: I'm O positive, by the way.
2: I am as well.
0: That's great. Universal donor.
2: How about that? How about you,
0: protect us at all costs, everyone, because we could save your life someday. Isn't that right?
2: Yes. Do you want to play a game?
0: Let's play a game. The game is called Whose Voice Is It Anyway? We play it next on My Talk.
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5: I have something I'd like to say about older men, please. And welcome back.
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5: It's the Donna and Steve Experience.
6: It sure is.
5: 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We will be playing Whose Voice Is It Anyway here in just a moment. But I would like to say this. It's a brief observation about how do you say men of a certain age. You follow?
6: Sure. I feel like this is going to be followed by something not positive, in which case you could send your hate mail to spatterson@mytalk1071.com.
5: You know, it's actually rather positive, although
6: I specifically
5: S-O-N. Feel that way about men, and so if nothing else, at least you can email me and tell me that I'm sexist. I'm sure there will be one or two.
6: Okay. Yeah.
5: There are some older men that I see, and when I'm talking older, I mean you got to have white hair, okay? But sometimes, and I saw a gentleman earlier today, an older man who looked like he was probably in his 70s.
6: Okay.
5: And I thought, and I've thought this before, he looks like he smells good.
6: Okay.
5: And it's odd. Yeah. Like, I would never think that about a man in his 40s, 50s, 30s. I would never be like, that guy looks like he... But there was a gentleman earlier of a certain age. He was well-dressed, had a polo, shorts, probably like nice little dock shoes or whatever. And his hair was well-brushed. And the scent that comes to my mind, Donna...
6: Cinnamon.
5: No, it's more like Barbasol, the stuff that the Barbicide.
7: Aftershave.
5: What they put the, and like they'll, you know, the combs, the blue liquid that they put the combs in at the barber.
6: Yeah. Oh.
5: And then like sometimes in locker rooms, they'll have kind of old man fresh scents available in aftershave, et cetera.
7: Yeah.
5: Anyway, so do you ever see an old guy and think, I bet he smells nice?
6: I guess I see various people and think that.
5: My question is, do you ever see old men and think, I think he smells good?
6: Sure.
5: You're not lying just to make me feel not alone?
6: No, I was thinking about someone the other day. I'm like, she looks like she smells clean.
5: See? We should start doing a new thing where we find people.
6: Yeah, and then we judge
5: them.
6: Bring them up and
5: sniff
6: be like,
5: test.
7: We'll call it the sniff test.
5: We sniff you?
6: It's a new game on
7: Montauk. Sniff it.
5: Bop it.
7: Fragrance? I'm assuming you're wearing a fragrance today, Steve. What would that be?
5: I kind of forget what I'm wearing. I don't know.
7: Because he has so many.
5: You know what? I'm going to take a picture of the cologne collection we have right now. Whatever cologne I wear out here to the fair is neutralized upon entry. Once they scan your ticket, you just smell like a neutral outdoor
7: curd.
5: Yes. Exactly. Yeah. Yes, a mixture of hay and curd.
7: And it's amazing.
5: It is that time of the show where we like to play a game called Whose Voice Is It Anyway? For today's clue, we send it over to producer Stormer.
7: All right, you guys. For today's clue, for today's voice, I am looking for this actress who appeared in the movie The French Lieutenant's Woman.
6: Oh, boy. These clues.
7: And, Steve, you have a 37-32 lead over Miss Valentine. So, Donna, could you start the bidding for us, please?
6: Can you repeat the name of the movie?
7: Yes, The French Lieutenant's Woman. I'm looking for an actress.
6: Oh, okay.
7: First of all, before we get started, does anybody in the audience know who this is based off the movie? Those two do. She does. She does as well.
6: Oh, Lucy.
7: Okay. Whoa. All right. Sounds good. Okay. Donna, what would you like to start the bidding at?
6: I would like to start the bidding at a solid 9 seconds.
7: 9 seconds?
6: I can name that voice in 9 seconds.
7: Very good, very good.
5: I can name that voice in...
6: Don't be a tool.
5: Okay, I can name... You're bullying me, Donna. You know what? I can name that voice in 4 seconds.
6: See, I knew he was going to do
5: that. That's only because you were picking on me.
7: You shouldn't have said anything.
5: I was going to go like 7, maybe 6.
6: I don't want to give it to you. I can name it in 3.
7: Ooh.
6: Thank you. You can't name it in 2, so just don't even.
5: Okay.
6: I can't name it in 3 either.
5: I don't believe you can. Let's have you name that voice.
6: Okay.
7: All right, Donna Valentine, you have...
5: Now warn the audience here, Stormer. They're going to get loud.
6: yell out your answer.
5: No.
6: Do not yell out
7: if
6: your
7: If you
6: answers.
7: Know what the voice is, folks, just keep it to yourselves for now, okay? Thank you kindly.
6: And then when I get it wrong, you could tell us who it was.
7: Sure. All right. Donna, you have 3 seconds to name this voice.
0: But so I wasn't aware of it when we started the press tour. I've just...
6: That's so familiar.
7: Okay, hold on. Before you say anything else, after hearing the voice in the audience, does anybody know who that is now?
6: Don't yell out
7: we
6: the
7: have
6: voice.
7: Some more hands coming up. Okay, so okay. This is a familiar voice to people.
6: I'm going to say that is Laurie Metcalf.
7: All right, you are locking in the voice as Laurie Metcalf. Can we play a couple more seconds of the voice, please?
0: Really come around the world, and we went to Mexico City, New York. Okay.
7: And is that the voice of Laurie Metcalf? It is not, which means Stevie Boy is officially our winner today in this edition of Whose Voice Is It Anyway? However, sir, do you know who that be?
5: I do, but let's turn it into a guessing game for Donna.
6: Okay, all right.
5: All right, Donna, look at me. Don't look at the audience here.
6: Look at me.
5: The initials are M.S.
6: Okay. Mm-hmm. Mary Steenburgen.
5: Really? What do you want? Marry the
6: that
5: moon?
6: That was a good guess, though, right? Maggie Smith.
5: Yep. No. Think more popular than both of those. Though those are two very well-established names. They don't level up to her.
6: Mary? Maggie.
5: So are you doing the same things again?
6: Marissa?
5: No.
6: Melissa?
5: You're closer with Mary. Mary is warmer than Marissa or Melissa.
6: Marjorie?
5: Further.
6: M-S. Okay. Mia?
5: Mia? M-E. E is going to be our second letter. Okay. E is going to be our second letter.
6: Megan,
5: not Megan?
6: Shoot, you guys, this could go on for
5: Think
6: hours.
5: Think of one of the most respected actresses of all time.
6: Oh, no.
5: Don't make me sing.
6: It's Meryl.
5: It's Meryl Streep.
7: That is the voice of Meryl Streep. It sure is.
6: Dang it.
7: Hey, back at the station, can we play the voice just a little bit more, please?
0: Tokyo, Seoul, Shanghai, back to New York, London, back here.
8: And this is it.
9: This is it.
6: I still don't hear it.
7: Really?
5: Is that right?
6: Yeah.
0: It was just like this.
5: You know what I think? Based on some of the things you've said recently, if we, on our way out today,
6: go stop and get a hearing test.
5: See one of those hearing tests that are in a booth, let's do that.
6: Okay.
5: It'd be foolish not to.
6: Yeah. No, there's. Maybe you're right.
5: You've been hearing a lot of ringing followed by silence.
7: Oh.
5: What's up with that? How could we be sitting, enjoying our human life, mm-hmm. and then out of nowhere...
7: Do you guys know the hack for that to get rid of it?
6: No.
7: So you take your hands...
6: Because you've had some issues, right?
7: So not really, like, ringing or anything, but I've had some issues with my left ear over the last couple years.
6: Yeah, mine's left,
7: what
6: too.
7: You do... I have to put my microphone down. I apologize.
6: All right, lefty.
7: Take your hands.
5: Give the mic.
7: Put your palms over your ears like this. Okay. Then you, with the back of your fingers, you just tap the back of your head, and it'll go away.
6: Did you learn that from a doctor?
7: I don't remember who I learned that from, but it works.
5: You've tried it.
7: I have. It's kind of like your peanut butter hiccup trick.
5: You know what? And I need to do a quick hiccup update because I learned of another hiccup hack that someone said really worked well. And it was if you have the hiccups, you get a mouthful of water, and then it looks kind of crazy.
7: Donna, mic me.
5: You then pull your ears out with that full mouth of water. Cheeks are full. You lean your chin up into the air, and then you swallow. So I tried this, and I thought it worked the first time. Then I tried it a couple more times, and I was all good. And it was not working. So all good the first time, and then it stopped working. So one of those times that it stopped working, I went back to Old Faithful, which is the peanut butter, which is you get a big spoonful of peanut butter if you have the hiccups. It has never not worked for me. A spoonful of peanut butter, put it in your mouth, and then the only thing you're thinking about, hey, Donna!
6: That's
5: is swallowing the peanut butter. If you just focus on that,
6: by the
5: time you get all of that peanut butter down, I'm talking to them now, ma'am.
6: Okay.
5: Then it's gone every single time. It has never failed me. No hack is quite as good as that. And maybe yours is a really great ringing hack as well. So now you've taught us that.
7: You're welcome.
5: I was laughing because Donna and I have been arguing about the what way this fan needs to be going. We want more wind. And then
6: it's coming so heavy right now.
5: A breeze came through, and then she looked up and was like, "Oh, finally!" And it was the wind of the earth.
6: Oh.
5: And I was like, "She's about to pop her head in and be like, hey, guys, it's working. Thank you."
6: That, right so now, is that a breeze?
5: There's
6: right
5: a breeze.
6: Now?
5: Yes, oh. There was a breeze that came right across the back of me, and then I saw you. I saw you look up like, "There we go." Finally, it's counterclavice.
6: You guys are crazy.
5: We're having a nice day. People are clapping,
6: such
5: right?
6: Such a nice day. It's like the best day. All okay. right, on that note, let's get it out of here.
5: No. We still have a little more. We still have a little more show left to go here. Boy, we never did get to our price of toilet paper study.
6: Yeah, it looks like it's going up.
5: The toilet paper index, maybe we can get to that. How about we give you a little toilet paper update? Yeah, you heard me. And guess what they're doing down at the Iowa State Fair? We have an animal calling contest here. They had a very different calling contest in Iowa, our
6: super
5: neighbors
6: cute.
5: To the south.
6: Yeah.
5: So we'll tell you about that when we come back and maybe even try to call the calf. Who knows?
6: All right.
5: Get a soup of the day when we return. Donna, Steve, my talk.
9: So what's new?
10: Well, thanks for asking. I've been rewatching this old HBO show.
9: At the fair, you weirdo. At my talk.
10: Oh, right. Well, as always, new merch for all the shows. You should check out the Blinded by the Item sleep mask. 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That's fun. Jason and Colleen will be out there every weekday except for Labor Day. Same with Bradley and Dawn and BK. And here's something different from last year. 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
6: And we're back. It is the Donna and Steve Show live from the Minnesota State Fair on the Chan Hansen Dinner Theater stage. We are on Underwood, just south of Randall.
5: If you're wondering who that tall drink of water is on our stage, although he's squatting now and very small, but now he's tall again, that's Quinn, our social media guy.
6: Quinn.
5: He's pushing buttons and things like that. It is great to be out here at the State Fair. Donna and I didn't do any shows except for the Saturday show out here last year, but this year we get Thursday. We get this upcoming Saturday from 1 to 3, and then we get next Thursday as well. And then the rest of the time we're back in the cage, but you should know that we are out here each weekday, except for Labor Day, doing our meet and greets from 1 until 1:30.
6: Yeah.
5: And of course, all of the other shows will have their normal broadcast schedules here at the fair, broadcasting live here every weekday, except for...
6: Labor Day, sure. Yeah, thanks.
5: What's going on, man?
6: I'm sorry. I was looking to see what we have planned here.
5: How you doing?
6: I'm really good.
5: Are you really good? 1 to 10.
6: 8.5.
5: I'd go 8. Yeah, I'm an 8.
6: Yeah, 8 is good. Stormer, how are you doing?
27: I'm a 9. I'm going up.
6: Oh, great. Stormer's going to stick around for the next show.
27: Sure am, yep.
5: Bradley, oh, you're doing the whole show?
27: Doing the whole show,
5: wow,
27: yeah.
5: Wow, nice. That's fun.
27: It is fun.
5: That's great. Yeah, we love being out here at the
27: Are you guys going to stick around to watch the show?
5: No.
27: It'd be really nice if you could support me and the other hosts here at the station in some capacity.
5: We download the app, you know, listen anytime, anywhere, streaming.
6: That's right.
5: And it's like, I'm sorry, but you're living inside of a divorce right now. You do half, it's a split custody situation.
6: Yeah, we only get weekends.
27: I do like having two Christmases, though.
5: That is a nice thing, but I don't think they want the step parents at the soccer game.
27: It would get a little awkward if you guys had to interact with each other.
5: Yes, there would be times that we might want to be like, Stormer, no. But then they're like, hey,
27: that's not
5: this
27: how
5: is our weekend.
27: Him.
5: Yeah,
6: that's right.
27: My boy.
5: That's right.
6: No sugar for you today.
5: We don't want that.
27: That's okay. I've already had a little alcohol.
5: We have had so much. I think it's because we only have limited appearances out here, you and me, Donna, that they're just force feeding us.
6: I know.
5: You know?
6: I know. I'm feeling a little not great.
5: I don't even know if I have room for my tater tot.
6: You don't.
5: Poutine today.
6: You definitely don't.
27: Get ready for Saturday, kids. I've got so many vendors lined up for Saturday.
6: Nice.
5: Okay. With an evil laugh. I mean, that's... Anyway.
6: Thank you, Storm.
27: Tried to do a Garth Brooks laugh right there.
5: And I really like that.
6: Yeah, it was so gross.
5: All right. Donna, what is this interesting thing that is happening at the Iowa State Fair?
6: Oh, this is so cute. Oh, did I... the person who is supposed to be giving the... doing the audio, I did not alert her. We got Leah back at the studio, right?
27: Hi, yes, Leah. We do.
6: Leah.
27: Hi, Leah.
6: Hey, Leah.
0: Hey, guys.
6: Hey. I put a link in there, turned it yellow. If you could pull it up, that would be amazing. They are having a mom calling contest. So kids calling for their moms.
5: So not an animal calling contest like we do at the Minnesota State Fair.
6: Right.
5: This is not calling mom on a phone. This is how a kid would get mom's attention
6: in a
5: public setting.
6: Exactly.
5: So, I really like the idea. And these are kids of all ages, I think, that participate.
6: That's exactly right.
3: Mom, look, it never got my rib.
4: Mom, when's dinner ready? Mom, Mom, Mamacita, don't make me call Grandma.
3: Mom, I cleaned up my room.
4: Mom, come here. My PlayStation's not working and the Fortnite update is in 2 minutes. Mom, Mom, Tina!
5: That's pretty great.
6: That is adorable. A way to get the kids involved, you know?
5: That is pretty cute.
6: That is so fun.
5: It's a little triggering.
6: I thought it might be.
5: Now
6: I'm
5: that
6: sorry.
5: I hear it. It's fine. You know, my six-year-old was walking out the other day. He is so sweet and also will just say some cutthroat. He'll just remind me, just know that I am and always will be first a mama's boy.
6: Right.
5: I've told you about the time that I was putting him to bed. Mom was getting a shower, and we have a movie up on the screen. And I'm ready for, like, let's snuggle and just watch Bluey or whatever it was. And then he turns over to me and said, yeah, I'm done with you. Like, that's all I needed. Thank you for getting me bathed and in PJs, and now please go away.
6: I'm
5: then the other day he said, I wish no one in our family ever died, and that was really sweet until he paused and looked at me and said, even you. And I thought that was unnecessary. So occasionally he'll say some cutthroat things to me. But as they said, Tina, in that mom calling contest from the Iowa State Fair, that reminded me of him again in a different way, because the other day, they were leaving to go somewhere, and he's walking out to the garage, and he said, why is Steve's car still here? I was like, excuse me?
6: I know.
5: I don't even know if I'm dad to him. I just might be like that fun guy.
6: Oh, well. Yeah. Okay. That's
5: fun guy.
6: Throwing yourself a bone there. All right.
5: But, you know, I was thinking of you, Donna, yesterday. You don't have any children, so you sort of receive those benefits of living alone. And it wasn't anything too out of the ordinary, but it was just... I was getting work done yesterday afternoon. My wife was at a high school preview or open house with my daughter. So I'm home with my little six-year-old. There were just so many things he was saying to me. And as I was walking down the stairs trying yet again in the middle of a splintered thing that you're trying to complete, it was just one more time that he was like, Dad, am I able to have those chips in a pink bowl or should I have it in a different bowl? Whatever he's asking me. And I thought... Donna doesn't know what this is like.
6: No. Oh, God, that was
5: trying
6: me crazy.
5: Trying to do something, and then the constant, like, and he's really respectful. If I go into my office when I'm working at home doing a radio show from my home studio, he's great about that. And occasionally I can just say, hey, Dad needs to get work done for a couple hours, and he's really, really respectful of it. But other times, if you move out of there, he then sees you as fair game.
6: Okay. Yeah, you know? I get it. It's like attack. It's like he's just waiting in the wings.
5: And you're still running a task in your head. And then it's like, Dad, do you know where that vest is? Get in the vest.
27: This is kind of a microcosm of your guys' relationship with each other, too.
6: Yes.
5: Yes. Wait, Steve's am I the child?
6: Well, you get a little bit. Yeah.
27: Yeah.
6: I got to tell you something I noticed about you, and I noticed it the other day.
5: Ooh, do we need to do this here?
27: Yes.
5: Do we need to do this now?
27: In front of all these people? No doubt.
5: Okay. Yeah. Oh, yes. Wow, suddenly.
6: When you have one word that runs into another, like middle of, you say middle of. Wove. Baby talk. Middle of.
5: It was the middle of the night. But see, I feel like I'm saying it. It was the middle of the night.
6: That's better. Middle of the night. Middle of.
5: Is that why, while I was just telling you this story, is that why you started mouthing something with no sound coming out?
6: I was going, middle of. Middle of. Middle of. Yes, that is exactly why. It's just an interesting thing. No criticism.
5: So maybe positive.
6: Just observation.
5: Maybe a positive quirk.
6: Oh, sure.
5: Could be a positive quirk.
6: Sure, middle of. So I was in the middle of a story.
5: It's in the middle of a story. Middle, I could see that. And you know what that is also? Wow, this is riveting radio.
6: Hey, the people love it.
5: People are listen, they're clapping.
6: Thank you. See?
5: Clap. Please
6: thank
5: clap.
6: You.
5: Please
6: thank
5: clap.
6: You. Thank you.
5: Hashtag Jeb Bush. it's like Saul and Saul.
6: I There's saw, something that happens something at I the end of... I saw a movie. You say you want to blend it into the next word, so you say I saw a movie.
5: Yes.
6: Because it's the easy way to get into the next word.
5: Yeah, they sort of just blend.
6: Huh. All right. Hey, what's up?
5: Hey, man.
6: Hey. You pervert.
5: Hey, what? Donna.
27: I think that was
5: Those
27: law enforcement.
5: Uniformed officials who can't just yell out to people with flashing lights, honking horns, and say, hey, you pervert. Don't assume everything is a catcall, you narcissist. I mean, Donna, you're going to get either canceled or arrested.
6: I didn't even know there was somebody going by with flashing lights.
5: And again, if we pass a vision test on the way out, even that could be good. We need a head-to-toe, bumper-to-bumper checkup.
27: Can we also do a taste test too? Because you know she doesn't like food enough.
6: I do. I like food. We had a lot of good food today.
5: So much food today.
6: Sorry about that, but I was in the middle of something.
5: Okay. Can we try, Leah? Are you able to try to give Chef Brian a call to see if we might be able to find out the soup of the day?
0: Let's do it.
27: All right. Okay. I got the buttons, Leah. So don't worry about that.

0: paper products like toilet paper will be potentially hit by new tariffs, so buy your toilet paper now.
1: Everything's getting tariffed.
0: Oh, man. And you just got a ringtone there?
2: Oh, here we go.
3: Jeff Curry, this is Brian.
0: Hey, Brian. Hi. We're at the Minnesota State Fair. Hey, how are you?
1: Say hi, Brian.
0: Applause for Brian. Love you, Brian.
3: Awesome.
0: Love you. What is so a lot of people, not everybody, we have a big building, a lot of people are out here at the state fair, so do you kind of mail in the soup and just say, hey, the important people, the pretty people are gone?
3: Here's no, I actually do the opposite. Since there's not a lot of people here, I make the best soup. So
0: what's today's soup?
3: I have I roasted some chicken a little bit ago, and I saved it for today, and it is a roasted chicken noodle soup, but all like that country style.
0: So you get like some nice big chunks of chicken there.
3: Oh yeah.
0: This isn't that cubed chicken garbage. This is
3: the real deal. Like rotisserie, like garlic. It's great.
0: Oh, that sounds
2: creamy.
0: Great.
3: Yes.
2: Okay.
3: No, creamy? Did you say creamy?
1: Yes.
3: I thought you said
1: creamy.
3: Did you say creamy? No, broth.
2: Oh,
3: chicken noodle.
2: Oh,
3: I
2: awesome.
3: Thought you said really.
2: No, I thought creamy.
0: No, we got a broth-based chicken. Yeah, how about the entree that we're pairing this with, sir?
3: What do I got? I got a nice little grab-and-go turkey wrap for the people that head out to the fair and want to save some money.
0: That's a great thing.
2: That's really nice of you.
0: We miss you already, man. It's just we just feel kind of distant from you.
3: I'm sorry. Well, you got only 11 more days. Godspeed.
0: Right. Can you hang up on us loudly, please?
3: Yeah, I'll try. Okay, ready?
0: Yep.
2: All right, bye.
3: Here we go. Bye.
0: The double. That's nice.
2: That was beautiful.
0: Nice. Dawn, it's been a pleasure to be out here with you. All of the MyTalk shows today are live here at the MyTalk booth. Bradley and Dawn are coming in next, and then Brittany and Kendall after that. And then we, Dawn and I, will be back out here for a meet and greet tomorrow. But the rest of the shows, again, every weekday, broadcasting live from the Minnesota State Fair. Shout out to Chanhassen Dinner Theaters, our stage sponsor.
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16: 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My Talk 107.1. Everything entertainment. Day one of the State Fair, baby!
17: Oh my God, guys, calm down! Seriously, you're obsessed with us.
2: Stop.
17: Did I threaten them all before we turned our mics on?
2: Why are you so obsessed with me?
17: Thank you. Welcome, 2026 Minnesota State Fair BK Show Year 3. I'm shocked.
18: You're doing great. Keep talking so I can eat this pie.
17: We got a lot of pie sent to us. It's actually insane.
18: It's from the Hamlin Dining Hall. Here's the deal. There's lemon meringue, mixed berry.
19: There was lemon meringue.
17: There was lemon meringue.
18: Sorry. Yep. Brittany and I ate all that.
17: You guys, a good lemon meringue will change your life, and I feel strongly, and a bad one is not that bad. I'm falling.
19: You okay?
18: Yes. The chaos ensues at the BK show when it comes to the Minnesota State Fair. It's year three, and it hasn't gotten any better. She's been sober for 16 years, everybody. You wouldn't know it. But no, these are so good. The other thing they brought over from the Hamlin Dining Hall, the mini donut shake-up with Ginkgo coffee. So it's from the St. Paul-based Ginkgo coffee. It's got caffeine, espresso,
17: it's got caffeine,
18: cinnamon sugar,
19: everything.
18: Nice foamy texture. What do you guys think?
19: The caffeine really plays well off of the rest of it. Yeah, I'm a big fan of the caffeine.
18: Thanks, guys.
17: I love that that's a feature.
18: I don't know.
17: This coffee has caffeine.
18: It could be decaf.
17: I can't really make fun. I almost fell off a chair.
18: The Hamlin Dining Hall is run by a bunch of Scandinavian people. Like, they could have caf. Like, they could do decaf. I don't know.
17: That's true.
18: I don't know their life.
17: Have you ever accidentally been drinking decaf and gone, you lied to me?
18: I've never done that.
17: Oh.
18: I would just jump out
17: the girl who almost fell off a chair, that's this one here. Mm-hmm. I have had that happen to me a couple times. Usually in meetings under churches, you know, like where we all say that we're not going to tell that we're here kind of vibe. But I've had that happen many a times.
18: God, this is so good. And our shirts.
17: These are our shirts this year, guys.
18: Okay, Brittany is modeling for the folks. It is a camo 100% cotton blend. We love a 100% cotton blend. It's tree
17: forward. It's got caffeine.
18: It's tree forward instead of leaf forward.
17: It's very tree forward.
18: With a hot pink, I love that journey for you.
17: Priscilla's modeling it as well. Priscilla, my BFF.
18: We love
17: she
18: it.
17: Loves that journey. It is the most passive-aggressive Minnesota saying that we want you to use out here. If somebody says they want to do something that you have no interest, like your friend's like, I'm going to do a triathlon. You go, I love that journey for you. And then you walk away.
18: They're like, I want to go eat the hummus. I love that journey for you.
17: Is that attack on me?
18: Yep.
17: Are you coming for me?
18: Yep.
17: The hummus here is really good.
18: It is really good, but like, I'm not here for that.
17: What are you here for? What,
18: the pickle what pizza, I already got it. What? I already got it. What? Without you.
17: You already got the pickle pizza?
18: Yeah, it was a 10-minute wait. It was worth it.
17: It's okay. You said you're going to do it twice.
18: Oh, I'll do it every day if you want me to. Now that I know it only takes 10 minutes. I learned the Zara Larsson dance while in the pickle pizza line because my co-host here, Brittany Hagen, always has these grand ideas that we're going to do these TikTok dance challenges. And
17: yeah, because
18: I'm
17: young. I'm Gen Z. Don't look at my face. But everything else, Gen Z.
20: I believe that you believe that you're Gen Z.
17: I am Gen Z. Thank you.
18: Not. She's 40, in case anyone's wondering.
17: Whoa, was an attack. We don't need to bring truth into this.
18: Facts are not attacks. They're just facts.
17: So you got the pickle pizza. And yeah, so we're going to do a Zara Larsson dance at some point here.
18: I nailed it. I feel like I nailed it.
17: It's fun because you're always reluctant when I have like a good idea. We got Midnight Sun in the background. Priscilla's going hard.
18: Thank you.
17: You're always reluctant to my ideas, but it's so funny. The minute she starts, she busts out at me and is like, I think I've learned the dance. And it's like, that's the power of a group activity.
18: That's the power of telling a Capricorn that she doesn't have to do something. It's okay. If you want to just do it like half beep, it's fine. And I'm like, what do you mean? I don't even know what that means.
17: I was like, you don't have to be good at it. And then she comes out, hits every mark. And I'm going 5, 6, 7, 8.
18: I am an eldest daughter Minnesota Capricorn. I have to do everything hard. Well, everything. There is no in between.
17: That's the way you attack that pie?
18: Yes.
17: And we appreciate that.
18: I'm wearing stretchy pants. I don't know about you, but...
17: Okay, everybody has to go around and say that's one thing they want to accomplish eating at the state fair this year.
18: That, honest to God, this is really good.
17: Lemon pie from...
18: Hamlin. Mm-hmm. It's amazing. Yes, this is really, really good. If you like a lemon meringue, I love the pickle pizza. Every year I get some poutine.
17: Whoa, that's too TMI, girl.
18: But honestly, you know that the thing I want the most is the wine. So,
17: shoot. And now you're not
18: Someone
17: pregnant.
18: Said yes.
17: Yeah.
18: That's right. Thanks, Michelle. Yeah, I'm not pregnant.
17: So last year, fun fact about last year, Kendall was trying to hide a pregnancy from me.
18: I was miserable.
17: And I literally would make videos behind the building going, I know you're pregnant. I saw you just avoid eating that. I'll send this to you when you're ready to tell me. And so when she finally told me, I hung up on her and sent her like 5 videos. And I'd be like pulling Mike aside. I was like, listen, I'm either right or I'm really wrong and we can never acknowledge it.
19: Never
17: like,
19: speak of it again. We'll never bring it up.
17: You never want to accuse somebody wrongly of being pregnant.
18: No, no. Especially me. It's like, no.
17: So that was last year's journey. Anytime, it's so funny because anytime anything would be like cooked in alcohol, she'd be like, I'm just feeling full. Which fun fact
18: or
17: about Kendall has never happened.
18: Or I'd be like, Brittany, you know that there's alcohol in that? And she'd be like, Kendall, it's okay.
17: It's okay. Like, hey, cook it out. I've been sober for a long time. Like, it's not like I'm the Hulk. Like, I'll flip this table if I smell alcohol. And she'd be like telling me, like, hey, we shouldn't have that because there's alcohol. I was like, mind your business. It's the only alcohol I get. I'm not an alcoholic because I don't like alcohol.
21: It's because I'm so good at it.
17: I'm really good at it.
18: God, it was awful. So if you met me last year, I'm sorry.
17: Yeah, I am too. That was not her best version.
18: No,
17: honestly,
18: like,
17: this isn't even that great either. No, so by next year, she's going to be...
18: 10 out of 10.
17: You're going to love it.
18: It's fine. Everything's fine. No, I'd be like, people would come up and we'd do our meet and greet and I'd be like, oh no, I'm going to throw up. I'm going to throw up. And somebody'd be like, hi, can I take a photo? Yes, I'd love to. It was great. It was fun. It was casual. I sweat on a lot of people.
17: Yeah. I think we're going to like this version of you better. I think you're going to like the state fair better than last year.
18: Yeah, I'll be on wine slushies. Everyone will like me better.
17: Should we go on the zipper? It's my favorite ride.
18: Are you high?
17: No. Yes. But that has nothing to do with this. But no, it's like a coffin-shaped L, and the way that it pivots on like 3 axes, and you never know what way is up. It's really fun, and it doesn't make you feel sick.
18: Cool. Mike, question.
19: Yeah.
18: Brittany, just scoot over there.
17: Yeah. It's fine. I'm sure there's nothing about me.
18: Does she know that she intro'd this ride as coffin-size?
19: Coffin-size.
18: Like,
19: yeah,
18: that was like, sure.
19: It's
17: a coffin-shaped.
19: They took out the middleman.
17: I said coffin-shaped.
19: You just get into the coffin first, and then you don't have to worry about what might happen next. Yeah,
17: It's bigger than most coffins.
18: Cool. I hope you have your trust and estate plan done. Thank you, Helmuth & Johnson.
17: Thank you, Helmuth & Johnson.
18: Uh-huh.
19: What are you looking forward to, Brittany? What's the one thing you need to have?
17: There's like this ubi pie thing I really want to try.
18: Is it healthy?
17: No, it's not healthy. It just like, you know, ubi's that like purpley root veggie.
18: Oh, yeah.
17: And then there's also, I know Dino's Euros has Dubai like chocolate, like whoopie pies. Is that a
19: correct? Dubai whoopie pie at Dino's. Yep, looking at it.
17: Yeah, that looks bomb because I love pistachio. So I think those are the two I want to hit up bad.
18: Okay. Mike?
19: I'm definitely going to, at some point, the, I believe it's Midtown Global Market. I'm finding it here. Here you go, the Jamaican Jerk Chicken Loaded Fries from Midtown Global Market.
1: Looks phenomenal.
19: Mm. Yeah. So definitely getting those. But no, I already have the short, I've got a list of all the different things we need to get. So
1: we're good. Oh my God, you have a literal list.
19: Yeah, fresh French fries, fried pickles, pickle pizza, jerk fries, dairy building ice cream, and six beers. That's literally on the list.
18: Six beers?
19: That's the
18: it says checklist. French fries on there. Like, as if that's like fresh you're going to forget to just grab it on the way out.
19: No, you have to put it on the list so you can check mark it.
18: I'm curious. Six beers, is that a flavor or do you just want six beers?
19: Six is the number of beers. That this is my wife and I made this list and this is our plan for next Saturday.
18: You each get six?
19: No. Yeah, each get six.
18: Okay, cool.
19: Yeah,
18: cool.
19: You've got a ride.
18: You can like do a countdown?
19: Yeah.
18: Okay. He says, instead of six beers, you just write alcohol. I want alcohol in my body.
19: Streamline it.
18: The fact that he's like, we get six. What a nerd. Loser.
19: Does it surprise you?
1: Is there caffeine in this? Sorry, now I'm making fun of both of you, and I'm about to be attacked.
18: I'm going to have like three wine slushies just walking to our booth. Like, what do you mean you're going to have six beers?
1: Six beers.
18: Everybody likes
1: financially. They can probably only, like, everybody can only afford six beers at the state fair.
18: Not if you spread that dollar.
1: What does that mean?
18: I don't know.
1: That's
18: not a thing. Just get more dollars.
19: Spread that dollar.
1: Okay, cool. Stocks, bonds, spread the dollar. Like, what the hell?
21: Spread her open.
1: Okay, well, we're so pumped for you guys to be out here with us. Our first broadcast of 2026 at the State Fair. When we get back, of course, we got to talk about the Callaway Golf commercial, the push heard around the world here on the Brittany and Kendall Show. 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
18: The Minnesota State Fair, how y'all doing?
6: Yeah!
18: Okay, that was, like, I need a little bit more than that. Just a little bit more, just a little bit more.
17: Is it a good sign when your mic is, like, really wet? Like, really wet.
18: What'd you do to
17: it? I don't know. I think I put it on something wet.
18: It's fine. Okay, we got to talk about Callaway Golf.
17: Yes, please. Okay, so Callaway Golf. I don't know if you guys saw the ad. They had this ad with this driver. I know everyone's giving me thumbs down. Boo. They have this ad with this. They're at a driving range, and there's this golf bag with a Callaway driver, and this woman in a little golf outfit goes to touch it, and this guy runs at her and just shoves her to the ground. Mm-hmm. It was like, don't touch my Callaway. The vibes were off. The vibes were weird.
18: Yeah.
17: I was like, how did I end up here, Callaway?
18: Yeah, they said the same thing. They said, how did we end up here?
17: So they have been getting a lot of backlash. They're like, hey, mm-hmm. you know, let's not normalize the number one way that women from age 35 to 45 end. Like, let's not maybe... say, like, to push women or just in general.
18: Mm-hmm.
17: I go, this is a weird ad. It makes you wonder who was in the room.
18: Always.
17: Because, like, I think it wouldn't take much to be like, no, that's a funny idea, intern Jake. But, like, maybe never.
18: Never. And leave.
7: You can leave now.
18: Like, what?
17: Hey, that's not the vibe.
18: It's so wild. This was a partnership with Good Good. And both, as soon as it happened, the backlash was pretty swift. Dick's Sporting Goods dropped Callaway.
7: That's massive.
17: That's crazy.
18: Was it Golf Galaxy was the other major sports retailer that dropped them, I believe. It's insane. Like, everybody, thank you. Everybody's dropping it left and right. And Callaway put out this big statement. They're like, we'll be investing $1 million in prevention of women and domestic violence. And everyone's like, shut up. What do you mean? Your top level executives and whoever approved that all said that's fine, and now you're like, well, no, it was just this one. It was intern Jake.
17: It was intern Jake.
18: What? Like, what?
17: We gave him a shot and a budget. It's just like, I don't get it. Because, like, who is that for?
18: I don't know.
17: Like, which guy is like, yeah, I choose that over a random woman. Also, like, it makes me feel like your golf clubs, if we're, like, ignoring the fact, the assault. I also go, are your golf clubs that, like, cheap that they're going to fall apart if somebody, like, touches them? Like, what are we saying here?
18: As a product point of view.
17: Yeah, like, a product point of view is like, okay, like, you should be able to swing that thing. No, I've seen many a man golf.
19: And it wasn't,
17: you should be able to hit the ground pretty hard with it.
19: It wasn't some random actor they got to do it to.
18: No.
19: The guy who did it was the Good Good Golf co-founder, Garrett Clark. It's the founder, the CEO of Good Good Golf, is the one who in the commercial is shoving a woman over.
1: Maybe that was like his thing he's always wanted to do, and he just built this all around that.
19: Mm-hmm. Yeah.
1: He's like, I've always wanted to full force push an adult human to the ground.
18: Well, now he made a statement too, like separately, and said, I sincerely apologize. Like, but I don't support any of this. I'm like, yeah. But
1: what
18: you,
1: do you mean?
18: It.
1: What do you mean? It's not like it was like, this was 40 years ago when things were different.
18: No.
1: This was like last week you filmed this, brah. Like, what are you trying to say? Like, I'm just so sick of the let's walk it back.
18: Mm-hmm.
1: I want you to stand in your truth. We love pushing women. Like, at that point, just stand in your truth, because you're like, there's nothing else you can say except reality is we made a mistake. This was stupid. Wow. We're idiots. Period dot.
18: The PGA Tour is still, as of right now, I think they're still in business with Good Good, just because they have the Good Good Championship coming up in November. I don't know how long that's going to last.
19: No.
18: Golf Galaxy, Dick's, and the PGA Tour Superstore all pulled them from the shelves. And, I mean, the bump, the conversation around women's golf in general has really picked up since this. The only good thing you can get out of it is that.
19: Yeah.
18: Is that women are like, oh, hey, Callaway. Because half of us who golf, I don't know who Good Good is. Like, I golf.
1: Yeah.
18: Who are you?
1: Yeah.
18: Half of the women golfing are going, hey, we golf too. What is this misogynistic crap that you're putting out there?
1: Yeah. Like, who knew? She could grab that and, you know.
18: She could probably drive it farther than you.
1: It's like, what? That was probably her. What she was going to... I don't know. It's just so dumb.
18: It's so dumb. It's like, the whole thing's dumb.
1: It may, when I saw it, I actually, since, hey, guys, I don't want to tell on myself, but I brought AI articles up to our show a couple times. So I had to go, this has got to be AI. Like, I first thought, I went...
18: You casually threw over that so quickly. Brittany likes to be like, you guys, the craziest thing happened. There was a panda, and it escaped to zoo.
1: Heaven, twice.
18: Walking...
1: Twice, guys.
18: Down the street.
1: I'm 4 years old, and this only happened twice. It happened to you once with that wolf video, and you know it.
18: No,
1: you know it. You know it.
18: Well, it was the paw prints that turned into human footprints that really gave it away.
1: It was you.
18: Anyway,
1: I just have 50% more times it happened to me. That's not that many more times.
18: The point being that sometimes Brittany brings a story, and we are on air like we are right now, and we go,
1: "That's AI,
18: Brittany,
1: bro.
18: This isn't a That's real. AI. This didn't happen."
1: I've also fallen for a lot of scams on email. It's fine.
18: Oh, my God.
1: So when I first saw this video, I thought, Brittany, before you send this to Mike and Kendall, you better check yourself before you wreck yourself.
18: Mm-hmm.
1: And when I kept looking into it, I'm like, this is real?
18: Oh, yeah.
1: And I wonder how long it ran for.
18: And you and I talked about it like the day it happened. I think I follow Callaway. So yeah. I was like, is this all, to your point? I was Brittany on Instagram and I'm like, is this actually an ad I'm watching right now?
19: And it's not like it could be confused by anything.
18: No.
19: Or anything. Like, it wasn't even funny. Like, it wasn't even, like, I don't understand the point of it at all. Like, there's no excuse of like, oh, it was bad judgment, you guys didn't get the joke. There was no joke to get.
18: No.
1: It's either
18: stupid.
1: your clubs are so flimsy that a person grabbing it could break it, or you're like, wow, we love promoting pushing women. There's only two routes here.
18: Yeah, there's
1: so
18: no
1: where are we going, Callaway?
18: There's no in-between.
1: Is this the kind of thing that you'd go, I don't want to buy Callaway because of this?
18: Yeah.
1: Because
18: there are things
1: that happen, and I'm just being so honest. Yeah. There's sometimes things that happen where you go,
18: yeah, whatever, yeah.
1: Yeah, whatever. But I do truly believe, I mean, I'm not buying golf clubs anytime soon, mm-hmm. but if I was, I would go, I'm
18: or
1: not
18: apparel or shoes
1: yeah.
18: or balls specifically. That's,
1: yeah.
18: you know, a big thing, too. I think that there's so many, like I said, the good thing that's come out of this is the only good thing, or shoes,
1: yeah.
18: or balls specifically, that's,
1: yeah.
18: you know, a big thing too. I think that there's so many, like I said, the good thing that's come out of this is the only good thing is that so many women are going, easily sharing online, hey, support this

0: starring Martha Stewart. And the guy in it is one of the main characters from that college hockey show everyone was obsessed with. Heated Rivalry, the other one that I can't think of. Off Campus?
1: Yeah. I forgot they had hockey in that.
0: I know. Listen to this clip. It's so funny. Woody, will you play it?
2: Today marks the official start of Starbucks Pumpkin Spice Latte.
3: Cheers.
4: Pumpkin spice latte is back.
0: All right, well, I'll be honest. This is the wrong one. It's funny.
5: Oh, pumpkin spice latte? The drink that makes us all a little more basic?
6: Pumpkin spice latte for Martha?
5: It smells like my house in the fall. It's perfect.
1: She's a monster. Yeah.
0: There's one. It was just at the very end when you were yelling at me. There's a shorter one. I'm sorry. But
1: you're
0: basically
1: okay.
0: Martha Stewart goes, oh, it smells like my house in the fall. And then the really hot guy from Off Campus is like, ooh, you would order it hot. And she goes, am I supposed to know him? So it's this like Martha
1: shade.
0: The best part is she goes online afterwards and everybody's like commenting on this video. They're like, oh, we love Martha Stewart. She's so funny. Yada, yada, yada, yada. And then Martha goes, oh, that boy in the video is much cuter than the stand-in they had. Am I supposed to know him too? I'm like, she doesn't know.
1: She doesn't even go here.
0: Like, she doesn't know who this guy is.
1: I love, I don't know her moment. It's very Martha Stewart. It's
0: very
1: perfection. When we get back, guess what? We have more food recommendations because I believe Stephanie March is here. The one and only when we get back on the BK Show.
7: Where talk is fun.
8: Yeah, it might take my mind off things.
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5: Welcome back to the... Yeah, I have to turn my mic on, Phil. Welcome back to the BK Show, My Talk 107.1, where it's not what you know, it's who you know, and we know the best people. Stephanie March knows all things food. Woo, woo, woo! And of course, her ride or die, Jake.
6: Hey there.
7: Hey there. That's my giant baby.
5: Yeah.
7: Also, I was like, she always introduced them as giant babies.
5: Because so he's,
7: like,
5: he's a giant, but he's my baby.
8: But he's my baby.
5: He's my baby.
8: My four-year-old goes, don't worry, Mom. I'll let you call me baby when I'm a mommy. I was like, she knows how needy I am. I was like, thank you.
5: Thank you. That's a gift.
8: Thanks.
5: That's a gift.
8: Okay, so you've been making the rounds already.
5: We have. We've been eating around town. Around town. And we've kind of hit... How many did you say we hit?
6: I think we're a little past 30 right now. Yeah. I think we're at 31.
5: Yeah, 31 new foods so far today.
8: 31. You guys, they have done the work. 31 new foods.
5: Yeah, we did. Boots on the ground. And we've hit most segments of the fair. So we've done the West End. Mm-hmm. We hit over into, like, you know, what we call the barns, you know, where the Coliseum is. And we did over by the giant slide in the food building.
7: Yes.
5: And hung out and had a bunch of beers. And then all the stuff.
7: Would you say that, because, Smart, you've been doing this for so long.
5: Yeah.
7: You were the food editor for how many years?
5: Well, for like 18 years, I was the food editor at Minneapolis St. Paul Magazine. And we did this for 15 years, where on day one, we ran around and ate every single new food and then did the Get It, Skip It, Your Call guide, which is great. And the pass the torch and let the kids do it because Mama's tired.
8: Yeah. But not too tired because you're still kind of doing it.
5: And I'm like here at 31 foods going, and anyway.
7: Well, I'm curious, how do you think this year's new foods lineup stacks up against years past?
5: I would say that I kind of have the vibe that there's some really fun themes. There's a lot of ube out there, you guys,
8: yes.
5: Which is, you know, a lot of elote as well. And I think there's like meat and cheese from around the world is how we think of it. There's like meat and cheese in a lumpia, meat and cheese in a dumpling, meat and cheese in a popper, like all sorts of that.
6: Every equation of meat and cheese. It's here. It's
8: okay.
6: At the fair.
8: I got to know, guys, because ube is one of those things that I can't get enough of.
5: The purpley.
8: Yes.
5: So the best one we've had so far, I think, is the one at the Saturday Dumpling Co. in the food building.
8: Okay.
5: They have ube cheesecake wontons.
8: Oh, whoa.
5: And those do not suck. Those are very delicious.
8: Because I saw that Tipsy Pie made one as well.
5: Theirs is like a Sunday situation.
8: Okay.
5: And so, like, for me, that's, like, too far. Like, I want to go a little bit of, like, salty also with, like, savory with the wonton wrapper.
8: Yeah,
5: and
8: then
5: the ube balances that out, right? Is that how you felt?
6: Yeah, yeah. No, and, like, the little Biscoff crumble on the wontons. Real nice.
8: Oh, hell yeah. Hell yeah, Jake.
7: Hey, I want to ask you guys about that, too, because I feel like the cool thing about Saturday Dumpling Cup, they're not easy to always get anywhere, and you can get them at the food building here in Fair.
5: And the things that they're doing here, like, you can't get anywhere else. Anyway.
7: Because she was just like a cult thing that popped up. When was it? Like 2020?
5: They did it. The Peter and Linda are the team, the duo behind it. And they were doing it out of their house. They were doing internet dumplings for their friends.
7: Yeah.
5: And then the people would have to drive to their house and they'd pick it up in the garage. And then they started doing it out of a, you know, like a commercial kitchen.
7: Yeah.
5: And so you would literally get pick up on like a Wednesday so you could have them on Saturday. And now they have a couple locations, which is good. They're out in Malcolm Yards.
7: Okay.
5: And they've got a couple at South Minneapolis.
8: But,
5: I mean, I know. And they're opening a new restaurant, you guys, coming up that we'll talk about another time.
7: Oh my God.
8: Okay, so
7: that's a plus for you.
5: Yeah.
8: And then you also said another hot one right now is, oh you God, what were the other food trend that you noticed?
5: Meat and cheese.
8: Meat and cheese. But no, there's another.
5: Well, there's corn elote.
8: Yeah, elote. Tell me your best elote
5: vibe.
8: Yeah,
5: what's your best elote?
6: Our little crackling corn ribs at the Blue Barn this morning. Like
8: Heck
6: one of our
8: yeah.
6: first foods and like really solid, really concise, not too salty, not too, like, it's not overbearing.
8: I love that.
9: And so it was really, like, it's corn on top of chicharrón, yeah. which are those little crispy pork rinds.
8: Of course they are.
9: I mean, why wouldn't you need more cheech? More cheech.
8: I would say more cheech.
9: Put that
8: cheech
9: on a whole t-shirt.
8: There's almost like a restaurant that's just cheech.
9: Cheech. That's more cheech. Bucket of cheech.
8: Most cheech.
7: Yeah. Sometimes you walk around parts of the fair and it smells just like that.
9: It does smell like cheech. Yeah. It does. Whoa, it's fine. Actually up over there by the Elf Cosmetics line, if you guys saw
7: let
9: that.
7: Let me tell you. Yeah. People walk by. That's okay. All right. You have a bin.
9: All right, so here's the thing. So Jake and I have a couple hacks that we wanted to let you guys know. First Please. Of all, there is some large format dining happening at the fair, which is that's another trend we found. So we decided to bring you guys. We went up to Jive Turkey, okay. which is a new vendor just a little bit north of us, and you can get what amounts to
8: what?
9: An entire turkey leg, yo. I don't know if you guys can see this.
8: I'm picking it up here.
9: It's like a Thanksgiving dinner stuffed turkey leg, yo. This is a turkey leg. There's yams. There's stuffing. Is there gravy on there?
6: There's yeah. gravy
8: Oh,
6: on
8: there's
6: there.
8: Gravy on this
9: there's
8: bad
9: gravy.
8: Boy.
9: There's gravy. That was $35, yo.
7: What?
8: That's 35?
9: But, like, how heavy is that?
8: No, like, that's a good 35.
9: Yeah.
8: Like,
6: that's a family of four.
9: That's a family of four.
7: Do you take Venmo?
9: Yeah. No, everyone does, basically. But, okay, so this is, like, a big thing, right? But compare this amount of food, a lot of money, good food. We also went and did the Aussie battered potatoes, the brisket battered potatoes. And those were $22 for some potato skins with, like, the teeniest bit of brisket on top. And that, to me, was like, no. You know, $22 for, like, that amount of potato. And,
8: yeah.
9: Like, it didn't really hit it. Mm-hmm. But so far, our best, like, value is going to be at Afro Deli in the food building.
8: Okay, yeah.
9: And they have what's called the Piri Piri Chicken Bowl. And so it was, like, little bits of fried chicken, samosas that are filled with beef, and then plantains with this really bright, yummy, spicy sauce for $15.
8: You're kind of getting it. Such a variety with these, like, big old bins because you get yes. a little of everything. Like, every bite is here.
9: Yes, yes. Okay, now I'm going to give you our biggest. So today, I don't know if you guys have noticed. If you guys have noticed, the lines have been crazy.
8: Yeah.
9: Like so Opening many big day. Lines. So yeah. we're waiting in the apple fry line. We couldn't do it. We couldn't wait. So here's our hack now.
8: Okay.
9: If you have the means,
7: yes.
9: if you have money, and you can
7: Cash.
9: Feel like you can burn.
7: Yeah.
9: We just went to the front of the line, and there were two girls standing there, like, going through their wallet, and we were just like, so here's the deal. If I buy your food, can I just butt in line with you and, like, I'll buy your food and, like, yeah. put my order on your order? And they were like, yeah.
8: So I think everybody wins.
9: I mean, yeah, they don't have
8: As
9: to
8: somebody who's been a 20-year-old who has more time than money,
9: yeah.
8: I love that.
9: I saved her $15. We saved an entire 40 minutes in line, and then we ate three of them, and then we walked back down the line, and we handed it off to somebody else who took it and got out of
8: I
9: line.
8: Will say, State Fair in Vegas, cash is king, too.
9: Yes.
8: Like, if you have a 20 buck and you just say, order me that, like,
9: yeah.
8: that's also hot.
9: Yeah.
8: If I was dating somebody and they just gave a 20-year-old,
9: yeah.
8: They'll get it
9: just,
8: for us.
9: Yeah,
8: I was
9: just
8: like,
9: go get that for you.
8: Marry me?
9: Yes.
7: Please?
9: Yes. Maybe this is a good dating technique, too.
8: Hey.
9: Like, throw a little cash, say, hey, I'd like to buy your food if you also then buy my food. Like, if you just
8: yeah.
9: do this solid.
7: Also,
9: for me.
7: What I'm just hearing is that if you just follow the two of you, Smarch and Jake, through the fair, they'll just give you their
9: you know,
7: food.
9: No, we literally have been giving we take two bites and then we give it away.
7: Because, so, like, how else would you do it?
9: I know. Well,
7: okay, but
9: it's a lot
7: what
9: of
7: are apple fries? I don't know what this is. What's
9: so
7: an apple
9: the apple fries?
7: Fries,
9: you guys, are just down there, and it is literally like chunks of apple that they dust with cinnamon and sugar. They dump them in the fryer so they get, like, crispy. They're not battered, but they're kind of a little bit
8: yeah
9: crispy,
8: yeah like a little bit crunchy,
9: a little
8: to it.
9: Caramel sauce, literally 45 seconds in the fryer. This is a genius move. The they're, line is like blocks long.
7: Is it the new donut?
9: It kind of is the new donut right now,
8: because I heard too the new donut, I mean the
7: Peachy's
8: our donut
7: donuts?
8: Has pooch yeah has
9: they've
8: two,
9: got two spots now,
8: and does that calm things down for the line?
9: I haven't seen it. We didn't get to walk by it yet. We're still kind of yeah. heading over that way.
7: Yeah,
9: so
7: the
9: we'll
7: Peachy's
9: see.
7: Donut line is insane.
9: Yeah.
8: yeah
7: every year.
9: I know, and I like them. I'm just, you know, I'm one of those ones who's like, it's a donut.
7: You know,
8: I know.
7: I ain't
9: I'm
7: gonna
9: okay.
7: win that line.
9: I don't need to get it, but yeah.
7: Okay, by the way, if you're just joining us, we are talking to Stephanie March and her son, Jake. What do you call Jakey?
9: Giant baby.
6: I literally, every time I come back to Minnesota, I see many strangers. Oh, you're Giant Baby.
8: Giant Baby.
7: You
8: and how disturbing if that wasn't your nickname.
9: I know.
8: I'm oh, sorry, what?
9: Like, he's like, do I know you? And they're like, no, I just...
8: Come on, let me hold you.
9: I've seen, like, you on your mom's Instagram.
7: I know your mom.
9: I made him Instagram famous.
7: When are you guys going to be at the fair for Weekly Dish?
9: So we're out here on Saturday from 9 to 11. So I know it's early, but, like, come on out and have a hang. We have some coffee. We usually bring some beers, do some donuts and everything else.
7: Beers we at hang 9 a.m. Who would do that?
9: I know, somebody. They're legally sold at 9 a.m. I'm just following the rules.
8: Yeah, at that point, it's a very stern suggestion.
9: And now that we have like the party bus behind us with the Summer Lakes Beverage Boathouse,
8: I know.
9: I'm basically like, well, I guess I'm cocktailing at 9.
8: At this point, you're at Coachella.
9: I think
8: go
9: it
8: hard.
9: Kind of is.
8: Like, we've got music.
7: We got a Ferris wheel over here.
9: Yeah. Dang.
8: Yeah,
9: right?
8: I love it.
9: Yeah.
7: It's tripping. Okay, so what's been your favorite thing this year?
9: What do you want to start?
6: The Paella Depot. They've got little chorizo croquettes, and those are a hitter.
7: The Paella Depot. Where's that?
6: That's over. Where is that?
9: Is that Midtown?
7: It's kind of by.
9: No, it's kind like down Midtown. From the Dairy Building.
8: I went to the International.
9: Yeah, it's kind of down in the middle. Like, you know, as like DNR and then across the street.
7: Okay.
9: You know what I mean?
7: Okay, yeah.
9: In that area. I don't know what my favorite has been so far. Yeah. I mean, maybe the beer at Ballpark. A black pepper IPA was really delicious.
7: Black pepper?
9: Black
7: that
9: pepper.
7: Disgusting.
9: I know, but it really was so good. And it was Surly has brewed it with for the Ballpark guys, specifically only to be available here at the fair.
7: Oh,
9: so
7: like it's the only mini place donut you can beer. Get
9: it. Yeah, it's like,
7: vibe.
9: It's exactly that. They also do a great thing at the Ballpark where they do a slushy. You can twist two flavors. They call it
8: Ballpark
9: Vice.
8: Yes.
9: And you have two flavors of that.
8: Because I never want to pick, so I always want to mix.
9: Yeah.
8: I love
9: totally
8: that.
9: Totally do the mix up.
7: That's amazing. I just had the guava. I had the guava slushy right when I got here.
9: Yeah.
7: From the
9: yeah.
7: wine building. My mom had it, and I was like, I need to try this. It was amazing. That's their new slushy this year. So
10: Have you tried the new ice cream flavor yet? At the Dairy Barn.
7: Oh, yeah, the Apple Crisp.
9: No, not yet. Okay. No, we're still heading down
10: and
9: that
10: you're going to tell all that stuff, though, on Saturday.
9: Saturday morning, you'll get the full Monty intel, all the things that are the official new foods, and then we're starting to eat a little bit more of the bonus new foods, too, which are the ones that are kind of hidden and the ones that don't make the new food list but still show up on the boards.
10: And that's what we like to call a deep tease. That'll be on Saturday. Stephanie March, thank you so much.
9: Thank you, Jake.
10: Big Baby Jake. All right, when we get back, we're going to be talking about things and stuff. I have no idea. My computer's off. All right, we'll be back on the BK Show.
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7: Day one at the Minnesota State Fair for the BK Show. We are on the corner of, thank you everybody. We're on the corner of Underwood and Randall, right next to, by the way, we have like a giant boathouse next to us now.
27: Yeah.
7: I mean, if people are listening at home and going, why is there just this nice little echo of music in the background? No, we didn't turn into like a coffee shop cafe talk show.
8: Speak for yourself. I am multifaceted.
7: And really good at multitasking. I don't know if you guys have ever noticed that about our dear Brittany, but she never gets distracted.
27: Never.
7: There's never
8: so
7: a moment.
8: Many people I love are here. Your mom, who I think came here for me.
7: That sounded like
8: Priscilla,
7: an
8: insult. Ricca, Baby V. We got Sonia. We have so many people here, so many listeners. And Hannah, my child.
7: Yeah.
8: She's not actually my kid, I hear.
27: Kendall.
7: She's not.
27: Yep. We also have to mention, speaking of people that are madly in love with Brittany. Hmm. It's happened once again.
8: Yeah.
27: The parade went by today.
8: You guys.
27: And the love triangle of Brittany and two rodents continues.
7: That's exactly as it should.
8: Okay, if you don't know,
27: it's Fairborn.
8: It's really weird. It happened last year. I don't have like a hop in love life. So when I come here and I have acquired two mascots who like blow kisses at me, and I was like, I'm pretty sure they like me.
7: Brittany, I love this, but I need Mike to tell this story because you're going to make it sound so much more glamorous.
8: Okay, I think it is glamorous.
7: No,
8: okay,
7: fine. It's okay.
27: You're doing well. You're doing amazing, sweetie. Keep going.
8: Okay. So it all started last year where these two
28: you're
8: mascots.
28: You're doing amazing, sweetie.
8: Thank you, Chris. So I literally, these two mascots, the State Fair gophers.
7: The rodents.
8: Okay, that's rude.
7: Whatever.
8: They're
7: I love Goldie.
27: Factual.
8: When you say rodents, you think rat. These are gophers. They have full-time jobs and top hats. And full suits at the fair, okay?
7: But, factually speaking, rodent.
8: I've never seen you wear a three-piece suit at the fair. Step it up. So,
7: fair. Facts.
8: They've been fighting over me all last year, which was great. I loved the attention. Then it got weird because they stopped here. And then I was like, I don't know how to interact with a mascot. I don't know. But then this year, they came by.
27: Yeah, the parade went by, and just like last year, I believe it was Fairchild.
8: I don't know which
7: Nobody
8: one's which.
7: Knows.
27: No one really knows.
8: No, in the dark, it's all the same, am I right?
27: Wow. Their uncle and nephew.
7: Which makes it weird.
8: That's weird.
27: It's a little weird.
8: But age, it could be The age difference could be minimal.
27: We have the ages. I pulled it up last year. I don't know exactly how old they are, but
8: they are over 18.
27: Yes, definitely. But yeah, the one was hanging out completely the back of the parade float and hanging out doing the "I love you," doing the little heart with his hands. And
8: yeah,
27: he's still got a thing for you, Brittany.
7: He's still swooning.
27: He's swooning.
8: I'm pretty excited because it's still August, and Taylor Swift has a whole song about falling in love in August.
7: You're joking, right?
8: It's called August.
7: Oh.
8: I'm so glad you asked.
7: Thank you.
8: And like having a hard romance and then like breaking your own heart over it. So.
7: Yeah, what was that, Mike?
27: Did she sing about rodents or?
8: Yeah, I think it's implied.
27: It's implied.
8: It's implied. They assume it's mascot related.
27: Animal. Okay, cool.
8: Yeah, so we'll see where that goes. I get a little awkward because it's like it gets real when they get off the float. Like I like it love from afar. Mm-hmm. It's kind of like why I'm divorced. I like love from afar.
7: Not when it's me, though. Let me tell you.
8: No, I want to sit in your lap.
7: Three times a day. She's like a golden retriever. She's like, when can I sit on your lap and get in your mouth?
8: I'm so excited we're doing a dance together.
7: Brittany, I'm married. I have children. Stop it.
8: That seems temporary.
7: Honestly, at this rate.
8: At this rate. In this economy.
7: Man, let me tell you. This man left me to go to the Boundary Waters for 6 days. Oh. I have a 4-month-old. Yeah.
8: You know who wouldn't have done that?
7: Brittany.
8: I wouldn't have done that.
27: Fairchild.
8: Fairchild. He's pretty active at work at this time of year, though.
7: Oh, God.
8: I don't see him much.
27: You know where to find him.
8: No, I don't. That's the worst part. I'm always scared he's going to come around a corner.
27: At 2:15 every day, you know where to find him.
8: That's true. So the only time I know he's not up to some bad business.
7: It's true. By the way, do your socks say feral?
8: They do. I'm so glad you asked.
7: Fits.
8: Isn't it, though?
7: It fits.
8: I also think State Fair is where you wear words on shirt.
7: I agree.
8: I have these feral socks, and I do like them, but I don't wear them often. But when State Fair comes, it's like, this is the time that I have to convey things.
7: I get that. You know, I had a fun moment when our former intern, Hannah Seaman, came over, and she said, oh, my God, it's so cute you guys are wearing the same shirt. I said, Hannah, these are our State Fair shirts. She said, oh. I'm like, yeah, no, not the three of us don't just ironically all dress the same.
8: Say,
7: every day.
8: Priscilla also has the same shirt.
7: So weird.
8: It's so crazy. Look at her. What?
7: How did she find the same shirt we're wearing? We do have a
8: Camel
7: mission, though.
8: Thursday. She's going hard.
7: We do have a very serious mission this year, though.
8: Okay, what?
7: To sell the most shirts.
8: We want to sell the most shirts.
7: We went camo so that you could buy this for your neighbor that, like, hunts. We went camo so that you could buy this for your niece who is actually
8: like,
7: cool.
8: Usually we do the girls and the gays, but this time we did the girls, the gays, and the guys.
7: Yeah,
8: we said you're people too,
7: and the guys. Who
8: we said
7: to
8: men,
7: gun hunt.
8: We exist. You exist too, I guess. Oh, we got another one.
7: Love this. And our names are on the back, so then people don't know that they're representing us.
8: Yeah,
7: they're just like free advertisement, and they have no idea. It's great.
8: Also, I think this year's shirt. It's the only problem is. They're hard to find because they're camo.
7: But, ching.
1: I'm a dad, and I approve that joke.
8: Thanks, Steve.
7: Thank you. Thanks, Steve.
8: Also, I do have to acknowledge that Steve's oversized head, Steve is in the 9 to News show, his oversized head you can take photos with, I will say that's his actual size of head.
27: Yeah.
8: And nobody's talking about that.
27: It's not oversized at all.
8: No, like that is his 2-scale head, and I want him to know that.
7: It's that ego, baby.
8: And it's that ego.
27: And I have zero hair, so my head is massive in there. Because it, like, if you two have a lot of hair, so your head's tiny, and then you have a lot of hair flowing. I have no hair, so it's just like, four times the size of a real head.
7: Oh, my God.
27: And then
7: God.
27: Steve's in there with his, like, little thing he's got going on with his hair, and it's exactly the same size
7: it
27: as his head.
7: Little thing he's got going on.
27: Yeah, whatever he's got going on.
8: It is
27: hair.
8: His head. Okay, I do not tell you about Jacob Elordi and Olivia Jade.
7: Yes, Jacob Elordi, Frankenstein, baby.
8: Yeah. We like... by the way, I saw his wax statue at Madame Tussauds in Vegas.
7: Did you... Was it good?
8: He is tall and has awful posture, says this wax statue.
27: I was going to say, his wax figure does?
8: Yes.
27: Okay.
7: Maybe he's melting.
8: Here's the thing, and I went, are these to scale? Like, I want to know. Before
27: 6'5".
8: We went in there. Yeah. And then they said that they use, because they always team up with the celebrity, and they use, like, a bajillion photos, and they're like, it is very accurate. To which, he has a hunchback.
27: Yeah.
7: He was Frankenstein.
27: Exactly.
8: He was Frankenstein's monster, unintelligent.
7: Oh, here we go again. Nobody cares.
8: Illiterate. He was definitely like super tall, but had this like hunch moment where you're like, oh, you've been doing this in photos, which like I get. I have to do that too. Anyways, okay. So we know Olivia Jade and Jacob Elordi. They were on this on and off again thing. Well, it's official with both of them moving on.
7: Yeah, because he's with Kendall Jenner now.
8: And very publicly with Kendall Jenner. And people are claiming that might be something because Olivia Jade was caught with the tennis star's Taylor Fritz. So
7: Wait. She's with Taylor Fritz because was with Minnesota's own Morgan for a long time, Morgan Riddle.
27: Morgan Riddle, absolutely. And there was a belief that there might have been some timeline issues, which is why we never actually had Taylor talk about it or come out with anything. But those two were seen together when Morgan and him were still supposed to be together. That's the blind item spin on the Minnesota's own Morgan Riddle and Taylor Fritz.
8: Shut up.
27: But now, of course, U.S. Open is this next weekend, and it's expected she's going to be very present there in supporting her new man.
8: Doesn't it feel like Jacob Elordi and Olivia Jade are like playing publicationship chicken right now?
27: A little bit.
8: Like, yeah. Where one, they were like, okay, I'm kind of with this tennis player, Taylor Fritz, Olivia Jade kind of hit first. And then Jacob Elordi's like, fine, Kendall Jenner's real. Like, and then it just keeps kind of going farther and further. And now, of course, we're going to see them PDA because we saw Kendall Jenner and Jacob Elordi full on out at a nightclub holding hands. To which is like, I will say this.
7: What?
8: So like social media has kind of leveled the playing field for us to be pretending to be celebrities. Because do you feel an urge when you see your ex and on social with somebody and you're like, should I post something with somebody? You know what I mean?
7: I'm old.
8: Oh, yeah, I forgot.
7: Yeah.
8: No, more importantly, you've been married a long time.
7: That's more what I meant. It's been for a long time.
8: I'm old.
7: But, like, I get that. Thanks.
8: Yeah, that's the nicest thing I could say to you right now.
7: In this moment of truth. No, but I would like to circle back to the fact that these two are just going to end up together. They're going to end up together.
8: Olivia Jade and Jacob Elordi?
7: They're like little teenagers that I just kind of want to flick them both in the forehead.
27: And even
8: when, can't reach Jacob.
27: So they were doing the publicationship thing for a while. And you may remember at the premiere of Frankenstein, there was a moment where he was on the red carpet, everything, and getting his pictures taken. And then way off in the corner, there's this one photo where you can see Olivia Jade is kind of hanging by the steps, waiting to walk up the stairs with him, but would not be photographed on the red carpet together. So, no, they've always been this,
8: and
27: are who, they, aren't they?
8: Whose people were preventing that, you think? Because I would think Jacob Elordi's stock.
27: Agreed, because Jacob Elordi knew he was about to hard launch this relationship, in quotes, his publicationship with Kendall Jenner. Because that happened right before the Kendall Jenner stuff. And there's a big belief Jacob Elordi and Kendall Jenner are all because he's still trying to land James Bond. And they have the relationship with the Bezoses. And the Bezoses are the ones who are making the decision on James Bond.
7: This is like the beautiful mind web. Uh-huh. Like, I'm like, Russell Crowe, where are you at? Like, what just happened? You just named so many names. I understood it.
27: Yeah.
7: But it was a lot. Mm-hmm. It was a lot to ingest. Mm-hmm.
8: Yeah. Do we think Jacob Elordi would be a good Bond?
27: You think he'd be better than those two guys I gave you yesterday?
8: Yeah.
7: Yeah.
8: Yeah, but
7: We want Theo James.
8: That's really hard because I feel like I just keep going back to the Theo James of it all.
7: I know. And Callum Turner wouldn't be bad.
8: Callum Turner's fine, but again, once you go...
7: I wouldn't kick him out. Just saying. Wouldn't kick him out. Hey, not a happy note.
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12: It's the Jason Matheson Show Replay, where talk is fun. My Talk, everything entertainment. We are so glad you're here for day one of the Great Minnesota Get-Together, or as we call it, work.
8: Well, it's true. It's true.
12: No, I like I said, I have been actually looking forward to this, and I don't know what's wrong with me. Anyway, it is day one of the Minnesota State Fair. I'm Jace with Colleen and Holly right here on My Talk. Come visit us. We are at the Chanhassen Dinner Theater stage. Let's get through some of the stuff that we have to say because we want to say thanks to Health Partners Park Nicollet for the lactation station, where it's a station and you can have lactation.
8: You can lactate.
12: That's right. Comfortable chairs in there. Thanks to, I think, Hammernix did the flooring in there.
8: Yes, correct.
12: By the yard, mm-hmm. did the furniture.
8: Mm-hmm.
12: I know this off the top of my head, which kind of scares me. Holly, am I forgetting any official stuff?
8: No.
12: I think that's
13: well,
12: it, right?
13: Today's broadcast is brought to you by Plunkett's Pest Control.
12: Oh,
8: yes.
12: My God. I love Plunkett's.
8: You know what? We should get them out here because there is a cricket in there. Can you hear it?
13: We always get a cricket lodged in this building.
8: It's just one lone cricket just crying.
12: In the My Talk
8: in
12: booth?
8: There, yeah. If you go inside, it's just chirp, chirp.
12: He's looking for Lori and Julia.
8: He is. He's like,
12: they left?
8: They're gone. Well, okay. All right. Well, I'll take you guys,
12: I guess.
8: Are the
12: Satellite Sisters still here?
8: Nope.
12: That's how long the cricket's been in there.
8: Yep. Oh. It's not 2002.
12: Two. No, but come down and see us. Pick up our shirt. We got to put our phalanges on our State Fair shirt.
8: I love it so much.
12: The debut of our Kindness is Free t-shirt with font provided by Family Ties.
8: Thank you.
12: It is.
8: Thank you, Stephen and Elise.
12: That's right.
8: Yes.
12: Sit, Ubu, sit. good dog.
8: Rough.
12: You have to be a Gen Xer to get that. And if you don't, I feel sad for you. Mm-hmm. Anyway, it's really... Engineer Adam loved it.
8: Oh,
0: I know.
12: Yeah.
0: That's so nice. That was a high compliment.
12: I know, from Engineer
13: Adam.
12: Yeah,
13: because he's got cool shirts.
0: He does.
12: He does.
0: Good job, team. Good job.
12: As you heard from the commercial, too, one more little factoid for you. Our meet and greet has been moved to 9 to 9:30, so it will be immediately following this award-winning broadcast.
0: Yes.
12: That's right. And then I will run like chariots of fire down to the...
0: Oh, there's that Jason Matheson right? running through the fair?
12: Right. Down to Fox.
0: Like
12: and then,
0: a 4-H kid.
12: Right, seriously. Or Colleen and Jason who have to poo. Yeah. I'll be going down to Fox for 2 hours of the TV show. The first hour is for our affiliates around the country. And then the second hour is just for Minnesota. So, yeah, it'll be fun. And then we're shooting pieces for future episodes afterwards.
0: Oh my
12: gosh.
0: This
12: is one of my long days.
0: You are going to be busy.
12: Yeah. We're going to go down and try to get a Peachy's donut because the rumors are true.
0: There's two. I saw.
12: There's two trailers.
0: I saw that.
12: There's two trailers. These are the Amish donuts.
0: Can you just grab me one? I'll have it day old tomorrow. I'm good.
12: Girl, do you know the list of people? Okay, my mother, Fallon, because Fallon isn't with us through most of the fair because you know she has a show
0: she's
12: too
0: got
12: that
0: other work.
12: Competes against us. Don't listen to it. Anyway,
0: if you can hear our voice, you're not listening to it, so that's fine.
12: Don't you dare listen to her. I love her, but don't you dare listen to her. Anyway, she goes, yeah, can you grab me a donut? And I go, no. My mom, I said yes to, but anyway. So we're going to probably do that. And then Jeff and I are going to go in the Tunnel of Love.
0: Aww.
12: We're going to return to the Ye Old Mill.
0: Ye Old Mill.
12: We shot it about 7 years ago, and people love it. And now we're going to reunite.
0: Oh, I can't wait.
12: Yeah, we're going to reunite
0: it's
12: in there.
0: It's going to be so lovely.
12: By the way, middle note before I tell the story. Do not let me forget. I waited. Something was sent to me yesterday at dinner that I wanted to wait till I was physically with you two. Do not let me in this commercial break show you, and then we'll talk about it on the air.
0: Noted.
12: Okay, so yesterday on the talk show, I walk out. Now, normally, to give you a POV, when I... Oh, there's Plunkett's right there.
0: Look at that.
12: Hey, we have a cricket.
0: Hey. You know what's funny? I saw it, but I'm medicated, so I didn't say anything.
12: Holly, did you hear that? Colleen's medication is kicking in.
13: Now we know it's effective.
0: Thank you.
12: Okay. Pause on two different stories. Again, this is how it's going to be.
13: It's just a nesting doll.
0: It is.
12: Pause.
0: Yeah.
12: How sweet is my husband? Okay. We're sitting at dinner last night. Again, like your husband, we wanted to have one more date night because Colin has learned after all these years with me, he basically moves out of the house because I'm not a joy to live with.
0: Persona non grata.
12: I'm barely a joy to live with on an ordinary Tuesday. And I was a little spicy yesterday for whatever reason, I think in anticipation of all this. But listen to, speaking of your medication and you, this is how sweet he was. Randomly, we're sitting at the bar, we're having dinner, and he goes, well, to help clean out, and I go, okay, we're literally, I have a piece of meat in my mouth. I'm like, where did Colleen come from? Like, he just ran, but that's my husband. Flippity floppity, good hair Colin. He goes, well, maybe, you know, to help clean out, if all of the extraneous stuff affects her, why don't you ask her to stand at, what if she stands on the side closest to the street and she can face the lactation station so she doesn't get bothered and distracted by everyone? And I went, okay. I had meat in my mouth. I'm like, okay, that's really thoughtful of
0: it's
12: you.
0: It's very thankful.
12: Thankful and thoughtful of you to think of Colleen randomly in the middle of our dinner.
0: Oh, that was really sweet. Yeah.
12: I said, she can stand wherever she wants
0: she's
12: to.
0: She's fine. She's got pills.
12: Yeah.
0: She's got her pills,
13: and they're working.
12: And Holly, they're kicking in. Whatever. Yeah. I mean, they're working.
0: I know.
12: Okay. So back to the second story.
0: Yep.
12: Again, this is how it's going to be.
0: Russian nesting doll.
12: I walk out in a little POV. When I walk out of the curtain, I do not register the faces in the audience. I glance at them because if there's, and this is why, this story is why. I don't really look because I want to concentrate just on the moment. And if there's any shenanigans happening, it will distract me. And I know me, you'll be able to see it in my eyeballs on the television. So when I walk out, I'm just walking. I look over at Fallon and I look back at the camera. Well, yesterday it was different. I usually do like a mini traditional little monologue. I do two, three topical stories, a little punchline, and then I go sit down like a typical talk show. Yesterday, I made the monologue. I wrote the monologue, and it was all about Dolly. So it was a 6-minute monologue about Dolly. I walk out, and we had a full house yesterday. We had about 60 people. And I walk out, and in my eye line, in my direct, to the left of my main camera, there is a guy. There's a husband who, and I have sympathy for him, he was obviously dragged to my show by his wife.
0: Oh. Was he napping?
12: Holly, he is actually my favorite. I love him so much because I walk out, he has his arms crossed. He has, like, he looks like a marionette with a mad face. Like, his face looks like he is there under protest.
0: Like, and he would rather be at Nordstrom in the husband chair.
12: He would rather be in a shut down Nordstrom being chewed on by rats. And I walk out and I made the horrible mistake of, like, I looked at him because he's directly to the left of my main cam. That's how full we were. I couldn't help but see him. And it threw me because he looked so unhappy. And you can hear me. You can hear me. They put my mic up a little bit during that time, during the, you know, they clap and then the music's still playing. And I'm trying to get sad because I'm getting ready to talk about Dolly. And I look at him, Colleen Holly, and I look at him and it came out of my mouth and I just couldn't help it. I'm like, I go, you could clap if you wanted to, sir. Like, you could clap if you want to. And he didn't. He looked at me like, oh, yeah.
0: I am not going to clap.
12: And you can hear me say that in the top of the show.
8: Oh, my gosh.
12: He was cross-armed the whole time. I'm like, ma'am, why did you bring your husband here? Oh. He would rather be at Shields.
0: But he loves
12: Menards.
0: Her.
12: I know.
0: I'm sorry. I go straight to, what a guy.
12: What a nice man.
0: What a
12: right?
0: nice man. Yeah. He miserably came to your show for her.
12: Right?
13: And he didn't clap.
12: No.
0: And didn't
12: and
0: clap
12: just
0: once.
12: Had the same marionette sad face the whole time.
0: Oh, my gosh.
12: And it was a good show. We had Jimmy Jam and Terry Lewis.
0: He didn't smile for them?
12: No. Oh, no. Oh, no. He clapped for them. He did clap.
0: Okay. Well.
12: But when they walked out, which, by the way, I will end this with saying, those two, they are, I've had them before, they are the nicest guys. And Terry Lewis doesn't say a lot. Jimmy does most of the talking in the commercial
0: break. Like Penn and Teller?
12: No, it is. That's a good compare. In the commercial break, Terry's sitting closest to me, and I go, oh, we'll be right back. And Terry leans over to me, and he goes, they're cool. Like,
0: yeah.
12: That's
0: yeah.
12: cool.
0: Yeah.
12: Terry looks over at me with the glasses, and he goes, so what you going to eat at the fair tomorrow? And he says it just like that. And I start smiling, and I was thrown because Terry wasn't saying much.
0: Yeah.
12: And I go, I don't know, ice cream? And he goes, just ice cream? And I go, yeah.
0: I don't know what to say, know. Mr. Terry Lewis. I didn't know you were going to speak with me.
12: But yeah, they're going to be out here. They're doing a show out here on Saturday.
0: Yes.
12: Jimmy and Terry. But oh, it was one quick little anecdote, and then we'll wrap this up and go. They told the best behind the scene, one of the best behind the scene stories. They recorded, I forgot they produced Scream with Janet and Michael.
0: Yeah.
12: Listen, actually, let's go to break. When we come back, I'm getting goosies.
0: You
12: they
0: have
12: told
0: so
12: a story.
0: Many things. You have to show us something too. I don't want to forget.
12: Executive producer Jeff, who admittedly isn't as emotive as me, when Terry and Jimmy told the story, Jeff's mouth, he looked like a big mouth bass. It was such a great story.
13: Ooh. Take me to the river.
12: We'll be right back.
14: Where talk is fun.
15: 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This is truly delightful.
14: 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Everything entertainment.
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1: Hate mornings, but love us? Have we got a replay for you?
0: It's the best of what we did yesterday morning, here for you now. On My Talk, where talk is fun.
23: It's a little good news. Love keeps knocking, but I just
0: got some good news.
1: That's right. Welcome back. Day one of the Minnesota State Fair. We interrupt this story to bring you fun. Colleen just got great news in that break.
0: I did get great news. My son, Keller, won his division of the photography contest here at the state fair.
1: Number one.
0: Burst into spontaneous tears. I'm so proud. He does such a great job.
1: That is so great.
0: And I'm trying to find the damn picture.
1: I know. Colleen's been trying to find it. That is fantastic. Yeah, she just found out in that commercial break.
0: Yeah, I'm so proud of him. I'm so, so proud. Oh, look, if I search bird on my phone, it'll come up. Hold on. Oh, you guys, here it is. It's this one.
1: That is beautiful.
0: Isn't that incredible?
1: Look at that.
13: Oh, yeah, that's an awesome picture.
0: It's an osprey. That's what it is. It's an osprey.
13: And we should know that from playing Odell Lake.
1: We should, Holly. We should know that.
13: I'm sorry. I didn't remember that from 30 years ago.
0: Yeah. Oh, yeah. So anyway, it's an osprey catching a goldfish. And I believe he took it at Wood Lake Nature Center, which is one of his places.
1: Congratulations.
0: Yeah. Oh, thank you.
1: So if you want to follow him, where should they go, Colleen?
0: Keller Lindstrom Photography on Instagram. And actually, while you're on Instagram, go ahead and follow his mother, too, because, you know.
12: The kid has more followers than the mother.
0: Yes, and it's just getting real awkward at home.
13: And where can we see his photograph at the State Fair?
0: So it's in the education building. I'm going to go over after the show, after our meet and greet, and I'm going to figure out where it is and get a picture of it for the
12: family.
0: Will
12: you text us and let us know exactly where?
0: I sure will. Absolutely.
12: Well, speaking of that, Bjorn just saw it. I just got a text.
0: Oh.
12: He was, I guess, sleeping during our group text yesterday. So after you go see the Keller Lindstrom bird of prey picture,
0: bird of prey picture,
12: then go to the Creative Arts Building because a viewer made, what would you call those?
0: It's like clay or what is it?
12: It looks like Mr. Bill.
0: Yeah.
12: Mr. Bill
0: heads. What's
12: that
0: called? There's some polymer. What is that stuff called? But yes.
12: Yes.
13: Stuff.
0: Stuff.
12: Somebody made little marionette heads of Jeff, Bjorn, Fallon, Aaron Schwab, and me. And by the way, Jeff and Bjorn are walking up right now.
13: Dude, your folk art. That is so cool.
12: Somebody,
0: that is actually super cool.
12: Somebody made art of our Jason Show crew. And I say this.
0: I can't tell the difference,
12: I know.
0: Actually.
12: I say this with peace and love. I think it is the sweetest thing ever. ... Bravo to this person. I don't know who they are. I want to find out who they are. Bjorn, I think the paintbrush got a little jiggly when they made one of Bjorn's eyes.
0: Yeah.
12: Because it's a little wonky.
0: It could be an angle issue.
12: It could be an angle issue. And the crew, we did a side-by-side of Bjorn. Now, this is the positive, though. He or she got Bjorn's eyebrows perfectly.
0: Like, perfect.
12: Bjorn has the best eyebrows in real life of our crew, and that is fire
0: right
12: there.
0: Yeah, you can tell that they spent some time on those.
12: Jeff, I think...
0: Jeff's look actually pretty accurate
12: accurate.
0: Sorry, Jeff, it's real.
13: Yeah, you could bring that to the passport office and they'll accept it.
0: I think they will.
12: I cannot wait to go to the Creative Arts Building to see this.
0: Oh my gosh.
12: This is the best. So whoever made it, sincere thank you, because this is fantastic.
0: Endless entertainment.
12: Oh, fantastic.
0: Yeah, but what is that? I gotta know.
12: I know.
0: We'll look it up.
12: What category is that?
0: Yeah.
12: If anyone knows. If you're the one that made it, what is that category? And can we get a big Bjorn? Can you make a bigger one of Bjorn?
0: Can you come and just do my brows on my face?
12: Yeah, right? Yeah.
0: Thank you.
12: Okay, so speaking of the crew, so yesterday we had Jimmy Jam and Terry Lewis. And Jimmy told this story because we did this thing called Tell Me Something. So Bjorn had a list of Jimmy Jam and Terry Lewis produced songs. And
0: love you more.
12: Random passerby screaming at us. I love it. But we had Jimmy Jam and Terry Lewis on, and you forget how many songs that those two did, that they produced and they had something to do with. I mean, there's a ton of songs. And one of them on this list of Tell Me Something was Scream by Michael Jackson and Janet Jackson. You forget that they produced that.
0: Yeah.
12: So I said, okay, Scream. And they smiled. And Jimmy said, and I don't remember the exact quote, but Jimmy said either the most profound studio experience of their career. It was like profound, but he didn't use that word. But it was the best, basically. Mm-hmm. He said that Janet, Michael went in and was like, can I go now? And Jimmy was like, yeah. Michael laid down his track in L.A., and Janet was standing right there. Janet was so intimidated by how good his first run was that Janet leaned over to Jimmy and said, no joke, can I record this in Minneapolis? And Jimmy goes, yeah, you can do it. I mean, you don't want to. So Janet, when you hear Janet on Scream, that was recorded in Minneapolis.
0: No kidding.
12: That was recorded at Jimmy and Terry's place here. So then they send the track. They send Janet's track to Michael. And Michael goes, she's really good. She goes, where was that recorded? And because he realized that his sister didn't sing. And Jimmy goes, well, it was in Minneapolis. And he goes, I want to come to Minneapolis. He flew here. unbeknownst to anyone, he flew here, recorded another round. Jimmy said it wasn't as good as what he did first. There is some elements of Minneapolis Michael in Scream.
0: Oh, my gosh.
12: Here's the best part. Jimmy goes, you know what? And I go, what? I was like, we were like, I was so like, tell me more, wrapped. Tell me more. He said, Michael went to the Mall of America several times in

0: use it like a mall, like we do, they're like, what is this place? And we're all like, it's the mall.
1: Yeah.
0: Like,
1: yeah.
0: we literally know we where to park because we run in and we know where we're going and we park in the right spot so we can run in and grab the thing because we treat it like
1: the
0: a mall.
1: Mall. Yeah.
0: But I just the notion of Michael Flippin' Jackson
2: on the Screamin' Eagle.
0: On the Screamin' Eagle.
2: At Camp Snoopy.
0: At Camp Snoopy.
1: Or the log chute.
0: Just in his disguise.
1: Yeah.
0: With, like, you know, his, like, handlebar mustache.
1: And no one recognized
0: him. And a cowboy hat. Like, I'm into this.
1: Yeah.
0: Oh, my God.
1: Nobody knew.
0: That is incredible.
1: He wasn't ever recognized.
0: That is wild.
1: Yeah, he loved it, he said. But, yeah, so he talked about Scream. I can't remember what other song that we asked him about.
0: It's but all... that song is iconic, too. Because, remember, that was, like, at a time where... There was...
1: He was scandal-plagued at that point.
2: And it was a big music video for it.
0: That which was incredible.
2: It was like a mini-movie.
0: Yes.
1: But when you hear it, now you'll know Janet recorded it here.
0: Oh, it's got a touch of Minneapolis.
1: Yeah, I mean, she recorded so much here.
2: I was going to say that album, Janet, I think she did almost the whole thing here.
1: Yeah.
0: And remember, in Escapade, she shouts out, Minneapolis!
1: Oh, that was the other little anecdote. Jimmy said that... when they did Control, which, by the way, because Jeff told me, get ready to feel old.
0: I don't want to hear this.
1: You ready?
0: No. Go.
1: 40th anniversary this year. Isn't it, Jeff, 40th this year? Yes. She came to Minneapolis. Jimmy and Terry met with her. And Jimmy just kept taking her around Minneapolis and having dinner and going to lunch. And Janet goes, they kept talking and telling stories. And Janet goes, when are we going to start producing? And he goes... I've been producing the whole time. I've been writing down your stories. So the first line of Control was taken. All those, I can't remember off the top of my head, the first lines of Control. It was taken from what Janet was saying to Jimmy and Terry, and Jimmy and Terry were writing down.
0: Get out of town.
1: So, and Janet goes, you've been doing that? She goes, okay, so I have ideas. So that whole album was just her and Jimmy and Terry just plodding around Minneapolis and sitting and, you know, going to diners.
0: That is awesome.
1: And those two just writing notes of what Janet was saying to them.
0: And what an incredible talent they have that is like that homegrown.
2: Yeah, and that they can pull things out of people.
1: Yeah.
0: That's so cool.
1: You can see that interview on the Jason Show YouTube channel or on our Facebook page. Please watch it. It's so good. That's just like... a couple of the stories that they told. You can see it again on YouTube. Well, that does it for hour one. We have two more hours.
0: How did that happen?
1: The sun is up here at the Minnesota State Fair. Peachy's line is already 3.5 hours. So I don't know about that, but it's probably.
0: Yeah.
1: It's like Space Mountain on a Saturday. Anyway, hour two right after this.
3: Morning Sunshine.
0: Diet Mountain Dew is the most popular pop in our state.
2: Our inside joke for me and Colleen, Diet MTN Dew.
0: Yes.
2: Because...
1: What? Explain,
2: because,
1: what?
2: Because, Jason, one time we were down in the cafeteria. We walked by the beverage case. And there was something new featured called MTN Dew, to which our friend Colleen was like, well, what's that? What's MTN Dew? I was like, no, honey, that's Mountain Dew.
0: It's just a regular old fashioned
4: by a brief.
2: Yeah.
4: That was a really long time ago. I was going through some stuff. It wasn't.
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0: Welcome back. It's day one. I almost said day two. It's day one of the Minnesota State Fair. Live right here on My Talk. I'm Chase with Colleen and Holly. We're live from the My Talk building. Colleen, what's happening?
1: I am Kendall Mark shedding right now.
0: We are looking at the floor of our My Talk booth, by the way. It's, you know, fresh. It's clean.
1: Not anymore.
0: And Colleen is molting before the audience's eyes.
1: Literally, there's a pile of my hair.
0: A small robin could make a nest.
1: Whoops.
0: Out of what you, in that one commercial break.
1: I'm losing my weave. Oh, my gosh. That is gross. That's embarrassing.
0: Who are you, Kendall?
1: Seriously, I'm like Kendall Mark.
0: Oh, God.
1: I'm going to give that to nature. All right.
0: Welcome back to the show. Well, here's the deal. One of the biggest launches in State Fair history, especially in the last, in the last 20 years, product-wise, was Peachy's Donuts. These are Amish donuts out of Florida. They made a splash about 3 or 4 years ago, and they continue to be a giant hit. We're talking hours-long lines. Again, here's another Disney reference. It's like you're waiting for Space Mountain. Well, with day one and the gates just opening about, 20 minutes ago, we wondered, didn't we?
1: Yes, we did. We had a question.
0: How long are the lines already?
1: How long those lines?
0: So we're looking around, and Holly goes, I can go find
1: out. She volunteered as tribute.
0: So we woke up Leah.
1: We did, from her snooze.
0: We woke up Leah from her slumber, and we said, hey, Leah, wake up.
1: No, Leah, seriously.
0: No, seriously, wake up, Leah. And Holly's calling in, so Holly now reports live from the Peachy's booth. Holly, are you there?
2: I'm here.
0: Look, there's Holly, everyone.
1: Guys, look, this is magical.
0: It's magical.
1: Do you guys see? This is how a broadcast comes together.
0: Right. Holly, set the scene for us. Paint a picture. What are you looking at?
2: The Peachy's line is already long and girthy.
1: It's a girthy line. Girthier than last year, I understand, because they do have two entrances. Are they managing the crowd well?
2: Yes, the line is managing itself, and I would say the line begins right by the Minnesota Newspaper Museum. So if you have any idea, Wright Avenue is where the line is kind of starting to form itself.
0: If you were a betting woman, you're very smart. You read and such. What would you say is the average wait time right now for the Peachy's Donuts?
2: I would say probably about 15 minutes because they've repositioned the Peachy's Donut booth. It's in the same area, but it's twice the size. So I think that the line is going to move twice as fast this year.
0: Okay. Oh, that's
1: all right.
0: Good.
1: This is great news.
0: Judging by the location, do you think it's going to be productive? Do you think the way they've reorganized it, are the lines going to be more easily manageable?
2: I think so. Everyone's arranging themselves on the sidewalk, and the way that the booth is, it's not going to be so in the way. But get ready to wait.
1: Are people rowdy, or are you seeing gestures of kindness?
2: I'm seeing everyone calm, cool, and collected. There's also a guy who looks like Guy Fieri that I'm standing right next to.
1: You serious? Ask him if he's Guy Fieri.
0: Is it Guy Fieri?
1: Does he have his sunglasses on backwards and upside down on the back of his head?
2: No, he's wearing them. Should I go and ask him?
0: Yeah. Go ask him.
1: Seriously, because what if it's him?
0: Go see if it's Guy Fieri.
2: Sir, are you Guy Fieri? He's not.
1: He's not,
2: Guy.
1: He's not. Darn it. Okay, well, tell him.
2: Well,
1: you're going
2: to Flavortown with the donuts, so get ready.
0: Holly, slip him a 20 and see if we can cut with him. Cut in line for him with him.
2: Okay. Well, I actually ran into my friend Billy here, so I don't know if he's going to stay here in line for all of the donuts. So we shall see.
1: Why don't you slip Billy a 20 and tell him to come over to the My Talk booth after he gets us a donut?
2: Yeah, I don't know.
1: Okey-doke.
2: I don't know. Okay. I think he's okay.
0: Okay, thanks, Holly.
2: Okay, bye. I'm going to go get a clip of shit painted on my chest now.
0: Oh, she's getting what on her chest?
1: I think she said a clipper ship painted on her chest.
0: What the hell is that?
1: I don't know. That was a really weird way to say goodbye. I've never actually had anybody say that to me.
0: Is she getting a temporary
1: tattoo?
0: Is that
1: a thing?
0: A clipper ship?
1: Is there a, no, I know what a clipper ship is, but is there like a clipper ship chest painting booth?
0: That's new at the Minnesota State Fair.
1: Guys, I don't know what you're doing. If you're sitting at home, you could be here getting a clipper ship.
0: And then head down to a live neutering.
1: Chest.
0: That's why we're number one.
1: Our state fair is a great state fair.
0: That's right. USA Today says it's number one. That is crazy. A clipper ship tattoo on her chest.
1: Painted on her. She said painted.
0: Painted.
1: Yes, yeah. On her chest.
0: Okay. Well, it's Holly. Are we surprised?
1: Stay tuned because she'll arrive back here at some point
0: with
1: and there will either be
0: boob.
1: A clipper ship or who knows? Who knows?
0: Thanks to Chanhassen Dinner Theaters for sponsoring our stage that has Colleen's hair all over it. Thanks to
1: guys, it's bad.
0: You just found some more.
1: I did.
0: Well, the birds will be happy.
1: Here's the thing that you learn about me is if I were a murderer, I'd be terrible because I'd leave so much DNA at the scene.
0: It would be the world's shortest Dateline episode.
1: Seriously. When I'm watching Dexter, I'm like, I don't know how he keeps this all so clean. I just leave DNA everywhere I go.
0: Oh, wow. God. Well, we should do a test at the end of the fair. Who's shedding more, Kendall or Colleen?
1: My hair is over there.
0: When were you over there?
1: I don't know. I walked over there for a second. I'm telling you, I just leave hair.
0: You're gonna have a pixie cut by the time the fair is over.
1: I know. No, I don't know how this happens.
0: Well, you do have long hair.
1: I have a lot of hair.
0: Yeah, you have a lot of hair.
1: Yeah.
0: Yeah.
1: Well,
0: I have Fisher-Price hair. It hasn't moved since the 90s.
1: It's Lego. So you're a Lego man.
0: It's Lego hair. Pop different hairstyles onto my head.
1: Just pop them on.
0: Thanks to Chanhassen Dinner Theaters again. Thanks to Health Partners Park Nicollet for sponsoring the Lactation Station. Hammernex Flooring Solutions for, well, the floor.
1: Flooring.
0: I mean, kind of self-explanatory. And By the Yard Furniture for the furniture.
1: The furniture.
0: Furniture, yeah. We make things easy around
1: here. We sure do.
0: The Kindness is Free t-shirt has debuted. It's great. Colleen and Holly designed it.
1: I'm so excited. You helped. You were on a nude beach.
0: I literally was on a beach. I'm not joking. I had a margarita in one hand and my phone in the other. And I'm like, I went to this. I did this in the Google. I went, get me the Family Ties font. And Colin goes, what are you doing? I go, getting Family Ties font.
1: Okay, so I did this last
0: Sha-la-la-la.
1: Night. My husband asked me, he said, what is the t-shirt this year? And I was like, why haven't you been paying attention?
0: Yeah, thanks, Matt Lindstrom.
1: I guess I didn't tell him. So I called it up on my phone, and I was like, okay, so I'm going to show it to you. And you, like me, were raised on television. He and I, like, same generation, you know. I said, I need you to look at this and tell me what you think when you look at it. And I flipped it around, and he sat there for a second, and he goes, I know that from somewhere. So that's the Easter egg. It is the Family Ties font that says kindness is free. And the color.
0: Because the Family Ties logo was green.
1: Yes. So thank you to Stephen and Elise Keaton for allowing us to borrow their font.
0: And Alex P. Keaton, too.
1: Yes. I mean, he did charge a pretty penny.
0: That's right. Ronald Reagan's biggest fan, Alex
1: so
0: P. Keaton.
1: True. It's
0: that's
1: so
0: right.
1: True.
0: We're going to take a break. We are live here at the My Talk booth. The gates, the gates of hell have opened. The gates
1: or
0: of
1: heaven.
0: The fair.
1: The fair gates.
0: The fair gates
1: the
0: have
1: fair
0: opened.
1: The fair gates are open.
0: The fair gates are open. We have a great audience in front of us, and we're here.
1: Nobody's asleep.
0: Nobody's asleep yet.
1: Everybody's awake.
0: That's right. Well, except for Leah.
1: Leah's sleeping.
0: Leah's sleeping. So I'm getting ready to toss to the commercial. Will it run?
1: We don't know.
0: We don't know.
3: Brittany and Kendall.
4: You find out early on in the dating process, they literally are Spider-Man.
5: He's an entrepreneur.
6: Yeah.
5: Looks so good in his tights.
6: Yeah.
5: Literally could save me from any stupid predicament I find myself in. And like, I could find myself in a lot if I just knew I was with Spider-Man.
6: How does that translate to money? He saves somebody's dog. Do they go, hey, if you want to Venmo me a little cash, that'd be great.
4: No. He's broke all the time.
6: Kendall
5: he's
6: don't like
5: really
6: that.
5: He's really hot, but he's broke.
4: Yeah.
5: That's already my life. Oh, I'd still do it. Let's be real. I'd be like, I'll make the money. Just save me all the time, please.
6: Now imagine this,
5: though.
6: The
5: sex would be so good. He's got spider webs, Brittany.
6: I don't know why that's a feature. I don't know why that's a benefit.
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0: Welcome back, everyone. Day one of the Minnesota State Fair. The gates are open. Come see us. We're here every weekday except for Labor Day. And our meet and greet has moved. The morning show's meet and greet is now 9 to 9:30. So come see us. Then we're going to do a special show on Saturday, 11 to 1. And then if you so choose, I head down to the Fox area to do the Jason Show for 2 hours down there. Oh, by the way, My Talkers, special guest on the show today, Lori and Julia will be down with me.
1: Oh, it's going to be so fun.
0: They're my sidekicks for the second hour.
1: And you know that they are doing a live podcast in Carousel Park on Saturday.
0: Yes.
1: I believe, right? This Saturday?
13: Yeah.
1: Because it's Hubbard Day, and I believe they will be there. I believe Marjorie and Elizabeth will be there.
0: You are right.
1: We will be, Holly and I will be there introducing Alive and Kickin' in the morning. And lots to look forward to.
0: Lots of good stuff, yeah. So come on down to the Fox booth at 10 a.m. Lori and Julie are live on location for me in the 10. And then the second hour is for the local audience. The first hour is for our syndicated audience for around the country. They're going to be live somewhere. Oh, they're live at Peachy's. And then 11, they're co-hosting with me, so it'll be fun.
1: Very fun.
0: Oh, I love those two at the fair.
1: Well, they're in their element.
0: Colleen, Holly and I are wondering, why are you just randomly holding a Kleenex box?
1: Because I got to tell you a story. So it's the first day at the fair. I haven't been here in 3 years.
0: Yeah.
1: Things haven't changed a whole lot. Like, I still kind of know my way around the building. It's huge. It's a mansion.
0: Yeah.
1: And I know that Brooke and Jess think of everything.
0: Everything.
1: Everything. So I left right as the commercial break was ending. I said, I got to go get a Kleenex. Jason goes, you know what? I need one too.
0: I'm a little sniffly.
1: I go back into the building. Things just haven't been pulled out and arranged entirely yet. They're still stored. So I said to Adam, who's back there doing, I don't know.
0: Engineer things.
1: Very important. Thank you to our engineers. I said, do we have Kleenex back here? And he goes, I haven't seen any Kleenex yet. And he pulls out this big box of industrial towels. And I'm like, well, that'll do. But I'm pretty sure we've got Kleenex somewhere. These are gigantic. Like, this is like...
0: You could dry off a baby with those.
1: Yes. So, but then I went looking and I did find the puffs.
0: Well, thank you.
1: You're welcome.
0: You've done some good work here.
1: But it's allergy time. It's like the morning dew.
0: Yeah.
1: And it's creating an allergic reaction.
0: It is. I'm with you. I don't normally have allergies, but yeah, I'm feeling a little sniffly today.
1: Maybe you caught them from me.
0: Maybe you gave me your allergies.
1: Sorry.
0: Welcome back to Holly. She just returned from her tattooing, her chest tattooing slash Peachy's Donut Run.
1: Holly. Mm-hmm. What the heck? Did you get a clipper ship tattoo on your boob? What?
13: Just across the chest. It's of the Cuddy Sark, which is my favorite clipper ship, by the way,
0: okay.
13: Which you can find in
1: London. Everybody has a favorite clipper ship.
0: Everyone
13: does. Wait, you
0: don't? No.
1: I mean, no. I can't say I do.
13: Well, that's really unfortunate. We're going to change that over the course of the next
1: I'm
13: couple
1: have to
13: of days.
1: Study.
13: Yes.
0: It's probably my favorite sign off ever. Colleen and I wrap Holly's live at the Peachies, and Holly goes like this. Okay, I'm going to take off. I'm going to the chest painting booth for a cutty for a clipper ship tattoo.
1: I'm going to get a clipper ship on my chest. I'm like, is that a thing? Is that how we sign off?
13: Yeah, I ran into my friend Billy, and then he saw that there's face painting and all sorts of things right across from where the line ended for the Peachy's Donuts at the moment. And he was like, hey, maybe I'm going to go get my beard all, like, you know, colored or whatever, and then get a clipper ship. I was like, yeah, let's get clipper ships.
0: Yeah.
13: Or a heart with a tattoo that says mom.
0: Mom.
13: Mm-hmm. Nobody gets those classic tattoos anymore.
0: No.
13: Yeah, really missed opportunities.
0: Yeah.
1: What is up
0: with that? Missed opportunity.
1: Sure is.
13: Maybe if you ask them at that face painting place to get a mom with a heart.
1: They'll do it.
0: They'll do it.
1: They'll deliver. Can't be that hard.
0: No, it can't be.
1: Listen, get me a Sharpie. I'll do it. Free tattoos. Hey, I don't want people to forget.
0: What?
1: If you're a Capriati's fan, I have Capriati stickers. If you can prove to me that you've actually been to Capriati's,
0: thank you.
1: I will give you a Capriati sticker.
0: Our favorite sandwich.
13: So that could be a receipt, a picture of a sandwich.
1: Or just your mouth telling me that you've been there.
0: Yeah.
1: I mean, at this point, I am not,
13: Are you
1: going to
13: lie? Are you going to lie about it?
1: I got plenty.
0: Engineer Adam agrees too. And we love Adam. Adam likes the Capriati's too.
1: I'm telling you, he told me that he, at a certain point in his life, he lived off Capriati's, and he said that he wanted to open a franchise here. And I said, I know you're a really good engineer.
0: Yeah, and we would miss you horribly.
1: Terribly, but would you please?
0: Please.
1: At a coordinates of my choosing.
0: Yeah, because we have one in Anoka.
1: Yes.
0: Now we need one, a different location.
1: Yeah, we just need to sprinkle the metro area with good sandwich opportunities.
0: God, they're so good.
1: They are.
0: Especially now that other sandwich places, I won't mention anyone, Jersey Mike's, but I won't mention ones have been taken over by private equity, and they're cheap on the meat.
1: It's not your favorite.
0: No, they're cheap on the meat.
1: Yeah, you gotta pile up that meat. You had that roast beef for the first time.
0: From
1: Capriati's.
0: Real good. The Wagyu beef, roast beef sandwich.
13: Yeah, you get those thick folds of roast beef.
0: Yeah. Mm. They don't cheat you on the meat like other places, Jersey Mike's. They don't do that at all. Yeah.
1: I'm sorry. What was that?
0: Jersey Mike's, they don't.
1: Bless you.
0: Yeah.
1: Gesundheit.
0: Thank you. I need the Kleenex there. Hey, little pop of pop culture in our second hour here, and it happens in threes.
1: It's true.
0: It happens in threes. We had Hayden Panettiere, we had Dolly, and now Tim Curry.
1: Yeah.
0: We lost Tim Curry yesterday. We actually lost Tim Curry. Did you hear this? On the same day as Dolly.
1: No kidding.
0: But the Tim Curry estate didn't want to take away attention from Dolly, so they waited.
1: They held it. Oh, my gosh.
0: Isn't that nice?
1: Mm-hmm. That is kind and thoughtful, and also just, again, terribly sad. Huge loss.
0: Yeah.
1: He'd been struggling for many years. He had a stroke that was debilitating. I didn't know he got it. He had it during a massage. Did you know that?
0: No.
1: Sorry, I shouldn't have told you, because now what I don't want is anybody to be afraid to get massages.
0: No. Colin had one yesterday.
1: Well.
0: Yeah. And I had one the day before.
1: Okay. Yeah. Anyway, but yeah, he'd been struggling for some time, and it just is like heartbreaking, super heartbreaking.
0: I think I heard about it again from you. You're like the arbiter of...
13: No, Colleen.
0: Oh, was it Colleen yesterday? Okay, yeah, I blamed you. I'm sorry.
1: I was the Grim Reaper yesterday with that information.
13: And actually, the original Grim Reaper for me was my sister. So you can blame
0: way
13: Jet.
0: To go, Jess.
1: Thanks a lot.
0: Yeah. It's just, again, another person that is so connected to memories in your life.
1: Right?
0: Whether it's Rocky Horror.
1: Or Clue is where I immediately go. Or Annie. You guys, I was raised on... I mean, I thought I actually... Well, that's another thing for my therapist to deal with, but I literally...
0: That list is growing this week.
1: I literally thought that that Annie was my life story.
13: I did. Did you have a benevolent bald guy following you around?
1: No, I didn't. I don't know why I thought that. I just thought I must have been, I don't know, raised on the streets of New York with a weird stray dog. I don't know.
13: Oh, there's Colleen again, that kid that sings Hard Knock Life.
1: I did. I had an active imagination. When I would do chores, my brother used to make fun of me because I would put the sponges on my knees and hands, and I would wash the floor and sing It's a Hard Knock Life.
13: Jason, she is right. This is a conversation for her therapist.
1: Sorry, did I do that again where I brought it here instead?
0: Can I ask a question that may not be allowed?
1: But sure.
0: How often as a child were you on the floor on your hands and knees scrubbing the floor?
1: Oh my gosh. My mother was like,
0: and was your mother's name Joan Crawford?
1: Yeah, right? My mother was like, that is the only way to clean the floor.
13: And
0: She's not wrong.
1: I feel like other people use mops, but she was like, no, if you really want a clean floor, you got to get down on your hands and knees.
13: Hey, the New York Times said that one time.
1: I mean, okay? They're right, but it is a really good job for kids to do because we're closer. You know, when you're young and spry.
13: Well, yeah, you can get those onesies for your infant that's like a wet
1: mop. I know.
0: You can turn your baby into a
1: Yes,
0: Swiffer.
1: Like your own little Roomba. I wish I would have invented that myself.
0: It is my favorite scene. With Mommy Dearest, there's so many to choose from, and everyone goes to the wire hangers or Don't Blank With Me, Fellas. My favorite sequence is when she looks at the maid and Joan's on her hands and knees, and Joan moves the pot, the giant pot, and she starts scrubbing, and she looks at the maid, and she goes, I'm not mad at you, I'm mad at the dirt. And I just thought, that's the best line in cinema history.
1: I feel that.
0: Yes. Yeah,
1: I know we're talking about Tim Curry, but the first time I saw Mommy Dearest, everybody treats this like it's funny, but it's not funny. It's like a sad movie.
0: Colleen, should you go to the therapist now? I mean,
1: sure.
0: Maybe.
1: I'll be back, guys.
13: Yeah, does Lucy from Peanuts
1: is
13: have a stand
1: here? Is there a booth
13: here
1: at the State Fair?
13: The doctor is in.
0: If there's a live neutering, there should be live therapy.
1: I bet the line at that place is as long as Peachy's Donuts.
0: Right?
1: And if it's not, people get in line because y'all got problems.
0: Yeah. Please get in line. But no, I was just sad.
13: We even referenced a Tim Curry movie the other day with Fern Gully. He was the voice of the villain.
0: Was he?
1: Yes.
13: Tim Curry.
1: Yeah.
13: You know, while he had a stroke in 2012, and after that, he did lots of voice work, and he had done consistent voice work, you know, all throughout his career. Such an immense talent.
1: Yeah.
0: Home Alone 2.
1: Yes.
13: Yes. And he was one of those character actors.
0: He was.
1: Yeah.
13: You know, because I could sense people having that emotional connection to him. He appeared in all of your favorite movies. Heck, he was Pennywise.
1: Yes.
13: The clown in It, the original miniseries.
1: By
13: terrifying.
1: The way, gave everybody nightmares.
0: Yeah.
13: We all float down here.
1: But that's the kind of talent.
13: Yeah.
0: Clue, speaking of how weird and morbid I am, again, or my taste in movie scenes, you know, I'm not mad at you, I'm not mad at the dirt. My favorite sequence from Clue is when the singing telegram arrives.
1: Your singing telegram. Bam! That was Jane Weedland.
0: Was it?
1: Yes.
0: Oh, because I love that.
1: I know.
0: And I love that movie flopped, and now it's like a cult hit. By the way, coming to the Hennepin Broadway series. Yeah,
1: it is. I love... Oh, Clue is actually one of my top five faves.
0: Yes.
1: Of all time. It is such a brilliantly done movie, and I cannot believe it flopped.
0: Yeah. Flames.
1: Flames.
0: On the side,
1: of my face. Burning flames.
0: We are live at the Minnesota State Fair for day one. See, I keep wanting to say day two. It's only day one.
1: It's day one, guys.
0: We're standing on the Chanhassen Dinner Theater stage. There's actually a piece of chicken Chanhassen on the floor
1: with my hair.
0: Swaddled with Colleen's hair.
13: And today's broadcast brought to you by Plunkett's Pest Control.
0: That's right. You have a pest? Call Plunkett's.
1: They'll control it.
0: That's right. No, seriously, it is fall invader season. They came to my house. They found...
1: Okay. Plunkett's came to your house, not the fall invaders.
13: The box elder bugs.
1: Noted.
0: Yeah.
13: Yellow jackets.
0: We have a little garter snake in our garage. And my husband is, debilitatingly fearful of any type of snake. We were watching Double Lives of Suburban Wives.
1: Oh, don't send him to Emily's house.
0: I know. And Emily has snakes, and he had to look down. But there's a snake that loves our garage. Nice snake, but it got in again.
1: Did you interview him? How do you know he's nice?
0: I interviewed him for the
1: show.
0: He
1: was like, I'm just going to hang out over here. Yes. I won't bother anybody.
0: Like, were you in the Jungle Book? We're going to take a break. More when we return.
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0: We are walking on sunshine on this Friday, August 28th, 2026. What's up, everybody? Welcome to the Jason Matheson Show. I'm Jace, and right over there, say hello to my buddy and yours, fresh from the lactation station, Colleen Lindstrom.
1: Good morning, buddies.
0: She's fresh from a naming ceremony for a puddle right outside of her house. It's Holly Roberts.
2: It's called Old Splashy.
1: Old Splashy.
2: Old Splashy.
1: Also my nickname in college.
0: That's right.
1: I don't even know what that means.
0: Well,
1: I don't even know what that means.
0: People can make up with their own jokes.
1: Yeah. It's true.
0: That's right.
1: It's true.
0: Well, kids, neighbors, countrymen, cowboys, cowgirls, it's day two of the Minnesota State Fair.
1: It's day two.
0: It's day two, Holly.
2: It's day two.
1: I just realized we have Beyonce fans under the desk. Did you guys know that?
0: I think those were installed for Lori and Julia.
1: They're the memorial, Lori and Julia memorial Beyonce
2: fans.
1: Well,
2: because it does get hot in the afternoon.
1: It gets real swassy in the afternoon.
0: Yeah.
1: Yes.
0: I remember that.
1: Yes.
0: But not right now. There's a slight chill in the air.
1: There is. I do have a. I have a wrap.
0: Do you have
1: a
0: wrap?
1: I might put on a wrap.
0: Holly, do you have a wrap?
1: No, she's wearing a wrap.
0: She's wearing her sensible track jacket.
2: I always bring a jacket in the mornings.
0: You do. You're very.
2: Because I get cold.
0: Yeah, I should keep one here, but then Jason Stormer will steal it. So yeah,
1: Holly and I. Well, so yesterday I brought.
0: Is that his name? Remember, I'm not speaking.
1: We
0: of him,
1: don't speak
0: so,
1: of
0: yeah.
1: him.
0: Okay, yeah.
1: He who shall not be named.
0: That's right.
1: I have my Owala, my Starbucks Owala.
0: You have a family of Owalas.
1: I do have a family of Owalas. I use them for different purposes, but I brought that yesterday, and I wanted to leave it here. And Brooke goes, I feel like you should wrap that up and hide it. And I was like, oh, I will do that. And so I did. I wrapped it up and hid it. And Holly's going to join me in. So if you want to leave anything, we have a special hiding place.
0: Oh, okay. I might, actually.
1: Yeah.
0: I might leave a baby Owala, because I finally smarted up.
1: Jeez, I thought you were going to say you were going to leave a baby.
0: I mean.
2: Oh, you should put it in the lactation station, though, if you're going to leave a baby.
1: Which, by the way, my favorite text of yesterday, Jason texted us, guess what just arrived? And I wrote, your baby with Pedro Pascal.
0: Which I was driving to Target, or I would have laughed. I did laugh in my car all by myself. Yeah. No, what arrived yesterday, I gave birth to my Ninja Slushy duo.
2: It's twins.
0: It's twins.
1: You have twins.
0: I have
1: just
0: twins.
1: Like me.
0: That's right. I shall name them Bobby and Betsy after the twins on Knott's Landing.
1: Let me know if you need any nursing tips.
0: Perfect.
2: Or you can go to the lactation station.
1: Exactly. I can tell you all about how to nurse twins.
2: You're not allowed, though, remember. We saw the sign in the back.
0: That's right. Okay.
1: There's too many things.
0: This is how the show's going to go. There's a sign. There's a sign in. Oh, I'll go get it in the next. Oh, anyway. Adam, if you're listening, can you bring in the privacy sign? Can you bring it out here? There's a sign on the counter inside our production room in there. And it's like, Please respect the privacy of women. Don't enter or whatever.
2: Men. Hold on. Let me get it.
0: Yeah. Okay. Go.
1: And we're on it.
0: We're on it. Well, okay. While Holly's doing that, I'll go back to the second thing that our ADHD mind was trying to process.
1: I'm medicated.
0: So I gave birth to my Ninja Duo Slushy that arrived yesterday. Little Bjorn efforted that for me, and he dropped it in my car. He brought it to the fairgrounds, and he put it in the trunk of my car.
1: What a guy.
0: And I am so excited. I told Colin, I said, I have it. We're taking it up to the lake, and my father-in-law has a retirement party this weekend. Oh. We're busting out. We're making some Miami vices. That's right. Okay, here's the sign.
1: Okay.
0: Please respect the privacy of women using this space. Men are asked respectfully to remain outside the tent. Well, this was laying. It looked like it was taped to the counter of our production office. So engineer Adam and I and Holly are in there. And I look down and I'm like, WTF. And Holly looks at us without missing a beat. She looks right at me and Adam and she goes, get the F out of here.
2: Follow instructions. Thank you.
0: So what is this for? And Adam informed us that we had a gentleman that didn't really realize what the lactation station was.
1: Yeah, a rooster in the hen house.
0: And innocently went in to
2: Did they think that there were cows inside?
1: Well, I mean,
0: I don't know.
1: It's the fair.
2: We're milking ferrets?
1: Yeah, people are like, Yeah, maybe. Who knows? Yeah. Right? I mean, it's the fair. Mm-hmm. Anything's possible at the fair.
2: Oh, boy.
1: Anything. I don't know. I'm trying to give grace.
0: Yeah.
1: I have to tell you the quickest story about your Ninja Slushie. So at the very moment that you received your Ninja Slushie,
0: yeah,
1: and you were telling us that that had been delivered, I had another text thread going with my 19-year-old who was asking me if he could use a shared account to purchase some things at Target that he needed. And he had forgotten what one of the things was, and he's like, I'll let you know when I remember it. And so when the picture of the Ninja Slushie popped up, I thought that he was asking if he could get that.
0: Oh, because I texted Khalid and Holly. Yeah.
1: Exact moment. And I texted him and I said, oh, my gosh, I almost wrote you a big WTF reply because Jason just sent me this picture and I thought it was from you. And Holly was like, well.
0: I mean, did I give Holly an idea?
1: Kind of.
0: Yeah. They're on sale at Target because this is how ridiculous I am.
1: Oh, my gosh.
0: I went to Target last night to get some things I realized I needed at the fair. And so I'm just tootling around the Medina Target, which is my favorite Target because nobody goes there. It is the quietest Target. It is so peaceful. I wish they had a better men's clothing section, but that's, you know, neither here nor there.
1: Beggars,
0: now
1: choosers.
0: Now I'm being picky. Anyway, and I'm walking around, and there's an end cap. There's a Ninja Slushie end cap. Ooh. It's a sale end cap. I forget that I do this, mm-hmm. and I look crazy. I'm in my cart, and I went by, and it's the single.
1: Oh,
0: it's just
1: no.
0: the single.
1: Who needs that
0: slushie?
1: When you can have the double?
0: And it's on sale for basically what I paid for the double. And I went like this. I go, oh please, like that. And I'm like, Jason,
1: you're in
0: like,
1: public.
0: I'm in public, and I'm talking to myself,
1: to the merchandise.
0: And I'm bitching to the end cap, like I'm judging the end cap, the product. I'm like, oh please,
1: oh
0: like,
1: gosh,
0: please, that's not a sale.
1: I want you to know, so that you don't feel alone.
0: Yeah,
1: that I catch myself speaking to myself out loud alone in public all the time.
0: Do you?
1: All the time.
0: Okay.
2: Oh, I talk to myself all the time.
1: Yeah,
2: I'll be walking down the street on my walks, and I'll gesticulate. Yeah.
1: Yes.
2: I'll talk.
1: Yes. The whole way out of the fair yesterday, I thought, I didn't realize till I got to the car that I had been doing a running commentary with my mouth.
0: Oh, out loud.
1: Out loud. Walking through the fair, I thought, people are...
0: Mm-hmm.
2: I have a whole car mythology that I speak of. I talk to myself all the time in my car.
1: I'm sorry.
2: That is what? Where...
1: Oh, in your car.
0: Oh.
1: Got it.
2: What did you think I said?
1: Well, I didn't know. I was still on a walk with you.
0: I thought she was making up a story about a car.
1: Yeah, I was on a walk with you in my head, and I thought you were just having mythology about the cars that you were passing. Like,
2: it's me and Chitty Chitty Bang Bang.
1: Like a hierarchy.
2: We go on adventures. Don't you sing that? Or the Gnomemobile every time you get in your car?
0: I thought it was maybe more Christine. I thought maybe you had made up a story about Christine. Stephen King's Christine.
1: Mm.
0: Anyway. Oh, but I just can't wait to use that slushie. The
1: yes,
0: double one.
1: I can't wait for you to use that slushie.
0: No, it's going to be so great.
1: I can't wait to be invited to enjoy that slushie.
0: I just don't know what duo drink I'm going to make first.
1: It's so exciting. So
0: Miami Vice.
1: Real quick question.
0: Yeah.
1: I think I know from the picture, but is there an opportunity? Like, can you do one or the other or a...
0: Yes.
1: A combo.
0: You can do one or the other or a combo. So if you wanted to put like strawberry daiquiri in one side and a pina colada in the other, you could do a swirl of that.
1: Oh my
0: or
1: gosh.
0: You could just have the delicious
1: one
0: goodness
1: the
0: of the pina colada.
1: Gosh.
0: You could do whatever you want with the slushie.
1: That thing sounds magical.
0: It's just...
1: And it apparently doesn't grow maggots like the creamy does.
0: No. I know, Colleen texts after I told her that I had given birth to my Ninja Slushie duo. She goes, enjoy the maggots. That's what friends are for.
2: Yeah, because we learned earlier this week, if you don't clean your Ninja Creamy thoroughly enough, you might have maggots inside
1: of it. That's nasty. That's nasty.
0: It's always the cleaning of all of these modern products, that's the hiccup and the giddy up.
1: I'm telling you, you should really, before you make a purchase, you got to do your due diligence, read the consumer reports, watch the videos, because if the cleaning is an issue,
0: you're not
1: going to
0: use it.
1: I'm out.
0: Because we have we had that happen with a carpet cleaner. Meaning,
1: like
0: it was
1: you
0: a
1: had
0: pain.
1: To clean the carpet cleaner.
0: Yeah, like
1: oh no,
0: the
1: thank
0: cleanup
1: you.
0: Of the you know we bought one of those wet vacs.
1: Yeah.
0: And the old one we had was a pain and a half to clean it after you had shampooed. Okay, a carpet shampooer.
1: Yeah.
0: It was a pain and a half to clean it afterwards. So I never used it. We bought a new one, and do you know the first thing I checked was ease of clean?
1: Yes.
0: And now we have one that I love. It takes maybe 5 minutes to clean that bad boy after you shampoo your carpet.
1: There you go.
0: Listen, us, we're basically wild we're wire like, cutter this
1: we're
0: morning.
1: We're like Heloise. Hints
0: That's right.
1: with Heloise.
0: Was she a real person?
1: That's a great question. Let me Google that in a minute.
0: Yeah. Heloise. That's a hell of a name, too.
1: Heloise. She real?
0: She real?
1: I'm on it.
0: Going to Google that?
1: Heloise.
0: Because, like, Dear Abby, she was real.
2: She was real, and then her daughters
0: took over. Yeah.
2: I think there was some feuding.
0: Yeah.
2: Some fussing.
0: Are you looking up Heloise?
1: I literally wrote Heloise, she real.
0: She real?
1: I don't think it's the right Heloise. This is some French nun. All right, I have some more research to do.
0: She was a French nun?
1: This one is. There was an actual woman named Heloise.
0: Oh.
1: Yeah.
0: Okay. We'll
1: she
0: find out.
1: She inherited her mother's name and her mother's column.
0: Oh.
1: But yeah, also the vision that her mother shared with millions of readers.
2: Hints from Heloise.
1: Yeah.
0: Oh, there
1: she
0: it is.
1: She real.
0: She real?
1: She real.
0: Okay.
1: I literally wrote Hints with Heloise. She real?
0: And Google picked up on your slang talk.
1: Google knows me.
0: Look at that.
2: The best uses for microfiber cloths.
0: Oh.
1: I think I need a microfiber cloth.
0: Okay.
1: For the cover
0: of my
1: coffee this morning.
0: Okay. I have a story about the Starbucks trip this morning. Oh, that is the most disgusting Starbucks lid. That looks like it went through NOM.
1: It did.
0: It really did.
1: It went through battle.
0: That's right.
2: Mine looks like day one, if you know what I mean.
1: Holly Roberts. Tell me it doesn't. Oh, I do know what you mean.
0: That looks like day one.
1: And yes.
0: Uh-huh. We're going to take a small break. Day two continues right after this.
3: So what's new?
4: Well, thanks for asking. I've been rewatching this old HBO show.
3: At the fair, you weirdo. At my talk.
4: Oh, right. Well, as always, new merch for all the shows. You should check out the Blinded by the Item sleep mask. 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That's fun. Jason and Colleen will be out there every weekday except for Labor Day. Same with Bradley and Dawn and BK. And here's something different from last year. 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
0: Hey everyone, it's Jason from my friends at Livia. 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

0: As announcer Zoe said, we are live at the Minnesota State Fair. It's day two. I'm Jace with Colleen and Holly. We're so glad you're here.
1: Cowboy on a scooter.
0: That's right. Did you see that?
1: Yeah. Mm-hmm. Am I hallucinating? Which drugs did I take this morning?
2: It's 6:18.
0: That's
2: pharmaceuticals
0: right.
2: Have not activated yet. I took them a little earlier, so I am in a great space.
0: Are
2: right
0: you in
2: now.
0: A good space?
2: I'm in a good space. I feel like I'm organized.
0: Because Holly's absolutely right. Yesterday we learned that you were feeling good around 6:45.
2: Correct. I took my meds at 4:45 this morning. Yesterday I took them at 5:15. So we should be a half hour earlier today.
0: Oh, it's fantastic.
2: Yeah.
0: Let's get through some technical business. First, thanks to Health Partners Park Nicollet for sponsoring that lactation station that, please, men, don't go in there. Thank you. We appreciate them. Chanhassen Dinner Theaters for the stage we're standing on right now.
2: Mm-hmm.
0: I'm literally looking at some chicken Chanhassen right now.
2: Are you?
0: Yeah.
2: Oh, look, there it is.
0: Oh, there it
2: stashed
0: is.
2: Stashed by the Beyonce fan.
0: That's
2: luck
0: right.
2: Luck be
0: yeah.
2: a lady tonight.
1: Hey. Luck will be a lady.
2: Yeah, because Guys and Dolls is still playing.
1: It is.
2: And then it's
1: going to
2: be Annie. Tomorrow.
0: Based on a true story.
1: The story of my life.
2: The Colleen Lindstrom story. And today's yes. broadcast is brought to you by St. Croix Casino Turtle Lake.
0: That's right. Look at that turtle.
1: That's a happy turtle.
0: It's
1: that
0: a
1: turtle,
0: very
1: that
0: happy
1: turtle,
0: turtle
1: be winning.
0: Right.
1: There he goes.
0: There he goes.
1: Have a nice scoot, sir.
0: Have a nice scoot.
1: Yeah.
2: Hi.
0: We thought we imagined you.
2: Is he just doing laps?
0: I don't know.
1: I'm not sure.
0: If he comes back one more time, we're interviewing him.
1: Listen,
0: I swear.
1: Bring him in.
0: Right? I'm
1: yeah.
0: telling you. Oh, there he goes. He just turned down. Yeah.
1: Okay. Well,
2: all right. Well, I'm going to keep an eye on this.
0: Holly Roberts, you yes. always know these things like off the top of your head. Do we know what the theme is today at the fair? Is it old? Is it senior day, baby day? Is it
2: senior
0: Vets day?
2: Day is usually the Monday. That's
0: yeah.
2: not Labor Day. Let's see what today's Minnesota just, State Fair
0: yeah.
2: theme is.
0: Oh, God, your lid is disgusting.
1: I know. Well, we got to get to that.
2: I told you.
1: Thank you.
0: Yeah. And when I say, yeah. if people just tuned in, when I say Colleen's lid, I don't mean like the top of her head. I mean her Starbucks lid. That is the grossest.
1: Are you watching? Every time I go to take a drink, I lean forward because I'm scared.
0: It's not a stable lid.
2: It's biodegradable.
0: Yeah.
1: Which I'm, you know, I love the earth. I want to save the earth. I want good things for the earth. Improvements in the biodegradable lids are desired and required.
0: Yeah.
2: Yeah, you know what? I'd like to not have PFAS in my water. I would like to... I can deal with a lid that
1: yeah.
2: works.
1: Yeah.
0: Did you find the theme?
2: Today is Governor's Fire Prevention Day.
0: Okay.
2: Don't laugh at the fire.
0: No, I'm not.
1: I think I'm trying
0: title.
1: To understand. Are we preventing the governor's fires or... Is the governor preventing our fire? What's
0: I don't know.
2: We're gonna have
1: or
2: did
1: the governor? Does the governor want everybody to prevent fires?
2: I think so.
0: Is he gonna dress up as Smokey the Bear?
2: We're gonna
1: I'm
2: have
1: here for
2: to
1: that.
2: Ask.
1: Okay.
2: Okay. We're gonna have to run into the
1: needed.
2: Governor.
0: Yeah.
2: And I'll be like, why today? What does this mean, sir?
0: And why do you have something to do with it?
2: Yeah.
0: Yeah.
2: We'll I
0: ask
2: think
0: him later.
2: It's Fire Prevention Day. And it's brought to you by him.
1: Okay.
0: Got it.
2: You
0: okay,
2: know, because
0: right.
2: it's a possessive governors.
1: Got
0: oh,
1: it.
2: So
0: okay.
2: it belongs
1: to him. Okay.
2: Yeah.
0: Got
2: and
0: it.
2: Then tomorrow is Hubbard Hometown Day.
1: Yes.
0: Look at that. Hubbard Media that connects.
1: That's us.
0: Well, speaking of that, more business to attend to. So you two, asterisk maybe me if I'm not lazy. No guarantee.
1: We'll find out.
0: Let's tell you what we're doing tomorrow, because this isn't our last day for the week. We will actually be doing a special two-hour show from 11 to 1. But before that, what are you two hooligans doing?
1: So at 9 o'clock, the Rockin' Seniors of Alive and Kickin' will be alive and kickin' at Carousel Park. And we will be...
0: alive and introing?
1: Introducing them.
0: Yeah.
1: Yes.
2: Yeah.
0: That's right.
1: That's what we're going to do.
0: Yeah, I can't wait.
1: And if you're not lazy, you'll also be there. But
0: I'm
1: listen, if you're lazy, I ain't going to fault you.
0: Okay.
2: But also, if you're not lazy, understand this, get there, and then be lazy, because there's plenty of seating where you can watch Alive and Kickin'.
1: Yeah, and
0: that's
1: guess
0: right.
1: what? There's a lot of food all around there.
0: What's up, buddy?
1: They actually have food at the fair.
0: Well, and it's a whole day of Hubbard Media that connects quality entertainment.
1: Yes, there's a whole lot of stuff going on. Lori and Julia, oh my gosh.
0: Okay. I know you're going to go there. We'll talk about Starbucks later. If y'all, my talkers, if you get a chance, shameless plug, but it's a good plug. Go watch yesterday's episode. All the full

0: by Ed McMahon's for the second hour. That's a Minnesota-only hour. Oh. The first hour is our syndicated hour. But we did feature them in the first hour. So America, just think of this, Colleen. What you saw, America got to see.
1: You guys, okay, so that's all I saw. I didn't see the second hour because I DVR it. I, like, record it every day. I record the Jason Show.
0: Thank you.
1: And so I only watched the first hour because it's not recording the second hour. That's fine.
0: Yeah.
1: That's fine. I'll deal with
0: my own
1: television. It's fine. Oh, my gosh. If you miss Lori and Julia, go watch this because they were peak.
0: Peak Lori and Julia yesterday.
1: Peak
0: arguing.
1: Form. Okay. Let me just give you the archetypes. And this is real. In life, always. Lori is locked and loaded.
0: Locked.
1: Lori is like, I've got a mission. I've got a job. I know what I'm doing. And Julia...
0: Because she's been with me before.
1: Yeah,
0: we use her every year.
1: So she's done this. And Julia is having her first experience in front of us. And Lori is none too patient with her.
0: She's physically moving Julia
1: physically
0: in part, picking her up.
1: Moved Julia and was like, Julia, Julia, no. It was fantastic.
0: We were dying. Like, those two just let them loose. Because when we were trying to figure out what to do with them, Jeff knows how to deal with it. Jeff just goes, just get him live somewhere and let him just go. Just let him go.
1: That's all you can do.
0: So we put him in front of Peachy's at the Peachy's line.
1: Mm-hmm.
0: So we told him to cut in line. Because Lori gives zero blanks. Like, Lori couldn't care less.
1: You've never met a person with the level of confidence that Lori moves through the world with.
0: Yes. She walked right up there and she goes, hey, like live. She goes, hey, anyone willing to let us cut? Just right up in the front. I'm like, oh, it was fantastic.
1: Oh, they're so funny.
0: Fantastic. But they'll be out tomorrow, too, doing a live version of their podcast, which you should subscribe to, Still Loud. So
1: yeah. Marjorie and Elizabeth will be there, too.
0: That's right.
1: So much fun stuff going on.
0: Satellite system. Oh, no, they won't be there.
1: No.
0: Okay.
1: No.
0: We're going to take a break. Why is Colleen and Holly's lid so disgusting? We'll tell you when we return.
2: Where talk is fun.
3: People really need this right now.
2: My talk. Everything entertainment.
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3: And taking a look at what is happening on the roadways for your drive this morning is actually relatively clear right now, other than we do have a crash between Minnesota 62 and exit 67. That's Robert Street in Invergrove Heights. And I do have to let you know that 35E is scheduled to be closed this weekend between 694 and the Forest Lake Split. That starts at 10 o'clock tonight until 5 o'clock Monday morning, and you're going to detour on 35W. We do have a hazardous weather outlook in effect because thunderstorms could be coming into the area tonight. Those probably continuing through tomorrow. And Sunday looks like a 30% chance of showers. Highs in the upper 80s, so it's going to be a little muggy. 85 this afternoon with increasing clouds coming in. Right now, fair skies, it's 60 at my talk.
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0: Thank you, Mr. Mars. It's Bruno Mars. I love him. Risk It All is the song. So good. Welcome back. It's day two at the Minnesota State Fair. I'm Jace with Colleen and Holly. Thanks
1: for being
0: here.
1: We just got a nice warm-up in.
0: We did. We did some mousercise. You'll see that later on our socials. Holly did her Jane Fonda workout. And we provided a little bit of a soundtrack for you, Holly.
2: Thank you. Radio's a full body experience.
1: It sure is.
0: That's right.
1: You got to get all the limbs involved.
0: So a couple things happened on the way to the Great Minnesota Get-Together today. First, I told Holly, I discovered what I will name. And when you all pass it, I expect you to name it this as well or call it this too. Under the Como Ave exit, the overpass off of 280 heading to the fair, there's a porta potty that I will now, I mean, we're renaming lakes for heaven's sake.
1: Yeah.
0: We can rename porta potties.
1: Yeah. I do demand a plaque though.
0: Okay. I'll do that. I saw a porta potty that I will now rename the Colleen Lindstrom Memorial, but she's not dead yet. Porta potty.
1: Thank you.
0: That's
2: what
0: right.
2: side of Como is it on? The north side, south
0: it is,
2: side?
0: It is on the south side.
2: Got it.
0: It's on the south side, right under the bridge, right under the highway, the newly refurbished
1: that
0: 280.
1: That is so convenient.
0: It's right there. So
1: that's, I'm glad to know.
0: That's right. That is where your porta potty is. I smiled as I passed it. I'm like, oh, look, a porta potty on Como. That's right.
1: Who knew? Listen, they're prepared this year.
0: They are.
1: They got you covered.
0: That's right. I had a very nice sheriff this morning. Because yesterday, day one, girl, even Engineer Adam was telling us.
1: Oh, they're keeping it locked down.
0: Locked and loaded. I think they strip searched Adam. They went through, you know, when you're a radio engineer, you have a lot of metal stuff in your car.
1: Yes.
0: And the guy comes up doing the security to Adam's car and goes, you got anything metal in there? And Adam's like,
1: I basically only have metal in here.
0: The whole car. Everything that I have. I'm an engineer for a radio. Everything is metal.
2: My bag is totally metal. And I'm yeah.
0: So, but today.
2: I don't think security would have appreciated that.
0: No, they would not have.
1: No. But
0: no.
1: I did. That's what matters.
2: See, fire day.
0: Right, there's the fire right there.
1: See, look at that. Thanks for preventing fires.
0: Thanks. Oh,
1: keep
0: there's an ambulance.
1: Keep up the good work.
0: Thanks. Thanks for helping people that are sick.
1: Thanks for being helpers.
0: That's right. But the sheriff was very nice today because I got a little pushback.
1: Chippy.
0: I got a little chippy yesterday.
1: Yeah.
0: Today went right through.
1: Good.
0: He literally said, "Have a good day, Jace." He called me Jace.
1: Oh.
0: I'm like, "Thanks, buddy. You have fun sheriffing."
1: All right.
0: Don't even know if that's a word.
1: Yeah, they're doing a great job though.
0: Sheriffing.
2: It is now.
0: But before I saw the Colleen Lindstrom Memorial, she's not dead yet. Porta potty under 280. I went to Starbucks, as I do. If you've listened to the morning show, you know that it's been a tradition for years, since they started putting us out here. And it used to be Paul Black, engineer Paul Black, and he would make me get him a giant Frappuccino.
1: With extra sugar.
0: With extra everything. And that started the tradition of, I was pretty sure the Starbucks people hated me.
1: Yeah.
0: Because I have it on good authority that the baristas do not enjoy making Frappuccinos. Do you know when they really don't like making Frappuccinos?
1: At 5
0: o'clock in the morning.
1: Yeah.
0: So I always joked, it was a running gag on the show, that Paul Black made Starbucks hate me. And I would always go to the same Starbucks, and it was the one in Roseville on the side next to the old Baker Square. Because there's two, again, right across from each other, which Lewis Black calls the end of the universe.
1: He's not wrong.
0: I don't even know what they call the other Starbucks, the one by Planet Fitness. I don't even know what road that's on. Anyway, I always go to the Fairview Shops one. Okay, so I go there today, and I did what you told me to do, and I pre-ordered. I mobile ordered so it would be ready when I got there.
1: Yeah,
0: not ready when I got there.
1: Oh.
0: But hey, you know what? I don't care. The lady that said hello, she was, I'm still working on it, but she was delightful. She was really nice. As I'm standing there, this one of the employees who was none too happy to be there, there was like three people pulling in at the same time in the drive-thru, and guy obviously had a bad day. He goes like this. This would be me at Starbucks at 5. He goes, ugh, go away. Ugh, go away.
1: Okay, I actually love that.
0: I'm like, you are my angel.
1: Yes, you're my soul.
0: I don't blame you at 5 o'clock in the morning when you see a caravan of people pulling up to your drive-thru.
1: Not you.
0: Ain't nobody want that.
1: You.
0: Ain't nobody want that.
1: You.
0: So I just kind of smile, and I'm standing there, and she went to put, so she hands me Colleen and Holly's venti coffee.
1: We like just the drip.
0: Yeah.
2: Yep.
1: In fact, actually, we've talked about opening a coffee shop called
2: Just the Drip.
0: Just the Drip?
1: Yeah.
0: I think you should.
1: Because some people just want the drip.
0: Yeah. Yep.
1: You don't need to blend anything. You don't need to mix anything. You don't need just the drip.
0: Just the drip.
1: That's all we want. Anyway, you got those first.
0: And she was very sweet, and she put your coffee in the carrying case. Well, when she did that, there was spillage on the lid. Well, these are those biodegradable lids. So the minute it gets any liquid on it,
1: it turns into a Rorschach test.
0: Yes.
1: What do you see?
0: It is the ugly. It is so disgusting. And then she, bless her heart, she tried putting those to-go stickers on the hole.
1: Which,
0: they don't work.
1: No. Yeah, that's not gonna.
0: So, and it didn't, the sticker wasn't sticking to the biodegradable, wet, nasty lid. So I looked at her and go, the lid is preventing the sticker. Can I get a new sticker? She gives me a new sticker, and I'm like, no, it's still not sticking, because I look at her and go, the lid is the problem. She went to put a new lid on, and what happened? It spilled again.
1: Oh, no. Oh, dear.
0: So I'm just like, don't worry about it. Let's just go. But Starbucks, hi. Can we get a better biodegradable lid? I know you have other more pressing concerns, but these lids, Colleen, are you posting this?
1: I'm about to, and I had to actually Google how to spell Rorschach. Good morning. Good morning.
0: I don't know how to spell it.
1: Yeah, it's not easy.
0: Is it? Yeah.
2: It's a name.
1: I know. That's why it's not easy. It's like a German one, too. Rorschach.
0: That's a lot.
1: I know.
2: Rorschach.
0: Yeah. But both Holly and Colleen's coffee, their lid, it looks either like the Rorschach test, or it looks like it went through NOM. It's just...
1: It's been busy. Okay, ready? Posted on my Instagram, Colleen Lindstrom.
0: Yeah,
1: Colleen Lindstrom. I've learned what my Instagram handle is.
0: And please follow her. Her son is beating her.
1: It's really upsetting.
0: Yeah. Keller Lindstrom Photography has more followers than the woman who brought him into the world.
1: Listen, that's all we ever want for our children. We want them to be more and do more. He's doing it.
0: Is he still flying high from his first place showing at the fair?
1: Yes, I went over to the education building. I saw there's some really great stuff over there, you guys. Honestly, get around and see some stuff. Speaking of, Jason,
0: yeah,
1: I know that you went over to the bead display to see the Jason Show bead with
0: beads.
1: The perfect eyebrows on Bjorn.
0: Yeah. A woman made us out of beads. The main crew, she left off a, you know, she can only have so many beads. And we went, Jeff, Bjorn, myself, and photographer Eric went over there. And are you ready for this?
1: Yeah.
0: She got first place for that.
1: Get out.
0: First place.
1: Yes, she did.
0: She got first place.
1: Love that. Was creative.
0: Yes.
1: It was, she clearly studied your faces.
0: She did.
1: Your visages.
0: Yeah.
1: That's awesome.
0: She
1: Congrats.
0: Got first place. So it was fantastic.
1: That's awesome.
0: It was hysterical, though, because we put Bjorn right next to it and just, oh, God, it's the cutest thing. So I think we're going to run that today. We did a little piece out there. But, yeah, congratulations to her. I can't remember her name off the top of my head. But we saw the ribbon. I'm like, oh, my goodness, she got first place for
1: that. That's amazing.
0: Yeah.
1: That's incredible.
0: But that Creative Arts Building, there is some stuff in there.
1: I just want to say this. This is what I do love about the fair. There's a lot to love about the fair.
0: Yeah.
1: But one of the things I love about the fair is you get to see it, like, tangible evidence of how creative humans are.
0: Yes.
1: And it's real. Like, these things that people have made came out of their brains, and then their bodies made them. And that is cool.
0: Yeah.
1: I love that.
0: There is a skeleton, a life-size skeleton made of, like, yarn. It looks like it.
1: That is incredible. Yeah.
0: Jeff, executive producer Jeff, goes, that's my goal weight.
1: Oh, my gosh. Oh, just if people would put all their energy toward that kind of cool creation and not emailing people. I'm just saying that is
0: Mickey.
1: That is what the world should be.
0: Yeah, right? Roxanne. Yeah, yeah.
1: Oh, we're naming names.
0: But
1: just seriously, if we all just put our energy toward positive endeavors like that, instead of just being angry at things.
0: Making a skeleton out of yarn.
1: How cool is that?
0: Yeah.
1: I love people.
0: There was a pasta making demo yesterday.
1: Oh.
0: Holly, that's right,
1: you
0: in
1: guys.
0: The kitchen. I was
1: I have to tell you, have you ever made homemade pasta?
0: Yes, I did once.
1: I only make it homemade.
0: Holly.
1: I know what that sounded like. There's a
0: reason
1: why.
0: Sorry, Holly, you and I have to buy packaged pasta.
1: You don't have to. That's what I want. What I want you to know is it's so much easier than you think. Because that's the thing, is that we always, because my son, it's like his favorite meal. And so I always make it homemade, and it is easy.
0: Easy?
1: It's very easy. You don't have to boil it as long.
0: Do you have a pasta mill?
1: Thanks for asking. I have multiple ways that I do this. I do have one of the hand crankers. I'll be honest. If I really want to impress people, that's what I do. But it does take time, effort, and energy. And so I did buy an attachment for my mixer.
0: Oh.
1: And that has just cut my production time in half.
0: You have it for the KitchenAid?
1: Yes.
0: Yeah.
1: And then the other thing you can do, I mean, you don't even actually need that thing. You can just roll it out with a wine bottle or a rolling pin real thin and then just cut it with a knife.
0: Okay.
1: It's really not hard.
2: I'm a regular Italian Nona.
1: I'm like a pioneer.
0: Yeah.
1: Thank you.
0: Hi, Nona. We're going to take a break. Nona, Holly, and I will be right back. Stay with us.
3: Morning sunshine. It's a limited edition Dunkin' pumpkin spice donut covered pretzel.
1: Wait, I'm really confused. Sorry, my brain just broke. Also, where am I getting this Dunkin' Donuts? Why am I getting a pretzel that tastes like a donut?
3: But you're not getting it at Dunkin' Donuts. You're getting it at the grocery store. So
1: okay,
3: to my point,
1: I'm seriously, I think I just turned inside out.
3: It's a pretzel that's covered in chocolate, but the chocolate is not chocolate. It's pumpkin spice donut covered pretzel. So the covering tastes like...
0: She shut off again. She shut off again.
1: I'm short circuiting again.
3: Come back to me.
0: There goes Khalid.
1: She's offline.
0: She's offline, everybody. 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

0: Gemini. Cupid with arrows, babe. I'm just shooting my shot. If I could get in, drop me a pin.
1: Welcome back. We are live. We are live for day two at the Minnesota State Fair.
2: Oh, well, there's a two.
1: I'm Jace with Colleen and Ollie. Right before we clicked our mics on, this was Colleen. Let me do a reenactment of Colleen.
2: Okay.
1: So Justin Bieber singing. Colleen. Manure.
3: It just whacked me in the face.
4: I can smell it too.
3: Yes.
1: I can't.
3: Mm-hmm. Oh, Jason, give it some time.
1: My nose. I mean, maybe I do have allergies because I'm a little sniffly at this time of the day.
3: Well, number one, it's brisk. Number two, you're not used to doing your job in the elements.
4: Yeah, and we're almost in September, so we are doing some seasonal transitions.
3: It's
4: here.
3: True, but I will say there is, I believe, there's a manure smell coming from the westerly direction, maybe like southwest.
4: Yeah.
1: Okay. Perhaps.
4: Well, that's where the barns are.
3: Yeah. So that makes sense, right? So it's just sort of, if you kind of just look this way, Jason, it'll come for you at some point.
1: I just love that right before we cracked open the mic.
3: Oh, there it is. We're at the state fair.
1: That's right. We are.
3: How do you know?
1: Manure.
3: Hey, speaking of better than vomit, because Holly, we've been able to identify the early pukers.
1: Oh, we saw, because this happened what time yesterday?
3: It was late in the show. It was probably in the third hour.
4: I was coming back from the bathroom, and I saw two people crouched over a bench with kitty litter scraping it up.
1: Oh.
4: And it was like, oh, we got a puker.
3: Well, then, during our meet and greet, which, by the way, happens daily from 9 to 9:30. We learned,
1: which is a blessing to do that. It is a mental game changer for me. But anyway,
3: it was so fun. Anywho, Zwetsy, we learned from our wonderful listeners that it was these two guys that were dressed up as a hot dog.
1: Yes,
3: two hot dogs. They were, and I saw them. I saw them walk away, and I thought there's people in hot dogs. But you know what? I didn't say anything. Do you know why?
1: Why?
3: Because my meds had kicked in.
1: That's right.
3: But then I learned later that it was the hot dog guys that puked.
4: So what you're saying is, you learn, Colleen, you need to listen to your intuition and say something when you see something.
3: One of the things that I've learned about my issue is that I blurt a lot. And so that's, we're trying to tame that a little bit. But yeah, I didn't see the action happen, but I did see the actors
1: do it.
3: Yeah.
1: I just find extra humor in the fact that two men dressed as hot dogs vomited.
3: Two men dressed as hot dogs at 8:30 in the morning.
4: Too much fare too soon.
3: Yeah, you gotta ease in, pal.
4: I may have seen a clip of them on the local news that they were waiting outside.
3: Okay.
4: The fair before it opened. I'll have to find it, because then I was like,
3: I need that.
4: Is that the hot dog guy? Because it was just one hot dog and then one something else, but it could have been a mistaken identity.
3: I don't know how many people come dressed as hot dogs. I have to say this, because I noticed this during your show, Jason.
1: Yeah.
3: And I noticed this throughout the fair. The fair is a special time, because it's the time where people, ordinary people who are just pedestrians, think they're going to get their 15 minutes of fame behind a shot.
1: Yep.
3: Behind a live shot.
1: Oh, yes.
3: It's just with love, you don't have to do anything. You can just sit. You don't have to throw your children up in the air. You don't have to make faces. You don't have to dance. You can just sit.
1: This is just the truth, and it sounds mean, but do you know what photographers, like TV photographers that work, do you know what they call a TV camera?
3: No, what?
1: Moron magnets.
3: It fully is. And you know what I also want to tell people? I want to just like pull people aside and be like, just FYI, they're going to actually move the camera off of you if you behave that way. You're not getting the attention you think you're getting.
1: No. It's
3: okay, thanks. Yeah, but it is entertaining for me. There literally was a person throwing their children in the air during your show yesterday.
1: Oh, really?
3: Oh, yeah.
1: Oh, I didn't
3: behind
1: see.
3: You. So you're, Jason has, like, there's a crowd behind. Is there seating behind you?
1: There is, yeah.
3: And there's a dad who is lifting his children
1: like
3: into
1: Simba?
3: The shot. Yeah, like Simba. And I'm like, Ow!
1: It's like, sir, you're going to get on TV.
3: And then clearly the other kid gets jealous, so he puts one down and picks the other one up, and Simba's that one, too. People, we're a strange breed.
1: Yes.
3: I love us, though. I love humans.
1: I do, too.
3: I really do, honestly.
1: I like some of them, yeah.
3: I mean,
1: some of
3: you
1: them.
3: Know.
1: Not all of them, but... oh, God, speaking of

0: here comes a here comes a golf cart full of special people. Keith Marler.
1: Hi.
0: And he's Dale Kay. Oh, look, Dale Kay's shopping on Amazon or something.
1: They let
0: anyway.
1: Keith drive the
0: well,
1: cart?
0: That's a good question. He's not legally supposed to, okay. But he does. Because he just...
1: I don't know. It is kind of fun.
0: It is kind of fun
1: it's
0: to drive.
1: It's kind of fun to drive a little golf cart.
0: A little, sometimes. But not through the fair. There's nothing... Oh. Trying to avoid...
1: Well, at this time, it's fine.
0: Mowing people down.
1: Later,
0: yeah.
1: It's like, you know what it makes me think of? Do you know who I believe have actually a special place in heaven? The people who drive the airport things... You know, when you're walking through the airport,
0: the
1: and they
0: club
1: have
0: the, cars.
1: Yes.
0: Yes.
1: Those people, there's a special place in heaven for them.
0: Yes.
1: Because they are the happiest, kindest people.
0: They're very sweet.
1: And that must be the most frustrating job because people cannot walk well.
0: We have an update. We have an update on the hot dog pukers.
2: Oh, I don't know.
0: Okay.
2: I'm pretty sure
1: one is a hot dog and the other one's a taco. And actually, that is what I saw.
0: Okay.
1: Because I did think one of them just had a really crappy hot dog costume, but it turns out it's a taco.
0: We cannot confirm or deny, but the taco hot dog pukers did manage to sneak a picture with gubernatorial candidate Amy Klobuchar.
1: I'm telling you.
0: We don't know if this photograph was taken pre or post vomit.
1: Pretty sure.
0: Pre or post puke, but she did.
1: Holly, how did you find it? Gosh, you're good at your job.
0: How did you find this?
2: Because I remember seeing something on social media guy with people dressed as a hot dog. Now we can't, this is all rumor, hearsay, conjecture. This was from a source that talked to us. At the meet and greet yesterday.
1: Yes.
2: So we don't know.
1: I don't know. Listen, I don't know what if, but.
0: Okay,
1: how,
0: what are
1: but
0: the
1: again,
0: chances?
1: How many hot dogs and tacos.
0: Grown men.
1: Were there yesterday
0: dressed as hot dogs
1: at the
0: and
1: fair.
0: Tacos.
1: I'm just saying, oh, odds are good. Conditions are favorable. I gotta look closer.
0: Oh, that's why, Khalid, take a good look.
3: Yeah,
0: is that who you saw yesterday?
1: That feels right.
2: So we don't know.
0: We do not know.
2: No.
0: But,
2: no.
0: However,
2: we're
0: chances are good.
2: We're not journalists, and we don't pretend to be them.
1: But the magic eight ball says.
0: Conditions are favorable.
1: Outlook good.
0: That this is the same taco and the same hot dog.
1: Oh, my gosh.
0: Oh, that's the best thing ever.
1: 8:30 a.m. Holly, you are so good at your job.
0: You are so
1: the way
0: good,
1: that
0: Holly.
1: You just pulled that up.
0: That's right.
1: That's our girl.
0: Is Bjorn wearing cheetah or leopard pants shorts today?
1: Oh.
2: They're very cute.
1: Oh, he got very upset.
0: Yeah, he got very defensive of his animal print. I don't know. I misidentified
1: they're
0: the animal.
1: They're leopard.
0: Oh, they're leopard. Okay, I'm very sorry.
1: Not cheetah.
0: No, they're leopard. I apologize.
1: You better watch out. The claws will come out.
0: Because he's a leopard.
1: Yes.
0: That's right.
1: Not a cheetah.
0: No, they're here for the 7 a.m. meeting for the TV show, which, by the way, you heard us mention the meet and greet. Our meet and greet is 9 to 9:30. Come on, see us. And then if you so choose, you're here, we should have a good crowd. We usually do on Fridays. Come on down to the Fox booth. The Jason Show is there for 2 glorious hours.
1: Glorious.
0: Glorious
1: Bring
0: hours.
1: Your children and throw them up in front of the camera. Give them their moment.
0: Oh, God. Yeah, I had a sweet gentleman in a commercial break come up to me and do the thing that my my shyness activates. He goes, "Do you remember me from the 2018 fair?" And I went, "Oh no,
1: sorry."
0: And I feel so bad, like, oh God, my butthole just like tenses up. I'm like, "Oh no, I don't remember you. I'm so sorry." I'm like, and he looks at me like, "You don't?" I'm like, "No, I'm sorry, Scooby.
1: I'm gonna need a little more than that."
0: Yeah, don't know why I called Scooby, but it's fine.
1: Well, what if it was his name?
0: That's right.
2: You remembered.
0: I did. Hour 2 out here at the fair when we continue. Back in a moment.
4: Where talk is fun.
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4: 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Everything entertainment.
1: Back to school brings the excitement of new learning, new adventures, and new friends. 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
9: Good morning, My Talkers. This is Leah with a look at what is happening on the roads right now. We are cleaning up a little bit of a mess on 52 southbound between Plato Boulevard and Eaton Street in St. Paul. There's some debris on the roadway. And yes, an I-494 westbound, a crash between Minnesota 62 and the Robert Street exit in Inver Grove Heights is causing a bit of a delay. Getting some slowdowns through the city right now. It's 35W just at about the 31st to 28th Street intersections right there. Also, an update for this weekend. We do have a closure. 35E is going to be closed from 10 o'clock this evening until 5 a.m. Monday morning. You're going to be using 35W for that detour between 694 and the Forest Lake split. Increasing clouds today and a chance of showers tonight with a low near 67. 81 tomorrow with more showers in the morning. That's going to be tapering off and a slight chance of thunderstorms and a cloudy Saturday night ahead of us. All right, now, fair skies this morning. It's 59 degrees at My Talk.
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11: 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There doesn't appear to be a record for that already, so we wish them all the very best. And an update from Dolly Parton's sister, Stella. She shared that her sister was willing to try experimental drugs to help other cancer patients. 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The network later said, quote, "We regret the error and apologize to the Parton family." 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

0: We actually are walking directly into the sun.
1: Yeah.
0: What's up, everybody? Welcome to Hour 2. It's the Jason Matheson Show, live from the Minnesota State Fair, right here on My Talk. I'm Jason, right over there. She is the pride of the 4-H booth. The kids love her. It's Colleen Lindstrom.
1: Good morning, buddies.
0: And she is the miracle of birth. I'm sorry. It's Holly Roberts.
2: Straight out the canal.
1: It's true. Just right on the My Talk stage. Down the chute. Yep. Right here. Here we are.
0: Coming up today at 8:30.
2: I need a wet nap, though. I got a little bit of afterbirth on me.
1: Okay.
0: Oh, that's a bridge.
1: Oh, that's the bridge
0: for her.
2: I'm talking about a sacred biological process.
0: Pasta maker Polly over here suddenly gets sensitive, Holly.
1: Oh, God. Oh, gosh.
0: Oh.
1: Well, you know, here we are.
0: Oh, gosh.
1: You know, we have a little cleanup on aisle two. No pun intended. Holly and I did some investigative work on the taco and the hot dog.
0: Did you?
1: Yeah. Turns out that picture was from last year.
0: Oh.
2: But I swear they're okay. So
1: that
2: was
1: might be local, their thing.
2: There was local news footage of people waiting in line on the first day of the Minnesota State Fair, and they interviewed the taco and the hot dog. So, and they were wearing the same exact outfit.
1: Yeah.
2: So
1: I think that's their thing.
2: And I can't source where I saw that. It, you know, the algorithm served me up something and now it's gone. But
0: yeah. Okay.
1: And you, what can you say? What can you say, Jason?
0: Maybe it's their tradition.
1: I think it is. I think it's their thing.
2: Yeah.
0: It's great.
1: Good. Listen, we all have things.
0: We all have things.
1: We all have stuff we do.
0: But can I tell you the reason I'm laughing? Do we sound different?
2: Yeah, we turned up a little bit.
0: We got, okay, yeah, I wanted to make sure nothing was wrong.
2: Yeah, maybe because it's 7 a.m. and now the fair is
0: okay,
2: officially.
0: Yeah, sure.
1: Hey, everybody. Mm-hmm. Good morning. Oh, hi. Sorry. Hello.
0: Hi.
1: Have a great fair day.
0: Here's why this is, and Holly knows half of the story. What we're talking about is there's a picture of the hot dog, two gentlemen dressed as a hot dog and a taco, and we think they vomited yesterday.
1: We believe.
0: Okay.
1: We know somebody did, and we know that there was a hot dog involved.
0: At 8:30 in the morning.
1: At 8:30 a.m.
0: Okay, so then Holly found this picture of two grown men. One is a hot dog, one is a taco. With a photograph of them with gubernatorial candidate
1: Amy Klobuchar.
0: Here's why I take 14% more delight from this.
1: Oh, gosh.
0: First, my talkers know I have a little funny history with Amy Klobuchar. For years, she would always come, before she was running for something, she would come up on our show stage and we would do a little segment with her. And every time she would do it, 4 years in a row, I swear she never made eye contact with me. She would only look at Holly and Alexis all the time. And I thought she was scared of me. Holly, right? You remember this?
2: I wasn't involved.
0: You weren't involved in this?
2: No.
0: Oh, it was McLean. Okay.
2: Yes,
0: yeah,
2: it was
0: Dawn.
2: Pre-me.
0: It was pre-Holly. But every year, Colleen, I'm not joking, she would just look like I would be literally looking at her in her eyes and she would look to the left. And I thought, oh my God, is she afraid? Like, am I like Medusa? Like, am I going to turn her to stone?
1: Yeah.
0: Okay. Well, the last year she did actually look at me. Okay. Then we had her on the TV show and this is why that photograph is so funny to me. And Jeff and Bjorn were laughing about this. This isn't about her. This is what I always say. When a star sometimes is a pill, or like on a red carpet, 50% of the time I don't blame the star. I blame their handlers.
1: Oh, sure, sure. Yeah.
0: It's their handlers. This was another case of this. This was like 2 years ago. Senator Klobuchar took pictures on day one with firefighters, with the St. Paul firefighters that do the charity calendar and they're shirtless. So she did that on day one, and then we had her like on day two on the TV show. And Jeff and Bjorn had arranged a great surprise. They had booked the firefighters to reunite with, like, come out and surprise her during the segment to add a little fun, because we don't do politics on either show.
1: Yep.
0: So to make it more fun, we're like, well, let's bring, because that photo went viral. I mean, it went on BuzzFeed, it went everywhere. So we thought, oh, this is fun. Her people at the time found out and freaked the blank out to Jeff and the crew. We're like, absolutely not. We cannot have
3: And we're like, wait a minute. She took the photo yesterday. Like, what are
1: it's
3: you
1: worried
3: about?
1: It's only 24 hours old. It's just a quick reunion.
3: It's shirtless firefighters for charity. Like, what are you? And I just thought, they made us stop it 4 seconds before we went on air.
1: Oh.
3: And I thought, how foolish of you. This is a fun moment. You're not seeing the forest for the trees. I get you're trying to protect her, but you're actually not in this case. You're making a really bad call.
1: It could have just been fun.
3: It could have been a fun moment and humanized her. Yeah. I mean, it's just, anyway. So when I see that, when I see any politician with a hot dog and a taco. I think of that. I'm like, you know, hey, look, they have to take pictures with all sorts of people.
1: It's true.
3: Yeah.
2: Hot dogs and tacos vote too.
3: What?
1: It's true.
2: Hot dogs and tacos.
1: You know what? Hot dogs and tacos have a voice.
3: They do. This is a democracy.
2: They have a voice. It is. Right?
3: Oh. I wonder if they're going to come out today. I wonder if a hot dog and taco.
1: I don't know. Listen, I don't know if it's an everyday thing or if it's just a first day treat.
2: Well, maybe. We got some electrolytes if they
1: seriously,
2: needed.
1: we can share our. Hey, speaking of, Jason, you got a new flavor today. Did you ever get into that?
3: I did not. I waited. So, not just when we're in the studio, but we bring our electrolytes everywhere on location.
1: We do travel, and especially with the State Fair, it's important to hydrate.
3: And Holly, I have a new flavor.
2: What flavor is that?
3: Watermelon. Raspberry melon.
2: Ooh.
1: It's like a cantaloupe experience.
2: Okay. Yeah,
1: which I'm curious about.
2: That sounds
3: ready?
2: Nice.
3: No.
1: Yes.
3: Let me make this dramatic.
1: Thank you. I wonder if Liquid IV is at the Minnesota State Fair. They should be. That's a missed opportunity.
3: They're everywhere now.
1: I know, but they should have an activation somewhere here.
3: Oh, why is... Uh-oh. My buttons aren't playing. Uh-oh. I don't think it's Leah's. I think it's something... Adam, no... Nothing's playing out here. Okay, forget it. I'll have to have Adam look at my machine out here. Okay, here we go.
1: Should we sing the beverage music?
3: Nothing's... Look at that, Adam. Every time I hit it, it becomes...
1: Oh, you're an audition!
3: God, Adam is so good.
1: He's so good at his job.
3: I know. Here we go.
1: There it is.
3: Ooh.
1: Oh, you liked it.
3: New favorite.
1: Really?
3: Oh, new favorite.
1: I saw that hit your taste buds. I don't really have cooties.
3: Do you want a sip?
1: Kinda.
3: Yeah, take a sip. Okay. I don't have cooties.
1: I'm really excited about this.
3: Okay. You should.
1: Oh.
3: Isn't that delightful?
1: Yeah, the cantaloupe.
3: Holly, would you like a little sippy sip?
2: I have
1: that
2: cooties.
1: You have
2: so I don't want to infect you.
1: I have cooties.
3: Denied.
1: The cantaloupe gets you on the front and the back.
3: God willing.
1: The raspberry just sort of like hugs it. It's great.
3: That could be a new fave. And that's a sugar-free one. Liquid IV.
1: I love that. I love a sugar-free Liquid IV.
3: I do. So there we go. Hey, come on out before we take a break and recharge our battery a little here. Some business to attend to. Today's daily sponsor, who is it today, Holly?
1: Turtle Lake.
2: It is Turtle Lake Casino.
3: Okay, can I tell you? I interrupted Holly. She's doing further investigative work on the taco and the hot dog.
2: I found them in line where they were talking about. Well, hold on a second.
1: Is it the same guys?
3: There they are. Oh, that's a pizza. No, that's a taco.
2: That's a taco.
1: Oh. Yeah, it's the same guys.
2: Okay. I think that's their thing.
1: And
2: it was from yesterday, so I needed to get...
3: Oh, God. Holly is Leslie stalling her ass off.
1: She sure is.
2: Let me tell you.
1: She sure is.
2: My dream was to be a producer on Frontline, okay?
3: And you are doing it now.
1: Listen, we can cosplay that at the Minnesota State Fair. At the State Fair, you can be anything.
3: Anything you want to be.
2: A dream.
3: Thanks to St. Croix Casino, they're our daily sponsor. Thanks to Chanhassen Dinner Theater for the boards we're standing on right now. Mm-hmm. We're literally looking at a plate of chicken Chanhassen. Mm-hmm. It's fantastic. Help Partners Park Nicollet, the lactation station, by the yard furniture for the beautiful rocking chairs that our audience member has been sitting on since 6:30. What's your name?
1: Mary.
3: It's the Mary. We're going to name that rocker the Mary.
1: That is the Mary.
3: That's the Mary.
1: Mary
3: right
1: came in. Nobody was here yet.
3: Nobody.
1: I was like, how'd you get past security? She just waltzed right in. Good morning. I got her sunglasses and she sat down and she is holding down the fort.
3: I'm putting a sign on that rocker. That's the Mary for the rest of the fair right there.
1: Mm-hmm.
3: Thanks to Hammernick's Flooring for
1: the flooring.
2: What fine flooring it is.
1: They do best.
0: We love Hammernecks. Mm-hmm. Mm-hmm. We're going to take a break. We'll be back right after this.
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0: Welcome back, everyone. It's Jason Matheson Show, starring Colleen Lindstrom, starring Holly Roberts, starring you, starring two men dressed as a taco and a hot dog. Thank you so much for being here. We appreciate it.
1: I did get a text from somebody who shall remain nameless. I will keep their anonymity.
0: Okay.
1: I did see the taco and the hot dog at the fair walking yesterday. It's true.
0: We're telling you, they're everywhere.
2: I'm glad that we have sources.
0: I know we do. That
2: they're being corroborated.
0: We are well sourced. Speaking of that, welcome back again. We are here thanks to St. Croix Casino. Thanks to Chanhassen for sponsoring our stage. Our merch booth is getting ready to open.
1: Oh, they're open.
0: They're open now?
1: Oh, yeah.
0: That's
1: Can I just give a shout out to our amazing promotion staff?
0: I wish you would.
1: Because they're awesome anyway, and they handle the requests of people who are hungry for their merch. But they also cook in the sun from about now until 1.
0: Yeah. They roast. They sizzle.
1: They literally roast because the sun shines directly through the open window. So when you see them,
0: yeah,
1: please wipe their brow.
0: Yeah.
1: Say thank you to them for their kindness and love.
0: Yeah.
1: Because they do it because they love the craft.
0: Brooke, our promotions director, fries up like a little empanada.
1: She does.
0: We have to flip her like an egg every twice in a while. That's right. She roasts out there like an empanada.
1: Mm-hmm.
0: Yeah. Colleen is sporting the debut of our brand new show shirt, Kindness is Free. That's right.
1: I love it. It's a great shirt.
0: It looks really good on you.
1: Thank you. Mm-hmm. Thank you. I think it looks good on everybody.
0: That's right.
1: Because kindness looks good on everybody.
0: The font provided by Family Ties.
1: Thank you, Stephen Elise Keaton.
2: Sha-na-na-na.
1: Sit, Ubu, sit.
0: Good dog. Ruff. So come get the shirt. It's available here, and all the other show shirts look really good. Do we have a sweatshirt this year?
2: We do, and it's very cute.
1: It's super really cute. I just actually pulled it out to size it because I got to figure out what size I want. It's a hoodie,
0: it's
1: a zippy hoodie. We love a zipped hoodie.
0: We do.
1: Yeah.
2: And it's navy.
0: Looks good.
1: And it has
0: everyone.
1: The talk bubble on the back.
2: Yeah, so it's very classy. It's very discreet branding.
1: It's just a whiff of my talk.
2: Yeah.
0: Brooke Empanada is a classy gal. That's right.
1: Flip that egg.
0: I like your britches today. I was just noticing the pockets on your britches.
1: Thanks. I like them too. You know what this is? These are a Stitch Fix. You know, sometimes I think I canceled my Stitch Fix, and then it shows up again. And I'm like,
2: that's a nice surprise.
1: And it is kind of a nice surprise, because you don't have to keep anything. You can just sort of shop and then go, I don't know. But, when something shows up and it's a surprise, it's kind of nice.
0: Did you guys, after we did our meet and greet, which, by the way, is now 9 to 9:30, which, by the way, can I tell you, it's a gift from God for me.
1: It compresses your day to a manageable.
0: Yeah, because I used to do it after the 2-hour TV show, and it was kind of my battery runneth dryeth. Yeah. This is glorious. It was fantastic.
1: Oh, we met so many wonderful people yesterday. So thank you for coming out.
0: Can we give a shout out to one particular woman?
1: Oh my gosh. Oh, okay. We met the most lovely woman named Cheryl, and she, got a little choked up, and then I got choked up.
0: Yeah.
1: Because she just was like, this is a joyful, you guys are joyful. And I was like, this is seriously what I love about this job, is that all we do is stand on a stage.
0: Yeah.
1: any given day, we sit in a sensory deprivation chamber, open up a microphone and say things, and it makes it worth it. It just was really lovely to meet her. I'm going to get choked up again.
0: Yeah. Mm-hmm. We all did. Three of us kind of got choked up.
1: Yeah.
0: She was so sweet and, nice t-shirts. Choked up, and to be even one more layer.
1: Yeah, throw it out there, man.
0: To be
1: Say it.
0: One more layer of honesty here, laying it all out there. I would be lying to you if I said don't want to speak for the three of us.
1: But you can probably.
0: There was a little bit of trepidation about mm-hmm. this year and being out with the public, because you never know, given the changes of the show and what happened, and we never knew if people were going to be mean or say things unwarranted to us, and I was kind of fearing it.
1: Yeah.
0: I was
1: dreading
0: it.
1: Day one went well. Let's
0: day
1: just say
0: one
1: that.
0: Was, we had a line, yes. And people were so kind, and kindness trumped meanness.
1: Yeah.
0: And And she literally, that one woman, she said that we made her day. She made our day.
1: Yeah.
0: I mean, and she kind of restored my faith in people.
1: Yeah, it was really lovely.
0: It's not hyperbole. I thought about her several times yesterday.
1: Yeah.
0: So
1: it was just, me too, actually.
0: Yeah.
1: Honestly, I really did, because this is such a fun job to do. And
0: yes,
1: it's easy to think, in any job, honestly, any job I've ever had, it's easy to think, oh, I'm just doing this thing and it doesn't make any difference at all. And it doesn't matter really, honestly, what you do. It does make a difference.
0: Absolutely.
1: In somebody's life. So that was very special.
0: And then a woman, Holly, then that Kate woman, that sweet, sweet woman, Kate, did a canvas for me. Of a lightsaber, hand-drawn, hand-painted painting of a light. She knows I'm a Star Wars fan.
1: Yeah.
0: She sent me the most lovely email last night.
1: Oh.
0: And I told her, I said, it's going up in my office.
1: It glows in the dark. She used glow-in-the-dark paint.
0: For the blade.
1: Holly had her hands over her eyes.
0: Holly tested it.
1: I want it to glow.
2: Yeah, yeah, just had to do a little quality control.
1: It was very cool.
2: In action.
1: Yeah.
0: People were so... so wonderful yesterday. I mean, it was great to see.
1: It was a good day.
0: It was a really good day. We had great people down at the TV show, and I tried some foods. Hansen.
1: Okay, let's talk.
0: Okay, Hansen brought a lot of the new food, some of the things.

0: new foods every year.
1: Uh-huh.
0: So I'm a pretty good arbiter of like, okay, that's good. Oh, right. That's overblown. Oh, the buzz isn't worth it. I know the pickle stuff has gotten, like the pickle pie at my friend at Lulu. I love Lulu's. No shame. I love them over there. I used to work with them. I know that got a lot of buzz. You know what didn't get a lot of buzz? And that is, and was one of the best things I ate yesterday, and I ate a lot of the new foods.
1: What?
0: O'Gara's has these little, basically they're dumplings that are cheeseburgers in, like on a stick.
1: Okay, that sounds
0: I'm not describing
1: delicious.
0: Them well.
2: The Sligo slider bites on a stick. Handmade dumplings stuffed with a cheeseburger blend made of beef, cheddar, pickle, and onion.
3: Don't talk about this and not have it.
2: I have to. Skewered on a stick and deep fried. Served with homemade Thousand Island dressing.
1: Sexy music. That sounds so good.
0: I am not joking. That is the sleeper hit. Now, look, there's still Hanson's bringing some other stuff today. That was the. And I think she brought 12 things total. That was the sleeper hit.
1: Really?
0: And I love that it's O'Gara's. I love the O'Gara's people.
1: Yeah, that sounds so good.
0: It is. Repeat that again. Describe that again.
2: It's the Sligo slider bites on a stick. Handmade dumplings stuffed with a cheeseburger blend made of beef, cheddar, pickle, and onion. Skewered on a stick and deep fried. Served with homemade Thousand Island
1: That's
2: dressing.
1: That's the thing that makes it sing for me.
0: That's Holly's very sensual reading
3: Island
0: of that.
3: Dressing?
1: The Thousand Island dressing?
0: Oh, the dipping sauce was good. Oh.
1: Yes.
0: I'm not. Guys, get to O'Gara's. That was the hit.
1: Really?
0: Yes.
1: Okay, I love that. What else did you eat?
0: Mancini's has some sort of like olive salami walkable chips. You know the Target Field has the
1: walking taco.
0: This was a Mancini's version of this.
2: The walking chopped Italian grinder.
1: Ooh.
0: What Holly said. Holly, would you like to essentially read the description of that?
2: Chopped Italian grinder sandwich style blend of sliced salami, pepperoncini, green olives, artichoke, roasted red peppers, and fresh mozzarella pearls. Tossed in Italian dressing, layered over a bag of Dutch crunch parmesan and garlic kettle chips, and drizzled with a Calabrian chili aioli.
1: Ooh, a nice drizzle.
0: Another, I'm not a big olive fan. But that was a winner if you want something like that lighter.
1: Oh, that sounds
0: not
1: really
0: fried
1: good.
0: Necessarily.
1: And I'll also say like that Italian like what do they call it? Like a grinder salad is people are into that. Like pasta salads with the Italian like the salami and all the yummy stuff.
0: I like the salami.
1: We're really into that now. I've heard that about you.
0: Yeah,
2: right. Yeah, we're into chunks.
0: Yeah. Mm-hmm. I've saved now the O'Gara's was tied with something.
1: Oh.
0: And I will tell you the number one favorite new food that I tried yesterday out of all. And I tried again like 12 of them. I'll tell you what it is after the break.
4: Where talk is fun.
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4: 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Everything entertainment.
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4: Good morning, my talkers. This is Leah with a look at what is happening on the roadways for your morning drive. We've got a crash on I-694 westbound between Minnesota 65 and exit 37. That's University Avenue in the Fridley area. Looks like Invergrove Heights, that wreck down there has gotten cleaned up and traffic is moving a little smoother. And we are seeing a little bit of a slowdown on 394. Also got to let you know about a closure coming up starting at 10 o'clock tonight. We are going to be closed on 35E between 694 and the Forest Lake split through 5 a.m. Monday morning. You're going to be using 35W for a detour this weekend. Plan accordingly. Increasing clouds this afternoon and a chance of showers tonight with a 30% chance, of showers and cloudy skies, a low near 67. Tomorrow, 81. Showers are likely in the morning and some afternoon thunderstorms, keeping things interesting. Right now at the MyTalk studios, just a few clouds at 61 degrees.
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0: Welcome back, everyone. I'm Jace with Colleen and Holly. We're here at day two of the Minnesota State Fair. The gates are open. The beautiful people are here in the audience.
1: The ugly people stayed home.
0: That's right. That's right.
1: Just kidding.
0: No, no.
1: There's no such thing.
0: No. Well,
1: there's ugly attitudes, though.
0: Yeah.
1: Leave that at home, please.
0: That's right, Roxanne. But yeah, we're so glad you're here on the Chanhassen Dinner Theater stage. We have all the broadcasters. Well, no, Don and Steve are not here today.
1: They're only here on the two Thursdays and then the Saturday that they're broadcasting.
0: That's right.
1: I'm going to miss them.
0: Yeah, I want to see. Yeah.
2: They'll be here tomorrow.
1: Well, so, oh, yeah,
2: they're
1: tomorrow.
2: Following us.
0: That's
2: we're
0: right.
2: going to be 11 to 1 tomorrow.
1: So they're the show after us tomorrow.
2: They're 1 to 3.
0: And let's be clear, we're going to miss Donna.
1: And Steve.
0: And that's about the only two people we're going to miss from that show.
1: I don't
0: show.
1: Know who else.
0: I don't know who else does that show.
1: Mm-mm.
0: Nope. Doesn't ring a bell.
1: Persona non grata.
0: That's right. We'll be seeing him tomorrow.
1: I don't even remember why we're beefing with him, but...
0: Oh, because remember, he referred to us as the show before his.
1: Yes.
0: But we'll be with him tomorrow because both of us, Donna and Steve, and the three of us, we're doing a special Saturday show.
1: We are.
0: Because our big boss, Dan... Here's what he loves in order. You ready?
1: Mm-hmm.
0: Theater.
1: Mm-hmm.
0: Picking up awards mm-hmm. from around the country. His family. State Fair.
1: That's in that order.
0: The State Fair.
1: It's very true.
0: He goes cuckoo for Cocoa Puffs over the State Fair.
1: This is like his Christmas.
0: That's actually, he's here today. This is no joke. He's here with his daughter.
1: Aww.
0: Yes. And he goes, I can play trivia if you want. And I go, nope, already booked. Sorry. I said no to the boss, which can I tell you?
1: Best feeling in the world. Oh, man.
0: Best. I literally said no. I said we're booked. Thank you.
2: Come watch. I hope he does.
0: I hope he does.
1: You know what? We invite you to succeed elsewhere.
0: That's right, boss man. Mm-hmm. That's right. But we do have a special guest for our trivia. Colleen and I will be on a team today.
1: I'm so excited about this. I can't even tell you.
0: And we're going up against my husband, or as the woman who hates me, Roxanne, refers to him as Flippity Floppity. So Flippity Floppity, Colin.
1: He's bringing that good hair out here.
0: And my gal pal, Lisa LaCoursier, will be battling Colleen and myself. And Holly, what is thy category for the trivia today at 8:30?
2: The category today is Minnesota pop culture.
1: Oh. I'm so excited.
0: Oh, okay.
1: How do you feel about that, Jace?
0: I don't know. Holly, how should we feel about that category?
2: I think you should feel pretty good because it encompasses all of Minnesota.
0: Okay.
2: And all sorts of kind of pop culture. But think even outside of, like, the world of entertainment. Think about things that are intrinsically Minnesota, and that's going to kind of help
1: brands.
2: You out a little bit. Yeah. Some brands.
0: Brands.
1: Characters.
2: Exactly.
0: Okay.
1: I'm good. I feel good.
0: I think we're going to be okay.
1: I think we're going to be great.
0: That's today, 8:30. Okay, I kept you guys waiting. So yesterday, Stephanie Hansen from The Weekly Dish and Taste Buds was on the TV show, and she brought by a whole bunch of the new foods to try. Some of the buzzy ones, some of the non-buzzy ones. I told you that the non-buzzy one, the O'Gara's dumpling, cheeseburger dumpling, was an unexpected hit. Like, I loved it. That's what I'm eating for lunch today.
1: Oh.
0: And every day. So way to go to O'Gara's. But the thing that tied it, here we go. Chef Yia Vang's Hmong corn dog.
1: Okay, I need to know everything about this.
0: Put it in your mouth hole right now. Go get that.
1: Okay, talk about the flavor. Talk about the flavor journey that we're going on.
0: But first, Colleen,
1: yes,
0: we go
1: please.
0: Over to Holly to
1: yes.
0: essentially read the ingredients and the description of the Hmong corn dog.
2: All right. Well, this is a pork Hmong sausage flavored with ginger, garlic, fish sauce, chili, and lemongrass, made in collaboration with Karmarchuk's. Skewered, dipped in a cornmeal batter, and fried. Served with a side of citrus sauce.
1: Oh, Holly, the way you said skewered was so hot.
0: That was fantastic.
2: And excuse me, I can't pronounce the
1: Karmarchuk's.
2: Proper, no, I can do that.
1: Okay.
2: The proper name of the citrus sauce.
0: Okay.
1: What was the citrus sauce again?
2: It's Kua Taub.
1: Okay.
2: I'm close.
0: Thank you. Do not sleep on that sauce.
1: Mm.
0: I have said this for a long time. Yia's sauces, whatever sauce they provide you, dip it. because he makes the best sauces.
1: Okay.
0: That corn dog was revelatory. Mm. Like, that was, and I love all of Yia's stuff. I love that man. That is, and it's homemade.
1: Where do we find this?
0: Union Mung Kitchen in World,
1: the International Bazaar.
0: Yeah.
1: Okay.
0: Get there, go early, because he always has a line. His dumplings are great. That's his buns, I should say.
1: You're telling us you love his buns.
0: I love Yia's buns.
1: Okay.
0: But the buns always sell out. That was his first big hit.
1: Yep.
0: This.
1: So good.
0: So good.
1: It sounds fantastic.
0: I mean, it's a special made sausage by Komarczyk's. I already love Komarczyk's.
2: Oh, yum.
0: And you, that is, the sauce is the star. You dip that corn dog in that sauce, and it has a kick, just warning.
1: Oh.
0: So if mayonnaise is too spicy for you, you're out.
1: But just a little goes a long way then.
0: You can still just do the corn dog.
1: I have a business idea that I would like to roll out for the state fair.
0: I would, before you say it, just FYI, you just got a job. But go ahead, please.
1: I think that they should DoorDash. Like, I feel like there should
0: be a fair?
1: Way. Yeah, that you could. No. But like, you have to be at the fair.
0: Oh.
1: But like, you pull up on one of these benches and you can just like open up the app and be like, bring it to me.
0: It's not a bad idea, actually.
1: I'm just saying. Yeah,
0: that's like, not a bad idea.
1: I know, because sometimes, you know, you just want it to come to you.
2: And they'd be only
1: that's
2: special
1: really for
2: DoorDash
1: me.
2: Benches.
1: Yes.
2: So they would be like red. You would be like a red bench that you would sit on.
1: And you don't even need to staff people because, you know, they got robots to do that now.
0: You're not actually crazy.
1: As I say to my children all the time, I'm not as dumb as I look.
2: I know, but if it was a humanoid robot, I'd want to kick it in the
1: No, couch. We're not going to do the humanoid robots. We're going to do the little Roomba ones.
2: Those
1: you know, or like
2: fine.
1: When you go to the sushi restaurant and the robot brings you your drinks and it has the little fake face on it.
0: Well, think of seniors or people that have a variety of disabilities or
1: you want to come and experience the fair.
0: Yeah.
1: But maybe getting all around and getting to all the lines is not probably something you can do.
0: Yeah. So we have Uber benches.
1: Yeah.
0: And you have carts that bring, you go on a special app.
1: Yes.
0: And we got to workshop it a little bit, but you're not.
1: We'll tweak.
0: Yeah. It's not a bad idea.
1: I just seriously, because like right this very second, I'm a little tied up, but I want one of those dogs.
0: Would you be willing to pay a surcharge?
1: I sure would.
0: Okay.
1: I sure would.
0: Because you
1: got to
0: fund it somehow.
1: Yeah, you know.
0: Yeah.
2: Oh, that Hmong corn dog looks so good.
1: It sounds so good.
0: Holly, I know I have a rep for overblowing things, but you know in my 50s I'm working on that. I'm not blowing that up.
1: No. Well, the thing about it is,
0: Can I tell you?
1: It sounds fantastic.
0: Can I tell you what was not good?
1: Tell me. Sure.
0: That I just did not enjoy. And I don't want to, because I want all these vendors to do well, but it's getting a lot of publicity. I was one of the few. I was the minority. I did not like that pickle pie.
1: So I have to say something about pickles. I think now is the time.
0: Go, please.
1: Are we done with pickles
0: we
1: yet?
0: We are. Thank you. I said the same thing yesterday.
1: I like pickles. Some of my best friends are pickles.
0: Yeah.
1: I love a pickle.
0: Mm-hmm.
1: But like maybe it's time to let another fermented vegetable shine.
0: Yeah.
2: As you, Jason, said, you want everyone to shine and to prosper. But I am looking at a picture of this, and I'm getting a little foamy in my mouth, you know, like when your cat's getting ready to launch.
1: Do I ever.
2: Yep.
0: When your cat's getting ready to launch.
2: Yeah, and then you run around with a paper towel or like an old piece of
1: like,
2: paper.
1: Yeah. Just wait, stay off the rug. Stay off the rug.
2: That's what this pickle
1: Not
2: pie.
1: Not on the furniture.
2: Just looking at the picture, it's kind of making me... You know, there's a little fear factor element to it.
0: I'm thinking about it as I'm looking at the two of you. I get in a little rumbly in the tumbly. I did not enjoy it, and I wasn't being funny. I wasn't trying to be ridiculous for the show.
2: Yeah.
0: I didn't. And then Stephanie followed that up. I ate the other thing first. She had a shortbread cookie, a pickle cookie.
1: Yeah, so that's... I didn't enjoy that either. I'm just saying, if you're a pickle person, I get it.
2: You're thriving.
1: This is your moment. Today is your day. But I want you to enjoy life, and I want you to get all the pickles you can handle. I just think, culturally, maybe that we're done with maybe the pickle has reached peak.
0: There's the cookie.
2: Oh.
0: I know, and I felt bad. They're really good vendors. I just did not enjoy
2: this. This looks like my famous snickerdoodle, Jason. that I made with my friends.
1: Oh, I love this. Oh my gosh, this is one of my favorite Holly stories. Go, we were, go.
0: I don't know the story.
1: It's so good.
2: We were in middle school, and my friends and I were hanging out at my friend's house, and we decided to make snickerdoodle cookies.
1: So good.
2: Well, one of the ingredients was cream of tartar. And we were like, well, we don't have that. We're looking in the cupboard. We're going around everywhere. And then we looked in the fridge.
0: I know where this is going.
1: Yes, you do.
2: We looked in the fridge and we were like, well, there's tartar sauce. It's the same thing, right? So we made the snickerdoodles with tartar sauce.
1: My favorite Holly story.
2: I ate the cookie. I was like, it's not that bad.
1: Listen, you submit that to the state fair, somebody's running with that.
0: Somebody.
2: But that's what this cookie looks like with the tartar sauce chunks in it.
1: No.
0: Yeah.
1: No.
2: What I'm saying is it still tasted okay, but I'm looking at this and I'm getting frothy again.
1: Yeah.
0: Yeah.
1: This is how a Minnesotan, and I am one, so I can do this, reacts to a cookie like that. Oh. Well, that was unexpected.
2: That was interesting.
1: Oh,
0: I just didn't.
1: Oh, what a neat flavor.
0: I just didn't say anything on camera. I just kind of went,
2: okay.
0: I'll end with another good. I don't want to end on a negative. Holly, can you find the Tot Boss? They have Elote Tots.
2: Oh.
0: It's in a boat.
2: Ooh.
0: Oh, there it is. Can you read the description of that, Holly?
2: Deep-fried tater tots tossed in tahini and topped with an elote-style sauce made with roasted corn, diced peppers, cheddar cheese, crema and cream cheese, finished with cojita cheese, and more tahini.
1: Crema and cream cheese.
0: It's real good. It's corn is having a moment because Stephanie Shimp at Blue Barn has little corn ribs.
1: At which point I say move over pickle.
0: Yeah, bring in the
1: corn. Bring in the corn kernels.
0: The tot boss, that's a good choice.
1: Yeah. I could get into that.
0: Yeah. There were more positives than negatives
1: that
0: Hanson brought to me yesterday.
1: That's good. I just blanket advice. Let's just drop the pickle.
0: I think we're done. The pickle pizza, that was the peak a couple years ago.
1: We've reached the end. Yeah.
0: We're good.
1: Yeah.
0: But you do you, boo-boo. Go get that.
1: Again, I want pickle people to have their thing.
0: Yeah.
1: I'm not saying get rid of the pickle. I'm just saying we don't need new pickle stuff.
0: No. Again, the winners, just to repeat, the O'Gara's cheeseburger dumpling, Yia Vang's Mung Hot corn dog, my top two.
1: That sounds so good.
0: Of the fair. We're going to take a break. We'll be back right after this.
3: Part of the fun for me is the outfit.
4: Looking the part.
3: Because it's Vegas.
4: Because it's Vegas, baby. You got to live it up.
3: I theme dress for the state fair. So can you imagine theme dressing for Vegas for me?
5: I spent 17 days in Europe and had one bag. One carry-on bag.
3: Your vacation is my nightmare.
5: What? I washed my dirty underwear in sinks.
3: Okay, I wore the same outfit for 1 year in Iraq. Hey, Mike, what's going on these dang roads? Bye.
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0: Once again, thanks to our behind-the-scenes crew who works 82% harder than we ever will. Engineer Adams, our buddy, Mike, Brooke, Jess, all the team.
1: Several Pauls.
0: Everyone but B. Arthur. But anyway, come on out and join us. We're out here at the fair. But sincerely, thanks to everyone. They work their butt off so that we can get up here and
1: Whatever this is.
0: Yammer our mouth for several hours.
1: Yeah.
0: And we're going to be doing it again tomorrow, Holly, right? We're out here again tomorrow.
2: That's right. Special Saturday shows. The Weekly Dish will be out here from 9 to 11. Then we're going to be out here 11 to 1. And then Donna and Steve will be live at the Minnesota State Fair from 1 to 3 p.m.
0: Elizabeth and Marjorie will be out here tomorrow, too.
3: Yeah, they're going to be on the stage in Carousel Park. Yeah. We're also, Holly and I, and maybe you, if you're not lazy, will be introducing Live and Kickin'.
0: That's right.
2: Yeah, that's at 9 a.m. because it's Hubbard Day at the Minnesota State Fair tomorrow.
3: Jason, if those rockin' seniors can get up early to rock... I'm not trying to say that you're lazy.
0: I'm just offering
3: them.
0: No offense to you two, but I would really come out here early so I can see rest in the nest.
3: No.
0: Best of the nest. What
2: best
0: is it?
2: To the
3: best,
2: nest.
3: Best to
0: best
3: the
0: to nest.
3: Nest. Say it with me. Best
0: to
3: the nest.
0: Nest.
3: That's it.
0: I was calling it rest in the nest. No,
3: well,
0: that's
3: I mean,
0: not.
3: You, that's what you're apparently wanting to do
0: that's
3: is
0: right.
3: rest in your nest.
0: Well, here's the deal. I'm being, Colin learned about 5 years into our relationship,
3: yeah.
0: into our marriage. That
3: took him that long.
0: It took him that long to realize it's not real fun living with me. Well, it's not real fun living with me generally, but during the fair, it's not real fun at all.
3: Yeah.
0: So he flees his homeland.
3: He goes Colin, to a faraway place.
0: He goes to a faraway place to not have to deal with me because I'm just not in the best mood after a whole day at the fair every day.
3: That's fair.
0: So he is gone tonight, and I will be alone. So I should go to bed probably around 8, you know, watch Wheel of Fortune, eat a little cucumber sandwich, and go to bed.
3: Oh, that sounds lovely.
0: I should wake up early to be with you two.
3: Jason,
0: and see rest in the nest.
3: Well, Jason, best to the
2: Well,
3: nest.
2: Let me give you some of the schedule.
3: Oh, yeah.
2: So 9 a.m. is Alive and Kickin'.
0: Okay.
2: Then at 10:15, it's best to the nest.
0: Okay, rest in the
2: and
0: nest.
2: And then we have some more performances. And then at 12:15, it's Loria and Julia's Still Loud podcast live from the Hubbard Hometown Day.
0: Right there.
2: In Dan Patch Park.
3: Oh, Dan Patch Park. Why do I keep on calling it by the old name?
2: Which is what?
0: What's the old name?
3: Carousel Park. Wasn't it called Carousel Park?
2: I don't know.
0: I think you're right.
3: Is Dan Patch Park a different place?
2: No, it's the same place.
3: Okay, well, you know,
0: I think you're right.
3: Just go there.
0: It doesn't matter. It's by the carousel. Go there.
3: You can't find it. I don't know what to tell you.
2: And remember, who was Dan Patch?
3: Okay.
0: Holly knows something.
3: Holly does know something.
0: Tuesdays on her
3: show. He was a horse.
2: That's right.
0: That's right.
3: He was a real fast horse.
0: Yeah. You know what else I learned yesterday?
3: Tell me.
0: You know our friend, the Gizmo booth that I've talked about for like 1,800 years?
3: I walked by it this morning.
0: They moved.
3: Yeah.
0: They moved.
3: Again?
0: Yeah. They are now on Dan Patch.
3: Yes.
0: Where they, you know, the fair booted the fried green tomato people.
3: Yep.
0: That's where they are.
3: Uh-huh. Yeah. I clocked it this morning when I walked in because I was like, I got to know the coordinates of the Gizmo.
0: Yeah. They moved.
3: Because when they open, I need to be there.
0: And my buddy Carla did sell it.
3: Uh-huh.
0: Because Carla, it's her dad's recipe. It's Carl's Gizmos. Carla's been my buddy for many, many years. She did sell it this year, but she's still here today, yesterday and today, and then she's done. So I was very
3: okay, but
0: sad.
3: They're keeping the recipe. I think that's what people need to hear.
0: They are keeping the recipe.
3: Yeah, it's going to taste the same.
0: It'll taste the same. And it's not a better location, but it's a more central location right on the main thoroughfare there. The main artery, Colleen. Main artery.
3: It is. It's right on. Honestly, it's very close to the main gates.
0: Yeah.
3: And you can literally just walk in, grab your gizmo, say hi to the men that are dressed as a hot dog and a taco and get on your merry way.
0: Yeah. I might actually get a staple. I might get my caramel sundae, Holly, today.
2: Ooh, at the dairy
3: caramel sundae day.
0: From the Dairy Goodness building, because Holly knows I love that thing.
3: Mm-hmm.
0: I just, and if any of the teenagers at work that booth are listening, don't skimp on the portion.
3: You know what?
2: Yeah, do a generous pour.
0: Auntie nice, Jason will throw you a 20.
3: A
0: I'm
3: nice,
0: a good
3: heavy
0: tipper.
3: A heavy hand.
0: I do. I look at the teenager and I'm like, 20?
3: Yeah.
0: Don't be skimpy on the soft serve.
2: No, and make sure there's nice layers of caramel in that.
0: That's right. Oh, Thank you. Mm-hmm. And nice layers. I don't
3: parfait
0: want to just
3: that.
0: Parfait that up.
3: Mm-hmm.
0: The 20s yours, teenager. That's right.
3: Listen, I'm telling you, that is for a teen. This is the time, because teenagers get a job. You don't need it. I shouldn't say this, but you don't need another summer job. Just work for like the week and a half of the fair and you're rolling in it.
0: That's right. Especially if you give me a hearty portion of a soft serve.
3: Seriously.
0: I'll hook you up with a 20 every day.
3: Okay.
0: That's right.
3: Mm-hmm. My favorite thing is the grilled peach at the produce exchange.
0: Never had it.
3: Are you serious?
0: Why Jason, are you shaming me? Don't shame
3: me.
0: I'm not.
3: I'm sorry. I just am shocked. I'm making you. I'm getting that tomorrow.
0: Really?
3: Yeah.
0: Is it that good? I've heard other people like it.
3: Is it that good?
0: Okay.
2: It's grilled.
0: I can't see your eyes.
2: Colleen, do you get the goat cheese?
0: There we go.
3: Yes. It's so good in the honey drizzle. Oh my gosh.
0: I love that honey.
3: I will get that like 5 times during the fair. It's so good. It's so good because it's so refreshing.
0: And not fried.
3: And it's not fried. And I just want to give, attention to non-fried because there's so much. You can't swing a
0: Don't swing a cat.
3: Don't swing a cat. I was trying to think of something else you could swing, but I don't want to say that about animals. There's so many animals here. There's so many fried options. That's a great non-fried option.
0: We got to think of a replacement for that saying. Can't swing a what? What
3: well,
0: don't we like?
3: I mean, ooh.
0: Can't swing a Roxanne. No, that doesn't work. Can't swing a can't swing a rope.
3: Anybody got any suggestions, live studio audience?
0: We got to get rid of that. Can't swing a cat without hitting a.
3: We'll work on it. We're going to work.
0: And where did that come from? Why were people? You know why were people ever swinging cats?
3: That would be a great thing for Holly Knows Something.
0: Holly.
2: Yeah, I'll work on it.
0: Okay, there we go.
2: I got until next week.
0: When we come back, a very special third hour out here at the fair. Screen Queens, what to watch, what to avoid on the television and streaming. And then weekly trivia face-off. Colleen and I will go head-to-head with my husband, Flippity-Floppity Colin, and my best friend, Lisa. Who will win? You'll find out next.
1: Where talk is fun.
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1: Good morning, Mind Talkers. This is Leah with a look at your roads as we head into the 8 o'clock hour. Minnesota 36 eastbound at the exit ramp to Minnesota 51 in the Roseville area. There is a crash causing a few delays. A little further north out of town, but between 225th Avenue Northwest and 197th in Elk River, pretty big crash being reported at US 169 southbound there. And heads up, we do have a detour alert. Starting tonight at 10 o'clock, 35E is scheduled to be closed through 5 a.m. Monday morning. This is going to be between 694 and the Forest Lake Split. The detour you're going to use this weekend, 35W. And for your first weekend of the State Fair weather, I think we're getting the rain out of the way. Looks like a chance of showers tonight with a low near 67. Tomorrow, 81 for a cooler afternoon high. But we're starting out a little rainy in the morning, tapering off a little bit, possibly a few afternoon thunderstorms. Sunday, just a 30% chance of showers, warmer temperatures with a high of 87. Right now, a few clouds at the MyTalk studios. It's 61 degrees.
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7: What to watch? What to avoid? Streaming and TV news and reviews like no one else on earth. This is a special edition of Screen Queens, live from the Minnesota State Fair. And now let's say hello to our queens, Queen Colleen, Queen Holly. Good morning, Queen.
8: Good day, Queens.
9: Good morning, Queen.
8: And hello to the kingdom. And I would like to pull the curtain back. I was so ready to intro that. I was like, I got this. Don't worry about it. Microphone at my lips. And Jason, who made a run at the Minnesota State Fair for the potty, you...
7: I made it.
8: Just by the skin of your teeth.
7: Literally walked up here.
8: That was impressive. Yes.
7: And I even had time to wash my hands, and I was going so fast. I have water all in my crotchal region,
8: so it looks like
7: I peed on
8: myself.
7: Well,
8: you know.
9: Yeah, well, luckily you're wearing navy pants today.
7: I mean, you know, it'll dry eventually. I'll just stand in the sun during this whole segment.
8: Yeah, that looks like a moisture-wicking fabric.
7: Yeah, it is a moisture-wicking fabric. There we go.
8: You're good.
7: Hello, kingdom. Hello, queens.
8: Hello.
7: How are we doing?
8: Really good.
7: Are we, you know, I think we're getting ready. If I can have a 37,000 feet review of the TV and streaming world right now, I think we're on the precipice of coming out of the August doldrums.
8: Correct. Yes.
7: Because I got to tell you.
8: It's been dark out there, y'all.
7: I love August. I was birthed in August. But can we just shut down this month? There's nothing. Let's just sing country songs maybe in the month of August on the station.
9: Well, Hollywood literally goes on vacation.
8: It does.
9: Yes. So that town is a ghost town.
8: That's why they're all on yachts.
7: Yeah, that's why they are. We have some check-ins. I watched the newest episode of The Real Housewives Ultimate Girls Trip, the 20th anniversary. It's the longest title ever.
8: I don't know. Can we save time by a brief? That is way too many words.
7: It's way too many words. But first, I'm sorry. This is selfish, and it's just for me because I can't wait to talk to you about this. Colleen is going back and watching a classic show that, if you haven't watched it, you should all watch. I consider it one of the best shows of the last 20 years. Dexter, talk to us.
8: Okay, so I finished up season one.
7: Yes, you did.
8: Like 2 days ago, I think. I'm now on episode 4 of season 2 of Dexter. Jason, can you give the upshot of Dexter? Because you're like the real expert. And I mean, I'm becoming an expert. But what? Give the log line.
7: Michael C. Hall, following the success of 6 Feet Under, is in Dexter. He is Dexter. He is a serial killer with a heart. He, as a young child, he was brought into the world in very evil, in a very horrible, violent way. And that probably messed up his psyche. And he has killing tendencies. And he realized this as a child. And so did his kind of foster father, who is a officer.
8: Mm-hmm.
7: And Harry. And not Harry. Oh, God, his name escapes me. Anyway,
8: no, Harry.
7: Harry, yeah.
8: Yeah.
7: And the father, in an effort to try to quell the beast...
8: Channel it properly.
7: Yeah, channels Dexter's rage and instinct to kill into killing bad people.
4: Yeah.
7: So it's the code. It's the code that Dexter lives by. He only kills horrible people that has escaped justice, who wasn't taken care of by justice. That's the, but there's so much
4: so
7: more.
4: Much more so to it.
7: And he's a blood splatter expert.
4: Yes.
7: In the Miami Police Department.
4: So what's so interesting about the show, and this is what I didn't really want to binge it at first because I was like, this is intense. Like there's, it's very murdery.
7: It's very murdery.
4: It's incredibly
7: Holly.
4: Murdery. There's very so murdery. Much murder. But I have grown to be a binger now because I'm so curious about, he's just a really, really interesting character.
7: Uh-huh.
4: Because he doesn't, he refers very frequently to the fact that he doesn't have feelings. And yet he's trying to go through life acting as though he has feelings. But also as a viewer, I'm thinking he does actually have feelings.
7: Mm-hmm.
4: Right? You see him having a fondness for children, wanting to, and not in a gross way, but like he wants to take care of children. He wants to do things on behalf of children. That shows some sort of emotion. He has a real protective nature for his sister. He has a reverence for his father figure, Harry, who is passed on in the story. So he's such that is such a rich character. I will tell you, after season, so it is a procedural in the sense that there mm-hmm. is a murder that happens in every episode, but there's also a through line that you do kind of have to keep up on. So my husband tried to dip in with me at one point, and I was like, can you read something? I do not want to have to keep telling you about this. Like, open up the Wikipedia or something. Like, leave me alone. You figure it out. That's how kind I am to my spouse. But you know, when you're into a show and yes. you don't want to have to stop and explain who everybody is over and over again. But the thing that's hard about any show is the sophomore season is a little, it's dicey.
7: Mm-hmm.
4: And the first season was so great. The through line was about this ice truck killer. And the way that all coalesced was like, I'm not even going to share a spoiler because you should not have one when you go in and watch it.
7: Uh-huh.
4: Because it just, the revelation of that is fascinating. So now I'm in the sophomore season and there's this cat and mouse thing going on with one of his coworkers who knows there's something about Dexter.
7: His name is Dokes.
4: Mm, thank you.
7: Mm-hmm.
4: And the two of them are kind of doing this weird dance. And I got to tell you, I'm not loving it as much, but I also think it takes 4 to 6 episodes in any sophomore season or in any season of anything to really get deep in the storyline, and it's worth it to me because I think he's a great character. Yes.
7: Let me give you a Madonna ray of light.
4: Thank you.
7: Other than season 4, which is peak television
4: uh-huh.
7: and one of the best seasons of television, period, complete sentence. This season is Flippity Floppity Collins' second favorite season.
4: Okay.
7: Because Dokes, just stand by. You
4: okay.
7: have no idea that cat and mouse between Dokes and Dexter,
4: mm-hmm.
7: it is iconic. Like okay. in the Dexter fandom, that game, like there's other plot lines that it'll step back from Dokes
4: sure.
7: and Dexter for a while, but when it gets in the front burner, girl, there's nothing better.
4: I'm trusting the process.
7: Trust the process.
4: I will also tell you, I am binging this thing at record speed for me.
7: You want to get to 4.
4: Because I want to get to 4 so bad because you're like dangling the 4 carrot in front of me.
7: And I really am not overselling it. John Lithgow is the big bad in this
4: Ooh.
7: In season 4. And there's a reason why basically everyone won an Emmy for that year.
4: Okay. I just want to say, I do just want to take 3.5 seconds to sing the loud praises of Michael C. Hall as an actor. I did a deep dive too, and here's just like a little like Tim Curry moment. Do you know, like, he has played so many Broadway roles,
7: yes.
4: including the Tim Curry role in Rocky Horror Picture Show. Mm-hmm. Like, you see him in Dexter, and you're like, yeah, he's really good at playing a serial killer. Turns out he can sing.
7: Yep. He was
4: Turns
7: in Hedwig.
4: Out he can do, yes, he was in Hedwig. He has been in
7: Cabaret.
4: He's been... He's just a fascinating, like, actor.
7: Oh, him in 6 Feet Under is one of my favorite performing.
4: Okay. P.S. 6 Feet Under, since you brought it up.
7: Yeah.
4: is literally one of my favorite shows of all time.
7: All time.
4: And that finale, if you have not watched the 6 Feet Under finale, it will ruin you.
7: It will wreck you in the best way.
4: In such a beautiful way. It is, hands down, bar none, the best finale of any TV show.
7: Period.
4: Ever.
7: Ever.
4: Ever. I will sometimes, when I feel like I have Dexter loss of feeling in my life and I need to like get crying, I will either cut an onion or watch the last episode of 6 Feet Under because it just accesses emotions. Thank you. Thank you.
7: You're welcome. Thank you. Dexter, available on Paramount Plus. Mm-hmm. Holly, let's turn over to you. What you watching?
9: I'm doing a check-in on the show Furious over on Hulu, which is one of the top shows over on Hulu right now.
7: Is it?
9: It was just renewed for a second season. Don't sleep on this show.
4: Oh. Okay. Oh.
9: If you like Dexter and the complexity of characters and serial killing, you're going to want to watch Furious.
7: If you love serial killing as much as we do.
4: Which, what does that say about us?
9: Okay, well, we got a soft round of applause for that.
4: Yes, we did.
7: I love this crowd.
4: I love serial killers.
9: And some of our queens have been emailing us saying, hey, are you watching Furious? I received a couple of messages on this. Yes, watching Furious. It has its finale next week. This show stars Emmy Rossum as an FBI agent, a former NYPD homicide detective. She's on the case of a serial killer who is played by Laura Pettigrew. Her name is Catherine Grace. She's a survivor of sex trafficking, and she's systematically going after the men who abused her.
4: Oh, my gosh. This is, like, actually the perfect companion piece. Also, I love a lady serial killer.
7: I do, too. What's better than a lady serial killer?
9: Okay, another soft round of applause for that.
4: Get out there, lady.
7: Yeah, right.
4: Do that thing.
9: This show, I don't really want to give anything away because the characters are so complex and layered, and their relationship to each other, all the characters' relationships to each other are very complex, and I don't want to give away anything. But when I'm watching Furious and there is a dramatic scene between two characters, I know it's good when my reaction out of my mouth is like, oh, no, he did it.
4: Oh,
7: and you've seen it all.
9: Yes. Oh, they just did that. Oh, my goodness. Oh,
5: that pickle pie is interesting.
4: Oh, that's interesting.
5: Yeah.
9: Emmy Rossum is a fantastic actor.
4: Mm.
9: She's great and can do things with her face and switch it in a second. Laura Pettigrew is great. Quincy Tyler Bernstein, she plays the head of the FBI sex crime unit, who is essentially Emmy Rossum's boss. That is a complex character. Also, again, let's not sleep on Jake Lacy.
7: Jake, I know him.
4: Yes. Give me, what do I know him from?
9: The White Lotus.
7: That's right. Yeah. That's right.
4: Mm-hmm.
9: He was
7: the douchey guy.
9: Yeah, well, he's a character actor, and he plays a lot of waspy guys.
7: Yeah.
4: Mm-hmm.
9: And he plays Emmy Rossum's ex, who is also an NYPD detective, who also abused her.
4: Ah.
9: And now they're working together again. And
4: that's an interesting dynamic.
9: Yeah. So there's so many layers to Furious, and I don't like, and he can just flip it too. I'm like, you people are really great actors. Mm. I really like watching people being at the top of their game.
7: Look at Hulu having a huge hit. That's not Ryan Murphy.
4: Yeah. Well, thank God for that.
7: Right.
4: Thank God for that.
9: Watching The Shards, too.
4: Are you still into that?
7: Thank you. Good question.
9: I watched the latest episode last night.
7: And is it getting any better?
9: I don't even know if better is the appropriate descriptor of The Shards. I think that this show is campy. It's interesting enough. You know, this is based on the Bret Easton Ellis book of the same name, and he based it on his own life in the early 1980s, growing up in Los Angeles, going to a rich private school. There's also serial killers in this one.
7: Oh my God, we just can't escape.
4: I mean, it is the season.
7: Right.
9: But unlike Furious, where I'm very invested, I mean, you know the identity of the killer in Furious. It's just the cat and mouse game that is reaching to the crescendo of that series. The Shards, you don't know who the serial killer is.
4: Okay.
9: You're kind of hot on the case on that. And quite frankly, I don't even really care about the serial killer aspect of that show.
4: Is it more like the time and the...
9: It's the look.
4: Yeah.
9: It's the aesthetics. It's the weird characters. Wes Bentley, who plays one of the characters, Debbie's dad, he's great and weird and has a decent wig.
4: Okay.
9: So, because Hollywood has a wig problem.
7: They do have a wig problem.
9: But this show, some of the characters actually have their real grown out hair, which I think is a positive for the charts.
7: Have you ever thought of like how traumatic it would be if you found out that someone in your life, like the BTK killer, like you
4: yeah,
7: found
4: I'm
7: out
4: actually
7: someone in your
4: so
7: life.
4: Glad you brought that up because I've been watching, I think August, honestly, because everything is so dead in Hollywood, it is serial killer month.
7: Yeah.
4: Because I've been watching a lot of serial killer stuff. Like I've serial killer documentaries, serial killer, I'm watching Dexter. We're talking about this. Yes, actually that is a thought I have pretty regularly and
7: like
4: probably should bring to my therapist. Like
7: yeah.
4: I look around every once in a while and I go, what if that person who I've been trusting for, oh, this many years, what if Jason is a serial killer?
7: What if he has bodies in his basement?
4: What if there's a lot, you know, listen, yeah. we know a lot about each other, but
7: what's that room over there that he won't let anyone
4: in? You know what it is? It's either that he's a serial killer or he's doing spicy content.
7: Like the double lives of suburban wives.
9: Yes.
7: Oh, Emily.
4: Mm.
7: Oh, Emily. She popped up on an ad yesterday. I was watching.
4: I
7: I'm like, oh, there's our girl. There's our girl doing toot content. Look at her in her secret room and her secret chest that her kids thinks full of Christmas presents.
4: Oh, boy, would that be
7: boy.
4: Oh, dear.
7: That's the wrong chimney. Yeah,
4: That's not the right Santa Claus.
7: No. Santa's sleigh's filled with something else that you can get at the Smitten Kitten. That's right. Yeah. No, but I did think of that when I was watching.
4: Well, I think of that all the time. Like when I watch Dateline, I'm like, what if everybody I know is actually...
7: Like, what if B. Arthur? Like, one day, what if...
4: Listen, why does that not surprise me?
7: What if that... Oh, my God, our boss is a serial killer, and she's on Channel 5.
4: That actually tracks.
9: Oh! No comment. Please don't ask me for comment.
7: Oh, speaking of not her, but the other boss should be here soon. He's out here, probably picking up an award. I'm sure he's going to accept some 4-H awards that aren't his, but he's just so used to picking up awards.
9: You know what? Yeah. He's probably going to meet with the governor because it's Governor's Fire Prevention Day, and he'll go and, you know, pick up the golden fire extinguisher.
7: Mm-hmm. That's right.
9: Of excellence.
4: Yes.
7: Right.
4: I mean, he is a suitable stand-in.
7: He is, very much so. Again, you can watch Furious on Hulu. Okay, so last night I watched on Peacock the latest episode of the Roaring 20th, Real Housewives Road Trip Roaring 20th. I don't know. That's not the real title, but it's celebrating the 20th anniversary of the Real Housewives.
4: I just want to offer to you, if they're going to put that many words in a title, they have no intention of you actually knowing what that damn thing is called.
7: No. Okay. Don't flip the dial, even if you don't watch Housewives. You don't need it to enjoy the humiliation that I witnessed last night. Everybody know this, guys. I almost texted you too, but it was even late for, you know, I went to bed around 8. You all know Countess Luann. She's the one that sings Money Can't Buy You Class. You know?
4: My friend.
7: My friend. Mm-hmm. And she, c'est la vie. Savon. Anyway, she is so embarrassing. Like, she's just... And her voice has gotten more grovelly.
4: Oh.
7: Like she's... It sounds like she's lived inside a Marlboro case for a couple years.
4: Good on her.
7: Yeah. And Kyle Richards has a... white party to celebrate all of the housewives at her. And Kyle has had this party for many years. And all of the housewives from all of the from all cities, a lot of them are there. And Countess decides to do a surprise.
4: Oh.
7: And they have her on a wire and she's dressed like an angel.
4: No.
7: And they have her like on a zip line, and she's dressed, and she goes, I'm wearing men's drawers, and she has like men's underwear on for her crotchal region, and they have
4: like
7: her,
4: Fruit of the Loom
7: kind of
9: BVDs?
7: Like yeah kind of like Larry Hagman BVDs, and they have her in this harness, and she's sitting there like swinging, getting ready to go. It is, and then she swings in, and she's not even high. She's like on the ground, and she lands like just real clumsily, and she starts singing, and she gets off the low wire. She gets off and she goes, and she's like, money can't buy your class. And all the housewives' faces, I had secondhand embarrassment for the Countess at this party. But oh, this is... It's such a train wreck.
4: Oh,
7: this whole show is a train wreck.
9: I was going to say, I don't think the Countess even knows what secondhand embarrassment is.
7: No, she doesn't. She doesn't care.
9: No.
7: But there's just a lot. You see a lot of the housewives from years past. A lot of them are here. A lot of them came to the party from all the cities, from Atlanta, from all old ones from Beverly Hills, like Camille Grammer, who was in the first couple seasons of Beverly Hills, like, you know, 20 years ago, 15 years ago, when then Kelsey divorced her right after she made her debut on the show. So Denise Richards and her new plastic surgery was there, which, by the way, whoever Denise Richards had for a plastic surgeon, I'll be heading there in about 5 years.
4: Really? So
7: yeah,
4: good.
7: Yeah, it's so good.
9: It looks amazing.
7: It looks, you guys Google Denise Richards' face surgery. Denise looks like she did in Wild Things.
4: Okay, that is...
7: I'm not kidding. It is...
4: That ain't fair.
7: It is have you seen her?
4: No, not recently.
7: Okay, I'm gonna goggle her real quick for you.
4: Find her. Really quick side note.
7: Yeah, go ahead.
4: And I know this isn't about this version of The Real Housewives, but did we talk about this on this show, or where did I hear about this? About Leah Remini joining...
7: She is going to be
4: Real Housewives?
7: She just joined.
4: Yeah.
7: She is going to be look at that. I'm sure.
4: Stop.
7: Look at her.
4: Oh, how did they do that?
7: Look at that.
4: She looks incredible.
7: I mean, she looks like she did in Wild Things.
4: That is unreal.
7: It's relaxed more, so it even looks better.
4: She should hand out business cards for
7: whoever did that.
4: That is amazing.
7: Yeah, her facelift was crazy. So Leah Remini is joining the 16th season of Beverly Hills.
4: Which, if I'm being honest, that's enough to get me in.
7: Oh,
4: I love that woman.
7: Oh, and she's, you know why? Cup of crazy.
4: Yes.
7: She's just a
4: teaspoon.
7: She's a teaspoon of cray. And I love her. I love her sister. Her sister, Nicole, is a friend of mine. Mm-hmm. I love the Remini family. She is happily a three-quarter cup of crazy.
4: I'll take it.
7: Yeah, it's fine.
4: I love her.
7: She'll be good. They didn't get rid of anyone, which irritates me. I wanted them to get rid of Dorit, but she's bugged me for 10 years, but yeah.
4: Does she really bug you?
7: I actually
4: love her on...
7: You like Dorit?
4: The Traitors. Oh, I love her on other things, because I don't watch...
7: You're thinking of Dorinda.
4: Yes, you're right. You're right. You're right. You're right.
7: She's from New York.
4: I apologize.
7: Clip. Yeah.
4: I apologize.
7: Dorinda we love from New York.
4: Dorit we don't.
7: Dorit, no. Dorit and Dorinda.
4: Now I remember this.
7: Dorit is... Dorinda is fantastic.
4: Yeah, I love Dorinda.
7: Dorinda has the best quotables from New York.
4: Mm-hmm.
7: How are you? Not well, bitch. And then she does clap. She does that. I could quote Dorinda. And she has Bluestone Manor, which I want to stay at. But yeah, you can watch The Real Housewives, Roaring 20th.
4: You know what, Jason?
7: Trip.
4: You can just say any words, and we'll all think that's name.
7: It's right there.
9: Yes.
7: It's right there.
4: That's too many words for a title.
7: I got an email, a Screen Queens viewer email, asking, directed to the two of us.
4: Yes.
7: She asked, her name was Deb. I don't have it in front of me, but I remember. She asked if the fly situation in the docuseries Lion on Disney+ enough to turn her off. Would it buy? And because she doesn't like flies.
4: I gotta say it. I gotta be honest. Yes. If flies really bother you, it's aggressive.
7: It's aggressive.
4: It's super aggressive, and it's very clear. So what we're talking about is the show Lions. It's a docuseries on Disney+.
9: Also, it's on Hulu. I discovered this last night.
4: Holly, you can watch it.
9: Yes.
4: Okay. I'm curious what you... It is distracting because, you know, it's nature and they're out on the savannah and there's a lot of flies and they get into the eyeballs of
7: the lions
4: and it's distracting. If you are not a fly person, that's not good. You're going to have to sit this one out and I'm sorry about it.
7: She said she makes her husband change the fly strip in her house.
4: Yep. Okay. So this isn't your show.
7: Yeah.
4: Deb, I apologize.
7: And
4: you're going to have to sit this one out and I'm sorry about it.
7: She said she makes her husband change the fly strip in her house.
4: Yep. Okay. So this isn't your show.
7: Yeah.
4: Deb, I apologize.
7: And she goes, I really want to watch it because I like lions. I'm like, yeah, well, Deb, you're going to have to put up with

0: Flies are the least of your concerns.
1: Yeah. And the buffalo, again, who knew buffalo were so so rough?
0: They are mean.
1: Yeah. Again, I only know them from the slot machines. I don't know anything else about a buffalo.
2: No, yeah, those you don't want to. Sometimes too.
1: What?
2: Those are loose.
1: They are buffalo machines. Yeah. Executive producer Jeff loves a buffalo slot machine.
0: Are those the loose slots?
1: Sometimes.
0: Okay. Noted.
1: That and Mo Mummy. That's what Flippity Floppity plays.
0: Okay.
1: Loves the Mo Mummy. Have you ever played that before?
0: I don't think I have. I really, well, I mean, I know, now this is just a side note.
1: Side note.
0: One of my favorite slots is the Knight Rider one. Bader, bader, bader, bader. Because, you know, because it places... I got to be honest, I love a theme. I love a pop culture themed slot machine.
1: Me too. That's all I play.
0: I do.
1: That's all I play.
0: Yeah.
1: Those are my favorites.
2: Yeah, but that Ding Dang Sex in the City one, I lose money all the time on it.
1: Sex in the City. Hey, this is Screen Queens. I mean,
0: yeah,
1: we're
0: on brand right now.
1: Sex in the City slot machines, you cannot find them anymore. You cannot.
0: Why?
2: Shows you the last time I went gambling.
1: We cannot find them, and they were very profitable for us, except that damn Charlotte bonus was horrible.
0: I don't feel like that.
1: When you would get
0: surprise.
1: A Charlotte bonus, you're like, oh God. I'd take Miranda for heaven's
0: that's
1: sake.
0: That's not a surprise to me.
1: No, when you would get a bonus, you would hope for either Carrie or Big or Samantha.
0: Okay.
1: The minute you would see Charlotte, you'd be like, ugh, because you know you're gonna win like $5. And I think Miranda's even worse. Is Miranda worse, Flippity Floppity? No, okay. Yeah, Miranda's a little bit better than Charlotte. You had to pick the shoes out for that bonus.
0: Okay, that's kind of fun.
1: Did you play that one, Holly?
2: Yeah.
1: The one, yeah. You got a bonus.
2: I think there's only one kind. And, yeah.
1: One of the bonuses, there's shoe boxes, and you have to randomly pick a shoe box, and then it opens, and if it's a Manolo Blahnik, you would win, like, I don't know, $1 million or something.
0: I wish that you could win actual shoes. Right?
2: Okay, but that would be amazing. Then I would actually gamble.
0: I know. This is what I'm saying.
1: Yeah.
0: A slot machine that actually gives you shoes.
1: But I think they lost the licensing because we can't find... We've been all up and down Vegas, and we cannot find the slot machines anywhere.
0: That's a bummer. I will say that's just my note to casinos everywhere.
1: Put more pop culture.
0: Yes, please.
1: I will end on that note. You know what? You know what I've always wondered for Warner Brothers because they own the rights? Why isn't there a Dallas slot machine? You know who plays slot machines? People in my generation and older. Do you know what make a easy, fun slot machine? Oil. JR. Can you imagine how much fun that would be? And I mentioned Dallas just to piss off our boss. There we go. That's going to be Screen Queens. Like what you heard? Go to social media and let us know in the comments what we should be watching. And search for us wherever you get your podcasts. Just search for Screen Queens. And if you missed an episode, well, old episodes are available on YouTube and on the podcast formats, which I just listed off. Hey, it's Jason for MSP. There is no question in my mind why MSP is the number one airport on list after list after list. 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
4: 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Watch for a crash between American Boulevard West and I-494 in Bloomington. That is on I-35W northbound. A crash there causing some delays. And it's actually causing some delays. Looks like it's in the eastbound at 36 as well. Another crash at the exit ramp to Minnesota 51 South. And I-35E northbound, there is some debris on the roadway between I-35W and Dakota County Road 42 in Burnsville. Look out for that. And speaking of that, don't forget 35E is scheduled to be closed this weekend between 694 and the Forest Lake Split. That starts at 10 o'clock tonight, and it won't reopen until 5 a.m. on Monday. Please use 35W for the weekend. A few clouds this afternoon. We're going to see overnight lows and some showers tonight. Overnight lows about 67. It's 61 right now.
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5: 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It's Jason and Colleen versus Lisa LaCourcier and Colin Matheson with the good hair. Woo! And they are battling in Minnesota pop culture trivia.
6: Holly, I prefer to be called Flippity Floppity now.
5: Flippity Floppity Hippity Hoppity.
7: I have to have his story.
8: The woman that hates me calls him a Flippity Floppity.
9: Honey, we got to turn on your microphone.
8: Oh, there we go. That would help. I'm a professional, I swear.
9: Broadcasting 101, turn on the microphone.
8: Thanks, Colleen.
9: You're welcome, hon.
8: You're such a good partner.
10: After he reminded Colin to turn the mic
8: That's
10: on.
8: That's right, yeah, right?
5: Are you guys, you haven't played in a long time. Are you ready? No, Lisa?
6: Best
5: Colin?
6: I can be. I mean, I lost last year, and it still sits with me, so.
5: Okay, well, now it's time for the
10: we'll
5: comeback.
10: We'll do our best.
5: Okay.
9: That's the best you can do.
10: Yes, that's
8: right?
10: Exactly right.
5: Yes, so let's get to the game. We've got 10 questions in the game, and each team will play 3 questions in the first segment, 2 in the second, and we'll be alternating questions between teams. You have 20 seconds to submit your answer. Your 20 seconds begins after I've asked the question in full. And now remember, you have to say final answer to submit your answer. Otherwise, I don't know, because you got to talk it out. Let's practice. Ready?
11: Final answer.
5: Yes. Now, if you don't submit an answer before your 20 seconds is up or you're wrong, the opponent can steal your question. And if they answer it correctly, they get the point. Now, once per game, each team can activate the Howard Dean helpline. Okay. When you activate the Howard Dean helpline, I will give you clues and your opponent can't steal. Okay.
9: So this is new, you
8: this
9: guys.
8: Is new so this is new since last year.
10: You can use
5: Howard
10: it.
5: Dean,
10: okay.
9: Yes. You can use it strategically. I shouldn't be sharing this with you.
8: Yeah, why are you
9: I didn't
8: helping
9: say that.
6: Kindness is free, Colleen.
10: Yeah, it is. You should get a t-shirt that says that.
9: Guys, I've got great news. You can get them here at the Minnesota State Fair.
5: That's right. $25 at the MyTalk booth, or you can go online at MyTalk1071.com and put your order in.
9: There you go.
5: Okay. Now the team with the most points at the end of the game wins. Now, Lee, if you can turn my pot up halfway, so we will have the bed of music playing underneath. And I'm going to add some live Foley art because I don't have all of
9: the this is going to be great.
8: Oh, I love this.
5: All right. We're going to start with Jason and Colleen.
8: You ready, partner?
9: I'm so ready.
5: Here is your first Minnesota pop culture question. The timer will begin after I've asked the question in full. John Philip Sousa composed marches for a number of universities, including the University of Minnesota. His Minnesota March opens with the chant, rah, rah, blank. Fill in that seven-letter blank.
9: Do you know this?
8: No.
9: You don't know this?
8: No.
9: Skyuma, final answer. My gosh.
10: I even knew that.
5: Ding! It's Skyuma for the point.
8: I don't.
9: That's okay. I got you.
8: Thank you.
9: I got
8: you.
5: For the point. Congratulations. That's it. Ready?
8: I literally...
10: No, you went to school.
5: Go Gophers. No. I went to the U.
9: It, you also learn how to spell Minnesota in that song.
8: M-I-N-N-E.
9: No.
6: Okay. But it's so awkward. Okay. And when they're like, Minnesota.
9: Yeah.
5: Minnesota.
6: It's just so awkward.
9: It is a little awkward.
5: It really
9: you
5: is.
9: You know what? Take that up with Susan. Yeah. I can't help you.
5: Are you ready, Colin and Lisa, for your first Minnesota pop culture question?
6: Ready as I'll ever be.
5: The timer will begin after I have asked the question in full. Now produced by Molson Coors in Milwaukee, what inexpensive beer was born in the land of sky blue waters in St. Paul, Minnesota?
6: That'd be Hams, right? I think Hams. We're going to go Hams, final answer.
5: And you are correct. Ding! Woo! Round of applause.
9: Oh, man.
5: Yes.
9: Tastes like college.
10: It does. Smells like college.
9: Yeah, it does. Oh, just a chest of hams and my friends.
5: My college was brought to you by Natty Light.
9: That'll do, too.
10: Ew. Yeah. Oh, wow.
8: Mine was Zima.
10: Oh, of course it was.
8: I was gay.
9: Look at you, fancy.
6: I didn't drink beer. It was... straight to the cocktail.
9: Oh, okay.
5: Well, the game is tied 1-1. Yes! We've got 2 more questions for each team before we go to break. Let's get to Jason and Colleen's second question.
9: Okay, I got you.
5: While better known for snowmobiles and ATVs, what Minnesota company is also a star in the world of golf cart manufacturing?
9: Do you feel like Polaris might be an option?
8: Maybe. I'm feeling Polaris.
9: Are you?
8: Yeah.
9: Okay, you look...
8: I don't ride either of those vehicles. Polaris. Let's do Polaris.
9: Let's go Polaris, final answer.
5: And congratulations, you're right!
8: Woo!
5: Okay. Yes, it is.
9: Do you feel good?
5: Polaris. Well,
8: what are the questions about Drop Dead Gorgeous? I mean, I'm just waiting for that.
10: We need to talk about that.
9: Yeah. Don't hold your breath.
8: I know, right?
5: Well, 2 points for you, Jason and Colleen, in Minnesota Pop Culture WTF. Let's see if Colin and Lisa can tie it up with their question. Here we go. The Sisters of St. Francis... based in Olmsted County, Minnesota, co-founded St. Mary's Hospital in 1889 in the aftermath of a devastating tornado. By what name is St. Mary's Hospital known today?
6: I want to say the Mayo Clinic.
10: Sure.
6: Let's go to the Mayo Clinic. Final answer.
5: And they're right! Round of applause!
10: Way to go, Colin!
5: Mayo!
9: That was impressive.
8: That was very impressive.
9: Pulled that right out of your Rochester.
8: Right?
6: Well, I happen to know that St. Mary's in Rochester is across the street from the Mayo Clinic.
8: Okay, yeah,
6: and
8: yeah.
6: Have a relationship,
9: it's sort of like the Starbucks in Roseville.
5: Yeah. See, look, Colin, you're using
9: Starbucks.
5: Context clues just the way Trivia Mafia
6: intended.
5: That
6: Polaris
5: intended.
6: One, I was like, oh, that's a star. Let's get Polaris.
8: Nobody asked, Colin. Nobody asked.
9: Colin, there is not extra credit in this game, just
8: that's right.
9: So you know.
6: Well, maybe we could change that.
5: The game is tied 2-2. We've got one more question for each team before we go to break. Jason and Colleen, can you make it a hat trick? Let's find out. Minnesota is the land of 10,000 lakes, but it is not the state with the most lakes. That distinction goes to which state, home to nearly 3 million lakes?
8: The first thing that popped in my head was California.
9: I mean, but I'll go with whatever.
5: You have Howard Dean.
9: You know what? I think Howard Dean might be our
8: friend
9: right now.
8: Let's activate the Howard Dean helpline.
6: I knew this.
5: There
6: one.
5: He was quietly. Think the biggest state by land area up north. Way up north.
8: Oh, Alaska?
9: That's good. That's actually Alaska.
8: Final
9: answer. I should have known that. I don't know California for its
5: Round
9: lakes.
5: Of applause, Alaska. Yes.
9: Okay,
6: Alaska. I can see Russia from my house.
10: Question mark.
5: Oh, and 3 points for you. Yes. That's how you activate the Howard Dean helpline when you're in a pinch. Colin and Lisa still have Howard Dean at their side, but let's see if they need to use him or not by giving them their third question. Here we go. The New York Times called Walter Matthau and Jack Lemmon one of Hollywood's most successful pairings. They starred together in many projects, including what 1993 movie filmed in Minnesota?
6: Well, Jace, it's not...
8: We get a geography question and they get a movie question?
9: That's rude, actually.
6: I would have known the geography. I did know the geography question.
8: Okay. Nobody asked, Colin.
9: No, we don't have...
6: Ben, final answer.
9: There's no extra credit.
5: Round of applause. Woo! Yes, that is correct.
8: Thank God you're going to your mom's. Otherwise, it would have been a long night at the Matheson house tonight.
9: Every time you play, I feel like I'm in the middle of a marital.
5: Yes, partially filmed in Wabasha, Minnesota. If you stay at the American in Wabasha, you can stay in the grumpy old men themed room.
9: Boy, that's a honeymoon suite.
5: Well, hey, guess what? The game is tied 3-3.
8: Woo!
9: An exciting game.
5: An exciting, thrilling game of weekly trivia face-off powered by Trivia Mafia. We have to take a break, and when we come back, it is the thrilling conclusion. Who will win our Minnesota pop culture trivia game today? There's only one way to find out, but we gotta pay some bills. Be back after this.
0: Brittany and Kendall.
12: Like, for you sure. 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
0: 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They said, oh my God, you hinge there? You can hinge there?
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3: Well, do you?
4: Yes.
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5: Woo!
3: We love you, Trivia Mafia.
4: We love you, Trivia Mafia.
3: Yes, and when we left for
5: especially
3: break.
5: Especially when we win. Sorry, what?
4: That's right.
3: Oh, well, I don't know. That's kind of up to you.
5: Oh, okay.
3: Okay, whether you win or not. Because the game is tied 3-3. It's Jason and Colleen versus Colin and Lisa. How are you guys feeling right now?
6: I feel pretty good.
4: You guys,
6: Colin's really smart.
4: Yeah. Yeah, Flippity Floppity's really kind of...
5: We were studying
7: the whole way here,
6: yeah,
7: so...
3: Flippity Floppity and Lisa still have their Howard Dean helpline, which activate at any point in
7: You're
3: the
7: going
3: game.
7: Down.
4: We
7: game.
4: Do okay. not, yeah.
5: We didn't have time to study because we were doing a radio program.
7: And by study, it was like... What is everything you can think of that has to do with Minnesota?
6: That's
7: and we
6: exactly
7: just listed
6: we
7: things out. So.
5: Okay.
6: Yeah.
3: And
5: let's
3: me
5: see
3: tell
5: if that
3: you
5: comes
3: this,
5: in handy.
3: Because we may come to it a point where it's tied at the end of our official game. And if that's the case, we go into numerical tiebreaker mode.
5: Guys, we don't want that.
4: No.
3: That is where one person from each team will represent, and you have to answer a question that has a number for the answer. The closest over under to the actual answer will be the winner.
5: I hate numbers. So if we could try to avoid the numbers, that would be great.
3: Okay, well, we'll see what happens. let's go to Jason and Colleen. This is their next Minnesota pop culture question. The timer will begin after I have asked the question in full. What iconic piece of movie memorabilia was stolen from Grand Rapids, Minnesota in 2005, was recovered by the FBI 13 years later, and then sold for $28 million at an auction in 2024?
6: And you were mad about grumpy old men.
4: Whatever, Lisa.
5: The ruby slippers.
4: Final answer.
3: Yes, they're correct. A round of applause. Ruby
4: slippers.
5: Right. Seriously, I was just doing a courtesy and letting you finish that question.
4: And actually, it's the second pair, not the main pair that that Judy Garland used.
7: Settle it was down.
4: The
7: back. No extra credit.
4: You did two extra credits there, husband of mine. So, blah, blah, blah, blah. Yeah, there we go.
5: Now we see why you guys live separately during the Minnesota State
7: This
5: Fair.
7: Is why I move out for 10 days.
3: Behind the scenes. Colin, Lisa, here is your next Minnesota pop culture question. The timer will begin after I've asked the question in full. Purple, lavender, and white are the official colors of the Minnesota Frost, who brought home the first two championships in the new Women's League for what sport?
7: That would be hockey, the Professional Women's Hockey League, the PWHL. Final answer.
5: Oh, my God.
3: Round of applause.
5: Oh, my gosh.
3: That is
5: Colin,
3: correct.
5: Yes. I want you to move out of my house.
4: I can't.
5: For the state fair.
4: I can't.
8: The PWMMM.
5: He knows letters.
4: I know.
5: Good.
4: I know two letters. Anyway, go ahead.
3: The game is tied 4-4. Yes. One more official question for each team. Let's see if Jason and Colleen can stick the landing and get a perfect score by answering this Minnesota pop culture question correctly. What center fielder who started and ended his career with the Minnesota Twins, who won 9 consecutive Gold Glove Awards in the 2000s?
4: Joe Mauer.
3: Center fielder.
4: No,
5: he did not play.
4: Kirby Puck? No.
3: In the 2000s.
4: Go.
5: In the 2000s.
4: I don't know.
5: Oh, God, I should know this. And I wish we didn't use Howard Dean for Alaska now.
4: I thought you knew this. Center fielder.
5: I don't know.
4: Was Kirby? No, that's the 2000s. He would have been retired.
3: We're moving on for the steal.
7: I'm going to go Torrey Hunter, final answer.
5: That's actually a really good answer.
3: That is correct. Torrey Hunter.
5: Jason, they still can soil the bed.
4: Oh, they can still totally crap the bed. That's right. Yeah.
3: Well, here's the deal. So, they stole the point, and they have...
4: Howard...
3: So they have 5 points.
5: Jason, should we start the meet and greet right now and just let them take this thing home?
4: We'll be doing the meet and greet right over there.
3: Yeah.
4: Whoever.
3: Yeah, they have the Howard Dean helpline, but will they be able to get to the drawer in time?
5: That's a good question that you asked.
3: Because if they, you know, they can't, you can't steal and you can't do anything, but maybe they won't get it.
7: Maybe we don't know.
3: Yeah. We don't know.
7: It might be another sports question, and I will be not, you know.
6: Okay.
3: Here's your question.
6: Let's be positive.
3: A seahorse-shaped structure found in the brain is the inspiration behind the name of what Minnesota indie rock band?
7: Oh, that's a Howard Dean helpline for me. Yeah, let's activate Howard Dean.
3: Okay, Howard Dean is activated quietly. Think about a big animal with teeth.
7: Okay.
3: And a place you stay outside.
7: See, I want to say it's hippocampus.
5: I hate that for
7: Final
5: you.
7: Final answer.
5: That's, you're the worst.
3: Correct. Oh, yes, round of applause. That is hippocampus.
5: I knew it without the hint. I just want to say that. Extra credit for me.
3: Congratulations to Colin and Lisa for winning our weekly trivia face-off Minnesota Pop Culture Edition.
4: If anyone would like to house Colin next week, just drop me an email.
5: It's not me.
7: I actually have somewhere to go.
4: That's right. I forgot you do. Yeah.
5: Is it down south? Is there a man with horns there?
4: Hey, can you give us the tiebreaker? What was the numerical question?
3: Oh, okay. Let's do
4: just
3: that.
4: Just for fun. We have a few minutes and yeah.
3: What is the 30-year annual snowfall average in Minneapolis, Minnesota in inches?
6: Average for
4: the season?
3: Yep, in Minneapolis specifically.
5: In Minneapolis. Okay, yeah.
4: Colleen and I are going to go with 32, Holly.
3: 32.
7: I was going to go higher. I was going to say something like 54.
3: 54. Well, congratulations, because Colin is closest. It's 51.2.
6: He's so on today. Congratulations.
4: Okay, enough, Lisa. Okay, yeah, yeah.
5: Cut their mics.
4: Yeah, right?
5: This is ridiculous.
4: Good Lord.
5: Oh my gosh.
4: Good. Have they changed the monitors to Colin's picture?
5: Yeah,
4: what
5: right?
4: is that?
5: Yeah, it's Colin and Lisa show.
4: Yeah.
7: Flippity-floppity in the morning.
4: Yeah,
5: apparently,
4: right, yeah.
5: We're flippity-floppy.
4: That has a ring to it.
6: Yes.
4: Brooke can make some t-shirts real quick, I'm sure. Mm-hmm. Yeah.
5: Mm-hmm. Oh, whip those up.
6: Congratulations for getting 4 points.
4: Well, congratulations.
5: I'm not congratulating you.
4: Yeah, I mean.
5: I have no
4: interest
5: in that.
4: Well, let's be clear. They win nothing. I mean, you know.
6: Oh, pride.
5: That's true.
4: Pride.
5: That's true.
4: I mean, you know, and bragging rights and all that. But, yeah.
5: Which I heard Colin that whole time, and I don't think he needs bragging rights.
4: No, he really doesn't. No, not at all.
5: He's very confident in his intelligence.
4: You guys are going to head out.
5: Sooner rather than later.
4: Yeah, right. Is there, yeah. What are you guys excited to try, sincerely?
6: Well, you know my go-tos. I always have to get a corn dog.
4: Yeah.
6: We usually get the
4: fried... Get the Hmong corn dog
6: we get
4: now.
6: The fried pickles,
4: yes.
6: Usually at some point. What else did we talk about?
7: New stuff? I don't know. I haven't really even done any research yet.
4: O'Gara's,
5: it's
4: the
5: like
4: cheeseburger dumpling.
6: Okay, you mentioned that. Yeah,
4: oh,
6: okay.
4: They're so good. Make sure you get those.
6: Have you tried a cocktail next door at all?
4: No, we have not. With our fabulous neighbors, we love them. Summer Lake Cocktails.
7: I will have to head over there and maybe get that jalapeno margarita.
4: That's right. Yes, that's right.
5: He does love pirate cosplay.
4: He is just really trying to win over the audience. I'm just trying to tell you. He's really trying to win over the audience.
5: He's doing a great job. Have you seen his hair today?
4: I know. Your hair is looking good there, spouse.
5: Yeah,
4: it is looking. Yeah, it looks flippity-floppity.
7: Yeah,
4: Lisa, you look good, too. Your crutch looks fantastic.
6: Here.
4: Lisa.
6: Thank you.
4: Lisa has the official accessory of the fair, a crutch.
5: I will tell you, her scooter is like right by the back door, and I had to run to the bathroom, which I'm telling you, it doesn't look like it's that far away, but those wood chips will kill you.
4: Yeah, they
5: will.
4: And
5: I walked by her scooter, and I had a moment where I was like, can I get the key to that?
4: Yeah, right?
5: And then I realized that people don't move out of the way for that here.
4: They do not.
5: They don't care.
6: No, they don't.
4: Thanks to yet another great crowd out here at the Minnesota State Fair. Fair. Thanks to Health Partners Park Nicollet, Chanhassen Dinner Theater, St. Croix Casino. Thanks to Flippity Floppity and Lisa for hanging with us. That's going to do it for us. If you are listening and you're a kid that's being bullied, go out there and be yourself, because no one can tell you're doing it wrong. Right, Colleen?
5: That's right, you guys. Kindness is free. Go sprinkle that stuff everywhere and be excellent to each other. Have a great day at the fair or wherever you are. We'll hang out with you on Monday. Oh, and tomorrow. We're on tomorrow. Bye.
1: where talk is fun.
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1: My talk, everything entertainment.
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15: Well, good morning, My Talkers. This is Leah with a look at what is happening in Hollywood and beyond, including Harry Styles, my pretend boyfriend, kicking off his 30-day Madison Square Garden residency. That was on Wednesday night. Lots of stars in attendance, and he actually took a moment to honor Dolly Parton, calling her an inspiration to his career. The audience actually danced and sang along to Dolly Parton's I Will Always Love You, as Styles encouraged fans to light up the venue with their cell phones. The Together Together residency wraps up at Madison Square Garden on October 31st, which fans are now dubbing Harry Ween. And Nicole Kidman... Sorry, that cracked myself up. Nicole Kidman and Sandra Bullock reunited to bring a little magic to the red carpet. The stars were in London earlier this week for the Practical Magic 2 premiere. It's nearly 30 years after starring as the witchy sisters Gillian and Sally Owens back in the 1998 original. This highly anticipated sequel also brings back Stockard Channing and Diane Wiest alongside newcomers Joey King, Lee Pace, and Maisie Williams. And Cat's Eye has dropped out of Olivia Rodrigo's Daisy Chain Fields Festival in Irvine, California this Saturday because member Megan Scandale suffered a relatively serious ankle injury. The group announced the news but assured fans that she's resting up so the K-pop supergroup can kick off their own world tour this fall. Cat's Eye will be playing in Minneapolis November 7th. And that's the Hollywood dirt I've got for you right now. More fun starts next with Donna and Steve on My Talk.
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18: 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Taking your breath.

0: Hello. Welcome to the Donna and Steve Show on My Talk 107.1. Ooh, I'm just dropping stuff everywhere, left and right. Right, Steve? I know.
1: You're right? So right, Donna. Hey, everybody at the Minnesota State Fair.
0: Hi, guys.
1: Can you see us? We're just really, really short. We're shorter than you thought we were. We're up there. Can you see us? No. We are broadcasting here at the studio today, but know that we're only about 10 minutes from you. So we can still kind of smell you all the way from our studio. We will be out at the fairgrounds today from 1 p.m. until 1:30, which is going to be really wonderful. So we hope to meet you. I'll be honest, guys. Yesterday's meet and greet got a little bit out of hand. We were trying to leave. So here's how it works. When we're out there, we'll be out there on Saturday. Not doing a meet and greet on Saturday. That's
0: okay.
1: Just a broadcast.
0: Got it.
1: And then next Thursday, we'll do another broadcast at the fair. So the idea, like when we are at the fair, is for Don and Steve, all the other shows are there. Go sit, watch, enjoy, love them. Is that we would leave the show at 12, go hydrate a little bit, look back on what we've done, highs and lows, that kind of thing. We needed to go to the bathroom right after the show yesterday. It turned into a 40-minute meet and greet. And then we looked at our watches and we're like, well,
0: the meet and greet didn't even start yet.
1: No. And now we have to go to the bathroom still. Okay, we still need to go to the bathroom.
0: That's right.
1: And then we went to the bathroom. I got an Orangeade at the lemonade stand. Really, really good. And then, boom, at 1 o'clock, we got to go back. And then that meet and greet was supposed to be off at 1:30. Here's what we need. I have a fix for us. Off at 1:30. We didn't end up getting out of there until like 1:50.
0: Mm.
1: You know what we need? We need a mean staff
0: good
1: worker.
0: Good cop, bad cop.
1: Who's going to say, oh, thank you. All right, we got to keep the line moving.
0: Let's get bad cop in there.
1: And then at 1:30, guys, we love you. Donna and Steve have to go now. We got none of that.
0: We need
1: We're taking selfies.
0: We need handlers.
1: We need a rope. I want rope. And then maybe we stand behind rope. People get near us, not touch us. No, we love touching the people.
0: No. Actually, everyone is so lovely.
1: They were great. We were commenting on how great our listeners are.
0: So sweet. Everyone's so nice.
1: Just a lot of great people. And then you know what? Our problem is we want to like chit-chat with them. It's like, oh, that's great. Yes, and you're doing that. Well, this is great. Excuse me? Am I the problem? Is that what you just mouthed to me and pointed your finger at me? No one else is in the studio?
0: I just pointed at Steve and went, you're the problem. Because you're chatty McChatterson. You know, you got to give cues, you know. You got to give kind of physical cues.
1: You give cues, Donna.
0: I know.
1: You give cues. You give good cue, but you give harsh cue. You don't realize how.
0: Oh, I realize.
1: And I bet people leave thinking she got cold at the end.
0: What can I tell you? What can I tell you? I'm a cold-hearted biatch.
1: Donna.
0: No, I love everybody. I really do. But when it's a bathroom situation, I'm just like, I love you, but I have to go. I have to pee so bad. So bad. Mm. So bad. So you're going to have to let me go or come with me.
1: Is that what you want? Now you're in the stall sharing toilet paper?
0: Mm.
1: You ever had to share toilet paper with someone sitting next to you in a stall?
0: It's been a long time since that's happened. You? Oh,
1: I never. Oh, never.
0: Oh, God. Ew.
1: Never. Oh, my gosh.
0: Oh, yeah. I've had to pass, like, lady stuff to somebody under a stall.
1: Never.
0: Yeah, but you would.
1: If someone asked me, if I had a tampon in my corridor or my little stall, what the heck?
0: Or your pocket.
1: Oh, yeah. I always have pocket pon.
0: Or pocket
1: I always travel with my pocket pon. And then if they needed it, I would hand it to them, but no.
0: Wow.
1: What?
0: So if a dude said,
1: hello?
0: Excuse me.
1: Yes?
0: Do you have any extra toilet paper in there?
1: I would give them toilet paper.
0: And then your hands touch.
1: I would give them toilet paper. I'm just saying, I'm 28, and it's never happened to me. So, you know, I don't know. We'll see if it ever happens.
0: How old are we?
1: I'm 28.
0: Oh, right.
1: Right.
0: Again.
1: How old are you?
0: That is not polite.
1: No, we're allowed to claim whatever age we want. We're not going to be bound by modern. Oh my gosh, are you serious? Modern boundaries?
0: All right, I'm 44.
1: That's a nice age.
0: That's a good age.
1: Yeah, really that's good. Nice.
0: It's a good one.
1: Very nice.
0: It's a goodie.
1: Donna lost a bet to me yesterday at the state
0: God.
1: Fair, everybody.
0: He's just relentless. You know what I am? I am the monster to your Frankenstein. He's
1: Listen.
0: Trying to mold me.
1: No, no, no. Donna got really excited last week when she surpassed 10,000 followers on Instagram. And now here we are, probably just about a week later. She's at 10.7 followers, 10.7 thousand followers on Instagram. So we were on our way home. We got on the shuttle after the State Fair festivities yesterday. And you know, if you've ever taken any kind of shuttle and you've been, you get a seat. I know they can be pretty cramped sometimes, but after a day at the ferry, when you sit down,
0: you're like, oh.
1: It's like a visceral relief. You have to emote and everyone is doing that. And then sometimes it turns into groans because you're like, oh my gosh, I didn't know my back was hurting so bad.
0: Or my legs were so stiff.
1: So Donna was emoting and I said, hey, this is a great video. I'll shoot this of you real quick. You just make these guttural noises and then we'll say sounds of the State Fair, Minnesota State Fair day one. And then she was like, no, it's so stupid. So I record it. She's like, no, it's stupid. Take it again. I look dumb there. So then she does it again. And she's like, no, okay, don't post it. I'm not posting that. I said, let's make a bet. A, I'll edit it for you. I edited it down to seven.
0: Yeah.
1: Seven seconds. And we made a bet. We posted this at 2:30 Central yesterday. And I said, let's just try it. Throw some stuff at the wall. Have fun. Not overthink it. I said, I think this will get 5,000 views. If it gets 5,000 views in the first 24 hours, you owe me tater tot poutine. You said, okay.
0: And I said, yeah, okay, fine. Because I'm like, there's no way.
1: And
0: it's
1: then I
0: so
1: said,
0: stupid.
1: If it gets 10,000 views in the first 24 hours by 2:30, you owe Pappy two poutines. Well, we're at 8,453.
0: Oh, my God.
1: And we have 5.5 hours. I do think it's going to be close, but I think that we are going to get there. And I won't inflate it. Like, I'm not going to share it on my story
0: just
1: to get a second poutine out of you.
0: Okay, thank you.
1: But you owe me one tater tot poutine.
0: Okay.
1: And counting.
0: Happy to do it. I can't go back. I'm not one of those people who normally, like, will go back and look and see, oh, did they like my post? I'm embarrassed, so I'm avoiding it. You know what I mean? Like, I've got, like, little blinders on. I'm like, I don't want to see it. I don't want to. No!
1: Here are seven seconds of Donna's sounds.
0: Oh, God. So stupid, right? It's like the dumbest thing ever.
1: No, people love you, Donna. They
0: no,
1: love you.
0: Oh, I'm sure that you. I can't even look at comments because I'm sure it's going to be like, this is so stupid.
1: How do we change that negative talk? We need you to finish that Mel
0: posts.
1: Robbins book. You need to finish at least one self-help book that talks to you about, let me first consider if this maybe brought joy to somebody or maybe made them giggle at the end of a tough day. As opposed to, I look stupid. This is dumb. Take it down. We need to kill that, Donna. We need to take that, Donna, out behind the shed.
0: Okay.
1: Joyful, Donna, we need to
0: I am care joyful.
1: For.
0: Like,
1: yes.
0: I can be, two things can be true at
1: yes,
0: the same time.
1: Yes, we all have these people on our shoulder.
0: Yeah,
1: one is like,
0: devil,
1: oh yeah, put that out there. This is going to be great. That'll
0: the other
1: be
0: one's
1: fun.
0: Like, don't do it. Everyone
2: you're an
0: will
2: idiot.
0: Hate you.
2: You're so stupid. Why do you do this? Throw your phone out. What a loser.
1: Speaking of phones, we took a photo yesterday with someone at the meet and greet at the State Fair. They freaking flipped their phone open.
0: You know what?
1: They flipped it open.
0: It's very kitschy.
1: Husband came over. She had very little faith in him. I had very little faith in the whole operation. he ended up getting there. It took him about, you know, maybe 10, 15 seconds. He got there. And then you hear, k-tsh, k-tsh. He took those photos and they turned out well.
0: How about Polaroid guy? That was fun.
1: Polaroid guy comes most years to see us and he's got a Polaroid camera. And he's ready to rock. And so he took a picture with you and then took a picture with me.
0: Yeah.
1: And it was great.
0: And
1: we
0: then
1: nice
0: there
1: time.
0: Was the lady who printed her own 8x10 glossies off the internet.
1: That was, she was also flip phone lady.
0: Oh, that
1: same
0: was
1: lady.
0: Oh, it was same lady.
1: Yeah.
0: Yeah, that was fun.
1: That was great. And then we somebody came in and you know, by the way, thank you to all of you who share these little anecdotes about your life. That's why it ends up taking us a long time. They're like, hey.
0: Because we are genuinely interested in you.
1: And someone had mentioned that she's caring for her elderly father right now.
0: Who's in his late 90s.
1: And so we shot a video for him and
0: because
1: let
0: he
1: him
0: listens.
1: Know that we were so happy. As far as we know, he's our youngest listener. Hey, what are we doing?
0: What are we doing? It's coming.
1: I feel
0: everybody.
1: Like we could kill an assisted living.
0: I don't think I'd use that terminology.
1: That's fair. too soon. At any time.
0: Totally.
1: Anyway.
0: Anyway.
1: We love you guys. We'll be out at the fair today, 1 to 1:30. I might be noshing on some freaking poutine.
0: I guess you will be.
1: It'll be great. All right. This is great. Donna has a story. What is the bigger problem we have these days when it comes to people being offended? Is it that people get offended or people aren't caring enough about potentially offending someone? This is a great conversation.
0: Great question.
1: We will hash it out. I bet we feel the same in some ways and different in some ways.
0: Yeah.
1: So we'll get to it. When we return, it is Donna and Steve on My Talk.
3: So what's new?
4: Well, thanks for asking. I've been rewatching this old HBO show.
3: At the fair, you weirdo. At My Talk.
4: Oh, right. Well, as always, new merch for all the shows. You should check out the Blinded by the Item sleep mask. 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That's fun. Jason and Colleen will be out there every weekday except for Labor Day. Same with Bradley and Dawn and BK. And here's something different from last year. Donna and Steve will be broadcasting out at the fair on both the Thursdays. 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
1: Hey, what's up, friends? Stevie Boy for Chanhassen Dinner Theaters. Boy, we love that place. We would like to say thank you to them because they're our stage presenting sponsor for all the My Talk shows out at the Minnesota State Fair. And it's appropriate that they are our stage sponsor because they got three stages there. 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Have you ever seen it? 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Just top-notch performers, really funny, comedic actors, and a very comedic script. 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
1: 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You can email other things, but we prefer the compliments.
0: Yeah, just be gentle.
1: Just be gentle. We're getting older.
0: We're radio people. We have egos to protect.
1: Not as much as TV people. Big ego.
0: Really?
1: You know what? Actually, no, not really.
0: Let's call them out by name.
1: Everyone, I immediately have three people that come to mind. No, everyone I've ever worked with on television, not everyone, but most of the people I've worked with on television, very, very nice and humble and grateful and care about the work. I would always describe Twin Cities Live as no big egos, a lot of big personalities, but not big egos.
0: Sure.
1: And there is a difference.
0: Yes, there is.
1: There
0: oh my
1: is
0: gosh.
1: A difference.
0: I get it.
1: Who do you think has the biggest ego in the Twin Cities?
0: I love it.
1: I love it.
0: That's great. That's a good one. I'll tell you off the air.
1: All right,
0: oh my gosh.
1: Thank you.
0: Thank you, sir.
1: All right. This is an interesting topic that Donna is bringing to the show today. It has to do with offending people or feeling offended.
0: Right. So what is the bigger problem? Is it people who are too easily offended or people who are not being careful enough about offending others?
1: I'm going to give my instant reaction.
0: I already know it.
1: It is people who are too easily offended.
0: Okay.
1: I think there's wisdom on both sides.
0: Yes.
1: For sure. I think if, by and large, though, if everyone developed whatever your skin is now, if it became a little thicker, your life, I think, would be a little more stable because you wouldn't be feeling poked as much every day.
0: Don't give people the power.
1: That's so true.
0: And I also think it's a very situational thing.
1: No doubt about it. And if you hit the extremes on either side, you could convince me of the other side of it.
0: Right.
1: But by and large, with most people, I think it would be better if you just had a little thicker skin. And I feel like we went through a very highly easily offended period of time from like 2017 to 2023. It just felt like an eggshell sort of a society we were living in.
0: Yep.
1: And I heard somebody say recently they're trying to develop a life, a mentality where I'm unoffendable, meaning whatever, it doesn't matter what belief you have, joke you made in front of me, all these things. It's just, I'm not expecting you to have my same sensibilities, my same values, all of that. And so when those things happen that I might find objectionable or disagree with, you can still feel that way. But if you choose to be offended by it, then you live the rest of that day sort of thinking about it and stewing on it, as opposed to like, oh my gosh, I would never make a joke like that, and moving on.
0: Right. But that's still feeling offended.
1: I don't know if that's feeling offended.
0: It absolutely is. If you're saying, oh my God, I would never make a joke like that in your head, that means you were offended by what that person said. What you're talking about is
1: the reaction,
0: not letting it take over.
1: Yeah, I maybe this is a little bit of a semantic conversation there.
0: Yes.
1: Because you and I don't have the same values, beliefs, sensibilities, senses of humor about everything.
0: Right.
1: And so I think one of them is sort of having an awareness of like, oh, that is not the language I would use or whatever. But that doesn't necessarily mean, as I understand this conversation, that you're offended. Like, oh my gosh, you'll never believe what he said. It's like, oh yeah, that person said something because they don't think the same way that I do.
0: Right.
1: So I think there's maybe a little bit of a difference of addressing it and feeling offended and carrying the offense of it.
0: And again, it depends what is being said.
1: Totally, yeah.
0: If it's something benign, that's just like, oh, he doesn't know any better.
1: Right.
0: That kind of thing, you just kind of brush it off. But if it is something that has intent behind it, saying something with intention for a reason, I don't know. It's one of those things where, like, I can see both sides. 51% of people said being too easily offended by the language others use. That
1: is the problem.
0: Is the problem.
1: And the other side of that, Donna, is we would all, just like I'm saying, It'd be good if everybody had a little thicker skin. I think by and large, that'd be a good dose for us all to have.
0: But it would also be good if people were a little more thoughtful in what they said.
1: Exactly. And took a beat to think, how might this land?
0: Right.
1: Yes. I think that a little give and take in all of that is good.
0: Overall, 60% of Americans claim they often or sometimes avoid saying what they believe because others might find it offensive.
1: Mm-hmm.
0: I don't think that's such a bad thing. Just be nice.
1: Yeah.
0: Be kind.
1: Yeah, there are times there's nuance to conversation,
0: yes.
1: Right? Knowing who I'm with, what should I be talking about here? What's a conversation that continues to sort of, push toward good, robust conversation as opposed to, oh, and I don't care if it ends up in a debate. Okay, well, you just ruined the cookout.
0: Oh, nice.
1: You know?
0: I like that we're at a cookout.
1: Yeah, we're at a cookout. Listen, it's like 78. It's partly cloudy. There's a chance of rain. And so we want to squeeze in as much good time as we can
0: right.
1: out on this deck that
0: okay.
1: we paid so much money for.
0: Thank you.
1: You have a new deck? You haven't even talked about your new deck.
0: Yeah, maybe at some point I'll post some before and after. I mean, I don't know. It just seems so stupid. It just seems like, who cares?
1: I mean, people, there is nothing. I'm convinced. You know how recently we were talking about Dolly Parton brings everyone together?
0: Yes.
1: Everyone loves the late, great Dolly Parton. Speaking of not being offended, there's a woman who lived her life. You couldn't offend her.
0: Right.
1: She just
0: yeah, that's
1: let
0: a good
1: it roll,
0: point.
1: You know?
0: Yeah, yeah, yeah.
1: But she brought everyone together. I would argue, making a leap here, but with social media content, there is nothing that people agree upon more in terms of general enjoyment than before and afters.
0: Okay.
1: You ever seen a before picture and not want to slide over to the after?
0: No.
1: You're like, you know what? I've seen enough. They appear to be 792 pounds. I'm not even going to swipe.
0: Yeah.
1: I'm
0: okay.
1: swiping hard.
0: All right.
1: So
0: all
1: if
0: right.
1: you show me your old, ugly, rotted out, rotting, just nasty looking gross deck that you had, I'm going to swipe to see what sort of marginal upgrade happened.
0: Okay. All right.
1: What color was your deck before?
0: Hard to tell.
1: That you had, I'm going to swipe to see what sort of marginal upgrade happened.
0: Okay. All right.
1: What color was your deck before?
0: Hard to tell.

0: I guess.
1: Is that where acorns come from?
0: I don't know. Leave me out of this.
1: It's your yard.
0: I don't know
1: is
0: what
1: it
0: is.
1: Is it an elf? That's it. Doesn't matter. Oak tree. I think you got an oak, Donna. Your property value is going to go up.
0: It's been there for a while.
1: So are your property taxes.
0: I know. Tell me about it. Right? We were talking to a guy yesterday in the meet and greet line.
1: Huge fan of the show. And we were like, what do you do for a living?
0: He's a
1: like,
0: lobbyist.
1: I'm a real estate lobbyist. We were like, well, you don't hear that very often.
0: Right? That's a thing, I guess.
1: He said, I don't want your property taxes to go up. And I said, you've got my vote.
0: I love it.
1: We'll be back.
2: Where talk is fun.
3: 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You bring so much laughter and love. You're everything to me.
2: 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Everything entertainment.
4: 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And one issue that never seems to go away is texting and driving. 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
13: Taking a look at your My Talk weather for the first weekend of the Minnesota State Fair. 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Watching for clouds tonight and a chance of showers overnight with a low near 67, 81 with showers and likely some thunderstorms tomorrow at the fair. Turning into cloudy skies for Saturday night and maybe a few showers tapering off on Sunday with warmer temperatures. Right now, we have a few clouds. It's 68 degrees at My Talk.

0: Hey guys, welcome back. Thank you for listening. It is the Donna and Steve show.
1: I'll do that. There we go. We will never.
0: At some point, every day.
1: I'm so sorry. Sorry, this is bugging you.
0: Sorry. Steve forgets to turn his microphone.

0: He just starts talking.
1: I'm going to cold read an email.
0: Uh-oh.
1: Because it comes from one of my favorite emailers because of how truly terrible her last name is.
0: Oh, is it Schreifenschmagen?
1: That's right. Melissa Scharfbillig. She sends us an email. And the subject line is Dolly Parton wears wigs. Hey, guys. Last night, in honor of Dolly, my husband and I were watching some clips about her. I happened to mention something about her wigs, and he goes, what wigs?
0: Stop it right now.
1: I said, what do you mean, what wigs? She was known for all of her voluminous wigs. I paused and said, are you being serious right now? Do you not know that Dolly Parton wore wigs? Without a beat. He said, yeah, I'm serious. Why would I know that? Thank you.
0: Excuse me. Have you seen some of her earlier photos where her hair is like 14 feet in the sky?
1: He continued.
0: She's like that Caputo lady in Long Island.
1: Oh, one of the Real Housewives?
0: No, she's a...
2: Long Island medium.
0: Thank you.
1: Oh, God,
0: Long
1: love her.
0: Island medium.
1: Oh, that's great. By the way, now we'll talk about mediums on Montel Williams later. But there are some really funny
0: Montel Williams? Oh, my God.
1: Sketch. Anyway, here
0: right,
1: we go.
0: Just
1: moving
0: please,
1: on.
0: Please, look at this picture. No,
1: I'm in the middle of an email.
0: Okay.
1: I would just think a lot of a hair dryer and hairspray. That is honestly what I would think. I will continue with the email. Scharfbillig's husband continued. He said, I had no reason to assume that she wore wigs. I just assumed she had a head full of thick blonde hair. He is 41 years old. So, Steve, Melissa writes, I just wanted you to know you're not alone. And I have a feeling that there is a whole population of people, likely men, out there who are about to learn about Dolly Parton's wigs when they are forced by their wives to watch one of the many documentaries about her incredible life. She said, then again, I could be wrong. The two of you could be the only two human beings on the planet that were not aware that Dolly Parton wore wigs.
0: What do you mean?
1: I could see this going either way. Anyway, I had to share it because I couldn't believe that his response was almost identical to Steve's. You know what, Melissa? Tell original Scharfbillig that I feel so seen right now. So
0: how
1: Donna's
0: can you
1: showing
0: look at
1: me
0: that
1: pictures,
0: and not think...
1: Not even a little bit would I
0: especially
1: think.
0: Especially when she was younger, when they were maybe not as expensive. You know, they just kind of looked like something you'd buy in a wig shop.
1: I'll do you one better. Yeah, Donna is showing me pictures trying to say, see, now you see it's a wig. You're reinforcing how much I don't see wig. Her most recent video that she made, I think it was back in May when she had to cancel her Vegas show.
0: Yeah.
1: She looked dynamite in that video, and honest to goodness, had you not told me that a year or two ago, I would have watched that video and had zero reason to believe that she was wearing a wig. I think there's a part of my brain that goes off, and I would be like, yeah, that 80-year-old has really great hair.
0: Hmm. Okay. That's great, because I think that's what we're going for.
1: Yeah,
0: Not that I'm 80 years old, but I'm just saying. I think that's what people are going for when...
1: wearing... extensions,
0: yes.
1: Wigs, etc.
0: Right.
1: I do think the wig is a tough thing. If, you know, now some people will wear a wig, Donna. They're going through treatment and it's
0: right.
1: sort of a temporary
0: right.
1: cover. And
0: of course.
1: Obviously, that whole conversation changes there. If you're doing a wig, though, because you're kind of tired of doing your hair or, you know, it just like feels a little less desirable than maybe you felt like it used to, I do think that's a tough thing at the end of the night. Like, you know,
0: it's not like contact lenses.
1: Correct. When you then come into the bedroom and your hair is now 12 inches shorter.
0: Right.
1: There is a little bit of I would just say, don't be surprised if the first time that you ever de-wig in front of your significant other, that they look a little like, oh, I'm sorry. And you are. You know, I mean, that's a reasonable human reaction.
0: Sure.
1: Kind of
0: like when you take your girdle off.
1: That's right. Where'd they come from?
0: Don't agree with me.
1: Sorry. Yeah.
0: Okay, that's fair. Know? That's fair.
1: Whereas men, we sort of operate at a more consistent schlubby level all throughout the day. We have a lower ceiling.
0: Sure.
1: Maybe a higher floor in terms of what our overall appearance looks like on the whole throughout the day. We kind of look similar-ish all the time.
0: Sure.
1: Whereas women, depending on how dolled up they're getting, can look all sorts of different ways in a day.
0: You're right.
1: Always beautiful, always honored, and always cherished.
0: Okay, thank you, Steve.
1: Thank you, ma'am.
0: And thank you, Sheriff Linging, Linger, Bing, Billing?
1: We Billig. Were looking for...
0: Sharf Billig.
1: The last name is Sharf Billig. Simultaneously, a word that looks like it needs both more and less vowels. I can't make sense of it when I look at it.
0: I wonder what kind of name that is.
1: Throw an N in front of the G at the end.
0: Yeah, Billing would be easier than Billig.
1: Yeah, and I think it wouldn't trip me up as much. But Billig, I've never heard before. And then you're throwing a Sharf at the beginning? That's crazy. That is wild.
0: But you know what? There's probably nobody like them.
1: You're right, big
0: it's
1: dog.
0: It's nice to stand out.
1: You
0: right?
1: ain't lying, Playboy.
0: All right. Anyway, Leah Remini has a deal to join the Real Housewives of Beverly Hills. This could get me back to watching after 5 years. The whole deal nearly collapsed before it was finalized with negotiations. I guess they were down to the wire. They could not come to an agreement. And she was in the final stages of talks. And then there were some issues. We were told, like I was told, TMZ called me. And
1: they
0: said, you know
1: what?
0: Producers were getting concerned that they weren't going to get it done. But she ultimately signed at the 11th hour, locking in her spot as a main character among the other women. Now, filming has already started a couple of weeks ago, so she's going to be jumping into the mix after the season is underway. But she...
1: That's a big get for them.
0: That is a huge get for them. And I think she is a huge personality. And this, I think the show will get back on track having her there.
1: Yeah, I think that she's going to add a certain something. Because here's the funny thing. So she's going to be on Real Housewives of Beverly Hills.
0: Mm-hmm.
1: But don't get it twisted. She is a real housewife of New Jersey more than she is of
0: right,
1: Beverly Hills. And
0: true.
1: She's going to bring a little New Jersey out to Beverly Hills. Because
0: yes.
1: She has just got the... Straight talking, and you know, she with all of her Scientology stuff too,
0: yes,
1: has spoken out and almost as if she needed more of it, but has almost more bravado.
0: Yeah, she's fearless.
1: She'll tell it like it is. And
0: yes.
1: So that's that. And she's also really likable because she seems so gosh darn relatable.
0: Yes.
1: You don't feel like you're being sold a bill of goods. You're getting what she tells you.
0: Yeah. Yeah. Yeah. Yeah. And she's a mom. I did not realize she and her husband, Angelo, got divorced after 21 years and of marriage, 28 years together. Oh, that makes me sad. I really like those two together. But yeah, it'll be good. I'm on board. I don't know when the season begins. Hopefully it's sometime soon. And I'm going to be talking about it, Steve. So get ready for it.
1: I'm open to it. I want to learn. I want to explore. I want to find out what makes you tick.
0: Thank you so much.
1: Absolutely, Donna. Happy early birthday, by the way.
0: Thanks, man.
1: You're welcome.
0: Why'd you say that?
1: Just because you have a birthday coming up.
0: Why don't you just wish me a happy birthday on my birthday?
1: I might forget. Will you be upset if I forget?
0: I will not.
1: Does this count?
0: Sure.
1: They're kind of cop-outs. An early birthday wish is kind of a cop-out.
0: No, I accept.
1: Okay.
0: Maybe it's better than belated, which I just did yesterday. I was like, oh my God, I forgot your birthday.
1: Yeah, early
0: hey,
1: is better than belated, but nothing's better than on the day.
0: Yeah, thank you.
1: Tom Brady got robbed.
0: What do you mean?
1: Kind of, sort of, again. Tom Brady recently opened a card store in California, Palo Alto, not long ago, August 15th, he opens it. 8 days later, Donna... Somebody broke a window, stole more than $12,000 worth of merchandise from the card store.
0: Wow.
1: No one's been arrested yet. And I thought, wow, that's crazy. I didn't know he opened this card store. I didn't even know he got robbed and blah, blah, blah. Makes sense of all that. Then turns out Tom Brady has another card store, another card vault location in New York City on the other coast that got robbed last year. About $10,000 worth of stuff.
0: Oh, no.
1: Was stolen in that incident. He bought half of the company, Card Vault, back in February of 2025. I think here's what Tom Brady needs to do.
0: What's that?
1: He needs to have his old offensive line guard the store. Because they always protected him well.
0: I love it, Steve.
1: And it's in the sport
0: humor. This is good.
1: He needs, one way or another, he needs better security.
0: Yeah, I wonder what's going on.
1: Can we get thicker glass, maybe? You're worth $8 gajillion. How about we do like the bulletproof can't shatter glass?
0: I was just going to say, why would he not have that kind of glass? Because we've seen similar robberies of like, Pokemon cards that were stolen.
1: Yeah.
0: Worth so much money.
1: Jeez.
0: What an interesting business idea, though.
1: Yeah, he's been getting into some things with, I'm forgetting the name of the company. Oh, gosh, it's slipping my mind right now.
0: Is it an online thing?
1: No, it's a it's like a big trading sports merch collectibles
0: Card
1: company.
0: Vault?
1: Not Cardvault. That's the company that he got into. But he's just into this sort of part of the sports industry.
0: Got it.
1: It's a very, if you thought people stopped collecting cards because you stopped when you were a kid growing up, they haven't. It is alive. It is thriving. There are huge card shows that happen now. There are online sales that happen now. So it's a big business. And you know what? Tom Brady, stars not like us, he'll be able to sleep well knowing that he lost 12,000 in
0: You're
1: March.
0: Right. That's like pocket change.
1: Yeah.
0: Speaking of, you strike me as one of those guys who has like the United States of quarters. Did you have that?
1: I thought about it. When the state quarters were coming out, I thought it was pretty cool, and there was one of those maps where you could just put the quarter in each state.
0: That's cute.
1: I didn't do it, though.
0: Okay.
1: But ask me if I have a Sacagawea coin. Those are fun.
0: Do you?
1: Yeah. And if you have like a half dollar, a silver dollar.
0: I do.
1: Those are awesome.
0: Yeah, those are cool.
1: Pretty much not even currency. Like, good luck paying with them.
0: I mean, you can. It is currency.
1: It's like if you hand someone a $2 bill. You may as well just flip them the bird at that point, too.
0: I have one of those as well.
1: I don't have a slot in my register for this.
0: You know, I have a friend who goes to the bank, gets a whole stack of $2 bills, and he uses it to, like, tip people.
1: Oh, that's...
0: Because it's cute.
1: It is cute.
0: Right? It's cute. It's kitschy. A lot of times it's younger people who've never seen one.
1: Yeah, it's crazy.
0: Yeah, so it's fun.
1: By the way, Brian wrote, Dolly Wigs, bro, why are you doubling down? You got to be very oblivious to not clock that Dolly wore wigs. What else are you not clocking that might actually affect you more? Although, another email that came in 2 minutes after from Sarah that said, my boyfriend, while I was watching the 2020 Dolly special, exclaimed the same. Dolly wears wigs?
0: Oh, because on her bus, she opens up a cabinet. I just watched this as well. And there's all her wigs on the, you know, the styrofoam heads.
1: Yes. I'm happy to know that I at least have two other men that I can have coffee with and we can all be like, isn't that crazy?
0: You're probably not alone aside from those two. You know what I mean? I mean, in addition to those two.
1: I think we might be getting a sample that we represent some portion of the population.
0: This is great. Can you? All right. I'm going to ask you a question. Don't get mad at me.
1: Very late.
0: Can you pick out fake boobs? Because I hate to break it to you, Dolly also had fake boobs. She had real boobs, but then she got them enhanced.
1: That was the only part about her that I would have assumed was fake. Those were obviously enhanced.
0: Yes, because she's so tiny. But it happens. It happens.
1: It's got to be careful out there, everyone.
0: Everyone be careful. Wear a bra.
1: We're going to take a break. That's you too, sir. I'm talking to you, the one at the fair. You know who you are. Boy, that'd be nice. We could put some bros on. Remember the bro on Seinfeld?
0: I do.
1: I'm starting to see how my chest is hanging in my shirt, and I think I could use a little support. Let's take a break now.
0: All right.
1: It's Dawn and Steve. We'll be right back. Stay there.
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4: 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I'm just going to say it.
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0: Hello. Thank you for listening. It is the Donna and Steve show. Steve and I were talking about various foods, and I brought up a particular food that he thought was a deity. We'll tell you about it later.
1: Actually.
0: All right. It's Baba Ganoush.
1: You're telling me that that is not some sort of a fat-bellied statue that people flock to and put flower petals near? Well, my luck's been bad. I'm going to pray to Baba Ganoush. I don't know what Baba Ganoush is, Donna.
0: I believe it's grape leaves with like some... Think of a stuffed cabbage.
1: Okay.
2: That's a dolma.
1: Where do I hear? I hear music. There's music way in the back.
0: Right. Okay. The song is still playing.
1: Oh, there it is. Okay. I thought it was my phone. Oh. I was like, do I have Instagram?
0: Okay, wait.
1: Playing
0: no.
1: Right now?
0: Isn't Baba Ganoush grape leaves?
2: No, it's eggplant dip.
0: Oh. It's like an
1: eggplant. So you would say, like, hey, could you pass that Baba Ganoush so I can dip something into Baba Ganoush?
0: Oh, why did I think Baba Ganoush? Oh, wow. I do like dip.
1: If I heard someone say, hey, I'm going to dip something into Baba Ganoush, I would say, excuse me, sir. You're under citizen's arrest. Right. Follow me. You're going into the clinic.
0: That's
1: going
0: to get you canceled. Okay, so I mixed up Baba Ganoush, which looks a lot like hummus or hummus. Num nums. Okay.
1: Wonder how it tastes.
0: Baba Ganoush?
1: Yes.
0: Delicious.
1: Compare it to hummus. You don't even really know what it is.
0: No,
1: you thought it was grape leaves.
0: No, say anything with enough confidence, people will believe you.
1: You thought it was grape leaves. I thought it was a lower tier demigod. Friends, this is why we don't have a food show.
0: Dolma. Okay.
1: Dolma?
0: Dolma.
1: Say it with confidence. Use it in a sentence.
0: Would you like some more dolma with your Baba Ganoush?
1: I don't know. Let me ask. Baba, do you want some more? Like, he's at the table with us. Oh, I see Baba Ganoush as a shirtless man.
0: Okay.
1: With some sort of a high ponytail on top.
0: Okay.
1: Shaved head, high ponytail.
0: Got it.
1: And a cloth
0: like
1: on
0: a robe,
1: the bottom.
0: Like a toga?
1: No, shirtless on top, but like a cloth.
0: Oh, like
1: for
0: a...
1: For the Southern Hemisphere.
0: What do you call that? Like a fig leaf? No.
1: Not that. Just think like a cloth.
0: Like Jesus.
1: Like, I don't know. Well, sure. That helps the conversation move along. Sure.
0: That's exactly what you mean.
1: Did you say bean? I heard that's exactly what you bean.
0: Maybe because I'm stuffed up.
1: I thought it was because we were talking about hummus. Isn't that crushed up chickpeas, right?
0: Yes. Like, oh, you can make that at home with a food processor. It's delicious. You need tahini,
1: okay,
0: some garlic, some lemon, and you just need a couple cans of beans.
1: Would you consider a chickpea a bean?
0: I would, but I don't know if that's accurate.
1: I feel like it could be the cool cousin who shows up at the family reunion of beans.
0: I think it's a legume.
1: So here comes chickpea.
0: Oh, that's cute.
1: Went to art school.
0: Oh, chickpea. That's so cute. Yeah. What are we doing?
1: Is a chickpea the same as a garbanzo?
0: I don't think so. Very similar.
1: Who's your favorite Muppet? Garbanzo or Papa Ganoush?
0: The newest Muppet, Baba Ganoush.
1: Garbanzo, that is a real Muppety name.
0: Yeah, it's good.
1: What is good, the name or the taste of Garbanzo? And is it the same as a chickpea?
0: It is not the same as a chickpea, but it looks pretty similar.
1: Gotta be close.
0: Thank you. Do you like hummus?
1: Don't do that. Don't do that.
0: Do you? It's like my favorite thing. If I run out, I start to panic.
1: I love hummus.
0: Okay.
1: There's a three-layer hummus. Any multi-layer hummus is so good. There's also a mango.
0: Nope. Now you lost me.
1: Donna.
0: Savory only.
1: Have you ever tried this mango hummus? Just me and you.
0: Don't.
1: Listen. No, no,
0: I never have.
1: It's so good.
0: No, I never had.
1: It's so good.
0: I'm more of like the pine nut, the olive.
1: I like... I'm sorry, say the last part?
0: Tabadad.
1: Tabadad? Wow. Body!
0: Olive.
1: Anyway, well, you're looking up olives now?
0: Tapenade.
1: Tapenade.
0: Tapenade.
1: Hey, you want me to tapenade?
0: I love it. Yes, please top my nod.
1: Please, Donna. I need to stop.
0: What are we doing?
1: You're a dirtbag.
0: Oh, man.
1: I have something.
0: I do like Kalamata olives.
1: I had a I.
0: They're
1: oh,
0: so good.
1: You know what?
0: Like
1: I'm sorry.
0: Best.
1: You said Kalamata. I thought muffaletta. I had a muffaletta sandwich.
0: Oh, muffaletta's good.
1: Oh, my gosh.
0: Because I think that's green olive, though.
1: Okay.
0: Muffaletta. What are we doing
1: Speaking
0: with
1: of
0: these
1: which,
0: fun words?
1: I had fried olives, deep fried olives on
0: oh,
1: my
0: yeah,
1: way
0: you
1: out
0: did.
1: Of the fair yesterday.
0: How were those?
1: Those are very good.
0: They didn't look the way I thought they would. I thought they would look like deep fried pickles.
1: Yeah.
0: But these are on a stick.
1: They're on a stick. And as I remembered them in my head, it would look more like almost a kebab of olives. Like
0: right.
1: Instead, I would describe the shape as...
0: It's kind of pronto pup-ish with like...
1: No, with
0: maybe
1: a growth.
0: Like bulgy.
1: Yeah, with a growth. No. Don't pronto pup it. It was... It looked...
0: Was it good?
1: It was so good.
0: Okay, that's all that matters.
1: Yes. It doesn't win the picture battle, but it was so good.
0: Thank you.
1: Now this. You heard of the cortisol cocktail, Donna?
0: No, but I'm listening if it's going to get rid of belly fat.
1: Well...
0: Is that what it is?
1: Not necessarily.
0: Then I'm not listening anymore.
1: Hey, Donna, please just listen. This is a mostly sweet, salty drink. Unique name, the cortisol cocktail, but social media has been talking about it. And with this, I had never heard of it before, but I guess you mix orange juice, coconut water, and salt. And sometimes, you'll love this, add a little magnesium in there as well.
0: Mm.
1: The promise on social media is that it can lower stress hormones or treat what they call adrenal fatigue. Adrenal. Mm. Right?
0: Yes.
1: You ever feel adrenally fatigued?
0: I don't know. Where is that gland, by the way?
1: In your...
0: Neck?
1: Sure.
0: It's your thyroid. I don't just...
1: However, there is a lecturer named Teresa Larkin who notes there's kind of a little bit of a contradiction here. Cortisol is supposed to rise in the morning during short-term stress, and then it falls overnight. Adrenal fatigue, which this says it's targeting... is not a medically recognized diagnosis. Chronic symptoms cannot be reduced to one hormone simply being too high. But here's where it sort of lands. If you've seen the cortisol cocktail on social media, don't expect it to solve all of your stressful problems. However, not the worst thing you could be drinking that online might be schlepping. It's got nuts, got a little bit of sugar. 16 grams of sugar.
0: We like that. Well, that's kind of high.
1: Got some salt in it as well.
0: I like salt.
1: A little extra potassium in it. It can be good, but maybe in moderation.
0: Okay.
1: And don't expect it to be the miracle fix. But I read it. I read cortisol cocktail. You know how I am. And I was like...
0: You're like, what? This is the next big trend I'm in.
1: The only thing I need to have in my refrigerator for the month of September are cortisol cocktails.
0: Where do you believe the adrenal glands to be located?
1: I'm going to say in... the base of your stomach near where the V hits.
0: I don't need to go there.
1: Not the V, the
0: I know,
1: shape.
0: The man thing. Okay, the man V. They're close. They're on top of your kidneys.
1: Oh, okay.
0: Okay.
1: Thanks, Donna.
0: All righty.
1: We'll take a break.
0: Hey. Hey, everybody at the fair.
1: Hey, what's up at the fair? Woo! We'll be there at 1 o'clock today. We have a dirt alert happening next. Stay there. You're listening to Donna and Steve.
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10: 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And this is now the fourth price increase in Apple TV in 4 years. In some other news, Ellen Pompeo is attached to lead a drama series in development at Hulu from Big Little Lies and Boston legal creator David E. Kelley. Titled Not a Sound, the show will follow a disgraced ER nurse named Amelia, who loses her hearing in a devastating hit-and-run accident. And when she and her fiercely loyal service dog discover a murdered body of a former colleague, Amelia is then pulled into a deadly mystery. And finally, two of Dolly Parton's most beloved movies are heading back to the big screen beginning on Friday. Today. AMC Theaters will offer special presentations of Steel Magnolias and The Best Little Whorehouse in Texas in approximately 200 locations in the United States. And if I'm not mistaken, that will also be the case here in the Twin Cities. And participating theaters will offer two matinee screenings daily until September 2nd. All right, that'll wrap up the dirt for this hour. For more entertainment news, you can go to mytalk1071.com. 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
3: 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Everything entertainment. Bye.

0: Hi, guys. Welcome back. It is hour two of the Donna and Steve show. Just put a little lotion on my hands.
1: We need to talk about something.
0: My hands.
2: Yes, your hands are looking good. Your psoriasis is looking good.
0: Thank you.
2: Go figure, all it took
0: was about 23 years.
2: Was 23 years of you finally just going to a dermatologist and asking for a cream? And it worked. It's funny. We all procrastinate in certain areas. No one is fully type A. Even the type A's out there, there are things you drag your feet on.
0: That's true.
2: And then when you finally, you know, it's one of those things, you finally do it and you're thinking, why didn't I do this 20 years ago?
0: I know.
2: Wonder who you could have met, you know? If that could have changed anything.
0: What?
2: We need to talk about something for a moment. Donna joked during the break as she was putting lotion on her hands. She said, here, I need you to put some of this on my back. Which got us immediately thinking about what I would argue is maybe the most intimate thing you could do, which is putting sunscreen on the small of someone's back. Like, you ever found yourself in a situation where you're like, dang it.
0: Yes.
2: I do need sunscreen on my back.
0: Yes.
2: But I don't have my lover who I'm committed to. And I'm talking to adults. This isn't parents putting sunscreen on their kids' back.
0: No, this is like you and a
2: co-worker.
0: Guy you work with.
2: Oh, yeah. My gosh.
0: And you just happen to be on a, I don't know, you happen to be...
2: At a beach
0: because it's related to your job and you're doing a remote broadcast.
2: Yes. And at some point we need to go in and swim.
0: And Bruce is like, hey, buddy, can you just get my back?
2: Let me explain when the great divide occurs. Is shoulders? Yeah, buddy. Hey, man. How you doing, buddy?
0: Yep. No.
2: What are we doing? Shoulders are doing. Shoulders. Shoulders are fine. Once you get to the base of your rib cage... And now now imagine the sounds of sunscreen going on around the love handles. And that, I feel like you may as well propose at that point. I mean, I know so much about you.
0: No, I mean, like, that's where you go, dude, next time bring spray. I will spray your back.
2: I'll spray anyone.
0: I am not touching your tender skin.
2: With lotion on my hands.
0: Ew.
2: No. And that is truly... That small of the back / love handles, and I say this as a man who's had love handles for as long as I can remember, is just very, very intimate. So to whoever came out with spray sunscreen, we say thank you.
0: Thank you.
2: We say thank you.
0: More of that, please.
2: Yes. I'll spray my face. I'll mace myself. I'm just like a pepper spray. That's why I feel like I'll be pretty well positioned if I ever get pepper sprayed, because I've accidentally sunscreened myself in the eyes multiple times.
0: Okay. Good to know. Because I happen to have some right here.
2: Do you have pepper spray on you?
0: Yeah.
2: Donna, don't spray that in here. Oh! Why did you spray it toward me?
0: I'm sorry.
2: We're teasing everyone.
0: It was hairspray.
2: It was hairspray.
0: Don't be silly. It's Foley.
2: Come on. Give him one more spray. Would you pump it one more time?
0: Sound effects.
2: That's fun.
0: It's like old-timey days in radio. Anyway, remember earlier we were talking about getting easily offended?
2: Yes.
0: I wonder what Dolly Parton would think about this tribute to her by Vin Diesel.
2: Oh, dear Lord.
0: He decided to do a little I Will Always Love You.
2: Mm. Oh, no. He sang it?
0: He sure did, Steve. And I-

0: Please, sir. Please.
1: I'm going to not even address the auto-tune, and I'm going to move right to this. My instinct, if I heard that and had never met that person, and they said, now what? I would say, we need to burp it.
0: It. We need to burp it.
1: Burp it. It just feels like Stop you it. Need to. The parental instinct in me is, hey, come here. Like, you have something. That's okay. We'll clear this up. And then let's go from this. It sounds, it's just, there's a perpetual bubble in that man's throat.
0: That's right. Hey, Stormer.
2: And can we get Steve's version of Vin Diesel singing, I Will Always Love You?
0: No, that's so disrespectful.
1: That's disrespectful, Stormer. How dare you?
3: Sorry, I'm just trying to have some fun around here.
4: No, you came to the wrong place.
3: Come on, do it.
1: You tell me you don't hear, I mean, every time I hear him, I just only imagine those videos of zookeepers feeding whole heads of cabbage and lettuce to hippopotami. That's the only thing I hear of.
0: And it they have like four teeth.
1: Yes. I think he is a two bite and swallow kind of a guy.
0: It's almost like you throw him like a big turkey leg.
1: Yeah, don't get too like, close. Yum, yum, yum.
0: Don't get too
1: No, that
0: close.
1: Was very, if that's,
0: I know, his intention was
1: that.
0: Very sweet.
1: That's great.
0: It's too late. We already are bad people.
1: We're bad. I don't know. I think he sang a Rihanna song once too.
0: Just don't.
1: Remember? It was weird. It was like at a karaoke thing. There was odd
0: was
1: video
0: the umbrella
1: of
0: umbrella one?
1: I don't
0: Ella,
1: know.
0: Ella.
1: I forget.
0: Work. What's that? Work, work, work, work, work.
4: Let me see you work, work, work, work, work.
1: I mean, don't you feel like you need to pat his back with authority? And then, as a parent, you know what I'm talking about. That's actually a very satisfying thing when you know has to burp a little bit right after a feeding, and you master like how to do it. Are you doing flat hand or sometimes sort of like the butt of the palm of your hand,
0: just
1: that
0: to
1: bottom,
0: really help them.
1: And just a little. And when they get that out, and you can almost like hear a coo afterward of like, okay, I'm better. Aww. And then the baby even makes a noise.
0: Oh, man.
1: Hey, we'll be at the State Fair, everyone.
0: Yeah, we will today.
1: Today at 1 p.m. We'll be on our way up there. Jonna will be buying me. I'm going to have you buy me the poutine on the way out.
0: Okay. All right.
1: And she's buying me the poutine because I bet her yesterday that a video that we shot on the shuttle bus back from the State Fair would get at least 5,000 views in the first 24 hours. And she would buy me Top Boss tater top poutine. And she agreed. And then I said, well, if it gets 10,000, that's going to be two. And she was like, okay, man, sure, whatever, man, it's great. And little did she know that she would be approaching it. A current tally update on this video of Donna. These are sounds of the Minnesota State Fair is brought
0: Steve.
1: To you by Donna Valentine.
0: I really have more. So stupid.
1: That stupid video. Let's see here, Donna. Is up to 8,866. So I think we are really going to get close to a 10,000 number.
0: Great.
1: On that, which would be two poutines for me.
0: Okay.
1: Pop
0: that's
1: gets
0: why
1: his
0: that's why he keeps mentioning it, because he wants his poutine.
1: No,
0: I'm
1: no.
0: so on to you.
1: No, no, no. I'm playing it easy too. I did not share this as a story.
0: I get it. I
1: haven't
0: famous.
1: Drawn any extra attention to you. By the way, okay. I'm sorry. What?
0: Nothing. I want to get back to the show. By the way, what?
1: I was just going to say it was a fun moment for my daughter yesterday when I told her that out of nowhere, Adele Dazeem, Idina Menzel, started following me.
0: Well, her ex-husband, Tay Diggs, follows me.
1: Okay.
0: Thank you.
1: Tay Diggs follows 400,000 people. He also follows me. And anyone who's listening, look at your account. He follows you. It's actually kind of creepy.
0: Anyway, can I talk about this really quick here?
1: Yes.
0: CNN is apologizing for airing a photo of a Dolly Parton impersonator. This is so embarrassing. And this is not the first time that they've made a mistake like this. I feel like not that long ago there was something. I'm not remembering it right now, but I will. So they aired a photo of a Dolly Parton impersonator from Las Vegas instead of the actual Dolly during Laura Coates Live. And the network said they regret the error. They apologized to the Parton family. The impersonator said, I started getting all these texts in from friends saying that I was on CNN and I couldn't believe it. He said, I was already heartbroken at losing Dolly because of how much she's given me as a woman and an artist. Sorry, it's a woman. But then to see these images of me on screen was just weird. She went on to say, I would never disrespect Dolly or her family or loved ones. So please know I am in no way part of this.
1: You know, I think I'd have a really good sense of humor about this.
0: Dolly
1: Parton.
0: It's true.
1: You know, she would have some funny little comeback about it. She would make light of it.
0: You're right.
1: I'm trying to see.
0: I agree with you. What would Dolly do?
1: I'm trying to see the other time that CNN may have mistakenly shown the wrong photo.
0: Yeah.
1: Stand by. Just,
0: okay. Everybody stand by.
1: I have to, I have my AI set to high intelligence and I need it to be dumb and quick.
0: Right.
1: Stand by. Time
0: so,
1: and temp.
0: The time is.
1: I'll tell you what the temp is in here. Too hot.
0: I know.
1: Why can't
0: I know.
1: We get it to cool down, Donna?
0: I know. I'm sorry. Yeah, was it? So there's that. And there were some other things, but I thought it was specifically a person that they kind of screwed up.
1: Yeah, I thought so too.
0: They published like an article. Oh, you know what it was? It was a Michael J. Fox thing. They accidentally published an article and video titled Remembering the Life of Michael J. Fox. That's what it was. And then Michael J. Fox had to be like, hi, what the bleep? I'm okay. Yikes. That is a mistake of epic proportions.
1: When we come back.
0: And we will.
1: And we will. We'll be right back at 10:30. We're going to play the College of Pop Culture Knowledge. When we come back, is pumpkin spice latte still our flavor of fall? It's an article about that. Donna's got her take as well. We'll get to that more when we return. You're listening to Donna and Steve on My Talk.
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0: to the show. It is the Donna and Steve show. It is officially pumpkin spice latte season.
1: PSL.
0: Come on. Pew, pew. This week, the pumpkin spice latte returned to Starbucks.
1: Mm.
0: It is a weird love affair that America has with pumpkin spice.
1: I don't know.
0: I don't really understand it.
1: When did it first show up? I got it.
0: Maybe 20 years ago.
1: Say something so the typing isn't so loud.
0: Google searches for when do pumpkin spice lattes come out usually spike about this time every year, and this month it was the same. It increased by 510%.
1: 2003.
0: Okay, so 23 years.
1: 2003, a small number of stores started rolling it out, and then it got the nationwide.
0: It's you know so what good. I want to do. You,
1: I know.
0: I want to switch to butterscotch.
1: Mm-hmm. I know. And that's okay. That's
0: delicious.
1: Okay.
0: Have you ever had like butterscotch ice cream?
1: Yes. And I'm always like, oh, that's always what's left. We also have some butterscotch.
0: Oh, come on.
1: Okay. If the vanilla is out, the strawberry is out, the vanilla is out, the cookies and cream is out, there's
0: no
1: mint chocolate chip.
0: No, that's not true. I'm not saying butterscotch candy. Blech. I'm talking butterscotch pudding.
1: Mm.
0: Talking butterscotch. What do you call those Nestle? What do you call those Nestle?
1: You know where I think you'd like a menu? At an assisted living facility.
0: Okay, Steve.
1: No, I'm being serious. I think that the general, we're trying to please a lot of, like, you don't think there's a butterscotch pudding option at, you know, River Estates or whatever?
0: Steve.
1: What?
0: It is a delicious flavor. Picture, what do you call those butterscotch chips? You know, sometimes I'll make my Woody Wonder bars with them.
1: No context, don't even tell.
0: They're just the 7-layer bars. I've just always called them Woody Wonder bars. But
1: that's
0: instead
1: cute.
0: Of chocolate, the butterscotch really zhuzhes up the flavor.
1: Hmm. I've never been a huge butterscotch fan.
0: Maybe you'll change your mind.
1: I don't think so. I have tried a fair amount of it. In candy form, in ice cream form. I mean, again, truly, butterscotch ice cream. If there's that situation, it's like, dang. It's truly, for me, that's what's left.
0: Wow.
1: You know what flavor ice cream I do like?
0: Vanilla.
1: Speaking of Starbucks, pumpkin spice lattes, flavors of fall. I like coffee flavored ice cream.
0: Yeah, me too.
1: You know?
0: That's a good one.
1: Yeah.
0: Picture that with butterscotch chips on top.
1: What are these butterscotch chips?
0: You know, like the Nestle's, the things that you make stuff with. What are they called? Chocolate chips, but they're butterscotch chips.
1: Okay.
0: You know what I'm talking about?
1: I'm looking them up.
0: They make them in dark chocolate. They're delish.
1: Morsels. Little chocolate
0: chips. Morsels.
1: Butterscotch morsels.
0: They're morsels. Yeah, those are really good. Come on. Do you like Werther's Originals?
1: I don't. I've had them.
0: You're not American.
1: No, I am American. I'm just not 85.
0: You seem like you'd have them in your glove box.
1: Don't even. Please. You're projecting right now.
0: I'm not projecting.
1: It is, respectfully, it's a grandpa kind of a snack to have. And it's fine.
0: Snack.
1: But again, it's fine when that's what's left. Sorry. Well, we do have some Werther's. Do you guys want butterscotch hard candy?
0: What is that flavor, by the way? That's
1: what?
0: Not butterscotch.
1: Werther's?
0: Yeah.
1: Oh,
0: Werther's
1: I thought it was.
0: Originals. Oh, my gosh. And the chewy ones? Werther's candy flavor.
1: Yeah, rich butterscotch and creamy caramel.
0: Yes,
1: that's what's in Werther's.
0: Creamy caramel.
1: Yeah, I'm a baby, baby, baby, baby, baby, baby, baby, baby, baby, baby, baby, baby.
0: Chilies. I don't know this song.
1: Baby, baby.
0: Okay, Werther's are delicious.
1: Okay.
0: I would like to get a change.org petition going.
1: For what?
0: To get rid of pumpkin spice and to bring in butterscotch.
1: I think you have a group of people who, when they get access to the internet, when their grandkids swing by, will sign that petition.
0: Did you sign the Dolly Part petition yet?
1: I did not yet.
0: Okay, well, we're going to do that during a commercial break.
1: Okay. No, that's great, Don. I'm really excited about everything you've said about butterscotch.
0: I know.
1: Maybe that's what we should do for your party. You have a wee little birthday coming up now, don't you, my friend?
0: Maybe.
1: A little milestoney wony.
0: Stop saying stuff.
1: Okay.
0: Just stay out of my business.
1: And maybe that's the theme. That actually, that would be a decent theme. Or others.
0: And Medicare Part B.
1: Yeah, Donna got a text earlier. She's like, oh, I'm blowing up. Oh, my prescription is in. That was the quote. I think if I looked at Donna's text thread, I'd see a lot of CVS. You know, it like shows you at the top, like who you interact the most with, just who you have like on speed text. For Donna, it's a pharmacy Walgreens. That does compounding.
0: It is, actually. It's called Accredo, I think.
1: That's great, Donna.
0: Thank you.
1: Happy for you.
0: You're just the greatest.
1: If you don't follow Donna Valentine.
0: Please, please.
1: Please don't.
0: Please stop promoting my social media.
1: She is at Valentine Donna. She has seen a 12% increase in followers in the last week. She's been getting a lot of followers. So go and follow her because she's starting to do some fun, funny stuff.
0: Not really.
1: And my suggestion for you is don't, you just give it to them. Don't overproduce your stuff.

0: is coming up.
1: Thank you. Bye.
2: Where talk is fun.
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12: And your 5 Eyewitness News Twin Cities weather this hour is brought to you by Treasure Island Resort and Casino. And your forecast for the rest of today, partly cloudy skies with a high of 84, mostly cloudy tonight, maybe some thunderstorms developing late with a low of 68. Looking ahead to tomorrow and for the rest of the weekend for your Saturday, we got rain expected tomorrow as we hit a high of 81, and then cloudy skies on Sunday with a high of 86. And right now, my talk, it's 73 and sunny.

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1: Hey, Num Nums. Hi. Hey,
0: now,
1: everybody.
0: I'll read an out of context DM and that we'll tease and we'll do it at some point later.
1: Okay.
0: I don't know, like probably next week.
1: Okay.
0: There, you reference like your nose.

0: dripping and you were like, what if it's like brain fluid or something?
1: Yeah.
0: And I was
1: yeah.
0: Donna, please.
1: Yeah, because I heard of that happening before.
0: A woman DMs me on Instagram and says, Donna was just talking about brain fluid that happened to me. And I said,
1: shut up.
0: She said, my 3-year-old caused it. I said, is this real? She DMs me back and says, yes, I spent 3 nights in the hospital because of it. And I said to Donna, should we have her on the air to explain what in the heck happened?
1: Yes.
0: Donna was like, immediately, she said, that's the kind of interview I want to do. You could be a celebrity pushing a movie. Donna's like,
1: dime a dozen, you know.
0: Brain fluid lady?
1: I'm in.
0: All right. I'll see if we can get her as like a maybe a guest next week.
1: Okay.
0: Like a little phoner. A quick little phoner.
1: I'd love to know more about that. Like, how does that happen?
2: Well, what's brain fluid in the first place?
0: I don't know.
2: What does that mean?
0: I wonder, and I know this person from social media. I just wonder if she's exaggerating a little bit.
1: Oh,
0: I say that with love and respect.
1: Don't you dare say that about her.
0: Brain fluid.
1: Yeah, I think your brain is protected by fluid, and then your skull.
2: I think there's some water up there, maybe.
1: There's something.
2: Definitely a lot of air in my case.
1: I love it, Stormer. You're such a goofball. Oh, are we supposed to be playing a game?
0: Yeah, let's do it. It's game time.
1: All
0: here we go.
1: Right.
3: Game start. C-O-P-C-K. C-O-P-C-K. C-O-P-C-K.
4: Pop culture.
2: It's Donna Valentine with her 287 points, taking on Steve Patterson with his 308 points. It means Donna is eligible for the lifeline today. We are going north of the border. We're saying good morning to Daniel the Painter.
1: Hi, Daniel.
5: Hello. Greetings from Lake Ontario.
0: Oh, how wonderful. How wonderful.
2: I see what you did there.
0: Oh, it's always nice to hear from you from north of the border. What's happening next after you play this game with us?
5: I'm going to pick up the new Prince album and get a paycheck from a job I did not too long ago.
0: Oh, nice. Mm-hmm.
5: Yeah.
2: That reminds me, don't forget to submit your time cards today for all the Hubbard employees listening.
0: Oh, that's good.
1: Thank you, Stormer.
2: You're welcome.
0: Yes. ADP, anyway. Everybody.
2: I don't want
0: ADP.
2: Justin on our case.
5: Thanks for that info, Stormer.
2: You're welcome, Daniel.
5: All right.
2: By the way, Daniel, thank you for the Weird Al tickets at the State Fair. I'm going tonight. Thank you again for that.
1: Oh, that's going to be such a good show.
2: It will be, yes.
0: He got you Weird Al tickets?
5: Annoyed because she's a huge fan. It's her first concert since when she was 12 years old. And we did visit the Twine Ball last time we were there. And, she's bummed that she won't hear without the Twine Ball.
1: The big ball of twine.
2: Yeah.
5: Right. In Minnesota, yeah. Well, Darwin, Minnesota.
1: Darwin, that's right. Mm-hmm. Okay, I heard it smells real bad.
2: I've heard the same thing about you.
0: Twiny. Getting top notes of twine.
1: Okay.
5: Twine and mold.
0: Yeah, hey, and that's what attracted Lin-Manuel Miranda and his son out here whenever they did their little summer road trip. He was here not
1: like
0: to scout any of the
1: oddities.
0: Theater things. Mm-hmm. That's what people thought. Is he doing something theatrically here in the Twin Cities? No, they came to see the ball of twine.
2: I think you two should do a live show next to the ball of twine someday.
1: I'm ready. Let's do it.
0: How about on it? In it?
1: I don't know how tall it is.
5: I've got a quick story for Steve. Last time you did Whose Voice It Anyway ended up being Chris Hemsworth.
0: Yes.
2: Yeah.
5: So a week later, my sister posted on her Instagram that my niece Chloe met Chris Hemsworth, got a selfie with him in Australia. He was doing a film down there. And she said he spent 3 hours with the school kids just signing, sending voice messages to their parents.
1: And
0: that's awesome.
5: Yeah, 3 hours between sets or whatever he was doing. So
0: wow.
5: Yeah.
0: What a guy.
5: Really nice dude.
0: That's awesome. That's love hearing stuff like that.
5: Yeah,
0: alrighty. We belabor it no more. It is time to find out today's topic.
2: All right. Well, for our topic for the game today, we actually listened to some audio from the Iowa State Fair the other day. They hosted a mom calling competition where kids of many ages got the chance to do their best shots at getting their mom's attention. Here is how it sounded.
6: Mom, when's dinner ready? Mom, mamacita, don't make me call grandma.
7: Mom, I cleaned up my room.
8: Mom, come here. My PlayStation's not working and the Fortnite update is in 2 minutes. Mom.
2: Poor buddy.
8: Mom, Tina!
4: Gina.
2: All right. So with that in mind, I thought it would be fun to do some moms in pop culture trivia today for the College of Pop Culture Knowledge.
4: Support moms. We love
2: Let's
4: moms.
2: Make today Mother's Day. Why
0: every
2: not?
0: Every day. Every
1: That's
0: day.
1: That's right.
0: Should be Mother's Day.
1: We don't need no Hallmark holiday.
0: You dang right, Queenie.
1: Let's go.
0: I'm out.
1: Bye.
2: All right, Steve is leaving the room, and Daniel, I'm going to put you on hold really quick as we go over the first round of questions with D-Val. Again, we're doing moms and pop culture trivia today. Miss Valentine, are you ready?
1: I am.
2: Let's begin with this first question here. This famous TV mom has kids named Bart, Lisa, and Maggie.
1: Marge Simpson.
2: This is the name of Lauren Graham's mom character in Gilmore Girls.
1: Never saw it. No idea. Lorelai?
2: And this is the name of Catherine O'Hara's mom character in Home Alone.
1: Catherine O'Hara's mom character in Home Alone.
2: What was that character's name?
1: Her first name?
2: Yeah.
1: Her name was Nancy. That is incorrect. So Daniel will help me.
2: Well, let's find out if he can. Let's bring Daniel back into the convo. And Daniel, you heard my mom and pop culture questions for Donna. You heard her answers. Would you like to change any of her answers?
5: I don't know the Gilmore Girls, but Lori, maybe Lori. I don't know, L-O-R.
2: Okay, Donna said Lorelai.
5: Ooh, yes.
2: Okay.
5: More familiar, yes.
2: All right, anything else, Daniel?
1: That's okay.
5: Yep.
2: All right. Sounds good. All right. Thank you, Daniel. We're going to put you on hold one more time. Let's bring Stevie Boy back into the room now.
1: Hey, Steve.
2: Hi, Steve.
1: How you feeling?
9: Good.
1: Feeling confident?
9: No.
1: All right.
2: Ooh, he's got some Reese's Peanut Butter Cups.
0: You turned your microphone off. Nobody heard. And you said, bring back goldfish. I said, goldfish from where?
1: I thought I just said fish.
0: No, you said goldfish. And
1: okay,
0: I said, where are the goldfish? And
1: no,
0: you
1: the
0: said,
1: other fish, the Swedish. Gummy ones. Mm. Swedish.
0: Now, we don't have any more of those.
1: We don't.
0: But I have a Reese's Peanut Butter Cup for you. And I have a Mambo.
2: Hey, Mambo.
1: I think
10: Mambo
1: I'm just
10: Italiano. Hey, Mambo. Mambo Italiano. I don't know any more words of this song.
0: Right?
1: Yeah, I'll pass.
0: I just was smacking the desk and made the lights turn on.
2: Ooh.
0: Brighter.
2: Do we have like a clap on in there? A clapper?
0: Lou and I had the clapper for a very brief time in our marriage.
1: We should go to the Red Door Clinic for that.
0: Hey, Donna. You're such a pervert.
1: Ew.
0: How long has it been, old girl?
1: Gross.
2: All right, Steve, you ready to do some mom and pop culture trivia today? Let's begin with this fierce question. Question number one. This famous TV mom has kids named Bart, Lisa, and Maggie.
0: Marge.
2: This is the name of Lauren Graham's mom character in Gilmore Girls.
0: Lorelai.
2: And this is the name of Catherine O'Hara's mom character in Home Alone.
0: That's tricky. Oh, gosh. They could have a dad saying her name. Mrs. McAllister. Dang it. That's frustrating.
2: All right. Let's bring Daniel back in here and let's see who gets to spin the wheel. Question number one. This famous TV mom has kids named Bart, Lisa, and Maggie. You all said Marge Simpson. Correct answer is Marge Simpson. You're on the board.
1: All right.
2: Question number two. This is the name of Lauren Graham's mom character in Gilmore Girls. You all said Lorelai Gilmore. Correct answer is Lorelai Gilmore, 2 for 2. Question number three. This is the name of Catherine O'Hara's mom character in the Home Alone movies. Donna and Daniel, which sounds like a new podcast, if you ask me.
0: Yeah.
1: Thank you.
2: You said Nancy. Nancy McAllister. No. Steve, you said Mrs. McAllister.
0: Half point.
2: Correct answer is Kate McAllister.
1: Oh, I almost said Carol.
0: Dang, man.
1: I don't think I'd know that.
0: Me neither.
2: Yep, that was a toughie.
0: Yeah.
1: That's good.
0: Because all you think of when you see her face and your memories are trying to get the name is Mom. Kevin.
1: Yeah.
2: Exactly. Right. All right, folks. It means we got to go to the bonus round. How this works, I will start to give out the clues. If any of our contestants, including Daniel, north of the border, if you know what the answer is, yell out your name. Your name is your buzzer. And now Donna is shooting candy like she's Kobe Bryant.
0: Nice. Oh, geez. I don't love that.
1: I love that either.
0: All right.
2: When's the last time you played basketball, Donna?
1: I don't have to answer that. I played Papa Shot last year.
2: All right.
0: 2 years ago.
1: Dang it.
0: Yeah, it's been a while.
1: We're going to play. I'm dressed for it. Let's go.
4: How long's it been, old girl?
2: All right, so the bonus round. We go.
0: That's what he would do. If it was like, hey, Garth, we should play Papa Shot.
2: Yep.
4: How long's it been, old girl?
2: And he'd probably followed up with this.
4: Maybe it's time.
1: Oh, ew.
0: I feel like he has settings on the back. You know, like Buzz Lightyear, you switch his back and he goes into the Spanish-speaking version. I feel like sometimes it's just he's accidentally, unknowingly being seductive. And it's like, no, conversational.
1: Yeah, well, yeah, Dad.
2: Well, you know, I mean.
4: This is just who I am.
2: That's Garth for you, baby. All right, here is the bonus round. Here we go. Again, Daniel, you are part of this, too. Here we go. All right, this actress played a mom in the American Pie movies.
1: Donna.
2: Yes.
1: This is Jennifer Coolidge.
0: Nice.
2: It is Jennifer Coolidge.
0: Job,
2: and that
0: Donna.
2: Means D-Val is your winner today in this edition of the COPCK. She gets to spin the wheel now.
1: Okay. Daniel, you going to do this for me?
5: Yeah, buddy.
1: All right, here we go.
2: He says, all right, great spin, Daniel, great spin. And today's game for Donna Valentine was worth 8 points today,
1: wow.
2: D-Val. You match what Steve got yesterday. It means
1: right.
2: You are going up to 295 points, while Steve is at 308.
0: Donna,
1: okay.
0: That's wonderful.
1: Okay, thank you, sir.
0: Absolutely, ma'am.
1: Thank you.
0: That is wonderful.
1: Daniel, thank you.
0: Hey.
5: Sorry, I got a question for you guys.
0: Yeah.
5: Who do I contact to get some t-shirts because they don't ship internationally on your website?
0: Oh, man,
1: that's a bummer.
0: That is disgusting of us. Why do we not do that?
2: That sounds like a Brooke or Jess question, right?
1: Yeah. Well, we will.
0: Stormer will look into it. He owes you for those weird outtakes.
2: Yeah, Daniel, I'll send you an email about who to get in touch about that kind of stuff. Okay, buddy?
5: Okay, thanks, guys.
2: You got it.
0: We love you, Daniel.
1: Thank you.
0: Hey, we are coming back, let's see here, with some... Interesting. A variety of topics. We have a lot to get to that we haven't gotten to.
1: So much
0: but
1: to do.
0: We do want to let you know at 11 a.m. today.
1: Mm-hmm.
0: Big Donna and Steve announcement.
1: You got it, buddy.
0: 11 a.m. today. 17 minutes from now, a big Donna and Steve announcement. We will be joined by someone in studio who will let you know when you can join us and where we will go. Stay around. That is at 11 o'clock. Donna, take us to break.
1: Oh, Steve.
0: Just real quick. Just like a funny little quip.
1: No.
0: Not a tease. I already kind of teased
1: alone,
0: it. Just
1: man.
0: Go.
1: Just
0: here we go. You're radio lady. Here we go.
1: We'll be right back.
0: Oh, my.
9: Diet Mountain Dew is the most popular pop in our state.
11: Our inside joke for me and Colleen.
9: Mm-hmm.
11: Diet MTN Dew.
9: Yes.
11: Because...
0: What? Explain
11: because,
0: what?
11: Because, Jason, one time we were down in the cafeteria. We walked by the beverage case. And there was something new featured called MTN Dew. To which our friend Colleen was like, well, what's that? What's MTN Dew? I was like, no, honey, that's Mountain Dew.
9: It's just
11: a regular
9: saving
11: old fashioned
9: time by a brief.
11: Yeah.
9: That was a really long time ago. I was going through some stuff. I wasn't.
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1: Hello, Gumdrop.
0: Hello, Gumdrop.
2: That's a tough one not to do. It's a tough one to resist.
0: Hello, Governor.
2: Like if someone says it, if someone came to you and said, hello, Governor.
0: You got to say it back.
2: You at least have to say back, hello. Like you wouldn't be like, hey, what's up, man?
0: I do like, hello. It just kind of feels more whimsical.
2: Yes, I love whim.
0: Z.
1: Hello, Governor.
0: Hello.
2: I'd like to do 6 weeks in London sometime. No.
0: Yeah, that'd be great.
2: Hey.
0: Yeah.
2: I'd still be able to dial into the show with the internet.
0: Oh, no, I'm coming.
2: Oh, no.
0: Yeah, yeah, no.
1: Goodbye, Governor.
2: No, ma'am. Please, no, ma'am.
0: I totally know your type. You're the kind that would go up to the guys with the floofy hats in front of Buckingham Palace and, like, trying to get a picture with them.
2: No, they lay the hammer down. Have you ever seen videos of people trying to mess with them?
0: I've been there and seen it.
2: When they then go, like, crazy mode? Have you seen that?
0: No.
2: Like, there are some where when you push them too far, they have, like, have to, like, protect the queen. Like, they get, look out, friends.
0: You mean they start saying, protect the queen, blah, blah, blah.
2: No, I think that they can get, like, kind of scary slash a little physical if you've invaded their bubble. I think so.
0: I really hate to see these videos.
2: I may have dreamt it. I don't know. I don't have to tell you if something was a dream.
0: Yeah, but you'd be the guy being like, you know, like the people on the Today Show, you know, who are like, in the background.
2: Do you remember, I'm going to move past the offense. Do you remember the old Jim Carrey sketch from In Living Color? When he was, and it became a series of sketches. And when I was a kid, when I was 10, 11, 12, there was nothing funnier you could have ever shown me. He was behind a live news report and then realized he was on camera and then starts sort of, you know, hamming it up a little bit. And then he goes out of frame and they're back to the report. And then...
0: He did that, huh?
2: Sorry, it's the state fair allergies.
0: I buy
2: all
0: that.
2: The cattle. But then he kept coming back into frame bigger and bigger and more just crazier with props. Oh, you've never seen these. These are so great.
0: I think I've seen them. It's that show, wow, was on so long ago.
2: So long ago.
0: Steve, if you could
2: I'm
0: refrain
2: sorry, I turned
0: from doing
2: my microphone off.
0: The cocaine while you're on the air, that would be nice.
2: Hey, Donna.
0: What?
2: I have never done cocaine.
0: Nor should you.
2: I have never smoked weed.
0: Nor should you.
2: Oh, okay.
0: I mean, unless you have a chronic illness. And it's,
2: Stormer's bringing us in a little tissue. Thank you very much.
0: Oh, that was very nice, Stormer.
2: I do feel like, thank you, Stormer. I do feel like I got a little bit of the animal allergies yesterday. I can't, my drive home, my eyes were glassed over. Huh. And then I called my wife and I said, I'm hitting a wall here. I am going to have to lay down. Donna, I slept for, I think, 2 hours.
0: Did you really?
2: On the couch. I was like, goodbye, everyone. And every time I started to wake a little bit, it was like, no, sir.
0: Well, you know, and it's kind of a catch-22 because... because you want to take allergy stuff, but the stuff that works the best is the stuff that makes you sleepy.
2: Out.
0: Yeah, so it's like, what do? You just live with it. What are we talking about?
2: ChatGPT can now send text messages for you.
0: Yes.
2: I've been talking about how it's been... like doing things on my calendar that I used to just kind of suck at and took me too long to do. Well, now I guess ChatGPT can start sending out some text messages for you. They couldn't be worse than the typo-filled voice memos that I'm sending anyway.
0: Good point.
2: Here's how it works. There's an AI lab. They just launched an Apple Messages plugin for ChatGPT. So in the same way that you can plug your calendar in, you can plug your Apple Messages in. That allows people to connect their messages inbox with the chatbot. You have to decide how much you're going to trust them with, but they can sort, analyze, edit messages directly in the ChatGPT app. So you can ask for long group threads to be summarized. That's nice. You could tell it what to respond, add directives like use a light but firm tone. That's what I would have them do with my chats with you, I think. Mm-hmm. Use a light but firm tone.
0: Mm-hmm. Mm-hmm.
2: But anyway, would you trust it?
0: No. Me, personal, no. You? Yes, of course you would.
2: I don't know.
0: I don't know.
2: I don't know. Here's the thing. Someday ChatGPT is going to get hacked.
0: Correct.
2: And then they're going to have access to information. And you just want to, like, family calendar, be my guest. You want to hack that and see that? Okay, there's nothing to see there outside of drop-offs and pickups and things like that. But in text messages, you can have all sorts of conversations that you wouldn't want going public.
0: Well, and if you're giving them access to your text, what else can they see, right? They could see locations, that type of thing, where your kids go to school. Possibly. I don't know. It's just, I don't like it. I don't know. Me no likey.
2: But you do use it a little bit.
0: I do use it a little bit.
2: Yeah.
0: Very infrequently.
2: I like the summary.
0: I'd say a few times a week.
2: Okay.
0: Maybe three times a week.
2: Okay.
0: Sunday through Saturday.
2: Please, ma'am. Stop doing what you're doing.
0: All right.
2: I have a hack for everyone.
0: Oh, I love hack.
2: If you are afraid of public speaking, and a lot of people are, and even you, Donna, might feel a way where, like, we're publicly speaking right now, but it's two of us in a room with
0: That's
2: microphones.
0: Right. Yep.
2: That's different than going up on stage to MC an event or to, you know things like that.
0: Yeah, don't love it.
2: Well, it turns out breathing is all it's going to take, and here's what you can do. There was research done randomly. They assigned 66 university students to normal breathing, box breathing, or a prolonged exhale exercise before a stressful public speaking task. And what they learned was that those people who implemented some sort of a breathing technique before they went out there, so box breathing is equal time for the inhale, equal time for the hold, equal time for the exhale, equal time for the hold. So let's say 4-4-4-4 you could do. And that really does, on some kind of a biochemical level, start to calm you down if you are feeling nervous.
0: I believe that.
2: About speaking in public.
0: I believe that.
2: I think breathing is cool because when you find yourself in those little short, shallow breaths.
0: Yes.
2: That's a bad spot to be in. But if you can control that. And I also, they say there's some science behind standing up tall as well. Like before you're about to go on stage, don't be hunched over, shoulders forward, and sitting down. But instead, Donna, like standing up. Standing up, I'm like becoming like a bigger version of myself,
0: making
2: the body a little bigger, some slow breaths there.
0: Yeah, yeah. Make yourself a monster.
2: Yes. I believe those little gimmicky things. I think that they really do work.
0: Okay. Just anything that will calm you. You know, I do a lot of that breathing, the exhaling, the.
2: Yes, I hear you do that. Maybe that's what you're doing.
0: Maybe,
2: you're not sighing.
0: Maybe
2: you're
0: doing it all the time.
2: You're just doing intentional breathing, right?
0: That's right, Steve. Yes.
2: Thanks,
0: It calms me, if you will. Thank you.
2: I'd like to see the calm in action a little more, but we'll take it.
0: All right. Hey, we're going to have a dirt alert coming up.
2: And then we have a well, let's make it a quick dirt alert because we got a big announcement. We have a big announcement and we want to make the most of our time with our guests. Huge Donna and Steve show announcement coming up at 11 o'clock.
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11: Time. 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
12: Well, Netflix dropped 27 minutes of the new Grand Theft Auto 6 content on Thursday in a collaboration with Rockstar Games ahead of its November release. The event comes as Rockstar continues to suffer ongoing GTA 6 gameplay leaks, and the special feature GTA 6 protagonists Jason and Lucia, in both cinematic and gameplay scenes throughout the fictional Vice City and teases the overall narrative of the game. In some other news, Furious has been renewed for a second season at Hulu. The thriller series starring Emmy Rossum has become a breakout hit for the streamer, with viewership growing week over week, and the finale of season one airs on Monday, and Furious follows an FBI agent named Alice who is chasing down a mystery and calculating female serial killer. And finally here, Dugout Dads, the 9-episode series streaming on YouTube created by Patrick Renna that reunites the cast of The Sandlot, dropped on YouTube on Wednesday, and the series tells the story of an idealistic dad who volunteers to coach his kids' Little League team and learns that the adults involved are more unruly than the actual kids. And Dugout Dads, the team, is hopeful that the first short-form season will actually lead to a full-length season, so we'll just have to wait and see. Again, this is kind of a spiritual sequel to The Sandlot, and that's pretty cool. All right, that'll wrap up the dirt for this hour. For more entertainment news, go to mytalk1071.com. You can also download the MyTalk app.
13: Information was good.
3: Appreciate that. Where talk is fun. MyTalk 107.1. Everything entertainment. Take it.

0: Oh, wow, that was fast. Hi, everyone.
1: Hey, everybody.
0: What? Get out of here. All aboard.
2: Ladies and gentlemen, we have a very special guest with us. Doug Morehouse from Carousel Travel is back in the building. Doug, welcome back.
0: Hi, Doug.
3: Thank you. Glad to be here, you guys.
2: We are fresh off of our trip to Alaska, where we had more than 100 people on that ship from our My Talk group. And it was just so many wonderful memories.
3: And we won the prize for the weather.
2: Oh my gosh.
0: It was perfect.
3: Stunning.
0: Perfection.
2: You've been to Alaska multiple times. I've been there a couple times. I mean, what we experienced was just unbelievable. So anyway, we're coming off that high and already plotting ahead. So with that, we have a very special announcement, and this was already leaked to our friends who were on the cruise with us.
0: That's right. They got, first dibs.
2: They did, yes. So they know about this, but we would like to officially, along with Doug Morehouse from Carousel Travel and Donna and Steve, invite everyone to sail with us to Greece.
0: Yeah.
2: We're going to Greece.
0: Yes. Come on.
2: Now, this is great because you came to us before the Alaska trip and just said, hey, what about another trip? What if we went here? So there are people listening who have bucket list things that they want to do and big trips they want to take that they've been putting off. Tell us what's coming in Greece.
3: Oh, Greece is just one of those iconic places. Like, everybody wants to go. It's really a hot destination. So, going to Greece, we're going to do Athens. We're going to see the amazing ruins of the Acropolis. We're going to cruise on these islands to Mykonos, Rhodes, Santorini, Hydra. And we even get to stop in Ephesus, which is in Turkey. So
0: this is
3: just an iconic trip, getting the Greek Isles.
2: I was watching cruise videos after we got back from our cruise, Doug. This is how I come down off of the high, as I plot ahead. And I was looking at bucket list destinations. And I watched a couple of videos. And the second video I watched, it went through the top 10 that you need to do. I mean, it was talking Antarctica, Alaska, and it was going through the South Pacific, all these crazy places. Number one?
0: Greece.
2: And I was like,
3: Greece.
2: Well, let's go then.
0: Off the air, Steve and I were talking earlier I love Greek food.
3: Mm. Yes.
0: And that to me will be, and I never talk about food, and
2: never,
0: you know that, but
2: never.
0: I love Greek food,
3: it
0: and I'm just so
3: good.
0: Excited.
3: And authentic right in Greece is just another level.
2: We've done the Mediterranean before. There's maybe a touch of crossover there. Have you done a Greece cruise before?
3: Yes.
2: Okay.
3: Absolutely.
2: Doug, the most well-traveled man on planet Earth today.
3: Not quite.
2: So talk a little bit about some of these destinations and what you can kind of wet the whistle of these listeners who are thinking, boy, that might be a great place to go.
3: Yeah. So, you talk about some of the different islands. So, we look at Mykonos. Everybody thinks about these whitewashed villages. Mm-hmm. They have the little shades of blue and green, stuff like that. But Mykonos is also, it's really known for its sophisticated nightlife. But then there's ruins that you can visit there, which, the island of Delos, as they say that's the legend has it, that it's the birthplace of Apollo.
0: Oh.
3: And so, getting into all of this Greek mythology and legends as well that's carried throughout all these places.
2: Right.
3: Yeah. And so, you can do local wine tasting. You can get the traditional food. There's all kinds of experiences you can do that way. And then you go to Rhodos. Everybody call, it looks like Rhodes.
2: It looks like Rhodes.
3: Actually,
0: yes.
3: Pronounce it Rhodos. Okay. And, this is this old town, just with the winding streets, the Byzantine legacy that's there. They have the ruins of the Temple of Venus. Here we are
0: the
3: mythology, And they have the medieval Street of Knights, which leads to the Palace of the Grand Masters. So it's just, there's all of these interesting locations,
0: and
3: buildings,
0: it's so old.
3: History.
0: Yes.
3: I mean, the history is just unending there. And, more archaeological sites. And actually, this is an interesting place. You can go and do a pottery workshop, which I think sounds actually kind of fun.
0: That sounds so fun.
2: Let's throw some pottery in
3: Greece.
0: Exactly.
3: Throw some clay on the wheel and see what we can do.
2: That's right. Put it in the oven, bring it back on the boat.
0: Then there are things like cooking classes probably, right?
3: Yes, there are. There are cooking classes you can participate in. These are all shore excursions that you can do and sign up for,
0: yes.
3: But sites you can see, wine tasting, cooking classes, then you get into Santorini. I mean, this is the iconic view that everybody thinks about, the whitewashed houses again, but with the blue rooftops.
2: Yes, and along the cliff. It's that postcard of Greece.
3: Yeah. So you actually, in Santorini, you take a funicular up the side of the sheer cliff to get up into the town. Or you can ride a donkey if you want.
0: That's what I'm doing.
2: Donna does donkey in Greece.
0: I love donkey.
3: Although that isn't quite as prominent as it used to be, but they do still have that as an option. But it's just this terraced village that sits up. Actually, Santorini, the island, is actually the top of a volcanic caldera.
0: Oh, I don't think
3: so,
0: I knew that.
3: So, you know, it's no longer active, but that's where this island sits, on the cliffs of the edge of an old volcano, which is really kind of unusual. And, you know, more villages on the island as well of Santorini that just they're all perched up on these beautiful cliffs. And, you know, what's kind of fun there, too, in Santorini, you could do an excursion that takes you to what's called the Royal Beach Club. Mm. And so you actually get to go spend some time on the Greek, you know, the beach.
2: Mm,
3: and,
2: yeah.
3: you know, it includes your food, your beverages for the afternoon. But that's an excursion you can book through the cruise line. And what a great way to spend some time in Greece as well on the beach.
2: Yeah, an interesting thing about this this Greece itinerary is, and Doug, you know this from cruising a lot. Some cruises you go on and the cruise ship itself is the star. It's kind of like, okay, wherever we're stopping. We'll get off for a little bit and then come back on and hang out here. When you go to Greece, the star of this trip is Greece, this place that you will very likely
3: that
2: be
3: is very true.
2: Once in your life. And all of the stops on this itinerary, the minimum, I believe, is 11 hours of that you're there. Yeah. And
0: great.
2: The maximum when we're in Santorini is 15 hours. You get in at 7 a.m.
3: It's a really long day.
2: And they leave you there till 10 p.m. They don't leave you there. Don't worry, the ship's still there if you want to get back on. But they leave you to have all the fun you want until 10 p.m., which means you can enjoy the sunset and you don't have to feel rushed to get back on the ship. So if
3: you
2: you're like
3: dinner in the town on the
2: absolutely.
3: Island, things like that when you're there later, it's a great option that way.
2: If you've never come on a trip with Don and Steve before and you've been getting increasingly more jealous because we did the Caribbean and then we went to Alaska, this is the one for you to join us on. It's a real bucket list trip. When we mentioned it in the room, there was like applause that broke out of like, yes,
0: there was.
3: That's
0: right.
3: It was like, everybody's like, ooh.
0: You know, it would be great for, we've seen people celebrating birthdays, celebrating anniversaries, celebrating divorces, all sorts of things. But this would be a really great anniversary trip, I think.
2: Oh, my gosh.
0: For sure.
2: And, you know, you just touched on something. On both of our trips, we have had, for any of you single travelers out there, we have had single travelers who have come and they've come up to us at the meeting that we have before we actually go on the trip a couple weeks before to have the documents ready and Doug gets everybody on the same page. They've come to us and said, I was nervous. I just decided I needed to take a leap and I needed to go on this and I'm hoping that I get to meet people. And I'm like, oh, you're going to meet people.
0: Yeah. New friends have been made.
2: Yes. And then they come back.
3: And our single travelers, we have some that have been on every one of our
0: MyTalk
3: trips so far. They're the first ones that signed up for Greece. They're on.
2: Is that right?
0: Yes.
3: Like, we're going. And they are friends that have met on the trips. They did not know each other before.
0: And now, there were boutiques and things like that on board the ship, and they went and all got friendship bracelets.
2: Oh,
0: single bracelets, which I was like, that is so special. You know, not only making memories, making new friends. You're never too old to make new friends either.
2: All right, let's do a little nuts and bolts here about people are interested right now. So if they're like, okay, who can I talk to? I want this info. I want to book this or have another conversation with Carousel about the details. Next steps for people who are listening about. By the way, if you're just tuning in, the next Donna and Steve cruise is going to Greece, and this is happening next summer. The cruise itself is August 1st through the 8th. The trip itself, because there's a two-day pre-stay that you're adding on, can be July 29th through August 8th. Who do people reach out to today?
3: Well, it's on your website, first of all, with a link. But then also, if they go to carouseltravel.com and look for our tours and experiences, it's on there as well with all the details. The brochure, there's a link in there to register right online. You can go be done in about 5 minutes and be all set to go.
2: Oh, see, now that's just super simple. So if you want to join us, make sure that you, like, act fast, get on this, secure this.
0: Yeah, don't wait. Don't wait.
2: This is, we already had family on Lou's side of the family.
0: Yeah.
2: That they're already having conversations. My side of the family is having conversations.
0: You're even thinking about kids.
2: We're knee-deep in the discussion of, they're sort of at the age that this could be like a really cool trip. And I know full well, if Lou and I bring our whole family, all six of us, the relaxation will take a hit. All right? It's going to take a hit, everybody.
0: But you know, this is an active trip.
2: Yes.
0: You know, this
2: you're
0: is, there are all different kinds of vacations. Then there are trips. And this is like, this this is going to be as busy or as relaxed as you want it to be.
3: But the great thing, too, on Celebrity is that they have a kids program as well.
0: Yes.
2: That's right.
3: So if they want to do something through that, that's available as
0: that's
3: well.
0: That's amazing.
2: Yes. Well, you know what I said? Look, relaxation goes down.
3: Not that you want to ditch them the whole time. But.
2: No, and that's it. We want the memories are going to go up, right? So yes. We're going to be enjoying the time with them, and I think they're excited at the notion of, could we be in, like, out of the country,
0: right?
2: Overseas?
0: How exciting.
2: By the way, if you go to mytalk1071.com, the keyword is Greece. Keyword Greece when you go to our website. That will take you right there. You can also go to carouseltravel.com. Real quick, Doug, we got like a minute and a half left here. Some of the things that Carousel offers. Why book with Carousel? Some of those great things that you offer to take the stress out of travel.
3: Well, the biggest thing is that we're going to take care of everything. You know, we're going to make sure you get your airfare booked. We're going to make sure you get transferred to the hotel.
0: Right.
3: You're not going to have to wander around on your own and figure that out. You're right there. It's done. We get you everywhere you need to be. And we're going to remind you throughout the entire trip. Here's what we're doing. Here's what's going on.
0: Yes.
3: Here's where you want to be.
0: So good at
3: we
0: that.
3: We try to make this so seamless and stress-free for you. And that's what we hear from people. They're just like, we just love it. We just sign up. And then you guys basically tell us what
0: right
3: to do.
2: Yeah. Remind us when we're supposed to show up at the airport and we'll meet you there.
0: Yes.
3: Exactly.
0: Yes.
2: When we're going to Greece.
0: You know, and there's little meetings here and there.
3: Yeah.
0: And then we'll have get-togethers. It's going to be fantastic.
2: Yeah, and I think if you talk to anyone who's cruised with us before, we've seen a lot of cruisers out at the State Fair yesterday
0: already.
2: Yeah, we did,
0: already.
2: Indeed,
0: oh, yeah. Yes. I heard that.
2: They're the ones to talk to because they'll tell you what it's like from their perspective and how great and how
0: good
2: many
0: point
2: memories they've created on these trips.
3: Yeah. It's just, and again, we're talking Greece. Greece is just this iconic destination. It is such a popular destination. Everybody wants to go, and that's been for the last few years. And it's like, it's one you don't want to miss.
2: Yeah. We're
0: all
2: so
0: right
2: excited.
0: Thank you,
2: so
0: Doug.
2: Again, that's Doug Morehouse
0: thank
2: from Carousel Travel. We love partnering with him. You can go today to mytalk1071.com. Keyword Greece. Don and Steve cruising to Greece, hopefully with you next summer. Doug, thank you so much. When we come back, we got a couple studies. Stay with us. It is Donna and Steve on My Talk.
1: Brittany and Kendall.
4: You find out early on in the dating process, they literally are Spider-Man.
5: He's an entrepreneur.
6: Yeah.
5: Looks so good in his tights.
6: Yeah.
5: Literally could save me from any stupid predicament I find myself in. And like, I could find myself in a lot if I just knew I was with Spider-Man.
6: How does that translate to money? He saved somebody's dog. Do they go, hey, if you want to Venmo me a little cash, that'd be great.
4: No. He's broke all the time.
6: Kendall don't like
5: really
6: that.
5: He's really hot, but he's broke.
4: Yeah.
5: That's already my life. Oh, I'd still do it. Let's be real.
6: Yeah. I'd be like, I'll make the money. Just save me all the time, please.
5: Now imagine this,
6: though.
5: The sex
6: would be so good. He's got spider webs, Brittany.
5: I don't know why that's a feature. I don't know why that's a benefit.
1: 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The next generation of talk radio, where talk is fun. My Talk 107.1, everything entertainment.
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0: All right. Hey, good morning. Welcome back. It is the Donna and Steve Show. Thank you for joining us. Hey, guys. We see you in that stadium seating. What you doing over there? What are you drinking?
1: Are you drinking a beer this early?
0: We're talking about you.
1: Second row bleachers, right-hand side.
0: That's right. Right hand from the view of the stage.
1: Yes, that's right.
0: Yeah, closest to the...
1: Nursing station.
0: Lactation station.
1: You, ma'am, something. You might have a problem.
0: That's weird. Anyway, we don't really see you.
1: No, Hello. We don't actually see you. I bet we could.
0: I mean, we could if we go online. They have a live.
1: That'd be fun. Then we could like scan the camera around and just be hey.
0: Be like, sir, put
1: It'd
0: that
1: be like
0: hot
1: an
0: dog
1: old school
0: down.
1: David Letterman segment, you know, where he would just have like had a camera out in the corner.
0: Yeah.
1: Those were the best.
0: Oh, I loved that.
1: Oh. Remember when Dave Letterman used to randomly call a payphone out on the street? That was just that era of Letterman was so
0: fun.
1: Awesome.
0: So good.
1: So
0: Steve.
1: Fun.
0: So good.
1: Thank you.
0: Thank you.
1: I have a study.
0: Okay. Before you get to the study.
1: Yes.
0: So I texted Chef Brian.
1: Oh, nice.
0: And I just said, what's for lunch in the subject? And he just wrote back, Joe.
1: I think that means sloppy.
0: Okay. Sloppy Joe. Sloppy Joe.
1: Please, ma'am.
0: You know the reference, though, right?
1: Chris Farley.
0: Okay, thank you.
1: Yeah, but it's a...
0: I mean, how about a yes and, right?
1: Well, okay.
0: Sloppy Joe.
1: Can I change maybe the melody a touch to what it was? Wasn't it Sloppy Joe, Sloppy Joe, yeah.
0: Yes.
1: And it was Adam Sandler singing it, and Chris Farley was the lunch lady, right?
0: That's right.
1: Big mole.
0: Yes. Plastic gloves. Sloppy Joe,
1: yeah.
0: That's just a weird way to answer, just to write Joe.
1: Well, write him back. Say Joe who.
0: Okay.
1: And if he says Joe Sloppy, or, you know, Sloppy comma Joe, legally.
0: Okay.
1: This is riveting.
0: Hey, listen.
1: What?
0: Joe was an answer worth noting. It was strange.
1: Yeah, no, it got our attention.
0: Yeah, thanks, man.
1: The average American hits their energy wall... at 2:48 p.m., aye, Captain. That is so true. That's a good one. There was a new report found the average American hits the wall at that time. And that's just a normal day.
0: That sounds normal.
1: Not like the last day of the work week. Yeah, that does. Some studies you're thinking, really?
0: Mm-hmm.
1: This one feels eerily accurate. 21% of people say that they start feeling drained before noon. Not us.
0: We are alive and well.
1: We are doing it.
0: We're energetic and caffeinated.
2: I am tired.
1: That was me when I called my wife yesterday on the way home from work, and I was like, I don't know, but I'm hitting a wall here, Gracie Abrams. In general, 82% of Americans feel like they're operating their lives on autopilot to some degree, mindlessly going through the motions. Exhibit A! Sorry, I pointed at you.
0: It's okay. I'm used to it.
1: The average American also happens to have, in this little study, 3.2 quote-unquote quick fixes to help them power through. Caffeine, obviously one of them. Others include meals and snacks, specifically protein.
0: Mm-hmm. Ever heard of it?
1: I do feel like if you go, I don't know, go outside and like do 10 or 20 squats.
0: Oh,
1: do some
0: we're doing squats.
1: Jumping jacks.
0: All right. That's helpful.
1: Or yumping yaks, right?
0: Sure, we could go that way.
1: Thank you, ma'am. Mm. That's your study for today, Donna.
0: All right. We're getting a lot of emails about brain fluid.
1: Oh, yeah. I got to check.
0: Okay, so now
1: we're trying to secure a brain fluid guest.
0: Don't ask, if you know, you know.
1: Someone who had brain fluid leak out of their head.
0: Somebody said George Clooney had that happen to him. They think it was spinal fluid.
1: Because Clooney would have
0: right.
1: fluid.
0: Let's see. And Dawn says, Google CSF leak and brain sag. What? Meanwhile, Brian just wrote back after I said, what's for lunch? He said, Joe. I said, Joe who? He said, Joe mama.
1: Okay.
0: All right. And
1: so
0: it begins.
1: It was a trap.
0: It was a trap and I fell for it.
1: It was a long form trap.
0: What do you do?
1: I am so hungry.
0: Okay.
1: Ask me what I've eaten so far.
0: Hey, Steve, what have you eaten so far today?
1: That's a natural follow-up because you heard me say I'm so hungry.
0: Of course.
1: Thank you, Donna.
0: Because I care.
1: I've had a banana. And then I also had that with a protein shake. Mm. And I had two...
3: Patty!
1: I've had two cups of coffee as well.
0: Okay, that's good. That's a good start.
1: And one Reese's Peanut Butter Cup and one Mambo. But I'm already excited for some fried food. Dang it, man. I love tasty food, man. That should be my shirt that I wear. I love tasty food.
0: Okay. Yeah, you do get super enthusiastic.
1: I get jazzed about it. I get jazzed.
0: Yeah.
1: I just love feeling jazzed. When's the last time you felt jazzed about something? You don't strike me as someone who gets jazzed often.
0: I get jazzed.
1: Not a lot, though. Not as often as I do. I have a hair trigger for jazz feelings.
0: I feel like if one of my favorite artists were to come to town, I would get jazzed.
1: So that's like a few times a year.
0: I know.
1: But never like dinner jazz? Like if I call Lou and say, do you want me to pick up Thai food tonight? Immediately jazzed feelings.
0: Yeah, I guess food is not the motivator for me. Huh, I guess it's time to go.
1: All right, fine.
0: Whatever.
1: Hey, you're my best friend on this show.
0: Whatever. Sorry, Stormer.
1: No, I'm sorry.
3: That hurts.
1: You're not sorry, though. You're number seven.
0: We love you so much, Stormer.
1: We've been on a show for 8 years. Seventh producer.
3: First is the worst. Oh. Second is the best.
0: I thought you were saying he was your seventh favorite. I'm like, there's only three.
1: Yeah, I like six or seven.

0: easy to clean. You know, you're not going to get like, I was getting like dust and fuzz and dog hair stuck between my grout.
1: Okay, I already know too much.
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12: And let's take a look at your 5 Eyewitness News Twin Cities weather for this hour. Forecast for the rest of today, partly cloudy skies with a high of 84. Mostly cloudy skies early, maybe some thunderstorms developing later tonight with a low of 68. Looking ahead to the weekend for your Saturday, rain early, but then hopefully partly cloudy skies later on in the day as we hit a high of 81. And then for your Sunday, partly cloudy skies with a high of 86. And right now, my talk, it's sunny and 77.
13: Donna and I are doing something crazy. Hi, if you're at the Minnesota State Fair, welcome in.
0: Hey, guys.
13: She's Donna Valentine.
0: That's me.
13: I'm sorry that I jumped in there, Donna.
0: That's all right, Steve.
13: I'm sorry.
0: Steve Patterson, ladies and gentlemen. There's a little ASMR for you.
13: Here's what we're going to do. We're going to do something crazy.
0: Right.
13: Everybody's
0: now?
13: Like, you guys are so crazy. And we're like, who, us? And I'm like, yeah, you guys.
0: We're like, well, we're not crazy. You're crazy.
13: And they're like, there's no way you can do what you're talking about doing. And we're like, oh, yeah, watch.
0: Okay.
13: We have been so productive this morning and handled some duties that we have, right, Donna? Duty. That there is a chance we don't have anything else that we have to do in
0: don't
13: this building.
0: Tell them.
13: After this show.
0: No.

0: that we could, if we play our cards right, we could make it when we go off the air at 11:58. We could make the 12 p.m. shuttle. And I'll tell you what it's going to take, Donna.
1: Baba Ganoush.
0: Baba Ganoush! It's going to take purposeful walking.
1: I don't like this.
0: Come on. This is like HIIT training. It's going to take purposeful walking. And then we're going to have to be, and we're going to have to shut these computers are going to have to be shut down before we go off the air. And then all we do is we scoop a bag and we walk out. And then boom, we're on the bus. Now what? We're there early. Oh, we are eating things. We're drinking things. We're having a nice time.
1: But I don't have any time to zhuzh.
0: You already zhuzh. You did your makeup at home. You need to stop. This zhuzhing is a
1: crutch. I know,
0: I got
1: to fix the hair.
0: That's what the shuttle ride is for.
1: I don't have a mirror.
0: I can show you your reflection on my phone. I'll pull up the camera.
1: I have a whole can of hairspray that I have to bring.
0: That's okay. You have a giant bag, Donna. You could fit an infant in there.
1: I really have to. That is true. I have to run out to my car.
0: For what?
1: I have a laptop that I left at the State Fair yesterday that Stormer brought for me. So I have to grab it from its current location and then bring it to my car.
0: What's its current location?
1: Right down the hall.
0: Why don't we just come back in the building right after we get to the fair.
1: And then come all the way back up here?
0: Yeah.
1: Sounds exhausting.
0: What's the rest of your Friday got going on?
1: How dare you ask me that?
0: That is an exploratory question.
1: Laundry.
0: Okay. You think...
1: I don't know if I like this
0: could,
1: idea.
0: Do you think you could kick that back like 10 minutes?
2: Yeah.
0: And then we could go out to the fair and have a good time?
2: Sure.
0: All right. Now this is exciting. Stormer, this is live radio. It's Will They Make It?
3: Will you make it?
0: I've missed it before.
1: Yeah.
0: The most stressful day of my radio work life.
1: That was the only time I've ever seen Steve crabby.
0: I was really bummed out.
1: You were so crabby.
0: Sure, I'll tell the story.
1: Okay.
0: If you're at the state fair, sit down, relax. Look at you. Look at you, bleacher people. We love bleacher people. The shuttle leaves here at 0:30 every hour. And then it brings us back from the fair at 15:45 every hour. TV. And so I was pulling up and I missed the 8:00. It was 8:00 and I was still 2 minutes away and they were being really friendly. And there were people on the bus who were like, we can wait. I think my old TV boss, Mandy, was saying, we can wait. Tell him we can wait. And I would have gotten there at 8:02. And I, you know what I'll tell you in hindsight, Donna? May
1: What's
0: I confess
1: Steve?
0: Something?
1: I wish you would.
0: I think that I let my pride get in the way there.
1: Oh, well, that's very big of you to
0: I let my pride get in the
1: that.
0: Way, where I was like, no, I don't want you guys holding up the thing for me. I'll just get the next one or whatever. Or maybe it was the 8:30. It was the 8:30.
1: That you missed, so you had to drive.
0: Yes, it was the 8:30 that I missed, and I let my pride get in the way. And instead of saying, you know what, that would be a huge favor to me, and I'm so sorry that I held you guys up, I let everybody go, and I was like, I'll handle my own.
1: Yeah, because you're a big star. They'll hold it for you.
0: And I chose not to. And then, friends, I did not get parked and onto the fairgrounds until, I believe...
1: 20 after?
0: 10:45.
1: No, not 10.
0: Donna, I promise you, please believe my scarring.
1: Please! Oh, you might as well have just stayed home.
0: And then Donna was texting and talking on the way in and like during break saying, hey, do you want to call us? And I was like, you have no idea how dejected I am right now. That was the worst mood I've ever been in. And because I just felt like I really screwed it up. And then every turn I made, wrong turn, bad turn. Now I'm back on the highway. Giant A line to get into the state fair from here. I mean, it was... I really dropped the ball that day.
1: We got you, man. So really, you owe me some poutine.
0: With that, we'll check. Donna posted a video. She was insistent. She was like, just record me. I have an idea. Yesterday.
1: That is a lie. I'm like, get that camera out of my face. You know what? Listen.
0: 9,304.
1: Oh, geez.
0: All
1: please.
0: I need are 696 more views by 2:35 p.m. And I will have two free poutines.
1: I'm going to shut the comments off. Do you want to play a game or what?
0: Oh, my gosh. I forgot.
1: We know. Stormer
0: sorry.
1: And I keep looking at each other like, yeah, he's still going.
0: I'm sorry.
3: Now you
0: guys.
3: Owe me poutine.
0: I don't love this. This is starting to feel like a pyramid scheme.
3: A poutine scheme.
0: I would invest every dollar into that. This is the time that we like to play a little game. It's called Whose Voice Is It Anyway? Let us send it over to producer Stormer for today's clue.
3: All right, for today's clue, for today's voice, I am looking for this actor who appeared in the movie Lyle Crocodile. And Steve, you have a 38 to 32 lead over Miss Valentine. So Donna, go ahead and start the bidding for us today.
1: I can name that voice in... I'm going to start at 9 seconds, please.
3: All right.
0: I'll do 8.
1: I'll do 7.
0: I'm going to do 6.
1: Huh. I can name that voice in 5 seconds.
0: I can name that voice in 4 seconds.
1: Can you?
0: I think so.
1: I can name that voice in 3 seconds.
0: Ooh. I almost guarantee you can't.
1: You're probably right.
0: I'm going to say, name that voice, Donna. Prove us wrong.
1: Oh, come on. Show the little boys.
3: And girls.
1: And girls that you should do 2 seconds.
0: Let me hear you, gang. If you're at the State Fair right now and you want Pap Pap to do it in 2 seconds, scream it out. We are live at every... Okay.
1: All right. Pew, pew.
0: You know what?
1: Yes.
0: I'll do it in 2 seconds.
1: All right. Come on, Steve. You could do this. I mean, you're good at this.
3: Donna, do you want to do it in one?
1: Yeah, oh, gosh. No. Name that voice.
3: All right, Steve. You have 2 whole seconds to name this voice.
4: It is weird. It is weird because it's like...
0: Yes. Do you have it?
1: I think I know who it is. I'll write it down.
0: Okay, you want to write it down? Yeah. I know who this is.
5: Oh, man. I don't like this game.
0: I have seen this movie. It's a very good movie.
3: Oh.
0: It's okay. A very good movie.
3: Well, there you go.
0: Ladies and gentlemen, that is the voice of Javier Bardem. Final answer.
3: All right, you are locking in Javier Bardem. Here is the voice for a couple more seconds.
4: We call Loving Pablo based on the memoirs of the Pablo Escobar.
3: I like how he says memoirs. That was kind of nice.
1: Memoirs.
3: Yeah. All right, is that the voice of Javier Bardem? It Hobby is, baby. And that means Steve is your winner today in this edition of Whose Voice Is It Anyway? Your prize today, Steve, is now you get a haircut just like his character in No Country for Old Men.
0: Oh, how wonderful. Lou's been asking me. She's like, just get one of those wigs, would you? I would like to know who you wrote down, Donna, and I have a guess. I think that you wrote the letters A, B.
1: Mm.
0: Antonio Banderas.
1: I didn't because I didn't pick up on the accent right away.
0: Fantastic.
1: So I said this guy.
0: You wrote down Dwayne The Rock Johnson.
1: Yeah. I know.
0: There was a time.
1: It's a texture thing of his voice.
0: Yes, text it out.
5: Texture, baby.
0: There was a time that we, I forget if it was this game or another game, but who did you guess Tiny Tim? But it was actually Elvis or something?
1: Yes,
0: I think
1: right.
0: That was it, right? It's crazy. That's crazy. You know, just recently you've started saying, I think my hearing might be going, I think the writing's been on the wall maybe for a little while now.
1: Yeah, maybe. Well, because, you know, when we did the Yanni.
0: Laurel.
1: I heard the other one, and I wondered if it were an age thing, because you get to a certain age and... You lose either the high notes
0: it's
1: or you only hear the...
0: thing. Yeah.
1: Because it's also us with, and I know this is triggering for people, Limu Imu.
3: And Doug.
1: And you would be like, it's Limu Imu. And I'm like, no, what?
0: And
1: no.
0: Then we spent an entire segment and had a music...
1: Segment? Entire year.
0: Okay, but it culminated when we finally had a guest come on who explained it, that you were hearing this harmony prominently. I was hearing... I don't know whose was the harmony, whose was the melody, but we were hearing them prominently, separately.
1: Right. Yes.
0: Limu Imu!
1: And I heard...
6: Limu Imu!
1: And Doug. Yeah, it's almost like when you're listening to a song and you can very much hear the keyboards or a bass or something.
0: Yeah.
1: I was pulling out the keyboards and you were pulling out the bass.
0: Yeah.
3: Yeah, you should probably get your brain fluid checked.
1: I really do need to. I need to look into that.
0: We hope to have a brain fluid guest on next week. I've reached out to her. Still,
1: we're referring to her as a brain fluid guest.
0: Yes.
1: Okay.
0: Yes.
1: That's great.
0: So, anyway.
1: All right.
0: We'll
1: good talking to you
0: guys. Thank you all so much for everything that you've done.
1: Good game. Good game.
0: Oh, golly. We're out of time.
1: We're out of time, my friend.
0: Okay. So, when we come back, here's what we're going to do. I'm going to do the whole segment. You can close your computer now.
1: And go do my hair?
0: Yes, please. Well, no. You got to do it quick. I need
1: you
0: back.
1: I have to stay here?
0: But I'm going to drive all of our topics.
1: I am so excited.
0: So that you and I are both ready to Do we have the sound effect? Once the show is done, to see if we can make the 12 p.m. shuttle.
1: All right. Maybe I'll find a hat.
0: I love hat.
1: All right.
0: We'll be back, Dawn and Steve. Bye.
7: So what's new?
8: Well, thanks for asking. I've been rewatching this old HBO show.
7: At the fair, you weirdo. At my talk.
8: Oh, right. Well, as always, new merch for all the shows. You should check out the Blinded by the Item sleep mask. It's your first chance to see the new morning show live. That's fun. Jason and Colleen will be out there every weekday except for Labor Day. Same with Bradley and Dawn and BK. And here's something different from last year. Donna and Steve will be broadcasting out at the fair on both the Thursdays. 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

0: It's Don and Steve. Welcome back. Happy Friday. So glad that you
1: Thank
0: spent
1: you.
0: A little bit of your day with us.
1: Me too.
0: Or if you're listening in the future, how is next?
1: Oh,
0: how was
1: yeah.
0: Tuesday?
1: How was sleep?
0: Did you sleep?
1: How was work today?
0: Donna just beachy waved her hair.
1: You dang right she did.
0: And if you are a single gentleman prowling around the state fairgrounds right now, I would tell you to keep your eyes peeled.
1: Stop.
2: And I really like that.
1: Stop making everything weird.
0: I'm sorry. I want to give you away someday. That's my dream, is on our final show together, I give you away at the altar, which we will live stream, hashtag sponsored. I've already reached out to Pepsi.
1: Okay.
0: And a couple of mint snuff companies.
1: All right, Steve.
0: Okay, Donna. Sorry that I upset you with my silliness. If you're at the fair, we'll be there today from 1 until 1:30. If you want to come up and take a picture with us at 1:32, no. Right, Donna? Are we being harsh about it or what?
1: Listen.
0: Can we get Quinn out there to be our bad cop?
1: I think he is out there. So, yeah, we need a
0: Where
1: bad cop.
0: Where the hell was he yesterday, then?
1: He
0: when
1: was
0: we
1: there,
0: was just
1: but...
0: a line of people.
1: I don't know.
0: Okay, I'm sorry.
1: Just be kind.
0: I'm
1: what would
0: sorry.
1: Dolly do, Steve?
0: You're right. Dolly.
1: She would do a 15-hour meet
0: You're
1: and greet,
0: right.
1: and so
0: You're
1: would
0: right.
1: Garth.
0: Leave him out of this.
2: This is just who I am.
1: And he has. He's done, like,
0: I'm sorry.
1: 16-hour meet and greets at fanfare. So just be...
0: I don't know who to believe. You now or the you earlier who's pointing at me saying, you're the problem during those meet and greets. You're talking too much.
1: Well, you are.
0: What would Dolly do?
1: A little bit. I mean, people... I don't know, man. If you bring us a sandwich or something, we might hang out longer.
0: Somebody brought us tomatoes kidding. Yesterday.
1: That was very nice. I wonder how she did. A lot of people entering various things into competitions.
0: Yes.
1: It's very nice.
0: It is. It is. It's very nice.
1: Hmm.
0: Cool, it's slick, it's neat. Somebody came up and told us that yesterday. They said, well, I hope that the judges, that was that same couple. They said, I hope that they think that they're cool and slick and neat.
1: Oh, that's right. They did. They did. Hey, by the way, hi, David. Thank you for the email and thank you for coming out. We have the same dentist, which was weird because I don't ever remember mentioning the name of my dental.
0: And then it becomes my problem for the next few minutes as she's has a furrowed brow. She's like, no, did I mention that? Or is that weird that they know? How do they know? I don't know. And then what did you tell me yesterday? Hey, don't let me forget this computer. I was like, well, that's... Now you're putting
1: just,
0: that on me. And
1: I
0: then
1: know.
0: Guess what happened?
1: I left my computer.
0: And guess whose fault it was?
1: Computer issues. It was mine.
0: No, it was
1: not
0: mine.
1: Yours. I mean, it was technically yours since you were supposed to. Stormer saved the day, though.
3: Yes, I did. Thank you very much. We forgot, though, all the stuff that Gerg brought us at the fair.
0: Oh, it's at the fair?
3: It's still
0: building,
3: at our booth, but
1: oh,
3: we
1: thanks,
3: forgot
1: Gerg.
3: Like the shirts he brought us.
0: I got to tell you, that was sweet meeting
1: yeah,
0: Gerg, man.
1: Gerg
0: I like
1: is cool.
0: Gerg, when I hear that the lifeline is Gerg, I do lean in. I'm like, what's happening here? Gerg keeps me guessing, and Gerg did not present the way that I thought he would in my head.
1: Right.
0: He was going out to play like a soccer match that night,
1: I
0: too.
1: Know.
0: I was
1: and
0: like,
1: Gerg, by the way, is Greg backwards.
0: Yeah.
1: Anyway.
3: But he doesn't look like a Greg. He looks like a Gerg.
0: Looks very Gergy. Yeah.
1: Very Gergy.
0: All right, Donna. Let's get focused, okay?
1: All right, I'm focused. Look at me.
0: I got some fun facts for you, Donna, that I
1: Do
0: think
1: you?
0: You might think are interesting. Like this, believe it or not, it has been 60 years since the Beatles toured.
1: No, it has not.
0: I kid you not.
1: Shut your mouth.
0: August 29th, 1966 is officially the 60-year reunion of when they last toured.
1: Wow, that's crazy.
0: Crazy.
1: They broke up pretty quickly.
0: Yeah. Yeah, they
1: were. Think about it.
0: Right, right. It wasn't a 20, 25-year
1: no,
0: run that they had together.
1: But the amount of music they created is mind-blowing, taking that into consideration.
0: Yeah, it's really something. It goes to show you that something that you produce or create for a short burst of time can last for a very, very long time.
1: That's right, Steve.
0: Thanks,
1: Just
0: Donna.
1: Like this show.
0: Seeing Eye Dog is trademarked by the first school to train dogs to assist the blind. The Seeing Eye Inc. Is what it is. Only dogs that were trained there can be called seeing eye dogs.
1: Oh, no kidding.
0: The rest are supposed to be called dog guides.
1: Okay.
0: Huh.
1: Boy, dogs, they're so smart when it comes to that type of thing.
0: Yeah, crazy.
1: It's just like, what? You're taking stuff off the shelf for me at the grocery store?
0: Look at me. That's amazing.
1: Thanks, Steve.
0: I would now like to play part of an old Dr. Pepper ad for you, Donna, because in it, you will hear the voice of Dick Clark in this ad where he is trying to pitch Dr. Pepper as a hot drink. So the first half of this commercial, which will buzz by, is him talking about how refreshing it is and all of that. And then now he goes from this outdoor beachy scene to this wintry scene and then heads into this cabin where they're having like a winter holiday kind of a party. And here is Dick Clark trying to convince you that Dr. Pepper is a hot drink.
4: Good friends, a roaring fire, the perfect time for hot Dr. Pepper.
1: Yeah.
4: Delicious and so easy to prepare. Just heat Dr. Pepper in a saucepan till it steams, then pour over a thin slice of lemon. That's a hot idea. Yes, Dr. Pepper is delicious cold or hot. Try hot Dr. Pepper. It's a great winter treat. Right, Max?
5: Hot idea.
0: That was a...
1: Wow.
0: That was a snowman he was talking to at the end. How about that, though? Interesting.
1: Hot Dr. Pepper.
0: Yeah, they say that when you heat it up, it turns a little bit thicker. Almost like an apple cider. Not quite syrupy, but like a thickness like an apple cider would have. Try that.
1: Okay.
0: And how straightforward were commercials back in the day? Heat it up in the saucepan. That's crazy.
1: Don't tell me how to heat it.
0: Yeah, don't tell me where to heat it, you bastard. God rest his soul. Dark click. Dick Clark, Donna.
1: Oh. I was like, who? I thought you meant Dr. Pepper.
0: No, may he live forever.
1: Yes.
0: Dick Clark's nemesis in Bizarro World was Dark Click.
1: Oh, got it. That's cute.
0: You know the people who run marathons finish the race about half an inch shorter than when they started the race?
1: Say more about that.
0: It's just the temporary effect of your back muscles tensing up over the course of the race. So as you stretch out, get a bath, you'll grow back.
1: Doesn't that tell you that it's probably not good for you?
0: The word poppycock comes from an old Dutch word that means soft stool.
1: Oh. Okay.
0: So when somebody says, that's poppycock, that they're saying that's BS, so to speak.
1: Got it.
0: Soft BS.
1: Ew.
0: Sorry.
6: Slick stuff.
0: Hey, Garth! Stay out of
1: this. Garth, get Please, out of Garth. Our business, Garth.
0: Honestly, ever since we invited...
6: conversation.
1: Ew, Garth.
0: He would be a fun producer for a day. You know, Garth? Chiming in here and there.
1: Yeah.
0: It would essentially be that.
1: Yeah. Almost like he's hitting that button in the studio to get through to us.
3: And you know what he's going to do for you, too?
1: No.
7: Maybe it's time. We put you back to work.
0: Give me the hey there, old girl. No. I want to hear it.
7: How long's it been, old girl?
0: Donna. That's an issue, right? It's a problem.
1: Yeah, and I think he's a little too close to the mic, you know?
7: How long's it been, old girl?
1: I don't want to hear your tongue clicking.
0: I understand. All right, now listen, here's what's coming next. We are going to attempt to end this show at 11:58 and then get on to a shuttle that leaves at 12 o'clock sharp. Do you need to get that brush in the bag, Donna?
1: All right.
0: Anything you got to get situated
1: with it.
0: Now remember, you can leave some stuff out here because we're the only ones in the studio for the next week.
1: Oh, that's a good point.
0: So you can leave it there. But are you ready to start moving?
1: Yes, sir. But we still have 2 minutes of a show left.
0: Okay, I just want to see a little more,
1: sir.
0: Ma'am.
1: Sir.
0: Please. Patty.
8: Patty.
0: Hey, wait. Let's get. Hey, Rocco.
8: Hey, Rocco.
0: Rocco just walked past.
8: Rocco!
0: It was a soundproof door, Donna.
1: It's not really.
0: It's soundproof-ish. Right. Soundproof light. But anyway, it was great. We had Rocco out at the State Fair yesterday. Don't forget, we're going to be live at the State Fair tomorrow. We love working Saturdays.
1: Oh, yeah.
0: We'll be there from 1 to 3. We would love it if you would come out. We're going to have a lot of fun. It's going to be... We're going to do a College of Pop Culture Knowledge tomorrow.
3: We're going to do a College of Pop Culture Knowledge tomorrow.
1: Are you going to bring
3: great.
1: Food?
3: I got plenty of food for you guys.
1: Yeah, yeah, yeah.
0: Okay, so we got
1: on,
0: a little food. Should we do a little Whose Voice Is It Anyway? Can we do that tomorrow?
3: That can be arranged as well.
0: Let's do a Whose Voice. Let's
3: Man,
0: do a,
3: you're really going to make me work this much on a Saturday?
0: You know, we're just getting together. Let's all flex our creative muscles. College Pop Culture Knowledge at 1:30. Whose Voice at 2:30. How about that?
3: Sure.
0: Good. DJ Rock Lobster joins
5: Hello,
0: us now.
5: Hello, Clomp Clomp.
0: Clomp Clomp. Hello, Minnesota. He joined us yesterday. It was great. We played the same name game.
5: We did.
0: People have been going nuts ever since
5: then.
0: Oh,
5: good, good. I was going to join you for tomorrow as your bonus show, but my kids got soccer. My kids like varsity soccer.
0: Let's go.
1: Wow.
0: That's
1: go,
0: huge.
1: Bruno, and happy
0: go,
1: birthday, Bruno.
5: Thanks. They got their first win last night after a winless year last year.
0: Oh, let's go. Yeah. So 100% more wins already.
5: Correct.
0: And you will join us next Thursday when Donna and I are back live at the fair for the same name game.
5: Yeah, we'll do some En Vogue and Salt and Pepa and TLC because they're playing Thursday.
1: That's
5: night.
1: Right.
5: Friday night, I think. Or Saturday night. I don't know.
0: Check
5: Saturday.
0: Your local listings, okay, everybody. Goodbye. You'll figure it out. All right, we love you, Rocco. Hey, Brad and Don are taking the stage at the Minnesota State Fair. We'll be out there at 1 o'clock until 1:30 to do a meet and greet. Brittany and Kendall will be live at the Minnesota State Fair today, so swing by our booth. We're heading out there. Bye now.
1: Bye.
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17: I'm dying for an update here.
3: Well, CNN has apologized to the family of Dolly Parton after the news network incorrectly showed a photo on air of a Dolly tribute artist instead of Dolly Parton herself. On Tuesday evening's broadcast, the network displayed a photo that was actually Kelly Vaughn, a Las Vegas performer who has portrayed Dolly Parton over the course of her career. And in a statement to sources, CNN said, "We regret the error and apologize to the Parton family." In some other news, Cat's Eye has dropped out of Olivia Rodrigo's Daisy Chain Fields Festival that was slated to take place in California this Saturday. They're citing that member Megan Skindall's ankle injury is the reason for their absence. In a note posted on their social media accounts, the group expressed regret about having to back out of the event last minute. And it's unclear how her injury may be affecting Cat's Eye's upcoming Wild World Tour, which kicks off in Dublin, Ireland on September 1st. And finally, the Scooby-Doo live-action Netflix series has added Andre 3000 and and Kathy Moriarty in recurring roles. The series, which is officially titled Scooby-Doo Origins, is scheduled to premiere sometime next year. And as previously announced, the Mystery Inc. gang will consist of Maxwell Jenkins as Fred Jones, Tanner Hagen as Shaggy, Abby Ryder Fortson as Velma, and McKenna Grace as Daphne Blake. And we also know that Paul Walter Hauser is also set to appear in the series in an undisclosed role. All right, that'll wrap up the dirt for this hour. For more entertainment news, you can go to mytalk1071.com. You can also download the MyTalk app.
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1: Sunday.
2: Can you all hear the wonderful drag race engine? I don't know where that's even coming from.
0: It comes across the street from the car people.
2: Live at the Minnesota State Fair every day. So far at noon, we get that drag race. We've got some live music today. And Dawn, I think at about 2-ish, we're going to have a parade.
0: Yes.
2: All of these things happen around us at the Minnesota State Fair, which is why you should come down and see us. We're going to be here all fair long. In fact, we'll take a break on Saturday, Sunday this week, and then we'll be here all next week into Saturday of Labor Day weekend. Of course, my talk will be out here the entire run of the fair, your favorite shows. And we're just grateful to be out here with this beautiful live audience
0: Yes.
2: who showed up for a little...
0: Yay.
2: Rest and relaxation on a gorgeous Friday. It truly is already, I would say, the busiest day of the fair so far.
0: It's way busier than yesterday, which I thought it was busy yesterday. Because, you know, the first day fair people, they're all about, like, they traditionally come out on the first day. And so we expect it to be busier. But this is really packed. Maybe it's because it's Friday. People took off work.
2: Yeah.
0: Just thinking about it. Or people just really like to come to the fair. How about that?
2: Yeah, absolutely. So come down and see us. I just wanted to make sure we remind people that we've got, in addition to our beautiful shaded live audience, we've also got the lactation station, which we should just remind folks that is for the privacy of women using the space. So,
0: yes.
2: Gentlemen, please remember not to go into the lactation
0: yes.
2: station. I don't know that we've had any interlopers in a while.
0: I don't think so, but it is a place for you to, you know, change your baby's diaper. It's air-conditioned in there, and it's sponsored by Health Partners Park Nicollet.
2: Exactly. All right, we're on this beautiful Chanhassen Dinner Theater stage, and we have been out here for the last 2 days trying food, talking about the latest in pop culture, and just having fun. I do want to get to Dolly, but can I deal with something, some
0: sure.
2: breaking news at the fair?
0: Oh, sure. What happened?
2: Dawn McClain entered her first competition.
0: I did.
2: Exactly. Give her a round of applause for showing up and yeah. making... What did you make, Dawn?
0: Baklava.
2: Now, tell us about your baklava.
0: My baklava did not win.
2: Okay, well... I didn't want to get to that just yet.
0: I didn't
2: Girl.
0: Expect it to. No. The goal was to complete something.
2: Just tell us about the baklava first.
0: Okay, the baklava, I made it up because I just looked at a bunch of different recipes online. It had pistachios.
2: You got to sell it. You can't sell your baklava by going, I didn't really got no recipe.
0: Well, I didn't steal it from somebody. Let's just say that. It's a combination of... So it had pistachios, almonds, figs. It also had secret recipe, a little Parmesan cheese to hold it together. And
2: graham cracker crust?
0: And graham cracker crumbles to hold it together.
2: Okay,
0: with
2: so
0: an orange reduction honey syrup.
2: She never made baklava before. She entered it for the very first time. It was your first entry. Now, you already told us, but let's pretend you didn't just tell us. How did you do?
0: Well, I just ran over to see how I did. And it's far away. It's the horticulture building over there
2: yeah.
0: by the sky ride.
2: You had to hoof it all over there.
0: And I had to, like, bust through the line of people looking at the
2: food.
0: Did
2: foods. You go, excuse me,
0: I have an entry.
2: Yes.
0: I have an
2: I'm
0: entry.
2: A participant.
0: But, no, they were fine. And then I took a picture of the whole case.
2: So you did not place, but that's not saying... I honestly think the award, and let's give her another round of applause for actually
0: please.
2: Entering... And if you want to see Dawn's beautiful baklava creation, it's in the Ag Hort building.
0: Yes.
2: Where is it located?
0: Okay, so you know where, the Skyrider is?
2: Yep.
0: It's right next to that. It's like a roundish building. It's near the big stage that's over on... No one can see me if they're listening on the radio.
2: No.
0: I'm pointing.
2: But they know where you're, they know where you're
0: yeah.
2: talking about.
0: Yeah, so it's that far end of the fair. There's so many great things because there's... I mean, there were so many categories in Bee and Honey that had to do with baking, you know?
2: Yep, so there's a lot of food, you know, competitions. There's also crafts and all that stuff. But the food competitions, tons of them, as Dawn said. But she entered in that Bee and Honey category, which is like a subset for beekeepers and honey producers in Minnesota.
0: Mm-hmm.
2: Products using local Minnesota honey. And our good friend Nicole Ofterhaar is going to be with us on...
0: The 1st
2: of September.
0: Next Tuesday.
2: She did quite well this year. But she, you know, I mean, has been doing this for many, many, many years. This was your first attempt.
0: Yeah, my first attempt, and I'd never made baklava before.
2: Exactly. So. I think you did pretty good.
0: Why did I do that one? I could have done, like, thumbprint cookies.
2: You always like to make your life more complicated than you need to.
0: That's true. It's fine.
2: We all have our quirks and idiosyncrasies, which is why you listen to the Bradley and Dawn show from noon to 3.
0: That's right.
2: Okay, I want to talk about, and we'll come back to fair food in a little bit, because we're going to be trying some new state fair foods, see if whatever we try today is better or worse than the pickle pie we tried yesterday. But I want to get to the biggest, continuing biggest pop culture story of, well, our generation, mm-hmm. and that's the passing of Dolly Parton, because she truly was one of the largest, brightest celebrity stars of Absolutely. Our generation, and it was a huge loss this week when we learned that she had passed. It was very surprising. Even though we knew she'd been struggling with some health issues, we still were surprised how quickly she succumbed to those health concerns, whatever they may be. We think maybe she had a brief battle with cancer, according to the family. We don't know any details yet, but
0: we do know that she made jokes about having more kidney stones than they pulled out of the rock quarry.
2: Oh, God. Yeah. She always had a joke. She always had a joke, because she didn't want people, honestly, to be sad about her, and always had a smile on her face. And I've just seen, I don't know about you, but I'm so grateful for all the outpouring of love and joy and memories that people have shared mm-hmm. about Dolly. It really, I just think, has made us all feel like we've gotten a big warm hug this week, despite that terrible loss.
0: Definitely, yes.
2: Who do you think is going to get all that money?
0: Well, I'm not sure. It is $450 million.
2: At least.
0: What she's, $650, something like
2: yeah,
0: that.
2: Yeah, I've seen numbers anywhere from $450 million to $650. That's, you know, I bet the estate and Dolly herself is worth more than $1 billion and will be into the future, because just think about the amount of money that she... that her legacy will continue to generate. But in terms of what she left behind, we're starting to ask those questions, and people are starting to do their digging. And it seems like we don't have a lot of answers just yet, that people have ideas, because, of course, she didn't leave any... she doesn't have any children to leave her giant fortune to, but she has a large family.
0: She was one of 12 kids?
2: Yeah, she was one of 12 kids. She has a huge family that are still very connected and full of love.
0: Yes.
2: I've seen, you know, the Daily Mail is trying to make you think that there's some family drama, and I'm
0: sure,
2: any family, there's some drama.
0: Oh. It's time.
2: Is this our... Are we being called?
0: This is it.
2: Is this how it ends?
0: This is the... Well, here come the aliens, you know. Anyway, sorry for that brief...
2: We're just having some sound technical issues if you're listening online or on the radio. We're out here live at the Minnesota State Fair. What was I talking about?
0: You were talking about how the Daily Mail's making us think that there's inner family drama.
2: Yes.
0: I'm sure that that is actually... just a bunch of hooey.
2: A hooey?
0: And that it was all thought out in advance, because she was a pre-planner.
2: Well, and we know that she was a great planner, and there is a lot that's already been set up to take care of itself after she passed, so we won't have to worry about people fighting over it.
0: Yeah.
2: We just don't know what the actual arrangements are going to be. I imagine a lot of her family is going to, receive...
0: Oh, I mean, she just opened a truck stop, like literally a month ago. It was her last public appearance.
2: She's got products on the shelves.
0: She's got cake mixes and cookbooks and...
2: pancake syrup.
0: Dollywood.
2: I saw Harvey Firestein, I think it was Harvey Firestein, posted a picture, like a little tribute that he had set up for her. And it had like Dolly Parton syrup bottles, and they were guitars.
0: Oh, my
2: gosh.
0: And
2: I was like, I didn't even know they had those, and now I want to go out and buy some Dolly Parton syrup and a guitar.
0: Yeah, absolutely.
2: I mean, who doesn't want to do that? Anyway, we will learn more about specifically where her fortune will end up, but you have to believe that she left things in good hands.
0: And just, so you know, we thank you so much because we did a fundraiser on Tuesday, the day that she passed, and we raised funds real quickly for the Imagination Library, which is Dolly Parton's... it's a program for kids who they receive books from the time they're born until they're 5 years old. And that was a program she did because her father could not read or write. And so she created this amazing charity that now spans 6 countries, I believe. And so my talkers, we raised over $7,000 in just a number of hours. So thank you so much for doing that. I mean, that is just, you guys always come through. You open your hearts when there are people in need in our own community, and we find ways to help people. And it's, I've never seen such generous listeners, because I just haven't. I've worked at a lot of radio stations, and you know, everybody has their own bills and struggles, and it's just so heartwarming to know that you guys continue to give. So
2: Sorry,
0: thank you,
2: Dawn,
0: so much. Give a round of applause for yourself.
2: Thank you for taking over for that, because I just realized what was causing all that those sound issues.
0: What happened?
2: My foot.
0: What?
2: There's a button under there that says "Do not touch."
0: Did you? Were you pressing on that button?
2: And I touched it with my foot. It's right under there.
0: No.
2: So sorry, y'all. That was me. Can't trust me. Can't take me anywhere. All right. But yes, thank you for those wise words about Dolly Parton's passing. Did you also get a chance to share?
0: I did
2: where
0: not.
2: Are we?
0: I was just kind of.
2: You were tap dancing. You were doing the Lord's work.
0: No,
2: I appreciate
0: it's okay.
2: It. Quickly, did you want to tell us, because I know you had a story about Dolly Parton collaborated with a lot of artists, but
0: yes,
2: most recently, or one of her recent collaborations with somebody else we love and adore, and I feel like she just constantly makes me think of Barbara Mandrell, another country diva, and that's Sabrina Carpenter.
0: Sabrina Carpenter. She did actually do a duet with her. She sang one of Sabrina Carpenter's songs, and she had 4 rules for her. And this is what they were. She said, "Now, I don't cuss, I don't make fun of Jesus, I don't talk bad about God, and I don't say dirty words on camera, but I'm known to if I get mad enough." So the song in particular...
2: Same.
0: ...had an MF in it, and so they changed it.
2: What did they change it to?
0: Well, yes. The real lyrics are, "I beg you, don't embarrass me, MF." They changed it to, "I beg you, don't embarrass me like the others."
2: Oh.
0: So that was Dolly's version.
2: Like the others.
0: Yes.
2: Bleep bleepers.
0: Yeah.
2: Oh, no, that's good. I like that.
0: Right. And so, you know, she would collaborate with people, but you couldn't, you know, those were her boundaries. And Sabrina was like, of course.
2: Well, we'll continue to remember Dolly. We'll continue to remember the legacy she left behind. And we will continue to share our experience out here live at the Minnesota State Fair. Come down and see us. We have a beautiful setting. It's going to be a busy day out here. The weather is beautiful, but the sun is shining. And if you need to take a little break and come rest and relax and hang out with your favorite My Talk host, we'll be here. And then Brittany and Kendall will be out here at 3:00. It is going to be a gorgeous Friday. But when we return, I think we should patch in our good friend Mike over back at the station and maybe try to solve some juicy bits of gossip with the names left out.
0: Yeah, Blinded by the Item, coming up next on My Talk.
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4: Wait, I'm really confused. Sorry, my brain just broke. Also, where am I getting this Dunkin' Donuts? Why am I getting a pretzel that tastes like a donut?
3: But you're not getting it at Dunkin' Donuts. You're getting it at the grocery store. So
4: okay,
3: to
4: well,
3: my
4: I'm
3: point...
4: I'm seriously, I think I just turned inside out.
3: It's a pretzel that's covered in chocolate... 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It's pumpkin spice donut covered pretzel. So the covering tastes like...
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2: I'm Bradley Trainer,
0: and I'm Don McClain, and this is Blinded by the Item.
2: Blind items are celebrity gossip with the names left out.
0: Together, we'll play detective to figure out what the item is telling us about our favorite celebrity. Item, juicy bits of gossip with the names left out. We are out at the Minnesota State Fair. If you're watching on YouTube, our international audience.
2: Oh.
0: Yes, yes. So hello, that's why we look different right now. If you saw this show yesterday, you probably are already into the Minnesota State Fair mode. But we're going to get to some blind items. Mike is back in the studio, and we're going to try to solve these blind items. Bradley, how do you think we're going to do today?
2: I think we're going to do okay. I mean, we made it yesterday just fine.
0: Yeah.
2: I feel like we had a few strong opinions about the Blake Lively, Justin Baldoni story. I have not had a chance to read the comments, but I hear people have really been sounding off in the comments, and we love that, so
0: yes.
2: Keep it up. Let us know how well we do today, or not.
0: Yeah, even if you hate us, please make a comment.
2: Yeah, please don't.
13: We'll take it.
2: I don't want to hate.
13: Jump in the comments to do that, of course. Be sure to go check us out over on YouTube. Just hit that subscribe button and hype us up. Jump in the comments and play along as we play a little Blinded by the Item. Let's get it started with this first one today. The recent viral concert moment was absolutely a setup between this A-list musician and this foreign-born A-list, this fellow foreign-born A-list musician. They are working on a collab together, and anything from a romantic standpoint would obviously just be for PR. We know she is much too old for him.
0: Oh,
13: the recent viral concert moment was absolutely a setup between this A-list musician and this fellow foreign-born A-list musician. They are working on a collab together. Anything from a romantic standpoint would obviously be for PR. We know she is much too old for him.
0: Okay.
2: Okay, so we got some publationships, some A-listers. Is anything popping out in your head so far?
0: I mean... So it's people that sort of need help by collaborating with each other?
13: I wouldn't say that, no.
0: Okay.
13: But anybody, you know, would collaborate if they think there's money in it. So that's what they're
0: okay.
13: doing.
0: Okay.
2: Yeah. Who
0: Harry Styles?
13: Nope.
0: Okay.
2: How did we describe him?
13: We haven't established who's who, but we have A-list musician and a foreign-born A-list musician. Do you want to figure out who's the...
2: So is the male the foreign-born?
13: Yes.
0: Okay.
2: Okay, so a male foreign-born musician.
13: Uh-huh. And an A-list musician.
2: A-list musician.
13: Born in this country. Born in the USA.
2: Born in the USA.
0: Okay.
13: Get a recent viral concert moment for this American-born A-list musician and this foreign-born A-list musician was just because they're working on a collaboration together. Anything from a romantic standpoint would obviously be for PR. We know she is too old for him.
0: Does this... I'm so sorry. Is this a Madonna blind?
13: It's not.
0: Okay.
2: You just said that because Madonna is... of age.
0: Right, I also didn't want to offend
2: my mother, who's in the audience and is the same age as Madonna, so thank you.
0: And your partner, who's a huge Madonna fan.
2: And he's a huge Madonna fan.
0: He just mouthed something to me.
2: Which is...
13: You can't say that on the radio.
0: No, you can't.
2: All right, great. All right.
0: I'm just trying to think of who's, has an album out right now, who would collaborate.
13: Well, this person is touring right now. This was a viral concert moment.
0: Oh, so she's touring.
13: She is touring right now, yes.
0: Okay. He is not, but he...
13: He is not touring right now, but he was
2: at... So she's older than he is.
13: Yep. Well, actually, hold on a second. No. Sorry. She's not older than he is. She's just older than who he is normally into.
0: Oh, okay.
2: Oh, so they're probably age appropriate, but he's used to dating much younger women.
13: Well,
0: like
13: he's actually
0: everyone. That's not going to narrow it down.
13: Well, it might in this case.
0: Really?
2: Oh.
0: Okay. Well,
13: he's actually 12 years older than she is.
2: Oh. Wow, and she's still not young enough.
13: There you go. Oh, you're figuring it out.
0: Okay.
2: This is awkward.
0: Hmm.
2: I'm scanning the audience to see if anyone's
13: yelling out. A recent viral concert moment for this A-list singer.
2: She obviously didn't catch this viral moment, by the way.
0: No!
13: She is touring, and at her concert, we saw this foreign-born A-list musician there as well. They are working on a collaboration together. Anything from a romantic standpoint would obviously be for PR. Even though he is 12 years older than her, she is much too old for him.
2: Is this a Sabrina Carpenter thing?
13: Nope.
0: Okay.
2: She's touring. Who else do we know is
0: Lily Allen?
13: Nope.
0: Okay. Oh, she's foreign-born.
13: She's foreign-born.
0: The woman is American.
13: Exactly, yes. Okay. The touring female in this blind.
2: And she's A-list, so she's up there. So we should know who this is.
13: You should.
2: Yeah.
0: Okay.
2: And we talked about her in the blinds at all?
13: Yes, we have. Mostly because of a previous relationship.
5: Oh.
0: Mm.
2: Okay.
13: A previous...
2: Publationship?
13: Love triangle.
2: Oh, a love triangle.
0: Oh.
2: Don's quickly looking at her notes going, I have no clue.
13: And there is definitely some dot connecting you have yet to do with the foreign-born A-list musician. Again.
0: Okay. Is she a country singer?
13: She is.
0: Okay.
2: A foreign-born A-list singer.
0: Kelsey Ballerini? Okay.
2: Is it the one we always talk about? Madison Beer? Is she a country singer?
13: No.
0: Mm-mm.
2: What is she?
13: She's a pop singer.
2: Who's the country singer I'm thinking of?
0: Oh, Ella Langley?
13: There you go.
2: Oh,
13: the recent viral concert moment at an Ella Langley show between

0: obviously.
1: Good job.
0: Because of, you know, well, I'll bring Kendrick Lamar in here to explain why. But the recent viral moment for Ella Langley at her concert with Drake is because the two of them are working together on a collab. Anything from a romantic standpoint would obviously be for publication, shipping, and PR. She is much too old for him. He appeared on the screen at one of her recent shows. They did kind of a smile. So they waved back and forth. He would sing along to all her music. And then I guess they met up afterwards backstage. And then they left in the same Escalade together, went to a bar, partied until 2 a.m., and then left separately.
2: Yeah, I want no part of any of this, but that sounds like a total move. Like, hey, why don't we just catch a ride and people
3: and then
2: start
3: people
2: talking.
3: Will talk about it. Yep,
0: exactly.
2: Okay. All right. Well, look, that took us a little while longer than I thought, but you did it, and now we're getting warmed up, right?
3: Yes. Actually, Ella Langley will be in the Twin Cities in October. She is going to be
0: Halloween
3: at the
0: night.
3: Casino.
0: I will be at the show.
2: Wow.
3: The Grand Casino Arena.
0: Correct.
2: Okay. Right in beautiful downtown St. Paul.
3: You guys were giving away tickets to that, weren't you, Mike?
0: That's why I'm going
3: to
0: be at the show. Yeah, we got a bunch of our listeners that are going to join us for the show, and I'm super excited for it. They sold out in like 8 seconds. It was her show is actually selling better than the Gaga concert from earlier this year.
2: Really?
0: Just to give you some context, like aftermarket tickets.
2: Is she the one that is
3: uber popular?
2: Well, her song has been at number one forever.
0: 19 weeks. Yeah,
2: yeah, 19 weeks. Okay,
0: she's got the song of the summer.
3: She did a duet with Riley Green.
0: That was the song from last year. The "Looks Like You Love Me" from last year. This year it's "Choosing Texas." That's the number one song in the country right now, and has
2: it's
0: been
2: insane, right?
0: All
2: like
0: summer.
2: She broke records with that, right?
0: She broke every country music record that's basically been put out on the Billboard charts. Yeah,
2: good for her. I mean, I don't know her, but I assume she's a nice person. Until we hear about her in the blinds.
0: I was going to say,
3: oh my gosh,
0: here I'm blinded. I think we should just probably assume they're not, but okay, cool. Let's remind everybody of the fun thing they can get now at the Minnesota State Fair. I see it sitting right in front of you, Bradley Trainer.
2: Do you all see this beautiful Blinded by the Item merchandise that we have on sale this year? I know you're looking at it going, what is that? Well, Dawn, I don't want to make you damage your
3: makeup.
2: Not that you're wearing any.
3: Damage. Not that I'm wearing any. You bitch.
2: Okay. No, I was implying you don't need any makeup because you look beautiful.
3: Okay. So Bradley is, if you watch our YouTube channel, he's going to be with his mask on. And you can see it. It's only $10. You can get it on our website if people are watching on YouTube. And Quinn usually puts that in the notes of the show.
2: Look in the description. It should be in there.
3: Yes, yes. And you can have one of these as well.
0: All right, Bradley, you got to do this blind item while blindfolded.
2: Right, I'm going to be blind for this blind item with our sleep mask, which hopefully I won't fall asleep then.
0: Let's do another one here and see how it goes. The national media is finally catching up with what we told you a couple of months ago here on Blinded. This longtime permanent A-list singer belongs nowhere near a stage and just keeps getting led out there as a cash grab for her manager / husband, whose first thought is cash and not her well-being. The national media is finally catching up with what we told you here a couple of months ago on Blinded. The longtime permanent A-list singer belongs nowhere near a stage and just gets led out there by her manager / husband as a cash grab, whose mind is only on money and not her well-being.
2: This is not good.
3: Yeah, we know this one. It's sad because we saw the video. So Gladys Knight is still touring, and she is not, you can just tell that mentally she isn't there. She will just like space out and just sort of
2: She's clearly not aware of where she is.
3: She doesn't know, and then she doesn't know the lyrics, so the audience sings it, and it's like the crew is livid because she should not be on stage at this point.
2: Yeah,
3: for whatever's going on.
2: The video that they posted on TMZ, they said like the crew is, you know, upset that she's being forced to tour. They're going to have to come up with some sort of explanation, and she can't tour anymore because that was just, you know, it's one thing if she's tired and dehydrated like every other celebrity performer at some point, but man, she was just at one point walking around.
3: Yeah, it looked like she didn't even know she was on a stage.
2: Trying to hug her backup singers.
3: Yeah. So.

0: It's really sad.
1: Let's take care of Gladys Knight, please.
2: Yes. According to the, let's fill in the blind here, the national media is finally catching up with what we told you 2 months ago here on Blinded by the Item, and that is that Gladys Knight belongs nowhere near a stage and keeps getting let out there by her husband slash manager as a cash grab, whose first thought is cash and not her well-being. She is managed and married to William McDowell. We've talked about the fact that there were rumors in the blinds that her husband has constantly come out and basically said, no, she keeps passing these cognitive tests. She's fine. She's good. She's excited for this. She likes to perform, as her team is like, should she be out here? And there's a lot of back and forth about who should be making that call. Clearly, it should be her. Now, she has announced after this a moment that happened yesterday, at least her team announced, that she will be stepping back from performing to focus on the next stage of her career.
0: Good.
1: Okay. Yeah.
2: So that is the follow-up to that viral moment that we saw from just a night ago.
1: Yeah.
0: Well, and it's not just her. We've seen so many performers get to a certain age, and they've got family, they've got staff, they've got, you know, business people that push, push, push. I mean, we even saw that with Britney.
2: Yeah.
0: Obviously, that's another extreme example. But, you know, people who don't need to be performing, and everybody's relying on that person to make money. And so, you know, they push them out to perform when they shouldn't.
1: That's right.
2: And I can't find the exact age. She's like 82. I think he's in his 60s. So there's a pretty big age gap there as well. So again, just there's a narrative that's been pushing the blinds for a while that I think we're now finally seeing the maybe play out in the national media.
1: Mike?
2: Yeah, what's he doing?
1: He is reenacting something. I don't know what it is. It's weird. He's looking up. He has a sleep mask on still.
2: Yeah.
0: I'm just trying to see if I can see out the bottom.
1: Okay.
0: Which I can.
1: Well, I keep looking at you to like refer to you and look at your face because we're doing a
0: show
1: together.
0: And you're like,
1: together.
0: Wow, I love...
1: So and I'm like, he still has it on?
0: I love looking at him so much more when he has a sleep mask on.
1: Oh, no.
0: It's so calming, though. If you don't sleep with a sleep mask... Actually, is Jamie still here? No, he left. It's great. My mom and my partner enjoyed this show so much. 5 minutes in, they're gone. But he's...
1: They had enough.
0: He's another big fan of the sleep mask. It does wonders. So if you haven't already, stop by, get one. $10. And it supports our show I don't even know that it really supports our show. But it does get the word out there, Blinded by the Item. And hopefully more people will like and subscribe.
2: And that is how you can support our show. So, again, if you are just listening, maybe on the podcast, maybe on the radio, or if you are watching but you're not subscribed yet, what are you doing? Go ahead and hit that subscribe button. There's also a chance to jump in the comments, play along with Blinded, let Bradley and Dawn know why they're right or why they're wrong about something. Clearly, that's what happened yesterday while we were talking about Blake Lively, as it tends to. It was fun.
1: Definitely.
2: It was fun. So, again, jump in the comments and hype us up, too. If you got the ability to do that on YouTube, go ahead and hype us up. And let's do another blind item. Perhaps the surprise life announcement from this A-list musician was to earn some goodwill ahead of bailing on a whole continent and a bunch of shows. By all indications, it wasn't Blue Dot Fever. The musician is either in a drug-fueled mess right now or knows something is about to come out about him.
0: Oh, no.
1: Oh, no.
2: Perhaps the surprise life announcement from this A-list musician was to earn some goodwill ahead of bailing on an entire continent and a whole bunch of shows. By all indications, it wasn't Blue Dot Fever. The musician is either in a drug-fueled mess right now or he knows something's about to come out about him.
1: Hmm. Okay, so is this is a foreign-born singer, or it's an American singer?
2: Correct.
0: So he made a recent life announcement, so we should have seen probably, hey guys, I'm having a baby.
2: Similar, but no, not a baby.
0: My kid is going to college.
2: Nope, nothing to do with this child.
1: I just got a dog.
2: Not a dog.
1: Not a dog?
2: Nope.
1: Okay. Similar to having a baby? We just got married. Cool. Engaged?
2: There you go.
1: Okay, someone just got engaged.
2: Perhaps a surprise life announcement, the surprise engagement announcement from this A-list musician was just to earn some goodwill ahead of bailing on a whole continent and a bunch of shows. By all indications, it wasn't Blue Dot Fever. The musician is either in a drug-fueled mess right now or knows something is about to come out about him.
1: Okay.
0: Okay, that's really not
1: the
0: good options.
1: The drug-fueled mess is not Shawn Mendes, then.
2: No.
1: Okay, I thought maybe he got engaged to his Brazilian beauty.
2: Not foreign American.
1: Okay. Oh, it's Shawn Mendes. Canadian,
2: yeah.
1: Oh, my gosh. Yeah, I have him on the wrong list.
2: Oh, wow.
1: You
2: do?
1: Oh, my gosh. Hold on a second. Actually, go ahead. Keep thinking. I just got to move him to a different list.
0: This is going to take all day. Okay.
1: Where's that list?
2: She's going to find that list now. Do you have tabs? You need, like, better filing system.
1: Yeah. No, I don't.
0: Mm. Again, we're talking about a American singer who just announced he got engaged.
2: And it was a surprise announcement, too.
0: A surprise announcement. And he's currently on tour.
2: Yes, he is.
0: Which seems like an odd moment to do that unless you're trying to sell more tickets. Or, as the blind suggests, distract from something nasty.
1: Okay. Is he, like, a country singer?
2: At one point, yeah.
0: Okay. Oh.
2: I guess kind of is now more than anything else.
1: Not Morgan Wallen.
2: Nope.
1: I don't know if he's married.
0: It's not Jelly Roll.
2: Nope.
1: Let's see.
0: Somebody like that?
2: Very good guess.
0: Oh, what's the one we
1: very
0: always
1: good
0: think
1: guess.
0: Is... I always confuse...
1: Oh, Post Malone? Oh,
0: good
1: all right.
0: Good job.
2: According to the blind items, perhaps the surprise engagement announcement from Posty was actually to earn a little goodwill ahead of bailing on an entire continent and a bunch of shows. By all indications, it wasn't Blue Dot Fever. The musician is either in a drug drug-fueled mess right now, or he knows something's about to come out about him. Let's dissect this here.
1: Okay.
2: He just canceled all of his Australia and even part of Asia shows. This was his big-ass stadium tour.
1: Okay.
0: I didn't even know he was on tour right now.
2: Yeah, he's got that big-ass stadium tour, and somebody in the comments made the fun reaction that based on all these postponements and cancellations, they should just, you know, remove the big in stadium, because that's what it's been.
0: Well.
2: And then also somebody called him Postpone Malone.
0: Postpone Malone.
2: Is pretty awesome, and I want to use that going forward. But you may remember it was a surprise engagement from a woman who we didn't know he was even dating anymore.
0: I didn't even know that. I clearly have missed the game. We've been paying attention to the passing of our beloved Dolly Parton.
1: Yes.
0: And we may have missed a few things.
2: It was last week, and we actually did talk about him blinded. So quit making excuses. We definitely talked about it. But... the funny part, or the interesting part, is he, of course, had the drama with his baby mama. Mm-hmm. And we talked about I believe her name was Jamie Park, I think. And she had the kid with him. There was the custody battle, the back and forth. And then all of a sudden, out of nowhere, he goes ahead and announces this engagement with his on-again, off-again ex. And we talked about last week the fact that this might be trying to hide something.
0: Okay.
2: And like maybe that the baby mama was going to make some comments about something or is going to reveal some truth about maybe how he actually is.
0: Well, here's hoping it's that and not the drug-fueled mess.
1: Yeah, that would be
0: because that's
1: scary.
0: Never fun. You don't want people to have to go through that. We've lost enough people to that, unfortunately.
2: Absolutely. So there you go. That is the latest there. Let's go ahead and do another blind item here. What's the crowd like there at the fair today?
0: We have a beautiful crowd. I think this crowd is way more beautiful than yesterday. Don't you think, Dawn?
1: Oh, my gosh. Yes, for sure.
0: That's, and then tomorrow the crowd might even be more beautiful. We don't know, but
2: hope nobody from yesterday is there.
0: It will be more beautiful. Huh?
2: What? I said I hope nobody from yesterday is still there.
1: That's what I'm saying.
0: Shh. Okay. I'm trying to... compliment these beautiful people.
1: Okay. Yes, we do have a repeat customer out there.
0: It's fine.
2: Let's do another blind item here. As we are rolling through these, be sure to like, subscribe, and jump in the comments and click the notification bell. You get notified when we go live every day with our premiere. It isn't the fact that this goat is no longer drinking or doing pills like he used to that has him looking the way he does. The shock physical change is thanks to the fact that he also quit all the steroids cold turkey. It's the same reason we haven't seen this A-plus list actor with his shirt off in months.
1: A-plus list actor.
2: It isn't the fact that this goat is... These are two different people. It isn't the fact that this goat is no longer drinking or doing pills that has him looking the way he does. The shock physical change is thanks to the fact that he also quit steroids cold turkey. It's the same reason we haven't seen this A-plus list actor with his shirt off in months.
1: Okay.
2: So we've got two people here that apparently have had shock physical changes due to stopping juicing.
0: So, and one is a goat.
2: What is a goat?
1: Is that Tom Brady?
2: No.
1: Okay. Is it Tony Romo?
2: Nope.
1: I'm just going to say that because he just got, you know, that DWI.
0: So it's not an actual goat.
2: It is not an actual real-life goat.
0: Okay.
2: He was not in the film Sheep Detectives.
0: Sheep Detective, yes. Everyone knows.
1: Let's see.
0: Well, but it's a
1: sports
0: athlete.
1: Goat?
2: It's an athlete.
1: It's an athlete.
0: An athlete goat.
1: Oh, a tiger? Woods? Okay,
2: you got
1: Tiger
2: it.
1: Woods.
0: Good job.
2: So again, let me fill it in with what you got. It isn't the fact that Tiger Woods is no longer drinking or doing pills that has him looking the way he does. His shock physical change is thanks to the fact that he also quit steroids cold turkey. It's the same reason we haven't seen this A-plus list actor with his shirt off in months.
0: That's not Brad Pitt.
2: Nope.
0: It's somebody we're used to seeing with their shirt off.
2: And
1: Chris Hemsworth?
2: Would not be a shock that they're on steroids, or were.
0: Oh, sure.
1: The Rock?
2: There you go.
0: Good answer.
2: Filling in all the pieces there. But again, the reason why, and people are shocked by the way Tiger Woods looks right now, and the blind item is implying that it's not because he's sober at this point and came back from rehab and is no longer drinking and doing pills. It's actually the fact that he quit steroids cold turkey. It's the same reason we haven't seen The Rock with his shirt off in months.
0: Okay. Wow. Well, okay. Hey, if he's not doing steroids anymore, that's probably a good thing.
1: Definitely. Yeah. I mean, because if he was, you know, that had been a long time he had been doing that.
0: Yeah. Well, he'll probably still be dealing with the effects of that. But, you know, there are a lot of other ways to be healthy.
1: Yes. He'll have to explore those.
0: Yes. Maybe he'll become a macrobiotic vegan.
1: Yeah. Or maybe a celebrity chef.
0: You think?
1: Maybe.
0: Oh, okay. Maybe not. Actually, I don't know. Maybe The Rock's a great cook. But does he cook something? Or no, that's a wrestler. Who's the wrestler that's cooking stuff up?
2: No, that's The Rock.
0: Is that The Rock?
2: If you smell what The Rock is cooking.
1: Is cooking.
2: Yeah, that's The Rock.
0: It was up there somewhere.
2: Mm-hmm.
0: Just really filed under the wrong cabinet.
2: You remember The Rock's WWF stuff. That's great. Good for you.
0: Well, I've probably seen a few shows. You know, back in the day, we didn't have choices of what we watched. It was like one of four things.
1: Yeah, four channels.
0: So, of course, by the time The Rock was on, there were probably more than four channels.
2: Yeah,
1: We've
2: I don't
1: been
2: know.
1: Been to a live WWE performance.
0: Ooh,
1: saw him
0: look
1: and
0: at
1: John
0: you.
1: Cena.
0: Well, he's
1: saying
0: not an unattractive man either.
1: Yeah.
2: All right, you guys are crushing it today. Any other fun pop culture stuff you guys have wanted to talk about, or maybe I've talked about today that you'd love to bring to Blinded?
0: Well, you know, it's interesting because we have been talking a lot about Dolly, of course,
2: yeah,
0: because
2: of course.
0: She passed. She's not in the blinds, right? Because she's just such a, like, who has told a bad story or a negative story about Dolly Parton ever in their life, much less following the fact that she passed away. However, I will say the Daily Mail, and I'm curious to see where this goes, the Daily Mail is trying to drum up some kind of family drama now that there's a lot of money at play. I kind of just feel like that's going to flop because you got to feel like Dolly knew what she was doing.
1: Yes.
0: And everything is ironclad, and her family is probably just grateful that she was in their life and is sad that she's not. Not
1: right.
0: that all families don't have drama, but I just feel like the tabloids and the blinds are probably not going to find much unless they just, well, make it up out of whole cloth, which that's happened.
1: That's the Daily Mail,
0: yeah.
1: Right? The only other thing that we talked about, Mike, was that when she did Please, Please, Please with Sabrina Carpenter, she had like four rules about you know, duetting with people.
2: Mm-hmm.
1: And she said, you know, I don't cuss.
2: Oh.
1: And I don't, I love Jesus, I don't make fun of God, and what was the other one? I don't swear, which is cussing.
0: In public.
1: In public, camera. Right. So they changed some lyrics for her to do that song.
2: Got it.
1: Kind of a cute little story.
2: Yeah, and on that first, go ahead.
0: Oh, sorry, go ahead.
2: I was going to say, on that first story, I mean, we heard from Brian Seaver, who is the nephew of her, who's working as in place of the job his father used to do, because, again, it seems like there's a lot of continuity. There's a lot of, they knew what they were doing there. And yeah. also, as shocking as the passing was for so many of us, again, as we've talked about in Blinded, you know, I don't know if it was with all the cancellations, with how the last few months have gone, I would be surprised if everyone was, you know, blown away and shocked in that family. Like, we knew yes. she was going through health concerns.
3: Oh, yeah.
1: You know? She was so giving and loving, yeah. and I'm sure that way far in advance she was thinking about these things and what she was going to do, you know, with her fortune.
2: For well, sure.
0: I will say, and forgive me, I don't have the woman's name, but I came across a financial journalist in my feed because I've just got a lot of Dolly content going on. And she is like, I'm doing the deep dive to figure out what's going on with her finances, because apparently in the months leading up to her death, she had made some significant financial changes to how her businesses operate. Mm-hmm. And, you know, she was under the impression, not that there was anything nefarious going on, but just that she was fully aware that this was the moment she needed to be planning for those things, because, you know, time was of the essence. And so... I wouldn't be surprised if there's some more reporting about what she ultimately left behind and how it's going to be managed now that she's gone.
1: Right.
0: But I don't know that you're going to get a lot of, you know, salacious rumors and gossip.
2: For
0: and
2: sure.
0: also, I don't know that we really want it, even if it...
1: No.
2: Yeah.
0: At this point, it's like, we got enough crap to deal with other, you know, every other celebrity.
1: I just don't even think that they would allow, like, with the large family she has, I don't think that they would allow... any one of them to talk smack. If there was one rogue person...
0: Well, do you want to get, you know, what Dolly's left for you?
1: Yeah.
0: Then you're going to keep your mouth shut.
1: Yeah, that's right.
0: I
1: that's
0: would.
1: Right.
0: I love that Aunt Dolly.
2: All right, let's do another blind item here. You guys are just crushing it today. Let's see how this one goes as they are live from the Minnesota State Fair. We continue on with... here, this one. Management is overworking this A-list group to the extremes because they know it's a house of cards and will come crumbling down soon. They're now claiming that one of their members got injured and that is why they're pulling out of a huge gig. In reality, they're on the verge of losing the third member in 5 months when people paid extreme prices to see five people and they're only getting a trio or duet. They're going to be furious. Management is overworking this A-list group to the extremes because they know it's a house of cards and will come crumbling down soon. They are now claiming that one of their members got injured, and that is why they are pulling out of a huge gig. In reality, they're on the verge of losing their third member in the last 5 months. When people bought tickets to see five people and are going to get a trio or a duet, they will be furious.
0: So my thinking first goes to, like... one of two things, and Dawn, I feel like you probably are thinking the same thing, because our brains are usually aligned. BTS?
2: Nope.
0: Or the female version of a K-pop group, Blackpink?
2: Nope.
0: Oh, okay. Well, I'm out.
1: Is it a rock band?
2: Nope.
1: Is it a country band?
2: Nope.
0: Thank God.
1: Is it a girl group?
2: It is a girl group.
0: Oh.
1: Cat's Eye?
2: Yep. Maybe? I heard you cheated.
0: We have a beautiful listener
2: heard that.
0: Who just
2: we
0: shouted
2: heard
0: out
2: that.
0: Cat's Eye.
2: Nice job.
1: Oh, nice.
2: Nicely done, lady in the front row.
0: Thank you. That's why... that's the benefit of having a live audience.
2: This is true. Cat's Eye's management team is overworking them to the extremes, and it's because they know it's a house of cards and will come crumbling down soon. They're claiming that one of their members got injured, and that's why they're pulling out of a huge gig. In reality, they're on the verge of losing their third member in the last 5 months, and when people bought a ticket to see five members of Cat's Eye and they only get two, we might have a problem.
0: Yeah. Oh. They're like, well, it's called Cat's Eye.
1: Yeah.
0: Not Cat's Eyes.
1: So they'll just
0: There's
1: be down
0: just
1: to
0: one.
1: Yeah.
2: You may remember there was the announcement that Olivia Rodrigo is having this, the Daisy Chain Fields Festival. And Cat's Eye is one of the people that were supposed to be a part of this massive festival.
0: Okay.
2: Well,
0: okay.
2: They just announced that they are pulling out of performing at the festival in Irvine, California, because Megan, one of the members, apparently rolled her ankle in rehearsals.
0: Oh, no.
1: Oh,
2: now, you may also recall that this would be now Mannion, who's in the group, and Sophia, who are in the group, are both on their own hiatuses from the group due to mental health and wanting to step away from the group and kind of focus on their mental well-being.
1: Okay. Yeah.
2: So,
1: well, I mean, that's important. Back in the day, nobody ever did that, you know, and so I always want to honor people that say this is too much for me. I mean, I can't even imagine being in a girl group that's internationally known and just the pressures and being on stage all the time. I mean, I couldn't do it. I mean, no one's asking me to, but I couldn't do it.
2: Yeah. Yeah.
1: Yeah. Cat's Eyes reached out to me, by the way, to ask me to.
2: Well, they might be at this point.
0: They might have some openings. So, you know, she's never made baklava before, but she did. She's never done a girl group.
1: There
0: Guess
1: you
0: what?
1: Go.
2: Now, for those who don't know, this band was put together with a YouTube television series and is supported and pushed out by Hybe Entertainment. Yes, of Scooter Braun fame.
0: Yeah, I was going to say that's Scooter Braun.
2: That certainly is. So, again, there's a lot of financial pushing behind the five of these women who won this contest. But it's maybe getting pushed to the extremes. All righty, let's keep it rolling on. They have a massive tour going on right now as well. So, again, pulling out of this festival would be just the first kind of domino because they're also coming to this area very, very soon, and it's a hard ticket to get. Let's do this final.
0: Are you going to see Cat's Eye? Nope. Our audience member who called the name out is not going. Is that because you don't want to? It's
1: like,
0: fine.
1: Yeah.
0: And they may not all be there anyway, so.
1: Right.
2: Let's do this final one here today on Blinded by the Item. Despite the insane press push and all the tabloid covers, the new flick from this foreign-born A-list director, starring this foreign-born A-list actor, won't even beat out its fellow resurrected Kennedy movie. With no other projects on the horizon, this is likely the end of the publicationship.
0: What?
2: Despite the insane press push and all the tabloid covers, the new flick from this foreign-born A-list director, starring the foreign-born A-list actor, won't even beat out its fellow resurrected Kennedy movie. With no other projects on the horizon, this is likely the end of the publicationship.
0: Are you saying Kennedy?
2: I am saying Kennedy.
0: What does that mean?
1: Canada?
2: Nope.
1: Kennedy?
0: Kennedy?
2: Kennedy, I guess, is the proper, I don't know what you actually call this, but it's the proper word for the canine species.
0: Oh, so it's a dog movie.
2: And it's not going to be able to beat a resurrected fellow canine movie.
0: Oh, that was probably like the Latin for dog.
2: It is, yeah. I think Kennedy was the Latin for dog,
0: Good
2: which
0: job,
2: is why
0: Mike.
2: It's the overall.
0: I have never.
2: Yeah.
0: Okay.
2: So again, what movie do we have
0: First
2: coming out that is starring a foreign-born A-list actor, directed by an A-list foreign-born director, and another movie that's going to beat it out this weekend?
1: Oh, this weekend? Oh my gosh, I have a list of movies.
0: Okay, so I'm just going to throw out a couple dog movies. We're not talking about like a Lassie or an Old Yeller, are we?
2: We're not.
1: Oh my gosh.
0: I mean,
1: what about
0: you'd have to resurrect
1: All Dogs Go to Heaven.
0: What's the one with that bulldog and John Travolta? Or was that John Travolta? What?
2: Okay, you guys have no excuse for this one. We mentioned it on Monday.
0: Turner and Hooch.
2: No, it's not Turner and Hooch.
1: What about
2: That's
1: that
2: Tom
1: one?
2: Hanks.
0: Tom Hanks.
2: Yeah.
1: Okay. Paw Patrol. The Dino movie.
2: No, that came out a couple of weeks ago.
1: Oh, that's
0: Are they going to finally make a Pound Puppies movie?
1: I don't
2: think about major publicationships and foreign-born A-list actors.
1: Okay.
2: Like the biggest publicationship we're talking about right now and foreign-born actors.
0: Oh.
1: Brad Pitt and
2: foreign-born actor.
0: Foreign-born.
1: Well, she's
2: biggest foreign-born actor.
1: Oh. God.
2: Biggest publicationships we've been talking about.
0: The biggest foreign-born actor
2: With an A-list reality star.
0: I got a vision.
1: Oh.
0: Jacob Elordi. That was totally the audience. Good job.
2: So you guys,
1: Jacob Elordi and Kendall Jenner.
0: Yeah.
1: Okay.
0: Well, that's the publication.
2: You guys don't know
0: now
2: the Jacob Elordi movie that we literally mentioned on Monday?
1: Oh,
0: of course
1: Mike.
0: Not, Mike. What do you expect?
1: That was Monday. So many things
0: She's
1: have happened.
0: She's got all these words in here. You should know
2: Don,
0: that, though.
2: Don, you thought it was the band of Keanu Reeves.
1: Oh, Dogstar.
0: Dogstar.
1: Yes. There we go.
2: Now, what other movie is coming out that stars
0: a
2: canine?
0: Is it about dogs, though? Oh, so no, it was just trying to get you to think Dogstar because the word dog... I got there.
1: That's part of the blind, but you, there's another movie.
2: So there's another movie that's not going to be able to beat out. It's a resurrected movie that also has a canine in it.
0: Oh.
2: It's not a dog, per se. That's why I had to go Canady.
1: Oh, my gosh.
2: It's another form of canine.
0: Oh, it's a werewolf?
2: Nope. It's a coyote.
0: Coyote Ugly.
1: Versus Acme.
2: Coyote versus Acme, speaking of John Cena. Oh. Coyote versus Acme is coming out with the same time as Dog Stars. Despite the push and the tabloid covers, the Jacob Elordi and Ridley Scott film is not going to beat out the movie that came back from the dead, Coyote versus Acme.
1: Oh, I see.
2: The budget was $100 million for the Dog Stars, by the way.
0: We got there in the end. 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
2: Blinded by the Item.
0: Bye.
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10: 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And then the annual price is now $119, up from $99. And this is the fourth price increase for Apple TV in 4 years. In some other news, Ellen Pompeo is attached to lead a drama series in development from Hulu from Big Little Lies and Boston Legal creator David E. Kelly. This show will be called Not a Sound, and it follows a disgraced ER nurse named Amelia, who loses her hearing in a devastating hit-and-run accident when she and her fiercely loyal service dog discover the murdered body of a former colleague. Amelia is pulled into a deadly mystery. And finally, two of Dolly Parton's most beloved movies are heading back to the big screen. Beginning today, AMC Theaters will offer special presentations of Steel Magnolias and The Best Little Whorehouse in Texas in approximately 200 locations across the United States. I've checked. It does appear that some Twin Cities AMCs are participating in this as well. And these theaters will offer two matinee screenings daily until September 2nd. All right, that'll wrap up the dirt for this hour. For more entertainment news, you can go to mytalk107.com. 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

0: Welcome back to the Adventures of Bradley and Dawn at the Minnesota State Fair. Thank you for being out here. If you are, we love to see all your beautiful faces. And I got to get right to this because you might know that I entered in the bee and honey competition this year for the first time. Baklava, I had never made it. The goal was just to enter, and I did it. And I didn't win place in it at all. I didn't get a ribbon, but we do have another celebrity baker here with us that I met in line when I dropped it off, and her name is Jen Stoker.
1: Hello, everyone.
0: Hello, Jen.
2: And Jen just isn't, you know, your average baker who's awesome and amazing in her own right, but you also, like one of our other show friends, Nicole Ofterhaar, have competed on an actual reality baking competition show.
1: I have. I've been on the Blue Ribbon Baking Championship on Netflix.
2: And is there, what season of that show?
1: The first season.
2: Oh, okay.
1: Yeah. The only one.
2: Inaugural. So you can watch on Netflix right now.
1: You sure can.
2: Wow.
1: It's yes. Amazing.
0: So there were only 10 bakers. How did they discover you? And how did they find you?
1: So this was my 9th year competing at the fair.
0: Okay.
1: And one of my first years, I submitted 17 baked goods to Creative Activities. I went
2: all
1: out.
2: What?
0: Your husband's in the audience.
1: Yes.
0: And he's like going, yeah, she
1: Poor
0: did
1: thing,
0: that.
1: Washed all my dishes.
0: Oh, you're
1: my
0: an
1: big
0: angel.
1: Support.
0: Oh, yes. Wow.
1: So, yeah, so they found me on Instagram. I posted all my pictures. I said, this is what I did. I didn't ribbon that year.
0: Okay.
1: Which was fine. I did everything. I ended up top 25 and everything. My everything was in display cases, so it was fabulous.
0: Okay.
1: And so one of their producers found me on Instagram, and okay. They messaged me, and I was like, this is a scam.
0: Ooh.
1: This has to be a
2: oh,
1: scam.
2: Oh, sure.
1: No
2: yeah.
1: one does this. And so, like, Ben and I were looking at each other, and I was like, I think this is real. She's online. She's on all this stuff. This is a real casting producer. So they're like, you'd be great for our show. We'd love to have you on. And the entire process I went through, I'm like, this has to be fake. Every single point, yeah. I made it
2: like
1: through.
2: They're just going to tell you, sorry.
1: Yeah.
0: Sorry. Now we need to sign you up for this $5,000 baking class.
1: Yeah. And they called me and they're like, congratulations, you're a contestant. You've made it. And I was like, great. Awesome. I finished, I hung up the phone, and I started bawling, and I'm like, oh my God, they loved me. Like, and still didn't have any idea. I was like, it was so surreal. It's
2: well, yeah,
1: still
2: did you
1: surreal.
2: Even know, like, where am I going to have to go? When is this,
1: yeah.
2: how much of my life is this going to take? That's a
1: yeah.
2: huge undertaking.
1: They're like, 2 weeks, we're flying you out. Here we go, get ready. And I was like, oh my God, I don't have any recipes.
2: Wow.
1: Like,
0: she doesn't have any recipes. Okay, clearly she did, because
2: well,
0: she entered
2: if you're
0: in
2: submitting
0: 17
2: things at the fair after how many years?
1: Yeah. Yeah, that
2: Plenty
1: was my second
2: of you.
1: Year.
2: Yeah,
1: you're
2: okay.
1: competing.
2: Wow.
0: Wow. So, yeah. Okay. And can we talk a little bit about what you do for a living? Because
1: yeah.
0: this makes you extra special.
1: Thank you. I am an aerospace engineer in my career.
2: Yeah. So
1: that is what I do for a normal job.
2: Aerospace engineer during the day, Blue Ribbon Baking Championship winner
0: oh.
1: yeah.
2: at night.
0: And in addition to that, I just learned last night, she's wearing this shirt. She's also a Zumba instructor, everyone. So
2: okay, so when do you actually just rest?
1: Never.
0: And she
1: I
0: has,
1: mean, I sleep peacefully at night.
2: And you
0: a
2: have
0: baby.
2: A family.
1: And my
2: yeah.
1: baby.
0: And a toddler. Or, well, older than toddler.
1: So, yeah, this is my rest, is baking for the State Fair and having fun.
0: Oh, my gosh. Wow.
2: So what is it about, Jen, you know, entering these competitions that is so important to you, or why did it become such a big thing, do you think, as a part of your life?
1: Yeah, so my grandmother grew up, we baked in her kitchen. She raised me since a little kid with my parents. They dropped me off at grandma and grandpa's. We'd go out, we'd watch Martha Stewart. We'd watch all the fun stuff. And then we would bake what she had on TV. So banana bread is what she was most famous for when she was alive. And so, like, we just baked everything every day, and I was just obsessed. So I'm like, I baked as I grew up. I got farther and farther, and then people were telling me, compete in the State Fair. And I was like, I thought you had to be, like, a farm owner or something.
0: Oh, sure.
1: So I was like, yeah. I had no idea. So 1 year I just went, let's do it. Let's compete. Let's have fun. Put in a bunch of stuff. Let's see what happens.
0: A bunch of stuff. I mean, at that level, like, do you do everything at that level? That's probably
1: yes.
0: a hard question. I thought
1: yes.
0: so. Yeah. Being an aerospace engineer. Yes. And then you minored in, like, astrophysics or
1: I
0: what?
1: I did. I have a minor.
2: Are you a Virgo
1: physics.
2: By chance?
1: No, Sagittarius.
2: Sagittarius. Okay.
1: Yeah.
2: All right.
1: Okay.
2: Fine.
1: ADHD is what fuels me.
2: Yeah. I mean, everybody has their superpower.
0: Yep. Yes.
1: That's mine.
2: Well, that's amazing. So what do you think is the thing people don't understand the most about entering a baking competition like the ones here at the State Fair? Or what's the thing you always want people to know about it?
1: It's not the ribbon that makes it fun. It's like literally you said, the people in nine. You meet so many awesome people. And they'll come up and you're like, look, I made that thing right there. And they'll stand next to you at the booth and they're like, oh my God, congratulations. Like, they right. just get so happy and like seeing people and talking about stories and making friends. Yeah. Best part about baking.
0: Yes, because we're in our kitchens doing it. And then you get to come out here and experience and look at what everybody else is submitting. It's like, I mean, that was fun for me the first time, just dropping off on
1: yes.
0: Tuesday.
1: Yeah. And it's terrifying. Your first time, you're like, oh my God, I don't know what to do, where to go. And everyone's like, I'll help you.
0: Yes.
1: You're just fine. It's so friendly.
0: It is very friendly. Now, let's talk about behind the scenes on the TV show.
1: Yes.
0: So, what do you think people don't know about being on a Netflix baking show that...
1: It is stressful.
0: I'm
2: so,
0: sure.
2: Oh, sure.
1: You don't know, like... We're on camera sometimes more than 24 hours.
0: Whoa.
2: Oh, wow.
1: So they're recording all day long. You're tired. You're exhausted, but you're going to do it. So, like, when you're like, oh, my God, why did they mess up on that? Well, they're probably sleep deprived.
0: Yes. Yes.
1: We are stressed out. We're trying to do the best that we can, but it's a lot of hours that we put into it.
0: Oh, my gosh.
2: Now, so. Jen, when you were competing on it's Blue Ribbon Baking Championship?
1: Correct.
2: When you were competing, what was the competition like? Meaning, what kinds of things were they having you do to compete?
1: It was an all-around competition, so I felt like I was extremely well and did well at all-around. But then you had people who were like, only pie people, only cake people, only this and that. So it was interesting to have them come in and watch their face like just drop when they're like, we're doing cakes today, and they only do pies. And they're like... I'm going home.
0: Wow. And you're like, I can do anything.
2: Did you feel like, did you feel pretty all around when you got there?
0: Well rounded?
1: Yes, yeah. I did.
0: That's
1: I was like,
0: great.
1: Everything they asked questions like, hey, what are you used to baking? Just to kind of see what everyone does.
0: Yeah.
1: And it was like a yes, every question. Do you do bread? Do you do cookies? Do you do all this other stuff? Do you decorate? And I was like, yes, yes, yes. Like yeah. all that kind of stuff. So I was like, oh, I feel confident.
0: Yes.
1: Oh my God. When you get put on TV and like, camera people are everywhere and everyone's trying to ask you questions while you bake and you only have that hour and a half or 2 hours.
2: Oh God, I just don't know how you do that. That takes a special kind of personality, honestly.
1: The first time it freaked us all out because most of us were new on Netflix.
0: Yeah.
1: And so we're like, oh, this is it. Like we've got to bring our A game and we don't get redos.
2: Yeah.
0: Oh my gosh.
2: You can't just tell the camera, can we do that over again?
0: Right. No.
2: I'm going to crack that egg different.
1: Right.
0: Right. Literally.
1: Hold on, I hate this recipe. Can I get a new one? Let me restart.
0: Yes. So when do you have to, I know with Bake Off, the procedure of like you'd have to turn in your recipe in advance. Was this, and I just learned about that this show existed on Tuesday, so I apologize.
1: Sorry.
0: I don't know exactly. I know Jason Biggs was the host.
1: Yes. Super nice guy. So sweet.
2: That's so awesome.
0: And so did you get your assignment like in advance or was it?
1: Part of it.
0: Okay.
1: So it was partially, we knew what kind of we were going for. Hey, have some baked items of this sort of kind. And then when we get to it and we tell you what you're doing, then we can change it. And sometimes they give us an hour before shooting. Hey, we're going to do this. Start looking up something. You know, let us know what stuff you need. Do you need us to go to the store and get you butter? Like, they had stuff on set, as they normally do. But,
0: they better have butter.
1: Oh, my God. Like, we're like, what do we choose if you don't have it? Like, panic moments. So.
0: Wow.
2: Well, and you don't have to tell us, if you want people to find out on their own. I'm just thinking, what else do we want to know about the show? You must have made incredible friendships while you were on.
1: Oh, my God. We still talk. We're on, like, a text group. We go visit each other. Like, they're the sweetest people. We trauma bonded is what we call it.
2: Yeah.
1: right from the start, we were all very sweet.
2: And look, if you're going to have trauma, baking trauma's fine with reality
1: exactly.
2: television. I mean, there are worse things.
1: Exactly.
0: Yeah.
1: So, I'm like, we trauma bonded. We had fun. We go visit each other. We send each other pictures of, like, hey, I'm competing. And we're like, great job, everyone.
0: Yeah.
1: Look what I made. Would you like something, like a recipe? And we're like, absolutely. Like, I took the whole family. We visited quite a few of them, and they'll have, like, baked goods ready for us. They're like, I made this pie.
0: Oh, my
1: for
0: gosh.
1: You.
2: So awesome.
0: I want to be in this world.
2: Like, yeah.
1: It's amazing.
2: Well, you can.
0: I can.
2: Dawn, you just have to,
1: That's
2: right. Apply.
0: Oh,
2: keep making that baklava.
0: I did.
2: And will they give you notes? So, like, I was asking Dawn, like, When you enter something here at the Minnesota State Fair, if you guys are just joining us, we're talking to Jen, and it's Stokes, right?
1: Stoker, sorry.
2: Jen Stoker, and you can watch her, and we'll make sure the link is on our show links page to her Netflix reality competition baking show. But when you are submitting things at the State Fair, do you get notes afterward?
1: We do, if you are top 25. So if you're competing with people more than 25 in your category, if you're less than that, you will not get it back. But if you get in the top 25, they'll give you some pointers.
2: That's awesome.
1: Sometimes they're not the greatest, but...
0: Oh, I know what they're going to tell me. Yeah, so you get sometimes some feedback that you're like, really?
1: Every time. Yep. I get like a couple of them, I'm like, why? Like somebody says, oh, your statue is too big on your cake. And I'm like, your first place was double the size of my statue and the same size cake. So... it's okay.
2: Yeah.
1: Breathe.
0: It's all good. It's all good. Wow. So do you know what you ribboned in?
1: I do. I know at least two ribbons. So I've got second place in creative cookies, professional.
2: Wow.
1: Because I do have a cottage food license. And then over at Honey and Bee, I did get third place in the baked apple pie, which I'm super proud about because that's
2: wow.
1: a hard one.
0: Apple
2: that
0: pie.
2: Is a, congratulations. Yeah, give her a round of applause, please.
0: I mean, I thought today, driving into work, like apple pie would be the hardest one to enter because everyone bakes apple pie.
1: Yes.
0: They all love their mother's apple pie or
1: yes.
0: their grandma's. And how do you even, I don't know. That one just would have been overwhelming. So
1: yes.
0: shout out to you for getting
1: third. Thank you.
2: Well, Jen, if people want to follow your journey, because I'm sure it's a fun one to follow. I mean, just from the little we've gotten to know over these last few minutes, how do people... find you?
1: You can find me on Instagram. You can find me on Facebook. I also have my own small business where I make crafts and such. So it's called It's All About
2: crafts.
1: The Crafts.
2: Wait a minute.
0: It's all about crafts?
1: It's all about
2: so you're crafting as well as baking, as well as parenting, as well as wifing, as well as atomic, what was it again?
1: Aerospace engineering.
2: Aerospace, I almost said it. Well, you know, it's still equally hard. So you'd probably do that too.
1: Yeah.
2: What else do you want to do that you haven't done?
1: Everything.
2: Okay.
0: Oh, I love it.
1: Let's stress my husband out. Everything.
0: Oh, my gosh.
2: We're grateful for it, though,
0: yes.
2: honestly.
1: Thank you. Thank you.
0: Well, it was so nice to meet you, and I can't wait to see what you do next.
1: Thank you.
0: And we'll put up links to how people can find you on Instagram and to watch the show on Netflix, which is Blue Ribbon Baking Competition. No.
1: Championship.
0: Championship. Yep. There you go.
1: Mouthful.
0: Jen Stoker, thank you so much for being on with us today.
2: Thank you.
1: Thanks for having me, guys. Thank you.
2: Yes. All right, we'll be right back here on My Talk, live from the fair.
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21: It's tea time with Winifred and Elsie.
22: Oh, hello, Winifred, darling.
21: No, hello, Elsie.
22: What are you doing today?
21: Well, today I've been rereading my own biography.
22: Oh, that's very humble of you.
21: Yes.
22: You haven't written an autobiography.
21: Well, I recorded it on a reel-to-reel tape.
22: Oh.
21: Many years ago.
22: Were you inebriated at the time?
21: I don't remember, dear.
22: Oh.
21: Those were the 80s.
22: Lucky for us.
21: Yes.
22: Okay, what's going on with Meghan Markle? They're going back to the UK for sure, right?
21: They are for sure. And we know this because their biographer, Omid Scobie, who co-wrote the Sussex biography, Finding Freedom, and he's basically their spokesperson. He has actually, on his new Substack called Off Script, talked about how Meghan Markle and Prince Harry, they're going to relate to England differently this time.
22: Okay, so he's shown up. You know, it's so interesting. If you guys don't know Omid Scobie, but he was kind of like the Meghan Markle, Prince Harry whisperer while they were making their big transition. They had, mm-hmm. like, no defenders in the media, right? Well, he was kind of the person that was on their side, and they would feed him stories. I mean, we assume.
21: Yeah.
22: But it seemed very much like they were close to him. And so he for years was like trumpeting their side of the story every time the Daily Mail and everybody else would kind of come after them. And so it's interesting that you bring him up, because I, like, I don't know, last week or something was like, I wonder whatever happened to Omid Scobie, because he was so out there.
21: Yeah.
22: But, you know, the tide has sort of turned a little bit on the publicity has soured a little bit on Meghan and Harry in this country. So he's saying in his new Substack that they're going to relate, their time in England is going to be different this time.
21: Yes, it's going to be different. And he says Harry and Meghan themselves are not the same people who left. They are older, raising two children, building businesses and careers independent of royal life, and relate to Britain differently than they once did. So,
22: okay, what does that mean, though?
21: I think maybe it means they're going to be... He wants to put out there that look at them for some type of a product, because he says building businesses, okay? So, and also that they are not going to have any time for people, you know, hyper-focusing on their personal life or making fun of it.
22: Oh, yeah, so don't even bother criticizing them, because...
21: Yeah,
22: they don't have time for this.
21: Yeah, because they're older now and they don't care as much about what you think. That's me doing like Omid Scobie speak.
22: No, I like it. And to me, it just feels like, again, this is probably coming from them in terms of setting a narrative, like how they want us to view their transition to the UK.
21: Yes, right? That is true, because he also said this. He said, it was the right home for that chapter of their lives, but their children's education and evolving priorities would shape what came next, including where they choose to live and for how long. So he's saying also that, like, you know, this has been in the works for 3 years, that they were going to move anyway. They weren't always going to stay in California.
22: This was never long-term.
21: Yeah. He's basically saying, like, this was their plan all along, just to move to the U.S. temporarily.
22: Look.
21: And then once their kids are old enough to go to school, they were going to be somewhere else. So they're just too big to live in one place. They're still keeping their home in
22: Montecito. Well, that's why they have three homes.
21: Yes.
22: At least.
21: Yes.
22: I'm not worried about it. It's clear that I imagine Harry was like, okay, I feel like I need to be back in my neck of the woods, because he's got all his social connections there.
21: Mm-hmm.
22: He has all his family connections there. She has had the last however many years to be in the heart of her territory and world, right around, you know, Los Angeles. And, I mean, it's Montecito, but still California.
21: Yes.
22: And he was probably just like, TikTok, it's time for us to move on. And plus the kids, you know, they want their... I do think there is something somewhat admirable about, like, bringing your kids out of that environment and back to the UK, where it's probably going to be, I mean, look, they're going to be privileged children for the rest of their lives as, you know, as the children of royals, but, or former royals, but you do feel like maybe it will be a different culture than the Hollywood culture that
21: absolutely
22: they would otherwise be exposed to.
21: Yeah, because they're one of many just celebrities in California and celebrity kids.
22: I was going to say Nepo babies for sure.
21: Yes, but the kind of treatment that they would get, their kids would get in school, and what they would have access to because he's Prince Harry, in the UK would be much better for them to live and raise their
22: Although
21: kids.
22: Although it does make me wonder, like, I wonder if the kids will tease them, because, you know, I mean, you have all these stories of, like, King, or, well, now King Charles, and then Prince Charles, sort of being bullied, and then William and Harry, and, you know. So that'll be interesting to see. But, again, I think if you want your kids to not be self-absorbed Nepo babies in L.A., it's probably a good thing.
21: Yeah, it's probably better.
22: Well, good luck to them.
21: Yes.
22: You know, we should all have the privilege to move wherever we want when we
21: like. That's right.
22: Hey, we're going to bebop to not one of our other celebrity homes, but one of our other tasty tidbits of fair food. We're going to try a new fair food when we come back and decide if you should try it right here on My Talk.
0: Where talk is fun.
1: Isn't this a delight?
0: My Talk. Everything entertainment.
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5: 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Your forecast for the rest of today: partly cloudy skies with a high of 84. Mostly cloudy tonight, maybe some thunderstorms developing late tonight with a low of 68. Looking ahead to tomorrow and the rest of the weekend, for your Saturday, rain early, but then partly cloudy skies afterwards with a high of 81. And then for your Sunday, partly cloudy skies with a high of 86. And right now, my talk, it's 82 and sunny.
6: When I'm around you, how I go.
7: Oh, Don. It's the best part of our job.
8: Sure,
7: While we're out here live at the Minnesota State Fair, it's food porn, not just on Friday, because that's what we normally do, so this is the appropriate time.
8: Yes.
7: However, at the Minnesota State Fair, the Adventures of Bradley and Don, we do food porn at the fair every single day. So this is day 2.
8: Right.
7: And yesterday, remind us of what we tried for the very first time.
8: Okay.
7: Do you remember?
8: No.
7: You liked it. It was
8: okay.
7: A pie.
8: I'm sorry. Oh, pickle pie from Lulu's. Yes,
7: yep,
8: yes.
7: The Lulu's pickle pie. How many people in our live studio audience have had Lulu's pickle pie yet? Anyone?
8: It's like a little pastry.
7: It's like a little pastry pie.
8: Yes, and it has cream cheese in it with pickle.
7: Cream cheese and pickles.
8: And, yeah, some people are... The face that they're making is like, no.
7: Look, we were a little torn on it. We'll discuss that in a moment. But Lulu's is back today. So we're only 2 days into the fair, and they are just keep knocking them out of the park with their new fair foods. So we're going to try 2 things from Lulu's. And then what we're going to do, Dawn, is decide where we want to rank them. So all our foods we're going to rank from top to bottom.
8: Okay.
7: And so today we have to decide if what we're going to try is better than the pickle pie.
8: Okay.
7: Deserves to go under the pickle pie. We will decide. But first, what do you want to try first? Savory or sweet?
8: Let's try savory first.
7: Okay. Savory flies like the sweet. We're going to do... This is something that is similar to something we had last year.
8: Okay.
7: It is deep-fried ranch, which was new last year. So the twist this year is it's fiery hot deep-fried ranch.
8: Okay.
7: Fiery hot. She's not interested.
8: I'm not into fiery hot, but that's just my own personal preference.
7: Well, try to... You know, you're doing a service for the people at the fair, so you're going to try to be every mouth today.
8: Okay.
7: Oh, at the fair. You're going to try to speak for
8: like
7: all
8: Whitney
7: the people.
8: Houston song. Okay.
7: Maybe you were called that at some point in your life.
8: Okay.
7: So let me describe for you the... It was a joke. Fiery hot deep fried ranch. Lulu's traditional deep fried ranch. Traditional, which was new last year. A creamy mixture of ranch dressing, seasonings, buttermilk, and cream cheese...
8: Oh, my gosh.
7: Stuffed in a crispy panko breaded shell and deep fried to a golden brown, which actually is a golden red, tossed in fiery hot powder.
8: That powder.
7: To give it a kick.
8: That,
7: and I can smell that hot powder.
8: That dust is real red.
7: All right. You showed it to our audience.
8: Yes. And if you're watching now, live on our website right now, you can see.
7: Did you guys have the deep fried ranch last year? Anybody?
8: Yes.
7: I thought it was good. But again, you have to like cream cheese.

0: cheese, and you gotta like ranch. But I did love the what?
1: I loved it.
0: Yeah, yeah. So this year, I feel like we're going to love it, but I'm not sure how hot it's going to be. Because sometimes they'll say things are fiery hot, and you're like, that's not that hot. It does come with hot honey.
1: Yes. Oh, they had to make the honey hot, too?
0: Yep.
1: Okay.
0: Of course.
1: Okay.
0: All right, what do you want to try first? You want to
1: smell?
0: Don't get it on your nose.
1: That doesn't smell like honey. That
0: smells
1: like hot.
0: Like, it. I can smell the vinegar in my nose.
1: I'm sure that there's so many people who are like, yes, give me the hottest thing ever.
0: Let's try it without the honey first. Okay. You want to just go into town on a corner?
1: Okay.
0: It looks like a triangle. Oh, you're being so ginger. Are you afraid of the fire? Mm-hmm. Now, I did hear that it builds, so it's not initial.
1: It builds?
0: That it's going to come on.
1: He tells me that after.
0: A couple minutes later. No, it'll.
1: Oh.
0: Oh. Start talking.
1: Okay.
0: What are you feeling?
1: Well, I didn't get the inside very much of it. I'll have to squeeze some of it out.
0: Oh, there you go.
1: Mm-hmm.
0: Okay.
1: Mm-hmm. Mm. Wow.
0: I hear mm's. That's good. Describe for me what's going on inside that very
1: Well, if you like a fried wonton, it kind of reminds me of that because of the cream cheese in there. And the spices are excellent. Like, it definitely tastes ranchy enough, and it is grilled, or not grilled, but it is fried to perfection. It's like there's definitely enough, you know, ranch and filling inside so you don't feel cheated. They're like big enough portions, and it looks like you get four if this is the usual. Are you looking for napkins?
0: Yeah. Did we not bring the napkins out?
1: I don't think so.
0: It'll be fine. Y'all can't get that close to me anyway.
1: Yeah.
2: Whoa.
1: Yeah.
0: That is real good. And it's not, I mean, maybe it's going to build, but I'm not getting a lot of heat.
1: Yeah.
0: Are you?
1: I'm getting some heat, but it's not overwhelming because the ranch and the cream cheese balance it out.
0: Yeah, it's kind of nice. It's like fiery hot Cheetos or something.
1: Yeah, kind of like
0: flavor.
1: That.
0: Like, I'm getting a little kick in the side of my uh-oh. Yeah.
1: In the side of your uh-oh? What is that?
0: No, that was the uh-oh
1: later.
0: Was halfway. Hey, yeah, the tomorrow morning.
1: Right.
0: Uh-oh.
1: Yeah.
0: No, that, I'm feeling it. Yep, I can feel it now kicking in.
1: Yeah, the heat.
0: But it's
1: is
0: that it's
1: in.
0: That not burning my mouth spice.
1: It's not like my entire mouth is on fire. That's what I don't like because then I actually can't taste the food.
0: I'm gonna try the hot honey now.
1: Okay. Yeah.
0: Why not?
1: Why not?
0: It's not super hot, though. So if you wanted to, like, hurt somebody, don't get them these. Although, now that's building again.
1: Oh,
0: my God. Thank you. Napkin lady.
1: Oh, my gosh. Okay, that hot honey is what's making it real hot.
0: Okay, it is hotter, for sure.
1: I regret that.
0: But it's still not killing me, so... I really like this. I like it. I loved the fried ranch last year.
1: Yeah.
0: I think this is a fun way to shake it up.
1: Yeah.
0: I think I would prefer the regular ranch because I don't need, like, I'm not a huge spicy person.
1: Yeah.
0: But if you like a little bit of spice. Okay, yeah, now it's in my tongue.
1: Yeah.
0: Are you getting that now?
1: Yes.
0: Okay.
1: Now it's my whole mouth.
0: All right, so it is a slow build.
1: It is, especially if you're dipping it in the hot honey. Okay.
0: Best way to cancel out hot, spicy food
1: is
0: cover it
1: dessert.
0: With sweet foods.
1: Okay.
0: And even if it doesn't, who doesn't want dessert? All right. Do you want to talk about our sweet selection?
1: Yes. Okay. This is King Kong bread. This is gorilla bread with banana pudding and hot fudge sauce at Lulu's Public House.
0: Is gorilla bread like monkey bread?
1: Is that the same thing?
0: Yeah. So it's like almost pull apart-ish?
1: Yes. I mean, it looks very rich. Here, if you want to see for the
0: banana
1: audience
0: pudding.
1: To look at.
0: And I can smell the banana pudding.
1: Yes.
0: Which I don't know about you, but I am old school. I love banana pudding.
1: I do too.
0: With some hot fudge. So it's basically like pull apart chunks that just are coated in that caramely, sugary, ooey gooey.
1: Oh my gosh, right.
0: This is going to be good.
1: Yeah.
0: I've already decided.
1: Okay.
0: Well, and if it's not, we'll let you know. But
1: when you're taking a bite, you have to try to get all the different flavors on one spoonful. Definitely. How is it? I haven't taken a bite yet.
0: Again, why not? Who doesn't like that?
1: Well,
0: I mean, you get the monkey bread, you got the hot, or the chocolate hot fudge sauce. You have the creamy banana, so I love banana.
1: Oh my gosh, that's so good. I really, the only
0: that's
1: thing.
0: That's a nice
1: I,
0: combo.
1: I want some ice cream on that.
0: I know.
1: Like, it needs more. I mean,
0: this
1: that's
0: is
1: really
0: so
1: the
0: sweet.
1: Key of somebody who,
0: I will say, it's a sweet one. What'd you say?
1: No, I was just saying that's the real key of somebody that's like, I love this so much, but now I want more of something else that's good on it. I mean,
0: you got to cut the sweetness with some vanilla ice cream.
1: Yeah, but it still is excellent. Like, think of like really good caramely, like pull apart monkey bread with banana pudding and hot fudge. Oh, wow.
0: This is great. And it's a great shareable, too.
1: Yes.
0: Like, if it is too sweet, you're just going to need a couple bites, although I say that, and now I'm like, I want to inhale this whole thing.
1: I know. It's tempting.
0: Ah, Lulu's, why do you do this to us? Okay, so let's do the thing that is going to be hard for us this year, but we're going to try our best.
1: Okay.
0: And you can keep watching, you know, whether you're watching on our live stream, or you can follow along. We are going to keep a running tally of all the new fair foods we try and keep them in rank. So yesterday we tried the pickle pie. We were a little split on that. It was not my favorite, but you loved it. I liked it. I just wanted some, like, chips with it or something.
1: Sure.
0: Because it was, like, too much cream to crust for me.
1: Oh, I see. Yeah.
0: But I, but anyway, that's where we started yesterday. Today we're adding to the list the Fiery Hot Deep Fried Ranch and the King Kong Bread. Let's figure out where we want to put the Fiery Hot Deep Fried Ranch. Is that above the pickle, below the pickle? What are you feeling?
1: Okay.
0: Above the pickle, below the pickle. It sounds like, you know.
1: No. I would say this is, even though I don't really enjoy super hot stuff, as like if I wanted to feel satisfied as a meal, I would put this above the,
0: above
1: pickle,
0: the pickle
1: pie. Yeah.
0: All right. So deep fried hot ranch, hot fiery deep fried ranch goes above. So that's currently in our number one spot.
1: Yes.
0: Number two spot is the pickle pie.
1: Right.
0: Again, Lulu's lucked out because they're just going to be in the top for until Monday at the least, right?
1: Yeah.
0: So then we have Lulu's King Kong bread. Where do we put that, Dawn?
1: I don't know because we didn't try any type of a dessert yesterday.
0: I know.
1: We tried an N.A. mock margarita.
0: Yeah, but
1: it was in a can, but that's not a dessert.
0: I wouldn't put that. I mean, I think if we stick to the food, so we have the pickle pie, the ranch. Well, it starts with the deep fried ranch, then the pickle pie. Where do you want to put the King Kong bread?
1: I want to put this at the top.
0: I do too.
1: Like above.
0: That was easy.
1: Yeah.
0: All right.
1: Agree.
0: So we're putting King Kong bread is our number one.
1: Yes.
0: Number two, fiery deep fried. I'm just, it's Friday and I'm full. Deep fried ranch is number two, followed by pickle pie.
1: That's right. Yes.
0: All right.
1: Now, if you think it's over, it isn't because next hour we're going to try something from El Burrito Mercado.
0: Oh, that's right. I forgot. We have a whole nother new fair food to try next hour. Join us. Stick with us, though, when we come back on the adventures of Bradley and Dawn live from the Minnesota State Fair. We've got some pop culture and celebrity news for you in the form of...
1: Yes, we're going to be talking about Gigi Hadid and Gladys Knight.
0: Fabulous. We'll be right back.
3: Brittany and Kendall. 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

0: Welcome back to the Minnesota State Fair, The Adventures of Bradley and Dawn. 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We've been tasting a lot of food, but
1: it's a hard job.
0: But now we have to get back to, you know, our roots here, which is talking about celebrities. There was a story I saw yesterday and a video, and first when I read it from TMZ, I was like, well, are we sure about this? But then I watched the video, and it really did make me go, oh, they are right. So Gladys Knight, the icon, her staff apparently is not happy with actually her husband, because they feel like he is pushing her to tour when she is not mentally fit right now to do that.
1: Well, I mean, they don't need to feel that way because we all saw it. I mean, if you've seen the video, if you haven't, I'm assuming it's gone beyond TMZ, but the one I saw was on TMZ, and it shows Gladys Knight clearly unaware that she's even on stage performing. She's like, stops what she's doing. She's looking around. She's smiling at other people. She tries to hug one of her backup singers. Like, this is not a woman who is capable of performing at this level right now, and somebody is responsible for that.
0: Yeah, exactly. She looked confused. This was her July 25th show at the Hollywood Bowl. One of the more concerning incidents. She's also been touring with Smokey Robinson for several months. And I guess her team, they really think it's not suitable for her to be on stage.
1: Yeah, well, now, they're right.
0: Yes. Now, her husband is saying, oh, don't worry, you know, she's passed all kinds of cognitive tests. His name is William McDowell. And he says that Gladys wants to keep performing. And that no one is ever going to make me say my wife is well, but all she wants to do is sing. So that's what we should let her do.
1: Yeah, there's a difference between let her sing and put her on stage at a concert that we're selling tickets for and people expect a show of.
0: Yes, right, right.
1: And also, I could pass a crap ton of cognitive tests. Well, I don't want to oversell my abilities here, but most of us could probably pass some basic cognitive tests, but that doesn't mean we'd have what it takes to perform at this level.
0: Yes.
1: And you might just find me wandering around the stage and not quite aware of why I'm there, what I'm supposed to be doing there after a rigorous tour schedule. So
0: exactly.
1: I don't even think you have to, you know, sort of defending against the worst doesn't seem like it absolves you of what we've clearly seen with our own eyes.
0: Yes, exactly. He also says that she has not been diagnosed with dementia, but they're going to a doctor in the near future to evaluate if she has that condition. And apparently, the good news is that because her team felt so strongly, she is taking time off of this tour, so she's no longer going to be on stage for right now until they figure out what's going on.
1: Good.
0: But, you know, it took a lot of people to push back about this. And obviously, the fans don't want to see her that way. And
1: no.
0: Just her own human dignity, you know, like...
1: And if you love her, you don't want to see her that way either.
0: Exactly.
1: Yeah.
0: So it is good that she's hopefully going to get some help. But, you know, in situations like this, there, you know, HIPAA laws, you know, people won't know exactly if her husband doesn't want them to know what her diagnosis is. So it's sort of one of those things where... You know, when celebrities have something going on, we might not ever really know.
1: Yeah.
0: You know?
1: Exactly.
0: So.
1: We just want her to be well.
0: Yes.
1: So that we can think of Gladys Knight doing what she did so well for so many years. And we have plenty of opportunities to go back and revisit that online.
0: Yes.
1: And she doesn't need to be on stage. Fabulous. Well, thank you for that, because I was concerned about that story when I first saw it. And I'm sure a lot of people were concerned when they saw that video, too.
0: Right.
1: We are out here live at the Minnesota State Fair, and we have a whole nother hour. This segment is still chock full of opportunity, but I wanted to just give people a little heads up about what's coming up in the next hour before we get to another celebrity story. Dawn?
0: Yes.
1: We have a special guest who's in the audience right now that will be joining us.
0: Yes.
1: You want to give people a little tease?
0: Yes. Paul McGuire Grimes is here. He's going to be talking about what he's loved to watch this summer on TV.
1: And one of the things you may not know about Paul McGuire Grimes is he loves to eat out at the State Fair, and like my partner, has a spreadsheet of the foods that he would like to eat.
0: Yes, he does have a spreadsheet.
1: And every year we'll print out his list, provide feedback. So we always like checking in with Paul. He's brought the list again, of course. I'm surprised you haven't created an app for that yet. It's still a printed piece of paper. But anyway, we're super excited to learn more about that. I do want to get back to another celebrity story. This is so dumb, though. It is a dumb, dumb story.
0: Give it to me.
1: But we do dumb better than most, Dawn.
0: Yeah.
1: Gigi Hadid is in a publationship with...
0: Bradley Cooper.
1: And a publationship is really just...
0: I mean, it is a relationship that benefits from publicity.
1: Yeah.
0: Some of them are just for that,
1: yeah.
0: But then some of them are real relationships, and some of them are beards.
1: Yeah, well...
0: So, but they do have a relationship that's been going on for
1: they
0: years.
1: They are using this publationship for publicity, or relationship for publicity, and I saw this story on Page Six. Gigi Hadid reveals the secret to her man Bradley Cooper's heart.
0: Okay.
1: He loves this.
0: What does he
1: love? I was like, what? I had to click. I love these stories occasionally because I'm always like, well, I don't think this is actually probably very genuine insight into their relationship, but I'll bite. What is she trying to, and also what's she trying to sell?
0: Yeah.
1: So the article talks about Gigi Hadid revealing in a video series for Vogue France. It's their Now Serving series wherein I think famous people make food.
0: Oh,
1: so apparently they released this video Wednesday, which shows how she has made her way to Bradley's heart, and that's in the kitchen.
0: Oh.
1: And Gigi Hadid apparently is a great cook.
0: Okay.
1: And she loves to... Okay, so here's how they describe what she's actually making. What do you think Bradley Cooper... Like, what's she going to make for Bradley Cooper, do you think?
0: Some iceberg lettuce with a drop of... extra virgin olive oil on it, and one cherry tomato.
1: Something very healthy.
0: Yes.
1: Yes. Well, actually, it says throwing in tomatoes, prosciutto, cilantro, olive oil. You did get olive oil.
0: Oh, my gosh. What?
1: Pine nuts, Parmesan cheese, and red pepper flakes for a little spice into a pan. She shared, I've definitely made this for my man. Now, what's interesting about this video is she never mentions Bradley Cooper. She just talks about her man.
0: Yeah.
1: And we're like, we all know who this is. She goes on to say... He loved this. And then you find out that this recipe is really just, I don't know.
0: What is it? It's prosciutto.
1: Tomatoes, prosciutto. What else did I say? Parmesan cheese.
0: Parmesan.
1: And she puts, I'm assuming she puts it over pasta.
0: Well, she might not want to do that because that would be
1: pasta.
0: Carbs.
1: Yeah. I mean, it's possible. It just she threw a bunch of stuff in a pan. I mean, good for her.
0: Yeah.
1: You know, no shame. Is it really Bradley Cooper's favorite recipe? I'm like, I don't even know what the recipe is. So it just seems like this was something. She's like, oh, I've made this a couple times. I'm going to do a video on this.
0: Yeah, he loves this.
1: Yeah.
0: He...
1: I feel like Bradley Cooper probably loves a cheeseburger.
0: Well, who doesn't?
1: Yeah.
0: I mean, they would be lying if they... Well, maybe a vegetarian.
1: What do you make for MC? Anything? Your man?
0: No.
1: What does he love that you make?
0: Well, he likes all kinds of things, but I don't... We
1: you
0: eat
1: guys
0: separately.
1: Have a very interesting food relationship.
0: We eat separately. Yeah.
1: Always?
0: Pretty much.
1: Well, you go out to dinner together.
0: Yeah.
1: You don't go to separate restaurants, do you?
0: But we don't eat at... No. No, because who would pay?
1: You eat at different tables.
0: Who would pay for me?
1: Doing it right.
0: That's right. No, he has to be gluten-free.
1: That's right. He's got a lot of dietary restrictions. But even
0: Big
1: before
0: time.
1: He got super restrictive, you still were both kind of doing your own thing, right?
0: Yeah, yeah. I mean, we both order the same things at restaurants. Like, we both love French dip sandwiches.
1: That's so random. Where is your favorite French dip?
0: Oh, gosh. Our favorite French dip.
1: It's such a 90s sandwich. You just don't see a French dip very often.
0: Okay. Well, we seek out those places.
1: Yeah.
0: I mean, the 328 Grill in, it used to be inside the VFW or the American Legion, and now it's in, what is it, Hastings.
1: Yeah.
0: Yes.
1: Yeah, we talked to the owner.
0: Yep. That is amazing. We went back and tried that since he said he has a French dip on the menu. I mean, I don't know. They do everything amazing over there, so I would say that.
1: So that's your favorite?
0: Yeah.
1: All right. Well, I think we've, you know.
0: He loves chicken wings.
1: Oh, that's right. That's the other thing. Does he have a favorite chicken wing place?
0: I mean, yes. It's called Tasty Pizza, actually.
1: Tasty Pizza. Where's Tasty Pizza?
0: It's like northeast Minneapolis, but
1: really?
0: Just north of there. Heights. What is that area called?
1: Badness Heights?
0: No.
1: Falcon Heights?
0: No.
1: Columbia Heights. Thank you, ma'am. That's why we love performing in front of a live studio audience, because yes. We don't have to do the work.
0: Yes, that's
1: you
0: right.
1: You are our Google, and we thank you. All right, we got to run, Dawn, because we have a whole nother hour and a special guest who's waiting to join us. Paul McGuire Grimes from paulstriptothemovies.com will be here along with another Food Porn Friday taste test and more right here on My Talk 107.1.

0: talk is fun.
1: It really takes my mind off things. And oh my God, do I have a lot of things on my mind? A lot.
0: My talk. Everything entertainment.
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14: Well, Netflix dropped 27 minutes of the new Grand Theft Auto 6 game content Thursday in a collaboration with Rockstar Games ahead of the November release of the game. And this event comes as Rockstar has continued to suffer ongoing GTA 6 gameplay leaks. The game looks fantastic, by the way, in my opinion. And the special features GTA 6 protagonists Jason and Lucia in both cinematic and gameplay scenes throughout the fictional Vice City and teases the overall narrative of the game. In some other news, Furious has been renewed for a second season at Hulu. The thriller series that stars Emmy Rossum has become a breakout hit for Hulu, with viewership growing week over week. And the season one finale is actually going to air on Monday. And Furious follows an FBI agent named Alice Black, who is chasing down a mysterious and calculating female serial killer. And finally, Dugout Dads, the 9-episode series streaming on YouTube created by Sandlot star Patrick Renna that reunites the cast of the movie, dropped on YouTube on Wednesday. And the series tells the story of an idealistic dad who volunteers to coach his kid's little league team and learns that the adults involved are more unruly than the kids. And Dugout Dads, the team behind it, is hopeful that the first short form season will lead into a full length season. Again, this is kind of a sequel to The Sandlot, so if you like that movie, this is definitely worth checking out. All right, that'll wrap up the dirt for this hour. For more entertainment news, you can go to mytalk1071.com. You can also download the MyTalk app.
15: 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Keep me informed. I want to know everything that's going on.
0: Will do. 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
16: The

0: Well, we've got more than one day left of the fair, thank God. It's only day two, live from the Minnesota State Fair. I'm Bradley Trainer. That's Don McLean. And we are joined on the Adventures of Bradley and Don today with a very special guest, Don, who's up here today.
1: It's Paul McGuire Grimes.
2: Hello.
1: Which sometimes when I'm haven't had enough water, I can't last time. But you guys know Paul because he is our resident movie critic, entertainment critic. He does events all around the Twin Cities.
0: He has talked to every single one of your favorite celebrities,
1: yes.
0: I guarantee it. Actors, actresses, from Tom Hanks to...
2: Lady Gaga, no
0: Lady
2: deal.
0: Gaga, okay. Not like you've had a list prepared.
2: Yeah. Let me count my blessings.
1: You know what I love about your interviews also is that you always make them human and smile. Like
2: Thank you.
1: A nice person
0: yeah.
1: that isn't looking to get a good sound clip. It's
0: yeah.
1: like a real conversation, and you can tell they appreciate that.
2: Thank you.
1: And it's wonderful. So they can watch all of those where?
2: On YouTube. Paul's Trip to the Movies on YouTube. My most recent interview was with Melanie Lynskey, and I made her cry, but based on a story that I
0: told
2: her.
0: I love it. I mean, not that you made her cry.
1: No.
0: But did you call her a name? What did you do?
2: I talked to her. It was the end of the interview.
0: It was a good cry.
2: Yes. It was involving the second date that my husband and I went on, and she was involved.
3: Oh,
2: and
3: that
2: she
3: is so adorable.
2: Yeah.
1: Aww.
2: So I made her cry.
0: Okay, well, we're going to make sure we watch all your videos. But in addition to the fact that normally he joins us every other Friday-ish to talk about what's on TV and what are in the movie theaters, every year for the fair, we try to have Paul on for the segment before so that he can update us on the other thing that he's obsessed with.
2: Food.
1: Right.
0: Which is near and dear to our hearts.
2: Yes.
0: So you have come... complete with your 2026 Minnesota State Fair
2: spreadsheet
0: food list.
2: Your food list, yes. I tend to start with all of the new official State Fair foods.
0: Okay.
2: I go to the website. I'm eagerly anticipating the list. And this year, my list of new foods that I'm interested in is not very long.
0: Really?
2: So I'm using this opportunity to go to those vendors and see what else is on the menu.
0: Okay.
2: Is there maybe something from the previous years that I might have missed out on? Yeah.
0: Is this because you were not inspired by a lot of the new foods?
2: I was not necessarily inspired, and I'm also not a pickle person.
0: Okay.
2: So, like, the Lulu's...
0: It's very pickle-heavy this
2: year.
0: And
2: I don't do pickles.
0: Okay.
2: Of that nature. So...
0: of that nature. What nature pickles
2: we don't need to talk
0: do
2: about
0: you
2: it.
0: Do?
2: Well, I like dill. Hey, now.
0: Excuse
2: Thanks,
0: me.
2: Jason.
0: Excuse me. Did you just say dill?
2: Yeah.
0: Okay, thank God. I thought you were going somewhere else.
1: Wow.
2: Dill.
0: It's Friday.
2: Like the herb. Yeah. So I start there, and I have the top of the list is all the new foods I want to try. And I think the item that's going to be your number one, if you try it,
0: okay.
2: will be the elote tots from Todd Boss right down here on Underwood.
0: Is that on our list?
1: I don't know, but when I saw that on the list, I was like, that was one of my faves.
4: It's
2: was the
4: on
2: first
4: our list, guys. It's on
2: year.
4: Our list.
2: Okay, good. Stormy,
0: okay.
2: good.
1: Did you
2: so
1: hear the
2: good.
1: Tone?
3: Yeah, it's on the list.
1: It's on the list.
2: He's already over it. It's day two.
1: Right. Well, he, thank goodness that he put it all together, and
2: yes.
1: we're tasting food twice a day. And then on the Saturday, it's like five times, so it's a lot of work, so we appreciate him.
2: I love it. Yeah. Stormy, you can put my list together if you need. It's really, really good.
0: Elote tots at Top Boss,
2: yes.
0: is that the best thing you've had so far?
2: Best thing I've had so far. We also had the Chinese sausage and cheese poppers
0: from
2: Saturday Dumpling in the food building. It's at the other end of the food building from the cheese curds. We did get cheese curds. Always guaranteed delicious.
0: Mouth trap, of course.
2: Excellent. I will say that the poppers at Saturday Dumpling were fine.
0: Okay.
2: I didn't get a lot of flavor from them, so
0: was
2: disappointing.
0: That's a bummer.
2: And then I've been drinking my way throughout the day.
0: Okay, how drunk are you?
2: I am not.
0: Okay,
2: guys.
0: Good.
2: I have a job to do. So
0: but
2: I
0: what's the best thing you've...
2: I mean, the Beer Garita is always a staple every year. That's at Tejas in the Garden, which is on the other side of the food building.
0: Okay.
2: We have to get it every year. It's a nice beer margarita slushy, which I always love, and those are really good. So that's a guaranteed every year. That's in my oldies list. I do a beverage, and then an oldies that's in the oldies
0: And he's got
2: section.
0: Like a whole ranking system,
2: yes.
0: Don. You see this,
1: it
0: right?
1: It says, like, taste buds, salty, beverage, sweet.
0: Oh, my God. So you've got a category by a salty, sweeter beverage.
2: Yep, if it's a newer and oldie. And if I'm going to share it or if it's
0: This
2: for
0: is
2: solo.
0: My favorite part. So the best thing about Paul, like, when I'm out here with Jamie or my family and we're trying new foods, we're all tasting everybody's stuff. Like, I get the thing, and then you get to eat all the different bites. Paul every year is like, nope, I'm eating this by myself.
1: Oh, my gosh.
0: I will share this. but I will not share this.
1: It says solo slash family, and there are quite a few that say solo.
2: Sorry, dear. My husband's in the audience. And,
0: what's your favorite thing to share or to not share? Do not touch.
2: Wow. I haven't had any of that today. Let me look at the list.
0: Okay.
2: Let's see. We can share that.
0: So now...
1: churro cream ale?
2: Yeah, that's where... I have not had... Oh, that's at Tejas as
0: so
2: well.
0: Ryan just has to get his own?
2: Basically. Okay. He's at it. He's fighting for... Well, I will say he got the deep fried olives from the olive something or another. Yeah. He loves them. I don't do olives.
0: Okay. So that's he's got his own solo experience.
1: No pickled...
0: Okay.
1: No pickles, no
2: I
1: olives.
2: I don't do a pickle briny thing.
1: Okay.
0: Okay,
1: no.
0: Well.
2: And the Quacker Jack Seltzer cider at Hideaway Speakeasy is very sweet. It tastes like Cracker Jacks, but in a cider format.
0: Interesting.
1: Oh.
2: And it comes with a little rubber ducky. He's in my pocket right now.
0: You got a little rubber ducky? Oh, that's
2: so
0: cute.
2: So this came in the drink.
1: So
2: it's like
1: cute.
2: A little sailor rubber ducky.
0: Yeah. Okay, so if you were to tell people what not to try...
2: Okay. I would say you don't need to spend the money on the Saturday dumpling cheese poppers.
0: Oh,
2: I wanted more flavor. I've heard that the Hmong corn dog is really, really good. So
0: okay,
2: that's
0: good.
2: Next on the list.
0: Okay. What are you most excited to try that's still left?
2: The Hmong corn dog and then the chorizo manchego croquettes from Paella Depot.
0: Oh. Yum.
2: When we walked in over by the Miracle of Life building is where the Paella Depot is. So I'm excited to get that next. And then you guys just had the... King Kong monkey bread from Lulu's.
0: It's so good.
2: And that looks
0: Did you taste that? Did
2: yes.
0: you get a taste? Okay.
2: It was good.
0: It was really good.
1: What about, how do you feel? You haven't tried it yet. The Dubai whoopie pie?
2: I found where it is. I have not had a chance to high up, but I'm excited. I have not really gotten into the Dubai chocolate trend.
0: Yeah, well, hurry up because it's worth it.
2: Okay.
0: It's a trend that needs to continue.
2: Okay, great.
0: And they just need to stop charging me twice what they charge for any other flavor. It's like there's nothing different about this chocolate bar other than the ingredients, which you can buy anywhere, but they just know that people will pay the extra price.
2: Right.
0: And find
1: a $20 candy bar.
0: Yeah, I don't need to do that, but it is, I love that
2: combo. Because I'm sure you're making it yourself. Because you make everything yourself.
0: I am not making that myself. No.
2: I still need one of your jams.
0: I should have brought you some jam.
2: Not to put you on the spot. But.
0: No, well, next time you're on.
2: Okay, yeah.
0: Yeah, just remind me, because I forget.
2: And then I want to try the Peachy's Donut this year. I've heard
0: you
2: they've
0: have
2: expanded
0: to. If you haven't had
2: fryers, and they were making more of them this year.
1: The Amish donuts.
2: Yes, I'll be back out here Wednesday. Oh, and you guys just got the ghost pepper cheese bites.
0: Wait a minute. Is that what they're calling them? Called them
1: fiery hot deep fried ranch.
2: This is something different.
0: Okay, we haven't had those. We had the fiery hot deep fried ranch, which was actually really good, you guys. It is currently number 2 on our list. So at the top so far, we have the
2: monkey bread.
1: Yeah,
0: monkey bread. The deep fried ranch, followed by
1: the pickle pie.
0: The pickle pie.
2: Again, I'm not doing it. I can't do that.
0: You're fine. You don't need to do that. There's plenty of other things on your list.
2: Yes.
0: Now, before we go, because when we come back, we want to talk about some TV, but we're also going to try some food. So you're going to have to try some food with us.
2: Oh, shoot. Shucks.
0: Oh, shoot. It's a hard
1: job. Yeah. Torito Mercado's coming
2: by. Ooh, they're on my list, I think.
0: Good. Okay, so we're going to try something from our friends at El Burrito Mercado, but I want to give listeners a taste of what you're watching this summer, too, because that's what we're going to talk about.
2: Top five things I've watched
0: this
2: summer.
0: So the top five things that you have watched, like TV and movies?
2: Yes. I've got 2 TV shows and 3 movies to talk about.
0: All right.
1: We can do all that, can't we?
0: Of course.
2: We'll nibble and talk.
0: Girl, watch it. We're professionals.
2: And if you follow me on social at Paul's Movie Trip, you'll see this spreadsheet on my Instagram right now.
1: Wow.
0: All right.
2: Paul's Movie Trip.
0: We'll be right back.
2: Thank you.
4: Brittany and Kendall. Like,
0: for
4: you watch those videos of, like, Elvis or the Beatles? Like, people fainted all the time.
5: I know. It's like, because they literally had never even seen a hip.
4: That's true. Very accurate.
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5: 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It is funny, too, because it's, like, not that dirty of dancing, but, like, they said, oh, my God, you hinge there? You can hinge there?
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20: 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And all you got to do is search the keyword fair. Like a king, take my picture by the
21: pool. Porn.
0: Oh, no.
1: Oh, boy.
0: We're still putting food in our mouths, kids.
1: Yes, we are.
0: Live at the Minnesota State Fair. What are we doing, Dawn?
1: Well, we are tasting El Burrito Mercado's Tacos de Mole. And this should be pretty good. I don't have a list for what that drink is.
0: Okay, I will find out.
1: I'm not sure.
0: I will find out, and thank you. Paul McGuire Grimes from Paul's Trip to the Movies is with us, and he is going to help us sample these things as well. Now, do you have any information on the Tacos de Mole?
1: No.
0: But I'm assuming
2: it looks like
0: tacos,
2: a little hand pie
0: with mole,
2: with a mole sauce drizzled on top, and like manchego cheese on there.
1: Yeah,
0: or
2: and
0: then cotija like a cheese or
2: cotija.
0: Some kind of,
2: yeah, cotija. Yeah.
3: Here, let me like tag in for you guys mole. Just really yes. quick. So the tacos de mole are flour tortillas filled with shredded chicken, cheese, and house-made mole sauce. It's then deep-fried, drizzled with more mole sauce, and garnished with queso fresco.
1: Thank
0: queso
1: you.
0: Fresco. Yummy. Thank you, Stormer. And Stormer, what's this beverage we have?
1: Do you know?
3: I actually don't know. They said I didn't know they were bringing a beverage, so I'm not
0: okay,
3: sure.
0: Okay, well, we'll figure it out. But in the meantime, Dawn, do you want to
1: sure.
0: have the honor? Describe what you're looking at. It looks amazing, aww. Which I'm not surprised because we love our friends at El Burrito. They're always making yummy food.
1: It almost looks, I mean, it's like, looks like a little empanada almost.
0: Yeah.
2: And your and, spork things are real clever.
0: Well,
2: here,
0: yeah,
2: guys.
0: If you are not
2: you
0: coming down
2: those?
0: Here to, no, you just get them.
2: Oh.
0: We give them away.
2: Oh, great.
0: It's this wonderful spork. If you're down here live at the Minnesota State Fair, come see our booth. We've got a whole merch booth, by the
1: so
0: way.
1: Nice.
0: We are broadcasting from the Chanhassen Dinner Theater stage, but we have a nice merch booth next to us. And one of the things you can pick up is we've got our wonderful My Talk bags, and you can grab one of these sporks, which is a spoon, a fork, and it's got a little serrated edge, so you can cut.
2: That's nice.
0: Your food.
2: Especially if you're splitting food with people while you're out here.
0: Which is exactly what Dawn is doing, and she's using it wonderfully. All right, so it looks like a very, you said hand pie. That's a good comparison. It looks super
2: Bradley,
0: golden and crispy.
2: The...
0: Dawn, you got a nice little honk-a-donk.
1: I will go ahead and taste.
0: I'm just going to pick it up.
2: You've got a few more weeks to go see Guys and Dolls at the Chanhassen, if you're into that.
0: Oh,
2: and then
0: thank
2: Annie
0: you.
2: Is next up at the Chanhassen Dinner Theater. So
1: thank
2: if you're
1: you.
2: Celebrating the life of Tim Curry, he was in the movie Annie
1: yes,
2: at
1: Rooster. Yes, he was. Yes.
2: Yeah.
1: Oh, my gosh. Yeah, this is good. I love the sauce. It's not too spicy. The meat inside is cooked perfectly. And, gosh, what can I say about that other than that is excellent?
0: It is so, it's crispy, it's crunchy, but it's got that wonderful rich mole sauce inside with that pulled. And you said that was Chicken Stormer, right?
3: Yes, sir.
0: It's that wonderful shredded chicken.
1: Boy, it's really marinated in the mole sauce because I thought it was beef. So
0: I was going to say I thought maybe it was beef, but then that mole sauce that they serve it on the side, it's got a nice little kick in it. It's super rich.
2: This is nice and hearty. It's a good splittable op. This would be a family option. Like there's two of them that you get.
0: Yeah, you can definitely share that for sure. Or if, like you, you're not sharing.
1: Yeah, you could definitely have this as a meal.
2: I would share this, yeah.
0: I love that. And it's got that nice little mole kick. This is just great. Okay, so El Burrito Mercado, where do we put the tacos de mole, Dawn, on our list? So remember, we are up to, at the top, the Gorilla King Kong Gorilla bread.
1: Yep.
0: Is number one. Number two is the fiery hot deep fried ranch.
1: Okay.
0: Number three is the pickle pie.
1: Mm-hmm.
0: Where do you think tacos de mole go?
1: Well, we might disagree on this, but I would put it right above the pickle pie. It's good, but I would rather have the deep fried ranch. Fiery
0: Ooh,
1: ranch, believe
0: fight.
1: It or not. Are
0: we're
1: we going to fight?
0: Yeah.
1: You prefer
0: Paul,
1: this?
0: You
2: this is
0: are
2: my number two of the
0: tiebreaker.
2: Day. Okay, this is my number two. The Alota Tots were number one. This is number two.
0: Okay,
1: oh.
2: but I did try.
0: Oh, you
2: that
0: didn't
2: ranch.
0: Have. He hasn't had all of the things.
2: Well, I tried the ranch, the deep fried ranch that you had.
0: Do you think
2: that's pretty good?
0: Would you put this above or below the deep fried ranch?
2: I would put this above.
1: Okay.
2: Because this, to me, I'm a flavor bomb, and I love a lot of flavor, and this is a lot of flavor. And you get a good, nice, flaky crust with the hand pie.
0: But basically, after all the foods we're going to try, you could put the two together. Like, they're not that far apart, is what you're saying. Right, Dawn?
1: Oh, yeah,
0: so whether
1: sure.
0: it's right
1: just,
0: above or right below.
1: I'm in love with cream cheese to a level that's probably not okay.
0: Yeah.
1: Like, I have a tub of it, and then I just take a spoonful, and then I take a spoonful of jam, and I put each spoon in my mouth.
0: Yeah, you're a cream cheese
2: great.
0: Lady.
1: I love it so much.
0: The audience agrees with you.
1: Thank you.
0: Okay, so now that we've got that figured out, we need to talk about Paul. What Paul does best, Dawn, is...
1: Well, where are we putting this? Because you didn't say your
0: answer. Well, he broke the tie.
1: And so it is.
0: Don't
1: yeah,
0: you think?
1: I lost. No, it's okay. No, so you're putting this above the deep fried ram.
2: You should do your own lists, and then you'll put it on your Instagrams at the end of the fair. Like, here's Don's list, and here's Bradley's list.
1: I have not put something up on my Instagram since I've been here.
0: What are you doing?
1: I don't know. I take a lot of video, and then I don't. It's the editing. I need an assistant.
0: It's okay, true. Julia.
1: That's what I was trying to do.
0: I know you were. I know. And she was here. We got to see her. If you're out there, we love you, Julia. All right. Now let's find out what is on Paul's top five list of things he's watched this summer.
2: Yes. Coming in number five is Obsession, the horror breakout hit of the year, now streaming on Peacock. If you want a really simple story, but then told really well, it's Obsession. Bad dating stories you hear online, that is this movie. You have a crush on someone, so you just make a wish and all of a sudden it comes true, and it's
1: so good.
2: Escalates into just a heightened sense. And it really is a two-parter between Indy Navarrete, who plays the girl, and Michael Johnston, who's the guy in it. And it's a good acting piece. They both are excellent.
1: It has made so much money.
2: So much money.
1: I mean, people keep going to see this.
2: Yes.
1: I mean, it's now on Peacock, but it was just in theaters.
2: If you want a good scare, if you want a good story told well without a lot of blood and guts or fake CGI, this is it.
1: Psychological horror.
2: Yes. Did you see it, Bradley?
0: No. Okay. Absolutely not. I am not a horror person, though. It's just, I don't deal well with horror.
2: Okay, coming in at number four is another horror, and that's Widow's Bay.
0: Whoa.
2: Now on Apple TV, 10 episodes. It's up for 19 Emmy nominations in the comedy category, starring Matthew Rhys as the mayor of this New England vacation town, and he wants to bring in tourism, but the townies are no, this place is haunted. And throughout the show, you get this oral history of the show. Part comedy, part horror, part David Lynch meets Stephen King meets Parks and Rec, because the showrunner worked on Parks and Rec.
1: What?
2: So it's a lot of that kooky, towny, can I trust you? You're kind of weird.
1: Right.
2: Stephen Root is one of the local people
1: that I
2: love. And Cato Flynn plays Patricia. And if you've seen Widow's Bay, you know who Patricia is. And she is hysterical as well. So that's Widow's Bay. 10 episodes on Apple TV.
0: All right. If you're just joining us, Paul's with us. He's given his top five of the things he's watched this summer. Two horror-y ones. What's at number three?
2: Disclosure Day.
0: Oh,
2: Steven Spielberg's latest.
1: Me either.
2: Oh my God, you
1: You're
2: guys. I am wearing the Disclosure Day hat. I'm repping the movie today, I guess. Steven Spielberg chasing this idea of what if all of our government secrets about aliens and encounters and disclosures were made public and everyone found out about that.
1: Okay.
2: How would that interrupt our thoughts about government, religion, politics, faith? It's excellent. Emily Blunt, one of the best performances of her career. She's so good at Coleman Domingo, also great. We got the band out here.
1: Yeah.
2: The parade
0: we
2: is
0: always
2: here.
0: Get a band just for you, Paul.
2: Well, thank you so much. Before the parade passes by. Coming in at number two is a TV show on HBO Max called Half Man, starring Richard Gadd and Jamie Bell.
1: From Baby Reindeer.
2: And this is stunning. He created and wrote this and stars in it.
1: Oh, I'm so glad.
2: Is one of those punch in your gut about two brothers and the evolution of their estranged relationship over the course of 30 years. And it's volatile. It talks about sexuality and trauma and how do you maybe not get over that and shame. It is so unbelievably good.
1: I'm so glad he has another hit because I was worried, you know.
2: He's an Emmy nominee for Best Supporting Actor as well.
0: Quickly, we've got just 30 seconds. What's the last?
2: The Odyssey. Saw it twice in theaters. And it is just, I know, Don, you don't want to see it because of the water scene. But if you have it, this is why you go to the theater and you don't see movies like this anymore.
0: Absolutely.
2: And it's, I would hope Matt Damon gets that Oscar.
0: Paul McGuire Grimes from Paul's Trip to the Movies.com. Thanks for being with us.
2: Yeah, thank you.
0: Thanks for eating our food. And when we come back, Don.
1: Thanks for being you.
2: Thank you. One star reviews.
0: Give him a round of applause,
2: dear
0: live audience, and we'll be back with one star reviews.
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9: 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And your forecast for the rest of today, partly cloudy skies with a high of 84. Mostly cloudy skies tonight, but maybe some thunderstorms developing late with a low of 68. Looking ahead to the weekend for your Saturday, rain early, but then partly cloudy skies for the rest of the afternoon. We'll hit a high of 81 tomorrow, and then partly cloudy skies with a high of 86 for your Sunday. And right now, my talk, it is sunny and 83.
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1: Every single day.
14: Sorry.
1: Go ahead. Every single day, we do one star reviews, and every single day we have a theme for those reviews. And we've had a little bit of a trend while we're out here at the Minnesota State Fair, and that is to review reviews of
14: state fairs, well, or county fairs.
1: Yeah, county or other state fairs. Because, you know, it doesn't matter what there is in this world, there's somebody that's going to hate it.
14: Yeah.
1: To a level that's like, are you okay?
14: No matter how good you feel about yourself, don't worry, somebody will give you a one-star review.
1: Right,
14: Dawn,
1: yes.
14: What, you did other states' one-star reviews? Or?
1: Yes, I have a few from the Michigan State Fair and one from the Wisconsin State Fair.
14: Can I, before
1: oh,
14: we...
1: Oh, my lunch.
14: Can we talk? Listeners, before we move forward, I want to call something out. Has there been a squirrel or a raccoon up here?
1: That was my lunch.
14: Why is your lunch?
1: Oh, at least one's in a bag.
14: So I look down, you guys, on this beautiful Chanhassen Dinner Theater stage. Thanks for sponsoring our stage here at the Minnesota State Fair. We love our friends at Chanhassen. I look down and I see a half-eaten sandwich. And I'm like, I don't remember trying a sandwich,
1: Dawn. That's because I have to have a special diet right now.
14: Okay.
1: For medical reasons. So I was trying to eat my sandwich, and now it's fallen on the ground.
14: Sorry.
1: After one bite.
14: Well, you've got something else in there, it looks
1: like. Yeah, it's the same. It's another half of the sandwich.
14: Okay, good. All right. Now let's get to our one-star reviews. You picked reviews from other state fairs.
1: I did. Michigan State Fair. Do we want to start with a dude named Ernest?
14: Let's.
1: Okay. Here's what Ernest has to say about the Michigan State Fair one-star review. We've been attending the state fair every year since it came to Novi, and this year was by far the most disappointing. The closing time was cut from 11 p.m. to 8 p.m., and while I understand this change was made in partnership with the police department to improve safety, the result was chaos on Saturday night. With everyone trying to squeeze in their favorite rides before the fair closed, the midway became overcrowded and lines were overwhelming. Even the kiddie rides had at least 100 people waiting, and the Ferris wheel and pirate ship looked like an hour-long wait by 6 p.m. Families around us were frustrated, worried they wouldn't have enough time to enjoy the rides. In previous years, when the fair stayed open later, the pace was much more relaxed and families could spread out their time. Ironically, the shortened hours made the fair feel more crowded and far more chaotic than before. They were more concerned with creating a safer environment than they failed to consider the consumer experience.
14: Okay, so they're saying basically they cut down the hours so everybody showed up.
1: Yeah, that's there was a really good reason for that, and I don't want to get into the details.

0: tales, but there was a very serious incident that happened at the Michigan State Fair. And so they wanted to close it earlier in an abundance of caution.
1: Oh, that's very nice of them. It's good to be safety first. So
0: and this person is saying, I don't care about people's safety.
1: Yeah.
0: What about me?
1: Look, I get it. It's America, but still. Come on now.
0: Come on.
1: All right, let's go to, I'm going to do some state fairgrounds, actually county fairgrounds in Minnesota. I did a few of those yesterday. It was quite fun. Today, I'm going to start with, I think it's Isani County. Yep, Isani County Fairgrounds. Somebody by the DJ was not impressed. Anybody been to the Isani County Fairgrounds? At least one gentleman here. Okay, great. And a lady. This is AJ. He said, nope, one star review.
0: Okay.
2: They pack way too many people in there in a small place, especially the grandstands. So you literally have to stand in line for hours if you want a good seat.
0: Okay.
2: By the time an event starts, there are people standing shoulder to shoulder, taking up the walkways and about every possible space. The whole thing just feels like a money grab, packed in here like sardines.
0: Okay. So every super popular concert?
1: Have you been to any concerts, sir?
0: Yeah, that's not unique to the fairgrounds.
1: They're going to pack you in like sardines. And yeah, guess what? It is a money grab for everybody putting on your damn show.
0: Yeah, and the people that were performing. Yeah, they have to have that money.
1: Again, it's like, did you think you were going to leave your house and the world was just going to go, you know, it's just you.
0: Yeah, there's only 50 people at this concert.
1: No.
0: Yeah.
1: All right. Where are we going next?
0: We're going back to the Michigan State Fair.
1: Oh.
0: And
1: I've never been, have you?
0: I have not. But somebody named Betty had a one-star review.
1: All right, Betty.
3: When we went there, our uncle and aunts and our cousin's siblings were there. And when we were going to get tickets, they closed at 7. We tried to get in, and me and my cousin were really mad. We were trying to have fun with our other cousins and family, and then we had to watch our cousins have fun without us. I was so mad I started to cry. I had to watch the people have fun. Hopefully next year they will close like around 9 or 10.
1: Like she was just sat outside like
0: crying? It sounds like she was at the gate watching her
1: just
0: friends.
1: Like...
0: And I don't even really understand why she couldn't go in.
1: Because they might stop selling tickets at a certain time, right?
0: Yeah, maybe she got there late. Yeah. They closed at 7, so you couldn't get in after that. So she cried outside the gates and looked
1: That's
0: in.
1: That's real sad.
0: As her cousins
1: bad for her.
0: Had fun. Let's talk to her cousins.
1: Yeah. Did they not let her know that they were
0: Maybe they
1: going?
0: Came early.
1: They're like, we got to get there early.
0: Because Betty's coming.
1: Because Betty's coming, and she's going to show up late, and they're not going to let her in.
0: Or we just don't like Betty.
1: Well, ding, ding, ding. All right, let's go back to another Minnesota County Fairgrounds. This time we're going to... I didn't know there was a South St. Louis County. Did you know that? I would have heard, like,
0: in
1: St.
0: Minnesota?
1: Louis County. But yeah, it said South St. Louis County Fairgrounds.
0: Okay.
1: Unless it's, like, St. Louis County, like, the South Fairgrounds or something. I don't know.
0: Mm.
1: Anyway, I could have Googled it, but look, I got other things to do. Anyway, Alice was not a fan of this fairgrounds and gave it this one-star review. There was nothing to do or see. The gates were open at 1, but that was about all. They had no rides till 3. 1 to 2 vendors were available to feed the tourists, and the park was a ghost town. It was not at all worth a $1 admittance, let alone the $5 we paid.
0: $1.
1: The cow barn only had a couple of cows. The rest were coming on Friday or Saturday.
0: Okay.
1: The chickens and the rabbits were all there.
0: Okay.
1: We went inside that 4-H building. There were arts and crafts and the 4-H lunchroom.
0: Okay.
1: And not anybody else to speak of. Of the maybe 8 tables, only this cosmetic lady and a St. Louis City human health guy were manning the tables.
0: Okay.
1: It was a waste of my time.
0: Ma'am, you paid $1.
1: $1?
0: You can't get anything out of the vending machine for
1: $1. I don't
0: think
1: you could waste somebody's dollar if you tried.
0: Yeah, that is not... You don't... There's nothing... And, I mean, if you look at all that you saw, each thing was like 5 cents.
1: I was going to say, well, looking at chickens and rabbits is worth $1.
0: So true.
1: Right? And
0: Trust.
1: She thought those were great.
0: Yeah, so there you go.
1: I do love this idea. And by the way, I think it must be St. Louis County because they talked about St. Louis somebody or other. So maybe it's just called the South Fairgrounds or whatever.
0: Okay.
1: But what I was going to say is I love the idea that there's like a table, you know, because you could just see it.
0: Yeah.
1: Right? And there's like two people there and there's a real nice lady named Beverly who runs her own cosmetic company. And
0: just
1: she's
0: talk
1: just trying to
0: her.
1: You know, maybe she probably got samples.
0: Yeah. Just so. Make someone else's day.
1: Exactly.
0: Come on. Okay, well, let's go back to the Michigan State Fair. And this is either Deborah, I'd like to call her Deborah.
1: Deborah.
0: Deborah has this to say.
1: D.
0: And it is a live review, a one-star review.
4: I'm here now. Just tried to get my three-month-old on the merry-go-round. He didn't need to buy a wristband to get in, but he needed three tickets to get on a ride. That's crazy as hell. He's 3 months old.
1: Okay, how did they even let a three-month-old on the ride?
0: That is my problem. I kind of am like, should you take a three-month-old on a merry-go-round?
1: I kind of feel like...
0: I don't think so.
1: Did they know there was a three-month-old?
0: Like, unless they're training him for NASA early or something. I don't know.
1: Just put a three-year-old on a tilt-a-whirl or a three-month-old?
0: Three-month-old. I mean, she was with him, I'm sure, but...
1: How did they strap that kid on?
0: Well, it's a merry-go-round, so I'm sure she was sitting on it.
1: Oh, a merry-go-round, sorry.
0: But, like, I don't know.
1: She was sitting on the kid?
0: Sure, no, she was, on like the merry-go-round.
1: Yeah, so holding the kid on her lap or something. Uh-huh.
0: And, you know, initially I thought of, like, our playground merry-go-rounds as in the 80s, where
1: you
0: could
1: just, like,
0: whip off of that thing. We would spin it so fast, and you would literally fly.
1: I don't think those things
0: feet.
1: Are legal anymore.
0: Yeah, but it's a merry-go-round like we see over here at the Midway.
1: Yeah.
0: With a horsey on it and stuff. So I guess that's fine.
1: But also, turns out when you ride a ride, you got to pay.
0: Yeah.
1: You know?
0: They made her pay for the 3 months.
1: They put a wristband
0: on. No, that's a money grab. Yeah.
1: All right. Let us continue. If you're just joining us, we're doing one-star reviews. And I'm going to actually put on my glasses because I can't see with these sunglasses, which you can come down. We've got a whole merch booth. You can get these beautiful My Talk sunglasses.
0: And they're
1: and an
0: four
1: array
0: different
1: of colors.
0: Yeah.
1: For $10. Or you can get Dawn our beautiful Blinded by the Item sleep mask.
0: Oh, that's right. These are $10, and it says Blinded by the Item on them. And that's our show within a show that we do every day on the air.
1: It'll put you to sleep real fast. If there's someone in your house you don't want to look at, just put it on.
0: Yes.
1: Instantly, they're gone. Okay. Let's go back.
0: Instantly,
1: it's gone. All right. Now let's do one more one-star review, Minnesota County. This one's in Goodhue County. Cal stopped by the Goodhue County Fairgrounds. Any Goodhue County residents with us today? No? Okay. Well, if you know Cal, you may know he's real hard to please, and he gave the fairgrounds this one-star review.
5: The disappointment of the day was getting pork nachos from the pork producer stand. There wasn't a single unbroken chip in that barely filled damp paper bowl. Almost no pork, and guess what? Only three jalapenos. Thankfully, I had a fork to stir in the pile of sour cream. Excuse me, to stir in the pile of sour cream. Not sure how a person's supposed to put together nachos with basically just crumbs and skimps on everything but the sour cream and then serves it for $8. That's pathetic. We've eaten there every year. Not sure we're ever going to go back now.
0: Sometimes people are looking to not have a good time, you know?
1: You do understand when you shell out money, you don't want a bunch of bits.
0: True.
1: Like broken chips. But I kind of feel like, Cal, were there other things at the fair? Because you just gave the whole fairgrounds one star.
0: Over one meal.
1: For one little thing that you got. Now, that would be like you and me trying something out here at the state fair that we didn't care for.
0: And
1: then going on to
0: the
1: Google
0: state fair.
1: And telling,
5: I'm never coming back.
0: Right.
5: They have the gall to make something we didn't like.
0: That's right.
1: Come on now.
0: That's right.
1: All right, you got one more time?
0: I have one more. This is
1: I'm sorry, do you have one more review?
0: One more time. Okay, this is from the Wisconsin State Fair, and someone named Celeste hated it. Here's her one-star review.
4: Thanks for allowing the 5G tower to be built right in the middle of the fairgrounds next to the other cell tower. I love my cream puff with an extra side of headache. Oh, And Harvest Fest is basically a smaller version of State Fair minus much of the fall-themed stuff you'd expect to see. Thanks, but no thanks.
2: Thanks.
4: Celeste.
1: Poor Celeste.
4: She's getting headaches from cell phone towers?
1: Well.
4: I think she needs to go see her doctor.
1: You know, that people get very suspicious of technology sometimes.
4: Yeah.
1: You know?
4: Yeah.
1: I do like they have cream puffs. It makes me think of the Wisconsin State Fair. That was always the big thing because my family's from Wisconsin. Is this Wisconsin?
4: Yeah, it's Wisconsin. God.
1: I was paying attention.
4: That's fine.
1: It was just the good old Wisconsin State Fair. The cream puffs are the best part.
4: Well, she doesn't like it because of the cell towers.
1: Have you all been to Wisconsin State Fair and had a cream puff?
4: Yeah.
1: I mean, you know, if you have to go to Wisconsin at some point, I know it's not your first choice, but they do a great cream puff. All right. Dawn, thank you for all those one-star reviews. Listeners, we're almost done with our show, but the good news is there's still a big, fat show coming around the corner, and it's the Brittany and Kendall show, and they have tons of stuff. But we still have one more segment, and that segment out here live at the Minnesota State Fair is a game hosted by our producer who's back at the station, Stormer, and that game is called...
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8: 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You should check out the Blinded by the Item sleep mask. 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That's fun. Jason and Colleen will be out there every weekday except for Labor Day. Same with Bradley and Dawn and BK. And here's something different from last year. 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

0: second rule. It's time to play.
1: Did you remember the words
2: Action
1: today?
2: Action to it, guys. Here we go.
0: You can only talk for five seconds. Then you walk away. Eye contact. I like it. It's a fun

0: Second rule.
1: And give it up for Brittany Hagan, everybody, live from the Minnesota State Fair. Welcome to another exciting edition of the 5 Second Rule. It's the game where my talk hosts have 5 seconds to say three things. Let's meet our contestants for the game today, live from the Chanhassen Dinner Theater stage at the Minnesota State Fair. We got Bradley Trainer.
2: Hello.
1: And Don McClay.
2: Don't all clap at once. Thank
1: all
2: you.
1: Right,
2: thank
1: welcome
2: you.
1: In, contestants. We made it to another Friday. Woo-hoo! You got big plans for the weekend?
2: Eat everything at the state fair?
3: Yeah.
2: Yeah?
3: It's great.
2: What about you?
3: Well, I have colonoscopy prep on Sunday.
2: Poor Dawn. Poor Dawn.
3: I haven't been able to eat really anything. That's fine.
2: She used sampled.
3: Asking.
2: You had a nice little sample,
3: yes.
2: But now you got to cut it off.
3: I know, I can't.
2: Well, you got to just...
3: I know. I've got to do...
2: Put a cork in it, because you can't eat anything good until Monday
3: until
2: afternoon.
3: Until Tuesday, when I come back.
2: Yeah. All right.
3: Anyway, what's that five-second rule
2: now
3: game?
2: Now that you got us all excited for the game.
1: Yes, let's play the five-second rule, although I have to admit right off the bat, you guys, producing the show today has been a little torturous from here back at the studio, watching you guys eat all those delicious foods from Lulu's Public House and El Burrito Mercado.
2: That you arranged.
1: That I arranged, right.
3: And you didn't even get
1: all
3: to
1: the
3: try
1: work
3: it.
1: And I get none of the reward, but that's okay. Wow. I'm glad you guys
2: don't
1: enjoyed oversell yourselves.
2: It.
1: All right. Well, Dawn, you won the game yesterday. Congratulations again, which means you have 2 victories now since we rebooted the game. Bradley,
2: I think
1: you
2: he's
1: also
2: making stuff up, but yeah, no,
1: I'm not
2: fine.
1: Making it up.
3: I don't know.
1: I'm not making it up.
2: So she's 2 points ahead?
1: No. You didn't let me finish. You also have 2 victories, Bradley, since the reboot. And we also have 6 ties, but we don't need to talk about the ties. So we are once again tied for the game. And which one of you two wants to go first today?
3: I'll go first.
2: I think I went first yesterday.
1: Okay, Don, I got the card in my hand here. Oh, this is very appropriate for the Minnesota State Fair, this very first question I have for you. You have 5 seconds to name 3 ways that you can eat corn.
3: On the cob, off the cob, and creamed.
1: Yeah, I'm not a big creamed corn guy either. No, thank you. But that's all for you, Don McClain, and you are getting a ding.
3: All right.
2: On the cob, off the cob, creamed. Well, you're not wrong.
1: Not wrong at all. All right, okay. Bradley, let's see if you can tie Don here with your question. Here it is.
2: Yeah, because now he's going to give me a question like, what is the square root?
3: Yeah.
1: You have 5 seconds to name 3 Australian animals.
2: A kookaburra, a kangaroo, and a wallaby.
3: Yeah!
1: All right, there you go. A ding That's for good. Bradley. Good job.
4: Wow.
1: You know really, your animals down under.
2: I know my marsupials.
3: Yeah.
2: I don't think a kookaburra is a marsupial, but whatever.
1: Maybe. We'll give it to you anyway. All right. On to Dawn's next question. Okay. Here it is. Dawn, you have 5 seconds to name 3 cities with a subway system.
3: Oh, Chicago, New York, and Los Angeles. No, Atlanta.
1: Oh, I don't think I can give that one to you. Sorry, Don McClain.
3: Yeah, I don't think that's right.
2: I don't want to give you a point, but I think, doesn't Los Angeles have a subway?
1: I don't know. I will double check this
2: just
1: right now.
2: Like above ground thing. Some kind of transit.
1: Does LA have
3: I don't think it has
1: subway.
3: An underground. I don't think it has an underground.
2: All right, well.
3: Because that's why everyone's on the road.
1: Oh, up. After further review, it does appear that Los Angeles does have a subway system.
2: I don't think
1: system.
2: Anyone uses it, honestly. I've heard, but
3: okay.
2: You're welcome. Don't say I never gave you nothing.
3: That's great. I'll help you out if you get stuck.
2: Will you?
3: Maybe.
1: Well, let's see if Don's going to help Bradley out on this next question here. Here it is. Oh, this is appropriate for Bradley. Bradley, you have 5 seconds to name 3 vegetables that stink.
2: What? Stink?
1: Yep.
2: Vegetables don't stink. Peppers. What?
3: Oh, my gosh. What about okra? I mean, that stinks.
2: I know. What stinks? Broccoli. Oh, broccoli.
1: Broccoli, oh. Brussels sprouts, probably.
2: Spinach. Yeah.
1: Asparagus.
2: Okay, well.
3: I don't know if I could
2: lost.
3: Have gotten 3. I had okra.
2: Broccoli is the obvious one, I think, for sure.
3: Yeah.
1: Mm-hmm.
2: Spinach, yeah.
1: Yep.
2: Yeah. Those cruciferous vegetables.
3: Yes.
2: They don't smell so good. Next time you're going to answer for me. Okay?
3: All right. She
0: yell
3: was,
0: louder.
3: There was a woman, just if you're not here, there's a woman sitting on the front row who was yelling at you, going, come on, say something.
2: I know.
3: Because
2: I know.
3: You were wasting time going, that's what they don't stink.
2: Well, they understand my pain now. Every day, this is what happens.
3: I feel like
2: my brain
3: I'm cursing
2: goes blank.
3: Myself. Yeah, me too.
1: All right. Well, Don, you still have the lead going into
2: you
1: the next
2: the lead,
1: round.
2: Girl.
1: Let's see if
2: now
1: you can extend the lead with this next question here. You have 5 seconds to name three items found on a formal table setting.
3: Oh, a knife, a fork, a soup spoon, and a glass for alcohol.
1: Oh, you fancy with your soup spoons.
3: Yes, yes.
2: Yeah. No, okay. you did great.
1: She did.
2: Good job.
1: She did.
3: Why am I looking at you for approval?
1: I don't know why either.
2: I don't ding or buzz.
3: Okay. Mm-hmm.
1: That's my job.
2: All right,
1: that's
2: come on. Give me something easy.
1: All right, Bradley.
2: Something I can answer.
1: Here's your next question.
2: Not
1: looking
2: that
1: at
2: last
1: it now.
2: Question wasn't easy.
1: I think you should be able to handle this one, Mr.
2: Okay,
1: Trainer.
2: Right.
1: You have 5 seconds. Name three items found at the post office.
2: Oh, stamps, postal employees, packages, envelopes, tape.
1: There you go.
3: Wow.
1: That's better.
2: Technically, postal employees are not objects, but, you know. Yeah.
3: Objects of our affection.
2: If they're hot, maybe.
1: Yep. Yeah. You can still find them at the post office, so that works for me. All right, I think we got time for one more round really quick.
3: Okay.
1: Don,
2: oh,
1: your
2: God.
1: Next question.
2: Lose this one, Don. Lose it.
1: You have 5 seconds. Name three items found at a winery.
3: Oh, wine barrels and glasses and corks.
1: Mm-hmm, indeed.
2: Good job.
1: All right, Bradley, your last question here. You have 5 seconds. Name three things to do at a slumber party.
2: Sleep, play spin the bottle, eat chips, go to sleep, watch TV.
1: All right. Well, that is 4 points for Bradley today. Three points.
2: Did I say sleep twice?
3: No.
1: Hey, either way. That is
2: right,
1: 4 points for Don.
2: Congratulations,
1: 3 points
2: Dawn.
1: For Bradley.
2: No,
1: Dawn wins.
3: Whoa, I'm shocked.
2: Kudos and congrats. I am shocked too, but I am happy nonetheless. And I am happy that all of you came out to see us live at
3: Thank
2: the Minnesota
3: you.
2: State Fair or watch us on our live stream. Catch our podcast if you missed any of today's show. We'll be back on Monday, Dawn Tuesday. Leah will be with me on Monday. Good luck, Dawn,
3: yes.
2: And have a great weekend.
4: Bye.
5: 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Everything entertainment.
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1: And let's take a look at your Twin Cities traffic. For this hour, we got a crash southbound I-494 right now. Looks like they're trying to clear that up as we speak. Looks like about 6 minutes expected for the delay right there. Now let's check out a crash that is on MN-65 southbound. That is between 107th Avenue Northeast and 105 Avenue Northeast, so look for a crash on the road there. This just popped up, a crash on I-694 eastbound between exits 36 East River Road and MN-47 in Fridley. Also, we have a crash I-35 southbound between Washington Avenue and 3rd Avenue. And finally, here, another crash, MN-62 eastbound at the entrance ramp from MN-5E. Looking for a crash on the road right there. All right, we're going to send you out to the Chanhassen Dinner Theater stage for more My Talk here. 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
12: Let's take a look at your dirt alert. We've got a little box office preview news from a night ago. The $100 million Ridley Scott, Jacob Elordi epic called Dog Stars was terrible last night. Just $800,000 in previews. It was actually beaten by the resurrected Coyote versus Acme by double, $1.7 million from Coyote versus Acme, and Dog Stars again, half of the amount. It has got a lot of work to do if it's ever going to hit that $100 million budget that was tied to it. We've got an official renewal over at Hulu. It's the home of reality TV, or at least that's what it wants you to think it is, but Vanderpump Villa is back. It's been renewed for season four of the show. And then finally, we've also got Dugout Dads, a 9-episode series on YouTube. This is a short form series that is actually created by one of the stars of The Sandlot, and it actually brings together all of the characters from The Sandlot, and they're going to all be baseball dads now in this new show. So again, you can check out more about that. It is over on over on YouTube is where Dugout Dads will be premiering. That's a look at your My Talk Dirt Alert for this hour. 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

0: Minnesota State Fair, baby. Ooh. There are hundreds, wink, thousands of people out here right now. It is crazy.
1: Technically hundreds of thousands today.
0: Well, I meant like watching us right now.
1: Technically hundreds of thousands today.
2: Sounds better if you just left it alone. Yeah,
0: I can. Welcome. So we are having our second day here, Brittany and Kendall, with producer Mike Ganger. Today is an iconic day at the fair. It is that perfect combo of like, warm but not too hot. I will say this. I think everybody got the memo, though.
1: What?
0: I feel like this is going to be a record-breaking day. Doesn't it feel like a record-breaking day? Like we're going to be a part of a record-breaking day?
1: The lines are extreme. I'm so sorry if this is your only day here. Like, peace and love. So sorry.
0: But, like, it's a vibe at the fair to be, like, mindset. Is just, you just have to get in that line and then make the line the most fun place at the fair. I think that is clutch.
1: My vibe is the second I walk in, I get two wine slushies, one for each hand, suck those down, and then I'm in a great mood the rest of the day.
0: So, Kendall is, get a little drunk and then just let the fair happen to me.
1: To you.
2: Correct.
1: Uh-huh. Yeah. Thank you, Mike.
2: That's the right move.
1: Thank you. Mike, when he comes with his wife, Sarah, has a list of things that he wants to do, like a corn dog. We want to try this new elote tot. Uh-huh.
0: French fries and six beers.
2: Specifically six.
0: You know how many people talk to me about your list saying six beers? What? And they even asked me, they said, is each beer listed out? I said, no. He doesn't get to check that off his list until he has six beers.
2: Correct. I'll put a little dash next to it until we hit six, and then I can just hit that check mark button. I can't wait.
1: I'm super excited for you.
2: Thank you.
1: Six beers.
0: There was something about that. It feels like the 12 Days of Christmas song.
1: Hey, can I tell you guys something about what happened to me at the fair?
0: Of course.
1: Ooh. So we've got this thing, this little group text, no text. And if you're listening to us on the podcast in, like, Florida. God, I was waiting forever for that. The State Fair of Minnesota, it's iconic. This is a thing that you have to go to. It's crazy. I think I read that they do like 32 tons of hot dogs at the corn dog stand. No, we've got a butter sculpture.
0: The lore around the State Fair for the other states, too, is so funny because there's this girl on TikTok who's like, screw Coachella. I need to get an endorsement so I can go to the Minnesota State Fair.
1: Yes.
0: And she ended up getting like 5 endorsements and is here somewhere at the Minnesota State Fair because all these people endorsed her. To Bacon was like, all right, we're in. We'll get you some money to go to the Minnesota State Fair.
1: Does she know she just has to like buy a ticket and walk in? Well,
0: she's from like the East Coast. So she's like, all I hear about. She's like, there's a time in like where all I get in my algorithm is Minnesota State Fair. And it can't be as amazing as it seems.
1: It's funny though, because she's like, Coachella, like it's who you know and it's where you go. And we're like, girl, it's Minnesota. Just buy a ticket. Just walk in. We'll be really nice. Yeah. Passive aggressive, but we'll be really nice.
0: She's like, she's like, even just the plane ticket. She wanted it all paid for. So they paid for all of it for her to come and steer. I mean, that's how big of a deal the Minnesota State Fair is. Like, other states don't understand, but they know we're out here doing this.
1: But they know.
0: They want to know.
1: So I have this list, and I see what Mike added, and I'm so excited.
0: Okay, tell us what the list is.
1: So this is heard at the fair. Just things that you, like, overhear. I want people to email, by the way, if you hear really random, crazy things.
0: So you sent in the group chat. You said, mm-hmm. Anytime you overhear something funny at the fair, throw it in this shared note app, and
1: we're going to read them.
0: So if you've heard anything funny, overheard anything at the fair, email us, throw it on our socials, all the things.
1: BKShow@mytalk1071.com. I said so Minnesota.com. Anyway, so I was walking through the egg building where the Christmas trees are, you know, where they like do the, hey, text this Christmas tree. Hey, do you like this one? And my mom and I are walking through and these two girls like just behind me and the one's like, there shouldn't be Christmas trees right now. And her friend's like, why? Why do you say that? She's like, Christmas trees don't exist in the summer.
0: She's
1: and
0: not
1: I, like,
0: wrong.
1: And I turned around. I'm like, girl, you ever seen an evergreen? Like, what are you?
0: But no, she's was not convinced. Wrong, though.
1: Brittany, she was convinced. She's like, Christmas trees don't exist in the summer, Becca.
0: She's 1,000% right. It's
1: no.
0: Tree until December. That's tree.
1: Christmas trees don't exist in the summer.
0: She's first off, Dalai Lama. She's so wise. Find that woman. Start making pillows with her sayings on it.
1: Okay.
0: She's right. Like, I would never run into an evergreen and there's like...
1: Christmas tree.
0: Yeah, like in the... If you're like, what hit you in the face? A Christmas tree. No, it's not Christmas tree until it is... Christmas time.
1: Christmas time.
2: You just need to have an ornament on it or something. Or some
0: an ornament?
2: On it. Yeah, an makes ornament makes it a Christmas tree.
0: No, that's not an ornament.
2: Yeah, it does.
0: You plural that bad boy. Mm-hmm. Pluralize.
2: It's got lights, it's
0: ornament.
2: Got an ornament. It doesn't matter what time of year if it is. It is now a Christmas tree.
1: Have you never seen Charlie Brown?
2: Exactly.
0: Yeah.
1: Thank you.
0: Even that is a depression tree, and you know it.
2: Wow.
1: Hey. Hey, Mike, what did you hear at the fair?
2: I was walking. It was literally three little stops down there. I was coming in for the very first day. No idea what it was. I had no context to it until I turned back around. But as I'm walking, and this was right after you shared this list with me.
1: Yeah.
2: So I'm like, oh, I'm excited to see. And all of a sudden I hear, Hank, 25-cent wiener rides. And I was like, wait, what? Scream that out. And then I noticed there's a booth over there, and there's apparently a wiener dog on a shirt, and it says $25 wiener rides. It's a super cute shirt.
0: Yeah.
2: But out of context, I was like, wait, what?
0: Even in context. Not great, Mike. I kind of love it.
2: That's what I heard at the state fair.
0: And
2: so
0: you
2: thank
0: were
2: you
0: like,
2: for sharing with
0: did
2: that
0: you meeting. Quickly pull out a quarter?
1: 25-cent wiener ride.
2: You know what got change?
0: Hey, I'm fine with you not breaking a dollar. I'm going to want four.
2: So there you go. That's Heard at the Fair. Again, we want everyone to join in. If you hear something weird at the Minnesota State Fair or wild or just funny, email us. Email the show. Let us know, and we'll repeat them.
0: Kendall and I have been doing this thing for the past 2 days.
1: Yes.
0: Where, I don't know if you guys know Zara Larsson. She sings like Midnight Sun and Lush Life. Very cute. Love her. She has this little dance called Midnight Sun. And she's been doing that until she sells out in Tokyo. That's like her big thing. Is like every day she's going to post this dance. So Kendall and I are like, well, we're just as fabulous as Zara Larsson.
1: No, retract. How did this start, Brittany?
0: I sent this video to Kendall and Mike, and I said, learn this dance. We're doing this dance every day until we sell out our T-shirts. So today we went to Sweet Martha's Cookies, and we brought a tripod. Yes, we were those people.
1: Uh-huh.
0: Let me tell you, if you watch this video, there is a man in the back. You would think that we were
1: celebrities,
0: like the Rockefeller, the
1: Rockettes,
0: the Rockettes. The way he was like, he was cheering us on, and then just shocked. Like the dance is not good. We're not good at it. In fact, my 4-year-olds informed me that not only are we not good, but Kendall's actually better than I am.
1: Yeah, she gave me a gold medal today. End quote.
0: And so, like, it's just so funny. Everybody at the State Fair is ready for a show. So if you need to do a public dance, let me just tell you. There are people that would like to gawk at you in line in a way where they're like your biggest supporters.
1: I did like butt to butt a guy too while we were like doing step one of the dance. Yeah. But he's like, yeah, we got to back up. And I'm not looking behind me. Idiot. Butt to butt shook this man. I thought you were going to
0: lose
1: this it.
0: I will say this. Kendall's butt is not like normal butt.
1: No, it like was like, well, boom.
0: This man experienced one of those rides for less than 25 cents.
1: Sorry, sir. Shook him out of his boots.
0: So, yeah, I feel like the State Fair is in full effect.
1: Yes.
0: We are...
1: Please buy our shirts so that I don't have to do this dance again.
0: She doesn't want to keep doing this dance.
1: I don't want to.
0: I have heard from people, our shirt's cute, so there's that.
1: Hey, it's cute.
0: It's cute. Not...
1: Speaking of cute shirts.
0: Cute. Oh, my God. Ooh. We have Adam Turman up next. Adam Turman does all the State Fair art you see, that you see it on all the buildings. He's iconic.
1: Icon.
0: He's going to be here. We've got... we have actually a lot of guests. Lindsay Ogden, give a hands up. She's our BFF of the show as well. And we've got Michelle O'Connell. Today's going to be a great show up here on the BK Show.
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1: 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They are going to be at the island on Friday, November 6th. And if you're at the State Fair, come play blackjack with me. It's free. Come and see me from 12 to 3 on Thursday. 12 to 1. Hello, I have to work at 3. On September 3rd, I'll be there. I'd love to see you.
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0: And I didn't want to write a song. Welcome back to the BK Show live at the Minnesota State Fair. Woot. You guys are good wooers. We are here live with Adam Turman, the one, the only Adam.
19: What's up? What's up?
1: You guys are acting like this is a wrestling event.
19: I don't know.
0: And he's going to take on Kendall Marr.
19: Yeah, I know. Sunday.
0: No, what's today.
19: Happening? It's Friday.
0: You're going to buy the whole seat, but you only need the edge. Okay. No. Adam Turman makes iconic State Fair art. You've seen it everywhere. Mm-hmm. If there's a mural, it's his, and it's gorgeous.
1: If you've seen the Hot Dish Lady, Babe the Blue Ox.
19: Yeah, they're all at the North End.
0: The Beatles. Yeah, this is my favorite. The Beatles Walk.
19: Yeah. That's the one. That's Minnesota Abbey Road. We got our little characters hanging out there. Yeah.
0: That's the one I have in a very...
19: Isn't it funny to talk about art on an audio outlet?
1: Hey, thanks for pointing it out, Adam.
0: Yeah, I know. Yeah, thanks. Hey. And every year we ask you back, that's how much we like you. This segment makes no sense.
1: No sense
0: like,
1: at all.
0: Literally, our boss is like, why are you doing this? We're like, we just like Adam. Let's talk about art on the radio. What's your favorite color? People don't ask you that enough.
19: It's puce. No.
1: What is that color?
0: Okay, what's really interesting...
19: Let's not go there.
0: Okay. Hey, too far, guys.
19: Right.
0: Adam, every year you come up with more and more and more. And I was asking you, the loon hugging the Minnesota state with the flag. Yeah. You said you made that in, how long did it take you to make that?
19: Well, I had like an hour between like some meetings, and this was back during, you know, the whole Metro Surge thing. And so I did Minnesota Love, this graphic that this I'm wearing all over my shirt that nobody can see right now.
0: Yeah, yeah.
19: And so it was just a feel-good thing. I wanted to make something that people would have, you know, positive energy towards, and mm-hmm. also just our state. Like, we love our state, right? Minnesota.
0: Yeah. We love it, too.
19: Yeah.
0: And you put out a lot of different art. Is every year your goal to, like, make something new, or you're going, I actually have a lot in backlog that I'm, like, pushing forward?
19: Honestly, it's a lot of my work is done in the moment. Mm-hmm. I'm not really thinking about, you know, like, what should I do? When should I do it? I don't have, like, a spring collection and a fall collection necessarily. Mm-hmm. I'm just sort of making things as I feel necessary and as I like.
0: Yeah. You know?
1: I think, too, the thing that people really like about you specifically is that you lean into some of the things that are kitschy about Minnesota. You
19: know,
1: you don't avoid
19: nostalgia.
1: It. You love the nostalgia of it. And if people, by the way, if you're coming to the state fair, come and see him up on the grandstand in the second level, correct?
19: Right. Yeah.
1: Where your store is.
19: Yep.
1: You can't miss it. It says Adam Turman.
0: It's the whole left side of there. Like, once you go up the steps, go to the left, it's all Adam.
19: Yeah, so, we've taken over the center part.
0: Yeah, you have. Yeah.
1: You've really leaned into that with your artwork, and that's a thing that's so hyper-localized in a way, but also, like, everybody can be in on it.
19: I think so, and, you know, I'm a kid of the 80s and the 90s, so I kind of riff off of, you know, what I grew up with, and I think that a lot of my audience, anyway, likes that kind of stuff, too. So
0: yeah.
19: I just continue to make work that I think that I like.
0: Yeah.
19: And then hopefully other people like it, too, and it's been fantastic.
0: I think, like, Top the Tater is one of those ones where it's, like, it's only maybe like 20% of people are like, I identify, but like that is their main identifying thing. So like you hit enough of those, because like my neighbor Priscilla is like, I got her your blanket, I got her your sweatshirt. She loves Top the Tater.
19: Wait a minute. Okay, two things. You have a neighbor Priscilla?
0: Yep. Mm-hmm.
19: That's my grandma's name.
0: No way. Yeah. She's the only Priscilla I know, except
19: what a beautiful
0: Presley.
19: Name.
0: Yeah.
19: Oh, I love that.
0: I love that name too.
19: Okay, and then Kendall, you were talking about like nostalgia. Oh my God, I just lost my train of thought.
0: That's so same. I mean, I are very similar in so many things. I know.
1: Should have separated.
0: We're little like.
19: No, you were talking about like what I refer to as deep local. I got it back.
1: Yes, deep local.
19: That's the kind of work that I do. I do work that people who are here connect with it and they understand. But it's like you were mentioning like Top of the Tater, Brittany, and it's like, yeah, Top of the Tater. For some reason, we do well with that here. But if you go like, you know, outside of the state, people don't know it.
0: No.
19: But here you do. And if other people don't know it, it's a conversation starter to get people interested in that idea, you know, in that concept, in that. And, you know, so that I do a lot of that type of work where, you know, it's a conversation starter. It's like, who is that character? Why is that there? Why does that make me feel the way it feels? You know,
0: yeah.
19: I love that.
1: I'm looking at one of your sweatshirts right now. Again, we're talking to Adam Turman, and it's the iconic Chris Farley scene with the van down by the river.
19: That's right.
1: Talk to me about this sweatshirt.
19: So that's the motivational speaker. You know,
0: yeah.
19: That's the whole like down by the river speech that he gives. You know, back in like the 90s. And again, I'm a kid of the 90s, so I riff off of that kind of thing. This piece, for some reason, has done very well for us. It's basically like Chris Farley is, I think it's Tom Foley, is the motivational speaker screaming about, you know, living in a van down by the river. But he's screaming it not to David Spade and Christina Applegate in that original skit, but he's screaming to a raccoon who's eating marshmallows and making s'mores, which
1: beautiful.
19: I think is funny.
0: He's like, you stay on this path, and this is what's going to happen to you, raccoon.
19: Right, yeah. So, and also the marshmallows are Stay Puft marshmallows because I'm a big Ghostbusters fan.
0: I was going to say,
19: so,
0: Ghostbusters.
19: Yeah.
0: Mm-hmm. Yeah. Yeah, you can just tell there's like a very much so, and I say this with my whole heart, nerdiness throughout all of your stuff that I just adore. And like, I mean, your stuff we give for gifts constantly. I think they're the best stuff. If you're literally looking for somebody who's hard to buy for, there's something at your booth that you'll go, oh, that reminds me of my uncle, that reminds me of my dad, that reminds me of my sister.
19: Yeah.
0: Oh, I haven't seen this one.
1: Yes, talk to us about this piece of artwork. You gotta describe it.
19: This one is called, this is Northern Rumpus. This one is a riff off of Where the Wild Things Are.
0: Oh, yeah.
19: And so it's the characters that I usually do. It's like Paul Bunyan and Babe the Blue Ox, you know, Hams Greer Bear, Fairchild, and Poppin' Fresh, and they're all hanging from the trees that are from where the wild things are, the Maurice Sendak's.
1: I love that.
19: Yeah, the storybook that I grew up with. So I love this kind of stuff, and I grew up with it, and now I riff off of it as a, you know, an older gentleman.
0: So Adam Turman.
19: Why did that? That was
0: an older gentleman. Was a weird. Anyway, was a, yeah, it's a weird.
19: That
0: thing.
19: Sounded really dumb. Anyway,
0: hey, we'll delete it.
19: Okay, cool.
0: Cool. Yeah. We actually have a guy that we are working on helping his career out. He got actually fired from General Mills and then rehired. He's the left hamburger helper hand.
1: Oh, yeah, lefty. Justice for lefty.
0: Justice for lefty. And we actually...
2: I like that.
0: Thank you. Yeah, we actually got him his job back because for a while they're like, we don't need him anymore. And not only us, but our audience really took that on as our plight.
1: Yes.
0: So if you want to start doing artwork for that...
19: I'm a southpaw. I'm a lefty.
1: Me too.
0: Oh, my God.
19: So...
0: And hey. I'm shocked you guys didn't mention it right away.
19: Are you a southpaw too?
1: Yes.
19: Oh, my God.
1: I know. Yeah, there's not many of us.
19: Us and Ned Flanders.
0: Yeah.
19: Way to go with the Simpsons. Hello.
1: Hey, it's us.
19: The left-hand store. Of course. Let's go.
0: Of course. I literally, so I think next, think about adding him in the mix.
1: She's jealous. Do you see this?
0: I'm so jealous.
1: She's having a hard time.
19: Are you a righty?
0: I don't want to talk about it.
19: Okay. Mike, are you a righty?
13: I am.
19: Okay.
0: He is. I am, he says, like, all ashamed.
19: As well. Hey, well, it's 50-50 right now, right?
1: 50-50. We just high-fived our microphones for you guys.
0: Let me use everything they've made for me. Pens, desks.
1: Adam, you can...
19: I know, it's tough.
0: Like, it's tough out there for lefty.
19: Yeah.
0: It is shocking because, like, literally, I think anybody with a who's a lefty normally says it right away. And Kendall conveys everything.
19: I don't showcase it.
1: No, we don't showcase
0: it. You guys are literally talking about it right now in front of me.
1: Because you brought up lefty.
19: Yeah. We're both, like, sneering at you.
1: Yeah, we didn't bring it up.
19: Look at this attitude we have.
0: Unfortunately, I like that kind of attitude.
1: She's kind of into it. She's going to ask you to kiss her soon. Watch out.
0: Be mean to me.
1: Adam, before you go, we have to ask a few things that have nothing to do with being lefties.
19: What's happening?
1: Are there any things, if people are coming to see you at the State Fair, are you going to be there signing any days? If they're like, I want to meet Adam Turman, are you going to be up at the grandstand?
19: I'm going to run screaming. No, I am going to be... I'm going to be there, let's see, so for the rest of the fair, I'm there Saturday and Sunday. So all of this is 10 to 1, so Saturday and Sunday.
0: Yeah.
19: And then next week, I'm going to be there Thursday, Friday, Saturday.
0: Again,
19: 10 to 1 each day, signing. That's dependent on hanging out with you people, like the media and stuff, so we'll just see. But yeah, it's going
1: to
19: be great.
1: Amazing. Is there anything specifically, too, that people can only get at the fair this year?
19: We are doing a couple things. There are, you can get... two small prints for $50.
1: Love a deal.
19: And normally they're $30 a piece. And then we're doing these Abbey Road bags.
1: The bags are awesome.
0: I know, I love them.
19: $25 and over, I think you get a free one. My merch team might kill me if I'm wrong on that. And then we're also in the... see, like, you know, they have all these things in it. Anyway.
1: He's an artist.
19: And then, right.
1: He's
19: exactly.
1: the artist.
0: And what your job is.
19: You said, and we're left-handed. And then the Blue Ribbon Bargain Book, I'm on, let's see, it's coupon like 85.
0: And socks. You guys have amazing socks.
19: Yes,
1: my husband's
19: socks.
1: Obsessed with Adam Turman socks. Yeah. Says they're high quality. Asks for them every year for Christmas.
19: Thank you.
1: So I'll be up there to see
0: you. They're a good go-to.
19: Sounds good.
0: If somebody doesn't get to go to the fair with you, go buy them some Adam Turman socks. We get back. We have Lindsay Ogden on the BK Show. And Stormy, what's going on those dang roads, brah?
18: That's a great question, Brittany. Let's take a look at your Twin Cities traffic for this hour. Let's take a look up right now. In Minnesota 65 southbound, there's a crash between 109th Avenue Northeast and 107th Avenue Northeast. That is up in Blaine. Also, we have a crash I-694 eastbound between exit 36 East River Road and MN-47 in Fridley. We also got a crash I-35 northbound between I-694 and Ramsey County Road 96 out in Arden Hills. Closer towards downtown, a crash on I-35 southbound between Washington Avenue and 3rd Street. And then Minnesota 62 eastbound at the entrance ramp on MN-5 eastbound. Look for a crash there. And finally, we also have an I-494 eastbound crash between Xerxes Overpass and Penn Avenue. So look for about 7 minutes of delays for that one right there.
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1: And then she's
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1: like,
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1: Okay.
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5: 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One song here together, then let's play it on repeat. 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
6: And let's take a look at your 5 Eyewitness News Twin Cities weather for this hour. Your forecast for the rest of today will hit a high of 84 here this afternoon. Mostly cloudy skies, maybe some thunderstorms developing later tonight, and then we'll drop down to a low of 68. Looking into the weekend for your Saturday, rain early tomorrow, but then a mix of sun and clouds in the afternoon for a high of 81. And then for your Sunday, partly cloudy skies with a high of 86. And right now, my talk, it is 83 and partly sunny.
7: We are here live at the Minnesota State Fair. Yeah, you guys are good clappers. Great clappers out here. We are here with Lindsay Ogden, Life with Coach underscore Low. Did I nail it? I don't even ever get my own socials, so it's surprising. Lindsay is our go-to of all things fitness. We have a lot of BFFs of the show, and she's one of ours where we just ask anything like insane. I'll be like, how long should I be on a vibration plate? And she'll be like, 20 minutes. And I was like, okay, so I've been on it for 3 hours. Mm-hmm. She's like, that's not
8: Why'd
7: okay.
8: Why'd you bring up a vibration plate of all things?
7: Because I think there's so many myths out there that are like trendy.
8: Lindsay, how do you feel about vibration plates?
9: We've talked about this.
7: See?
9: Yeah.
7: You think I'm lying?
9: I wouldn't say 20 minutes. I would probably be like, let's maybe do something else with our work time and the gym.
8: The face she made for anyone sitting here and got to witness when Brittany used that example, and she was like, don't put my name in that mouth. No. I didn't make that statement.
7: Who feels tempted to get a vibration plate like once a month? Thank you. That's all I need. You're all I need. I need one person to be like, why is Instagram convinced that I need to buy one of these?
8: You're all she needs. It's
7: so true.
8: Okay, Lindsay. So let's chat. Let's chat about the state fair. Last year, you gave us some of the best advice ever about the fair when it came to people are always like, oh, should I just not eat before I go to the fair because I don't want to be gross or I don't want to gain weight or whatever their excuse might be. And you said,
9: the state fair, like holidays, like any other celebration event, you know going into it, you're going to eat more or eat differently than what you normally do.
8: Yeah.
9: That being said, don't undereat going into it and don't undereat leaving it, because then you start this vicious cycle of undereating, overeating. Just eat normal. And actually, you're probably better off having something before you come here, because you're going to be a little bit more full than if you came on an empty stomach, and then you're definitely going to probably overeat.
8: Like me today. I did that. I made the mistake, and now there's free food in the back, and it's like feral. I'm full raccoon mode. I don't care.
9: Brittany didn't bring you a snack today? She always brings snacks.
7: I have apple.
8: She has her yogurt.
7: I have my yogurt. I have one apple.
9: And no sharing.
7: I did bring you snacks yesterday.
8: You do share normally.
7: And I actually do have extra snack. I just like don't
8: I don't like yogurt though, and she knows
9: Mama
8: it.
9: Mama Brittany.
7: I have usually many of snacks. I love, Lindsay, your advice got me through Vegas, because we went to an all-you-can-eat buffet at the Wynn. And I was like, I'm actually going to eat breakfast this morning. And thank God, because I almost

0: killed myself at that buffet.
1: She overindulged. She got her money's
2: worth. She got her money's worth.
0: All of a sudden you get in like a panic. I don't even know who I became. Like, I am very much so like mini snacks throughout the day. I was like, listen, I didn't even pay for it. It wasn't even my money. But I was like,
3: I gotta get my money's
0: worth. I wanted to prove that like I could eat $100 worth of crab legs. And it was, yeah, you get it, guy. Like, it was not okay. Like, the amount of sodium I took in that
1: Again,
0: day.
1: Again, we are not a visual medium, so I would like to redirect to Lindsay Ogden. When she said $100 worth of crab legs, your face said...
2: Oh, my, Brittany.
0: It's not good. It wasn't good.
2: Okay, I have a question, because you're, like, the queen of live it all up. Like, live it while you're doing it. What's a way you think that you can kind of move and groove at the state fair? Like a little bit of sneaky exercise.
4: Number one, bring friends. Friends, hello.
2: Step one.
4: Make some noise.
1: That's the part where you yell, guys. Let's try this again, Lindsay, one more time.
4: Number one, bring friends.
0: She brought most of our audience, so we will be asking Lindsay back tomorrow.
4: So you can share, right? And then I would say pick your top three, right? So, like, what are the things you, like, if you left the fair and you didn't get it, you'd be kind of sad. What's the thing you look for when you leave the fair and you think about it for next year? So pick your, like, top three and enjoy those and then move along.
0: Yeah.
1: Get your Sweet Martha cookie box. Just do it. Just get the bucket.
4: Or there was someone earlier today, they had to close the lid, and so they had all of it overflowing, so then they just offered it to
1: Everybody
4: people to close
1: that.
4: The lid. Yes. Just take some of theirs.
0: Yeah,
4: you don't need a whole bucket. Just take some of the
1: that bucket.
4: That have the bucket.
1: Let me tell you, that bucket, great for putting plungers in. And that's all I'm going to say. It fits
0: plungers
1: perfectly.
0: In? Why do you have plural? You mean plunger.
1: I'm married to a man. There are plungers on every level. All right. Okay.
4: He agrees with you.
1: Thank you.
0: That guy agrees with everything. I literally like his vibe.
1: Man. All right, Lindsay. Since Lindsay, we have you here today. Lindsay Bogdan, by the way, over at Lifetime. That's why you know everything, because everybody at Lifetime knows everything.
0: Thank you.
1: How do you... So I go to the fair. Say I'm like... The next day, I'm a little disappointed in myself because I've been working really hard on my fitness and my health, and I'm like, I didn't do great. What is the best way to recover from a cheat day?
4: Same thing going into it as the next day. Get back to your norm. Don't try to limit what you're eating. Don't try to work out really hard. Get back to your normal sleep, movement, nutrition. Just get back to the norm.
1: Do you see people, like, I'm being serious. Do you see people injure themselves or make things worse for themselves when they don't follow that advice?
4: I think that's going back to the point of you get in this cycle, because then what happens the next day, I don't eat as much, or maybe I work out harder. Well, guess what? Now I'm hungrier because I underate or I worked out too hard. And then you're just in this place of no consistency. You're trying to get back to that as best and as quick as you can. So, yep, wake up the next day, move your body a little bit, maybe drink some water, get your normal food in. That's, you don't need to do anything extreme. We don't need a detox. We don't need a cleanse.
0: You don't need to punish yourself.
4: No. Yeah. No. You had a day at the fair.
0: Yeah.
4: Yeah.
0: And even if you're broadcasting every day, you don't have to punish yourself. Just asking for specific people.
1: Yeah.
0: Throwing it out there who ate at
4: Bring
0: the wind buffet
4: snacks.
0: As
4: Bring
0: well.
4: Bring your snacks.
0: Okay, I have a question. This is about like the whole protein craze. Right now, there are so many people that are like, hey, if you're eating popcorn, you should have protein in it, which I feel like...
1: That's a lot.
0: That's a lot, guys. Now I'm hearing like... This whole wave of fiber.
1: Oh,
0: fiber maxi.
1: I was going to say, Brittany wants to say she's fiber maxi.
0: I'm currently fiber maxi. I don't want to brag.
4: I feel like the other day I heard you say you're maxing on everything in life.
0: I'm just maxing.
4: You're maxing the buffet. You're maxing the crab legs.
1: Just maxing the fiber.
0: If you do eat 7 times your normal amount, you will max out on everything. You're welcome. Hot tip of the day.
4: Specifically 7 times.
0: You're going to hit all your protein goals, everyone else's fiber goals.
4: So to your point of protein and fiber, they're both important. They both help us feel fuller longer. They help regulate blood sugar. Normally when you go to events, whether it's the state fair or again, like a Christmas or a football gathering or whatever, normally the things that are lacking are quality lean protein and vegetables, which is going to be your fiber or fruit. Those are normally the things that aren't as readily available. So planning ahead for that, you're either eating it maybe before you go, or if you want to bring a side to share, it's hitting one of those buckets.
1: Because let's be honest, I am going to eat the buffalo chicken dip with all the queso in it. And I'm going to eat the jalapeno poppers with the queso in it. And I'm going to eat the cheese pizza.
0: I will say this, Kendall. This is the only time of year you're good about sharing because you're cheap.
1: I'm so cheap. I'm normally the person I would never go to an all-you-can-eat buffet.
0: And she would never share, but like here she's like, I'll buy the pizza today if you buy it tomorrow. And I'm like, deal. I'm like, have my best friend.
4: It's great. Or she's buying things and rationing them throughout the week.
1: I also just really like to try everything. So I do love the idea of always going with other people who are like, I just want two bites of this. Yeah. Like, we just had Stephanie March on. She was a food editor forever. So she has to do this. But she'll eat 30 new foods in one day. And she's like, I have two bites, and then I give to somebody else.
4: Yeah.
1: Now, would I do that?
0: No.
1: But I'll give it to my friends.
2: At State Fair, you're a kind person.
4: Yeah. I can't remember what study this is, and I'm probably going to butcher it, but there is something out there that your enjoyment or satisfaction from eating something actually stops after the first two bites anyways. So then at that point, you're just eating it to
1: but
4: eat.
1: But can you remind me of that, like when I'm on my sixth bucket of
0: Sweet Martha's? I was going to say, but some things here, man, they're good all the way through.
4: Just remember, she's like, I'm still satisfied, and this is the last bite.
0: And I did not feel that way at the buffet at all. I was miserable 90% of the time.
4: I feel like you needed to vlog this.
1: She called me.
0: Oh, it was so bad.
1: She called me, and she goes, Kendall. And I was like, are you safe? Do I need to come find you? Number one, no, I'm fine, but I'm not well. I just ate at a buffet. I can't walk.
0: But I was going to die.
1: I was supposed to be at this Madame Tussauds.
0: And it was 108 degrees in Vegas, too.
1: I think I'm going to poop and puke.
0: I thought I was going to do both. It was not great. You guys are eating, hey, that guy's not slowing down. So you're fine. You're fine. You're chill.
1: So sorry. Well, we love you at the fair, Lindsay, but there's something very big coming up.
0: Yeah, you have a huge event coming up.
4: Yeah.
1: She's so, kind of married.
0: You're getting married soon. Mm-hmm. And then I found all these trends that are going down for like summer and fall weddings. Some of them are insane. We want to know, would Lindsay Ogden
1: do it
0: as a bride-to-be?
1: We're working on it.
0: Yeah, we'll get there. We'll be back with Lindsay Ogden live at the Minnesota State Fair.
1: Oh, my gosh. Oh, man.
3: Where talk is fun.
5: Oh, my. This is truly delightful.
3: My talk. Everything entertainment.
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0: Welcome back to the BK Show live at the Minnesota State Fair. Heck yeah. We got Lindsay Ogden here. She is our go-to fitness,
1: health,
0: wellness.
1: Health is wealth, baby.
0: Health is wealth. People don't say that enough, even though it rhymes.
1: She's also our bride.
0: She's our bride-to-be. You're getting married. I actually adore your fiancé, which like is rare for me to be like, when you meet somebody, you go, wow, you guys are both cool.
2: When I say my vows, I'm going to say, that's how I knew Brenton, when Brittany approved.
0: Thank you.
2: Yeah.
0: I'm really glad I'm going to make squeak into those vows somehow.
1: Yeah, somehow, some way.
0: And I approve this marriage. There'll be audio, because obviously you need a voiceover at your wedding, right? So I found this like list of crazy things that brides and weddings are doing this year, or have been doing. And I want to know, would Lindsay Ogden...
1: I'm not doing this with you again.
0: Grills. People have been adding grills. If you don't know, they're like the bedazzled teeth jewelry. Mm-hmm. They've been adding grills as a wedding accessory, custom dental grills, spelling out things like just married, marry me. Are you guys going to be doing grills?
2: Can't say that is on the list.
0: Do you have a grills budget? Is that the problem?
1: Yeah.
2: We are already over budget, so there's nothing left for grills.
1: Should we be doing like a GoFundMe?
2: Sure, let's start it up.
1: A kickstart for the grill.
2: I don't know. I feel like I paid enough for all things teeth that I don't need to
0: also
2: cover them up.
0: Where did you get this list if this is where we're starting? Yeah. Don't worry. Grills. It gets weirder.
1: Cool.
0: Okay. Another thing that I guess a lot of brides are doing is not only crop tops, wedding dresses, but belly chains. Would Lindsay Ogden, as a bride, rock a belly chain?
2: On the day? Like not like a bachelorette thing? On the actual wedding
0: day? On the day.
2: I'm going to pass on that one.
0: I guess would you on any day? I don't know if you're...
2: I don't own a belly chain.
0: Yet.
2: Yeah. I feel like for that to work, you have to have hips for it to sit on, and I don't really have those. So.
0: Manifest this all. Yeah. You know what I mean? Like,
1: again, I can't stress enough. Where did you find a list where the new bridal trends are grills and belly chains?
0: I want to know
2: what is your feed right now on social media?
0: Please. I want to know this. Okay. How do you feel about the roast sessions when it's supposed to be like a speech?
1: Yeah.
0: Do you like that? The idea that like your best man or your maid of honor could go up there and roast you, would Lindsay Ogden?
2: I'm not opposed to that.
0: No.
2: Just because of the friend group that we have. I think that would be fun.
0: Yeah.
2: I think it also would be fun for us to roast our bridal party.
0: You're like, you think the wedding's over? They're like, hand me the mic.
2: Yeah.
0: Lindsay's like, hand me the mic.
2: Yeah, I think that could be fun.
0: I think
2: I'd be down
0: good.
2: With that one.
1: As long as it's not long. I feel like,
2: we got a timer.
1: Yeah, we had our wedding. My maid of honors were my sisters, and they were like 2 minutes each, succinct. They got this. And Jordan's best man gave a 12-minute speech. Our mutual friend Kendall saw me holding a fork like I was going to stab something, and she came over and whispered in my ear, unclench your hand. There are people watching. Because it was like, what are you doing?
0: Yeah.
1: Why are you talking this long? It ain't about you. So as long as it's short,
2: we'll put a sand timer, and that's what they get.
1: That's all you get.
0: Okay, so now I've seen both these things. This trend this year is a lot of a huge wedding party or zero wedding party. It feels like it's either one of those two things. Where are we falling on the wedding party?
2: Four for each of us.
0: Okay, that's actually like smack dab in the middle. Yeah.
1: You're solid. Look at you.
0: Okay, this might be you because I know, one thing I know about you, you foster a lot of dogs. You're obsessed with dogs. Dogs as ring bearers. Are dogs in the wedding?
2: We are unfortunately not having our dogs.
0: Okay.
2: Because it's a kid-free wedding, but we are having nieces and nephews come down, and they're going to be ring security. So it's going to be a group effort to bring the rings down.
1: Are they wrestling at any point?
0: I'm security. No, you're security. No, I'm security.
2: We'll go over the rehearsal dinner with that. We'll see how it goes. Yeah.
0: I will say this. We're talking to Lindsay Ogden because she's getting married. She's our go-to health and wellness, but we, of course, want to know everything about her personal life because we have no boundaries. I got asked a lot when I got married. They're like, because I'm obsessed with my dogs. They were like, you're going to have the dogs. And I thought to myself, the logistics of that is kind of brutal because it's like, do I bring them? Do I have to leave my wedding at some point? Like, who's bringing them? Also, like,
1: what if they pee?
0: Well, no, not even that. Like, Murphy would find somebody's food. Like, while we're just chilling out. Now, like, everybody's has to watch out because Murphy's got to, like, poop out somebody's food at some point.
2: Yep.
1: Not good.
0: Not helpful, no.
1: You have one on here, Brittany, that I think is interesting. Because it could go either way with you, Lindsay. multiple outfit changes. So you don't just have your wedding dress, but you have like the dress for the dinner, and then you have like a party outfit for afterwards. I feel like this one is one of those trends that a lot of people are doing.
2: So I absolutely love my wedding dress. Yeah. However, I will say I might be a little limited on the dance floor. So I have a backup in the case I do want to switch to let the legs breathe and to let me shake my tail feather and or whatever we do on the dance floor.
0: Yeah, no, you nailed it. That's the only move that I think we're doing in 2026 is shaking thy tail feather.
2: We went back to 2000s.
0: I wouldn't be shocked because just because like I see you exclusively pretty much in workout clothes. A white set. Hear me out. A cute white workout set.
1: Just saying.
2: You're the set queen. You got to find that. You got to track down a white suit.
0: Give me 3 minutes and a credit card. Curly.
3: She's already got it in the cart.
0: I have like seven tagged in here, this bad boy. Like, for sure.
1: But to your point, Lindsay, it is a good idea. I remember my sister had like a heavier wedding dress. And when it came time to dance, she got this cute like strapless feather top and like cute flare pants.
2: Yes.
1: Put her hair up. I'm like, that's a vibe. I wish I would have done that.
2: Yeah. I think it depends on what dress you have and how much you can move. So we got to make sure we can move.
1: We got to move.
0: Okay. Things that are dying, like a wedding trend that is going out the window. I want to know the garter toss. People are saying this is a weird vibe sometimes. What do we think about the garter toss?
2: Honestly, we haven't talked about that. We need to.
0: Let's call him.
2: We got
0: drunk right now. Yeah, get him on
2: a bachelor party right now. I'm Brenton, sure he's gonna love that phone
0: Brenton,
2: call.
0: Don't worry, it's just us, Brenton. Tell us
1: nobody's
0: what
1: listening.
2: You're not on air.
1: Yeah. But also don't swear so we don't lose our liquor license.
0: Kendall, you had a pretty traditional wedding. Did you guys do the garter toss?
1: I don't remember.
0: That's not a great sign.
1: No, I know. I'm serious. I don't remember.
2: Did you?
0: No, God, no.
1: Okay. I'm looking at my friend Angie, who's at the... You're a bridesmaid. Did we do the garter toss? Don't remember.
0: She's like, I had a good time, which is like a good sign.
1: Basically, everybody goes, I don't remember because we all had an open bar.
0: There you go.
1: That's all anybody remembers from my wedding.
0: Okay, another thing that a lot of weddings are skipping nowadays, and Lindsay Ogden is getting married, sit-down dinners. A lot of people are saying... We don't want to formally have everybody sit down at a place. It's like a grab and chill and go wherever you want. What's the vibe?
2: The latter. So we're doing a backyard wedding. We're renting an Airbnb. Everything's at the house. So backyard wedding, and it is going to be more like grab and sit. And like more, I don't want to say picnic table, but kind of sit wherever you want. Not assigned seating, not plated meals.
0: I like that because then it's like, you can get stuck at a table that's not super social or like not feeling the vibe.
1: Oh, God, Brittany, what would you do?
0: Oh,
2: She would be the social chair at that table.
0: I figure it out. Somehow my nameplate got put on somebody else's table. I don't know how.
1: No, you wouldn't. You'd be like, you guys, we got to turn this up.
0: That's what happened last wedding I was at. I was like, hey, guys, we need to step this up. What do you need?
1: I barely know the bride and groom, but we're going to step this
0: up. We need to be the winning table.
1: Yeah.
0: That feels right.
1: That feels like you. Okay. So, okay. This is crazy. I know you said you're not doing seating charts, but Brittany, I pulled up this QR code seating charts. Has anybody here been into a wedding where you have a QR code? I've never heard of this.
0: What? A QR
1: code? Can you imagine Grandma Betty has to have a QR code to see where she's sitting?
0: I'm at a place where, listen, I know that in COVID we had the QR code menus. I hated them.
1: I could never
0: see them. I also hate when anyone has their phone out at dinner. So then you're like, no, I swear I'm looking at the menu. And you're like, zooming in on it. Like, I'm ready to have an item in my hand.
1: That is the most boomer thing I've heard you say in a long time.
0: Okay.
1: And I love it.
0: Give me more time.
1: And I love it because I
2: got 2 weeks here.
0: Why is everybody on their cell phones? Guys, talk to me.
1: Use your mouth and your eyes, you know, communicate.
0: Why aren't young people meeting outside anymore?
1: Okay, Lindsay, I want to ask you, because you just had a bachelorette party and successfully involved fitness. And I do think a lot of brides are like, I would like to either do yoga with the girlies or I'm going to do whatever it might be. How did you do it? And if somebody's listening and is like, I want to feel a vibe, lay it out.
2: It was optional. It wasn't forced. It wasn't mandatory. It was like, hey, we're going to go to the gym and work out. Who wants to come? Let's go together. Hey, we're going to go on a run in the morning. Who wants to run? It was definitely not a forced thing. People could
1: Don't force it. Okay.
2: I get the idea of like the theme and all together, but like, I don't know. It's kind of their vacation too when you're going to a destination bachelorette. So it's like, if they want to chill, read a book, go by the pool.
1: Yeah.
2: That's fine.
1: Which would be where you'd find me.
2: That's fine.
0: And you know, I will say this with Lindsay Ogden is like, I've been to many of your classes. That's kind of your vibe in general. I've never had you be like, you better do 45 push-ups. You're like, you're really good at going, you could probably do more. Or she'll just casually switch out weights for me, be like, I think you could step it up. And I'm like, oh.
2: Just a soft nudge.
0: Yeah. I think, and like, I don't know, in our year of Barbie 2026, it's like, I don't think I want to be yelled at the gym.
2: I don't want to yell at people.
0: I love
2: you can already
0: that.
2: Hear my voice is hoarse. I don't need to yell anymore.
4: It's not good.
1: Yeah. Okay, so bachelorette party, don't force people. Just make it normal. Make it fun.
2: Mm-hmm.
1: Make it a vibe.
0: And it is weird, too, because like fitness is such a big part of a lot of people's vacation now. Like when I was in Vegas, people literally picked the hotel I was at because it had this monster gym.
2: Mm-hmm.
0: And that's so crazy to be at a point where it's like, you're right, it's everybody's vacation. You can do whatever you want. And Kendall would be like, I'm at the pool. And I'm like, yeah.
1: Brittany, tell me how other people were so excited about this monster gym. Other people booked the hotel
2: for this gym. Other
1: people
2: not named Brittany.
1: Other people.
0: I loved it. It was my favorite.
1: It was a vibe. All right, Lindsay, before you go, we got to know, what are you absolutely sure you have to get at the State Fair while you're here today?
2: It was what I was going to bring you guys. And I think it's like a hidden gem. And I had some people try it.
1: What
2: the
1: is it?
2: The watermelon water. I know that sounds like such a healthy person thing to say.
1: It is.
2: But it's so refreshing. And they tried it for the first time. And they're like, yep, I approve.
1: Where is this watermelon water?
2: What's the name of it again?
1: Oh, no. We're going to lead people with
2: the deep
1: tease.
2: It was Sky something. It's like S-K-Y-E. It's like a cotton candy stand.
1: It's a cotton candy stand that
2: but
1: says watermelon
2: water.
1: But they
2: have the watermelon water. And it is so refreshing. It's so yummy.
1: Okay. Anything else? Anything else specific?
2: No. I normally get a Prano Pup. That's like the tradition.
0: You need
2: sure.
0: a Prano Pup.
1: Does. Yeah. Everybody does. By the way, I'm slightly disappointed I don't see your shirts, because every year Lindsay makes shirts.
2: Oh, yeah, I didn't make shirts. I blame Brenton for
1: that. Why is that? Because you're getting married? Are you busy?
2: There's a budget.
0: We're
2: going to get shirts made.
0: Well, now you can put a little bit of money towards the grills budget for your wedding day.
2: But I do want to get your shirts, so we gotta hook that up.
0: That's a way you guys can have matching shirts that way.
2: Yes. There we go.
1: All of you.
2: They're shirts.
1: Did you
2: see them? They don't have them on today.
1: No, I don't. Don't want to do this Zara Larsson dance again, please.
0: So we have to keep doing the Zara Larsson dance until we sell out. And let me tell you, we already brought a tripod out into the middle of the midway, and it was awkward.
1: It's a choice.
0: It's our choice.
1: It's a choice.
0: Speaking of, when we get back, we're going to be talking about celebrities, because they're just like us.

0: where talk is fun.
1: People really need this right now.
0: My Talk, everything entertainment.
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6: And let's take a look at the roads, get the latest traffic conditions here in the Twin Cities. Let's start with the MN-610 eastbound crash between West Broadway and Zane Avenue, Douglas Drive North and Brooklyn Park. Look out for the crash on that one. We also have a crash on I-35 northbound between I-694 and Ramsey County Road 96 in Arden Hills. Also be on the lookout for a crash. Let's get a little bit closer to downtown Minneapolis. We have a crash I-35W southbound between Washington Avenue and 3rd Street. Moving on over to downtown St. Paul, we also have a crash on US 61 northbound between Burns Avenue and I-94 in St. Paul. Be on the lookout for another crash. And to the Southwest Metro, I-494 eastbound between Xerxes Overpass and Penn Avenue in Bloomington. Also a crash there. And then finally, we also have another crash on I-35E northbound between Exit 98 Lone Oak Road and Minnesota 55 in Eagan. Be on the lookout for a crash. All right, That'll wrap up your traffic here for this half hour at My Talk 107.1. More Brittany and Kendall live at the Minnesota State Fair right now.
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8: And taking a look at your dirt, Apple TV is going to be costing you a little bit more if you want to check out the next season of Ted Lasso and all those other shows over on Apple TV+. They announced that today. They did not give you any warning, but effective immediately, Apple TV is going to be going up $2 a month from $12.99 to $14.99, and the annual plan is going from $99 to $119. Again, those charges are going to go into effect immediately. Vanderpump Villa has been renewed for season 4 over at Hulu. Lisa Vanderpump is going to be once again hosting the Vanderpump Villa, and the star of House of Stassi, Stassi Schroeder, will be a part of it once again, as we'll get more details on a release date and who else will be on the cast here soon. But season 4 is on the way. And finally, Hooters the movie. Yeah, that's in the works right now, as you are going to get the retelling of the wild story behind two Iowa buddies who decided to start a fast food chain that launched into a national phenomenon and then also had to run into some federal government issues. So again, that whole story is apparently going to be told in this new movie that's on the way soon. That's looks your My Talk Dirt Alert for this hour. For more entertainment news, download the My Talk app or go to mytalk1071.com.
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9: Let's go, girls.
5: Breaking state fair news from the one and only Mike Ganger, producer here of the BK Show. What do we got going on?
8: Well, you know how we were talking about how busy it feels today?
5: Yeah.
8: And how busy it was yesterday?
5: Yeah.
8: Guess what?
9: What did Thomas... Record!
8: It was a record for the State Fair attendance yesterday, and it not only was a new record, it was like 20,000 people more. 155,185 people joined for the opening day of the Great Minnesota Get-Together yesterday. That beat the previous record of 138,875 from a couple of years ago. So almost 20,000 more people than the record yesterday.
5: We only need like 1% of those people to come and buy our shirts.
8: Yeah.
5: And I never have to do the Zara Larsson dance ever again. 1%.
9: You know, we were talking about this, and one of the reasons is like, wow, it feels really packed today. Schools are starting earlier here in Minnesota. And I feel like everybody, like, I was just talking to my cousin. She's like, yeah, all the kids have to go to the fair before school starts on Monday. Hey, school systems,
5: how dare you?
8: And if a percentage of that percentage would just pull out their phones right now and go to YouTube and look up Hot to Go, the podcast, and hit subscribe, we'd easily blow away our numbers goal for the holiday.
5: Yeah, I know some of you.
8: Say fair.
9: Yeah.
5: Take out your phone.
9: Go to YouTube and go to Hot to Go. We need like 20 more subscribers to hit 1,000, and then I'm going to quit talking about it for the rest of the State Fair.
5: Again, these are all things that can help me. And as an individual who needs a lot of help these days, I would appreciate the group effort. Speaking of help, Harry and Meghan, they really are just like us. They have billionaire friends that help them move. So people have been like, all right, why are Harry and Meghan moving back to the UK? What does it have to do? But we recently found out that some like billionaire hedge fund manager paid for their entire move.
9: Okay.
5: You need to just step up. I'm not asking for a billion, but if I ever want to move, can you just pay for it? I don't want you helping move the boxes. I don't need you and your muscles.
9: Can we move you to the UK? Because then I will help fund that.
5: Yes, you can, Brittany. You can. No, it's this guy that I guess has been friends with them. He's like, his wife is a former model who was friends with Meghan. And get this. Her sister is Lily Aldridge. She's the Victoria's Secret model who's married to a rock star. So all these people all know each other, and they all party together, and they helped move over to the UK.
9: It's a weird vibe. Like, why is this man paying for your whole trip?
5: I don't know. He also let them come and stay on his private Irish island. He has some, like, 800-acre island.
9: I think it's an isle.
5: It says island.
9: I just mean, like, if it's Irish.
5: Sure, because you're Irish.
9: I am.
5: I know.
9: Then why did it sound like you don't know?
5: You know that about me.
9: And you know that about me.
5: I'm Irish. Kiss me. I'm Irish.
9: Please.
8: Harry still has connections. And I think this has to do... Again, the guy's worth $1.3 billion. Mm-hmm. Like, he's not doing this for just out of the goodness of his heart. Come on now. There's got to be something tied to this.
9: It's like such a weird flex. Like, I feel so weird when people pay for anything of mine.
8: Yeah.
9: How do you even start that conversation? Like, hey, we're moving. Let me pick that up for you. What do you mean? What do you mean, Jack? That's a weird vibe.
5: Yeah, fine. Like, does he get invited to more parties then? Because, like, wrong couple to ask.
8: For sure.
5: Ask the other royals to help them move.
9: It's so crazy.
8: Sure, he probably did first, and this was the second option.
5: The backup plan.
8: Yeah. He's like, sorry, I couldn't get your brother to agree to do this when he becomes king, so now I just need to get on your good side.
5: Can you work on him?
8: Yeah.
5: By the way, can you work on it? I don't know. I just thought that was so interesting. I'm like, what do you mean you millionaires need a billionaire to help you move?
9: I like this because it gives the playing field. Everybody needs a zaddy. Unfortunately, I'm my own zaddy, but everybody needs a zaddy. Normalize Harry having to call him zaddy. Thank you. And him going, thank you, zaddy.
5: And with that...
10: That's the end of that story.
5: Okay, let me tell you about Tony Romo. Do you remember how we talked about how he was in Wisconsin recently? He was golfing.
9: Yeah.
5: And he was driving to Grandma and Grandpa's house. And he got pulled over. And the cop's like, hey, you smell like you've been drinking. Where are you going? Grandma and Grandpa's house.
9: Remember? And that was that the one, too, where he goes, have you ever had a TBI?
8: Yep.
9: And he, like, looks at the camera and he goes, has that moment of, like, mean mugging?
8: Yeah. Seeing you again. Yes.
5: Mike showed us that like seven times.
8: Yeah, that was the greatest video of all time because it just showed, and he's like, man, I got some stories.
5: What do you mean, do I have a brain injury?
8: I can actually. Long NFL career.
9: I can show you at least six right now on TikTok.
5: Because if you did not know, he, of course, was the former quarterback for the Dallas Cowboys. And the video we're talking about is, yes, this officer's body footage camera. Yeah. And then someone strung together all the videos of him getting sacked.
9: Hit, hit, hit, hit. It'd be amazing if I don't have a TBI, sir.
5: So they also said when he said he hadn't been drinking, they said they found an alcoholic beverage, an open bottle of alcoholic beverage on the passenger side of his car and a, quote, few shooters in his backpack. I'm like, this is Wisconsin.
8: Yeah.
5: He said when they were like, can you go and do, you know, these certain things, he couldn't do it. He's like, sorry, too many directions. And that's when they asked him to get a brain injury.
8: Yeah.
5: And then they asked him for a breathalyzer. He's like, yeah, my lawyer said I should never do that.
9: But it was very Midwest.
8: Oh, yeah, it was,
9: it was like a question. He was like, so my lawyer says I shouldn't do that? It's like the way I talk to all mechanics where I'm like, is it really that much? Okay. All right. Like, checking. Like, let me just ask ChatGPT real quick, but like, I'm not supposed to do a breathalyzer.
5: Does my car need that belt? Like, are you sure it does?
9: I'm pretty sure I don't want to be offensive, but my lawyer says I shouldn't do a breathalyzer. But I'm not trying to be a jerk right now.
5: So he was charged with an OWI. Whatever that is, that only
9: operating
5: Wisconsin?
9: Operating while so intoxicated, right?
8: It's in Wisconsin, there are so many unfortunate issues with people driving intoxicated that they have to have like different levels of them, and it's remarkable because there's so many stories where it's like, oh, so and so had their fifth DWI or fifth OWI, so now it becomes this class of whatever. It's madness.
9: They're like, okay, we know that so they're going to have enough lawyers to break it down to reckless driving.
8: Yeah.
9: So whatever,
5: we'll
9: they've like given
5: out.
9: Up. So they're like doing the wrong thing. We're charging you with being a jerk
5: at this point.
9: Okay.
5: So Tony Romo, to his credit, has taken full responsibility of his actions.
9: Oh, cool. The bar is that low now.
5: Yeah, apparently.
9: So I was drinking and driving. Oh, he's a great guy. He took accountability. We have a video of him doing it. And I love that this is where we're at because of Justin Timberlake can't even admit that he did it. And we have video of him as well. But we're at a point where men just saying, I did the thing that I got videotaped doing. What a great man.
5: Great guy.
9: I love that he took accountability for the video we have of him getting a DUI.
5: OWI.
9: OWI. My bad.
5: It might be enough for CBS. His people are in the talks. The reason that we're talking about this again, even though it happened months ago, thank you. I work with Mike Ganger, the blind item expert. I now know why we're talking about this all of a sudden. It's not because he was charged with something new. It's not because there's new evidence. It's because we're about to get into full-blown football season swing, and CBS wants to use him as an analyst again.
8: Yeah.
5: So they're like, just sprinkle this here, sprinkle a little this information there. I don't know why they're putting it in page six, because like football fans in page six, usually gossip columnists don't.
9: But also, do people who watch the NFL care?
8: Yeah,
9: they don't care about anything when it comes to like what your players do.
8: When you know what this is, what was tied to this, they care about it, which is why they're trying to make his image look so much better. He gets paid $18 million a year from CBS to be their number one analyst. The one thing that's interesting, though, is he's been so bad in the last few years. Like when he started, it was cool because he would do this whole thing where he'd predict the play before it would happen. Everyone was like, oh, I've never seen an analyst do this. This is fun. And it was almost like he was inside the head of the coaches and the players. Everyone loved that about him. He's kind of gotten away from that. And honestly, most people think he's been terrible lately. I can't believe CBS hadn't used this as a way of saying we're getting out of this $180 million contract we have with you. So I wouldn't be surprised if the reason
9: $18 billion.
8: No, it's a 10-year. It's a 10-year, $18 million a year contract. Wild. That's nearly $200 million.
9: That's crazy.
8: A contract. And I wouldn't be surprised if we're getting this from his people saying like, oh, I'm taking the right steps. I'm doing the right thing. CBS should just use this as a way to cut bait.
9: I also go, Ubers are expensive. So you know what? Yeah. $180 million in 10 years.
8: Let's not forget, he did this because he had a bad round in golf.
9: Yeah.
8: He was playing in the Wisconsin Amateur and had such a terrible round and got eliminated, he decided to just get hammered at the bar and then obviously made a very poor choice after that.
5: Yeah, I think that when we originally read this and then saw the police report, the funniest part, and you pointed this out, Brittany, was that when they were like, sir, where are you going? Grandma, grandpa's.
8: Grandma, grandpa's.
9: Grandpa's.
5: Like one word, like grandma, grandpa's. Don't we go to grandma, grandpa's?
9: Grandma, grandpa's. And it's like, a child. We all have the same grandma, grandpa, right?
5: Grandma, grandpa.
9: I go to grandma, grandpa.
8: If I say grandma, grandpa, they won't be bad, right?
9: It's so and true. We all get blotto before we go to grandma, and grandpa's, right?
5: We're safe here.
9: Yeah.
5: It's the same space. When we come back, we're going to talk about some royalty. A Real Housewife.
9: Well, we're talking Bravo, Bravo, effing Bravo.
5: Oh, it is all Bravo. Try it again, Kendall. We're talking
9: Bravo, Bravo, Bravo, effing Bravo.
5: Hey, it's Kendall. I'm so glad to be back on the air just in time for the state fair. And for all you moms out there with little ones like me, I want to make sure you know there is a place at the fair where you can find a quiet, shaded, air-conditioned, private place to nurse, do a diaper change, or honestly just relax in a comfy chair because you got a little. 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

0: Caffeine Bravo.
1: Brittany, yes, I have news for you.
0: Yeah.
1: Jen Shah is out of prison as of today.
0: Jen Shah of the Real Housewives of Salt Lake City is out in these streets officially. Now, I infamously said how much I was going to miss her on the Salt Lake, on Real Housewives of Salt Lake City. I had to walk that back 500 times.
1: Yeah, so do people get mad about that?
0: People get really mad, and I bring it up a lot.
1: She did go to prison.
0: She went to prison, and she deserved to go to prison because she swindled a bunch of vulnerable adults. I get that. She also was really good reality TV. To say that she wasn't is a lie. Like, I'm a truther.
1: Didn't she get arrested on, like, her season? Like, we saw it go down?
0: I'm so glad you asked. It's the Sprinter van heard around the world. It's the Sprinter van that they were all out in a parking lot, and she left about 2 minutes prior to the SWAT team, like, surrounding the Sprinter van. She left right before they came, and all of a sudden, that's the one where we had Lisa from the Risa Barlow was like, oh my God, I have to call my seven lawyers. And she ended up grabbing her phones at a different point, calling her seven lawyers. Should I be concerned? It was amazing. There was literally, it was the one of the best seasons that's ever existed. And then like, yeah.
1: She's feeling hashtag blessed, in case you're wondering. That's what she said. She said, I'm feeling blessed.
0: It's really interesting. Jen Shah is an example of when you're so like convinced that you're too big, your ego's so big that though you're doing illegal stuff and doing illegal stuff a lot, you're doing it so big that you're so used to it. Because keep in mind, Jen Shah wouldn't have really been caught.
1: Yeah.
0: With doing this, had she not signed up for this reality show.
1: Which is so crazy.
0: So freaking crazy. But it happens all the time.
1: I was like, didn't this happen with Teresa Giudice? Like, she probably wouldn't have gotten in as much trouble if she hadn't been a Real Housewife.
0: I feel like it's happened more to Joe Giudice, her husband, because he was the one who knew he was doing illegal stuff and still was like, yeah, you can be on the Real Housewives. Teresa legitimately had no idea what she was signing. And if you fight me on that, I just want you to know that her intelligence level...
1: minimal.
0: It's we're talking floor level. This woman was like, yeah, I signed something for a mortgage. I don't know. Like, you think Teresa knew? Do you think Teresa knew, Teresa Giudice knew? She's dumb. Yeah, I know. She's really dumb. She's really dumb. I know. She's very dumb. I was like, okay, because like, Erica Jane, also...
1: Yes, of Beverly Hills,
0: of
1: correct.
0: Beverly Hills. These are women who have like... signed on to a reality show when, like, they had illegal things going on. Now, Erica Jane, her big question that they're trying to figure out in a lawsuit is, did she knowingly take money from Tom Girardi when she knew that where the money was coming from? That she knew that he was illegally gaming
1: from
0: that
1: victims,
0: money.
1: Victims, basically.
0: Yeah, like, collecting that on victims and taking a bigger cut and things like that. So... to go bring it all back to Jen Shah. Jen Shah knew what she was doing was illegal. She was the head honcho at her company. And also, if you didn't know it, you wouldn't think Jen Shah had that much money until you watch The Real Housewives of Salt Lake City. And they show her closet. They show her houses. They show her life. And all of a sudden, the feds are like, this doesn't add up to what you're saying you're doing, your job you're doing, which was like creating leads.
1: Didn't she become friends with, Elizabeth
2: Holmes.
1: Thank you, Elizabeth Holmes. I remember that picture of the two of them walking the yards together.
2: They were assigned poop duty together.
1: Oh, like the bathroom duty.
2: The bathroom duty. It's called poop duty, yeah, when they were in there. But they became very close friends, and people think maybe Jen made a lot of connections with some of the connections that Elizabeth Holmes has.
1: Jen Shah looked great in prison. Like, had her hair did. In their sleek bun. She had cute earrings. She had diamond earrings in prison. She had nice glasses. They're probably Gucci. Like, I don't know. She doesn't look like she suffered that much.
0: No, Jen Shah probably went in there and ran that joint. Like, I don't doubt that for a second. She is also a leader. Not a good leader, but she still is a leader mentality. She's a leader of women. She's terrifying. I don't think Jen Shah will be back on The Real Housewives of Salt Lake City anytime soon. She straight up lied to Andy Cohen that was like, I'm innocent, and then immediately went to the feds and said, by the way, I'm guilty. I actually can't fight this. Which, at the time, I forget the people prosecuting her, but they had like a 99% success rate in, and because when they
1: just that sloppy.
0: Well, when she no, when just in general, because when they come for you, they're the type that are of all their ducks in a row. Like they've got all the facts already. You might as well just own up.
1: Yeah, at this point, there's no point in arguing.
0: Yeah, so she kind of was like, she told everybody she was making the rounds, being like, "I'm not guilty. I'm going to go fight this to the end." Mm-hmm. And then the next day, went into court or went into trial and was like, "I'm actually super guilty."
1: Mm. Well, there you have it, Jen Shah.
0: Okay, we got to talk about my least favorite reality star that's actually really good on TV.
1: Don't tell me this is a Jax Taylor story.
0: This is a Jax Taylor story.
1: Oh, so Jax Taylor.
0: We do have to talk about Jax Taylor. He did one of the funniest things in the history of ever. My computer is freaking out. It's
1: okay.
0: A touch screen. Why are touch screens a thing? Why do people always want a touch screen?
1: I don't know. I just know Jax Taylor is infamously involved with Brittany Cartwright. Mm-hmm. And this is an update on that story.
0: Yeah.
1: Correct?
0: So, okay. The thing I want you to know about Jax Taylor is he fell for an online message from Smartwater to do a fake Instagram ad. And that's my favorite thing about him last week is he literally posted a bunch of things in like B-roll of sitting with a big thing of Smart Water that he found out was a fake message that somebody was like, let's see if we can get Jax Taylor to do a fake Smart Water
1: so
0: ad.
1: So he thought he was getting a brand deal from Smart Water and it wasn't.
0: And it was literally just somebody who's literally just going, we should see if we can get Jax Taylor to do that. So he was like sitting by the hot tub of some rented Airbnb.
1: VRBO, yeah.
0: And he's like had this, you know, Smart Water in the background. But Brittany Cartwright finally is granted a restraining order after Jax Taylor allegedly threatened to gut her. Now, they've been divorced for a while, or they've been separated for a while. They're still going through the divorce.
1: Mm-hmm.
0: Now he's dating both of their PR head and assistants. This woman who was both Brittany Cartwright and Jax Taylor's assistant started dating Jax Taylor. And now, the thing is, he's been sending a lot of messages to Brittany Cartwright that are inappropriate, period, dot, for a while.
1: Mm-hmm.
0: But she's like, I'm sick of this, and brought it to a court, and then granted this restraining order, which is like, finally.
1: Mm-hmm.
0: This man who's never had a consequence in his life will finally experience something. But I don't really see him being the type that really was trying to be around his own kid anyways.
1: Which is so sad.
0: I don't see this affecting him as much as maybe it should.
1: Ugh. He is one of those two that... He's not ever going back on Bravo, correct?
0: Oh, never.
1: Never.
0: Never, because he threw a chair at Brittany Cartwright.
1: You can't throw things. Teresa Giudice with the table flip is all we'll ever need. The rest of you, stop it.
0: And also, that was like early on in Bravo. I think if you flip the table now where a bunch of people are sitting at, you're off Bravo.
1: Even if someone's never, ever watched Real Housewives, never turned on Bravo, I think everyone in the world knows that infamous scene of that crazy Italian lady, Teresa Giudice, flipping a table.
0: Prostitute.
1: Don't say it.
0: So, I do think that, like, in general, too, reality TV is shifting quite a bit with drinking. So we're going to see that coming up, I think, in the next, like, 5 years as well.
1: Very true, because, like, they're not trying to get sued.
0: Mm-mm. All right, when we get back, we have the one and only Michelle O'Connell, Unstuck by Michelle, our resident dating coach. But before that, Stormy, what's going on these roads?
3: Thanks so much, Brittany. Let's take a look at your latest traffic patterns here in the Twin Cities. Let's start on Minnesota 610 eastbound. There's a crash between West Broadway and Zane Avenue. Douglas Drive North and Brooklyn Park. Be on the lookout for a crash right there. Moving on to I-35W northbound. A crash between I-694 and Ramsey County. Road 96 in Arden Hills. Also be on the lookout for a crash. Kind of closer to downtown Minneapolis. I-35W southbound between Washington Avenue and 3rd Street. Also a crash there. And even staying closer to downtown Minneapolis, another I-35 southbound crash between Minnesota 55 and Portland Avenue South. Moving on to a little bit south of the metro, I-494 eastbound, a traffic incident report between Nicollet Avenue and exit 3 Portland Avenue. There might be some stalled vehicles on the road right there. Between Minneapolis and St. Paul, I-94 westbound, debris on the roadway between Western Avenue and Lexington Parkway. And now let's get you your 5 Eyewitness News Twin Cities weather for this hour. 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Mostly cloudy skies tonight, maybe some thunderstorms with a low of 68. And then for the weekend, some rain tomorrow with a high of 81 and cloudy skies for your Sunday with 86. Right now, my talk 82 and cloudy.
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0: Welcome back. We are live here at the Minnesota State Fair. You guys know it. You guys get us. This is the BK Show, and we have BFFs of the show. Because it's not what you know, it's who you know, and we know the best people. Michelle O'Connell, Unstuck by Michelle, dating coach here in Minneapolis, St. Paul. What up, Michelle?
1: Hey, everybody.
0: Hey, feel girl. Cool? Are you loving it?
1: Hey, all my people.
2: It is a different vibe to be in front of all the people,
1: it
2: though.
1: Is. We're making eye contact.
0: Michelle, we always ask, because I feel like a dating coach is one of those things where you go, What the hell? What do these kids need a dating coach for?
1: Yeah, that's how they say it.
2: That's how they say it, yeah. Mm-hmm.
0: Tell me they don't. What the heck is a dating coach?
1: Yeah, thank you for asking. So a dating coach is just as it sounds, someone to help you along the way with the process of dating, right? And to some people, that's like, what? That's just like dating is so, it is not easy.
0: No.
1: It is not easy, right? Like, think about it. People who've maybe never dated and got divorced after being married for 30 years, right? People who are widowed, people who maybe have struggled with anxiety or social like skills. Dating just doesn't come easy to a lot of people, and it's a vulnerable thing. So a coach along the way helps you out.
0: And it's funny because it's like normalized to have a coach or a psychologist or somebody in so many aspects of your life. But for some reason, where you just expect people to know the, like, nuances of dating.
1: Yeah.
2: I hated dating, and I was, like, 23. But I'm serious. So that, like, if someone was like, Kendall, you have to date again now, I would I'd be like, no, I don't. What do you mean? What do you mean?
1: When I was single after a long relationship, I was like, I'm going to kick butt with dating. And then I realized dating was hard.
0: It's hard.
1: I learned a lot about myself. I had to do a lot of work. I had to just really look inward to learn about myself.
2: When you think about the different landscape now, I mean, in sincerity, like, I only 12, 13 years ago didn't date. If you haven't dated in 30 years, it looks totally different now.
1: Oh, yeah.
0: Yeah, Kendall's never used the apps.
2: I've never used an app to date.
1: Yeah.
0: Because there was pre-app. She found her man pre-app.
2: They were coming out. Like,
0: and she was post-opt pre-app.
2: there was Tinder. It had just all kind of was starting to get underway.
1: Yeah.
2: So it's different now. One of the most popular things that you've ever talked about on our show that we got a lot of really great feedback for is dating with confidence.
1: Yeah. I think that is a topic that we can talk about every single time.
0: Right?
1: Right? Because you can feel confident at work. You can feel confident standing up for yourself. You can feel confident maybe even being a broadcast host up here.
0: Oh, my God. What is she talking about?
2: Not
1: when
2: us.
1: When it comes to dating, it's just a different ballgame.
0: Yeah.
1: Right? And so confidence is on a spectrum. And so I talk about it with dating a lot because it is something that you can work on every day that's going to help you when you date. And there's some simple things that you can do that can help you to date while you're dating, before you're dating, and if you are in a relationship.
0: Mm-hmm. Okay, so we're going out in this world. We're not feeling our most confident. What are some things we can do to help us feel more confident?
1: Yeah. So, audience, raise your hand if you've ever been on a date and went in there wondering, like, are they going to like me? I hope they like me. Like,
2: everybody.
0: Yeah. Every time I show up at work, I think that about Kendall and Mike. But are you guys, please like me.
1: And
0: please.
1: My at-home people, you can't see. There's thousands of people out here now that just raised their hand.
2: It's like, yes, hundreds of thousands, actually.
1: And so one of the ideas is that instead of going into that date, like, really wondering if they're going to like you, because then you're going to be performative, you're going to feel like you're auditioning, is to go into the date and just ask yourself, like, or even say to yourself, I wonder if I'm going to like them. I wonder how I'm going to feel around this person. And instead of putting that pressure, just say, this is just another human.
0: Yeah.
1: And I'm going to see if we get along enough that I want to do it again.
0: I think we're talking to Michelle Unstuck by Michelle, dating coach here in the Twin Cities. I think that's such an interesting thing because it changes your mind frame when you start thinking, I hope I like them. I hope I enjoy them. Or how am I

0: going to feel about them instead of, well, you know, it's really in their court. How are they going to feel about it? Just changes everything with your, like, point of view.
1: You guys are talking about Dolly Parton, either on the show or on your podcast. Every time I get in my car, for some reason, your podcast just pops up.
0: Hell
1: my car's,
0: yeah.
1: My car's
0: hey guys,
1: broken.
0: Buy that car. Everybody buy this car.
2: Whatever that is, we like it.
1: I don't know how to turn it off. But we were talking, Dolly Parton said, I want everyone to like me. And she's like, I want everyone to like me. And I know that they won't, but I have so much love in my life, and that makes up for it.
2: Yeah.
1: And so even with dating, we have to recognize that not everyone is going to like you, right? Mm-hmm. And rejection is a part of the process.
2: Yeah.
1: But when you can recognize that you're not going to like everyone either, and you're not going to like everyone either, and it's not as personal as you think, you can move on a little quicker.
0: Okay, Michelle, I have a question, because we talk about this a lot in the dating world. When will I be ready? Like, what if somebody is not confident? And when is that moment where you go, okay, you've hit your confidence quota, get on out there?
1: There is no such thing.
0: Okay, cool. Asking for a friend, of course.
1: Confidence is something that we build over time with the process. You don't have to be, nobody is a complete package with a bow on top. We are all a work in progress.
2: Right.
1: And so even with just starting dating, I would say the confidence you need before you start is to have some clarity with what you're looking for.
2: Yeah.
1: Right? Mm-hmm. Like, know what your values are, know your non-negotiables, and that's a great starting point. The rest comes with time. Like, if you all think about the first job you've ever had, the first time
2: the first,
1: it was awful. Probably you were anxious. It was uncomfortable. And then the more you did it, now you guys come on the show, you guys are pros.
2: Right.
0: But I still want everyone to like me, to be clear.
2: That's just
0: daddy
2: a tick.
0: Issues.
2: That's just a tick.
0: I have to ask this too, is that, you know, we are talking about, like, can you name the thing? Is that helpful? Like, if I show up and I'm nervous, this guy is 5'99", and I'm
1: He's 99?
0: He's 99 years old, 1 foot in a grave, one on a banana peel. I want this guy to marry me. So I'm going, I think this guy's attractive, I think he's hot. Can I verbalize, like, I'm nervous?
1: I tell people that all the time. If you're nervous on a date, and just name it. Be like, hey, I'm a little nervous. I'm new to dating, or I'm just a little nervous. I'm meeting someone new. And sometimes just when you name it, it can let it go.
2: Oh, yeah.
1: And the other person is often going to say something kind. And if they say something out of pocket,
0: that's not your person.
1: Right. That's not your person.
0: No, you're so idiot. Right. You feel nervous for why?
2: Yeah.
0: This should mean nothing to you. I should mean nothing to you.
2: Yeah, no, you're right. I mean, you're right, though. I think about that when you put yourself out there. If someone ever is going to make you feel shame about it, why are you doing it anyway?
0: Yeah, who is this person?
1: That's not your person.
0: They're a psychopath.
1: But I like that idea.
2: It's Brittany.
0: It's me.
1: I like that idea of just naming it, right? Okay. Just naming it.
2: Yeah.
1: Absolutely.
2: Okay, so confidence before the date is important. Confidence during the date.
0: Yeah. Oh, good question. Now you're playing a game of chess, right?
1: So confidence during a date, again, just kind of naming that, hey, I'm a little nervous to be here.
2: Yeah.
1: And to remember that, you guys, you're just meeting another person.
2: Yeah.
1: The thing is when your life is full of love, right, outside of dating, when your life is full of love and you have hobbies and you have friends and you have things that you look forward to, it's a lot less pressure on dating, and it matters less on that date if that's your person. Like, that pressure is off. Like, that idea that you're going to be happy no matter what.
2: Right.
1: Right?
0: I
1: no
0: love
1: matter
0: that.
1: How this date goes, I'm going to be good. And that is confidence.
0: You always talk about that, about, like, don't have everything banking on this person. And, like, I think
2: too much pressure for you, for them, for everything.
0: Are you saying, like, I have put too much pressure on you to make me happy? Because that's true.
1: This is your intervention.
2: This is the moment.
1: So I would like to say my husband's in the crowd. Hey,
0: throw your hands up in the air if you're married to Michelle.
1: And
0: there he is.
1: I met him. So when I was dating, there was a long time where I felt like I was auditioning, performing. Like,
2: yes.
1: And when I finally let that go and said, you know, I'm so happy. I have so much love in my life. And dating is something that, you know, it's fun. I actually started having fun. And when I cared less and put less pressure on it, that is when I met Justin. And that is when it worked out for me.
2: There's that saying of, it always comes when you're not looking for it. Right? Like, I remember hearing that so many times when I was younger. And, like, But it's the same concept. It's not that I don't want it. It's that I'm fulfilled in other ways, and that's just secondary.
1: It's funny you say that because a client just said that to me yesterday. They're like, is that true that it comes? And I said, no, you got to look for it.
0: You also got to be open to it. You got to be vulnerable. Like, that is hot to me, too. Like, that's another thing. I don't know what it is in this year, like, or like in the past, like, 5 years. It's not cool to be vulnerable. And for some reason, I feel like there's been this message of, like, you can't put yourself out there. You can't ask somebody on a date. And I'm like, that to me is, vulnerability is super hot. When somebody's willing to ask me on a date and be rejected, that's hot to me.
2: Well, because it feels like they're confident in a way. You know, because they're putting it out there with the expectation that you might reject it.
1: Yeah.
2: You're laying your cards out there.
1: You miss every, like, people at the fair here today, you might not see these people ever again. Right? So if
0: Probably you see somebody, please.
1: If you see someone that you're mildly attracted to, right? I always say, go up to them.
2: Why not?
1: Say something. Like, the more you put yourself out there and you be bold, the confidence will build.
0: Okay. Mm-hmm. When we get back, Michelle, what we want is two good lines to both genders that you can say to them here at the State Fair for a conversation starter.
1: Okay, let's go.
0: This is Unstuck by Michelle, dating coach here on the Brittany and Kendall Show. We will be back with two good lines.
1: Two good lines.
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0: Hey, what's up? 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

0: You're listening to Brittany and Kendall live at the Minnesota State Fair. We have the one, the only Michelle O'Connell with us. She's our dating coach extraordinaire. And we said, we want a line. We want something we can go up to some hottie McHotterson, somebody we want to date, and say something to them to get a conversation started. Mm-hmm. I asked for two lines. She said, I'll give you one that you can use across the board. I said, fine. I've known her since, what,
1: What really happened is I got distracted up here, guys.
0: Yeah.
1: I was like, I need a line. No, I got a line.
2: I got a line.
0: Let's quit yelling, I need a line.
1: Oh, gosh.
2: Okay, so
0: what? What
2: I'm going to let you two just sit in that one.
0: What would you say? You see somebody who's cute, you find them attractive, you're like, all right, I'm going to talk to them. What is a line that somebody can say at the state fair that is like chill enough to get a conversation started, but not to like, you're being weird?
1: First, you point directly in their face. No, I'm just kidding.
0: Okay.
1: Do not do that.
0: Okay.
1: So you just go up to them and say, hi, my name is blank. I would be kicking myself later if I didn't just come over and ask if you wanted to grab a drink sometime. There's option one.
0: Yeah.
1: I got another one. It's coming in.
0: It's flowing. She's in her flow state.
1: I'm a flow state.
2: I love that, though. That's a good one.
1: Yeah,
2: that's
1: number two. And this is what I did when I was single. I would write my number. It's different now. No one has pens and paper. I would write my number on a piece of paper, and I would go over and say, hey, I just wanted to give you this. I hope I hear from you. And then I would run away. So that's for more for the shy folk, right?
2: I actually really like that, though, because then it feels like less pressure for both parties involved.
0: Yeah.
2: Both of the things that you just suggested, Michelle, are compliments to the other person. Mm-hmm. So they're already feeling confident and like, oh, wow, thank you. Right off the jump.
1: And most people will be kind, right? And if they're not, that says more about them.
0: Yeah, right? It really does. It's kind of like the idea is if you bring up you're nervous on a date and they're like laugh at you, flip your food in their face, you go, that's a weird vibe right now.
2: That's weird.
0: You're throwing some weird stuff out there. I like that. I do too, Kendall, your point too. I think there's low stakes in the phone number because it's like, you know, I'll say yes in person sometimes when people ask for a second date and then go to my car and text them and be like, I'm really sorry I wasn't feeling it. Because I'm Minnesotan. I'm sorry. Sometimes if somebody directly asks me something, I will say yes and then go, no, I don't think so.
2: I only said that because I didn't want to have an awkward moment.
0: And now I'm texting you because I instantly need you to know that I was
2: lying. I'm a liar. You don't want to date me. I'm a liar.
0: I'm a liar.
2: Okay, Michelle, you also talked about confidence in dating. Confidence before the date, confidence on the date. What if it doesn't work out, though?
1: Yeah, that's a great question because in reality, it doesn't quite a bit.
2: Yeah.
1: Right? There's a lot of people in this world. I think there's more than one person for people. And at the same time, most of your dates probably won't work out. And that's just how it goes. And so part of confidence and remembering is that rejection is part of the process. It's not going to work with people. And like I had said before, the more love you have in your life, the more hobbies, the more things that you have, that's going to feel less painful. And it's okay to be disappointed.
2: Yeah.
0: Okay. I know we're going to be talking some other things as well here with Michelle O'Connell, Unstuck by Michelle. The question I have is, when is it okay to ghost?
2: Is it ever okay to ghost somebody?
0: Okay, I guess first question, is it ever okay to ghost? Which, like, you know that how I feel about it. And then, if so, like, what is the formality of, like, when you do it in person, when you do a text, when you do a call?
1: Yeah, so ghosting, the idea with ghosting is once you've met someone, right?
0: Like, yeah.
1: If you're on an app and you're chatting with someone and you've changed your mind, unmatch them and move on, right? You don't really need to explain. Like, that's just unfortunately the way.
2: This ain't an airport. You don't need to announce your departure.
1: Yep. But I think if you have met somebody and you have, if they have asked you out again, I think you should always respond. Unless they are creepy, right? Unless they are offensive, right? But I think it is not hard. It can be hard to get that over that anxiety, but just to say, hey, I had a great time. I'm not looking to move forward with anything. Best of luck.
0: Mm-hmm. So, like, the very bare minimum, a text that you could actually have ChatGPT, right?
1: Yes. I think it's just respectful. I don't think ghosting is appropriate unless someone, again, is creepy or you've never met and you're on an app and you've just changed your mind.
2: ChatGPT. You're going to have ChatGPT tell this person that you don't want to talk to them anymore?
0: I mean, if I, like, not that invested, and he's really invested. ChatGPT wants me to find the man of my dreams.
2: The other day, relationship he's like, with this thing, I'm telling you.
0: But, like, I do think it's, like, yeah, I think When do we do phone call? When do we do it in person?
1: Yeah, and I think in terms of in person and phone call, it's, I mean, how intimate and how much do you know this person, yeah, right? If you've been on one date, a text will suffice. If you've been on multiple dates and met each other's friends, I think a phone call is fine. Yeah. No, I know if I get broken up with, plug your ears, husband, like I don't want you to do it to my face.
0: Yeah, I actually don't. Please, and like, that's funny, too, because I'm the same way.
1: Just
0: I don't want to waste a Friday night setting aside for you to either break up with me before the meal, which is insane, or after meal, which is insane.
2: Yes. Right.
0: So wait, I just consumed a meal under false pretenses with you?
2: Save me the therapy session.
1: Exactly.
2: Okay?
1: So oftentimes sending even a message, hey, can we chat later? And the other person likely will have an idea. So sometimes it can just happen over text, but yeah. I say a phone call.
2: God, but that, can we talk?
0: No! It has to be now. It has to be now. Yeah. Like, you have to ask
2: immediately
0: them that.
2: Pick up the phone.
0: Yeah. If you ask me that during my show ever, I will kill everybody. Like...
2: And when so people say, don't. I after like
0: this,
2: my life.
0: People will say this to me. They'll go, will you call me after your show? Literally, you're the worst. I will be the meanest person to Kendall the whole show.
2: She will. It's not fair.
0: It's not fair to her. Don't do this to Kendall.
1: Note to self, how to get under Britney's skin.
2: Yes. Thank you. Thank
0: you. I get offended when you call me during my show.
1: Well, I am.
0: How dare you?
2: Michelle, before we move on to something else, I just want one last question when it comes to confidence in dating. Is there any other piece of advice you have for somebody that you're like, listen, this is a common theme. You are not alone in feeling this way. And here's how we can work on it.
1: Yeah, it goes with that. But I want to tell people not to give up on love, right? Oftentimes people will think I'm too old or I've met everybody. And I want to say don't give up. People mm-hmm. find love at all different ages. And in terms of confidence, like the good thing about it is you can work on it and it is unlimited. And there's things that you can do every day. And you can ask your homie ChatGPT.
0: Thank you. I will. I'm going to actually verify all of this with ChatGPT. Thank you.
1: Yeah. So I would say don't give up on love. And if it's confidence that's getting in your way, ask for help.
2: Yeah.
1: You're not alone.
2: I love that. Thank you.
0: Yeah. Something you always say to Michelle that I think is super enlightening is like, it's okay to want a partner. It's okay to not want a partner, and we all feel strongly about that, but it's also okay to be like verbalize it out loud. I declare partnership.
1: You are not needy. You are not desperate if you want love and partnership in your life. Yeah. It is a normal, natural thing, and that is okay.
0: Okay, now I have a really controversial statement.
2: Oh, no.
1: Dun, dun, dun.
0: Pumpkin spice latte.
1: Don't get me started.
2: And everything nice latte. What do you mean?
0: Pumpkin spice latte. It's returned. It's here. I know mm-hmm. that we're at the Minnesota State Fair, but guess what? It's even sprinkled in here. I saw we had a funnel cake yesterday that was pumpkin spice. Mm-hmm. So the thing is, we've got it returning hardcore back at Starbucks. So of course, when Starbucks declares it's something, a new season, it's that, right? Yeah. Is it still our number one drink for fall?
2: Like, do we know, like, is that, like, a fact that it's not?
0: I mean, like, I'm not saying it isn't. It's still saying it's one of the biggest top trender. It's, like, increases 510% immediately when, like, they declare it's fall.
2: Are they trying to say, like, apple cider is number one? What do you mean? Like,
0: people are claiming that matcha's coming in hard. Maybe you've heard of it. You love it.
2: I do love matcha, but it's been here, girl.
1: I feel like people love a cold matcha, and so that pairs with summer well. Like, the strawberry matcha.
2: First off, that's disgusting.
1: People love it.
2: Don't swear around
0: people
2: me like
0: love
2: that.
0: It. I love it because I know it's Michelle loves it. People, they love it. Out on these streets, look at them. They love it.
1: People. Everyone has a matcha right now.
2: I had a cold matcha the other day because Starbucks messed up my hot matcha, and I just couldn't
0: do it. She's miserable.
2: I talked about it for, like, hours.
0: It was horrible. I had to experience it.
2: See? It was terrible. Everybody experienced that cold matcha.
0: Everyone in the office experienced it.
2: Is the PSL? Well, Martha Stewart brought it to us this year. So I feel like it's relevant, always.
0: Are you not a pumpkin spice latte girl?
1: I got beef with pumpkin spice. Oh. But hear me out. Because I thought I was a pumpkin spice person, right? I made my identity that several years ago.
0: Yes.
1: And then so I was like, I'm going to buy a pumpkin, and I'm actually going to make some pumpkin. And I did that. It took forever, man. I did the whole pumpkin thing. Pumpkin tastes like nothing.
0: Yeah.
1: It is so bland. And I realized I love sugar.
0: Yes. Mm.
1: So, like, I wish that these would be called I Love Nutmeg, Sugar, and Cinnamon. But it's not pumpkin. That's my problem.
0: You know what? Most cans of pumpkin aren't pumpkin either.
1: I know.
2: Here's the deal, though. Both of you
0: guys. Pumpkin truthers over here.
2: You're going to buy a latte called nutmeg, cinnamon, a dash of sugar.
0: I'm a girl. That sounds amazing. Yes.
1: If you said liquid sugar, yep.
0: Yeah, I'm soups in.
1: With my cinnamon.
0: If you said monk fruit, which is like zero sugar and it tastes like sugar, I'm super in.
2: Monk fruit?
0: Girl, get on the monk fruit.
1: Isn't it just
0: get
1: called,
0: on the monk fruit.
1: Isn't it just called, I'm not even going to say it. I say everything wrong. Monk fruit?
0: Monk fruit?
1: Monk fruit?
0: I think we're, I feel like, is
1: it,
0: saying this?
1: Is it M-O-N-K?
2: Wow. This is where we've come
1: pumpkin
2: to.
1: Pumpkin spice lattes.
0: And here's what I found out the other day.
2: What?
0: That matcha, if you're anemic, actually makes it worse.
1: Oh.
0: People aren't talking about that in matcha because a lot of women are low in iron and it doesn't help you absorb iron. So if you eat or drink matcha, you get lightheaded.
1: We
0: watch
1: obviously
0: out.
1: Know Britney's sponsored by pumpkin spice latte.
2: At this point.
0: I'm a matcha truther, no matter what that truth is.
2: She's going to truth it.
0: I'm going to truth it.
2: The perfect PSL is oat milk with half the amount of normal PSL pumps. Because okay. They put too much in it.
0: Yeah, I agree.
2: Like, it's like, I feel like I'm like drinking a candle.
0: I was watching this one video where this woman throws a drink in her boss's face and he has to guess what it is.
2: And can you imagine?
0: Spoiler alert, it was pumpkin spice latte. Cold.
1: I was going to say, was it hot?
0: It was cold.
2: She get fired?
0: No, it's like part of their thing. Well, he didn't guess it for weeks, but it was pumpkin spice.
2: Did he like shower in between when this happened?
0: Oh, yeah. This was like day after day.
1: I'd love you to share this video. I'd like to follow this person.
0: Don't worry.
2: Can we do that to our boss's boss, Dan Seaman?
0: Of course we can.
2: Yeah, we'll give. We won't have a show anymore. It's okay.
0: Unstuck by Michelle. Give her a round of applause. She's
1: Thank
0: a dating
1: you.
0: Coach. Follow her on all the socials. Unstuck by Michelle. When we get back, we got 30 minutes of pure pop culture bliss and hot to go.
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14: And let's take a look at your My Talk traffic, starting with Minnesota 65 northbound, a crash between 105th Avenue Northeast and 107th Avenue Northeast up in Blaine. Just be on the lookout for a crash and some delays up in that area as of right now. Let's actually stay near there. Minnesota 610 eastbound at the exit ramp to County Road 51 and University Avenue, a crash also there as well. If we get a little bit closer to downtown Minneapolis, I-35W southbound, a crash between between Washington Avenue and 3rd Street. We also have a crash very close by on I-94 eastbound between 5th Street and Cedar Avenue down in Minneapolis, a little bit south of the metro, I-494 eastbound. Traffic incident reported, not exactly sure how much delays it's causing. This is between Nicollet Avenue and Exit 3, Portland Avenue in Richfield. Let's take a look really quick over at St. Paul, US 61 northbound crash between Burns Avenue and I-94 in St. Paul. And finally, some debris in the roadway, US 52 northbound between Minnesota 156 and Eaton Street in St. Paul. All right, that's a look at your traffic for now. Let's head up back to the My Talk booth at the fair for more Brittany and Kendall. 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
2: The hottest pop culture stories of the day, like Jen Shaw is out of lockup and feeling blessed, plus Abby Lee Miller has some drama in her pyramid life. This is Hot to Go. I'm Kendall.
0: I'm Brittany.
17: And I'm Mike.
2: Jen Shaw of The Real Housewives of Salt Lake City has done her 33 months in lockup, and she's hashtag feeling blessed, end quote.
0: Hashtag blessed.
2: Because Jen Shaw says feeling blessed like getting out of jail.
0: She got prison ripped, which like...
2: Like literally fit.
0: Yeah, she got real fit.
2: Saying.
0: Prison ripped. I think it is now. If not, Jen Shaw, Real Housewives of Salt Lake City, if you know, she got charged with like a whole bunch of things, but mostly she was giving people...
2: Fraud.
0: It was called, since it was across like state lines, it had a different term. But anyways, what she ended up doing is figuring out people that are vulnerable adults, be it older, being mentally like not as with it or things like that. She took those people's numbers and put them in this database and sold it to companies to call them. So kind of the worst case scenario of garbage person is Jen Shaw. Like, if your grandma got, ever scammed, Jen Shaw was probably involved. So, like, you can't defend her. Why would you? Now, does she always make, does she make good reality TV sometimes? Yes, because she's an awful person. It's a fact. Sometimes awful people make great reality TV, i.e. Jax Taylor.
2: Problematic.
0: Very problematic. But at some point, you have to go, we can't support this anymore. Jen Shaw, you're a garbage person. You're out of prison, but I don't know if you really learned your lesson. Because she also, at that time, was claiming that she was living a really good life. She was, like, doing plays in there.
2: No, she was, and she was learning, she was going to class with Elizabeth Holmes.
0: Yeah.
2: Another very famous prisoner, Prisoner 5.
17: Former billionaire.
2: Former billionaire.
0: Yeah, she was the one.
17: Documentaries on, what was that one of the one?
0: Well,
17: called?
0: She was the one who did the blood where she would claim that if you just did a drop of blood, it would take as much information as getting your blood drawn.
2: Yes.
0: To which every time you would go in to do the little drop of blood, they'd be like, but we're also going to draw some blood. And then they also said that her labs were so crazy. It was like cross-contamination constantly. The Dropout, right?
17: The Dropout was, the very popular show. There was also a documentary, The Inventor, Out of the Blood of Silicon Valley.
2: Yeah, she's the one whose voice changed as soon as she went to jail.
0: She dramatically went... No, she went... No. No. Before what? Jail.
2: That's what I mean. Like, she went to jail, and it was like, oh, you don't talk like that.
0: Yeah.
2: So like, that's not really your voice.
0: She modeled her career after the Apple guy, where she decided to only wear turtlenecks.
2: And jobs.
0: Yep. And to talk like this. And it was like, what are you doing? It worked. Guys,
2: it worked.
0: So if you're like looking for a promotion at work, start talking like this and wearing turtlenecks. It won't not help.
2: You might go to prison.
0: It's fine.
2: Jen Shaw, I don't watch The Real Housewives like you. I certainly didn't watch Salt Lake City. But isn't this where she got arrested during filming?
0: I'm so glad you brought that up, because sometimes when I'm like feeling sad, I remind myself I got to watch The Real Housewives of Salt Lake City while they were on a Sprinter bus in a parking lot, and they were waiting around to go on their trip where the SWAT team surrounded them. Now, 2 minutes prior, Jen Shaw had gotten tipped off that she should leave.
2: Yeah, didn't she like get on her phone?
0: She said, she goes, I actually have to leave because I've got my husband is sick. And it was kind of like blurred lines of why she left, but she's like, I got to go. Leaves. 2 seconds later, SWAT team around the bus. The other Real Housewives are like, oh my God, we had Lisa Barlow. Oh my God, I have to call all seven of my lawyers right now. And so she's on the phone going, oh my God, I'm freaking out. Baby Gorge is awful. So that happened. And there was so many problematic things that even happened after that with Jen Shah. At one point, Heather Gay, who is one wrote the book Bad Mormon,
2: mm-hmm.
0: she showed up, woke up in the morning with a black eye on a Real Housewives of Salt Lake City trip.
2: And what'd they say?
0: Were
2: they
0: said, I don't know how it happened. And they're like, what? And so she went on that whole season saying, I don't know how I got this black eye. Well, finally, Jen Shah's locked up. She admitted it was from Jen Shah, and she was just too scared to say it.
2: She's like, she's behind bars now. I can talk about how she punched me in the face.
0: Isn't that crazy? So, yeah, I truly believe that Jen Shah thrived in prison.
2: She looked like it.
0: If you're able to, like, look at a woman in your face and be like, I know I punched you in the face last night. Tell no one. And they do it as grown people. Right. It's amazing.
2: With cameras. Like, there are cameras involved. There are many people in this house that can help you, but no.
0: It's so wild.
2: Congratulations, Jen Shah. Congrats.
0: Okay, I kind of want to give you a little bit of a warning.
2: What?
0: Gladys Knight.
2: Yes?
0: I'm worried. She is taking a break. She's been on tour doing a bunch of things. Well, she recently has kind of been like, I need a little bit of a break from this tour, retreating from the limelight. After health concerns,
2: uh-oh,
0: with confused appearance on stage.
2: Oh, no.
0: And we know we've just lost Dolly. Rest mm-hmm. in peace, angel woman.
2: We love you.
0: So I want to, like, start... Oh, sorry, you keep pulling me off.
2: Are you doing that thing where you're like, Kendall, I'm just letting you know?
0: Yes, I'm letting
2: it's
0: you know.
2: It's not the same as Dolly. Like, Gladys, amazing. But, like,
0: Gladys,
2: you know, Dolly,
0: Knight's amazing.
2: Dolly's, like, on my Mount Rushmore, so that was
0: Midnight Train to Georgia, all aboard. Mm. All aboard.
2: I love sing it, girl.
0: Thank you.
2: Sing it. You got a stage? Sing it.
0: Sing it, girl. So, yeah, just a heads up. We are dealing with possibly Gladys Knight. It doesn't seem great.
17: Well, here's the problem with this one is that she should not have been going out on stage repeatedly. She has been married to a man who's like 15 years her junior,
0: yes.
17: A man who's also her manager,
2: uh-oh,
17: who has continued. And if you watch Blinded by the Item, check us out on YouTube as well. You can like subscribe. 2 months ago, we told you she's being rolled out basically by her husband as a cash grab to do these performances when it's been clear she doesn't always know what's all going on. She had her background singers taking over for her a night ago. He keeps coming out saying, no, we've done cognitive tests. Everything's good. She's great. She's ready to go.
2: Like,
17: she loves
2: not.
17: This. Clearly not. She had a really bad performance a couple of nights ago where she literally just didn't look like she knew where she was at. And after that, she has come out earlier today and said, at least her people have said, she is going to step back and focus on a different angle of her career going forward.
2: Okay.
17: So it took basically this to happen this wide for TMZ to run with the story for them to be like, okay, we should talk about this. We got to figure this out.
2: It feels very much like Britney Spears when she was in her conservatorship.
17: Yeah.
2: And
17: yeah.
2: It was like, she's going to dance, she's going to sing, we're going to make her do it, move, monkey, move. Yep. And at the end of the day, Britney was in no position to be doing that, but somebody else was pulling the strings.
17: And we've actually seen her members of her crew are like, she should not be out here performing. People who are performing with her are like, this isn't a situation she should be put in. And her management team, a.k.a. her husband, is like, no, she's good. We're good. We're keep doing this.
0: You know, so I feel that. I felt that same way, too, at the tail end of Wendy Williams' career as well. There was like so many times you're like, this person is very lost right now. And like, we just keep putting them on stage because they're like the breadwinner. It darks me out on a level I can't even get into.
2: Mm-hmm, mm-hmm.
0: You know who always darks me out in a way that I really like?
2: Who?
0: Abby Lee Miller.
2: Oh, God.
0: The one, the only, Dance Mom fame, Abby Lee Miller. Well, here's the thing about Abby Lee Miller. She used to put Maddie Zegler constantly at the top of the pyramid.
2: Yeah, she had like this dance pyramid of you're the best dancer. It was so psychologically terrible for children.
0: Especially for 12-year-olds who were all dancing. Like, it's a weird vibe even if, like, our boss called us in and was like, Here's the BK show. You were at the bottom of the pyramid and you know what you did. I'd cry at work a lot. And we would, like, it would be very painful. So imagine 11, 12. Some of them were, like, 8 or 9. Like, that's wild. Well, Maddie Ziegler, she was always the top of the pyramid, Maddie.
2: Mm-hmm. Maddie's the best. Maddie we love.
0: Maddie got a lot of solos. Maddie got a lot of love. This is in 2010. Well, Maddie's an adult now, and Maddie's acknowledged that this was a pretty abusive, not it was a pretty emotionally abusive situation. She's acknowledged it. She said it pretty vaguely as well. She's like, yeah, I guess kind of felt like it wasn't a good situation. Well, Abby Lee Miller does not like that. Oof. She came in hot against Abby Lee. Abby Lee again went against hot against Maddie, saying, when you wanted to win and you wanted to come in extra and you wanted more private lessons and you were the driving force, not your mother, she was looking for a husband number three. Why didn't you say it then?
2: Okay, speaking of people who have been to federal prison, Abby Lee Miller, maybe sit this one out. You just got out of being in federal prison for 8.5 months.
0: She's like, it ain't illegal to be a... she also said, when your mother and father are screaming obscenities across the room and you're hugging me and you're holding on to me as tight as you can, Maddie, why didn't you tell me then you don't want to do a solo every week? God. You don't want to win every week. It's still crazy. You're being crazy. You're literally taking her trauma and weaponizing it on a level. Now I'm impressed. Abby, I'm impressed now. You're like, yeah, why didn't you tell me back then when your parents were going through a divorce? What the hell?
2: You're talking about an 11-year-old kid.
0: Why didn't you tell me in the worst moments of your life that you couldn't verbalize that, like, I was a monster then, Maddie? That you clung to me even though I yelled at you. What?
2: I wonder what she's doing now.
0: Abby Lee?
2: Because she served that time for bankruptcy fraud.
0: Yeah.
2: Which, like, I've listened to a couple of different retellings of this story. It's wild. Abby denied it until the very end. It was everybody's fault but Abby Lee Miller, as a lot of people convicted of fraud do say. They're very good at lying. Go figure. They're in self-denial. I'm curious what she's up to now. There's no way she's back in the dance world. I mean, she's been ostracized at this point.
0: I don't know, though, right? Because, like, people still would like the title of my daughter danced at Abby Lee Miller's school or whatever.
2: I think it closed.
0: What was the other? It was, like, Apple Bottoms? What were the other?
2: Apple Bottoms. Apple Bottom jeans. Nope.
0: There was a competing dance class that was, like, Apple something.
2: Candy Apples.
0: Candy Apples?
2: Candy Apples.
0: And it was, like, they sounded so lovely, and that woman and Abby Lee hated each other. And it was so funny because they'd be so ruffled anytime. And there was these both, like, neither of them could dance on their own, but they would, like, from afar with, like, a stick be, like, hitting with the beat for them to go. It was so crazy.
17: She no longer has her standard brick and mortar studio. Instead, mm-hmm. she travels globally teaching in-person master classes, workshops, and choreography sessions at dance facilities and conventions.
2: Who would actually pay this woman. So my mom owned a dance studio, and we were in competitive dance. Coming from that world, it made her thing very interesting. But also at this point in her career, quote unquote, she ain't nobody to people who actually care about technique or care about acclaim or fame or want to get ahead in dance world. Who's paying this woman?
0: It's so good.
2: That's
0: it's insane. So crazy. And I think that, like, it just goes to show you parents are the worst.
2: And believe in yourself.
0: And believe in yourself. And you know what? When you get to the top of the pyramid, no matter how you are, Abby Lee will still cut you to pieces. Okay, I have a shady, shady boot story about states. Do you want to go to a place of states?
2: Okay.
17: States.
0: Okay, there was this list that came out that was like, which state hates the other states, which I feel is appropriate because we are at the Minnesota State Fair. Mm-hmm. Hey, YouTube, that's where we're at. I have to acknowledge that, like, it is the shadiest thing ever. It's very Real Housewives, where you get all together and you go, who at this table hates somebody else at this table? Well, we did that with the 50 states, and let me tell you, people be hating California.
2: Like, everybody?
17: Quite a bit.
0: Like,
2: everybody?
0: 11 of the 50 states were like, California sucks. Yeah.
2: Okay.
0: Including nearly every other state out west. Florida also, they're sick of it. They're like, we actually have a Hollywood here, and we like it better. Boo, California.
2: Okay, who did everybody hate? Wait, what?
17: This list gets so good.
0: Why? Oh, my God, tell me.
17: Okay, so Florida is second. Florida has nine states that hate them. But what makes this list so great is Michigan, Kansas, and Missouri's most hated state is Michigan, Kansas, and Missouri. They hate themselves the most.
0: Michigan hates themselves?
17: Michigan has picked itself as the state it hates the most.
0: You
17: I
0: know
17: love
0: what?
17: This.
0: Michigan needs therapy.
2: That got dark.
0: That is so dark. I can't imagine ever checking the box of I hate Minnesota.
2: Like, no.
17: The other ones make a lot of sense, actually. Guess what Minnesota's is? Everybody Wisconsin. Say it at
2: oh,
17: once.
2: I'm sorry. Wisconsin.
17: Wisconsin's most hated state is?
2: Illinois.
17: There you go. We've had that discussion.
0: And that's what sucks about our rivalry with Wisconsin.
2: Yeah.
0: They're like that team you're like, oh my God, you're our biggest enemy. And they're like,
2: no, we're not.
0: New phone, who dis? Like, it is so mean girl coded. Yeah. They win every time because I'm like, we're not even their biggest enemy.
2: I know.
17: Brittany, North Dakota's most hated state. Take a guess.
0: South Dakota?
17: And South Dakota's most hated state?
0: North Dakota?
17: There you go.
0: Does anyone hate us?
17: No, that's the beauty of this list. Minnesota is not hated by anybody, according to this list.
0: No, but like, if I have any, like, wisdom that my mom has passed down, they hated me because they were jealous of me. Mm. Every person ever. And
17: nobody's jealous of us.
0: And I go, are we not doing enough to, like, showcase how hot we are, Minnesota?
17: Nebraska is hated by Iowa. Iowa hates Nebraska. And the one that everyone is kind of jumping to, Alaska's most hated state is Texas.
0: Oh, size thing?
17: I have
2: like
17: no
2: a
17: idea.
2: Cowboy
17: it doesn't
2: culture?
17: Make any sense.
0: Like, is it a size king?
17: Is it a size? Yeah, maybe.
0: Size
17: I don't
0: queen,
17: know.
0: Yeah.
2: Oh, God. You guys, we've been talking about Zara Larsson a lot.
0: Yes.
2: Because we've been doing the Zara Larsson dance.
0: Every day we've been doing the Zara Larsson dance until our t-shirts sell out. And we've got a lot of t-shirts to sell. And it's embarrassing to do it in public.
2: It is highly embarrassing. Don't recommend it. So Zara Larsson was just in the news because everybody, her old label was like, hey, we really want to put you up for Best New Artist. Because so many people are hearing about you. You're amazing. You'll win it for these Grammys. And she goes, yeah, we're not going to do that. And they're like, why not? She goes, I don't want to downplay the first 13 years of my career and call myself a new artist. I'm not a new artist. And I'm like, preach, queen.
17: She broke out in 2014.
2: Right? I'm like, yes, she's got some huge songs right now. Like, you're not arguing that. Like, she's top 40 and she wasn't before. But how offended would you be if, like, for example, we're sitting here and I'm like, hey, Brittany, we're going to nominate you for Best New Radio Personality.
0: I go, I've been doing this for 20 years. I know my face doesn't convey that because I'm a teen mom. I'm looking at everybody. Okay, good. No one broke eye contact.
2: She believes she's Gen Z. She's 40.
0: I am Gen Z.
2: She's 40. Sit in that.
0: Thank you.
2: Just sit in that.
0: So, I think that is kind of like a power move. No, I don't want Best New Artist because I've been doing this for a long time from Zara Larsson. I love this for her.
2: I do too.
0: But I do want an award for radio. And unfortunately, it's a skill set no one cares about. So in that, I'll take also her Best New Artist.
2: But like, think about it. Like Olivia Dean, for example, she won Best New Artist this last year. And she was really excited about it, but afterwards said, like, it feels kind of crazy because I've been doing this for 10 years. And so many new artists do say that. They're like, I'm not actually new. I'm just new to everybody else.
0: I mean, I think the award in itself is just kind of dumb. Because what declares when new?
17: They did just change all the qualifications when it comes to a lot of the different Grammys, and this is one of them. And basically it has to do, it's like a sales number based on your albums that you've released so far. And if you haven't hit certain thresholds, then you're still eligible for it, essentially.
2: Oh,
17: so,
2: interesting.
17: And there's only so many times you can submit yourself for Best New Artist, and clearly she hasn't hit that threshold yet.
0: Are you new or new not new?
17: Our sound effects aren't working, so I'll just do this. It's hot to blow.
0: At this point, we head out over to Mike Ganger, our blind item expert. What secret on the internet might be the next to blow?
17: We're sticking with the world of music, and I've got a couple of people to talk about, and we're going to start with maybe a publationship on the horizon here for two big-time A-list musicians.
0: So like a relationship that's built on publicity, publationship. Okay, so you're saying they're not madly in love. This isn't true love. They just want to sell records or movies or something.
17: Well, the other night, Choosin' Texas singer Ella Langley was performing in Arkansas at a concert, and all of a sudden, she looks at the big screen, and there is none other than Drake. singing every word of her song "Choosin' Texas" to all of the fans at the show.
2: Like Drake.
17: Like Canadian Jimmy. Rapper Drake.
2: Like Jimmy from Degrassi.
0: Why is Drake everywhere? He's in all my socials, all my algorithms. He's been like weirdly trying to date this emo girl I didn't even know existed. What is going on with Drake? How does he have so much time?
17: It's almost like he's trying to distract from that 19-year-old emo girl that it was all being talked about he was trying to hook up with. Maybe that's what this is all about. But the rumor has it the two of them are actually in a situation where they're going to be working on a collaboration together. If there is anything romantic, it's not real. But after that show where they were seen on the big screen, she actually met him backstage. They chatted up for a bit, left in the same Escalade, went and partied at a nearby club, and then at 2 a.m. were seen leaving separately. So it's almost like they're working on something. Okay. And I don't know if it's, you know, something.
0: Is he from Texas?
17: No,
2: he's from Toronto.
17: He's from Canada.
0: Oh, so he's not from Alaska's most hated state?
17: He's not.
2: Ella Langley, the question is, why would she actually get herself involved in a publationship? Because the last one she had with Riley Green and that love triangle with Megan Maroney, I guess it did.
0: It worked. Look at her career. I didn't know who she was.
17: We didn't know who she was.
2: I was verbalizing what your face was saying.
17: Because the Riley Green song with her is the one we got from last year, "Looks Like You Love Me." That's what put her on the map.
2: Yeah.
17: That rivalry, that love triangle put her on the map, so it wouldn't be a shock.
0: Megan Maroney has been living off of hating Riley Green, which I'm living off of because he just irks me. He had a big old screen. He was on a giant screen in Vegas, and every time he'd pop up, I was like, you know what you did.
17: You know what you did.
0: And I don't even really know what it is, but you know it, Riley.
2: Did you hex him?
0: I did hex him.
17: We also have a new nickname for, got one more here for Hot to Blow, because we have a new nickname for one of our favorites, Posty.
2: Yeah.
17: Post Malone. He's got a new nickname, thanks to some very creative person on Reddit. It's called Postpone Malone. Because he just postponed all his shows coming up in Australia. And I'm just telling you, this is my hot to blow because we need to keep an eye on this. Remember last week he had that surprise engagement that came out of nowhere.
0: Yeah.
17: This is, and we kind of speculated then, is maybe the baby mama that he's been having issues with, that they were having a big legal back and forth. Is she going to say something? Is she talking? What's happening? This also feels, they're saying it's not Blue Dot Fever. I looked at the ticket sales. They were selling just fine. But
2: Blue
17: for
2: Dot
17: some,
2: Fever?
17: Blue Dot Fever. It's when you can't, you get the Blue Dot. So if you were gone during Blue Dot Fever.
2: No, yeah, I don't know what this means.
17: Yeah, so Blue Dot Fever is when you go to Ticketmaster and you go to make a purchase and you see all those blue dots.
2: Yes.
17: That means people haven't bought those seats.
2: So he had Blue Dot Fever.
17: So when artists get Blue Dot Fever, it means they're seeing all the blue dots. They cancel the show. They're feeling a little sick because they're not selling tickets.
0: I think I've got the black lung, Pa.
2: Oh, no.
17: So it wasn't that. There's something on there. Watch the Post Malone space. I'll just say this engagement came out of nowhere with his on again off again girlfriend who we didn't even know he was on again with.
2: No.
17: And now this comes out of nowhere. Something's happened with Posty, aka Post Malone.
0: I have a theory around him that we're gonna so we've talked about him and his his child's mother,
17: Jamie Park. Yep,
0: that they had to sign something when it got pretty bad.
17: Yeah,
0: he like locked her down, saying you have to be in this state. She wanted to live in California. He was like, no, you have to stay in this state with my daughter. Mm-hmm. Also, in the freaking agreement, he even noted like, I want some custody, but also like she's really attached to my nanny, so that's really important to me for her to get more time with my nanny. It was very shady where I went, he can just do this? He, like, had this woman. He wasn't going to let her live in California with their kid.
2: Yeah.
0: And I think something's going to come out about that.
17: Which 100% could be the thing he's trying to get ahead of and getting some good press around. So we'll see. Something going on with Postpone.
2: Posty.
16: It's hot mess.
17: It's back.
2: Oh, thank you, Button. I did not want to have to make that noise. Tony Romo is our hot mess. Tony Romo of the Dallas Cowboys of CBS football commentary. We told you a couple of months, weeks ago.
17: Yeah.
2: He got an OWI, operating while intoxicated.
0: Correct. Yeah.
2: In Wisconsin. Yeah, we know. There's I don't know.
0: It sounds like you're on a phone. It sounds like you're on a phone when you're and you're drinking.
2: Like, what?
0: Like, I was texting while intoxicated. Same, King.
2: Same, same. So he's driving from a golf tournament home, gets pulled over, doesn't take a breathalyzer, doesn't do any of the things that he's asked to do because, quote, it was just too complicated. We'll get into more of that in just a minute, but stories are out there right now saying that he's taking full responsibility for what happened.
0: Yeah,
2: he's not admitting that he drank. He's just taking full responsibility.
0: Then he's not. What are we talking about here then?
2: And
0: what
2: is in talks with CBS because guess what? Football season's about to be back in action.
0: Let me get this straight. What is he taking responsibility for?
2: Don't know. He just says he's taking responsibility.
0: I'm taking full responsibility of being a human being in a human being space. Mm-hmm. You were drunk. Driving, we have it on video. So if you want to take any accountability, you can acknowledge that. And I'm not condemning him. I'm just saying, what's the thing he's taking responsibility for?
17: The exact quote is, Tony accepts full responsibility for his actions and has taken proactive steps to ensure that this isolated civil matter is properly resolved.
0: What does that mean?
2: Oh, and he's working with local authorities.
17: I know what that means. That means, don't worry, CBS, we're working on it.
2: We're working on it.
17: Fire me. Yeah. Please.
0: Mm-hmm. So wait, what accountability are you, like, because I was driving? Is he acting like the driving was the problem? Because we're not mad that he was driving a car.
2: None.
17: Full responsibility for his actions, according to his spokesperson.
0: But doesn't acknowledge any drink. What are we doing here?
2: No.
0: What's the goal?
17: What's going on?
2: The goal for Tony Romo is to get back in the booth. And like you were saying, he makes a lot of money doing it.
0: Yeah,
17: $180 million contract. He's about halfway through it. And I'll just say the last couple of years have been way worse than the first few years. So I would not be shocked if this is his full court press to be like, guys, I'm handling it. Please don't fire me. Please don't fire me. I think they should use this as a chance to get rid of him.
2: You can't be acting like that when you're sitting next to Jim Nantz.
17: No.
2: Mr. like cut and dry. He's the boringest thing ever. He's milquetoast, but he's so good.
17: This is Tony Romo. I promise he hasn't been drinking.
2: Like, literally, it's rough. I mean, he went viral for people who didn't even care about Tony Romo.
17: Yeah.
2: Because the body cam video is so funny of him refusing to do any of the tests. He was like, sorry, this is just like a lot. It's just too complicated. And the officer, because he's kind of slurring and he's not doing it, is like, have you had any head injuries?
17: Yeah.
2: To which he laughs. And he looks up.
17: Looks up.
2: And then the beautiful people of the internet clip together all the time he's been
0: bam.
2: Sacked.
0: Bam. Hit.
2: Yes, this man has had a few head injuries.
0: He's like, it's been mostly head injuries. What else is brain for?
17: One thing I'll say is the NFL always finds ways to make excuses for its players.
2: Yes.
17: And the justice system, when it comes to the NFL, moves extremely slow. This is not the NFL's call. This is CBS. Mm-hmm. And you know CBS has a different level of what they're willing to tolerate.
2: Yes.
17: And that's why I would not be shocked if there's more to this story that comes out very, very soon.
2: But Tony wants you to know. He takes full responsibility.
0: Get him out of
2: and he's
0: my
2: talking
0: brain.
2: To CBS.
0: What are you taking accountability for? Is anyone else as irate as me? Throw in the comments here. Throw in the comments here on YouTube. Hot to go. We are like 20 people away from having 1,000 subscribers, which is a pretty big deal.
2: 19. We actually threatened someone today.
0: Yes, Adam Sherman.
2: Yeah.
0: When we get back, we're playing a game with somebody in the audience. But before that, Stormy, what's going on the road?
14: Thanks so much, Brittany. Let's take a look at your Twin Cities traffic right now. Let's start from the west and work our way east. Let's start down in Eden Prairie right now. Actually, I got to clear some details before I can look at this one. All right. So we have a crash. U.S. 169 northbound between Pioneer Trail and Anderson Lakes Parkway. Let's move on over closer to downtown Minneapolis. I-94 eastbound crash. This happened a few minutes ago, looks like, between 5th Street and Cedar Avenue. And right now, Google is saying about a 9-minute expected delay for that one. Let's go south of Metro. Minnesota 77 southbound. Debris on the roadway between Cliff Road and I-35E in Eagan. Also over near downtown St. Paul, I-35E in both directions. We have a crash between exit 109 Maryland Avenue and Wheelock Parkway. And finally, I-35 southbound. Debris on the roadway between exit 127 and I-35W. in I-35E near Columbus. And let's take a look at your 5 Eyewitness News Twin Cities weather for this hour. Forecast for tonight, mostly cloudy skies, thunderstorms as we drop to a low of 68. AM storms and 81 for your Saturday, and cloudy skies and 86 for your Sunday. Right now, my talk, it's sunny and 82.
18: You find out early on in the dating process, they literally are Spider-Man.
19: He's an entrepreneur.
0: Yeah.
19: Looks so good in his tights.
0: Yeah.
19: Literally could save me from any stupid predicament I find myself in. And, like, I could find myself in a lot if I just knew I was with Spider-Man.
0: How does that translate to money? He saves somebody's dog. Do they go, hey, if you want to Venmo me a little cash, that'd be great?
18: No. He's broke all the time.
0: Kendall don't like
19: really
0: this.

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1: No.
0: Okay, then what?
1: Oh, well, it's because you checked, yes, I will be a donor on the back of your license. And people like you are the reason I was able to get a corneal transplant to help me see.
0: It is so inspiring that somebody making that decision probably impacted more than 75 lives through organ, eye, and tissue donation. But it doesn't just stop there. 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

0: State Fair. Mike Ganger, it is your time to shine.
1: It is time to play a little game here at the fair. We're going to play a little Family Feud. You guys know this game works. You've seen Family Feud 1,000 times. Let's go ahead and play. We got to first find out who the two of you are going to be playing with for today's Family Feud. Kendall, who is your partner today?
0: I am joined by the lovely Anita, who has the most fabulous eyelashes and set I've ever seen. I'm surprised Brittany hasn't asked her where she got it and how she can acquire this sweatsuit herself.
2: It's so cute.
0: Hey, Anita.
3: Hi.
1: And Brittany, who's your partner here for today?
4: This is Megan. She's fostered over 2,000 dogs. She crochets every single day.
0: What?
4: And makes her own shoes. This is Megan.
5: Hello.
0: Wow.
1: All right.
0: I just want everyone to know that just came out of Brittany's mind. It was so
4: just
0: beautiful.
4: So many dogs. That was this month.
0: Just
4: Megan
0: this month.
4: Is busy. Why would I lie? For attention? Maybe.
0: Never.
1: So it's Kendall and Anita. It is Brittany and Megan. You guys want to hand off the mics to our lovely guests here today. And how this game works, I'm going to read this first question. You just answer the first answer that comes to your mind. It's Family Feud. Whoever gets the top answer takes control. Are you two ready?
6: Yes.
0: Yes.

0: Yell out your name. I can barely hear you with all the music.
1: Sorry. Yell out your name as soon as you think you got an answer for this one. Name a way to win a blue ribbon at the Minnesota State Fair.
0: Megan. Have a nice cow.
2: Have a nice cow.
1: Show me. That's the number one answer. Livestock is the number. Livestock is the number one answer. 27 points going your way. Unfortunately, you two are going to have to hang back. You might have a chance to steal here, so you can talk this out. But you guys got control. Brittany, you take over now. Give me a way to win a blue ribbon at the Minnesota State Fair.
3: Megan, one thing I know about this game, the broader you are, the better. Art.
1: You're going to just go with art. I do need you to be a little more specific.
3: Crop art.
1: What are you going?
3: Crop art. Art of crop.
1: Crop art.
3: Crop art. Make art.
1: Crop art. Make art. Art. Art. Crop. Crop art. Unfortunately, that wasn't on the list. Probably should have been, but it wasn't.
3: What?
1: But no, that was not on the list. We've got back over to Megan. You only get two strikes on our version of Family Feud. There's 27 points up for grabs right now. Megan, you got one?
0: Another blue ribbon thing?
1: Yeah, name a way to win a blue ribbon at the State Fair.
0: Growing a beautiful pumpkin.
1: Growing a beautiful pumpkin. Show me one
0: vegetables.
1: Of those beautiful pumpkin vegetables. Nope, that's not on the list as well. I'm sorry. You guys, whatever you say, if you get any answer on the board, you're going to take control. Name a way. You guys can talk it out and come up with an answer. What do you got?
4: Pie.
1: Baking a pie, she says. Show me baked goods or pie. That's the number two answer. It's worth 16 points. So 43 points going to Kendall and Anita. Their needlework, quilts, or blankets was on the board. You missed canned jellies or jams, photography, and woodworking were the available answers.
3: Art.
1: Woodworking.
3: Where?
2: I would have gone with a pumpkin, too.
1: A pumpkin was
2: honestly,
1: a good guess.
2: Honestly, think of vegetable.
1: Veggies, pumpkin. That's a good guess as well, but wasn't there. All right, we hand the mics back over to Brittany and Kendall. It's a 43-0 lead for Kendall and Anita. Brittany and Kendall, yell at your name as soon as you have an answer for this one. Mm-hmm. We asked 100 Minnesota State Fairgoers, what's the worst part of the Minnesota State Fair?
3: Brittany
1: was first.
3: The line!
2: I'm sorry. Your dad is now helping our co-host.
3: He's all of our dad right now.
2: This is insanity.
3: Sorry, my dad passed away. Do you want me to not use that dad as a dad?
2: These are called daddy issues coming to light.
1: Oh, my.
4: No one feels more uncomfortable than I do right now.
1: Well, both Brittany and my father. All right, it's the number one answer. It's too many people / lines. That's 41 points.
2: She cheated. I just want everyone to know that.
1: Now, here's the thing, though. You guys get control, but as you found out last time, you can steal the point. So let's see how it goes. Megan,
2: we
1: stick with you over on Brittany's team. We asked 100 fairgoers, what's the worst part of the Minnesota State Fair?
0: The amount of walking.
1: Good answer. Show me all that walking. Was not on the board. Still five answers remain. Brittany, we go back to you. We asked 100 fairgoers, worst part of the Minnesota State Fair?
3: Yeah, it's that money. You got to be a bajillionaire to eat here.
1: You're saying prices. You're going money. Let's see. Is prices on the board? It's a number three answer. That's worth 12 points.
2: Stop talking to each other. What is this?
5: I was telling her we did a good job.
1: No, you were not.
2: You were not telling her. You did a good job.
1: 53 points. There are four answers remaining. What do you got, Megan?
0: The
1: worst part of the Minnesota State Fair.
0: I don't like the one.
1: Five.
5: Four.
0: Okay.
1: Three.
0: The heat.
1: Heat. She's going heat.
2: All right.
1: The crowd approves as they should. That's the number two answer. It's worth 24 points. You two have now, if you can secure these points, you have taken the lead with three answers left on the board. We asked 100 fairgoers, what's the worst part of the fair? You got one strike to work with. Brittany, we go back to you.
3: Besides the singing that I hear over there. parking.
1: She's going with parking. Mm. It's on there. That is 9 points. Parking, it is. So with that, it's 86 points. We've got two answers to go. Again, if you run the table, you'll secure a victory here today. Megan, what you got?
0: Oh, my gosh.
1: Two answers remain. Ask 100 fairgoers, what's the worst part of the fair? Five.
0: I don't know.
1: Four. Three. She's a nervous dancer. That's fun. She's dancing up here. Two, one.
3: The people.
1: I think that was the first answer we already had. Yeah, there are too many people, but your time had expired. Here is the situation with what's remain. We got 43 points for Kendall and Anita. Mm-hmm. We've got Brittany and Megan. Right now, they've got 86 points on this question. But if Anita and Kendall steal it, they'll take all the points and take the victory today. If they cannot come up with these final two answers or one of these final two answers, our winners will be Brittany and Megan. Kendall and Anita, talk it out. What do you got?
6: You got it.
7: Restrooms.
1: The restrooms.
6: Bathroom situation.
1: If restroom/bathroom situation's on the board, you guys secure the victory and get the win today.
6: I think we got it.
1: Show us. She's trying to read me.
6: I am.
1: What are you trying to do?
6: I am.
1: Show me that bathroom situation. It's not up there.
2: That was my cheater one.
1: I'm
2: sorry. She didn't want to use it because it was bad.
1: She clearly didn't use it and didn't use it for
7: what
1: a reason.
7: What was it? What are they?
1: The next one were storms.
2: Something we haven't dealt with yet
1: at the Minnesota State.
3: Knock on wood.
1: And the other one, I went to the judges, and the judges talked this over. Just smells in general. Whether it was the barn, whether it's the food, whether it's the extracurricular activity, whatever it is, the smells.
6: Are you talking about the weed?
1: The weed, whatever it is, that was on the board as their final answer. Unfortunately, bathrooms were not. Congratulations. Brittany got a win.
3: Megan, we did it. We did it. Megan.
1: I said it surprisingly because she never wins this game.
3: We're all surprised.
6: Yep.
3: Megan,
6: I called it. I told Kendall.
3: I said, we're going to win.
2: You're both liars now at this point. You're both liars.
3: Okay, so Megan, you get to say last call, but before you say last call, you want to give a shout out to your friend?
6: Yes, my wife, Sammy, is in the audience, and then Ty and Cassie.
3: And Ty and Cassie. Okay, then you also say last call.
6: Woo!
8: Where talk is fun.
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17: Last call!
18: We're almost done here.
19: Any final thoughts?
20: Let's just put a bow on it.
17: Let's wrap this up.
19: Last call, everybody.
6: I just want everyone to know
3: I'm a winner.
6: No, everyone to know that Mike Ganger's father is now dead to me.
3: It's okay. You've always been dead to her, but you're super alive to me.
6: How dare you? How dare you? It's not my fault. It's not my fault. She has terrible popular opinion.
3: Yeah.
6: Okay? It's not my fault.
3: But then whose fault is it? It's not mine.
6: You're going to be like, God made me that way.
3: It's the way he made me.
6: That's what they said. Can I tell you something about Dolly Parton?
3: Yes, I'd love it.
6: Okay, so her sister just did a big statement. You know, like everybody who loves Dolly has been saying things. She said that by the end of her cancer, she called it like prognosis journey. She knew that she was like, I'm done. Like, there's nothing left for me. But she had the folks at the hospital she was being treated at use experimental drugs on her because she wanted more people to have a chance. I'm like, that is the most Dolly thing ever. So to be like, awesome. I know this. I'm probably going to be going through this really painful thing, potentially, like injections, needles, whatever, sickness, whatever it might be. But I'm willing to do that because I want other people to have a better chance at life. I'm
3: it's
6: like, that's just so incredible.
3: Dolly. I think there's just so many things. We keep finding out so many things about Dolly Parton and like the amount of people and places that she donated to that we didn't know about, that she kind of kept it on the DL. And now it's like all these things coming out. It's just really cool.
6: You know, I love her.
3: I also love the lactation station because we get to see so many babies
6: and kids
3: and you're like, but I will say this. I didn't realize that the state fair, having a giant head at the state fair, and I don't mean my ego, but also that ego, is that we have these giant heads you can take pictures with. Here's a fun side effect. When I'm living my life, I just get pictures of my friend's kids holding my head throughout the whole week.
6: It is kind of a nice perk.
3: It is a nice perk. All of a sudden, I'm like, oh.
6: That's how people tell you that they visited you without visiting you.
3: They just send me a picture of their child holding my head, and I'm going, wow, they're getting tall.
6: They're getting tall.
3: Compared to my head right now, that kid used to not be able to hold my head. And that's the only, as an adult who doesn't see her friends very often now, that's the only way I'm experiencing my friend and their children.
6: Speaking of which, Brittany said was lost for a while today.
1: It was missing.
3: My head was missing.
6: Which is a vibe to be like, who has my head?
3: I was terrified. So we show up today at work. We had these big giant cutout heads. You can take pictures of them, whatever. Do whatever you want. Not whatever you want. Because I had a moment of panic.
1: And steal them.
3: When I walked in. And I went to go. I like to play this little game with kids where I show my big head and it's me. It's like my fun little.
6: She's like peekaboo. Schtick.
1: They love it too.
3: They love it. Kids love it. And they've not informed me that, but I assume they're gonna love it someday. Well, I went to go grab my giant head and it was missing. To which I panicked because I thought to myself, "Who has my head and what are they doing with it at the state fair?"
6: I feel like your first thought was like, "Well, where's Kendall and Mike's head? Do they have heads still?"
3: No,
6: if they have heads, I should have a head.
3: That's how self-centered I was. I didn't even think about your guys' heads.
6: Oh, Brittany.
3: I know. I thought, "Oh no, please, please have my head not have any cutouts in it."
6: Good news is we found her head. However, bad news is it's broken. Someone ripped it off the wall, like forcefully.
3: I want to find all my ex-boyfriends and say, "There they." They wouldn't come. They wouldn't come here.
6: Someone wanted me that much. Somebody ripped me off a wall.
3: I have my giant head. So we actually have outtakes of giant heads.
6: Yeah.
3: And 1 year they made my head, me and Kendall's heads, huge.
6: They like, were way bigger than everybody else's head.
3: And we also had like hair attached to it too. So it was like this giant head.
6: Yeah.
3: And they're like, we're so sorry. We made this giant head. Do you want it? And I was like, not really.
6: What am I going to do with that?
3: But I didn't really want it thrown away. Mm. And again, having accountability of your head is more is better than like just knowing that your head is out in the world that somebody's doing something with.
6: Yeah.
3: So now it's in my garage and it's my parking spot. So every time we go into the car, Gogo's like, there's mom.
1: It's like hanging so you know how far to park. Like, as soon as you hit your head, that's when
6: that's
1: you have
6: so
1: to park.
6: So creepy.
1: Okay, cool.
6: Like, you got open your garage door and someone's like, ugh! Yeah. Jump scare.
3: What's nice
1: I wonder
3: is,
1: who lives here.
3: So, like, in my neighborhood, people break into garages a lot. And I can't wait, because mine's also, like, there's nothing in there. I've got a couple garages. And
6: flex.
3: No big whoop. My house is mostly garage at this point.
6: Yeah.
3: And it's not attached to the house either. So I, like, cannot wait for somebody to take their time to break into my house and just see giant head. That's all you get. Giant head.
6: I like that.
3: I like that, too.
6: I like it. So, stay fair. By the way, you talked about it, the lactation station. So we make promotional videos and stuff here, right? Like anywhere. We're going to be the Safe Fair. Come hang out with us. Do this. So there was one for the lactation station, and our producer, Rocco, was making it for us. And I'm talking to him, and he's like, hey, can you make one for the lactation station? Now, full disclosure, I had a baby 4 months ago, but I wanted him to have to say the word lactate, like in front of everyone in the office.
3: Yeah, yeah.
6: So I was like, why? Well, yeah, this is good. No, I don't know why. Why? Because you most recently lactated.
3: You have lactated.
6: I was laughing so hard.
3: You have like, created lactose.
6: It's like, you're not wrong, Rocco. I did recently have a baby. That does happen. But watching a grown man coworker have to, in front of everybody, explain what he wants, like, say the word lactation.
1: Yep.
6: So, 10 out of 10. If you can fit it into a conversation with your coworkers, highly suggest it.
3: I don't know. And Rocco rarely gets embarrassed, too, so that's pretty impressive.
6: I know you got, like, giggly flustered, like, ugh, you know what?
3: I will say this. It's probably my favorite thing about our state fair is the lactation station. And so, if you are a new mom, yes, holler! We have new mom. If you need a place to change your diaper, honestly, if you just want to sit in a room that's not state fair for 2 seconds, there's a lot of really cool things they have in there. Just kind of a nice little beat. And it also, for me personally, I like it. Because then lots of kids are just literally running around here, which is such a vibe.
6: It's so cute. So. We had, I didn't, like, I mean, I, you know, we read the promos. We know about it, right? I went in there the other day because my sister was in there, too, with her baby. We were hanging out. I didn't realize we had every single size diaper you could possibly need. Because that is a panic a mom knows when you're like, you're somewhere like the state fair where you paid and it is hard to get in and out of here and you're like, I ran out of diapers.
3: You ran out of diapers, you need wipes, you need to sit and pump or breastfeed, like all of that. Lactation station is where it is at.
6: What are you guys doing this weekend?
3: Great question. Actually, we're supposed to hang out. That's
6: I'm not gonna.
3: You're canceling that?
1: It's the best time to cancel when you're on
6: air. It'd be fine.
1: So then there's no follow-up questions.
3: Yeah. Really,
1: we were supposed to do that. No,
3: okay,
1: I'm not talking
3: to
1: you about it.
3: I actually, the only thing I have pending is Kendall asked me. She approached me. Keep in mind, this wasn't me begging for her to hang out. And she's canceling me, which is actually very Kendall.
6: Sorry.
3: She was like, hey, can we go to a pool this weekend? And I said, perfect. Because
6: I said, what are you doing this weekend? I was like, I'm going to a pool. I said, great.
3: She goes, can I invite myself? Was the exact words. And I said, fine.
6: And my children.
3: I'm going to be at one of the Lifetimes or my sister's pool. We swim all weekend long. That's what we do. It's like this kid. We have so much energy. We just have to literally put a floaty on my kiddo. Yeah. And that's what she does.
6: Yeah.
3: And that's what we do until it's too cold.
6: Yeah.
3: So Kendall said, I want to invite myself. I said, sounds good. I will.
6: I
3: can get you a guest pass. You can go. Lindsay loves you. You can come to her. So it's so funny because the only thing I have pending is like Kendall's coming to pool with me either Saturday or Sunday.
6: Yep.
3: So tell me.
6: Oh, maybe Sunday. If it's Sunday's open, I'm in.
3: No, I don't think you are. I think you're a liar. I think you're
6: a liar, Camille.
3: I think you're such a effing liar,
18: you're
3: Camille.
18: Such a f-ing liar, Camille.
3: Thank you, Kyle.
6: Yeah. No, tomorrow is the only day my whole family can go to the fair.
3: Your whole family was pretty much at the fair. Why does
6: But like the kids.
3: What is wrong with your family?
6: I know. The kids. All the kids want to be together. They like to be the cousins thing. And they all want to hang out. And tomorrow's the only one. I don't want to. Hey, guys. love, peace and love and respect. I don't want to be here the one day I'm not supposed to be here.
1: Brittany, just you and me talking now.
6: Yeah,
1: Kendall,
6: yeah.
1: Set aside.
6: God. Yeah, yeah. Okay.
1: I know we've seen Kendall, like, cancel on you before.
6: Yeah.
1: Cancel on you.
6: Yeah.
1: She just canceled on herself. Like, it was her idea. She arranged the hangout.
3: It's actually a power thing,
1: She actually asked you if it'd be cool to just kind of jump on board your plans, and now she canceled on herself.
3: Mike, I'm so glad you brought this up, because, like, I think it's a power thing.
1: Yeah.
3: I think Kendall literally sets this up to be like, by the way, I'm too busy. Also, I'm going to hang out with my family. Fun fact, they all hang out all the time.
1: All the time.
3: They were here yesterday.
1: Yeah. Yeah.
3: All of them.
1: Okay, Kendall, you can come back in.
3: Yeah,
1: okay.
3: Majority of them.
6: Yeah, Kai wants to hang out with his cousin.
1: Nice. Okay, that's fun.
3: No, that's super fun.
6: Only in the morning. We're only going to come in the morning.
1: Mm.
3: So, like, Sunday is better pool weather, but I don't really know if I want you to be pending. Does it change my plans at all?
6: It's fine.
3: No.
6: It's fine.
3: But does it hurt my feelings when somebody cancels on me?
6: Yeah.
3: A little.
1: Themselves?
3: A little bit, yeah.
6: I'll just call Go-Go. I'm just going to call Go-Go.
3: Oh.
6: She likes me more than you sometimes.
3: That hurt my feelings.
1: That's a move right there.
6: I'll call your four-year-old. She'll invite me again.
3: Go-Go's doing this weird power flex. My four-year-old, Margo, a.k.a. Go-Go, has been doing this power flex lately where she trash talks me.
6: She does.
3: And
6: she,
3: like,
6: does it well, too.
3: And
6: like, the accuracy is...
3: And we're kind of walking that line of, like, I finally today, I said, you're bullying me. Like, you're actually... Because we made this dance for social media. And she goes, Kendall did that a lot better than you. And I was
6: she wasn't wrong.
3: She's not wrong. And that's why I want honesty. I want honesty from her. Then she goes... I said, well, we're going to do it again today. And she goes, you're not going to do well.
1: Wow.
6: Go, go.
3: And I said, so now you're being a jerk.
6: Okay.
3: I go, what do you think? What would you say if I said you're a bad dancer? And she's like, I wouldn't like that. I was like, yeah. Well, guess what? You are a bad dancer.
6: We're going to nip that in the bud. We are. You know what? We're going to hang out on Sunday.
3: No.
6: I'm going to talk to Go-Go about how great of a dancer her mom is.
1: She's going to reschedule on herself and then cancel again. It's
3: you know
1: so
3: what?
1: Great.
3: I can't wait. Hey, guys.
6: I'll bring DP's
3: on Monday. Will Kendall come hang out with me? We'll
1: not
3: find out.
1: A chance.
3: Not a chance. And I cannot stress enough.
6: Is that a dare?
3: She literally just shows up at pool I'm at, and that's the hang. With her children, and I will help.
6: Yeah.
3: But at this point, you and I are hanging out. We don't need her. We don't need her. And Mike can come too, because Mike's cool. And, of course, Mike's dad.
6: Stop it. Now I'm definitely not coming.
3: All right, we love you guys.
6: Love
3: Have
6: y'all.
3: A great weekend at the State Fair. Great programming all weekend long here at the My Talk booth at Underwood and Randall. Love you.
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0: deserves
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2: It's the BK Replay. The 3 p.m. hour of Brittany and Kendall re-aired for your listening pleasure at 6. Where talk is fun. My Talk 107.1. Everything entertainment. I wanna really, really, really wanna
3: zig a zig. Welcome to the Minnesota State Fair, baby! There are hundreds, thousands of people out here right now. It is crazy.
6: Technically hundreds of thousands today.
3: Well, I meant like watching us right now.
6: Technically hundreds of thousands today.
1: Sounds better if you just left it alone. Yeah.
3: I can't. Welcome. So we are having our second day here, Brittany and Kendall, with producer Mike Ganger. Today is an iconic day at the fair. It is that perfect combo of like, warm but not too hot. I will say this. I think everybody got the memo, though.
6: What?
3: I feel like this is going to be a record-breaking day. Doesn't it feel like a record-breaking day? Like we're going to be a part of a record-breaking day?
6: The lines are extreme. I'm so sorry if this is your only day here. Like, peace and love. So sorry.
3: But, like, it's a vibe at the fair to be, like, mindset. Is yeah. Just, you just have to get in that line and then make the line the most fun place at the fair. I think that is clutch.
6: My vibe is the second I walk in, I get 2 wine slushies. 1 for each hand, suck those down, and then I'm in a great mood the rest of the day.
3: So, Kendall is, get a little drunk and then just let the fair happen to me.
6: To you.
1: Correct.
6: Uh-huh. Yeah. Thank you, Mike.
1: That's the right move.
6: Thank you. Mike, when he comes with his wife, Sarah, has a list of things that he wants to do, like a corn dog. We want to try this new elote tot. Uh-huh.
3: French fries and six beers.
1: Specifically 6.
3: You know how many people talk to me about your list saying 6 beers? What? And they even asked me, they said, is each beer listed out? I said, no. He doesn't get to check that off his list until he has it. Down 6 beers.
1: Correct. I'll put a little dash next to it until we hit 6, and then I can just hit that check mark button. I can't wait.
6: I'm super excited for you.
1: Thank you.
6: 6 beers.
3: 6 beers. There was something about that. It feels like the 12 Days of Christmas song.
6: Hey, can I tell you guys something about what happened to me at the fair?
3: Of course.
6: Ooh. So we've got this thing, this little group text, no text. And if you're listening to us on the podcast in, like, Florida. God, I was waiting forever for that. The State Fair of Minnesota, it's iconic. This is a thing that you have to go to. It's crazy. I think I read that they do like 32 tons of hot dogs at the corn dog stand. No, we've got a butter sculpture.
3: The lore around the State Fair for the other states, too, is so funny because there's this girl on TikTok who's like, screw Coachella. I need to get an endorsement so I can go to the Minnesota State Fair.
6: Yes.
3: And she ended up getting like 5 endorsements and is here somewhere at the Minnesota State Fair. Because all these people endorsed her. It's like Bacon was like, all right, we're in. We'll give you some money to go to the Minnesota State Fair.
6: Does she know she just has to like buy a ticket and walk in? Exclusive.
3: She's from like the East Coast. So she's like, all I hear about. She's like, there's a time in like where all I get in my algorithm is Minnesota State Fair. And it can't be as amazing as it seems.
6: It's funny though, because she's like, Coachella, like it's who you know and it's where you go. And we're like, girl, it's Minnesota. Just buy a ticket. Just walk in. We'll be really nice. Yeah. Passive aggressive, but we'll be really nice.
3: She's like, she's like, even just the plane ticket. She wanted it all paid for. So they paid for all of it for her to come and steer. I mean, that's how big of a deal the Minnesota State Fair is. Like, other states don't understand, but they know we're out here doing this.
6: But they know.
3: They want to know.
6: So I have this list, and I see what Mike added, and I'm so excited.
3: Okay, tell us what the list is.
6: So this is Heard at the Fair. Just things that you like over here. I want people to email, by the way, if you hear really random, crazy things.
3: So you sent in the group chat. You said, anytime you hear over here something funny at the fair, throw it in this shared note app, and
6: we're going to read them.
3: So if you've heard anything funny, overheard anything at the fair, email us, throw it on our socials, all
6: BK
3: the things.
6: BKshow@mytalk1071.com. I said so Minnesota.com. Anyway, so I was walking through the egg building where the Christmas trees are, you know, where they like do the, hey, text this Christmas tree. Hey, do you like this one? And my mom and I are walking through and these two girls like just behind me. And the one's like, there shouldn't be Christmas trees right now. And her friend's like, why? Why do you say that? She's like, Christmas trees don't exist in the summer.
3: I turned around.
6: I'm like, girl, you ever seen an evergreen? Like,
3: she was not convinced.
6: Brittany, she was convinced. She's like, Christmas trees don't exist in the summer, Becca.
3: She's 1,000% right. It's tree until December. That's tree.
6: Christmas trees don't exist in the summer.
3: First off, Dalai Lama. She's so wise. Find that woman. Start making pillows with her sayings on it.
6: Okay.
3: She's right. Like, I would never run into an evergreen and there's like...
6: Christmas tree.
3: Yeah, like in the, if you're like, what hit you in the face? A Christmas tree. No, it's not Christmas tree until it is Christmas time.
0: Christmas time.
1: You just need to have an ornament on it or something. Or some
3: an ornament?
1: On it. Yeah, an ornament makes it a Christmas tree.
3: No, that's not an ornament.
1: Yeah, it does.
3: You plural that bad boy. Mm-hmm. Pluralize.
1: It's got lights, it's ornament. Got an ornament. It doesn't matter what time of year it is now a Christmas tree.
6: Have you never seen Charlie Brown?
1: Exactly.
3: Yeah. Thank you. Even that is a depression tree and you know it.
1: Wow.
6: Hey. Hey, Mike, what did you hear at the fair?
1: I was walking. It was literally three little stops down there. I was coming in for the very first day. No idea what it was. I had no context to it until I turned back around. But as mm-hmm. I'm walking, and this was right after you shared this list with me.
6: Yeah.
1: So I'm like, oh, I'm excited to see. And all of a sudden I hear, Hank, 25-cent wiener rides. And I was like, wait, what? Scream that out. And then I noticed there's a booth over there, and there's apparently a wiener dog on a shirt, and it says $25 wiener rides. It's a super cute shirt.
3: Yeah.
1: But cool. Out of context, I was like, wait,
3: even,
1: what?
3: Even in context. Not great, Mike. I kind of love it.
1: That's what I heard at the state fair. So
3: and you
1: thank
3: were like,
1: you for sharing with
3: did
1: that
3: you meeting. Quickly pull out a quarter?
6: 25-cent wiener ride.
1: You know what got change?
3: Hey, I'm fine with you not breaking a dollar. I'm going to want four.
1: So there you go. That's Heard at the Fair. Again, we want everyone to join in. If you hear something weird at the Minnesota State Fair or wild or just funny, email us. Email the show. Let us know, and we'll repeat them.
3: Kendall and I have been doing this thing for the past 2 days.
6: Yes.
3: Where, I don't know if you guys know Zara Larsson. She sings like Midnight Sun and Lush Life. Very cute. Love her. She has this little dance called Midnight Sun. And she's been doing that until she sells out in Tokyo. That's like her big thing. Is like every day she's going to post this dance. So Kendall and I are like, well, we're just as fabulous as Zara Larsson.
6: No, retract. How did this start, Brittany?
3: I sent this video to Kendall and Mike, and I said, learn this dance. We're doing this dance every day until we sell out our T-shirts. So today we went to Sweet Martha's Cookies, and we brought a tripod. Yes, we were those people.
6: Uh-huh.
3: Let me tell you, if you watch this video, there is a man in the back. You would think that we were
6: celebrities,
3: like the Rockefeller, the Rockettes. The way he was like, he was cheering us on, and then just shocked. Like the dance is not good. We're not good at it. In fact, my 4-year-old's informed me that not only are we not good, but Kendall's actually better than I am.
6: Yeah, she gave me a gold medal today. End quote.
3: And so, like, it's just so funny. Everybody at the State Fair is ready for a show. So if you need to do a public dance, let me just tell you. There are people that would like to gawk at you in line in a way where they're, like, your biggest supporters.
6: I did, like, butt-to-butt a guy, too, while we were, like, doing step one of the dance. Yeah. Brittany's like, hey, we got to back up. And I'm not looking behind me. Idiot. Butt-to-butt shook this man. I thought you were going to
3: lose
6: it.
3: And, like, this is... I will say this. Kendall's butt is not, like, normal butt.
0: No, it, like, was like, well, whoa.
3: This man experienced one of those rides for less than 25 cents.
6: Sorry, sir. Shook him out of his boots.
3: So, yeah, I feel like the State Fair is in full effect.
6: Yes.
3: We are...
6: Please buy our shirts so that I don't have to do this dance again.
3: She doesn't want to keep doing this dance.
6: I don't want to.
3: I have heard from people, our shirt's cute, so there's that.
6: Hey, it's cute.
3: It's cute. Not...
6: Speaking of cute shirts.
3: Cute. Oh, my God. Ooh. We have Adam Turman up next. Adam Turman does all the State Fair art you see it on all the buildings. He's iconic.
6: Icon.
3: He's going to be here. We've got... we have actually a lot of guests. Lindsay Ogden, give a hands up. She's our BFF of the show as well. And we've got Michelle O'Connell. Today's going to be a great show up here on the BK Show.
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11: 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Blood cancer. It's actually one of more than 100 different types, and they're all treated differently. Now, unlike some other forms of cancer, usually there's no tumor. 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
28: Maybe you missed it. Maybe it was so hilarious you wanted to listen again. It's the Brittany and Kendall replay. The first hour recorded and rerun for you right now. Where talk is fun. My Talk 107.1. Everything entertainment. And I didn't
3: want to write a song. Welcome back to the BK Show live at the Minnesota State Fair. Woot. You guys are good wooers. We are here live with Adam Turman, the one, the only, Adam.
1: What's up? What's up?
29: You guys are acting like this is a wrestling event.
1: I don't know.
3: And he's going to take on Kendall Marr.
1: Yeah, I know. Sunday.
3: No, what's today.
1: Happening? It's Friday.
3: You're going to buy the whole seat, but you only need the edge. Okay. Yeah. Adam Turman makes iconic State Fair art. You've seen it everywhere. Mm-hmm. If there's a mural, it's his. And it's gorgeous.
29: If you've seen the Hot Dish Lady, Babe the Blue Ox.
1: Yeah, they're all at the North End.
3: The Beatles, yeah, this is my favorite. The like Beatles Walk.
1: Yeah, yeah. That's the one. That's Minnesota Abbey Road. We got our little characters hanging out there. Yeah.
3: That's the one I have in a very.
1: Isn't it funny to do to talk about art on a. On an audio outlet.
29: Hey, thanks for pointing it out, Adam.
3: Yeah, I know. Thanks. Yeah, hey. And every year we ask you back, that's how much we like you. This segment makes no sense.
29: No sense
3: like,
29: at all.
3: Literally, our boss is like, why are you doing this? We're like, we just like Adam.
1: Let's talk about art on the radio.
3: Let's talk about art on the radio. What's your favorite color? People don't ask you that enough.
1: It's puce. No.
3: Perfect.
1: No.
29: What is that color?
3: Okay, what's really interesting.
1: Let's not go there.
3: Okay. Listen, hey, too far, guys.
1: Right.
3: Adam, every year you come up with more and more and more. And I was asking you, the loon hugging the Minnesota state with the flag. Yeah. You said you made that in, how long did it take you to make that?
1: Well, I had like an hour between like some meetings. And this was back during, you know, the whole Metro Surge thing. And so I did Minnesota Love, this graphic that this, I'm wearing all over my shirt that nobody can see right now.
3: Yeah, yeah.
1: And so it was just a feel-good thing. I wanted to make something that people would have, you know, positive energy towards, and also just our state. Like, we love our state, right? Minnesota.
3: Yeah, we love it, too.
1: Yeah.
3: And you put out a lot of different art. Is every year your goal to, like, make something new, or you're going, I actually have a lot in backlog that I'm, like, pushing forward?
1: Honestly, it's a lot of my work is done in the moment. Mm-hmm. I'm not really thinking about, you know, like, what should I do? When should I do it? I don't have, like, a spring collection and a fall collection, necessarily. Mm-hmm. I'm just sort of making things as I feel necessary and as I like.
3: Yeah. You know?
29: I think, too, the thing that people really like about you specifically is that you lean into some of the things that are kitschy about Minnesota. You don't avoid it. You love the nostalgia of it. And if people, by the way, if you're coming to the state fair, come and see him up on the grandstand in the second level, correct?
1: Right. Yeah.
29: Is where your store is.
1: Yep.
29: You can't miss it. It says Adam Turman.
3: It's the whole left side of there. Like, once you go up the steps, go to the left, it's all Adam.
1: Yeah, so, we've taken over the center part.
3: Yeah, you have. Yeah.
29: You've really leaned into that with your artwork, and that's a thing that's so hyper-localized in a way, but also, like, everybody can be in on it.
1: I think so. And, you know, I'm a kid of the 80s and the 90s, so I kind of riff off of, you know, what I grew up with. And I think that a lot of my audience, anyway, likes that kind of stuff, too. So
3: yeah.
1: I just continue to make work that I think that I like.
3: Yeah.
1: And then hopefully other people like it, too. And it's been fantastic.
3: I think, like, Top the Tater is one of those ones where it's, like, only maybe like 20% of people are like, I identify, but like that is their main identifying thing. So like you hit enough of those, because like my neighbor Priscilla is like, I got her your blanket, I got her your sweatshirt, she loves Top the Tater.
1: Wait a minute. Okay, two things. You had have a neighbor Priscilla?
3: Yep.
1: Mm-hmm. That's my grandma's name.
3: No way. Yeah. She's the only Priscilla I know, except
1: what a beautiful
3: Presley.
1: Name.
3: Yeah.
1: Oh, I love that.
3: I love that name too.
1: Okay, and then Kendall, you were talking about like nostalgia. Oh my God, I just lost my train of thought.
3: That's
29: it's
3: so
29: okay.
3: same. You and I are very similar in so many things.
29: You
3: I know.
29: Because
3: we're little like.
1: No, you were talking about what I refer to as deep local. I got it back.
29: Yes,
3: deep local.
1: That's the kind of work that I do. I do work that people who are here connect with it and they understand. But it's like you were mentioning like Top of the Tater, Brittany, and it's like, Top of the Tater. For some reason, we do well with that here. But if you go like, you know, outside of the state, people don't know it.
3: No.
1: But here you do. And if other people don't know it, it's a conversation starter to get people interested in that idea, you know, in that concept and that. And, you know, so that I do a lot of that type of work where, you know, it's a conversation starter. It's like, who is that character? Why is that there? Why does that make me feel the way it feels? You know,
3: yeah.
1: I'm
29: looking at one of your sweatshirts right now. Again, we're talking to Adam Turman, and it's the iconic Chris Farley scene with the van down by the river.
1: That's right.
29: Talk to me about this sweatshirt.
1: So that's the motivational speaker. You know, that's the whole like down by the river speech that he gives. You know, back in like the 90s. And again, I'm a kid of the 90s, so I riff off of that kind of thing. This piece, for some reason, has done very well for us. It's basically like Chris Farley as, I think it's Tom Foley, as the motivational speaker screaming about, you know, living in a van down by the river. But he's screaming it not to David Spade and Christina Applegate in that original skit, but he's screaming to a raccoon who's eating marshmallows and making s'mores, which
29: beautiful.
1: I think is funny.
3: He's like, you stay on this path, and this is what's going to happen to you, raccoon.
1: Right, yeah. So, and also the marshmallows are Stay Puft Marshmallows because I'm a big Ghostbusters fan.
3: I was going to say,
1: so,
3: Ghostbusters. Yeah. Uh-huh. Yeah. Yeah, you can just tell there's like a very much so, and I say this with my whole heart, nerdiness throughout all of your stuff that I just adore. And like, I mean, your stuff we give for gifts constantly. I think they're the best stuff. If you're literally looking for somebody who's hard to buy for, there's something at your booth that you'll go, oh, that reminds me of my uncle. That reminds me of my dad. That reminds me of my sister.
1: Yeah.
3: Oh, I haven't seen this one.
29: Yes, talk to us about this piece of artwork. You gotta describe it.
7: This one is called this is Northern Rumpus. This one is a riff off of Where the Wild Things Are.
3: Oh, yeah.
7: And so it's the characters that I usually do. It's like Paul Bunyan and Babe the Blue Ox, you know, Ham's Beer Bear, Fairchild, and Poppin' Fresh. And they're all hanging from the trees that are from where the wild things are. The Maurice Sendak's.
29: I love that.
7: Yeah, the storybook that I grew up with. So I love this kind of stuff, and I grew up with it, and now I riff off of it as an older gentleman.
3: So. Adam Turman.
7: That sounded really dumb. Anyway.
3: Hey, we'll delete it.
7: Okay, cool.
3: Cool. Yeah. We actually have a guy that we are working on helping his career out. He got actually fired from General Mills and then rehired. He's the left hamburger helper hand.
29: Oh, yeah, lefty. Justice for lefty.
3: Justice for lefty. And we actually...
7: I like that.
3: Thank you. Yeah, we actually got him his job back because for a while they're like, we don't need him anymore. And... Yeah. Not only us, but our audience really took that on as our plight.
29: Yes.
3: So if you want to start doing artwork for that.
7: I'm a southpaw. I'm a lefty.
29: Me
3: oh
29: too.
3: Oh, my God.
7: So
3: and hey. I'm shocked you guys didn't mention it right away.
7: Are you a southpaw too?
29: Yes.
7: Oh, my God.
29: I know. Yeah. There's not many of us.
7: Us and Ned Flanders.
3: Yeah.
7: Way to go. The Simpsons. Hello.
29: Hey, it's us.
7: The left-hand store. Let's go.
3: Of course. Think about adding him in the mix.
29: She's jealous. Do you see this?
3: I'm so jealous.
29: She's having a hard time.
7: Are you a righty?
3: I don't want to talk about it.
7: Okay. Mike, are you writing?
13: I am.
7: Okay.
29: He is.
3: I am, he says, like, all ashamed.
7: Well. Hey, well, it's 50-50 now, right?
29: 50-50. We just high-fived our microphones for you guys.
3: Let me use everything they've made for me. Pens, desks.
29: Adam, you've been...
7: I know, it's tough.
3: It's tough out there for lefty.
7: Yeah.
3: It is shocking because, like, literally, I think anybody with who's a lefty normally says it right away. And Kendall conveys everything.
7: I don't showcase it.
29: No, we don't showcase it.
3: You guys are literally talking about it right now in front of me.
29: Because
3: constantly.
29: You brought up lefty.
7: Yeah. We're both, like, sneering at you.
29: Yeah, right we didn't bring
7: look
29: it
7: at
29: up.
7: This. Look at this attitude we have.
3: Unfortunately, I like that kind of attitude.
29: She's kind of into it. She's going to ask you to kiss her, so watch out.
3: Be mean to me.
29: Adam, before you go, we have to ask a few things
7: this
29: that have nothing
7: got
29: to do with
7: awesome
29: being lefties.
7: What's happening?
29: Are there any things, if people are coming to see you at the State Fair, are you going to be there signing any days? If they're like, I want to meet Adam Turman, are you going to be up at the grandstand?
7: I'm going to run screaming. No, I am going to be... I'm going to be there, let's see, so for the rest of the fair, I'm there Saturday and Sunday. So all of this is 10 to 1, so Saturday and Sunday.
3: Yeah.
7: And then next week, I'm going to be there Thursday, Friday, Saturday.
3: Again,
7: 10 to 1 each day, signing. That's dependent on hanging out with you people, like the media and stuff, so we'll just see. But yeah, it's going
29: to
7: be great.
29: Amazing. Is there anything specifically, too, that people can only get at the fair this year?
7: We are doing a couple things. There are, you can get two small prints for $50.
29: Love a deal.
7: And normally they're $30 a piece. And then we are doing these Abbey Road bags.
29: The bags are awesome.
3: I know, I love them.
7: $25 and over, I think you get a free one. My merch team might kill me if I'm wrong on that. And then we're also in the... See, like, you know, they have all these things in it.
29: Anyway. He's an artist.
7: And then, right.
29: He's
7: exactly.
29: the artist.
3: And
29: that's what
3: your job is. You
7: said and we're left-handed.
3: And then
7: the Blue Ribbon Bargain Book, I'm on, let's see, it's coupon like 85.
3: And socks. You guys have amazing socks.
7: Yes,
29: my husband's
7: socks.
29: Obsessed with Adam Turman socks. Yeah. Says they're high quality. Asks for them every year for Christmas.
7: Thank you.
29: So I'll be up there to
3: they're
29: see
3: They're a good
7: okay,
3: go-to.
7: Sounds good.
3: If somebody doesn't get to go to the fair with you, go buy them some Adam Turman socks. We get back. We have Lindsay Ogden on the BK Show.
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32: 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Adulting? Napping? No worries. 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Where talk is fun. My Talk 107.1. Everything Entertainment.
3: We are here live at the Minnesota State Fair. Yeah, you guys are good clappers. Great clappers out here. We are here with Lindsay Ogden, Life with Coach _ Low. Did I nail it? I don't even ever get my own social, so it's surprising. Lindsay is our go-to of all things fitness. We have a lot of BFFs of the show, and she's one of ours where we just ask anything like insane. I'll be like, how long should I be in a vibration plate? She'll be like, 20 minutes. And I was like, okay, so I've been on it for 3 hours. Mm-hmm. She's like, that's not
29: okay. Why'd you bring up a vibration plate of all things?
3: Because I think there's so many myths out there that are like trendy.
29: Lindsay, how do you feel about vibration plates?
33: We've talked about this.
3: See?
33: Yeah.
3: You think I
33: wouldn't say 20 minutes. I would probably be like, let's maybe do something else with our work time and the gym.
29: The face she made for anyone sitting here and got to witness when Brittany used that example, and she was like, don't put my name in that mouth. No. I did not make that statement.
3: Who feels tempted to get a vibration plate like once a month? Thank you. You're all I need. I need one person to be like, why is Instagram convinced that I need to buy one of these?
29: You're all she needs. It's your fault.
0: It's so true.
29: Okay, Lindsay, so let's chat. Let's chat about the state fair. Last year, you gave us some of the best advice ever about the fair when it came to people are always like, oh, should I just not eat before I go to the fair because I don't want to be gross or I don't want to gain weight or whatever their excuse might be. And you said,
0: the state fair, like holidays, like any other celebration event, you know going into it you're going to eat more or eat differently than what you normally do.
29: Yeah.
0: That being said, don't undereat going into it and don't undereat leaving it, because then you start this vicious cycle of undereating, overeating, undereating, overeating. Just eat normal. And actually, you're probably better off having something before you come here, because you're going to be a little bit more full than if you came on an empty stomach, and then you're definitely going to probably overeat.
29: Like me today. I did that. I made the mistake, and now there's free food in the back, and it's like feral. I'm full raccoon mode. I don't care.
0: Brittany didn't bring you a snack today?
29: She
0: always brings snacks.
3: I have apple.
29: She has her yogurt.
3: I have my yogurt.
29: I
3: have one yogurt. I have one apple.
0: And no sharing.
3: I did bring you snacks yesterday.
29: You do share normally.
3: And I actually do have extra snack. I don't like yogurt, though,
29: and she knows
0: Mama
29: it.
0: Mama Brittany.
3: I have usually many a snacks. I love, Lindsay, your advice got me through Vegas, because we went

0: redirect to Lindsay Ogden. When she said $100 worth of crab legs, your face said...
1: Oh, my, Brittany.
2: It's not good. It wasn't good.
1: Okay, I have a question, because you're like the queen of live it all up. Like, live it while you're doing it. What's a way you think that you can kind of move and groove at the state fair? Like, a little bit of sneaky exercise.
3: Number one, bring friends. Friends, hello.
1: Step one.
3: Make some noise.
0: That's the part where you yell, guys. Let's try this again, Lindsay, one more time.
3: Number one, bring friends.
2: She brought most of our audience, so we will be asking Lindsay back tomorrow.
3: So you can share, right? And then I would say pick your top three, right? So, like, what are the things you, like, if you left the fair and you didn't get it, you'd be kind of sad. What's the thing you look for when you leave the fair and you think about it for next year? So pick your, like, top three and enjoy those and then move along.
2: Yeah.
0: Get your Sweet Martha cookie box. Just do it. Just get the bucket.
3: Or there was someone earlier today, they had to close the lid, and so they had all of it overflowing, so then they just offered it to
0: everybody
3: people to close
0: that.
3: The lid. Yes. Just take some of theirs.
2: Yeah,
3: you don't need a whole bucket. Just take some of the
0: bucket.
3: First they have the bucket.
0: Let me tell you, that bucket, great for putting plungers in. That's all I'm going to say. It fits
1: plungers
0: perfectly.
1: In? Why do you have plural? You mean plunger.
0: I'm married to a man. There are plungers on every level. All right.
3: Okay. He agrees with you.
0: Thank you.
2: That guy agrees with everything. I literally like his vibe.
0: Man. All right, Lindsay. Since, Lindsay, we have you here today. Lindsay Bogdan, by the way, over at Lifetime. That's why you know everything, because everybody at Lifetime knows everything.
2: Thank you.
0: So I go to the fair. Say I'm like, the next day I'm a little disappointed in myself, because I've been working really hard on my fitness and my health, and I'm like, I didn't do great. What is the best way to recover from a cheat day?
3: Same thing going into it as the next day. Get back to your norm. Don't try to limit what you're eating. Don't try to work out really hard. Get back to your normal sleep, movement, nutrition. Just get back to the norm.
0: Do you see people, like, I'm being serious, do you see people injure themselves or make things worse for themselves when they don't follow that advice?
3: I think that's going back to the point of you get in this cycle, because then what happens the next day, I don't eat as much, or maybe I work out harder. Well, guess what? Now I'm hungrier because I underate or I worked out too hard. And then you're just in this place of no consistency. You're trying to get back to that as best and as quick as you can. So, yep, wake up the next day, move your body a little bit, maybe drink some water, get your normal food in. You don't need to do anything extreme. We don't need a detox. We don't need a cleanse.
1: You don't need to punish yourself.
3: No. Yeah. No. You had a day at the fair.
1: Yeah.
3: Yeah.
1: And even if you're broadcasting every day, you don't have to punish yourself. Just asking for specific people.
0: Yeah.
1: Throwing it out there who ate at the Wind Buffet as well.
3: Bring your snacks.
1: Okay, I have a question. This is about, like, the whole protein craze. Right now, we have so many people that are like, hey, if you're eating popcorn, you should have protein in it, which I feel like...
0: That's a lot.
1: That's a lot, guys. Now I'm hearing, like, this whole wave of fiber.
0: Fiber.
1: Fiber. Oh. Fiber maxing.
0: I was going to say, Brittany wants to say she's fiber maxing.
1: I'm currently fiber maxing. I don't want to brag.
3: I feel like the other day I heard you say you're maxing on everything in life.
1: I'm just maxing.
3: You're maxing the buffet. You're maxing the crab legs.
0: Just maxing the fiber.
1: If you do eat 7 times your normal amount, you will max out on everything. You're welcome. Hot tip of the day.
3: Specifically 7
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3: So to your point of protein and fiber, they're both important. 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They help regulate blood sugar. Normally when you go to events, whether it's the state fair or, again, like a Christmas or a football gathering or whatever, normally the things that are lacking are quality lean protein and vegetables, which is going to be your fiber or fruit. Those are normally the things that aren't as readily available. So planning ahead for that, you're either eating it maybe before you go, or if you want to bring a side to share, it's hitting one of those buckets.
0: Because let's be honest, I am going to eat the buffalo chicken dip with all the queso in it. I'm going to eat the jalapeno poppers with the queso in it. And I'm going to eat the cheese pizza.
1: I will say this, Kendall. This is the only time of year you're good about sharing, because you're cheap.
0: I'm so cheap. I'm so cheap. I'm normally the person, I would never go to an all-you-can-eat buffet.
1: And she would never, like, share. But, like, here she's like, I'll buy the pizza today if you buy it tomorrow. And I'm like, deal. I have my best friend.
3: It's great. She's buying things and rationing them throughout the week.
0: I also just really like to try everything. So I do love the idea of always going with other people who are like, I just want 2 bites of this. Yeah. Like, we just had Stephanie March on. She was a food editor forever. So she has to do this. But she'll eat 30 new foods in one day. And she's like, I have 2 bites. And then I give to somebody else.
3: Yeah.
0: Now, Would I do that?
4: No.
0: But I'll give it to my friends.
1: At State Fair, you're a kind person.
0: Yeah.
3: I can't remember what study this is, and I'm probably going to butcher.

0: But there is something out there that your enjoyment or satisfaction from eating something actually stops after the first two bites anyways. So then at that point, you're just eating it to
1: but
0: eat.
1: But can you remind me of that? Like when I'm on my sixth bucket.
2: I was going to say, but some things here, man, they're good all the way through.
0: Just remember, she's like, I'm still bites. Satisfied. And this is the last bite.
2: And I did not feel that way at the buffet at all. I was miserable 90% of the time.
0: I feel like you needed to vlog this.
1: She called me.
2: It was so bad.
1: She called me and she goes, Kendall. And I was like, are you safe? Do I need to come find you? Number one. No, I'm fine, but I'm not well. I just ate at a buffet. I can't walk.
2: But I was going to die.
1: I was supposed to be at this Madame Tussauds.
2: And it was 108 degrees in Vegas, too.
1: I think I'm going to poop and puke.
2: I thought I was going to do both. It was not great. Hey, if you guys are eating, hey, that guy's not slowing down. You're fine. You're fine. You're chill.
1: So sorry. Well, we love you at the fair, Lindsay, but there's something very big coming up.
2: Yeah, you have a huge event coming up.
0: Yeah.
1: She's getting married.
2: You're getting married soon. Mm-hmm. And then I found all these trends that are going down for like summer and fall weddings. Some of them are insane. And we want to know, would Lindsay Ogden
1: do it
2: as a bride-to-be?
1: We're working on it.
2: Yeah, we'll get there. We'll be back with Lindsay Ogden live at the Minnesota State Fair.
3: Morning, sunshine. It's a limited edition Dunkin' Pumpkin Spice Donut Covered Pretzel.
4: Wait, I'm really confused. Sorry, my brain just broke. Also, where am I getting this Dunkin' Donuts? Why am I getting a pretzel that tastes like a donut?
3: But you're not getting it at Dunkin' Donuts. You're getting it at the grocery store. So
4: okay,
3: to
4: well,
3: my
4: I'm
3: point...
4: I'm seriously, I think I just turned inside out.
3: It's a pretzel that's covered in chocolate, but the chocolate is not chocolate. It's pumpkin spice donut covered pretzel. So the covering tastes
5: like... She shut off again.
4: I'm short-circuiting again.
5: There goes Colleen.
4: She's offline.
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2: Welcome back to the BK Show live at the Minnesota State Fair! Heck yeah! We got Lindsay Ogden here. She is our go-to fitness,
4: health,
2: wellness.
4: Health is wealth, baby.
2: Health is wealth. People don't say that enough, even though it rhymes.
4: She's also our bride.
2: She's our bride-to-be. You're getting married. I actually adore your fiance, which like is rare for me to be like, when you meet somebody, you go, wow, you guys are both cool.
0: When I say my vows, I'm going to say that's how I knew Brenton, when Brittany approved.
2: Thank you.
0: Yeah.
2: Thank I'm really you. Glad I'm going to make squeak into those vows somehow. Yeah,
4: somehow, some way.
2: And I approve this marriage. There'll be audio because obviously you need a voiceover at your wedding, right? So I found this like list of crazy things that brides and weddings are doing this year or have been doing. And I want to know, would Lindsay Ogden...
4: I'm not doing this with you again.
2: Grills. People have been adding grills. If you don't know, they're like the bedazzled teeth jewelry. Mm-hmm. They've been adding grills as a wedding accessory, custom dental grills, spelling out things like just married, marry me. Are you guys going to be doing grills?
0: Can't say that is on the list.
2: Do you have a grills budget? Is that the problem?
4: Yeah.
0: We are already over budget, so there's nothing left for grills.
4: Should we be doing like a GoFundMe?
0: Sure, let's start it up.
4: A kickstart for the grill.
0: I don't know. I feel like I paid enough for all things teeth that I don't need to cover them up.
4: Where did you get this list if this is where we're starting?
2: Yeah. Don't worry. It gets weirder.
4: Cool.
2: Okay, another thing that I guess a lot of brides are doing is not only crop tops, wedding dresses, but belly chains. Would Lindsay Ogden, as a bride, rock a belly chain?
0: On the day? Not like a bachelorette thing? On the actual wedding day?
2: On the day.
0: I'm gonna pass on that one.
2: I guess would you on any day? I don't know if you're...
0: I don't own a belly chain.
2: Yet.
0: Yeah. I feel like for that to work, you have to have hips for it to sit on, and I don't really have those. So.
2: Manifest this all. Yeah. You know what I mean? Like,
4: again, I can't stress enough. Where did you find the list where the new bridal trends are grills and belly chains?
2: I want to know
0: what is your feed right now on social media?
4: Please.
2: I want to know this. Okay. How do you feel about the roast sessions when it's supposed to be like a speech?
4: Yeah.
2: Do you like that the idea that like your best man or your maid of honor could go up there and roast you? Would Lindsay
0: Ogden? I'm not opposed to that.
2: No.
0: Just because of the friend group that we have. I think that would be fun.
2: Yeah.
0: I think it also would be fun for us to roast our bridal party.
2: You're like, you think the wedding's over? They're like, hand me the mic.
0: Yeah.
2: Lindsay's like, hand me the mic.
0: Yeah, I think that could be fun.
2: I think
0: I'd be down
2: good.
0: With that one.
1: As long as it's not long. I feel like,
0: we got a timer.
1: Yeah, we had our wedding, my maid of honors were my sisters, and they were like 2 minutes each, succinct. They got this. And Jordan's best man gave a 12-minute speech. Our mutual friend Kendall saw me holding a fork like I was going to stab something, and she came over and whispered in my ear, unclench your hand. There are people watching. Because it was like, what are you doing?
2: Yeah.
1: Why are you talking this long? It ain't about you. So as long as it's short,
0: we'll put a sand timer, and that's what they get.
1: That's all you get.
2: Okay, so now I've seen both these things. This trend this year is a huge wedding party or zero wedding party. It feels like it's either one of those two things. Where are we falling on the wedding party?
0: Four.
2: Four
0: for each of us.
2: Okay, mm-hmm. That's actually like smack dab in the middle. Yeah.
1: Yeah. That's solid. Look at you.
2: Okay. This might be you because I know one thing I know about you. You foster a lot of dogs. You're obsessed with dogs. Dogs as ring bearers. Are dogs in the wedding?
0: We are unfortunately not having our dogs.
2: Okay.
0: Because it's a kid-free wedding, but we are having nieces and nephews come down, and they're going to be ring security. So it's going to be a group effort to bring the rings down.
1: Are they wrestling at any point? I'm security. No, you're security. No, I'm security.
0: We'll go over the rehearsal dinner with that. We'll see how it goes. Yeah.
2: I will say this. We're talking to Lindsay Ogden because she's getting married. She's our go-to health and wellness, but we, of course, want to know everything about her personal life because we have no boundaries. I got asked a lot when I got married. They're like, because I'm obsessed with my dogs. They were like, you're going to have the dogs. Then I thought to myself, the logistics of that is kind of brutal because it's like, do I bring them? Do I have to leave my wedding at some point? Like, who's bringing them? Also, like,
1: what if they pee?
2: Well, no, not even that. Like, Murphy would find somebody's food. Like, while we're just chilling out. Now, like, everybody's has to watch out because Murphy's got to, like, poop out somebody's food at some point.
0: Yep.
1: Not good. Not good.
2: Not helpful, no.
1: You have one on here, Brittany, that I think is interesting. Because it could go either way with you, Lindsay. Multiple outfit changes. So you don't just have your wedding dress, but you have like the dress for the dinner, and then you have like a party outfit for afterwards. Mm-hmm. I feel like this one is one of those trends that a lot of people are doing.
0: So I absolutely love my wedding dress. Yeah. However, I will say I might be a little limited on the dance floor. Mm. So I have a backup in the case I do want to switch to let the legs breathe.
2: Yeah.
0: And to let me shake my tail feather and or whatever we do on the dance floor.
2: Yeah, no, you nailed it. That's the only move that I think we're doing in 2026 is shaking thy tail feather.
0: We went back to 2000.
2: I wouldn't be shocked because like I see you exclusively pretty much in workout clothes. A white set. Hear me out. A cute white workout set.
1: Just saying.
0: You're the set queen. You got to find that. You got to track down a white suit.
2: Give me 3 minutes and a credit card. Curly.
1: She's already got it in her cart.
2: I have like seven tagged in here, this bad boy. Like, for sure.
1: But to your point, Lindsay, it is a good idea. I remember my sister had like a heavier wedding dress. And when it came time to dance, she got this cute like strapless feather top and like cute flare pants.
0: Yes.
1: Put her hair up. I'm like, that's a vibe. I wish I would have done that.
0: Yeah.
1: I think it
0: depends on what dress you have and how much you can move. So we got to make sure we can move.
1: We got to move.
2: Okay. Things that are dying, like a wedding trend that is going out the window. I want to know the garter toss. People are saying this is a weird vibe sometimes. What do we think about the garter toss?
0: Honestly, we haven't talked about that. We need to.
2: Let's call him.
0: We got
2: drunk right now. Let's get him on
0: a bachelor party right now. I'm sure he's gonna love that phone call.
2: Don't worry, it's just us, Brenton. Tell us
1: if he's listening.
0: You're not on air.
1: Yeah. But also don't swear so we don't lose our liquor license.
2: Kendall, you had a pretty traditional wedding. Did you guys do the garter toss?
1: I don't remember.
2: That's not a great sign.
1: No, I'm serious. I don't remember.
0: Did you?
2: No, God, no.
1: Okay. I'm looking at my friend Angie, who's at the... You're a bridesmaid. Did we do the garter toss? Don't remember.
2: We guys... She's like, I had a good time, which is like a good sign.
1: Basically, everybody goes, I don't remember because we all had an open bar. That's all anybody remembers from my wedding.
2: Okay, another thing that a lot of weddings are skipping nowadays, and Lindsay Ogden is getting married, sit-down dinners. A lot of people are saying... We don't want to formally have everybody sit down at a place. It's like a grab and chill and go wherever you want. What's the vibe?
0: The latter. So we're doing a backyard wedding. We're renting an Airbnb. Everything's at the house. So backyard wedding, and it is going to be more like grab and sit. And like more, I don't want to say picnic table, but kind of sit wherever you want. Not assigned seating, not plated meals.
2: I like that because then it's like, you can get stuck at a table that's not super social or like not feeling the vibe.
4: Oh, God, Brittany, what would you do?
2: Oh,
0: She would be the social chair at that table.
2: I figure it out. Somehow my nameplate got put on somebody else's table. I don't know how.
4: No, you wouldn't. You'd be like, you guys, we got to turn this up.
2: That's what happened last wedding I was at. I was like, hey, guys, we need to step this up. What do you need?
4: I barely know the bride and groom, but we're going to step this up.
2: We need to be the winning table.
4: Yeah.
2: That feels right.
4: That feels like you. Okay. So, okay. This is crazy. I know you said you're not doing seating charts, but Brittany, I've pulled up this QR code seating charts. Has anybody here been into a wedding where you have a QR code? I've never heard of this.
2: What?
4: A QR
2: code? Can you imagine Grandma Betty has to have a QR code to see where she's sitting? I'm at a place where, listen, I know that in COVID we had the QR code menus. I hated them. Never see them. I also hate when anyone has their phone out at dinner. So then you're like, no, I swear I'm looking at the menu. And you're like, zooming in on it. Like, I'm ready to have an item in my hand.
4: That is the most boomer thing I've heard you say in a long time. Okay. And I love it.
2: Give me more time.
4: And I love it because I
0: got 2 weeks
2: here. Why is everybody on their cell phones? Guys, talk to me.
4: Use your mouth and your eyes, you know, communicate.
2: Why aren't young people meeting outside anymore?
4: Okay, Lindsay, I want to ask you, because you just had a bachelorette party and successfully involved fitness. And I do think a lot of brides are like, I would like to either do yoga with the girlies or I'm going to do whatever it might be. How did you do it? And if somebody's listening and is like, I want to feel a vibe, lay it out.
0: It was optional. It wasn't forced. It wasn't mandatory. It was like, hey, we're going to go to the gym and work out. Who wants to come? Let's go together. Hey, we're going to go on a run in the morning. Who wants to run? It was definitely not a forced thing. People could
4: so don't chill force by it.
0: The pool. Don't force it.
4: Don't force it.
0: Don't force it.
4: Okay, step
0: I get
4: one.
0: The idea of like the theme and all together, but like, I don't know, it's kind of their vacation too when you're going to a destination bachelorette. So it's like, if they want to chill, read a book, go by the pool, that's fine.
4: Which would be where you'd find me.
0: That's fine.
2: And, you know, I will say this with Lindsay Ogden is, like, I've been to many of your classes. That's kind of your vibe in general. I've never had you be like, you better do 45 push-ups. You're like, you're really good at going, you could probably do more. Or she'll just casually switch out weights for me, be like, I think you could step it up. And I'm like, oh.
0: Just a soft nudge.
2: Yeah. I think, and, like, I don't know, in our year of Barbie 2026, it's like, I don't think I want to be yelled at the gym.
0: I don't want to yell at people.
2: I love
0: you can already
2: that.
0: Hear my voice is hoarse. I don't need to yell anymore.
4: It's not good.
0: Yeah.
4: Okay, so bachelorette party, don't force people. Just make it normal, make it fun.
0: Mm-hmm.
4: Make it a vibe.
2: And it is weird, too, because like fitness is such a big part of a lot of people's vacation now. Like when I was in Vegas, people literally picked the hotel I was at because it had this monster gym. Mm-hmm. And that's so crazy to be at a point where it's like, you're right, it's everybody's vacation. You can do whatever you want. And Kendall would be like, I'm at the pool. And I'm like, yeah.
4: Brittany, tell me how other people were so excited about this monster gym. Other people booked the hotel
0: other people,
4: for
0: not
4: this
0: named
4: gym.
0: Brittany.
4: Other people.
2: I loved it. It was my favorite.
4: It was a vibe. All right, Lindsay, before you go, we got to know, what are you absolutely sure you have to get at the State Fair while you're here today?
0: It was what I was going to bring you guys. And I think it's like a hidden gem. And I had some people try it.
4: What
0: is it? Watermelon water. I know that sounds like such a healthy person thing to say.
4: It is.
0: But it's so refreshing. And they tried it for the first time. And they're like, yep, I approve.
4: Where is this watermelon water?
0: What's the name of it again?
4: Oh, no. We're going to lead people with
0: a deep
4: tease.
0: It was Sky something. It's like SKYE. It's like a cotton candy stand.
4: It's a cotton candy stand.
0: But they have
4: watermelon water.
0: Watermelon water. And it is so refreshing. It's so yummy.
4: Okay. Anything else?
0: Especially when
4: it's hot. Anything else specific?
0: No. I normally get a Prano Pup. That's like the tradition.
2: You need a Prano Pup.
4: Everybody does. By the way, I'm slightly disappointed I don't see your shirts, because every year Lindsay makes shirts.
0: Oh, yeah, I didn't make shirts. I blame Brenton for that.
4: Why is that? Because you're getting married? Are you busy?
0: There's a budget.
2: Yeah.
0: We're going to get shirts made.
2: Well, now you can put a little bit of money towards the grills budget for your wedding day.
0: But I do want to get your shirts. So we got to hook that up.
2: That's a way you guys can have matching shirts that way.
0: Yes. There we go.
4: All of you.
0: They're shirts.
4: I don't want to.
0: Did you see them? They don't have them on today.
4: No, I don't. Don't want to do this Zara Larsson dance again. Please.
2: So we have to keep doing the Zara Larsson dance until we sell out. And let me tell you, we already brought a tripod out into the middle of the midway, and it was awkward.
4: It's a choice.
2: It's our choice.
4: It's a choice.
2: Speaking of, when we get back, we're going to be talking about celebrities because they're just like us,
4: except when they're not.
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25: 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You know how much I love MSP. 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What a lot of people don't realize is that behind MSP is the Metropolitan Airports Commission, or MAC. They're the team of more than 800 people working behind the scenes every day to keep travelers moving safely, smoothly, and on time. They're the reason MSP continues to set the standard, and their impact goes way beyond the airport, supporting thousands of Minnesota jobs and connecting our state to the world. The MAC, the people behind the airport you love.
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27: 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You've enjoyed the view from the top. 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
25: She's fresh from a naming ceremony for a puddle right outside of her house. 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
33: Also my nickname in college.
25: That's right.
33: I don't even know what that means. 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
25: People can make up with their own jokes.
33: Yeah. It's true.
25: That's right.
33: It's true.
9: Well, kids, neighbors, countrymen, cowboys, cowgirls, it's day two of the Minnesota State Fair.
10: It's day two.
9: It's day two, Holly.
10: It's day two.
11: I just realized we have Beyonce fans under the desk. Did you guys know that?
9: I think those were installed for Lori.